0: of his weight on that right knee. And then that's where it buckles. I think, does he tear his ACL? Like, let me, what's the official prognosis?
1: The ACL. They're saying it's an ACL tear.
0: So here we go.
2: Now watch his right leg. He steps on it and right there.
3: Oh. Yep. Yep. You can see it already. Right there. You can see it in his face.
4: Now, whether it was already, compromised or it was perfectly intact, we'll never know. But it looks like there's an actual movement that breaks something there, doesn't it?
3: His face whenever he did it.
5: My gosh.
2: And then he tries to throw it again.
4: Oop, and there it goes
2: and
4: again.
2: And it buckles. It gives out on
3: every
2: him again.
3: Time.
2: And he winces in pain. It's his right knee. That's crazy. That is literally crazy. Look, it gives out again.
0: What, minute nine into it, Lummy?
1: Yeah. 69 seconds.
2: He blew his right knee out. Steps forward.
4: Max Holloway didn't want to beat him either. You can see him looking up. Max, he was being an ultimate gentleman.
0: Max Holloway
4: could have laid him out.
5: That's going to do it.
3: Oh, my
5: goodness. Oh, and now, look, that's going to do it.
3: Oh, my goodness.
2: What is going on?
5: About as anticlimactic an end as there could be. McGregor's injured. There's some injury he's dealing with.
2: But why are these? It looks like.
5: Oh, and now, look, that's going to do it.
3: Oh, my goodness.
2: What is going on?
5: About as anticlimactic an end as there could be. McGregor's injured. There's some injury he's dealing with.
2: But why are these? It looks like his right leg.
0: So, was that after he had gotten back up?
1: Yeah, that was. He kept trying. I mean, give him credit for that at least.
4: Yeah, there were like three. He took like three attempts. The first one you saw where the knee buckled, and then he tried again, and he fell, and then he fell in a punch.
0: So here's the right knee. Look at the right knee.
5: Inspection zone.
4: Oh, he's not. He's favoring it. That's what they're saying. Now look at accuracy. Look at, does he want to put weight on it, Bubba? When he takes the shoe off the right leg, look at the way he's favoring it. Watch here.
0: Yeah. He doesn't want to transfer initial weight on it.
4: See, that I didn't notice that before. It looks like, I mean, whether that means anything, but it looks like he's trying to avoid putting weight on the right leg.
0: I think I agree.
1: Mm-hmm.
0: I think I really agree. So anyway, the McGregor-Holloway fight lasted a minute nine. Are they coming back with another one, or is he done?
1: No, they're saying McGregor's probably done.
0: Yeah, I mean that's usually, I think by NFL standards, what, a 12-month rehabilitative or 10-month rehabilitative process?
1: Yeah, it depends on how bad the tear was. But, yeah. I mean, he's what, 30?
0: He's done. He's made 38? Enough money. I wonder what his guarantee was for that. Just to show up and, with a right ACL, Willie. Like, I bet you, what, do you think you probably make $25 million just to show up?
4: Boy, you're smart, Bubba. 9 to 12 month recovery.
0: Jeez. Thank you, my friend.
1: God, you always know that. Well, stuff. It's unbelievable. 15,
0: at least just because, 15 million. You know what? You got 15 million?
1: I said at least 15 million.
0: Just because,
1: million.
0: Jay, not because I'm smart, just because I've, been through so many of these that I just retain it.
4: Yeah.
0: I just retain the number. Yeah.
1: So it says 15 before under the bonuses. So if he just got the 15 million, that means he made 217,000 a second.
0: Yeah. So anyway, let's have Lana. I'm going to do some words and we'll have her ready to go.
1: Okay.
0: And we can take her about 40, 45 minutes.
1: Okay.
0: I think that this thing premiered on April 28th. I watched it in its entirety last night after some Bubba Boomer type non-technical skills. I'm sure she's probably pretty mad at me, but I learned a lot, and I would. I guess you can watch it on YouTube. Lana will tell us every place that you'll be able to find it, and I think it's going to be featured at the Sarasota Film Festival this weekend. So we'll do that. Play the trailer. I got a ton of questions next.
6: Let's all take a moment.
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4: Yeah!
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4: Lana Turner here today, and I wanted to have at least a good straight, uninterrupted, you know, 35, 40, 45 minutes with Lana, long form, so that we could, you know, dive into, it's called Come With May.
0: Come What May.
4: I'm stupid. Is her mic on? Let me.
5: Yes.
4: Okay, yeah. There we go.
6: Hi.
4: And hi, Lana. How you doing?
6: Hello. Good.
4: Welcome to our new studios.
6: This is nice.
4: And it's not as conveniently located, but it's you know, we're not paying absorbent warehouse prices, and we've scaled down because, like, we're empty nesters. You know, there's not a lot of us left, so we're empty nesters. We don't need that big house anymore. We just need a little condo.
6: Oh, it's better. You've got, like, goats and...
4: Yeah, we do.
6: Yeah.
4: Exactly.
6: That's awesome.
4: So, and it's my understanding that you actually come to this area a lot because your parents still live, like, in the Sarasota area.
6: Yeah. No, that's the reason why I chose Sarasota to screen the film, so that my parents could walk to the screening.
4: So let's talk about that and the fact that I think the... your documentary came out in April 28th or so?
6: It premiered. It's only doing theatrical, only going to, like, different theaters in different parts of the country for a short amount of time.
4: And then are you going to open it up otherwise, like through distribution, through like maybe Tubi or Netflix?
6: I'm figuring it out. I've never done this before, but yes, that will happen. Yeah.
4: You know, I had a documentary, Video Killed the Radio Star, and I need to send you a link to it. And
6: okay.
4: It we distributed through Amazon Prime and Apple TV. And my Lord, the politics and the things. Well, you probably know because you've completed this, and it probably had to get entertainment lawyers to clear it and copyright infringements. And I mean, people don't realize how hard it is to really publish a documentary because all of Hollywood overthinks everything and thinks the worst.
6: Yeah, it took me almost a decade to finish it properly. So yeah, sitting with a lawyer,
5: yeah,
6: I have to get, you know, insurance. You have to like make sure what you have is either licensed or fair use. It's a it's like.
4: And here's the deal: you getting insurance is a lot easier than Bubba the Love Sponge that's talking about a sex tape of one of the world's most popular people in the world. That guy doesn't want to insure me, but here you are in first person talking about your experiences with your husband. So that's probably easier to insure than my nonsense.
6: Yeah,
5: exposés
6: well,
5: are tough though, aren't they? To just get the approval.
6: Which part? Really
5: an expose, like a documentary that really shows all the layers of somebody. It's got to be hard to get all the lawyers to say yes to it.
6: It took a lot of time. Yeah, I don't know about. I mean, like, yeah, like sex tape stuff.
4: Oh, that's
6: definitely.
4: Bad.
6: That's really bad.
5: That's more.
6: That's definitely more.
4: But so Lana Turner in the studio now. She's the widow of Ralphie May. A lot of people don't realize is they never officially divorced. Am I correct, Lana?
6: Never. Yeah, we were in the midst of trying to figure that out, and that was painful. But woo, good time. So yeah.
4: And a lot of people don't realize is that. Everybody automatically assumed you divorced him, but a lot of people, I mean, the film depicts, and I've had you on 3 or 4 times. I don't know that have you been on post Ralphie not being with us? Have you been on since his death?
6: Yeah.
4: Yeah. Yeah. In 18, I think.
6: Yeah.
4: I think you were on about a year after he had passed.
5: Yeah, then I think a couple years ago, too, right?
6: Yeah, I've been through a couple of times.
4: But I don't know that we ever talked about who filed on who. And so when I'm watching the documentary last night, and he served you with papers, and See, all throughout the documentary, you can see you and you getting more frustrated. And so I think if you were to ask a person who has not watched this in its entirety, maybe even watched it up till, you know, the like three quarters of it, you would say, so I'm not going to tell you who, but who do you think filed on who? I think 90% of people would say, oh, she filed on him. She was so over his nonsense.
6: Yeah, well, I mean, I think I don't blame people for assuming the worst about me because they don't know that I was with him for so long. And I mean, if I see like a super fat dude with a thin girl, you know, people make assumptions that she's with him for things. Or like old, young. If I see like an old dude with a girl, that's life.
4: I actually watched a little bit of this and be like, there's a little bit of this about me. This is a little bit about me. I mean, like, I got a little Ralphie May life in me a little bit where I'm a fat guy who always has been attracted to really hot, thin chicks. And, you know, there's a little bit, although I don't plan on self-destructing like Ralphie, and I'm not saying that disrespectfully, but, you know, I think Ralphie was his own enemy. I think there's a point where I think right when you guys got married and, you know, when he started wearing the red leather jacket, I think he was at that point working on his weight, was he not?
6: You mean that orange jacket?
4: Yeah, that he wore on stage and was part of the bus wrap.
6: I brought it here today for you.
4: Oh, is that? Yes.
6: Yeah.
4: Wow.
6: Because I've been bringing it. So one of the things about Ralphie is he always took pictures with his fans. And so we've been bringing it to the screening. So I thought you might enjoy trying it on.
4: Oh, I will try it on here. Yeah. Then I can gauge how fat I am.
6: Yeah.
4: Yeah, I'll do that here momentarily.
6: Okay.
4: Yeah.
6: Yeah. It'll still swim on you.
4: but I thought that he was, you know, kind of getting a grip on things in that era of him wearing that jacket, because that was like a 2-year era that he wore that jacket and it was on his bus wrap and things like that. And you know more than I do. At the point of where he was wearing the orange jacket, was he trying? And his weight struggles were always, he was trying to be better for you and the kids. That's the way the documentary comes across.
6: I mean, I don't know. And I mean, I think when he really like went south is the point in the film where he started taking the opioids when he had the pulmonary embolisms. That was actually in Tampa.
4: Right.
6: That was here when he had the embolisms.
4: The first time when they had to carry him off a ship.
6: Yeah.
4: Right.
6: Yeah. So he was here and then he had to stay in Florida for a couple months. And so, yeah, that was when I think it really went south for him.
4: So let me, if it's okay, can I play the trailer?
6: Yeah.
4: Right. This really is a really well done trailer.
6: Thank you.
4: It's 2:14, and it kind of gives you the overall as to the theme of this documentary that's very limited. Now, Lana, where can people find it if they, you know, don't go to a specific theater that's playing it? Or, I mean, is it available for public consumption?
6: So that's what the fun part is right now, is I'm going to get it out eventually. So I need people to sign up either on social media, because I'll be updating there, or you can sign up on the film's website. There's comewhatmayfilm.com, where you can get email updates. But if you're on my social media or Ralphie's social media, we're going to be yelling about it.
4: The easiest way would be to follow Lana's Facebook.
6: Yeah, Facebook or Instagram or any of it. Yeah.
4: Do you remember who the person that got us doing Facebook stuff was?
3: Yes, it was her.
4: You, Lana.
6: Did I get you on Facebook?
4: So listen.
6: Because we had a conversation on that. Yeah.
4: We were walking out of the studios, and I can remember exactly where we were. We're right there at the bathroom and getting ready to make the turn to go outside. And Lana goes, why don't you put any content on Facebook? I'm like, well, you know, Facebook. I mean, you know.
3: Well, we had a negative person also.
4: Yeah, I'm like, Facebook. Yeah. I mean, what's it going to do?
6: Right? And
4: she's like, I'm telling you, Bubba, I do well on Facebook, and you put exclusive or you put the same. You don't put a. I'm like, well, we put links. And she's like, no. You got to let it live on Facebook.
3: Smart. Very smart.
4: And she. I'll give any time that anybody asks me, and let me, I've given that information like my buddy Kenny Schrader, the racer, Matt Cox, all these people that always thought that Facebook was like a throwaway. Lana Turner, in like 2020, the last time I had her on, she kind of like, listen, bud, your Facebook could be quite significant if you did it correctly, and you're not doing it right. And I'm like, okay.
5: Well, 40 to 60-year-olds consume their information on Facebook.
7: Yeah,
5: That's just the way it works.
7: We figured that out. It's a whole demographic. I think when you told us about it, we were on Facebook, we were at like 102,000. And now we're at what, Bubba? 260, 270, 280?
4: Getting ready to hit 280.
7: Yeah.
4: Yeah, 280,000.
6: So, nice.
4: It's all because of Lana Turner.
6: Hey!
4: I feel like I should be giving her like a little, SAG-AFTRA check or something like that.
6: I'll take it.
4: You're open for it.
6: You just get people to watch this movie. That's perfect.
4: So here it is, and this is just so well done. It's so well done, Lana, and I don't know that people will ever appreciate that you. This starts. I mean, the footage just wasn't when Ralphie was the last couple years of his life, and the wheels had come off, and he's on pills and not really much of a family man. And I don't say that disrespectfully, because that's what the documentary shows. It doesn't just pick up with that. Lana had been recording, and Ralphie and her had been recording, like going back to like the first couple days that they met. Like the first couple, like, and Ralphie goes on and said that, every 9th they met on, was it January 9th?
6: I think so.
4: They met on January 9th in a Houston comedy club. And Ralphie was kind of a dick to her and said, are you actually funny and can you play that guitar? Like Ralphie being cynical. And she was a little bit starstruck, a little bit like, oh my God. And
6: I don't know if I was starstruck. When I met him, he wasn't. I didn't even know he was a comic.
4: Right.
6: Yeah. But he was...
4: But he had the swag.
6: Yeah, I mean, he was... to be honest, like, the first time I met him, I was like, who's this asshole? Like, right. That was really my thought. And then he's just so funny after that.
4: So was one of the attractions, Lana, as you were a brand new... trying to be a stand-up comedian with your little song stuff. And, I think your dad actually moved from Canada to Houston because he worked with Exxon.
6: Yeah, I mean, I never thought I'd be a comic, but, like, when I started doing stand-up, I just love stand-up so much. Like, that's still to this day all I want to do. But when it came to Ralphie, we became friends, and I didn't see him as somebody I would date, but when
4: you would see a stand-up, you'd be like, God, this guy's good.
6: Oh, he's hilarious. And then I got to know him actually over the phone, because he was just living in LA and coming back to Houston back and forth a lot. So I would see him when he would come back to Houston, and we would hang out, and then when you go back to LA, we talk on the phone. So I got to know him, and it didn't really have anything to do with his size.
4: Right.
6: It just was who he was, and he was funny. He would always make me laugh.
4: Here we go.
8: You tell my story, be honest, good and bad. I'm a very flawed and imperfect man.
9: You know who you need to see, Mr. Ralphie May.
10: From Houston, Texas, Ralphie May.
9: Ralphie May.
11: You can't see this about that person or that about this person. The last group left is fat people. We're the last ones left.
12: He was a common man with uncommon abilities and insights.
11: I want to go back in time, find the guy who invented carrot cake and punch him in his face.
13: He knew how to tap your soul to make you be like, okay, it's going to be all right.
14: I was born in Tennessee, raised in Arkansas, and moved to Texas when I was 18. I'm Southern. I'm my own cousin. Okay.
15: It was just detonation. It was really...
4: By the way, I thought Jay Moore was so gracious.
6: Oh, he's the best.
4: And he just did so well. And he just was so... He was kind of some of the glue that kept this whole thing moving along nicely.
6: Dude, I don't think we could have done this film if it wasn't for Jay. Like, I give Jay every props.
4: He just did such a great job.
6: Yeah, he's so good. And you wouldn't know who Ralphie was if it wasn't for Jay Moore.
4: Right, so, Jay Moore took Ralphie kind of under his wing. Kind of expedite him through the last comic standing through NBC.
6: Yep.
4: Stood up for him when NBC was like, listen, he's too fat and unsightly. Jay was there the entire time. Now, Jay was just coming off of Jerry Maguire at the time, I think, and was really, really on a hot streak. And so they listened, NBC listened to Jay Moore, and that probably has a lot of to do with Ralphie's early success is Jay kind of helping him.
6: Well, and Jay was fighting for Ralphie even before Last Comic. He just
4: loved him.
6: Yeah, and I know without Jay, I don't think we would. And Jay did that interview, I think, like maybe 8 weeks post rehab.
4: Right.
6: So yeah.
16: I'm going to turn on a grenade every night.
11: I've lost like 270 pounds the last 2 years. Don't clap. It's not a real accomplishment. You lose a whole fat man, and you're still fat as hell.
17: I had gastric bypass surgery. I asked her again to marry me.
18: He looked up at her and he said, I got gutted like a catfish. I want to be here with you. I don't know what else I can say.
19: I had a lot of trauma when I was growing up, and then I started masking that with weed and food.
20: His pain was directed towards himself.
21: Time to tell myself the truth. I'm a food addict.
18: He said he was off of pills, and he did a great job of hiding them from me.
22: Daddy, please pick up the phone. Please call back, Daddy.
4: By the way, I'm not trying to be creepy or nothing, but your kids are absolutely adorable, and they make this too. They're so funny, like, especially August. He's just, I know he's 17. Has he gotten, like, is he pretty witty and smarty and, like, funny in August? Because he comes across very funny as a kid.
6: He's hilarious. I don't know what was creepy about what you said, though.
4: No, I mean, when a guy says, hey, I adore your kids, or, like, you know, you don't know the trolls world that we live in. Be like, oh my God, Bubba told Lana Turner that he adored his kids. You know, he wants to sleep with both of them.
6: Ew.
4: I mean, no, that's the world we live in, Lana.
6: Oh, Reddit. Yeah.
4: Yeah,
6: yeah. Yeah, no, he's, that's just, like, so gross. That he's 17 and he's hilarious, and
4: but he's hilarious and here as like a 5, 6, 7 year old, like, and one time he tells his dad, I'm canceling you, buddy.
6: Yeah.
4: Says, his dad wouldn't video him back. He's like, I'm canceling you, it's the end of the earth.
6: Yeah, no,
4: he's funny as hell.
6: He is so dang funny. I know. Oh. And they're just, I think they're like the most adorable. So like, as a parent, I hate that they're in this film. Like, it's one of the reasons why I'm really glad it took so long to finish it, because I don't wish this on anybody to have their kids be in a film. But
4: they're adults now, where they can consume it as adults.
6: Yeah.
4: Rather than them consuming it when they're little kids would be a way different, you know, a thing than, you know, like your youngest, August, is, you know, soon to be 18.
6: Yeah.
4: So, like, he gets it. They get it.
6: Yeah, and I think it's a really good thing for them to understand what happened during that period of their lives, because they can see it. Like,
4: right.
6: Hopefully they don't have problems with addiction, and, you know, I mean, because it's a family thing. But
4: it was so funny to watch, like Ralphie would be holed up in his tour bus, and you guys, the whole family, would be just regulated to that very front part, but they would find little games to play, and, you know, they would entertain themselves, and, you know, Ralphie was not present and he slept all day, but they would still entertain themselves and be good kids.
6: Yeah. I tried to make those trips a lot of fun for them when we would go places, but it was, they definitely would have wanted their dad.
4: They were really great kids in the film, and I'm glad to know that August is soon to be 18. I'm glad to know that. Now,
6: then you can talk about him. Well, listen,
4: anybody that watches this film, you'd be like, listen, man, one of the breakout stars are her children, because they're so cool and they adapt, and they in the midst of having a father that's not that present and is kind of living a rock star life and doing some bad stuff, they adapt well. And it probably goes back to how good of a mom you are, because it just, you know, that's, otherwise they didn't have really necessarily the nurturing and bring upness that they did with you. So
5: is entertainment in their blood? Does either one of them want to do stand up or comedy?
6: I don't know. I could see it, but, like, I mean, they're both really funny, but April, she's pretty smart, because she actually, with the tour, she put together a poetry book. It's called To Squish a Bug, and she put it up on Amazon, so I can promote for her.
4: Oh, okay.
5: Cool.
6: But yeah, and it's about grief, and it's really sweet.
4: Now, how old is April now?
6: She is 18, and she's going to college in the fall, which is nuts. Look at her. She's a baby in this thing.
4: Now, where's home base awesome. For you guys?
6: Oh, we live in Los Angeles.
4: You live in Los Angeles.
6: Yeah. Still, I managed to stay in that house.
4: Isn't it so expensive, though?
5: Congratulations. That's not an easy task.
6: Yeah. No, I the fact that I was even able to, like, afford to finish this film, keep the kids on the rails, and yeah, it was pretty daunting after he died.
4: You yourself be able to try to go out and make a living, you know, right?
6: I mean, yeah. It's just, well, I just want to get back to going on the road doing stand-up eventually. When the kids are almost out, you know, it's hard to do that with raising kids. Like, any mom, any woman raising kids, it's hard for them to get their careers going.
23: Mid-conversation,
6: I like how you stopped me off when I'm talking about women and careers, Bubba. Exactly. That was perfect timing.

0: Ralphie was larger than life. He never did anything with subtlety. Everything was big. He spread a lot of laughter and a lot of joy.
1: Hey, my name is Ralphie May. Y'all been great. Thank you so much.
2: So Come What May is the documentary. Is it going to debut, or is it going to be, it's going to be shown part of the Sarasota Film Fest, I think Saturday night, right?
0: Yeah, so we're screening one night only on Friday, the 17th, this week. And then I've got a few more coming up. I have a little bit of a break now where I want to try and figure out the distribution, because I'm trying to do like a video on demand release in October. That's my goal. I don't know. I don't have a firm plan yet, so don't quote me on that.
2: Do you need my guys that help me do it? Because I am.
0: I'd love to talk to them. I'm open to talking to anyone right now.
2: We got distributed through Apple and through Amazon Prime, and then we're getting ready to be on Tubi, which is free, and then it's called an AVOD.
0: Right, yeah.
2: Yeah, so we'll be on an AVOD, which means it's free, and you participate in the advertising.
0: So, yeah, you're finished your TVOD.
2: Yes.
0: Yeah, and then you get your AVOD, and then your SVOD. I've had to learn all that.
2: You can see you and I have a little,
3: a whole new language of acronyms.
2: Inside language. Right. Inside language. Let's dive into the documentary a little bit so I can get people up to speed on this and as to why they want to definitely find. Go to Lana Turner's Facebook, and I think it's Lana Turner, right? Facebook.com/ it's just really easy, Lana Turner.
0: Mm-hmm.
2: And she will have information on how you can get Come What May. It's about 2 hours and 9 minutes long, I think, something like that. 214? No, is it 209?
0: It's like 211 or something. It's like right in there. Yeah. It could be two parts too, the way that we cut it, but it's
2: we just took ours and made it a three-parter on Tubi. So it could be a two-parter, but I think there's not a lot. Like, I watch my documentary and I can see obvious points that we could have cut out to make it shorter, but I don't think there's really any big time edits that I would make on yours. I think everything was so chronologically put in place brilliantly that I don't think I would I can't think of any part of what I watched yesterday that I would take out.
0: I tried to whittle it down because you go to like these, you want to go to like festivals and it has to be 90 minutes to fit into the festival programming, and that's one of the reasons why I was like, you know what, I'm just going to theatrically screen it myself because I don't want to cut it down. And I don't think we could have, like,
2: I don't think you could have.
0: Yeah, no, because it's like two things. It's not a biopic, and it's also, but it's like got this documentary component where Ralphie tells his own story. So yeah, I know, I tried.
2: Now, did you have any blowback? Or it seemed like they all participated very willingly, and that you maybe have maintained a good relationship with Ralphie's family.
0: Yes. Yeah. No, his mom and his sister and his brother are all
2: in the
0: participating
2: film and
0: in
2: all
0: it. Yeah.
2: Great. And so they, you know, obviously could have probably, had they not been on board, could have probably made things more difficult for you. And I think you needed their interview and their stories to solidify what you were going through.
0: Yeah, I mean, I'm very close with Ralphie's sister. He's got another sister that I'm not so close with, but like, I'm really good friends with Melanie. Like, she's just wonderful, and his mother's always been really, really supportive and just awesome. So, and then his brother too, and sadly he passed away actually not long after the interview. So
2: his brother?
0: Yeah.
2: Really?
0: Yeah. So that was really sad.
2: At the end of the documentary, it says, you know, I think it was Bob Saget,
0: mm-hmm.
2: The Steven guy, the guy that was your guys' roommate.
0: The roommate passed away too.
2: Roommate?
0: Yeah.
2: And then was it Ralphie's brother?
0: It was Ralphie's brother, yeah.
2: And then another one. There was one other. There was four. But I don't quite remember. I just know
0: Ralphie. I think,
2: was it Ralphie?
0: Yeah, okay. It was Ralphie.
2: So this whole thing starts out, and did you and Ralphie, when you first got together, be like, "Hey, let's just," because you almost had to, "let's start shooting and documenting our, you know, timeline of falling in love, being together, dating, just the struggles of life. Let's start really consciously trying to, you know, get this, you know, make a copy of this."
0: No, I mean, it was other people that were interested in us that were documenting us. So like the first, there's three chunks of footage, one massive chunk at the end that we recorded ourselves. But the first little chunk was from a pilot that I actually got when I first moved to LA for Showtime.

0: in which they documented seven people who live, work, or play on the Sunset Strip. So they came by and filmed us. Hmm. And I'm still friends with the guy who made that content early on, right? And then after he did Celebrity Fit Club, VH1 gave us a reality show, and I hated that. But we had footage from that part of our lives around the time that we got married. And then the big chunk at the end was that was when he had decided to do a weight loss documentary, and we hired a woman to go on the road with him, and we just gave her a camera, and she
1: was she the therapist?
0: No, she's just somebody. She's not in the footage.
1: Oh, okay.
0: You might hear her voice in maybe one place, she's the person who I call at the end when Ralphie passed away. She's like one of the first people I called because she was.
1: So those are the three chunks.
0: Yeah. So there's three big chunks, and then everything else is just our family archival stuff of the.
1: So yeah. I in watching it. And we talked about this during the commercial break, and I wanted to bring it up. But from a person that watched it perspective, you can see Ralphie flip from, I felt one of the most happiest that you ever saw him. You know, he struggled all of his life with the food addiction, and to the point where he would even lie about, and I'm not trying to be disrespectful to Ralphie, I'm just reiterating what I saw in the documentary, and to the point where he concocted this huge, he was on KROQ, I think it was Frank and Heidi, I think that's their names, just knowing radio, and he concocted this whole, I got in a real bad car wreck and broke both of my femurs and had this pressure relief valve put in my head, and so he would make some of these stories up for people to feel sorry for him later in life to kind of justify his bad behavior. But that's some of his worst times, and I thought as you told the story, Lana, one of his most happiest times that he genuinely looked like he was on top of the world and he was happy is when he was driving you. Your water had just broke for April, and you were headed to Cedar Sinai to have your first baby. And he was already doing jokes about the baby, you know, and saying, and I thought that was, and you can certainly elaborate on it, but I felt as if that might have been some of the happiest Ralphie that I saw in the documentary.
0: And he was so excited to become a dad at that point. I mean, a couple of things. One, that story about the accident.
1: Right.
0: He'd always had that story. In fact, when I first met him, he'd broken all of his bones in a car accident.
1: And right.
0: He told big stories, and on stage, those big stories are awesome. But in life, you know, it's confusing why somebody would you know, blend fiction and truth so much. But it's Marissa does a good job of explaining the therapist in the films. Is, you know, they have to justify the addiction or the using, and so they need big stories.
1: By the way,
0: I think it's common.
1: Dr. Drew has a big part, and I think that adds credibility too, because Dr. Drew is able to brilliantly break down a lot of what, you know, of Ralphie's inner demons and things. I really think Dr. Drew and Jay Leno and some of the big names that really, Bob Saget, rest in peace.
2: A-listers.
1: Like they really brought the film a lot of credibility.
0: Yeah, they were. I'm so lucky. Like, they were just so great. And Bob is amazing.
2: You can tell Jay Leno loved him.
0: Jay is amazing. You know? He's like the nicest dude too. Like, I wasn't sure if I'd get an interview with Jay, and I he's so nice that when I asked him, he gives me his cell phone number. Give me a call. And so I call him, and he's like, I can't talk right now. I'm under the sink. I'm fixing my sink.
2: You know it's true, right?
0: And he's like on his back under the sink. And so I hang up, and I'm like, well, I guess I won't be hearing back from Jay. And the next day,
1: you kind of felt like you got blown off a little bit, right?
0: I did. I was like, oh, bummer, you know. And this is the next day, I'm like in the bath. I'm actually on the toilet. And my phone rings, and it's him. And I'm like, I have to answer. It's Jay Leno. So like, I booked his in. I wasn't doing anything. Like, I was just peeing. But like, I was using my plumbing while he was fixing his the day before, and I booked his interview. So I was like, but I wasn't gonna not take the call. You know, it's
2: no
0: Jay
2: way
0: Leno.
2: You missed that one.
0: So yeah, and he's the nicest.
1: And he was brilliant. Oh my god! And the backdrop of all of his interviews, Jay's, it's his car collection.
2: Yeah,
1: which, you know, he's got,
2: and
1: the
2: you
1: most
2: can tell when he genuinely likes somebody and when he supports their careers and he loves their comedy. He doesn't do that for anybody. He does that for people that he genuinely cares about.
0: It's amazing.
1: Come what may, it's going to be Friday night at the Sarasota Film Festival. Now, Lana, how can people become part of that if people want to go to that? Is that open to the public?
0: That is. And then there's screenings still. The next ones, there's one more in Los Angeles. We're going to do Boston and New York. And I think I might get a few others, but I've been doing this for a few months now, so I want to wind it down. I've got and get it actually out, but we'll see.
1: It's time to get out now. It's time, yeah. It's time for the public to be able to watch what I did because it's brilliant. It's a must watch. You can see your guys' timeline, you know, again, from having April to your marriage. You know, Ralphie looks like he's on top of the world, that there's a chance he goes in for bariatric surgery. He loses 200 and some pounds. You know, Lana's one thing that she tells him before they get married is you've got to become more healthy. And so that was kind of the underlying message throughout the entire piece, is the fact that he's kind of into it, he's not into it, he goes on the road ends up being not good for Ralphie, as most of the time the road can be very much not good for artists because you're out of your routine, you're out of your, you know, and
0: well,
1: so
0: yeah,
1: you
0: people
1: pick up
0: pushing him pretty heavily,
2: a lot of temptations, yeah, on the road.
1: So I actually told Lana this, there's and I'm not trying to give away everything, but there's this one part and it actually made Erica cry, my fiance, and she was so mad at Ralphie, she wanted to fight him. She was like, that son of a bitch, he won't even talk to his own wife. Lana's full, she's over it, she's completely over it. Ralphie's checked out, he's not being the dad that he, you know, the kids want to go sledding, he can't, he's gotten so big that he's very unhealthy, he can barely get out of the house. Lana is just at wit's end and she's trying to have a kind of an intervention where she talks to, you know, him, but he brings in his manager and his personal assistant. Mm-hmm. And so these two, who do nothing but through the entire movie and through their entire, you know, existence within the Ralphie ecosystem, they got to keep Ralphie on the road and working in order to get their percentage points. You know, the manager doesn't make money when Ralphie is being a good dad at home, trying to exercise and be good, you know, be good, mm-hmm, you know, with Lana. So this guy, so Lana starts telling him, well, he's not present. You know, he sleeps all day. You know, he just, it's just, help me guys. And the manager starts making excuses for Ralphie. Mm. Ralphie won't even say a word. The manager starts saying, then the manager questions Lana's womanhood. Like, in my generation, when we grew up, I'll sleep till 10 o'clock and my wife takes the kids to school. And Lana's like, well, that's not the generation we're living in now. And like, she gets really, really upset. And this manager continues to double down and make excuses for Ralphie. And Ralphie doesn't even like, you know, I think most men will be like, listen, sir, whatever. What's that guy's first name, Lana?
0: Andrew.
1: Listen, Andrew, this is my wife. Stop. You're not going to talk to her that way. Her and I will work this out. I can be a spokesperson for myself. I'm an F up. I need to work with her. I need not to lose her. She's the mother of my children. Just stop. But this guy's just absolutely dogging Lana in front of Ralphie, and both of them are enablers. That's all they do. I mean, they'll go out and buy 48 cans of Coca-Cola for Ralphie when he should be drinking water on the tour bus. And Lana is just completely over it. Lana, within all the interviews you've done and the people that have watched it, do people agree with me or have the same comment with regards to that's kind of a turning point as to where Ralphie kind of picked and chose his navigation?
0: Well, I think your take on Ralphie, actually, most people don't direct their upset with him as much as with the manager. Mm-hmm. Because
1: but he could have stopped the manager.
0: I mean, yeah, but Ralphie's really high. Like, and that's also not excusing Ralphie at all. He's clearly struggling with substance abuse, yes, at this point in the film. And so this person is just sort of predatory and like continuing to push him is the interpretation that a lot of people have. I'm not saying what you've interpreted is wrong. I love hearing everybody's, because everyone's going to see it from their own perspective.
1: These words came out of your mouth. I'm gonna ask you to leave my house.
0: Yeah, and he didn't.
1: like Jay, you don't understand. Lana was so mad at this dude.
2: Andrew wouldn't leave. She
1: said, if you keep spewing that nonsense, and I'm gonna ask you to leave my house.
2: See, it's really difficult when you have a group of people that are enabling and reinforcing all the negative influences in his life, and you have people like Lana who's trying to like open his eyes to see what's important and pay attention to your children and your family and your health. And then he's got these other people with alternative motives that just want to keep them grinding. And you know, when you know people that suffer from addiction, it's the temptation. They don't have the ability to run from temptation. One of the reasons I'm happily married, Lana, is I have this philosophy, run from temptation. And so I don't put myself in situations where there's temptation, because temptation's hard to fight. And so I run from temptation, and I don't surround myself with people that enable it. And so it sounds like that's one of his hurdles, was he had people that kept him away from you guys and in a position where he could do things that were self-harming.
0: Well, isn't it wild that the guy let all that be recorded? I mean, it was just so normal for him to say it that he was like just saying it on.
2: I haven't even seen it. I can't wait to see it because I'm dying.
1: It's insane that this guy wouldn't say, man, I just made an ass out of myself. There's no way to whatever I just said to be sliced up, you know, nicely. I look like the biggest dick ever to live. I'm disrespectful to a man's wife right in front of him. Like, maybe we can keep that, cut it out. No, he didn't care.
0: What's so fun about that, oh, I shouldn't say fun, but like wild about that scene is that we had contemplated not editing it at all, like just leaving it, because there's a few breaks in it, but because it's a little long if you watch the raw footage. But it did nothing to change the sentiment of it. Like, I could show the whole thing in its entirety, and it's the
2: same,
0: like,
2: context.
0: It's just longer of him spewing more of the same thing. Which, and by the way, this is my film. I helped direct it, but I co-directed it with David Gantz is the other director. And anything that I'm in, any of the scenes, the entire film, I allowed David to have carte blanche, and especially anything that I'm in, because it would be really irresponsible for me to direct a film that includes me as a subject. So, like, David had full control of everything. I would jump in if there was anything he was doing with the kids that I didn't think was not okay, but he never did anything to the kids.
1: I thought the kids were portrayed perfectly. They were playing snot games. And then little August talks about his wiener one time flipping out. It's just kid stuff.
0: Yeah.
1: But I thought that they were very much handled, you know, they were very much handled.
0: But the directing, and even in that scene, like, I'm not trying to slant anything in this film. And David was there to be the driving force more so. Like, if there was something I was like, oh, I don't think, do we want to cut this out? And Dave and I would have a conversation back and forth. And then ultimately, if he was like, no, we need to keep this in there, it stayed.
1: So to move kind of right along a little bit, kind of navigate through the documentary. So the three things, you know, so I got three or four different major bookmarks. My first bookmark, Lana, was, you know, your water broke. You're getting ready to have April. It looks like things are going great. And then my second bookmark is the manager issue we just spoke of, where I was full hot at Ralphie. I was mad at the guy. I was mad at him, too, because I was like, you know, you're just about the biggest asshole ever to live. And when a woman asks you to leave her home, man, you've really had to be an asshole. And then I thought the other turning point was the point of no return. And I thought at that point, Ralphie had let himself go so much that he had pretty much given up. And that's when you brought in a personal trainer, and he first talked to you about how you guys were going to approach Ralphie about getting a little bit more healthy and just doing things like walking outside the tour bus when the tour bus would be parked in the next city at a parking lot. You know, Ralphie would just black shade all of it and sleep all day. Well, most of the time you were with the kids either in Nashville or LA. And so that was him being on the road, but you would actually take the kids, load them up, find out what city he was in, you know, go and to be with him. And that's when you met this trainer, and the trainer's like, listen, we're just going to have to slowly do little things like walking just down the sidewalk and things like that. Ralphie didn't want to have anything to do with that. But remember when you guys are in like the cafe or the restaurant, and the camera's right on Ralphie, and this trainer's asking him questions, and Ralphie kind of starts spilling. I think that's the very opening part of the trailer.
3: That my story. Yeah.
1: No, not that.
4: No,
1: no.
0: No, I don't think it's in the trailer with the trainer.
1: Okay, but Ralphie, at that point, you could tell just the footage alone, he was high. He was just absolutely gorted out of his mind. And I think that's where he kind of realized that he couldn't do it, or he didn't want to do it.
0: I mean, he says verbally, I'll be there. I'm going to eat your crappy food and do the painful exercises. But yeah, I mean, it's all so negative, right? Yeah.
1: Yeah. And, yeah. And so then comes the final part, and that's where he's hooked on pills. And he tells you that he's not, but he's only seeing you and talking to you over the phone, and he's sending videos back and forth to the kid, to the kids. The kids are sending videos back to him. And you can even see in the videos that he's kind of effed up a little bit, like he's, you know, a little bit gorted out of his mind. And then you decide another time to come and join him on the road and bring the kids so he can see him. And at that point, you find an empty container of oxycodone. Or Oxycontins or whatever, and they were like 60 of them, and he had taken them in like a matter of days, and you knew at that point that this was very much not a deal breaker, but you were very very unhappy with them. And the kids are in the car, and they can hear you two screaming at each other in the tour bus, and that's when you packed up the kids and left. And so rather than to responsibly address his wife and say, okay, listen, I'm sorry about the fight. I know you're mad at me. I know I'm not well. I know that I'm a piece of crap. Because you caught him, he then files divorce papers on you. Like, I just really thought that was really crappy.
0: Well, I mean, you know, when you make a documentary, it's everything you can have footage that you can show, and it's everything that you can fit into the 2 hours, which is long. So I wrote a book to go with this film when I do release it that describes more of the sort of the what happens, because you can't tell it all. So Ralphie had gone to rehab before. He'd been in and out of actually 11 rehabs and hospitals in the last 7 years of our marriage. Every 4 to 6 months.
2: We were doing and pills.
0: He did one pretty long stay, a couple months in a it was so expensive. I mean, we emptied our savings account. It was some crazy, ridiculous place in Malibu that wasn't worth anything. Didn't work. And then he did another couple of weeks at a weight loss one, and he didn't want to do it.
2: Those didn't take.
0: Mm-mm. He didn't want to do it. And so when I left him in Wisconsin after finding the pills, I said, you need to go back to rehab. And he didn't want to go back to rehab. And there was really, there's not a whole lot of compromise in that. So,
1: and that's when he got really mean. At least the documentary showed like the really kind of non-caring, mean side of Ralphie. And he would have.
0: You think mean?
1: Yeah, I would. Yeah. I did think mean, because can I tell you the one thing that makes one thing that makes it mean? When you have a visitation day with your children.
0: Oh yeah.
1: When Lana has jumped through all the hoops you've made her jump through, and she still wants to procure a positive relationship with your children, meaning you're not ever talking bad about their dad. You know, you're not saying, hey, August, and hey, April, your dad's a fat piece of shiz and he doesn't want to see you today. No, you are always so very kind with regards to how you positioned Ralphie and that he was sick and that daddy, you know, you always were very, the kids never heard a bad word about their father that came out of your mouth.
0: No, I mean, people, so Ralphie was very sick, and so, and we were in the midst of a divorce, and he said a lot of things to a lot of people about us, about me, and he was really angry because, you know,
1: meanwhile, he's the one that filed.
0: He's the one that filed, yeah. And so when he filed, there was one sticking point for him, which was I said that you can be with the. I actually said you can be with the kids anytime. I don't want to create a situation where you only have visitations between certain. We eventually had to get to that point because it wasn't. He could only call between certain hours because he wasn't calling at all. Sorry, I've got to gather my thoughts on this. But like, I had to say to him, look, I don't want you to be alone. I need you to have somebody with you with the kids. They were really little at that point. He would pass out and fall asleep without warning.
1: Supervised,
0: and then
1: he had supervised some, visitation.
2: Yeah,
0: and I just wanted like a babysitter or somebody that I knew to be with him.
1: And it wasn't because you're being spirited. It's because he literally, they were showing various pieces. At this point, he was so screwed up, and he would fall asleep while having like a plate of tacos in his hand. And so he can't be, you know, in charge of a 5-year-old and a 7-year-old or a 5 and 6-year-old while you're in that condition. So you're only thinking about the healthiness of your children. Well, and so you put that provision in, and he would have days that he was supposed to come pick up the kid, supervise, and he would completely ghost you.
0: Yeah.
1: Like that's when I got, that's being mean.
0: Well, so, it sucks because the kids, you know, they remember it.
1: Yeah.
0: So it's not like, that's the thing about like messy divorces and messy relationships when people are fighting over kids. The kids grow up and then they have their memories of the situation. So they do remember, which is really sad.
2: And addiction is really tough. You know, anyone who's had someone who suffered with addiction, you know what you're saying, Bubba, is mean, but for them it's just selfishness. They're all they want to do is get high again and continue doing what they're doing to the exclusion of everyone else. And so sometimes they're not intentionally being mean, they're just being selfish addicts. And I've had people in my life that have suffered horribly, thankfully not dead yet, and they still suffer. But I've seen these situations where they just turn up absent. And, you know, they're not trying to intentionally hurt you, but they're just being so selfish that they can't see everything else.
1: So as we were to timeline this documentary, come what may, which is available this Friday at the Sarasota Film Festival, and then go to Lana Turner's Facebook page to get more information as to different screenings, and then eventually she'll roll it out and distribute it. But, you know, Ralphie kind of predicts his own demise in the documentary. There comes a point where him and Lana are at wit's end. He knows the entire time. I think for the majority of the time you guys were together, he knew how upset he was making you. He knew you had good intentions for him to get healthier. He knew that you had fallen in love with him. It was a very odd looking marriage, but it worked. You absolutely loved him. And one of the things is when he filed a divorce on you, that shows you in bed crying like, oh my God, I don't want a divorce. And I think the actual words are, I know documentaries are supposed to end badly, but maybe there can be a silver lining in this one. And we, and you still, at this point, at his worst, when he was nearly killing himself, you turned to the camera and said, I hope we can get back together. I hope we can fix this. So people, I don't think people realize just you absolutely love this man clear up until his last breath.
0: Oh, but you're not supposed to make me want to cry. I
1: but you can tell I watched it very in-depthly. You can tell that I really watched it.
0: I'm the person. I took vows to be with somebody. My parents are still together. I'm very loyal. And I am the poster child of codependency in this film. I have my own role to play in this film. I definitely see myself in there and go that I had a role to play. And so, like, I learned a lot. I'm still very codependent. Like, that's my flaw. And so I have a hard time letting go of things like that. And I adored him. And it seemed so simple to me at the time. It's like, you just get off the pills, you just lose weight. It's not that simple. He had to deal with a lot of other things. And I think it's the same story for everyone, by the way. It's like you were talking about your family member or your friends that have addiction. It doesn't matter if it's a comedian that people know of or your person that
1: working on your car.
0: Yeah. It's the same story with the same people. There's there's somebody who's enabling them in some capacity. There's somebody who's codependent to them. It's just like these different roles that are people. And
2: And you unfortunately lived it publicly.
0: Yeah. Oh. And I'm putting it out publicly, which is really demented.
2: Have you found that cathartic a little bit to talk about it?
1: Jay, watch it with Candle. Watch it with your wife because it's such a great film. It's kind of a chick flick.
2: Before we had kids, I learned of Ralphie May from watching Last Comic Standing with my wife. We would watch that television show. So I know of him from this whole thing.
1: It's kind of a chick flick, though, and the fact that, like, the chick, you know, she stands by her man through thick and through thin. Her man is a piece of crap and he's not doing the right thing, and I'm not trying to be disrespectful, Lana.
0: We can say it's a chick flick with dick jokes.
1: Yeah, well,
0: chick
1: it's
0: flick it, with it, dick. Can we say that three times fast?
1: Yeah, yes. Well, it runs you through all type of gambling. There's a part where I'm pulling for Ralphie. There's a part where I'm pulling for him when he's got his surgery and he's getting his act together. And he looked really, really good when you guys got married. He really did. And he was full of life. And when you guys had April, he was just cutting jokes. And you guys were just, I thought it was great. And then he falls into these really, really, really, really unhealthy behavior patterns and then starts making excuses for those. And then it feels like he just spirals out of control, and the entire time you're trying to keep yourself together, your family together. You now have two kids, the youngest being a boy, the oldest being a girl, a year apart, April and August, respectfully. The kids are cute. You're taking them out sledding. You're a great mom. You know, you're taking them on the road to go see their father, and he wants to just stay holed up in a tour bus all day and stay high. It's just such a it'll run you through a roller coaster of emotions, including but not limited to the very last scene. I cried, and I'll give it to you now before we say goodbye. But the very last scene is Ralphie as if he's talking to August, his son, and he's make-believing that August is 15, soon to be 16, and this is part of his stage act, and he gives August these words of advice on what he needs to do with regards to getting a car, because, in full Ralphie May, because because 16-year-old girls don't give oral on bicycles.
0: That's right.
1: So you've got to get. So he's on stage
0: don't
1: saying,
0: "Don't let your mom touch your ceramic socks."
1: He's saying, "August, I'm just telling you. Now that your mom's out of the room, let me tell you, 16-year-old girls don't give oral on bicycles. You got to get you a car, and you're gonna have to work your mama into that. You're a really good, extra special person to get that car." And it's so funny, and it's just so profound. And then so you think that that's maybe, you know, post the divorce, you know, and then all of a sudden the curtain goes down, the act is over, the curtain goes back up, and here comes Lana with the two kids. The son jumps into Ralphie's arms, gives him a big kiss, and I'm like, oh my God. Like, oh my God, you know. And then obviously it talks about Ralphie's death, and it shows, I think the end of the whole thing shows the family, Lana, and everybody individually going to visit Ralphie's grave, tombstone. Is he buried in Los Angeles?
0: No, he's buried in Arkansas.
1: Okay.
0: I wanted to show you, though, that, I brought something else, too, that I thought was really cool that I wanted to share with you guys. But, yeah, he's buried in Arkansas, and his mom wanted him there. So then there was, a whole controversy about his burial and his headstones and all this stuff. But
1: let's do words and see, and then keep Lana through.
4: Okay.
1: We only got 5 minutes of words.
4: And then you got to try the jacket on.
0: I wanted to show you this, too. This is the comic book that I did for the film.
1: Okay, fantastic. So let's go into commercials, and then we'll come back in 5 minutes and wrap it up, okay?
4: Perfect.
1: Fantastic.
5: You know, he probably shouldn't have said that.
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0: Can we go long? Macho, can we go long and those that want to break off can break off? Or do you got it situated that we can't do that anymore? Which doesn't matter to me. Bubba the Macho.
1: I think he's scrambling.
0: Is he scrambling around?
1: Yeah, he's trying to figure it out what we can do.
2: I just disabled it so you can go along.
0: Oh, perfect. Because I want to step over and try Ralphie May's jacket on real fast. This is somewhat surreal. Now is it going to be tight on me?
3: No, it's going to be big on you.
0: Hold on, on me.
3: I think
0: it might just fit. It might fit pretty damn good.
1: Might be a perfect jacket.
3: So. No, it's too big.
0: Yeah.
3: Yeah.
0: And I can zip it at least.
3: You're like a little petite flower.
0: I'm probably Ralphie in middle school.
4: Yeah. You're like a little petite flower.
0: I'm seventh grade Ralphie.
1: He's got little long arms.
3: Tiny svelte thing.
4: Yeah, he did have long arms.
3: Doesn't that make you feel good though?
0: Wow. Well, he did have
4: longer arms.
0: Yeah, he had longer arms than me. Look, he had longer arms than me.
3: Well, he was bigger,
0: He was bigger rotund.
3: Yeah.
0: Mm-hmm. But I'm gonna wear it for the rest of the show at least.
3: Okay.
0: I'm gonna
3: it looks good.
0: Bunch of heat.
3: Orange is your color.
0: Look at this. How much that jacket cost?
3: It was expensive. It was custom made. I actually found it. There was this little store in Los Angeles.
5: And like
3: I
5: went an alligator in.
1: Hold on.
5: It looks like some kind of
3: it's,
5: nice.
3: No, hold on.
0: There was a store. There was a store in Los Angeles that had gotten it from Ralphie and then tried to sell it.
3: No. There was a store where it was made.
0: Oh,
3: I went into the store and I found the jacket, but like in a regular size. And we went back and asked them if they could make it in his size. And the guy was like.
0: I actually thought
3: that's a lot of cows.
0: I actually thought
3: orange
0: he
3: cows.
0: Looked the best during this era. Like I thought this was one of his better looking eras.
3: Yeah, he looked. I mean, he was. That was the one of those career making moments. Ostentatious is a great DVD. Like
0: now,
3: really great special.
0: Here's some uncomfortable questions that I didn't think I was going to ask, but
3: uh-oh.
0: Like because I know that these guys were keeping Ralphie on the air, on the road so long, and it had to be, worth their while to have to go through all this. And was Ralphie like, what would be, and I'm familiar with, like when I used to hang out with Artie Lang, Artie used to make $200,000 a weekend.
3: Oh, wow.
0: And he'd do like, he'd get there on Stern Show had Friday off. So he'd fly into Vegas or Atlantic City, and he'd do a $50,000 show on Thursday night, then he'd do two on Friday, and then one on Saturday. But he'd make like $200,000 on a weekend.
3: Yeah, I don't know that Ralphie was making Artie money consistently, but there'd be an occasional weekend or occasional show that would be just like wow. But he did very well. You do the math on the tickets, and then, what's the percentage of the door that the artist is getting? And
0: he was doing, I know everybody starts out in, the Chuckle Hut that has about 250 or 300. That's how everybody starts out. But then you start getting to, like, those Ruth Eckert Halls and, like, those 3,000 and 4,000-seat venues, and that's probably pretty good.
3: Yeah, you start at open mic making like $20 if you're lucky.
0: If they even let you, if they even let you, right?
3: Yeah, and then you work your way, and then you're like, yay, I'm headline or I'm featuring. I get $50 for the night or whatever. Yeah, maybe they'll give me a drink or a burger.
0: yeah.
3: So yeah, there's a lot of years that you spend not making anything. But yeah, he was doing really, really well during that time. And when he died, there was $17 in his account.
0: Oh, what?
3: Yeah, and $300,000 in debt that I was responsible plus an $80,000 probate. So that's a fun fact that people don't know. Yeah,
0: yeah. Everybody's like, oh yeah, Lana Turner. She walked away with millions and millions and millions. They don't realize that. No,
3: no. I survived for a while. I had about a 2-year runway after we had a second house in Nashville. That was where I was very fortunate. So I was able to sell that. And my whole goal at that time, I just want to stay in my house in LA and keep my kids in their life as best as I can for 2 years.
0: Did they not like Nashville? Because I thought maybe that would be where you would stay just because of the expenses and because of maybe the, better.
3: There was nothing for me to do in Nashville, though.
0: You can't do comedy gigs in Nashville?
3: Well, those guys are in Nashville. Like,
0: oh, the bad guy,
3: there's like one club in Nashville, and that's their club.
0: And
3: so
0: you did say in the documentary that you would, when you and Ralphie were at odds, you were trying to book some gigs and stuff, and Ralphie was being vindictive, yeah. and he would call the places up and say, hey, if you ever want me to be there ever again, ever, you won't let her be on there.
3: I mean, it came a lot from the guy that was sitting at the table. I mean, Ralphie was angry, but yeah, he, dealing with your addict people, that they have a hard time taking responsibility, and I was
5: rarely do,
3: and I was the closest one to him, so I give Ralphie a lot of grace. I've had a lot of time to go through this and really like try to remember the good parts of our relationship and celebrate those and really try and understand. And actually, I feel like as I've gotten, what's going on with it, can I say that? I don't know if
0: you're good.
3: Okay. Yeah. I don't know if like I don't want to give him a break for it. It doesn't excuse what he did to me, but at the same time, I'm like, he's got his damage, and it's not worth it for me to hold on to that. So, just let it go.
0: Lana Turner, today, I knew it would be great. Come What May is her official documentary that pretty much timelines her entire relationship with her late husband, Ralphie May, and with her two children. And it's a very, very great documentary. It would be one I certainly would recommend when you can finally get it. You make sure that you keep monitoring Lana's Facebook page, which is Lana Turner at Facebook, and she'll give you the where's and the when's and the why's as to how you could get it. And Friday night, the Sarasota Film Festival. For those, now, are you doing any stand up while you're in Tampa, or is it just strictly for the film festival?
3: I'm going to do a spot at McCurdy's on Wednesday in front of Flip Schultz. I love Flip, and so I'm just I try and pop up and do stand up in any town that I'm at. I love it more than anything. Right,
5: keep the comedy muscles working.
3: Yeah, I have never stopped doing stand up, and just. I look forward to coming back here and being like, hey, Bubba, I'm doing a show in Tampa.
0: I'd love to have, you know.
3: And
0: you,
3: I'm making that Artie Lang cash.
5: That's right.
0: I'm making that Artie Lang cash.
5: Three shows in 1 week.
3: Yeah.
0: I got my kids' college paid for already after two gigs.
3: Two gigs done. That's what we need to do.
1: So what day are you going on before Flip?
0: Wednesday.
3: Yeah.
0: At McCurdy's.
3: Yeah, I'm just doing a guest set with Flip.
0: Make sure we put that on our various platforms,
1: yep. Lummy.
3: Yes, we'll do. Oh, great.
0: And then don't forget the film festival on Friday in Sarasota. And then always stay up on Lana's Facebook page. She'll tell you when finally come What May, the official documentary is available, where you're going to be able to get it and watch it, whether it's AVOD, whether it's Amazon Prime, Apple. She'll figure it out. And Lana, as always, when you come to this area, you always are welcomed on my show. We've always had a great relationship. And I just want to let you know how much I really am impressed by your film. I think once it finally gets out, it's going to get legs and do something. It's that good.
3: Thanks, Bubba. Thank you. I really appreciate it. You're awesome.
0: All right, man. Jay, appreciate you, my friend.
1: You as well, Bubba.
0: I'll see you tomorrow, Jay.
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2: I didn't notice it before, yep. 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
2: There's never been any good news
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2: them.
3: Do you know the states that are hooked on to Oregon?
2: Not really.
3: Well, let's try this. You ready?
2: Yeah.
3: Have you heard of the state of Washington?
2: Okay, that's be above it.
3: That would be above it. Yes, indeed. Yes, indeed. Okay. So if you're a score, so you got the U.S. border, then you got Washington.
2: Yeah.
3: Then what's below Washington?
2: So Oregon, right?
3: Oregon, yes. Now what's below Oregon?
2: Ooh, don't know that. Nebraska?
3: No, you had it. You had it, bud.
2: I did have it?
3: Mm-hmm.
2: Oh, I don't know. What was it?
3: California?
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0: is early by Jay standards, and I'm late getting everything all set up. Honestly, man, we may have to talk a lot about ourselves today. Oh, we do have a guest coming in at 9. Lana Turner, former wife of now deceased and former stand-up comedian Ralphie May. She's got a new documentary comes out, I think, next week. And she's at the Sarasota Film Festival, which I think is Saturday. And I got a chance to watch it. A poor thing, I was driving her. Because, you know, Lummy, I'm technically, basically retarded.
1: No.
0: She sends me, like, this thing, and I'm supposed to screen mirror it onto my phone. But I made a mistake, and I transferred to MerchCrick for her to screen mirror it. And I think at that point, like, it was supposed to only screen mirror on my phone, not her phone. So I'm on my Facebook and YouTube and X and TikTok looking for potential reactionary videos today while she's literally in bed with the big TV down trying to go through, like, get all these apps. Like, she spins, like, well, here's the other thing. We had a barbecue yesterday for some friends.
1: Nice.
0: And for the first time, and I don't know how long, we actually started drinking a little, and I'm not a big drinker.
1: Really? Oh, man.
2: Like, are you like fun, Bubba, on alcohol? You get giggy?
0: I don't care. Like, I don't care that we're having a major meltdown trying to get this documentary up that I need to watch in its entirety so that I'm prepared for Lana today. Like, I just don't want to have her on promoting her documentary and not having seen it. You know, you got to watch it in order to really, and I got so many great questions for her. I wish I would have been taking notes when I watched it, but I watched it, you know, I watched it in its entirety. I think it's 2 hours and 9 minutes. And that's why I got to bed a little bit late. But I'm kind of drunk and maybe a little bit high and not like normally I'd be so stressed out. You got it yet? You got it done yet? What's going on? She takes like 30 minutes trying to get it to screen mirror on our TV. Well, finally, I text Lana, and the first thing I'm going to say to her today is, Lana, I'm so sorry that I was, you know, acting like Johnny Boomer because I couldn't get it going. So I finally text her about 5:30. Like, Lana, do you have this on Vimeo or whatever the hell? Do you have it anywhere else so I can watch it? She's like, listen, on your phone, take your two fingers to the extreme right, slash it down. It'll have two little options that says screen mirror. Hit that. The AirPlay gimmick will come up on your TV if you're Bluetoothed on and on the right Wi-Fi, and then just hit play. Maximize your screen, and you're good.
2: You didn't know that?
0: Well,
2: Bubba, you didn't know that? That's like 10 software updates ago, dude.
0: Jay, not when you're drunk and high.
2: Oh, okay.
0: And it's on Sunday. Yeah, I mean, not when you're drunk and high.
2: You forgot.
0: And you're like, I'm like, man.
1: What were you drinking?
2: Yeah.
0: Okay, if I tell you, you guys are going to push me out.
1: Well, no, because I'm drinking that seltzer every morning. Or something.
0: No, I drank, Malibu rum, which I love. But, you know those steel supplement sodies?
1: Yes.
0: The pineapple sodies, which are 5 calories, 0 carbs.
1: Yes.
0: They're like a soda, but they're like a diet soda, and they're called sodies. And I had the pineapple sody with Malibu rum, and I had about 4 glasses. You don't understand. I may drink 4 drinks all year.
2: I've never seen you drink 4 drinks in one seating.
0: Ever.
2: Never.
0: So I am hammered. Then I ate a gummy. I'm triple hammered on that deal.
1: Oh, boy.
0: And so I throw her my phone. I tell her the pass. She knows the passcode to get in. For the first person I've ever dated or been married to or whatever the hell my situation is, I've never given my phone code to a woman. Even my wife, Heather, like, she didn't have my phone code. Or, you know what? I have nothing to hide. Here's my phone. Look at anything you want. pictures, texts, emails. You know who taught me that, Lummy?
1: Who?
0: Ty J.
1: Oh, there you go.
0: Ty J said, listen, bro, if you stop the screwing around and talking to other bitches, it makes life so much easier.
3: Sure does.
0: You don't have to worry about nothing.
3: Sure does.
0: You don't have to worry about some text that comes through. Sometimes a text will come through and I'll be like, my phone will be like in the kitchen and I'll be like, hey, will you check that for me? Don't forget. My code, exactly. My code's 12345, you know, whatever my code is. She's like, oh, it's Lummy. Wanting to, well, Lummy never texts me, you know, no, but it's Jimmy Clevis telling you that he's buying two new jet skis and get ready because we're bringing the band back. Jimmy Clevis did text me last week, Jay, and said, I'm just telling you, bro, there's this one thing that's back that I can't talk about publicly, but I can tell you privately, there's two things that are coming back, bro. One is I'm buying two brand new jet skis.
3: Nice.
0: And two, this other thing's coming back. And one of the things that me and Jimmy Clevis used to absolutely love is like why you, Jay, were having to be at Diaco Adams. What was the big firm?
3: Adams and Diaco.
0: While you were at Adams and Diaco, you know, 75,000 square foot of retail space between all of your locations, 400, 500 employees. I mean, you had to be there almost every day, multi-million dollar settlements for Progressive. All like, you know, when you were at your when you were running the hardest, right? You had to be there. You were one of the firm. You were one of the stewards, one of the major partners of the firm, and you were there.
3: For sure.
0: Well, but I do mornings at 98 Rock or 102.5 or whatever, and I could literally be at my house by like 10:45, and Jimmy, because you know Jimmy, Jimmy's, you know, went working for his dad, running the big, you know, Jimmy can do whatever he wants, his schedule wise. And so he'd meet me at my dock at 11 o'clock, like on a Tuesday. And, you know, when you go out on the water at 11 o'clock on a Tuesday, the guy like J.D. Acco and Dan and Steve, they're all working.
3: Yeah, there's no one there.
0: These guys are all, most humans are working. And we would have the complete waterways to ourselves, and awesome. we would do a few things, and then we would just jet ski all day until one time I passed out so bad he had to pull me in like a manatee.
3: With a gaff.
0: He had to pull me. I got so gimmicked out that he draped me over my jet ski like I was like a bird, like a buffalo, and he sea towed my jet ski into the dock. Last week, Jimmy Clevis proclaims that I'm bringing the jet skis back.
3: Nice.
0: For, you know, Wednesday midday jet skis, and I'm bringing one other thing back. You know, my kids start school. And boom, we're going to start day drinking and day partying. So I got that to look forward to.
1: So pretty much what you're telling me is that all I need, Macho and I just need to bring you like a shot each morning. And
0: coconut
3: rum.
1: Yeah, exactly.
0: No.
1: Some Malibu.
3: Bubbly or whatever.
1: Some Malibu and pineapple soda.
3: Pineapple soda and his coconut rum.
0: You guys don't want me all jacked up doing the show.
3: It's pretty much the most unmasculine sounding drink. I'm sure it's amazing
0: no, it's
3: tasting.
0: Not. It's
3: Can I have
0: not.
3: A Malibu and a soda, please?
0: A pineapple.
1: Okay, that doesn't help.
0: I take them
3: with a pineapple soda.
0: Yes. I'm so rugged. I can't get a whiskey or a Jack and Coke.
3: Exactly.
0: I get a pineapple with a Malibu soda and half and half, boy.
3: I bet you're fun. I need to do that one time with you. That sounds fun.
0: We had a cookout with some friends yesterday, and I worked the grill. Well, let me work in the grill. I worked the grill. It's hard.
3: Oh, it's hard.
1: Yeah, it is. It is, Bubba, especially with the Florida heat.
0: Oh, my God. So, you know, I got two grills, and I'm like, okay, I'm going to do my baked potatoes and my chicken on one grill. And then I got that Blackstone. I'm gonna Pittsburgh style, and I have a cast iron skillet. I'm gonna cook my steaks because most everybody wanted it medium to medium well. Well, at medium well, you need to be about 140 internal temperature, not any pink. Well, I like mine pink. I like mine a little medium. So I went to this meat market. I Googled Tampa's best meat market.
1: Oh, where did you go to one that's somewhat close to here?
0: I went to the one on 275 at MLK.
1: Tampa Heights?
0: Yes.
1: That's a good one. They got like three places.
0: Yeah, well, Tampa, I mean, have you seen the prices?
1: Yeah, they're expensive.
0: I will tell you this, though. So I did pay a lot of money for my meat. I did.
3: You get what you pay for.
0: More than I've ever paid for in my entire life. I bought three Australian Wagyu fillets, and then I bought an Australian Wagyu ribeye. Then I bought a pack of chicken, and I bought a pack of hamburgers. And so I cooked it all up. I also had baked potatoes and corns on the cob. So that's what I had going. I had to, you know, regulate that. You know, corns on the cob only takes 10 minutes once the water's boiling. Baked potatoes take, if you put them on the grill. And by the way, I did my baked potatoes where I washed them all. Then I poked them all with holes and I cut them down the middle. And I covered them with kosher sea salt, then wrapped them up in tin foil, baked them for 45 minutes at 500. And so, but I will tell you this, even though it was probably triple the amount that you would spend, say, at Publix, it's by far the best tasting ribeye I've ever had in my entire life.
1: Wow.
0: I mean, you really do kind of get what you pay for.
3: Grocery store meat is terrible. I can tell immediately when I put my first bite into it.
0: Yeah. And I'm not usually that, you know, bougie. Much of a meat. Yeah, I'm not that bougie at all. So, we have a big cookout yesterday. And then, you know, the cleaning of the cookout, really. So, I'm...
1: That's another thing.
0: My friends come over, and they're all kind of in nicer... Well, just like a button-down shirt with a pair of shorts and flip-flops. Well, I'm in my swim trunks with like a old work shirt, because when you work the grill, you smell like the grill.
1: Smell like the grill. Yeah. You're getting sweaty. Yeah.
0: So I get the food all done and it's kind of time to eat. I should have went and jumped in the shower, but I just stayed sweaty and ate, and apologize to everybody if I had any type of body odor or grill odor to myself, which I'm sure I did. But man, oh my Lord, that food was so good. So, but I was jacked up, you know, drunk and high while I'm working the grill.
1: Sounds like a good time. So
0: finally get everything all cleaned up. I look at my app, the Rays got their ass kicked. What happened? More homers?
1: 2 out of 3. Yeah. I mean, they won 2 out of 3.
0: They lost 2 out of...
1: They won 2 out of 3. They won Friday and Saturday.
0: Against the Mariners?
1: Yeah.
0: So they took 2 out of 3.
1: Yes, sir.
0: All right. They're only 3 games ahead of the Yankees right now. And what are we playing, the Mariners, or who are we playing?
1: Mariners, yeah, we're done. But now we got the All-Star break.
0: When's that? Is that till?
1: That's this week.
0: So when do they go back to playing? Next week?
1: Next week. Yeah, I mean, this weekend.
0: Well, we're like 93 games into the season, right?
1: Yes, yes.
3: Isn't there some kind of new home run derby format?
1: I'd give up on the home run derby. It's like watching the Pro Bowl.
3: Yeah.
0: Yeah.
3: All of it is to me.
1: Yeah.
0: So anyway, it's about 5:30, Lana Turner's Ralphie May documentary is about 2 hours and 10 minutes long. I'm like, oh my God. Yeah, I'm looking at 7:30 now or so. That's before the 30 minutes of me not being able to get it turned on.
1: Oh.
0: So when she first comes in here today, I have to apologize. Lana, I am so sorry. I was a little, jacked up yesterday.

0: I'm like, okay, baby, whatever. I mean, you know, whatever, man. You know, whatever. I can whatever.
1: Did you jump in the pool when you're all lit up
0: No, I should've.
1: When you're all hot.
2: Yeah, that's what you do.
0: And I had to pull all clean because we had like a little mini tornado that came through.
2: Friday. Oh, that was insane.
1: Friday night. I didn't see that. I was in St. Pete.
0: Friday, Jay, did you have any, like, Friday night, we had, like, a little whip up around here.
1: Yeah, we got home from the airport. We had a three-hour delay. We were supposed to be home at, like, 3:30. We ended up getting home at, like, 6:30.
0: On Friday.
1: Yeah. And at 6:40, this crazy storm comes in. My power goes off. And then my generator comes on, and we're doing the happy dance. And then it went off.
0: So you're happy dance because we got you.
2: I was literally doing the happy dance.
0: You almost probably deep down kind of yearn for a few power outages because it makes you feel like, you know, you really did the right thing and I'm responsible and I got power and this thing's paying for itself like you wouldn't believe. I'm Johnny Prepared.
1: Just got it serviced.
0: Just got it serviced. It fired right up with hardly any eruption. And then the power come like, oh, man, I kind of wanted the generator to run for a couple hours. So everybody else had to be, all my other neighbors had to be pitch dark, and they had me over here having a concert.
1: Yeah, but then we had no air conditioning, and I was freaking out, and so I started going to try to troubleshoot it myself, and then, you know, Jeff is the one who has worked with Generac, and I have a guy, Mike Genovese, that knew Mike, a candle since
2: high school. Yeah, Bavari Proud.
1: Yeah, he's known candles since high school, and so that dude is the salt of the earth. I literally texted him within a few minutes. He called me, got on remotely, and fixed it remotely, Bubba. Generac is the bomb. Then my whole house was lit up like a Christmas tree, and my wife offered battery fans to my neighbors.
0: Macho has told me that Jay's mic needs to be a head-on, Willie, that RE20.
1: Head-on?
0: Yeah, there you go.
1: Can I get Dan's mic? He lets me use it.
0: Well, you can
1: write. If it's better.
0: Whatever.
2: Yeah, we'll give you the gold during the thing.
0: During the merch.
1: If it's better, I'll change it up.
0: But if you work it right like that, it sounds good.
1: Okay. So I just didn't know where to go.
0: However you want it, my friend. So anyway, today at 9, we got Lana Turner. She was formerly she's the widow because they were going through a divorce and it didn't get finalized.
1: I watched him come up on that comic show. You remember they had that silly comic show, the reality
0: Last
1: one?
0: Last Comic Standing.
1: He was one of the first winners, and I watched it with Camdell real time before we had children.
0: He actually got second place.
1: Oh.
0: He didn't win. He got second place.
1: Who won?
0: Some guy named Joe Hum or some like Asian dude that end up not being nearly as successful.
1: You know what's funny is I remember him.
0: Yeah. Well, that's part of this documentary and the fact that America fell in love with Ralphie May at the time of The Last Comic Standing, but the NBC executives thought that he was too unsightly and too fat and that America wouldn't go for that.
1: Really?
0: So they put the skinny Asian in there to win, and realistically, it kind of backfired on them because the skinny Asian didn't do anything, and then that kind of propelled Ralphie May's career into being like, I think the next week he was on the Jay Leno show wearing a number two jersey that, you know, second place.
1: That's awesome.
0: And it was kind of like his gimmick in the fact that he didn't win, but everybody loved him. And then Jay Moore, who I think hosted Last Comic Standing.
1: Oh, yeah. I forgot that guy.
0: We had him for a long time.
1: He used to be a funny, funny guy.
0: Yeah, he was Ralphie May. He actually was the headliner for like 2 years, and Ralphie May opened up for Jay Moore. And Jay Moore's all throughout the documentary. It seems like they've positioned Jay Moore to be like Ralphie's best friend. Like that was Ralphie's best friend. Bob Saget's in it. He's dead now. So I think here's the thing. They started shooting this documentary when Lana and Ralphie first met like 25 years ago, and they would document him being on the road, the kids growing up, giving birth to both children, the rise of his rising star and the rise of his fame and the rise of his career. And then his pill addiction. And then, you know, her always trying to, get him to eat healthier and be healthier. And, you know, because she was this teeny tiny little thing. And he was like, at one time, he was 800 pounds.
1: Wow.
0: Yeah.
1: Really?
0: Yeah. At one time, he was 800 pounds. Now, he went in for that surgery,

0: And
1: well, is it gastric bypass, or was it the one that controlled it, or was it the one they actually like removed half your tummy?
0: I think it was gastric bypass. And he lost like 213 pounds, but, you know, then I guess maybe that failed or whatever. And then he got kind of addicted to opioids. And that was kind of the beginning, and weed. And he would mix weed and opioids. And it got so bad.
1: Sounds like your barbecue.
2: Yeah.
0: Lon, I had a hard time watching the documentary because I was about in the same condition as Ralphie May was. Sorry.
2: Sounds like a good time.
0: Oh, it's let me tell you something. Yeah, it's, I don't know where they're going to distribute it. She'll obviously tell us when it debuts and where you can get it, but it's really good. It's really good, and you really feel for her because she loves him. Everybody says that she's crazy for loving somebody so fat. Yeah, I saw a lot of me in Ralphie May, less the substance abuse.
2: Oh, when you were like 48 or?
0: Well, when I was really fat, and I've always struggled with my weight. I've always struggled with my weight, you know? I mean, like, I'm 290. I was 297 today.
2: Not good. Well, it's under 300.
0: Remember, I was 289 about 2 weeks ago.
2: Yeah.
0: But one bad weekend for me. Just see, Jay, you being so skinny, can you have a bad weekend and put on 8 pounds? Because I can.
1: I actually went to Jersey and ate nothing but crap, and I put on a few pounds. But I've been dying to do this. I've been working out a lot, and so actually, the heaviest I've been in about 10 years.
0: Yeah, but the heaviest you've been in 10 years looks like a normal man.
1: Looks like a skinny man.
0: Yeah, hold on. The heaviest you've been in 10 years looks like a guy that's still 15 pounds too thin.
1: Yeah.
0: The heaviest I've been in 10 years really makes me look fat.
1: Okay.
0: So
1: I was 185 from 20 to 30. I was 180 from 30 to 40. I was 170 from 40 to 50. And I'm in my 160s now, but I just hit almost 170.
2: Yeah, I haven't seen under 200,
1: but I'm in really good shape right now.
0: So like, great. Is 170 and in good shape where you feel and look the healthiest?
1: I feel great right now. Yeah, I do. I feel great, but I've been putting literally a couple of months in now because I got Surf Ranch coming up this week, and I had Mexico a couple of weeks ago, and so.
0: Oh, you got Surf Ranch.
1: Surf Ranch is on Sunday.
0: You usually leave on Thursday?
1: You're going Wednesday. Going to go out and meet Rob Machado and a couple of my buddies out there, surf for a few days.
0: Who all part of the Tampa Pity?
1: Pity, Danny, Steven, Scott, me, my whole firm.
0: Dan and Scott.
1: Dan's going to fly in from Jersey and then fly back to Jersey. Mom's going to watch the kids for a few days.
0: Wow.
1: So, and then
0: Dan's jet setting, bro.
1: Yeah, well, you know, he's been doing an amazing job. He went to a Phillies game with his kids. He took my mom to Nona's in New York, where that show's based out of. Dan's been awesome.
2: Nice.
1: Dan's really been like super dad.
0: I can't even tell you. Because I usually find out through Jay and Steve. I can't even tell you the last major Dan drama fest.
1: I keep out of it now.
0: In fact, Steve was here on Tuesday, and we were talking about how it usually goes down, and usually it goes to Steve's plate.
1: Yep.
0: Steve has to navigate through it, and then Steve said, I'll let Jay know on a need-to-know basis on how, you know, like, as it escalates, and he goes, if it doesn't escalate much more than what Steve can handle, he goes, I keep it off Jay's plate. He goes, but if I need a little bit of backup or a little bit of insight, or a little bit of whatever, then I have to get Jay involved. And Jay's position is usually, make this go away, please.
1: Well, you know that when something's really bad.
0: Was that a pretty good timeline, though?
1: 100%.
0: Yeah.
1: And if it's really bad, you know about it, Jimmy knows about it, and I know about it.
0: That's about all.
1: Maybe Terry Glenn. Well, usually Terry Glenn finds a word on the street. Terry, word on the street, Glenn.
0: And Pity knows.
1: Of course, Pity knows
0: Jay,
1: all.
0: Jay, Pity, Bubba, Dan.
1: Jimmy.
0: Steven. Jimmy.
1: Yep.
0: Yeah. That's kind of like the circle of the wagons, but that's only on real bad stuff. Because on stupid stuff, everybody finds out Terry from Terry's Auto, you know, like in an Enzo moment being like not a bad thing. It's like, hey, have you heard the latest on Dan?
1: Yeah.
0: What? He did such and such. Man, Dan, for being so smart, sometimes he's so stunned. You know, like, did you hear the latest on Dan? What? He paid $6,400 for this dog out of South Carolina.
2: Did you get it?
0: No, it was a scam. It was a puppy mill scam, Willie. Don't not to be confused with the fake Rolex that he did never got and a $12,000 carbon fiber bike that he didn't get either.
1: out of Kenya.
0: Out of Kenya, yeah, exactly.
1: No, Dan has been amazing. I got nothing but love for Dan at all right now. He's been doing great.
0: I want everybody to know, like, I'm not trying to be critical of Dan. I'm proud of Dan. Dan is really in the midst of his new situation. He's really, we all have, you know, have an over-under when Dan's going to implode based on having new freedoms and things like that. And he's already smashed all of our records. Like, you know, he's doing quite well. Like, he's being responsible. He's being a good dad.
1: Great
0: dad. He's traveling with his kids. He's really, really defying what our criticalness was. Is he not? I mean, Jay,
1: for sure.
0: He's nailing it.
1: He is doing
0: a
1: great job.
0: Dan's going to be out of town with a different bimbo.
1: He's so much happier,
0: night.
1: Right?
0: Yeah, he seems way happy.
1: Yeah, divorce is stress. You know, I think for everybody, you know, just the process of it, I think, is an unnecessary stress for everybody. So, and Romina's great.
0: Yeah, I think they're co-parenting great. I think the kids have adapted well.
1: It's weird. It's one of those situations. Sometimes you've known it where you have friends that when they're together, they're worse than they are when they're apart. You know, they're awesome. They're great. Romina's always going to be the mother of the children. She's a great woman.
0: Now, when you guys go to surf camp, you start surfing Thursday. I mean,
1: we're going to go to California on Wednesday and hopefully surf out there for a few days. And then we drive Saturday to the surf ranch and we stay there Saturday night, surf Sunday, and then back Monday.
0: So, like, when you go to the surf ranch and you know you got a good wave, like, because that's what they make, good waves. They're manufactured waves.
1: Perfect
0: wave. And so when you're in the wild, so to speak, meaning you're not in the surf ranch where they manufacture waves, does it suck, you know, having to take a wild, natural made wave over one that you know is going to be absolutely badass every time the wave train goes?
1: The simple answer is yes, but it's a challenge. And when you have everyone in the park watching you, even though you've been surfing for 40 years and this wave's coming, even though it's all perfect, there are times when you mess up. I mean, and so that happens. There's a certain humility that comes with that because it ain't cheap.
0: Now, when you're
1: it's so worth it.
0: When you're in the wild and you're watching, you're out there floating, how many waves ahead are you looking for? And are there certain things that you're looking for?
1: Oh, that's a great
0: as
1: question.
0: To what? Yeah, I'm sure you just don't sit out there and be like, okay, no. The next wave's mine.
1: It's called wave selection.
0: Yeah, I mean, so you got to probably, how many, like, will you go through 5-10 waves?
1: You're looking out at the horizon and you're looking at where it's anticipated to break about 10 yards in front of you. And so with years of experience, you can literally read the ripples on the waves hundreds of yards out, and you can kind of tell when they're coming in at the right spot. Now, if I take off on a wave and I blow it, then the next guy gets in cycle. Like when we go to Mexico, there's a lot of us in the water. It's one point break. It's 680 yards long. It's 0.4 miles. So you don't screw that. If you go to the point and you miss it, you're back at the end of the line. I missed very few because you just take off on the right wave.
0: Oh, but so it's kind of like an unwritten code where if you miss it, you paddle down to the end of the line, and those guys ahead of you get their opportunity to catch one.
1: And so, same thing at surf ranch.
0: Do you ever
1: if you
0: get
1: miss
0: a guy,
1: your primary wave, you're screwed.
0: Do you ever get a guy that misses the primary, and he tries to get back into early rotation?
1: Oh, yeah.
0: And you're like, hey, no, buddy. You're behind all of us. Get back there.
1: That's exactly what happens in Mexico. There's a really strict rule on that. There's a couple guys that, you know, that don't abide by it, and it gets everyone super pissed.
0: Wave etiquette.
1: Exactly.
0: Right?
1: Yes.
0: Get your ass kicked once you get back on shore, right?
1: Oh, they get verbally assaulted for days.
0: When we return, I never knew that Chris Brown was, had skirted this many problems. And my question, we have Jay in here.
2: Oh, yeah, he's been a problem.
0: Well, we have Jay in here, and we'll be like, how can this guy get away with all of this?
1: I can't believe anyone pays money to see him on.
0: Is it the reverse Bubba factor where you get to be such a star where they just kiss your ass and give you a pass on everything, as compared to me where you can never get a break or get in, you can never get prosecuted? Anybody, to stick up for you? I don't know. I guess that he's ordered to pay $13 million to his housekeeper after his dog mauled his housekeeper, and then he allegedly refused to call 911.
1: Hmm. Model citizen.
0: Now, how collectible is he, Jay? I mean, like, if you got a guy...
1: Oh, I think he's got 13 mil.
0: Right.
1: No, you're going to get that.
0: I mean, you're going to...
1: think you're going to get most of
0: that. No, is that his insurance, or is that him, like, you know, is that his umbrella?
1: Well, interestingly, Bubba, certain dog breeds are excluded from insurance policies, including Rottweilers, Pit Bulls, Great Danes. There's a lot of dogs that are right. absolutely uninsurable.
0: Dobermans?
1: Dobermans. Those are the most, those are the three biggest ones. Are
0: Pit Bull?
1: Dobermans, Pit Bull, and Rottweilers.
0: Yeah. So at that point, if a jury, because a jury did come up with the amount, so the jury at this point, it's my understanding, Jay, they don't care what your insurance policies are. They're just going for what they think is owed to you.
1: Yeah, they don't even know about insurance.
0: Right, so that's not even admissible?
1: Nope, it's not admissible.
0: Right. So like
1: reversible error, if the jury finds out there's insurance, it's reversible error every single time.
0: Meaning, like, let's say you're to sue a big corporation and they had insurance and you're going to the jury. They are not to know what those policy limits are because they need to just pick a number based on what they feel the damages are, not based on what they feel the coverage is.
1: Correct. And there's an even additional factor, which is the jury system is afraid that if jurors know there's insurance coverage, they're just going to give money to people.
0: Right. Mm. Right. So, you know, the insurance is not a non-factor.
1: It's called the non-joinder statute. If a witness mentions it by accident and says, oh, come on, you all know there's insurance here. Boop. Your Honor, we'd like to move for a mistrial. That is granted.
0: Boom.
1: Thank you.
0: Immediately.
1: Sustained.
0: We'll get into that next.
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5: I have Lana Turner, widow of Ralphie May, and her new documentary, I think, comes out maybe Monday. And it's called, here's the trailer. I'm not going to play it till she's here. I watched it yesterday, or last night, actually, before I passed out. Come What May is what it's, it premiered. I guess it's already out.
6: Yeah.
5: Or maybe... Well, yeah, it said it premiered April 28th.
7: Alonzo Bodden, I remember him from that show.
5: Yeah. So anyway, this is the documentary, and I'll wait till Lana gets here. I'll find out where it's being distributed and where you can find it. It really is a good watch. I would say catch it if you can. Also, don't forget on July 22nd, which isn't that far off, the Video Killed the Radio Star documentary, which I think Ian and the guys are supposed to be getting me some teasers or working with Gary to build some teasers. But the documentary that I was involved in, Video Killed the Radio Star, the film, not the video from the Bugles, but Video Killed the Radio Star film, that documentary, available for free on Tubi. Starting on, I think, is it Wednesday or Thursday?
6: It's 7:22.
5: Yeah, I know.
6: It's Wednesday.
5: Wednesday.
7: It's Wednesday.
5: Wednesday. Well, it's a week from, I think it's a week from this Wednesday.
7: It is.
6: It is, yep.
5: And when you go to Tubi, you just type in under the search deal, Video Killed the Radio Star film, and it's going to start with, it's a three-part series. That's what it was always intended to be. When we went with Apple TV and Amazon Prime, they made us put it all together, but it was always intended to be a three-part series, and it's way less long, and I think it plays better as a three-part series. So it'll be available in three parts on Tubi. Now, well, here's what I'm asking the Bubba Army. As soon as... it's available to watch it. Go watch it. Because, by the way, it's free. Doesn't cost anything. I'm not trying to take $4 or $9 out of your pocket. But if you do go watch it, and you watch it, you know, a lot, and tell your friends and...
7: Forward it to your friends. I mean, it's actually, you know what, TV sucks, and this is good TV. I mean, I liked it better in the three-part series because of the end of every series show, there was like a little cliffhanger. Like, you remember when the one time when Whatchamaface walked in at the
5: Roger
7: end of the
5: Stone.
7: Empty chair? Exactly.
5: Do you know when Michael Cohen's lying? When his lips are moving.
7: And when he walked in, that was the end of the show.
5: Jay appeared on it, what were you, eight times?
7: A bunch of times.
5: Yeah, a bunch. Jay, Steve, Tom Bean.
7: Well, we all lived it.
5: We all did. And so Brent, Kevin Hazlett, a bunch of great people participated.
7: Tuttle did a great job. Hazlett did a great job. Tom Bean did a great job. There's a lot of people that really did a great job explaining what was complicated. And I think it's also easier to understand it with three parts.
5: Yeah.
7: Because, you know, the first part's featuring, you know, kind of you, and then it gets into the relationship, and then it gets into the craziness. And it's just like, what? You would never think something like that originated in little old Hillsborough County, Tampa Bay.
5: Yeah. You would never. I mean, I did the 77 Roger Stone, 77 WABC Roger Stone show last Sunday about Michael Cohen's involvement.
7: You did?
5: Yeah. And what people don't realize is the feds, when Donald Trump got inaugurated in January of 17... In February of 17, the Wall Street Journal comes out with this big, big, big hit job on Trump. And the FBI pretty much used that to navigate through this investigation. Mm-hmm. And they had that within the Wall Street Journal, it had mentioned that they're the guy that brokered all of the sex tapes in all of Hollywood, including the ones that involved, you know, Stormy Daniels and Karen McDougal, that guy was named Keith Davidson. And that guy had been arrested and no processed in Florida in 2012. That was a there was a 10-year statute of limitations on conspiracy, extortion, and all of that. And, you know, they had, you know, 4 or 5 years left of the statute of limitations. And so why don't they go ask that guy some questions? So the feds rolled into California, Keith Davidson. What do you, and we have warrants.
7: It's
5: and,
7: unbelievable.
5: And Keith Davidson tells them to pack sand. They're like, okay, you don't have to cooperate with us, the FBI. And by the way, you're not necessarily the target of what we're looking for. We're looking for your correspondence with Michael Cohen. But if you don't give it to us and you don't, because Jay, you know, you're a lawyer and you've had to navigate through the feds coming in and taking things before. You've had to represent various partners and stuff like that. It's an absolute nightmare when they come in and they leave you little to no choices.
7: Not much you can do.
5: No, they leave you good news and they give you bad news and worse news.
7: Good news, here comes the team. Bad news is you can't choose anything that they're pulling.
5: So they tell Keith Davidson, if you don't want to give us all of your correspondence with Michael Cohen, if you don't want to do that, that's fine. But do you remember that little thing we had, that little dust-up that you were part of in Tampa where we had you face down and in handcuffs at the Sampro Hotel when you were extorting Hulk Hogan and you actually took possession of the first down payment of $300,000? Hulk Hogan actually wrote you a check for $150,000? Yeah. Well, do you know that we got 5 or 6 more years to prosecute you? That's a, I don't know what type of felony it is, but it is a, you know, you're going to be spending about 8 to 10 years for extortion, you know, across federal lines, racketeering, all this kind of deal. Or you can just give us all of your emails and texts and nearly 10,000 pieces of correspondence with a man named Michael Cohen.
6: Oh,
5: I can either go to prison, or I can give you my correspondence with the attorney, the personal attorney of the president of the United States. Let me just give this to you. So the feds roll in to another federal judge, and they're like, "Listen, we want warrants for Michael Cohen's both of his offices in New York." And a federal judge is going to say, "Listen, I'm just not going to give you a fishing expedition like that. What evidence? I don't care what evidence you got." And they're like, "Well, Your Honor, we don't even have evidence. We have the actual correspondent, but it came from the party he was emailing, so we already have it." So at that point, I forget what it's called. Brent says it in the documentary. But when they already have the conversation and they're only going to Michael Cohen's just to get his side of the conversation, but they already got his side of the conversation from another dude, the judge warrants that every time because there is no specific fishing expedition. You know exactly what you're looking for. And Jay, you'll admit, you know that he's got it. Like, you Correct. Know he participated in it. If, let's say this, Lummy, the feds came to me and I emailed, well, with Jay and I, it'd be different because it would be privileged work product. But let's say you and I had emailed back and forth, okay? Hell, maybe Lummy and I could maybe be potentially privileged if it's work.
6: Yeah.
5: Let's just say you and I did something shady, Lummy.
6: Okay.
5: And it wasn't protected. And they already busted you and they found everything that I'd emailed you, right?
6: Yeah.
5: Well, they can just go to a judge. They don't have to go to a judge and get this big, wide net that they have to cast to find all of my stuff. They're like, "Your Honor, we're only looking for these 5,462 documents that we already have. We just need to get them again from the other dude." So the judge grants them because early on in 17, Trump hadn't cleaned the swamp out, and his own agencies were trying to get to him. The FBI wanted him done. His own agency.
6: It's kind of like, yeah, you and Trump are really kind of the same person.
5: There's some similarities.
6: Oh, yeah.
5: And so they go and guess. So when Trump faced those charges in New York, those 38 felony charges, guess who 2 of the 3 government witnesses were? I'll tell you. Michael Cohen and Keith Davidson.
6: Oh boy.
5: And the other one was Stormy Daniels.
6: Oof.
5: So they used my videotape to broker so that they could try to get our president of the United States.
6: So you were a pawn.
5: Oh, yeah, the tape was a pawn.
7: And I watched that cross-examination with pity, and I was, like, screaming at the TV, why isn't someone asking him, why are you a confidential informant? What did you do? Because normally, when you have, like, say, a murder trial, right?
5: Why have you been redacted from all of these, right?
7: So you see, like, you know, murder trial, you have the cell confession, and you have the cellmate come in, and they're like, okay, well, in return for your testimony, you've agreed to talk, but you also get 10 years off your sentence, don't you?
5: But the lawyer puts that on record.
7: Right. The jury gets to hear it so they can consider the credibility, the weight of the testimony.
5: And, Jay, that's a direct question. That's on direct, right?
7: I would be cross-examined him. I would definitely have brought it out on direct if he's my witness, so there's no, like, you take the wind out of their sails.
5: And then Cross tries to clean it up, but you can't.
7: But the Cross, you just say, isn't it true that you were facing this, and this, and instead you decided to testify here? You're a confidential informant. They were calling him a cooperating witness, is what they were calling him.
5: And Mr. Cohen, Mr. Cohen, why has your name been redacted from the entire Hulk Hogan, case? Why is it the audio sting and all of the transcripts and all of the 302 investigation? Why is your name if you're not a cooperating witness with the United States government, why has your name been redacted from every piece of evidence in the Gawker versus Hogan deal?
7: Yeah, if I remember correctly, he was identified as a quote-unquote cooperating witness, I believe, and no one really cross-examined him at all on it. What they crossed him on was, like, you know, that you deal in smut, you were involved in this deal and that deal and this deal and that deal, and they tried to take his credibility away that way, but that's not going to work with a New York jury that hates Trump.
5: No. No. So anyway, back to the Chris Brown stuff. So Lana Turner on today about right at 9, Lummi, I'll try to clear so that I got a break. I'll try to clear 6, like at 8:55, bring Lana in for a good 45-50 minutes, at least a good 45 straight minutes of not having to go to commercials, because I think I can navigate through it all. I got some great questions. Oh, Ralphie and Lana have two beautiful kids, April and August. His youngest son is just a little ham. He's funnier than hell. And again, one of the things about this documentary is they followed, I mean, Ralphie and Lana started taping like the first day they met. Like the first day that he courted her, he met her in a Houston comedy club, and she was just up there with her little guitar, and she'd sing goofy little, you know, she wasn't near the comedian that Ralphie was a very established comedian by the time that she just started the art, and so she would do, you know, goofy little songs and what have you, and her and Ralphie fell in love, and he asked her to marry her every 9th of every month. He met her on like January 9th, and February 9th he asked her to marry him, and he asked for a year straight, he asked every month on the 9th if she would marry him. Finally, she gave in, but under the condition that I think he might have been 800 pounds at the time, that he get surgery and that he try to, you know, better himself and get more healthy, because, you know, she wanted kids, he wanted kids, and she just knew that, you know, you don't see a bunch of, you know, one of the things, I really want to start buckling down and being a little bit more healthy. After watching that, I saw some, not similarities, but I just saw, because I've struggled with my weight, and I'm not Ralphie May fat, you know. I mean, yeah. I'm 200. I'll just be honest with everybody. I was 297.9 pounds this morning nude, and it was just, you know, 3 weeks ago I was 289. So I've put on a little bit of weight. Just taking took my mom out to dinner on Saturday. Well, you can't ever, you know, it's tough to, like, Jay, you know, you being an investor at Union, mm-hmm. and I'm sure you like to go, you mm-hmm. know, with your friends and your wife and what have you. But Union has some healthy choices. But, you know, when you normally go out to dinner in a social setting, it's tough to be on a diet.
7: No, I eat well when I'm out in that kind of setting. For
5: right.
7: Sure.
5: So, you know, and a lot of our life evolves around meeting somebody for lunch, meeting somebody for dinner. Now, if you just are laser locked and you stay home mostly, you can buy, you know, your carb free or your whatever your caloric, you know, conscious stuff at the grocery store, and you don't have to entertain a lot. You know, sometimes let me having kids makes it tough to be able to diet because kids want macaroni and cheese and chicken nuggets and
6: hot dogs.
5: And as you're making them, man, you gotta have some of that macaroni.
6: Well, you gotta
5: and
6: sample
5: cheese.
6: It, make sure it's okay for
5: them. Make sure it's not too hot. Make sure it's the consistency's good. So I took Janie Cakes out to Culver's on Saturday. You know, I had to get the fish and shrimps with the fries and the cheese curds. Then I had the big cookout on Sunday, baked potato, two corns of cobs, you know.
7: That's not bad food, though. Come on. That's just protein and vegetables,
5: but it puts it on me, my friend.
7: Was it the carbs?
5: Probably.
7: The potatoes and like the chicken curds and all that stuff, the french fries?
5: Yeah.
7: You could just, you can eliminate a lot of that and just eat the other stuff and just eat healthier, like carbs.
5: Sure, you can, Jay.
7: I'm learning that from myself.
6: Jay, you're not understanding it. It's when it's in front of you. Yeah. You gotta have it.
5: Jay, you're a guy. There's a reason why, Jay, if we look at the entire body of work here, buddy. There's a reason why you look pretty damn good and I don't look, because you've been able to say no to that Snickers
7: just
5: bar
7: say no.
5: And to that Reese's cup and to those car. I walk into Lummi and my mom has just gotten back from Indiana, and there's this famous candy maker from Fort Wayne called De Beers, and she's got these De Beers. Like each one of them's five, like each one of them's like $25. They're like the size of like a small pancake, but they're turtles. You know, like the pecan with the caramel.
7: The real turtles.
5: Yeah, the real turtles. Well, I had to have one of those.
7: Then
5: you got to have a nice big glass of milk, you know, and then next thing you know, mom, I don't know about you, but my mom always has the best snacks.
7: And that's what killed me last week. Yeah. She had a bucket that just had different candy every day. One day was the Reese's peanut butter cups.
5: Yeah.
7: And then there were cookies, and there was Tootsie Rolls, and there
5: Janie
7: was
5: Cakes
7: mints,
5: got
7: and
5: Oreos,
7: was like, man, every day.
5: And Pringles, and Ruffles with Dean's Dip, and Reese's, like you said, mom's just, I think your moms want you to be fat.
7: They just want you happy.
5: Yeah.
7: It's like, here's some comfort food, and you're walking by it, Jay?
5: Yeah. So today, man, I'm actually going to try to start my regiment and start eating a little bit better, trying to work out a little bit, swim a little bit. Let me ask, I noticed that you started swimming. Have you kept up on that, or was that just a one-time deal?
6: I mean, unfortunately for this weekend, like you're saying, when we went to the Rays game, it was the all-you-can-eat, all-you-can-drink section. Walker wanted one of the cookies that was humongous. I had one. Next thing I know, I got about nine down.
5: Yeah.
6: It's hard.
5: It's tough to say. Here's the thing.
6: Cookies, they go easy.
5: As a fat ass, it's really tough to say no to free cookies.
6: Exactly.
5: It really is.
7: They had free ice cream at the Enclave on Saturday. I didn't even get any.
5: I know. So, Jay, let me ask you a question. You, Johnny Fitness, in shape. Like, what's your... Like, mine's cookies and Pringles. Like, if I go... And it's free cookies, and like I'm done. Like, do you have anything particular, Jay, what's your weakness where you can't say no, food-wise?
7: And I know it's going to screw my sleep up. I slept like crap last night. I found some M&Ms at like 10 o'clock.
5: Peanut or regular?
7: It doesn't even matter, but just I love regular chocolate M&Ms. I mean, I just will pound those at 11 o'clock, even if I know it's going to make me sleep like crap. So I did that last night. I know Candle's not listening.
5: Thank God.
7: I'd be in trouble. I had to hide the wrapper. Like Sparkles with the strip club. I have to hide M&M wrappers.
5: Sparkles at the strip club, man. I've gotten busted for that before.
7: Yep, I get busted for like M&M wrappers.
5: Where you been? I go, nowhere. And she goes, there's no place you could have gone that you... This is with Heather.
7: Yeah.
5: And me, and I think... I'm not going to mention any names.
7: No.
5: But it's our little circle.
7: Yep.
5: Okay? And we decide to go to the Dollhouse for the day shift. And it was when I worked at night.
7: For the menu.
5: Yeah, so I'm with Heather, and she was actually pretty cool about it. She's like, I'm working late. I got a couple client meetings, a couple WPOs. She's like, she never really cares. She's like, all right, whatever. Just get here when you can. So I show up about 2:30, 3 o'clock in the afternoon after I've been to the Dollhouse for a couple hours. No, I think it was at Oz. Day shift at Oz. Yeah, let me, because Dollhouse, it was at Oz, because the girls at Oz, man, day shift at Oz, I got to tell you, your money goes way further. Because the girls at Oz, man, it's day shift. Not a lot of people are coming and going. If you bring a couple high rollers in there that's spinning 200 or 300, I mean, they really take it right around the farm. That's all I'm going to say. So I got these, I got glitter all over me. And so my buddy, we actually go to, I'm not kidding you, we go to the, down there by my house, you know, you get off of 54th Avenue South, you would go straight to go to my house, Bayway. We made a right because there was a car wash, a manual car wash, and we put a dollar worth of quarters in the vacuum, and we're trying to vacuum our shirts off. You know, well, no matter how well you vacuum your shirt, that glitter just has a, you know,
7: gets in the fabric of your seats.
5: Yeah, or it wasn't sparkling when you saw you did, but now it's spark. So I get out, and she has like something made for me to eat, and I'm sitting at the counter, and it just, the sunlight is beaming through the breakfast nook, and I guess you can see like 4 or 5 or 6 speckles of this glitter like around my neck. She goes, "What did you have strippers on the show today?" And I go, "Nope." "Well, why do you got glitter all up and down your neck?" "See, we vacuumed our shirts, but we forgot about our
6: skin."
5: I go, I met, you know, that client I was meeting with was the guy who owns Paul, who owns Oz. I went down to Oz and he spent a couple hours there because they're thinking about advertising. She looked at me. She's like, "Okay, what? I mean, but yeah, stripper glitter got me. I didn't get in too much trouble."
6: No, that's good.
5: Chris Brown has been found liable for a jury for $13 million over his dog mauling and disfiguring the housekeeper. But Jay, these are the kind of cases that you're looking for all day, right? Rich, rich, rich dude who has a housekeeper and who dogs... Now, you wouldn't wish this upon anybody, but if anybody had a case like this, this would certainly be one you'd want to sign up with. And, you know, somebody that's worth as much money. She was seeking $90 million in damages. She got $13 million. She was taking out the trash when she was viciously attacked by his 200-pound, I don't know what, is there such thing called a Caucasian Shepherd?
7: That's what it looks like.
5: Okay. Brown allegedly fled the scene. Fled the scene?
7: That's craziness.
5: Brown allegedly fled the scene instead of calling 911, reportedly fearing a media circus. Here. So it further breaks down. Chris Brown is on the hook. Okay, so blah, blah, blah, blah. Chris Brown has always fascinated me. I understand that famous people get away with more than what regular folks do. This is how it works. But Chris Brown, is he really that talented? Does he really need, does he really dance that well? Is he really that attractive? I wrote a blog about him 3 years ago, and his crew allegedly beat up Usher outside of a roller rink and on Cinco de Mayo. In that blog, I did a quick breakdown of all of Chris Brown's alleged transgressions. I didn't spend that long on it either. I didn't have to look hard. I probably even missed some stuff, but here's what he came up with. So he assaulted Rihanna, and there were pictures and evidence and everything in 2009. And remember,
6: oh yeah, he beat the crap out of her.
5: I mean, like, she had a fat lip and like a black eye.
7: I never thought he'd come back from that alone.
5: I didn't think, Jay, that he would get out of that.
7: That's like, that's horrible.
5: Allegedly stormed off the stage of Good Morning America, shattered a dressing room window with a chair, 2011, dressed as a terrorist for Halloween in 12. Well, that doesn't really matter. Fought Drake at a nightclub in 12, punched Frank Ocean in 2013, arrested for felony assault in 2013, kicked out of rehab the nightclub in Miami in 14, assaulted a different woman, a Brazilian model, in 16, pointed a gun at a woman while at his home, proceeded to get into a 9-hour standoff with the police in 16, bought an illegal monkey, and was permanently banned from owning primates in 2018, accused of rape in 19, accused of hitting a woman in 21, accused of sexual assault in 22, and a couple years later, he smashed a tequila bottle over a producer's head and then proceeded to ruthlessly stomp him.
7: Huh.
5: How do you do all that And I don't know that he's ever spent a day in jail. I don't know that he's spent a day in jail.
6: I don't think he has.
5: Yeah.
6: Yeah.
7: I'm speechless at that.
5: Have a seat. Have a seat.
6: Yeah.
5: Chris Hansen. Have a seat. I don't know what he's doing with now.
6: Oh, he does his own kind of thing. I've tried to get him on for interviews.
5: But he works with these various agencies.
7: Oh, yeah.
5: And he just most recently worked with Marion County / Ocala. And I guess the amount of men and just the salaciousness of the sick bastards in Marion County / Ocala really took Chris Hansen back. I think he I think he's on with Sean Hannity.
7: It looks like it.
5: Yeah, him and Sean Hannity. And did you know, Lummy, that Sean Hannity now does all? He lives in Florida.
6: Yeah, he lives on the East Coast, right?
5: Yeah, West Palm Beach, and does all of his shows out of here. Oh. We'll get to that next.
3: Bubba the Love Sponge? Hell yeah.
8: 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They're all great.
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1: Time to man up.
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1: Man up and be brutally honest.
3: And you're calling me crazy?
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1: We now return to the Bubba the Love Sponge.

0: Very much a sad day within the Bubba Army world, if you will. We, I don't think that he was necessarily happy with us, Lummy, in the latter part of say 2 years. I think maybe he may have defected a little bit, but that doesn't matter. We had so many good times with him, and he was such a good dude. And for whatever we did wrong, whatever, does it even matter at this point?
1: Yeah.
0: Whatever we did to upset him or whatever, I mean, like, whoever's fault it was, I'll never forget the great times that we had with Donkey Teeth. His real name was Ben. I do know for like the last couple of years, I think maybe our, you know, maybe our conservative leaning, you know, which really sucks. And I know that we've had over the years some hardcore, really, really great Bubba Army people, like, you know, Unsavory and Jamie from Northern Heat and Air and you know, obviously Donkey Teeth and some others that have left the show for whatever reason. And they're very big critics of the show. And that's whatever. I mean, that's your opinion. When I go out here and do something for 4 hours a day and try to be as transparent as I can, most of the time telling on myself, like, Lummy, did you see there was a lot of negative comments with regards to the Nielsen lawsuit talk that I was talking about.
1: Well, of course.
0: I was trying to be just transparent and say, yes, you know, one of my biggest missteps in life was getting involved in the rating scandal. But I went on to say that, you know, Nielsen and I settled. It's a sealed settlement. We can't get into the details. If you were able to get into the details, there are two sides to every story, and I think it would bode well for both parties to see, you know, the settlement. That'll never be in play. But I think the one thing I wanted people to know was that I've since that scandal or misstep that I made. Nielsen has been so good to me. I mean, I've been rated in 4 or 5 additional other markets. None of my rate, you know, in the industry, they call it, you know, they can keep your thumb on you. No, they have always been super, super, super transparent. That's what they are, is they're fair. That's what they pride themselves on. And so they've not kept their thumb on me at all. That's kind of what I wanted to the message I wanted to get out. But while saying that I had made some mistakes and was sorry for him, oh my God, the comments of everybody.
1: Well, of course, I mean, the trolls were there with you during that whole thing, right?
0: Yeah.
1: In the courtroom and everything, whatever happened.
0: Oh, you mean?
1: They were
0: actually in there when Todd Foster and the magistrate was coming up with the settlement terms.
1: Yeah, exactly. Tom
0: Bean, they know. Ty was actually there's only me. Even Jay doesn't know. Jay was not of counsel.
2: No, I was.
0: This was a federal deal, and it was Todd Foster and Tom Bean.
2: Yep.
0: And then their counsel and the magistrate.
2: You don't have a Chris Brown list, do you? Yours is just a couple silly little things that you didn't even do. A
0: couple little silly things that really, really are really pretty silly.
2: They're old, too, by the way. That's old. What's that, 10 years old?
0: So anyway.
1: You think the trolls would actually go after someone like a Chris Brown?
2: Why don't they?
1: Or someone like that? And
0: I am their Chris Brown, so whatever.
3: If they can't see when someone's changed their personality and they've grown and progressed as a human being, then someone hasn't listened to the show and listened to you progress.
0: It's their way of having some worth and having a group of people that they can correspond with, and it gives them a sense of groupness and togetherness. And for that, that's great. And what keeps them together and keeps them...
3: They could be Facebook friends on the Bubba Hater website.
0: ...is hating me. And just, that's fine. That's fine. But Donkey Teeth at one time didn't hate us. And I am just as sad as if he would be still coming to, you know, select Bubba 199s with his beautiful wife. And, you know, he was a major, major player in the Bubba Army, you know, inner circle. I mean, like, he was just a good dude. And for whatever reason, we pissed him off. And he distanced himself from the show. And that's fine. But it doesn't take away the tragedy of him and what he potentially went through. I don't know any other details other than the obituary that his family posted, but I reposted up on Facebook just RIP to our good friend Donkey Teeth. Yes, Donkey did defect. He was no longer Bubba Army. But, you know, to me, even if you hate us, once Bubba Army, still kind of Bubba Army. You know, because I think you hate us because you want us to be better and you have an opinion on what we can do to be better, but we could never be as good as you think we should be. So we'll just always suck. So, you know, I'm sorry for the defectors, but, you know, if we didn't have any defectors and we didn't have people that were critiquing the show and how much the show sucks, then maybe the show wouldn't be relevant. Because there's other personalities and that don't have full-blown, you know, forums where hundreds of people go to a day. I'm sorry, where 15 people with hundreds of accounts go to every day and argue with themselves as to how much we suck and things like that. But I will say this, rest in peace, Donkey. Rest in peace, Ben. I'm so sorry for your I'm thinking about mostly your wife. I didn't know your mom and dad or any of your surviving siblings, if you have any, but I was very close to your wife. She was just absolutely the coolest, most attractive little, I don't know what her ethnicity is, maybe, I don't know what she is, Vietnamese. She's something, I think, maybe from that area, but she was always so nice, and Donkey was just a great guy. And, you know, rest in peace, Donkey. And I wish I knew more, but maybe it's better that I don't know more because it's really none of my business. All I need to know is that he's gone and I'm sad. And, I want to pay my respects to Donkey Teeth, Ben. So Jay, we had this discussion. So Dan was like, yeah, 4th of July, you know, Jay was up at the shore. And so me and my kids, I was grilling, and we were swimming in and out of the pool, and then I decided to get on the jet ski, went on some jet skiing, had a great time. It's great. I go, let me ask you a question. Don't you and Jay have kind of matching jet skis? Yep, matching jet skis. Except Jay is kind of a poser when it comes to his boat and his jet ski. He really doesn't take it out much. I go, well, let me ask you a question. Let's say that you were to have me over, and, you know... And I wanted to ask, could I ask Jay to drive his jet ski? And he's like, nope, not going to happen. Jay's very anal about his jet ski and his boat. And you, Steve, Pity, nobody is allowed to drive Jay's jet ski. I'm like, I never really think of Jay that way. So, Jay, what say you?
3: Do you know how dangerous those things are?
0: No, don't start with that. No, I got more hours than any of you guys combined?
3: I would let you
0: combined.
3: Do it. Okay. As you can say, I mean, I swear to you, I would let you do it. I would let Pity do it. I would let Danny do it. I would let Steven do it. I would not let any child I know do it,
0: and
3: nor maybe, would I let anybody
0: and Jimmy
3: else.
0: Jimmy Clevis.
3: Oh, definitely Jimmy Clevis. I'd probably let Rob Elder do it. There's certain people that, A, have the knowledge and skills to use it, and B, have the resources if they screw something
0: up
3: to take care of it.
0: I even told Dan, I go, tell Jay I would even flush it out for him and put the cover back on because I know how to do that. I know how to flush out a jet ski and how to, you know, you're
3: They're
0: supposed
3: easy
0: to...
3: easy now. They're killer.
0: Yeah, you just plug them into this one little hole. But back in the day when I had them, you had to get this adapter and you had to practically get down almost underneath it to get to... I mean, it was a pain in the ass. You had to run it for 5 minutes and then you had to, you know, take off the hose and then run it just so it starts trickulating water so it's all out of the system. Then you sprayed it down and then... Fabrizi even had like this little chamois towel that he wanted you to dry it all down so you didn't get wet spots on it, and then put the cover back on. That's the, you know, the proper protocol to borrow somebody's jet ski.
3: Yeah,
0: and then you're right. If somebody dings it up or whatever, they have the resources to get it fixed. So Dan's wrong because he's saying...
3: Well, he's really right, but just not about you and a couple of handful of people that, you know.
0: I even mentioned Steve... Pity and Jimmy Clevis, and Dan said no. I go, well, I don't believe that.
3: No,
0: I don't believe that.
3: Would I leave my jet ski over there for them to just use randomly?
0: No. And like, if I was to have to borrow your jet ski, I'd have to probably drive to your house, and because that's where I'm gonna take it and put it back in your house.
3: Right.
0: Like I'm not getting on the back of Dan's jet ski and having him shuttle me over there. I'm just not. Now, he could I'm not riding bitch with Dan.
3: No.
0: I'm not riding bitch with him. I'm too big.
3: No, never. I don't like riding shotgun
1: really
3: with him.
1: Awkward picture
0: and,
1: to
0: and,
1: see.
0: And here's the deal. And riding bitch, the big guy always has to be in the front. Like, it just doesn't look right. If you're a bigger dude.
3: Are you guys doing a wheelie on his jet ski?
1: Yeah.
0: We would be. Damn, you're like, Bubba, I can't see. I can't get the nose to plane. I can't get the nose to plane out. Because you got 297 laying back there, cuzzo. So he's wrong. Now, here's the thing. I would ask to use your jet ski. I'd never ask to use a guy's boat. Boats are a whole other level. Like, I wouldn't use your boat. But jet skis are, you know.
3: Captain Biddles can use my boat with me. A couple of friends that are captains that I would definitely let drive my
0: boat. Yeah, I'm not a captain. I mean, I've driven a lot of boats, but I just
3: probably
0: don't.
3: Probably Snizuki Slayer.
0: I'm just not going to take your boat out. But your jet ski, I've got.
3: Carte blanche, dude. Come on.
4: We were in Marion County, Florida, right, just 2 days ago. And we had.
0: So this is the Hannity podcast, right, Lemmy? See, it says yes. Hannity.
1: Yeah.
0: Hangout, Hannity.
4: Yes. 51 guys show up in 6 days.
5: Slow down a second.
4: Yeah.
5: 51 guys online.
0: Now, Macho, do you think that that's an actual studio, or do you think that's a backdrop? That looks like
6: That's legit.
3: He's got a new studio.
0: So that's like that area behind him, that's real. That's like rustic, like a rustic, you know, Western bar kind of deal.
6: Yeah, you can see the shadowing on the rugs and everything. It's real.
0: Okay.
4: Online.
5: Talking to people they know or
4: in Marion County, Florida. This is Ocala.
5: Wow.
4: We've done it in Martin County, just down the
5: 51
4: road.
5: 51 in a week's time.
4: In 6 days.
0: I mean, did you know Sean Hannity is engaged to that?
3: Ainsley Earhart.
0: Yeah, Ainsley Earhart.
1: Really?
0: I did not yet for 2 years now.
1: Wow.
0: Yep. And Brian Kilmeade, when we had him on last week, alluded to it.
3: Oh, you had him on?
1: That's
3: Brian's
1: right.
3: Awesome.
1: Yeah, that's right. Yeah. Who do you want to hang out with?
0: We had him on for 30 minutes.
3: He's a funny man.
0: I had to tape him the day before. He just did a gig in Pensacola this past Saturday. Jay, his next gig, I think, is Friday, November. No. I think Saturday, November 7th. It's either the 7th or the 8th of November at Ruth Eckert Hall. If you'd like to go, we can get VIP.
3: I would go with you in a second.
0: Yeah. We can do like couples deal.
3: For sure.
4: So in Marion County.
0: Stop by Union.
3: 100%.
0: Have a little pre-dinner.
3: Or even do like Fort Beachy, St. Pete.
0: No, that's
3: too far from you. No, I was thinking the old. Yeah, no,
0: Union West Shore.
3: November 7th. Union West Shore.
0: November 7th. What day is that?
1: Great question.
3: We'll do Union on the way. We'll meet there.
0: Yeah, I'll give me a Union. What?
1: Saturday.
0: Saturday, November 7th.
3: Hannity's got 147,000 subscribers on Hanging Out with Sean Hannity, which is about 60 days old, his website.
4: Massive operation.
0: 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It's all at The Bubba Army. Almost every platform, with the exception of TikTok, Instagram, Rumble, Twitter, Twitch,
3: Facebook,
0: YouTube, it's all at The Bubba Army. Now, Lummy, is it official that we get beta today?
1: No comment. I saw that and I thought I was going to be yesterday, but...
0: Well, they're supposedly... Yeah. They had it amongst themselves this weekend. We're able to find a couple bugs that they wanted to fix before giving it to us. It's my understanding we get it today or tomorrow to work on it all week.
1: Perfect.
0: Now I got Rainey Hall that wants to work on it. I got a couple of, you know, I got.

0: just
1: when it's listed on the search engine.
0: It just literally has this logo right there.
1: Yep.
0: Just that.
1: That's
0: right
1: what
0: here.
1: It should be.
0: Just Bubba Army. That's it.
1: All right.
0: That's what I would prefer. Not the because the Bubba Army HQ logo is a little different. And I think that's going to be confusing. This is the logo that we've had since 1997.
2: Just chevrons with your name above and below it.
1: Yeah, yeah, exactly.
3: The counties do it. Other jurisdictions do it.
0: 51 in Ocala.
3: Smaller doses.
1: You got to get your races back going. These guys are horny.
0: My next race is Saturday, July 25th, 2 weeks from now. I'll be in Ocala all this weekend, pre-roughing the track in. Oof. Takes me 2 weekends to get the track ready. I'll be there all week. That's where I'll be all weekend long.
3: Across the year. But this was shocking to even me. And in the kinds of cases, Sean, we had a guy show up at the county jail to pick up a 14-year-old girl. And in the decoy scenario, she said, well, I just was visiting my dad who's locked up. I don't have a ride. And he wants to pick her up and sexually exploit her. We had a guy show up at a Target to meet who he thought was a dad offering up his 7 and 14-year-old son. And if you saw this guy in Target standing in line, he doesn't stick out of the crowd, Sean. You wouldn't have even thought twice about this.
0: Now, where is all this content available?
1: On YouTube.
0: On Sean Hansen's, I'm sorry.
1: No, it's on
0: Chris Hansen's YouTube?
1: Yes.
0: What's his YouTube channel called? Do we know? Is it to catch a predator?
4: True Blue.
5: Grown adult predators meeting
4: T-R-U-B-L-U.
5: Up with children.
0: True Blue.
5: And Chris Hansen. Sex is a massive problem in America. And if you take a look at this, Chris Hansen, through his two shows, has been credited with about 500 arrests. And these are people who are going to meet children for sex. Now, let me show you another wild one. There was another sting that took place. This one was in Ohio, and they had 104 men arrested in one day. Charges like attempted unlawful sexual conduct with a minor.
0: See, these are the kind of people they need to be getting, not the mama-san and the Asian workers at the Jack Shack who are not there against their will and are offering, you know, grown men $80 upticks for full service. Because I got to think those men that go to those, you know, the Wild Orchid Day Spa, that these girls are really gummed up. They're really stressed out. They need to catch their party. And, you know, having a woman to lend you a helping hand, no pun intended, to catch your party, I think is somewhat of a community service. Now, when you go in and raid this joint, you ask each one of these women, are you being trafficked? Or do you come here with your, you know, as with your free will every day, do your job, try to get as many men to get the uptick, cost $80 to get in, and then, you know, they have all these different kind of hand motions that they use for oral and intercourse and a handy and things like that, and then guys pay them directly for whatever that could potentially be. Now, to me, that's keeping these weirdos that are really, really gummed up and need to have a party off the streets. I don't know why you're arresting those chicks. They're healthcare heroes.
5: So we have Chris Hansen.
0: But the guy that's meeting a man at a guy that's meeting what he thinks is a dad of a 7 and a 14-year-old at Target to buy or give him money to have his way with these two children, that's the guy we need to get off the streets, rightfully so. Absolutely, get those weirdos off. Throw the book at them. Chemically castrate them.
5: We had like over 50 in one day. Here we have 104 in one day. And again, these are just in one location. Now imagine...
0: Don't bust the hookers.
1: Yeah, bust the guys in Ocala.
0: So much, before I go to words... Laura Ingram, from what I can gather with regards to this video, this van, she can be anywhere and do her Fox News show. Now, she's a daily contributor to...
1: Well, she has her own show.
0: Right,
4: 7 p.m.
0: Right, 7 p.m., the Laura Ingram from 7 to 8 right before Jesse, right?
4: Yep.
0: So, Mach, I don't think that the cream machine is going to be anything like this. But watch, just what this is amazing.
6: All right, time to do the show. What is here? What's behind here? Uh-oh, there it is.

0: She does not do it from a truck.
1: Go, time to destroy the Democrats.
2: There it is.
0: Are you kidding
2: there
0: me?
2: There it is. Now, Macho, do you believe... I believe that they probably have, you know, the capabilities of doing that.
3: Yep.
2: What do you think?
3: I think she's taping it because they don't. If they don't have a fiber connection, I don't think it's stable enough to go on network television.
4: What do you mean, Starlink?
2: And what if they had
4: Starlink? What the fastest? It's not,
3: you need a fiber connection, guys. Mm.
1: Go. Time to destroy the Democrats.
5: Could there be
1: socialists.
5: A plug-in, a landline for a truck like that? Much?
3: If they could plug it onto offshore, yeah.
5: If they had the
3: onshore, I mean.
2: So you're saying chances are, Mach, they're taping it there. Much like when we do the cream machine, we're not going to go live. We're just going to tape. You know, when I do the cream machine and I'm going to have, you know, four total stools sitting in there.
3: I didn't see the top of the van. Is there a satellite uplink on top of the van?
5: It didn't show.
2: It didn't really show.
1: All right, time to do the show.
3: There's not.
2: It doesn't look like there is one.
3: Yeah, she's taking it.
1: What is here? What's behind?
2: And by the way, it looks like they got a dent right there,
5: exactly.
2: too. Is it not? Look.
1: What is here? What's behind here?
5: Uh-oh. I need Dennis, my ding guy, to go out there.
2: Yeah, not only that, but they also need Terry to squirt some WD-40 silicone
3: on the door.
2: That latch.
1: Here, what's behind here? Uh-oh. There it is.
3: Is there a timestamp on this recording?
2: No. What do you mean? Like what day?
3: Like, is it like right before 7 o'clock when she goes on?
2: Oh, I don't know. Let me.
1: Here, what's behind?
2: Maybe we go to Laura Ingraham here, and here we go. I'm looking at her various videos.
4: It's the first one. That first one
5: it's
4: was
5: the one right there.
2: Right here.
4: Right? No, it's your right.
5: Two more
2: right here.
4: There. Yep.
2: All right. So it would say.
1: All right. Time to do the show.
2: It doesn't really give you
0: 5 million views.
4: Go to your three little dots.
0: 5 million views on that
4: underneath
0: clip.
4: The Ford. Oh. No. Yeah.
2: No.
4: Wow. Sorry, Mach.
2: Mach, yeah, they may have.
3: I'm curious, but I think it's recorded.
2: Yeah.
0: How do you get those people to listen to us?
1: I'm here. Uh-oh. There it is. And it's added.
2: Don't give Jay any ideas. He'll have a remote van next thing. He'll rip out all of his conclave stuff and have a van.
5: We got a screen coming from behind me already.
1: Time to destroy the Democrat Socialists.
2: Yeah, I don't know.
5: I did get a green screen for him, though.
2: I will tell you this, Mach. It really makes me excited about the capabilities of being able to get really good recording quality out of the cream machine.
3: But we're going to have guests in there. See, she's by herself, so there's
2: True.
3: No room.
0: Oh, that's kind of cool. There's that show where they bring a van around and they have guests in the show. That's brilliant.
2: Well, we're going to have, for the racers.
4: Busting the boys.
2: So as soon as the racers get done, this is only going to be for the month of February. So like when Lucas Late Model runs, you know, like a Wednesday night, I'll take the top three, you know, first, second, and third, and then me, and we'll go right to the cream machine and literally tape an episode of what just happened in that race.
4: Are you going to have the cream machine parked at the winner's circle?
2: No, I'll probably have it parked up in the pit area near their hauler so I can be on 50 amp shore power.
4: Okay.
2: You know what I'm saying?
4: Yeah.
5: You could probably tape remote podcasts with that thing for people that don't want to come out here to the studio. You could probably drive into Tampa Bay or go places with that and actually do sit down interviews and podcasts with that thing.
2: Yeah. At the end of the day, yeah. That's another great idea. Hey, listen, you don't want to make it all the way out here. I get it. Tell me where you live. And Macho Man could literally make it, you know, foolproof. So that, you know, the way we do our podcasting now, Macho Man sets the cameras, he frames it up, and then he turns on the buttons on, which I know where those buttons are, and then when we get done, I just turn the buttons off. Well, I could turn the buttons on, too, and Macho Man, I think you've taught me how to zoom and use the lens. I think you taught me that, so I think I could do it all.
4: Yeah, you probably could.
2: Maybe we should try that today, that I try to do it all today with Pete. Oh, today, guess what we're breaking down today?
4: What?
2: Richard Ramirez, the original Night Stalker.
0: Really?
2: Remember him from California, I think it was?
0: Yeah.
2: Jay, last week we did we did this guy from Anchorage, Alaska. And he would fly to cities 2 years before he was going to kill somebody and put together a death kit. And then bury it in the woods exactly where, yes. And so then 2 years later, he would fly from Anchorage, Alaska to like Chicago, then drive down to Louisville, again, distancing himself from the crime. He'd rob a bank. His MO was he would rob a bank in the town, then go and kill somebody and sexually assault them. And he didn't have to buy any materials or travel with any materials because he'd been there 2 years later
5: to
2: bury a death kit. Now, is that not just...
5: That's diabolical at a whole different level of premeditation.
2: And my boy Pete finds these.
5: What?
2: Yeah, he finds these stories. Yeah. First one, which, Lummy, I think we're releasing next Tuesday. That's my date. I'm sorry. Next Wednesday. Because what's our current release? Mondays are going to... Well, every Mondays, day we do it. Every day we do. Every day we do a Bubba Reactionary. I bet you didn't know. Look it up. Correct. Lock it in. We do those every... Except I missed Friday. So Tuesdays, what do we...
4: That's the body cam one.
2: All right. So Tuesdays are the body cam.
4: Yes.
2: And then that's it.
4: Well, then Wednesday, because then it's open for everyone. So, I mean, realistically, when we do release it, we can just run the version of you and Pete on Monday, that Monday.
2: I don't want to release new episodes of... I think I could tell everybody what the podcast is going to... I mean, we're only 1 week away from rolling it out. Do you think I could tell everybody what the name of the podcast is, or would you still hold off?
4: That's a great question.
5: Let it fly. I don't even know.
4: Gary's the one who wanted to wait.
2: Okay. I think we release them on Wednesdays or Thursdays.
4: Okay.
2: The reason why is... Yeah, the new episodes of me and Pete. It's really Pete, and I'm just kind of the cook.
5: Leave that to Gary, because there's definitely an algorithm on what days to do it. I don't know if it's Tuesdays and Thursdays, but there's a day.
2: Well, we already released my Bubba Breaking It Down with Bubba, where I break down hot chicks getting arrested by the cops. We do that on Tuesdays. Now, the new Pete and Bubba podcast, long form true crime podcast, I think needs to come out on Thursday. The reason why is on Wednesday I can promote what dropped on Monday, Tuesday, and Wednesday. I can promote what we dropped on Tuesday,
4: yes,
2: meaning the reactionary. Then on Wednesday and Thursday and Friday, I can promote what's coming up with me and Pete. Then they're gonna get a weekend review from you on Fridays and a sports show on Thursdays.
4: Yes.
2: When does Tristan and Tuttle drop?
4: Usually whenever we get it. It drops we get it.
2: So we're going to... That's a little bit in the over the line. Is that the same thing when we get it? All right. So the over the line in the Tristan deal is just whatever.
4: It's just benefit.
2: But you can lock in my Breaking It Down with Bubba on Tuesdays and my... I'm just going to say it, Lummy. You ready?
4: Okay. Mm.
2: Deadly Intentions.
4: Oh.
2: Mm. My Deadly Intentions podcast starring Pete. That's right. Deadly Intentions. So Tuesdays, Break It Down with Bubba. Thursdays, our Deadly Intention. I've seen a lot of scuttlebutt and a lot of haters saying, you guys are lazy. You're not doing any. I got 4 Deadly Intentions in the can, and I'm cutting 2 more today. I'll have 6, and my target is, Gary, next Thursday to have the Gilgo Beach one done and ready to go.
5: Really?
2: It goes Gilgo Beach, number 1. Number 2 is the Golden State Killer, which was a guy out of California. Mm. Listen to this, Jay. He would sexually molest... He would go in the night before and see if the guy that he was getting ready to go break in, if he had any guns. He wouldn't take the guns. He would take all the bullets out of the guns. Because think about this. We got guns, right?
5: Sure.
2: But we don't go check our drawers or wherever every day to make sure that they're... We just assume there are bullets in them. Like, we don't go check them every day because nobody messes with our guns. And so, why do you got to go check every day, right? You don't.
5: I haven't.
2: It's like checking air pressure in your car. You don't check it until the light comes on. But, you know, like, you're like, before every trip, I go and check. No. So he would go pre-break in, take the bullets out of the gun. So when he would make entry with his shotgun, the husband would quickly go get his gun, and the guy would be like, ha, and start trying to blow him away. And click, click, click. He'd tie him up. He would rape their wife in front of them. and he would put a stack of dinner plates on the guy's back. And if the guy stayed still and no dinner plates fell off, he didn't kill you.
5: What?
2: But if you got a little bit and you were hogtied with your hands and your legs behind your back with the stack of plates on the small of your back, and if the stack of plates fell off, guess what?
5: Oh my God.
2: Yeah. Then sometimes he would say, he would rape him for 3 or 4 hours, and sometimes he would say he'd leave. Like, and so
5: that's pre-Viagra, 3 hours?
2: He would leave, but really he'd be sitting like around the corner or in a closet, and the man and the wife would talk to each other. Okay, it's been 20 minutes. I think we can maybe start.
5: What a sick F.
2: Now, hold on. So 20, 30 minutes would go by. They'd start trying to untie each other, which means the plates fell off, and he'd jump out of the closet and said, I'm still here. And blow him away.
5: Is he the one that they got like 20 years later from his DNA on the other coast, and he was an old man?
2: Nope. This was a guy that was a former cop. Oh. And he would go to the nearest town that was outside of his jurisdiction, and then he could keep up on intel as to how much they were investigating this guy. Yeah.
5: Diabolical.
2: That's the garden. That's the Golden State Killer. Then last week was the Anchorage, Alaska guy. Who went and put these murder kits all across America and would rob a bank. And then we also, Pete did 28 years in federal prison for working with the cartel. So our fourth episode will be how the cartel actually functions in the United States. And Jay, it's fascinating how much we don't know and how much the media has misinformed us.
4: But Jay, yeah, you're right. Sorry, the Golden State Killer was that guy that they found through the DNA in 2018.
2: Yes. Okay.
4: When he was an old man.
2: Yes.
5: Right. They did the genetic genealogy where they found some.
2: That's
5: like,
2: where they caught him. Yes, like a 23andMe gimmick caught him.
5: Yeah.
2: Yes. And then today's Richard Ramirez. And maybe another, how the cartel launders their money.
5: That's crazy.
2: Jay,
5: I want to watch all of them.
2: Did you know that 50% of the cartel's money goes directly to the Mexican government?
5: And 2% goes to Sinaloa Surf Camp.
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0: Jay in for all four today, which I really like.
5: Wow.
0: I prefer that than the change out. Really do. Let's get Jay to 1,000 thumbs up, please. Jay's not as active on the chat as his brother. His brother likes to engage and sometimes ban.
6: I would if I could sign in, but I don't have the ability to sign in.
0: Can we get Jay an account?
5: He has an account. He has his own account. It's YouTube. He's got a login with his name.
6: Account. I got to pay.
0: No,
6: to
0: you should
6: follow me.
0: No, I don't think.
5: What? No. You have to log into YouTube with your name.
6: I can't even do it on my own. It won't let me. It won't let me comment unless I subscribe.
0: Let me look at it in the next off break, if you could.
5: We talked about
6: this as members only.
5: Yeah, we made you an
0: admin.
5: Yeah.
6: Oh, then I just got to go back and find that text because I don't remember getting that. But that's fine.
0: Yeah, Lemmy might be able to do it.
6: Yeah.
0: We'll figure it out.
6: Okay.
0: Jay's about as technically retarded as I am.
5: I would never have expected that.
0: When I was trying to get Lana Turner's documentary up last night.
6: I needed merch crick to do this for me.
0: I felt like such a boomer, and she couldn't do it. So I said, Lana, I gotta watch this before I have you on tomorrow. I cannot interview you efficiently about this documentary. Mm-hmm. That's been out since mid-April. She'll tell you all the distribution places of where you can get it. I got to watch it. And one, I've known Lana for a long time. This is like maybe her third or fourth, maybe fifth appearance on the program. And she's been working on this documentary since the day her and Ralphie actually started dating or actually met each other. All through childbirth, all through the addiction, the bariatric surgery. And I wrote some notes, and you can just, if you watch the documentary, you can see the exact minute he flips into a bad guy. Prior to him flipping into a bad guy, he was just he was on the road a lot, but he was still present and trying and was a good father and wasn't mean. And then he got hooked on opiates.
6: Mm.
0: And he turned into just a monster. And a lot of people don't know this. And I'm not going to give all the secrets away of the documentary, but a lot of people don't know this. He filed divorce on her. She didn't file on him. And she was so depressed. She wanted to, there was a part of a documentary after she'd been served where she's crying in bed saying, I know all documentaries are meant to, end badly, but I'd love for there to be a silver lining in this one where we get back together. He starts, losing weight and getting healthy and starts being with the kids and not missing. There'd be times where he was supposed to meet her somewhere in L.A. to spend the weekend with the kids, and he would no-show, completely not even show up.
6: Mm.
0: And the kids were getting all, they loved their dad. And so I'm trying to watch this thing, and it's really quite simple. I just needed to pull it up from the text that she gave me. Take my two little fingers and move my iPhone screen down, hit the iPhone mirroring shared screen mirroring gimmick, and then type in the code that appeared on my TV. That's it. Merch Crick worked for 45 minutes, including but not limited to cussing everything out. But I watched it. It was great. I can't wait to have her in. She'll be here in about an hour. So we got to be looking for her.
5: Will do.
0: Let her in through our We don't. We no longer have a green room. We have a garage for you to sit in.
6: It's a nice one, though.
0: Yeah.
7: Or Lindsey Graham of.
0: So Lindsey Graham, age, was it 71, 72?
6: Early, 71.
5: 71,
0: Lindsey
5: yeah.
0: Graham, was it from South Carolina?
6: Yes.
5: Yeah.
0: Senator senator or congressman?
6: Both, and now senator. He's been a senator for quite some time.
5: He ran the pretty much GOP, they say.
6: Yeah.
7: Tonight, Senator Lindsey Graham of South Carolina is being remembered as one of the Republican Party's most prominent and powerful voices. Graham's sudden death at age 71 has stunned Washington. Flags in the nation's capital and across the country have been lowered to half staff. President Trump on social
0: media. Now, Jay, do they do like a special election? Or does the or does the governor? I think the governor comes in maybe and appoints a person. I don't know.
6: With, until it, see, the special election.
0: Well, yeah, and you got to understand there's an election in November.
6: Right.
0: So a person might only be there for 3 months.
6: Correct.
0: Right? Yeah.
6: Media and he's usually going to pick somebody that they hope can win in the special election like they did with Senator Moody.
0: Right.
6: Ashley Moody took Senator Marco Rubio's spot when Trump tapped him for all the things he's doing in the administration. We lost a guaranteed Republican senator, and they appointed her, and then she won. And so that's so the thought process.
0: A lot of the appointing process is this person strong enough to carry the election when it comes around?
6: Yes.
0: Yeah.
7: Political ally and frequent golf partner, one of the greatest people and senators I have ever known. CBS News chief congressional correspondent Nicole Killian leads us off with more on Graham's life and legacy. Nicole, good evening to you.
8: Hey, good evening to you, Tom. According to Senator Graham's office, preliminary findings show that he suffered from cardiovascular disease. News of his death is coming as a shock.
0: Jay, is that heart attack?
6: He had a ruptured or severed aortic artery. He had a very acute injury, but from chronic heart disease.
8: To many here on Capitol Hill.
9: Today, flags were lowered to half staff at the Capitol and the White House as Washington paused to mourn the loss of South Carolina Senator Lindsey Graham.
10: What a terrible loss it is. He's a great politician. He was a natural.
9: President Trump said he spoke with Graham last night just before paramedics were called to his D.C. home.
11: Long time no see.
12: Happy birthday.
11: Thank you very much.
9: The 71.
0: They're going to do an autopsy on him, I
6: yeah,
0: bet.
6: They are. Yeah,
0: I bet
6: they are. Aortic dissection.
0: Of course they are. Just like they should have done one on Hogan.
6: Exactly. Until
0: his wife said, no, don't do one, don't do one. That's where the medical examiner should have said, I don't care what you say, Sky Daniels, I'm going to do one.
6: And it says, according to the preliminary findings of the District of Columbia medical examiner, you think the family asked the permission or you think they just did it?
0: I did it. That's her job.
6: It's of great public importance to know what happened to one of those most important 100 people in the United States.
9: Year-old lawmaker had just returned from a visit to Ukraine, where he met with President Volodymyr Zelensky Friday.
10: He said he sounded a little tired, but perfect.
9: Bipartisan tributes poured in for the South Carolina Republican from former Presidents Joe Biden and George W. Bush to global leaders like Zelensky and Israeli Prime Minister Benjamin Netanyahu.
13: Israel has lost one of the great champions of the American-Israeli alliance.
9: Known as a foreign policy hawk, the retired Air Force colonel was first elected to the U.S. House in 1994, where he served as an impeachment manager during President Clinton's trial. In 2002, he was elected to the Senate and worked across the aisle on a range of issues, from gun control to comprehensive immigration reform.
14: I'm Lindsey Graham.
9: In 2016, Graham ran for president, often clashing with then-candidate Donald Trump. He broke publicly with him in 2021 after the January 6th attack.
14: All I can say is
0: look how stupid we looked with the masks.
6: Yes,
0: when realistically I think they're saying now that didn't really matter.
6: It didn't work. And look what it is, January 6th, 2021, a year and a half after it happened.
0: Yeah,
14: count me out.
9: But the pair later repaired their relationship, becoming close allies.
15: The bond that he forged on the golf course that made him
0: people don't realize like Trump's like 6'3".
6: He's a big
5: man.
6: He
5: is. Yeah, he's 6'3", 6'4".
0: Yeah.
15: A powerful app.
0: Man, he's looking old there, though, is he not? Whew.
5: Yeah, you're on the golf course. It's hot.
6: I think he's almost 80, though.
0: But no, I think he is 80. I think he is now officially the oldest sitting president.
6: Mm-hmm.
0: He like is yeah
15: president and a powerful advocate for us with the president, and so we'll need.
0: I like this Tim Scott guy.
6: He's a great guy.
0: I like this guy. I'd like to see him maybe be a president. Just is he presidential material?
5: Well, he's tried a couple times.
6: Oh, he's just not. I don't know if he has the he's not charismatic enough. He's not engaging enough.
0: How about a vice?
6: He could run a lot of things. He's a very, very smart guy, and I like him a lot.
15: That, but more importantly, what we'll need.
0: Man, look at that. Let me look at that set. Phew.
15: Is a champion who's.
0: What's that?
5: I said, that's not in a van.
0: No.
6: Big ass van.
0: No.
15: Steps up to the plate, not for politics.
0: But realistically, ours in a. More bat cavey type way is almost as oppressive as that.
6: This is killing. Yeah, I love it.
15: But for serving our country, that is who Lindsey was.
8: Now, just before his death, Senator Graham was working on a bipartisan bill to impose more sanctions on Russia to help end the war with.
0: The war.
6: So, you know, I'm going to say something that's probably a little bit controversial because I'm very sad that he died. But I've said for a long time that I'm sick of seeing the Lindsey Grahams and the Nancy Pelosi's on both sides.
0: Yep.
6: And so
0: the Jesse Helms.
6: I want to see a younger breed of politician that comes in that has fresher ideas than this guy who was a bit of a neocon.
0: People forget. There's
6: not a war that Lindsey Graham didn't like that he didn't support.
0: I think we should have like age limits on
6: term limits.
0: Well, yeah, exactly. Two. If the president is allowed to. Most governors can only do two. You should only be able to do two. Why does the Congress and the Senate have, we can do as many as we want? And then you get some of these people that have been congressmen and senators for 20, 30, 40 years.
6: He was one of the Senate, the government's impeachment lawyers against Bill Clinton. So that mean that happened between 1992 94 to 2002. Yeah. It's unbelievable.
0: Actress Margaret Cho, who I've actually seen some of her stuff and I like some of her stuff, but I don't like this. This I think that actresses and actors and stuff like this, when you have a political person that dies, that you should just I even if you don't like them, like I don't like the Jasmine Crockett, and there's a lot of these. Woke, like the three new Democratic socialists that are going to be Congress people out of New York, the one out of Colorado, you know, Mandami.
6: Mm-hmm.
0: Al
6: Sayed out of Michigan.
0: Ilhan Omar. If any of these people had died, I'm just going to keep my mouth shut. Like, or RIP, you know, to them. That's it.
6: Or you'd say, like you just said, I mourn their death, but I didn't like their policies.
0: No, I wouldn't even say that. Just be like, RIP. You know what? I wouldn't say nothing. Because saying RIP is kind of paying respects to them. So I just wouldn't say nothing. You can't get in trouble for not saying nothing.
5: Exactly.
12: Bye, Lindsey. Bye, Lindsey Graham. From the closet to the coffin. Real seamless.
6: Really?
12: Real seamless. Mitch McConnell. So it's Mitch McConnell, Lindsey Graham. It does happen in threes.
6: Oh, really?
12: Hope.
0: Now, I wonder
6: She's
0: like,
6: wishing for President Trump's death, that you're saying. Hope is in threes.
0: Yes.
5: Mitch McConnell's dead?
6: No, but he's very, very sick. Well, one foot in the grave.
0: Yeah, he's practically dead. He's practically dead.
6: He gave a public statement without speaking yesterday, I think.
5: Yeah, with a picture of him in the bed.
6: Yeah.
0: Is this the story about the attacks?
5: Yeah.
0: Huge development.
5: Well, they're also talking about building a massive pipeline, just pretty much cut out the whole strait.
0: Now, Iraq did a propaganda video of Iran. I'm sorry. Iran did a propaganda video using AI. I got to tell you, they got some pretty good AI guys over there.
5: They sure do. They love the Legos.
0: And they love the Legos. And this is Iran. That is, you know, making fun of the fact that that Lindsey Graham died, and then they got a checklist as to who's next.
6: Is the nurse Monica Lewinsky?
0: I don't know.
6: This is Monica on her.
0: It might well, but it's an African American woman, so it's just maybe they don't really know of any other American names other than Monica.
5: Exactly. Yeah.
0: I'm assuming that's Lindsey Graham playing with his granddaughter.
6: Yeah, or the dolls.

0: Now, are they intimating that they killed him?
1: Mm-hmm. Yes.
0: That Iran killed him.
2: Mm-hmm. They'll take credit for spontaneous aortic rupture.
0: A guy that's got a full-blown, medical emergency, they're going to take credit.

0: so morbid.
1: Lindsay? Now, is that Laura Ingram?
2: Laura Trump?
1: Or Laura Trump? What does KT stand for? Is it some kind
2: Kill
1: of...
2: Kill Trump, baby? Who knows?
3: Oh, jeez.
1: What? You know what? If I'm Donald Trump...
3: Why is that
1: Trump,
3: allowed to be on...
1: If I'm Donald Trump, man, I am done Mickey Mouse bombing you people. But, we're giving you the Nagasaki with a Hiroshima chaser.
3: What was that on? Was that on YouTube?
1: That was just on X.
3: Okay, X is different.
1: And all their various... You know, places they could potentially have distributed, TikTok, what have you. Huge development when we return. The U.S. is reportedly in talks to unveil a massive pipeline that bypasses the Strait of Hormuz with Syria and Iraq. It would be 500 miles long, and it could be announced in D.C. This comes as Iran continues to attack ships. And we are firing back. Iran would be furious even if this was ever successful. I'd say build it. Right?
2: Yeah, I mean, like, it takes power from them.
1: Now, where's the stories that you had for of the big bombing that happened? Is there bombing that happened?
2: Yeah, I sent it to you. Mean you resend it? Make it easier?
1: Let me see. Yeah, well, yeah. Was it just one?
2: Yeah, it was just the CBS, and then there was a couple of X. I'll resend it to you.
1: Send them all to me.
2: Will do.
1: We'll do it next.
4: In the Love Sponge monarchy, thou shalt not challenge King Bubba's authority ever.
1: Me, say it, me.
5: He's not on drugs. He's just weird.
1: Me.
4: The Bubba the Love Sponge show returns after these words.
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His rhetoric slowly sinks into your skull. Corrupting the synapses in your brain. Taking control of you. And there's no way to stop it.

0: to my internet. Hold on. Let me see.
1: Back.
0: No, it's no.
2: It should not be Wi-Fi dependent. It should be directly Ethernetted in.
0: I know. Hold on here.
2: There it is.
0: There it is. But let me go over here.
2: Refresh.
0: Let's see if I got a refresh on that. Oh no, Lummy, look what just happened.
1: How is it black?
0: Completely blanked out. And it's now saying your device ran into a problem. You need to restart your entire computer. I can't even move. I mean, if you want to, well, you can't see it. It gives me that
1: block, yeah.
0: Yeah, it just gives me a complete. Macho, do we have any idea what, do I have like a computer bug?
2: You got a gremlin
0: or
2: in there.
0: Something like, because it now does it at all hours of like at least three times a week. And it does it at different hours. Like it's never done it at 8:11 ever.
1: Yeah, I mean, when I check everything, it's just, you've got so much going on with those browsers, man. I mean, every time you open an X, it's the whole X platform opens in that tab. So you're running multiple versions of all the stuff that's going on in that platform.
0: I know, but even there's really no other way for us to do it. Can we build?
1: Well, we got the Mac Daddy coming.
0: Will that eliminate this? Is that computer going to be better? Is that computer better than this?
1: They're saying the way that is written, the OS is written, it should handle this situation better.
3: Yeah, I mean, it's the best computer that is on the market.
0: Might as well say known to man.
3: Yeah, it's known to man. Thank you.
2: So you have too many boxes open at once, so it's just taking over all the...
1: Yeah,
2: all
1: so
2: the,
1: like he has multiple Facebooks open, so every Facebook has a chat window in it, blah, blah, blah, and it just eats up the resources.
2: I see.
0: Yeah, but I mean, but it's amazing, Mach, like how I don't have any more open than normal today. I have about my normal amount open, and like I'll go through a complete day.
1: Well, there's something going on with Windows in general right now. I'm having some glitches back here too. They're doing some kind of updates. Probably the Russians.
0: Mm. Yeah. So right now I'm completely black screened. Now it will give me to its credit, it will give me a restore. You know, it looks like Google Chrome has been somewhat shut down, and would you like to restore all pages? And it'll give me that option here probably in the next 30 seconds. And I'll say, yes, of course. And probably in the next 45 seconds to a minute, I'll have everything back. Right now, it's still thinking. It says master control. I mean, you don't see my right screen.
3: No, can't see
0: all
3: it.
0: All right. So
1: the other issue that you have, too, is you'll leave them open for days. And if there's an update for Chrome, it won't do the update.
0: Mm. Okay.
1: So we need to make a better practice of recycling the.
0: So see it, Lummy?
3: Yes.
0: Now it'll say, so I'll hit restore and it'll do that.
3: Oh.
0: And it'll give it all to me. There you go. So we're back. There we go. We're fine. Thank you.
3: Thank you. Thank you, Windows.
0: Thank you, Windows. Is this the
4: U.S. trade attacks?
3: Yes.
4: American forces hitting 140 targets. Now to the war with Iran. The Middle East back on high alert as Iran and the U.S. trade attacks.
0: I'm just telling you, man, this is the same thing that we heard last week, that they're kind of, you know, mosquito bombing us, that they're just being dicks. And I just don't think it's ever going to end. I think it's going to be a continual Afghanistan type deal where us Americans just, you know, are immune to what's really happened in Iran, and it just ends up being a very long situation. And I think that's going to be the death of the midterms that's coming up. And I don't know that Trump doesn't like that. He has to get this thing over with. If you get it over with fairly quickly, and I don't think America really cares about how you make it over. Like, okay, I think you know that at this point it's going to cause some casualties. We're going to have to bomb and kill some people. We're going to have to. Or these people will never give up. And I think we're too far down the line to just pull out and say, okay, that's kind of a bad. We didn't really predict what was going to happen correctly. We thought that they were going to lay down quicker. We didn't know how just that these people just don't have any type of give up in their fiber, and they're going to keep fighting us until we do something like Nagasaki or Hiroshima.
2: Really?
0: Yeah.
4: It's American forces hitting 140.
2: Isn't there like a happy medium in between, like,
0: okay,
2: you know, take over Karg Island and open up the Straits of Hormuz?
0: There is.
2: Nuke them, do we?
0: There is. You know what it is? You tell me. Because I don't know. I mean, there. I think there is, Jay, and you might have a better understanding as to what a happy medium would be, because I said, let's go scorched earth like Nagasaki and Hiroshima, and you're like, that seems a little aggressive. What? And so my question to you is, what's your opinion?
2: I feel like he did the ceasefire just through the 4th of July, like we said. He didn't want to have an active war going on through the 4th of July so we could celebrate the 4th of July and the 250th. They violated it. Now he's bombing regularly again. And so I think that the way that you win this war is by taking out the remaining military assets of Iran, taking the Straits of Hormuz and saying, we control it, and I don't care about your little John boats. You can get your John boats and cram them right up your A-frame, and then we're going to just blow everything else up that's in the Straits of Hormuz. What's also happened is he just had a NATO summit last week, and all of a sudden now NATO's supporting us a little bit more than they did before. So having this little ceasefire has helped us get people, allies within the Gulf region, the Arab states, as well as now Europe is starting to see these things. And so when they say they want to drop bombs on us, they're showing the world how crazy they are. And I think that we're going to ultimately get a little bit more support. China's not messing with us.
0: That's why the world will support a little bit more of an aggressiveness, because they see how bat crap crazy these people are.
2: Because, you know, in the past, when this kind of stuff happened, Russia would come in and support. China would come in and support. They'd give them munitions. You don't see that happening right now. China wants this over too. They get, I thought it was like 70% of their oil through the Straits of Hormuz. They want this over. And so I think
3: Russia supposedly is helping Iran.
2: They are some, but not in the way they used to, because they're in the middle of the Ukraine war and they don't have the assets they used to have. So I think it's going to take a little more time. I don't think it's going to be over before the midterms.
0: I don't think that that's the winning combination for America or for the Republican Party. The longer this takes, I think the worse it is for the midterms, and there's going to be a bloodbath.
2: Yeah, but you know, talking like the fast food mentality, like we're with the Russia Ukraine war has been going on for over 3 years.
0: I know.
2: This has been going on for a few months, and it sucks, and it's too long.
0: We can't absorb much more of it.
2: It's 40 years of a maniacal theocratic government.
0: I know.
4: It's overnight. Shipping traffic in the Strait of Hormuz has now slowed to a crawl after Iran said it's closing the critical waterway again. And CBS is a live.
0: And Jay, here's the deal. The Strait of Hormuz was, I talked to Brian Kilmeade about this on Friday. Is it, okay, prior to us starting Epic Fury, right? The Strait of Hormuz was a 29-mile free international waterway. Nobody had to pay anything to navigate through it. You just had to go through it. Well, it didn't become a thing until we started this war with them, and we really, Strait of Hormuz wasn't even one of our initial things because it wasn't a thing. So, but once we, you know, our three things was to maybe get a new regime in there that doesn't, you know, kill people for protesting or being gay, and to stop their long range ballistics. We had intel, and they actually blew off a rocket that almost made it to London. So now all of Europe's in play, which is really scary. And then we had found out that they did not get rid of their, you know, uranium enriched nuclear program. So we wanted to basically, you know, stop the long range ballistics and make sure that they can never have a nuclear weapon. Then all of a sudden they're like, okay, that's fine, we're not going to give you either one of them, but we're now controlling the Strait of Hormuz.
2: They've always kind of controlled the Strait of Hormuz. I mean, they've always really been in control over it.
0: I know, but they don't think they ever charged people.
2: No, they haven't. And the government's not going to let them. That's the big talking point on the other side. There's no way the United States government's going to allow Iran to control an international waterway and tax people. It's just not going to happen.
1: Yeah.
2: There's no way he's going to allow that, because that is a big fat L. You lost if that happens.
0: But
2: not happening.
0: That's where all the bombing and all the excursions of all the things that they do to us happens, is they go out and peskily, you know, attack a couple ships out there. That's what they do.
4: Ali is at the White House. So, Olivia, what's the latest?
5: Well, good evening, Tom. The U.S. is refuting Iran's claim that the strait is closed. This morning, U.S. Central Command said Iran...
0: And here we do. We negotiate. Trump says the Strait of Hormuz is wide open. We just escorted 36 ships there yesterday. And then these stinky bastards come back with, it's closed. And we're going to attack you.
2: But, you know, don't you think the world should help us when we don't even get 10% of our oil from the Straits of Hormuz?
6: You would think.
2: Where are you, UN? Where are you, China? I mean, it's the time that's killing you, that bothers you so much, and all of us, is allowing the international community to feel the pain of, this is your battle, guys. Remember, he just went to NATO last week, and he just scolded Spain like a 12-year-old child.
6: Yeah.
2: He made a joke of them because they didn't do anything. And he said, I'm not happy with you. And so since he took over in 2016 when he went to NATO and they said he's going to destroy NATO, he said to the countries, you must pay 2%. If you don't pay your 2%, we're not going to defend you. Oh, my Lord, I can't do it. Now it's up to 5%.
5: Not
2: and they've gotten billions and billions and billions of dollars from these other countries to defend themselves. NATO defends themselves. Where are the NATO countries defending America? There is no NATO countries surrounding America.
5: Traffic is flowing, and the U.S. is prepared to ensure the freedom of navigation. This as strikes continue tonight.
0: I would just take over Karg Island. Sorry.
6: You should.
0: But we're going to. What are you guys going to do about it? Put together some Lego propaganda video?
2: Exactly.
0: Please don't bust me up with your Legos, everybody. I got a whole bunch of these machines coming your way, buddy.
5: A violent night in the Middle East. The U.S. attacking Iran by air and launching cruise missiles by sea, with the most strikes in a single night this week. The response came after Central Command said Iran struck a ship in the Strait of Hormuz. A crew member is still missing.
2: He struck
5: Secretary
2: a ship.
5: Pete Hegseth.
0: A ship and killed a person, maybe.
2: Which sucks, but it's a ship in the middle of the strait.
0: But
2: do they really control it?
0: But they shouldn't even have the capabilities of doing that.
2: I agree.
5: Seth had this warning. Iran made a poor choice. Now they pay.
0: Okay. Let's make them pay. Let's stop half-assing on the pay. Let's bring the big boys in here.
2: Have you noticed that there's something about Trump that people really forget to appreciate? He doesn't like killing people.
0: No.
2: He really, really does not like killing people.
0: But we need to.
7: Bombed the hell out of them last night. They're very, very evil and sick people.
5: President Trump told NBC's Meet.
0: I mean, can you see the about face, though? Since, they broke the, I don't know how many times, ceasefire. They're no longer reasonable. Remember, this whole thing started out with they're reasonable. I got the right people to talk in. Now he just thinks they're a bunch of, fanatic, stinky bastards like we've known all along. And he's completely changed course that they're bad, they're evil, and they're impossible to deal with.
5: Press that Iran agreed to a deal yesterday before the attack.
0: And here's the deal. The American public are tired of hearing how many deals we've cut with these people. Because what are we on, like the eighth deal now?
6: If that.
0: Talk about, I feel like I need Howie Mandel playing deal or no deal with these people. Because, we never get a deal with them.
7: They gave up everything. Mm-hmm. And then after that, they left the room. And then within an hour, they launched a drone at a ship.
0: Yeah, so, that means that they cannot negotiate in good faith. They have a deal, and then within an hour, they're launching these drones hitting a ship.
5: Iran unleashed missiles and drones at Jordan, Kuwait, Bahrain, and Qatar following the U.S. assault and targeted another ship, leaving control of the strait uncertain. Retired General Frank McKenzie explained on Face the Nation.
0: Which, by the way, Lummi, and as all this happens, crude futures continue to climb. $74 today. Ugh. Let's not forget it was,
2: $74 is still cheap.
0: Yeah, I know, but let's not forget, we need it to be like 65, 55. Back in, let me see here. I have it right here, you mother effer. Oh, it went down. Like in December 12th, it was $57 in December.
2: It was $120 for Joe Biden in 2021 and 2022.
5: Traffic in the Strait is still not freely flowing.
8: No, it's not right now because we have not deployed all the capabilities that we have to open the strait. We certainly can do that. It would require putting warships up into narrow waters.
0: May 30th of 2022, it was 117.
2: Yep.
0: Now, the highest it's gotten under Trump during Epic Fury was 112 on March 30th.
5: A consequence of the ambiguity in the strait, the risk of oil prices surging again. The national average for a gallon of gas is up 7 cents since the ceasefire fizzled out. Tom?
0: And see,
4: Olivia Rinaldi for us tonight at the White.
0: And that's what Americans...
3: I sent you two new things that just came out.
0: That I might play instead of?
3: Yeah.
0: In lieu of?
3: This one.
0: Oh, you know
3: just
0: what?
3: Just because they're the
0: did
3: two.
0: Did I sign out of my... Did it sign me out of my... Out of my gimmick?
3: Yeah, you are signed out, but they're in there when you sign back in.
0: Hey.
3: There's those two. The one of them is what Iran just dropped with their little missile propaganda, and then the other one's an hour ago, Fox News, just talking about what happened overnight.
0: All right, hold on. So they just dropped one an hour ago?
3: Fox News did, yeah, talking about what happened overnight. And then, no, the propaganda from Iran happened about 10 minutes ago.
0: Is this the prop? Which
3: no,
0: one? Is
3: that's the Fox
6: Iran
3: News.
6: And Kuwait all took fire. Send this back and forth.
3: You'll see
6: with
3: the propaganda
6: for control
3: one. It's like 10
6: Strait
3: seconds.
6: Of Hormuz has Iran once again firing on its neighbors: Jordan, Oman, Bahrain, and Kuwait. All.
0: So this just came down this morning on Fox and Friends.
3: Yeah.
6: Took fire. The Kuwait is saying that border crossings, even an oil rig, were hit out there. There's been a lot of social media traffic suggesting that U.S. service members were injured in Kuwait. Those reports are not true. But this follows another round of U.S. strikes inside of Iran. There may be some fresh reporting today about new strikes. The U.S. says everything from missile launching sites to maritime locations that Iran was using to menace shipping in the Strait were hit. Dozens of targets were hit by land-based and sea-based fighter jets. Guided missiles were fired from ships in the area.
0: See, I feel like, Jay, we have the capabilities of probably hitting the necessary targets to the extent of them having nothing, but I feel like we still kind of just leave, little stragglers here and there, which give them the opportunity to launch up a drone and hit, you know, a targeted, you know, cargo ship. We have all these aircraft carriers, all these airplanes. Why don't we just, one night, get them all. Just get them all. We don't have to hit anything that's going to kill any people, but we target all of their drones, all of their missiles, all of their boats, you know, and we tell them, listen, we're not going to go anything that's not associated with the military. But if it's associated with your military in any way, shape, or form, and it can be used against us or the world, it's no longer going to exist as of tomorrow night at midnight.
3: Yeah, the problem is that a lot of times that Iran puts those kind of things where people are, and so it looks like it's
0: right. Well,
3: public.
0: So, I'm just sorry. I mean, if you decide to put your new drone operations next to a schoolyard, I mean, you know, you might not want to do that.
3: Yeah, but that's what happened about a year ago when they killed, 60, what was it? Jay, the kids, the girls' school.
0: That should be Iran.
3: Be a drone thing.
0: That should be in Iran. Iran's the one that moved them over.
3: Yeah.
6: This round of airstrikes came after Iran fired on a Cyprus flag cargo ship crossing the strait. It was traveling outside of the route designated by Iran and following the route encouraged by the U.S. One sailor is now missing and the ship was disabled.
0: So it was following the U.S. recommended route. And got smoked.
6: Says Iran triggered this round of violence.
7: Agreed to a deal yesterday, a perfect deal for us. No nuclear, no this, no that, no nothing. They gave up everything. Mm-hmm. And then after that, they left the room. And then within an hour, they launched a drone at a ship.
6: As far as the plot to assassinate President Trump, as relayed by Israeli intelligence, the U.S. Secret Service issued a statement. While we do not confirm or comment on intelligence matters, we consume information on a global level to effectively execute our protective operations.
9: This is pretty serious. You know, you can't just make these kind of claims. I think it's important for Americans to understand that what the Iranians are saying and doing is nothing that they haven't been doing for 47 years.
6: Meantime,
0: let's put a stop to it. It's been 47 too many.
6: 20 vessels, upwards of 20 vessels, crossed the strait yesterday. That's about half the volume before this latest round of strikes. Oil is now up 3.5% a barrel to $79 a barrel.
0: And meanwhile, here's what I don't understand, Lummy, is that the oil that is being cargoed or transported through the Strait of Hormuz has nothing to do with the oil that we get to put in to put into our refineries, but yet it affects us tremendously.
3: Would Denison give to 10 membership? Yeah, because China and those people, they pay top dollar than for the U.S. thing. My buddy works for a big-time oil company. He says the amount of exports that they've been doing overseas blows away what we're doing here in the U.S.
0: So now is this more? This is more propaganda.
3: This is what they just released, yeah.
0: So this is what Iran just released this a matter of minutes ago to scare us or to...
3: Yeah, it's not Legos this time. It's a missile.
2: AI missile, looks like. Those clouds are beautiful.
3: Oh, you don't think it's real?
2: Those clouds are beautiful.
0: Yeah, well, where's it going, buddy? Where's it going? Yeah, anybody can they blow anything off.
2: AI video I've
0: this
2: ever
0: could have
2: seen.
0: Been from 1986. I mean,
2: yeah, get some stock footage.
0: Have a guy with a newspaper, today's newspaper. If I was Trump, I would show like our baddest ass destroyer with all these air, you know, with all these airplanes on it and things like that, and send it right back
10: Tel Aviv.
0: To him. Huge development. The U.S. is now. So is this is the pipeline situation?
3: Yeah, this is hopefully cutting them out of the whole entire
10: Tel Aviv. Mike
6: and John, we're tracking down reports of fresh explosions inside of Iran. What we've got coming through the Reuters news agency is that missile launching capability in Iran, was hit. The area the explosions are reported is Keshem Island and Bandar Abbas. That is to the northwest side of the Strait of Hormuz. And all of this follows a fresh round of airstrikes that are confirmed by the U.S. Central Command. The U.S.

0: Trump is like, I'm done. I'm going to do whatever I need to do to make them, you know, not capable of fighting back. Boom. And we start withdrawing.
1: Yeah, and then that would be that new pipeline.
0: And that would be a win. That would be a W for him. That would be an absolute W for him. Back when we return.
2: If you want a deep dive into the Bubba the Love Sponge show from the past, go to BubbaArmyHQ.com. We'll be back after these words.

His rhetoric slowly sinks into your skull. Corrupting the synapses in your brain. Taking control of you. And there's no way to stop it.

0: to my internet. Hold on. Let me see.
1: Back?
0: No, it's no.
2: It should not be Wi-Fi dependent. It should be directly Ethernetted in.
0: I know. Hold on here.
2: There it is.
0: There it is. But let me go over here.
2: Refresh.
0: Let's see if I got a refresh on that. Oh no, Lummy, look what just happened.
1: Why is it black?
0: Completely blanked out. And it's now saying your device ran into a problem. You need to restart your entire computer. I can't even move. I mean, if you want to, well, you can't see it. It gives
1: it's
0: me
1: just
0: that
1: black. Yeah,
0: yeah. It just gives me a complete macho. Do we have any idea what do I like? Do I have like a computer bug?
2: You got a gremlin
0: or
2: in there.
0: Something like because it now does it at all hours of like. At least three times a week, and it does it at different hours. Like, it's never done it at 8:11 ever.
1: Yeah, I mean, when I check everything, it's just, you've got so much going on with those browsers, man. I mean, every time you open an X, it's the whole X platform opens in that tab. So you're running multiple versions of all the stuff that's going on in that platform.
0: I know, but even there's really no other way for us to do it. Can we build...
1: Well, we got the Mac Daddy coming.
0: Will that eliminate this? Is that computer going to be better? Is that computer better than this?
1: They're saying the way that is written, the OS is written, it should handle this situation better.
3: Yeah, I mean, it's the best computer that is on the market.
0: Might as well say known to man.
3: Yeah, it's known to man. Thank you.
2: So
3: yeah.
2: Does he have too many boxes open at once, so it's just taking over all the...
1: Yeah,
2: all
1: so
2: the,
1: like he has multiple Facebooks open, so every Facebook has a chat window in it, blah, blah, blah, and it just eats up the resources.
2: I see.
0: Yeah, but I mean, but it's amazing, Mach, like how... I don't have any more open than normal today. I have about my normal amount open, and like I'll go through a complete day.
1: Well, there's something going on with Windows in general right now. I'm having some glitches back here too. They're doing some kind of updates. Probably the Russians.
0: Mm. Yeah. So right now I'm completely black screened. Now it will give me to its credit, it will give me a restore. You know, it looks like Google Chrome has. Been somewhat shut down and would you like to restore all pages, and it'll give me that option here probably in the next 30 seconds, and I'll say yes, of course, and probably in the next 45 seconds to a minute I'll have everything back. Right now it's still thinking. It says master control. I mean, you don't see my right screen.
3: No, can't see
0: all
3: it.
0: All right. So
1: the other issue that you have too is you'll leave them open for days, and if there's an update for Chrome it won't do the update.
0: Okay.
1: So we need to make a better practice of recycling the...
0: So see it, Lummy?
3: Yes.
0: Now it'll say... So yep. I'll hit restore, and it'll do that.
3: Oh.
0: And it'll give it all to me. There you go. So we're back. There we go. We're fine. Thank you.
3: Thank you. Thank you, Windows.
0: Thank you, Windows. Is this the
4: U.S. trade attacks?
3: Yes.
4: American forces hitting 140 targets. Now to the war with Iran. The Middle East back on high alert as Iran and the U.S. trade attacks.
0: I'm just telling you, man, this is the same thing that we heard last week, that they're kind of, you know, mosquito bombing us, that they're just being dicks. And I just don't think it's ever going to end.

0: I think it's going to be a continual Afghanistan type deal where us Americans just, you know, are immune to what's really happened in Iran, and it just ends up being a very long situation. And I think that's going to be the death of the midterms that's coming up. And I don't know that Trump doesn't like that. He has to get this thing over with. If you get it over with fairly quickly, and I don't think America really cares about how you make it over. Like, okay, I think you know that at this point it's going to cause some casualties. We're going to have to bomb and kill some people. We're going to have to. Or these people will never give up. And I think we're too far down the line to just pull out and say, okay, that's kind of a bad, we didn't really predict what was going to happen correctly. We thought that they were going to lay down quicker. We didn't know how just that these people just don't have any type of give up in their fiber, and they're going to keep fighting us until we do something like Nagasaki or Hiroshima.
1: Really?
0: Yeah.
2: It's American forces hitting 140.
1: Isn't there like a happy meeting in between, like, okay, you know, take over Kargil and open up the Straits of Hormuz?
0: There is. You know, do we? There is. You know what it is? You tell me. Because I don't know. I mean, I think there is, Jay, and you might have a better understanding as to what a happy medium would be, because I said, let's go scorched earth like Nagasaki and Hiroshima, and you're like, that seems a little aggressive. What? And so my question to you is, what's your opinion?
1: I feel like he did the ceasefire just through the 4th of July, like we said. He didn't want to have an active war going on through the 4th of July so we could celebrate the 4th of July
0: and
1: the 250th. They violated it. So now he's bombing regularly again. And so I think that the way that you win this war is by taking out the remaining military assets of Iran, taking the Straits of Hormuz and saying, we control it, and I don't care about your little John boats. You can get your John boats and cram them right up your A-frame, and then we're going to just blow everything else up that's in the Straits of Hormuz. What's also happened is he just had a NATO summit last week, and all of a sudden now NATO's supporting us a little bit more than they did before. So having this little ceasefire has helped us get people, allies within the Gulf region, the Arab states, as well as now Europe is starting to see these things. And so when they say they want to drop bombs on us, they're showing the world how crazy they are. And I think that we're going to ultimately get a little bit more support. China's not messing with us.
0: That's why the world will support a little bit more of an aggressiveness, because they see how bat crap crazy these people are.
1: Because, you know, in the past when this kind of stuff happened, Russia would come in and support. China would come in and support. They'd give them munitions. You don't see that happening right now. China wants this over too. They get, I thought it was like 70% of their oil through the Straits of Hormuz. They want this over. And so I think
3: Russia supposedly is helping Iran.
1: They are some, but not in the way they used to, because they're in the middle of the Ukraine war and they don't have the assets they used to have. So I think it's going to take a little more time. I don't think it's going to be over before the midterms.
0: I don't think that's the winning combination for America or for the Republican Party. The longer this takes, I think the worse it is for the midterms, and there's going to be a bloodbath.
1: Yeah, but you know, talking like the fast food mentality, like the Russia-Ukraine war has been going on for over 3 years.
0: I know.
1: This has been going on for a few months, and it sucks, and it's too long.
0: We can't absorb much more of it.
1: It's 40 years of a maniacal, theocratic government.
0: I know.
2: It's overnight. Shipping traffic in the Strait of Hormuz has now slowed to a crawl after Iran said it's closing the critical waterway again. And CBS's Olivia.
0: And Jay, here's the deal. The Strait of Hormuz was, I talked to Brian Kilmeade about this on Friday. Is it, okay, prior to us starting Epic Fury, right? The Strait of Hormuz was a 29-mile free international waterway. Nobody had to pay anything to navigate through it. You just had to go through it. Well, it didn't become a thing until we started this war with them. And we really, at the first, Strait of Hormuz wasn't even one of our initial things because it wasn't a thing. So, but once we, you know, our three things was to maybe get a new regime in there that doesn't, you know, kill people for protesting or being gay, and to stop their long-range ballistics, we had intel, and they actually blew off a rocket that almost made it to London. So now all of Europe's in play, which is really scary. And then we had found out that they did not get rid of their, you know, enriched uranium-enriched nuclear program. So we wanted to basically, you know, stop the long-range ballistics and make sure that they can never have a nuclear weapon. Then all of a sudden, they're like, okay, that's fine. We're not going to give you either one of them. But we're now controlling the Strait of Hormuz.
1: They've always kind of controlled the Strait of Hormuz. I mean, they've always really been in control over it.
0: I know, but
1: it.
0: They don't think they ever charged people.
1: No, they haven't. And the government's not going to let them. That's the big talking point on the other side. There's no way the United States government's going to allow Iran to control an international waterway and tax people. It's just not going to happen.
4: Yeah.
1: There's no way he's going to allow that, because that is a big fat L. You lost right. If that happens. But not happening.
0: That's where all the bombing and all the excursions of all the things that they do to us happens, is they go out and peskily, you know, attack a couple ships out there. That's what they do.
2: Ali is at the White House. So, Olivia, what's the latest?
5: Well, good evening, Tom. The U.S. is refuting Iran's claim that the strait is closed. This morning, U.S. Central Command said Iran...
0: And here we do. We negotiate. Trump says the Strait of Hormuz is wide open. We just escorted 36 ships there yesterday. And then these stinky bastards come back with, it's closed. And we're going to attack you.
1: But, you know, don't you think the world should help us when we don't even get 10% of our oil from the Straits of Hormuz?
4: You would think.
1: Where are you, UN? Where are you, China? I mean, the time that's killing you, that bothers you so much, and all of us, is allowing the international community to feel the pain of this is your battle, guys. Remember, he just went to NATO last week and he just scolded Spain like a 12-year-old child. Yeah. He made a joke of them because they didn't do anything. And he said, I'm not happy with you. And so since he took over in 2016, when he went to NATO and they said he's going to destroy NATO, he said to the countries, you must pay 2%. If you don't pay your 2%, we're not going to defend you. Oh, my Lord, I can't do it. Now it's up to 5%. And they've gotten billions and billions and billions of dollars from these other countries to defend themselves. NATO defends themselves. Where are the NATO countries defending America? There is no NATO countries surrounding America.
5: Traffic is flowing, and the U.S. is prepared to ensure the freedom of navigation. This as strikes continue tonight.
0: I would just take over Karg Island. You know what? Sorry.
4: You should.
0: But we're going to. What are you guys going to do about it? Put together some Lego propaganda video?
1: Exactly.
0: Please don't bust me up with your Legos, everybody. I got a whole bunch of these machines coming your way, buddy.
5: A violent night in the Middle East. The U.S. attacking Iran by air and launching cruise missiles by sea, with the most strikes in a single night this week. The response came after Central Command said Iran struck a ship in the Strait of Hormuz. A crew member is still missing.
1: He struck
5: Secretary
1: a ship.
5: Pete Hegseth.
0: A ship and killed a person, maybe.
1: Which sucks, but it's a ship in the middle of the strait.
0: But
1: do they really control it?
0: But they shouldn't even have the capabilities of doing that.
1: I agree.
5: Seth had this warning. Iran made a poor choice. Now they pay.
0: Okay. Let's make them pay.
4: Right.
0: Let's stop half-assing on the pay. Let's bring the big boys in here.
1: Have you noticed that there's something about Trump that people really forget to appreciate? He doesn't like killing people.
0: No.
1: He really, really does not like killing people.
0: But we need to.
6: Bombed the hell out of them last night. They're very, very evil and sick people.
5: President Trump told NBC's Meet.
0: I mean, can you see the about face, though? Since, you know, like, they broke the, I don't know how many times, ceasefire. They're no longer reasonable. Remember, this whole thing started out with they're reasonable. I got the right people to talk in. Now he just thinks they're a bunch of, you know, fanatic, stinky bastards like we've known all along. And he's completely changed course that they're bad, they're evil, and they're impossible to deal with.
5: Press that Iran agreed to a deal yesterday before the attack.
0: And here's the deal. The American public are tired of hearing how many deals we've cut with these people. Because what are we on, like the eighth deal now?
4: Here's that.
0: Talk about, I mean, I feel like I need Howie Mandel playing Deal or No Deal with these people. Because, I mean, we never get a deal with them.
6: They gave up everything. And then after that, they left the room. And then within an hour, they launched a drone at a ship.
0: Yeah, so I mean that means that they cannot negotiate in good faith. They have a deal, and then within an hour, they're launching these drones hitting a ship.
5: Iran unleashed missiles and drones at Jordan, Kuwait, Bahrain, and Qatar following the U.S. assault and targeted another ship, leaving control of the strait uncertain. Retired General Frank McKenzie explained on Face the Nation.
0: Which, by the way, Lummi, and as all this happens, crude futures continue to climb. $74 today. Ugh. Let's not forget it was, you know.
1: $74 is still cheap.
0: Yeah, I know, but let's not forget, you know, it we need it to be like, you know, like 65, you know, 55. Back in, let me see here. I have it right here, you mother effer. Oh, it went down. Like in December 12th, it was $57 in December.
1: It was $120 for Joe Biden in 2021 and 2022.
5: Traffic in the Strait is still not freely flowing.
4: No, it's not right now because we have not deployed all the capabilities that we have to open the Strait. We certainly can do that. It would require putting warships up into narrow waters.
0: May 30th of 2022, it was 117.
1: Yep.
0: Now, the highest it's gotten under Trump during Epic Fury was 112 on March 30th.
5: A consequence of the ambiguity in the Strait, the risk of oil prices surging again. The national average for a gallon of gas is up 7 cents since the ceasefire fizzled out. Tom?
0: And see,
2: Olivia Rinaldi for us tonight at the White
0: House. And that's what Americans...
3: I sent you two new things that just came out.
0: That I might play instead of?
3: Yeah.
0: In lieu of?
3: This one.
0: Oh, you know
3: just
0: what?
3: Because
0: did it sign me out of my gimmick?
3: Yeah, you are signed out, but they're in there when you sign back in.
0: Hey,
3: there's those two. The one of them is what Iran just dropped with their little missile propaganda, and then the other one's an hour ago. Fox News just talking about what happened overnight.
0: All right, hold on. So they just dropped one an hour ago.
3: Fox News did, yeah, talking about what happened overnight. And then, no, the propaganda from Iran happened about 10 minutes ago.
0: Is this the prop? Which
3: no,
0: one is
3: that's
0: it?
3: The Fox News.
7: And Kuwait all took fire. Send the back and forth.
3: You'll see the propaganda one. It's like 10 seconds.
7: Strait of Hormuz has Iran once again firing on its neighbors. Jordan, Oman, Bahrain, and Kuwait all.
0: So this just came down this morning on Fox and Friends.
3: Yeah.
7: Took fire. The Kuwait is saying that border crossings, even an oil rig, were hit out there. There's been a lot of social media traffic suggesting that U.S. service members were injured in Kuwait. Those reports are not true. But this follows another round of U.S. strikes inside of Iran. There may be some fresh reporting today about new strikes. The U.S. says everything from missile launching sites to maritime locations that Iran was using to menace shipping in the Strait were hit. Dozens of targets were hit by land-based and sea-based fighter jets. Guided missiles were fired from ships in the area.
0: See, I feel like, Jay, we have the capabilities of probably hitting the necessary targets to the extent of them having nothing, but I feel like we still kind of just leave, you know, little stragglers here and there, which give them the opportunity to launch up a drone and hit, you know, a targeted, you know, cargo ship. We have all these aircraft carriers, all these airplanes. Why don't we just, you know, one night, get them all. Just get them all. We don't have to hit anything that's going to kill any people, but we target all of their drones, all of their missiles, all of their boats, you know, and we tell them, listen, we're not going to go anything that's not associated with the military. But if it's associated with your military in any way, shape, or form, and it can be used against us or the world, it's no longer going to exist as of tomorrow night at midnight.
3: Yeah, the problem is that a lot of times that Iran puts those kind of things where people are, and so it looks like it's
0: right. Well,
3: public.
0: I'm just sorry. I mean, if you decide to put your new drone operations next to a schoolyard, I mean, you know, you might not want to do that.
3: Yeah, but that's what happened about a year ago when they killed, 60, what was it? Jay, the kids, the girls' school.
0: That should be Iran.
3: Be a drone thing.
0: That should be in Iran. Iran's the one that moved them over.
3: Yeah.
7: The latest round of airstrikes came after Iran fired on a Cyprus-flagged cargo ship crossing the strait. It was traveling outside of the route designated by Iran and following the route encouraged by the U.S. One sailor is now missing and the ship was disabled. President Trump,
0: it was following the U.S. recommended route and got smoked.
7: Trump says Iran triggered this round of violence.
6: Agreed to a deal yesterday, a perfect deal for us. No nuclear, no this, no that, no nothing. They gave up everything. Mm-hmm. And then after that, they left the room. And then within an hour, they launched a drone at a ship.
7: As far as the plot to assassinate President Trump, as relayed by Israeli intelligence, the U.S. Secret Service issued a statement. While we do not confirm or comment on intelligence matters, we consume information on a global level to effectively execute our protective operations.
8: This is pretty serious. You know, you can't just make these kind of claims. I think it's important for Americans to understand that what the Iranians are saying and doing is nothing that they haven't been doing for 47 years.
7: Meantime,
0: let's put a stop to it. It's been 47 too many.
7: Upwards of 20 vessels crossed the strait yesterday. That's about half the volume before this latest round of strikes. Oil is now up 3.5% a barrel to $79 a barrel.
0: And meanwhile, here's what I don't understand, Lummy, is that the oil that is being cargoed or transported through the Strait of Hormuz has nothing to do with the oil that we get to put into our refineries, but yet it affects us tremendously.
3: Well, Denison gifted 10 membership. Yeah, because China and those people, they pay top dollar then for the U.S. thing. My buddy works for a big-time oil company. He says the amount of exports that they've been doing overseas blows away what we're doing here in the U.S.
0: So now is this more? This is more propaganda?
3: This is what they just released, yeah.
0: So this is what Iran just released this a matter of minutes ago to scare us or to...
3: Yeah, it's not Legos this time. It's a missile.
1: AI missile, looks like. Those clouds are
3: beautiful. Oh, you don't think it's real?
1: Those clouds are beautiful.
0: Yeah, well, where's it going, buddy? Where's it going? Yeah, anybody can blow anything off.
1: AI video
0: this could have
1: seen.
0: Been from 1986. I mean,
1: yeah, get some stock footage.
0: Have a guy with a newspaper, today's newspaper. If I was Trump, I would show like our baddest ass destroyer with all these air, you know, with all these airplanes on it and things like that, and send it right back to him. Huge development. The U.S. is now. So is this? This is the pipeline situation.
3: Yeah, this is hopefully cutting them out of the whole entire thing.
9: Tel Aviv, Mike.
7: And John, we're tracking down reports of fresh explosions inside of Iran. What we've got coming through the Reuters news agency is that missile launching capability in Iran, was hit. The area the explosions are reported is Keshem Island and Bandar Abbas. That is to the northwest side of the Strait of Hormuz. And all of this follows a fresh round of airstrikes that are confirmed by the U.S. Central Command. The U.S. says sea-based and land-based fighter jets, as well as drones and munitions fired from ships, were all used in the attack. The U.S. says the targets included missile, drone sites, naval capabilities, and sites used for surveillance. 140 targets were hit in last night's round of strikes. That latest round of strikes was triggered by Iran firing on another commercial ship crossing the Strait of Hormuz. A ship flagged out of Cyprus was hit. There was a fire on board and damage to the engine room. At last report,
0: I honest to God, I have to go to words, but I think that this is going to be over by the end of this week.
1: It's going
0: to
1: be over.
0: I think Trump's over it. I think Trump is like, I'm done. I'm going to do whatever I need to do to make them, you know, not capable of fighting back. Boom. And we start withdrawing.
3: Yeah, and then that would be that new pipeline.
0: And that would be a win. That would be a W for him. That would be an absolute W for him. Back when we return.
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0: it's kind of roughing it a little bit out there.
1: Yeah. She can sit on Macho's lap.
0: Yeah.
2: Yeah, they can hang out with Macho, get some workout techniques.
0: So anyway, I think Lana's here. I'm going to try to do a couple stories here and then break at about 50. Come back with Lana closer to the top of the hour. Go 45 with her. A straight 45. Promoting her documentary. And I think it's part of the Sarasota Film Festival this weekend. I don't know if she's doing any gigs, any stand-up gigs or not, but we'll quickly find out. I watched the documentary that I think they've been shooting for 20-plus years, and it was really good. It was really good.
2: Is it up there with Video Killed the Radio Star?
0: Yeah, it might be better.
2: Oh.
0: It's pretty damn good.
1: I'm definitely going to watch it.
0: Oh, yeah. I'll give you all the information on it here momentarily. Now, I love this. I guess LeBron has, throughout his career, a few different times had to tell people that he's the GOAT. LeBron has self-proclaimed himself to be the GOAT. And Scottie Pippen has a little bit of an opinion, and I would say definitely an expert opinion, as to LeBron self-proclaiming himself to be the GOAT.
3: My problem is more so with LeBron. If you are the greatest player, if people are saying you are the greatest player, or if people are saying Michael Jordan is the greatest player, why do you need to say it?
4: Right.
3: Michael Jordan has never, ever said he's the greatest player to ever play the game.
0: And I have never heard those words out of Michael Jordan's mouth.
1: Nope.
0: Ever.
3: Why? He's respected all the other players before him. So for LeBron to say that, he's sort of pulling himself out of it, because you can't say you're the greatest player. You have to allow your peers in the world to say that.
1: Mm-hmm.
3: Yeah, my problem.
0: I don't think Tom Brady ever proclaimed himself to be the GOAT.
1: No.
0: But everybody says Tom Brady's a GOAT, right?
1: That's correct.
0: So UFC 2, was it UFC 2?
2: I think they were threes, right?
0: 229.
2: 229.
1: 329.
0: Oh, that's it. I'm sorry, 329.
2: A lot of them.
0: UFC 329 took place this Saturday night. The big marquee matchup was, of course, involving Conor McGregor. I think he was fighting a guy that he lost to, or maybe 13 years ago or something, Max Holloway.
2: He beat him. Payday.
0: Max Holloway. Yeah. And by the way, McGregor ended up being, I think, a little bit of a dog on the deal, meaning an underdog. And now there's all this speculation that he pulled up lame, and that Dana White and UFC were informed of this knee situation, and they allowed, because the money was the betting line and the amount of money that had been bet was just unbelievably massive, and you know, I think UFC was on the right side of the bet line, whatever that may or may not be. And so, literally, here's the scuttlebutt happening before the event, one of which was Sophie Cunningham, you know, teammate of Caitlin Clark, Indiana Fever. She was at the event. Was this in Vegas, Lemmy?
2: Yes.
0: And so she was at the event, and she saw Dana White, and I guess she saw the ring girls that come out and do the ring cards, and she said, "Hey, I want to do that." And so Dana White was asked, "When did you?" Well, here, it's pretty self-explanatory, and it's pretty funny. Here we go.
5: When did you hire Sophie Cunningham as a ring card girl?
6: Why did I do it?
5: When did you hire her?
6: About 8 minutes before she did it. I love Sophie Cunningham. We've created a relationship, and she was here tonight. And when she walked in, she goes, "Oh, I want to walk around that." I said, "Then you're going to walk around it."
1: I love him.
0: I really do. And we've had him on so many times.
1: What a boss.
0: He's so gracious. So, it looks like the readers have put some of this in context, but this guy named Josh on air has UFC credentials. He says, "My UFC credentials have already been revoked, so I have nothing to lose. Here's the truth. Conor and team informed Dana earlier this week that they had a knee issue. Dana told them the show must go on, no refunds. Because of the financial implications McGregor was forced to try, people inside the McGregor, I'm sorry, people aware that McGregor was compromised, and that's why the betting line moved significantly prior to workouts. Lummy, did the betting line move tremendously?
2: Yeah, I'm trying to find a chart where it shows how it moved.
0: But since in excess of 80% of the bets and the money legally wagered were on McGregor, this allowed the UFC sportsbook partners to win tens of millions in profit, unsuspecting and uninformed customers not knowing of potentially the injury. So are you getting me a... This is
2: trying to find a chart, but yeah, I mean, because it started, the opening was -550 for Max Holloway to win. Florida Stanley with a thousand Vietnam dams or whatever. I think it's $100.
0: So hold on, this guy gave us a million.
2: Florida Stanley.
0: Florida Stan gave us like a million baht. Or like a whatever Vietnam currency is, he gave us a million of, which might be 62 cents, for all I know. It's probably quite significant. Maybe Florida Stanley, if you could give us the conversion rate, we can be far more appreciative.
2: But it went from 550.
0: So McGregor, a dog at 550.
2: No, McGregor was +420. Max Holloway was -550 to win.
0: No, but isn't the plus usually
2: the underdog?
0: Oh, the plus is the underdog.
2: Yeah, because you win money if you put it on
0: McGregor
2: the underdog.
0: So McGregor was what?
2: +420.
0: So McGregor was the dog.
2: Yes.
0: Right?
2: And then it went all the way down to +165 right before the fight.
0: People started betting more towards McGregor.
2: Correct. And so that's why they didn't want to switch it up.
0: Here is McGregor walking into a pain management company just a week prior.
4: Limping.
0: Kind of a little limp.
4: He ain't running.
2: Don't you think if they were really trying to hide it, they would have maybe done it in like a back door kind of deal?
0: I don't really know that they knew anybody was really following him through the week. Yeah. This is him... After you make that walk down the locker room.
1: You know, he does that little thing normally where he swings his arms and legs like he does?
0: Yeah. And then this is right before the officials. They put grease on your face. They check your mouthpiece. They check your fingernails. They check, make sure you got a cup on your balls. And then they let you go in. And so you can see here as he's flipping off his flip-flops that he has a little bit of a... This just happened and it's coincidental, or maybe it shows that his knee was weak, but he does have a little hiccup here.
7: Enter the octagon in the inspection zone.
1: Was it the left knee or right knee? I thought it was the right knee.
7: So hard to know if there was any sort of enter the octagon in the inspection zone.
0: Yeah, see, I don't know what knee it was. So let me keep that up. And then this is the actual incident, Jay. So we'll be able to see what leg it was and then go back to what we just played. Okay? Here we go.
8: Steps forward. Watch this.
0: It's his right knee. It's his right knee.
1: That's what I thought.
0: Yeah, here it goes. So he goes to take like a big run, and then he goes to plant all of his weight on that right knee. And then that's where it buckles. I think, does he tear his ACL? Like, let me, what's the official prognosis?
2: ACL. They're saying it's an ACL tear.
0: So here we go.
8: Now watch his right leg. He steps on it, and right there.
9: Oh. Yep. Yep. You can see it already. Right yep. There. You can see it in his face.
1: Now, whether it was already... compromised, or it was perfectly intact, we'll never know. But it looks like there's an actual movement that breaks something there, doesn't it?
9: His face whenever he did it.
7: My gosh.
8: And then he tries to throw it again.
1: Oop, and there it goes
8: and
1: again.
8: And it buckles. It gives out on him again.
9: Time.
8: And he winces in pain. It's his right knee. That's crazy. That is literally crazy. Look, it gives out again.
0: What, minute nine into it, Lummy?
2: Yeah. 69 seconds.
8: He blew his right knee out. Steps forward.
1: Max Holloway didn't want to beat him either. You can see him looking up. Max, he was being Max an Holloway ultimate was, gentleman.
0: Max Holloway yeah, he could have
1: laid him out.
7: Yeah. Oh, and now, look, see? That's going to do it. Oh, my God. Oh, and now, look, that's going to do it.
9: Oh, my goodness.
8: What is going on?
7: About as anticlimactic an end as there could be. McGregor's injured. There's some injury he's dealing with.
8: But why are these? It looks like...
7: Oh, and now, look, that's going to do it.
9: Oh, my goodness.
8: What is going on?
7: About as anticlimactic an end as there could be. McGregor's injured. There's some injury he's dealing with.
8: But why are these? It looks like his right leg.
0: So, was that after he had gotten back up?
2: Yeah, that was... he kept trying. I mean... Give him credit for that, at least.
1: Yeah, there were like three. He took like three attempts. The first one you saw where the knee buckled, and then he tried again, and he fell, and then he fell in a punch.
0: So here's the right knee. Look at the right knee.
7: Inspection zone.
1: Oh, he's not. He's favoring it. That's what they're saying. Now look at back. You see, look at, does he want to put weight on it, Bubba? When he takes the shoe off the right leg, look at the way he's favoring it. Watch here.
0: Yeah. He doesn't want to transfer initial weight on it.
1: See, that I didn't notice that before. It looks like, I mean, whether that means anything, but it looks like he's trying to avoid putting weight on the right leg.
0: I think I agree. Mm-hmm. I think I really agree. So anyway, the McGregor-Holloway fight lasted 1:09. Are they coming back with another one, or is he done?
2: No, they're saying McGregor's probably done.
0: Yeah, I mean, that's usually, I think by NFL standards, what, a 12-month rehabilitative or 10-month rehabilitative process?
2: Yeah, it depends on how bad the tear was. But yeah. I mean, he's what, 30?
0: He's done. He's made 38? Enough money. I wonder what his guarantee was for that, just to show up and, you know, with a right ACL willie. Like, I bet you, what do you think, you probably make $25 million just to show up?
1: Boy, you're smart, Bubba. 9 to 12 month recovery.
0: Jeez. Thank you, my friend.
2: God, you always know that. Well, stuff. It's unbelievable. 15,
0: at least just because 15 million. You know what? You got 15 million?
2: I said at least 15 million.
0: Just because,
2: million.
0: Jay, not because I'm smart, just because I've been through so many of these that I just retain it.
1: Yeah.
0: You know, I just retain the number. Yeah.
2: So it says 15 before under the bonuses. So if he just got the 15 million, that means he made 217,000 a second.
0: Yeah. So anyway, let's have Lana. I'm going to do some words and we'll have her ready to go.
2: Okay.
0: And we can take her about 40, 45 minutes.
2: Okay.
0: I think that this thing premiered on April 28th. I watched it in its entirety last night after some Bubba Boomer type non-technical skills. I'm sure she's probably pretty mad at me, but I learned a lot, and I would, I guess you can watch it on YouTube. Lana will tell us every place that you'll be able to find it, and I think it's going to be featured at the Sarasota Film Festival this weekend. So we'll do that, play the trailer. I got a ton of questions next.
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4: Yeah!
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4: Lana Turner here today, and I wanted to have at least a good straight, uninterrupted, you know, 35, 40, 45 minutes with Lana, long form, so that we could, you know, dive into, it's called Come What May. I'm stupid. Is her mic on? Let me.
5: Yes.
4: Okay, yeah. There we go.
6: Hi.
4: And hi, Lana. How you doing?
6: Hello. Good.
4: Welcome to our new studios.
6: This is nice.
4: And it's not as conveniently located, but it's you know, we're not paying absorbent warehouse prices, and we've scaled down because, like, we're empty nesters. You know, there's not a lot of us left, so we're empty nesters. We don't need that big house anymore. We just need a little condo.
6: Oh, it's better. You've got, like, goats and...
4: Yeah, we do.
6: Yeah.
4: Exactly.
6: That's awesome.
4: So, and it's my understanding that you actually come to this area a lot because your parents still live, like, in the Sarasota area.
6: Yeah. No, that's the reason why I chose Sarasota to screen the film, so that my parents could walk to the screening.
4: So let's talk about that and the fact that I think the your documentary came out in April 28th or so.
6: It premiered. It's only doing theatrical, only going to, like, different theaters in different parts of the country for a short amount of time.
4: And then are you going to open it up otherwise, like through distribution, through like maybe Tubi or Netflix?
6: I'm figuring it out. I've never done this before, but yes, that will happen.
4: You know, I had a documentary, Video Killed the Radio Star, and I need to send you a link to it. And
6: okay.
4: It we distributed through Amazon Prime and Apple TV. And my Lord, the politics and the things. Well, you probably know because you've completed this, and it probably had to get entertainment lawyers to clear it and copyright infringements. And I mean, people don't realize how hard it is to really publish a documentary because all of Hollywood overthinks everything and thinks the worst.
6: Yeah, it took me almost a decade to finish it properly. So yeah, sitting with a lawyer,
5: yeah,
6: you have to get, you know, insurance. You have to like make sure what you have is either licensed or fair use. It's a it's like.
4: And here's the deal: you getting insurance is a lot easier than Bubba the Love Sponge that's talking about a sex tape of one of the world's most popular people in the world. That guy doesn't want to insure me, but here you are in first person talking about your experiences with your husband. So that's probably easier to insure than my nonsense.
6: Yeah,
5: exposés
6: well, I don't
5: are
6: know.
5: Tough though, aren't they? To just get the approval,
6: which
5: not really an expose, like a documentary that really shows all the layers of somebody. It's got to be hard to get all the lawyers to say yes to it.
6: It took a lot of time. Yeah, I don't know about. I mean, like, yeah, like sex tape stuff.
4: Oh, that's
6: definitely
4: bad.
6: That's
5: really
6: yeah,
5: bad. that's more.
6: That's definitely more.
4: But so Lana Turner in the studio now. She is really she's the widow of Ralphie May. A lot of people don't realize is they never officially divorced. Am I correct, Lana?
6: Never. Yeah, we were in the midst of trying to figure that out, and that was painful. But woo, good time. So yeah,
4: and a lot of people don't realize is that. Everybody automatically assumed you divorced him, but a lot of people, I mean, the film depicts, and I've had you on 3 or 4 times. I don't know that have you been on post Ralphie not being with us? Have you been on since his death?
6: Yeah.
4: Yeah. Yeah. In 18, I think.
6: Yeah.
4: I think you were on about a year after he had passed.
5: Yeah. Then I think a couple years ago too, right?
6: Yeah.
4: Yeah.
6: Yeah. I've been through a couple of times.
4: But,
6: yeah.
4: But I don't know that we ever talked about who filed on who. And so when I'm watching the documentary last night and he served you with papers and See, all throughout the documentary, you can see you getting more frustrated. And so I think if you were to ask a person who has not watched this in its entirety, maybe even watched it up till, you know, the like three quarters of it, you would say, so I'm not going to tell you who, but who do you think filed on who? I think 90% of people would say, oh, she filed on him. She was so over his nonsense.
6: Yeah, well, I mean, I think I don't blame people for assuming the worst about me because they don't know that I was with him for so long. And I mean, if I see like a super fat dude with a thin girl, you know, people make assumptions that she's with him for things. Or like old, young. If I see like an old dude with a girl,
4: that's life.
5: Like, yeah. Look at Bubba, look at Bubba and Rick.
4: Hold on. I actually watched a little bit of this and be like, there's a little bit of this about me. This is a little bit about me. I mean, like, I got a little Ralphie Mae life in me a little bit where I'm a fat guy who always has been attracted to really hot, thin chicks. And, you know, there's a little bit, although I don't plan on self-destructing like Ralphie, and I'm not saying that disrespectfully, but, you know, I think Ralphie was his own enemy. I think there's a point where I think right when you guys got married and, you know, when he started wearing the red leather jacket, I think he was at that point working on his weight, was he not?
6: You mean that orange jacket?
4: Yeah, that he wore on stage and was part of the bus wrap.
6: I brought it here today for you.
4: Oh, is that? Yes.
6: Yeah.
4: Wow.
6: Because I've been bringing it. So one of the things about Ralphie is he always took pictures with his fans. And so we've been bringing it to the screening. So I thought you might enjoy trying it on.
4: Oh, I will try it on here. Yeah. Then I can gauge how fat I am. I'll do that here momentarily.
6: Okay.
4: It'll still swim on you. but I thought that he was, you know, kind of getting a grip on things in that era of him wearing that jacket, because that was like a 2-year era that he wore that jacket and it was on his bus wrap and things like that. And you know more than I do. At the point of where he was wearing the orange jacket, was he trying, and his weight struggles were always, he was trying to be better for you and the kids. That's the way the documentary comes across.
6: I mean, I don't know. And I mean, I think when he really like went south is the point in the film where he started taking the opioids when he had the pulmonary embolisms. That was actually in Tampa.
4: Right.
6: That was here when he had the embolisms.
4: The first time when they had to carry him off a ship.
6: Yeah.
4: Right.
6: Yeah. So he was here and then he had to stay in Florida for a couple months. And so, yeah, that was when I think it really went south for him.
4: So let me, if it's okay, can I play the trailer?
6: Yeah.
4: Right. This really is a really well done trailer.
6: Thank you.
4: It's 2:14, and it kind of gives you the overall as to the theme of this documentary that's very limited. Now, Lana, where can people find it if they, you know, don't go to a specific theater that's playing it? Or, I mean, is it available for public consumption?
6: So that's what the fun part is right now, is I'm going to get it out eventually. So I need people to sign up either on social media, because I'll be updating there. Or you can sign up on the film's website. There's comewhatmayfilm.com, where you can get email updates. But if you're on my social media or Ralphie's social media, we're going to be yelling about it.
4: The easiest way would be to follow Lana's Facebook.
6: Yeah, Facebook or Instagram or any of it. Yeah.
4: Do you remember who the person that got us doing Facebook stuff was?
3: Yes, it was her.
4: You, Lana.
6: Did I get you on Facebook?
3: So listen.
6: Because we had a conversation about that. Yeah.
4: We were walking out of the studios, and I can remember exactly where we were. We're right there at the bathroom and getting ready to make the turn to go outside. And Lana goes, why don't you put any content on Facebook? I'm like, well, you know, Facebook. I mean, you know.
3: Well, we had a negative person also.
4: Yeah, I'm like, Facebook. Yeah. I mean, what's it going to do?
6: Right? And
4: she's like, I'm telling you, Bubba, I do well on Facebook, and you put exclusive or you put the same. You don't put a. I'm like, well, we put links. And she's like, no. You got to let it live on Facebook.
5: Smart. Very smart.
4: And anytime that anybody asks me, and let me, I've given that information like my buddy Kenny Schrader, the racer,
5: yes,
4: Matt Cox, all these people that always thought that Facebook was like a throwaway. Lana Turner, in like 2020, the last time I had her on, she kind of like, listen, bud, your Facebook could be quite significant if you did it correctly, and you're not doing it right. And I'm like, okay.
5: Well, 40 to 60-year-olds consume their information on Facebook.
7: Yeah,
5: That's just the way it works.
7: We figured that out. Demographic. I think when you told us about it, we were on Facebook, we were at like 102,000. And now we're at what, Bubba? 260, 270,
4: no, get
7: 280?
4: Getting ready to hit 280.
7: Yeah.
4: Yeah, 280,000.
6: So, nice.
4: It's all because of Lana Turner.
6: Hey.
4: I feel like I should be giving her like a little, SAG-AFTRA check or something like that.
6: You know, I'll take it.
4: You're open for it.
6: Yeah, you just get people to watch this movie. That's perfect.
4: So here it is, and this is just so well done. It's so well done, Lana, and I don't know that people will ever appreciate that you. This starts. I mean, the footage just wasn't when Ralphie was the last couple years of his life, and the wheels had come off, and he's on pills and not really much of a family man. And I don't say that disrespectfully, because that's what the documentary shows. It doesn't just pick up with that. Lana had been recording, and Ralphie and her had been recording, like going back to like the first couple days that they met. Like the first couple, like, and Ralphie goes on and said that, every ninth they met on, was it January 9th?
6: I think so.
4: They met on January 9th in a Houston comedy club. And Ralphie was kind of a dick to her and said, are you actually funny and can you play that guitar? Like Ralphie being cynical. And she was a little bit starstruck, a little bit like, oh my God. And
6: I don't know if I was starstruck. When I met him, he wasn't. I didn't even know he was a comic.
4: Right.
6: Yeah. But he was.
4: But he had the swag.
6: Yeah. I mean, to be honest, like the first time I met him, I was like, who's this asshole? Like, right. That was really my thought. And then he's just so funny after that.
4: So was one of the attractions, Lana, as you were a brand new, trying to be a stand-up comedian with your little song stuff. And, I think your dad actually moved from Canada to Houston because he worked with Exxon.
6: Yeah, I mean, I never thought I'd be a comic, but like when I started doing stand-up, I just love stand-up so much. Like that's still to this day all I want to do. But when it came to Ralphie, we became friends, and I didn't see him as somebody I would date, but we.
4: But when you would see a stand-up, you'd be like, God, this guy's good.
6: Oh, he's hilarious. And then I got to know him actually over the phone because he was just living in LA and coming back to Houston back and forth a lot. So I would see him when he would come back to Houston and we would hang out. And then when you go back to LA, we talk on the phone. So I got to know him, and it didn't really have anything to do with his size.
4: Right.
6: It just was who he was, and he was funny. He would always make me laugh.
4: Here we go.
8: You tell my story, be honest, good and bad. I'm a very flawed and imperfect man.
9: You know who you need to see, Houston Ralphie May.
10: From Houston, Texas, Ralphie May.
11: Ralphie May.
12: Can't see this about that person or that about this person. The last group left is fat people. We're it. We're the last ones left.
13: He was a common man with uncommon abilities and insights.
14: I want to go back in time, find the guy who's been a carrot cake and punch him in his face.
15: He knew how to tap your soul to make you be like, okay, it's going to be all right.
16: I was born in Tennessee, raised in Arkansas, and moved to Texas when I was 18. I'm Southern. I'm my own cousin. Okay.
17: It was just detonation. It was really...
4: By the way, I thought Jay Moore was so gracious.
6: Oh, and he's the best.
4: And he just did so well. And he just was so... He was kind of some of the glue that kept this thing, the whole thing, moving along nicely.
6: Dude, I don't think we could have done this film if it wasn't for Jay. Like, I give Jay every props.
4: He just did such a great job.
6: Yeah, he's so good. It's and he's Ralphie's. I mean, he really. You wouldn't know who Ralphie was if it wasn't for Jay Moore.
4: Right. Jay Moore took Ralphie kind of under his wing, kind of expedited him through the last comic standing through NBC.
6: Yep.
4: Stood up for him when NBC was like, "Listen, he's too fat and unsightly." Jay was there the entire time. Now Jay was just coming off of Jerry Maguire at the time, I think, and was really, really on a hot streak. And so they listened, NBC listened to Jay Moore, and that probably has a lot of to do with Ralphie's early success, is Jay kind of helping him.
6: Well, and Jay was fighting for Ralphie even before Last Comic. He just
4: loved him.
6: Yeah, and I know without Jay, I don't think we would. And Jay did that interview, I think, like maybe 8 weeks post-rehab.
4: Right.
6: So, yeah.
18: I'm going to turn on a grenade every night.
19: I've lost like 270 pounds the last 2 years. Don't clap. It's not a real accomplishment. You lose a whole fat man, and you're still fat as hell.
8: I had gastric bypass surgery. I asked her again to marry me.
20: And he looked up at her and he said, I got gutted like a catfish. I want to be here with you. I don't know what else I can say.
21: I had a lot of trauma when I was growing up, and then I started masking that with weed and food.
13: His pain was directed towards himself.
8: Time to tell myself the truth. I'm a food addict.
20: He said he was off of pills, and he did a great job of hiding them from me.
22: Daddy, please pick up the phone. Please call back, Daddy.
4: By the way, I'm not trying to be creepy or nothing, but your kids are absolutely adorable, and they make this too. They're so funny, like, especially August. He's just, I know he's 17. Has he gotten, like, is he pretty witty and smarty and, like, funny, August? Because he comes across very funny as a kid.
6: He's hilarious. I don't know what was creepy about what you said, though.
4: No, I mean, when a guy says, hey, I adore your kids, or, like, you know, you don't know the trolls world that we live in. Be like, oh my God, Bubba told Lana Turner that he adored his kids. You know, he wants to sleep with both of them.
6: Ew.
4: I mean, no, that's the world we live in, Lana.
6: Oh, Reddit. Yeah.
4: Yeah.
6: Yeah, no, he's, that's just, like, so gross. That he's 17 and he's hilarious, and
4: but he's hilarious and here as like a 5, 6, 7 year old, like, and one time he tells his dad, I'm canceling you, buddy.
6: Yeah.
4: Because his dad wouldn't video him back. He's like, I'm canceling you, it's the end of the earth.
6: Yeah, no,
4: he's funny as hell.
6: He is so dang funny. I know. Oh. And they're just, I think they're like the most adorable. So like, as a parent, I hate that they're in this film. Like, it's one of the reasons why I'm really glad it took so long to finish it, because I don't wish this on anybody to have their kids be in a film. But
4: they're adults now, where they can consume it as adults.
6: Yeah.
4: Rather than them consuming it when they're little kids would be a way different, you know, a thing than, you know, like your youngest, August, is, you know, soon to be 18.
6: Yeah.
4: So, like, he gets it. They get it.
6: Yeah, and I think it's a really good thing for them to understand what happened during that period of their lives, because they can see it. Like,
4: right.
6: Hopefully they don't have problems with addiction. And, you know, I mean, because it's a family thing.
4: But it was so funny to watch, like Ralphie would be holed up in his tour bus, and you guys, the whole family, would be just regulated to that very front part, but they would find little games to play, and, you know, they would entertain themselves, and, you know, Ralphie was not present and he slept all day, but they would still entertain themselves and be good kids.
6: Yeah. I tried to make those trips a lot of fun for them when we would go places, but it was, they definitely would have wanted their dad.
4: They were really great kids in the film, and I'm glad to know that August is soon to be 18. I'm glad to know that.
6: Then you can talk about him. Well,
4: listen, anybody that watches this film, they'll be like, listen, man, one of the breakout stars are her children, because they're so cool and they adapt, and they in the midst of having a father that's not that present and is kind of living a rock star life and doing some bad stuff, they adapt well. And it probably goes back to how good of a mom you are, because it just, you know, that's, otherwise they didn't have really necessarily the nurturing and bring upness that they did with you. So
5: is entertainment in their blood? Does either one of them want to stand up, do stand up or comedy?
6: I don't know. I could see it, but, like, I mean, they're both really funny, but April, she's pretty smart, because she actually, with the tour, she put together a poetry book. It's called To Squish a Bug.

0: You, you yourself be able to try to go out and make a living, you know, right?
1: I mean, yeah. Well, I would just want to get back to going on the road doing stand-up eventually. When the kids are almost out, you know, it's hard to do that with raising kids. Like any mom, any woman raising kids, it's hard for them to get their careers going.
2: Mid-conversation.
1: I like how you stopped me off when I'm talking about women and careers, Bubba. That was perfect timing.
3: He lost his attention.
1: He's like, went back to this
0: other thing. I've been doing this a while. I've been doing this a while. You've had enough yapping over there. Let's get back to the movie.
1: Shut up,
0: let's get back to what we're promoting here instead of your woman, hear me war.
4: I love stand-up. It's fantastic. It's the greatest job, but I don't have a normal life.
5: He was very kind. He was very generous. He was a great person. And he loved to make people laugh.
6: A lot of comedians want to be TV stars. I just wanted to be a great comedian.
7: How many people in this world can legit make you lose yourself in laughter?
8: Ralphie was larger than life. He never did anything with subtlety. Everything was big. He spread a lot of laughter and a lot of joy.
9: Hey, my name is Ralphie May. Y'all been great. Thank you so much.
0: So Come What May is the documentary. Is it going to debut, or is it going to be, it's going to be shown part of the Sarasota Film Fest, I think Saturday night, right?
1: Yeah, so we're screening one night only on Friday, the 17th, this week. And then I've got a few more coming up. I have a little bit of a break now where I want to try and figure out the distribution, because I'm trying to do like a video on demand release in October. That's my goal. I don't have a firm plan yet, so don't quote me on that.
0: Do you need my guys that help me do it? Because
1: I'd love to talk to them. I'm open to talking to anyone right now.
0: We got distributed through Apple and through Amazon Prime, and then we're getting ready to be on Tubi, which is free, and then it's called an AVOD.
1: Right, yeah.
0: Yeah, so we'll be on an AVOD, which means it's free, and you participate in the advertising.
1: So, yeah, you're finished your TVOD.
0: Yes.
1: Yeah, and then you got your AVOD, and then your SVOD. I've had to learn all that.
0: You can see you and I have a little,
3: a whole new language of acronyms.
0: Inside language. So let's dive into the documentary a little bit so I can get people up to speed on this and as to why they want to definitely find. Go to Lana Turner's Facebook, and I think it's Lana Turner, right? Facebook.com/ it's just really easy, Lana Turner.
1: Mm-hmm.
0: And she will have information on how you can get Come What May. It's about 2 hours and 9 minutes long, I think, something like that. 214? No, is it 209?
1: It's like 211 or something. 211, it's like right in there. Yeah. It could be two parts too, the way that we cut it, but it's
0: we just took ours and made it a three-parter on Tubi. So it could be a two-parter, but I think there's not a lot. Like, I watch my documentary and I can see obvious points that we could have cut out to make it shorter, but I don't think there's really any big time edits that I would make on yours. I think everything was so chronologically put in place brilliantly that I don't think I would I can't think of any part of what I watched yesterday that I would take out.
1: I tried to whittle it down because, you know, you go to like these, you want to go to like festivals and it has to be 90 minutes to fit into the festival programming. And that's one of the reasons why I was like, you know what, I'm just going to theatrically screen it myself because I don't want to cut it down. And I don't think we could have.
0: I don't think you could have.
1: Yeah, no, because it's like two things. It's not a biopic, and it's also, but it's like got this documentary component where Ralphie tells his own story. So, yeah, I know, I tried.
0: Now, did you have any blowback? Or it seemed like they all participated very willingly, and that you maybe have maintained a good relationship with Ralphie's family.
1: Yes. Yeah. No, his mom and his sister and his brother are all
0: in the
1: participating
0: film,
1: in it.
0: And all great. And so they, you know, obviously could have probably, had they not been on board, could have probably made things more difficult for you. And I think you needed their interview and their stories to solidify what you were going through.
1: Yeah, I mean, I'm very close with Ralphie's sister. He's got another sister that I'm not so close with, but like I'm really good friends with Melanie. Like, she's just wonderful, and his mother's always been really, really supportive and just awesome. So, and then his brother too, and sadly he passed away actually not long after the interview. So
0: his brother?
1: Yeah.
0: Really?
1: Yeah. So that was really sad.
0: At the end of the documentary, it says, you know, I think it was Bob Saget,
1: mm-hmm.
0: The Steven guy, The guy that was his, your guys' roommate?
1: The roommate passed away too.
0: Roommate?
1: Yeah.
0: And then.

0: And was it Ralphie's brother?
1: It was Ralphie's brother, yeah.
0: And then another one. There was one other. There was four, but I don't quite remember. I just know.
1: Ralphie, I think.
0: Was it Ralphie?
1: Yeah. Okay. I think it was Ralphie.
0: So this whole thing starts out. And did you and Ralphie, when you first got together, be like, hey, let's just, because you almost had to, let's start shooting and documenting our, you know, timeline of falling in love, being together, dating, just the struggles of life. Let's start really consciously trying to, you know, get this, you know, make a copy of this.
1: No, I mean, it was other people that were interested in us that were documenting us. So like the first, there's three chunks of footage, one massive chunk at the end that we recorded ourselves. But the first little chunk was from a pilot that I actually got when I first moved to LA for Showtime, in which they documented seven people who live, work, or play on the Sunset Strip. So they came by and filmed us. And I'm still friends with the guy who made that content early on, right? And then after he did Celebrity Fit Club, VH1 gave us a reality show, and I hated that. But we had footage from that part of our lives around the time that we got married. And then the big chunk at the end was that was when he had decided to do a weight loss documentary, and we hired a woman to go on the road with him, and we just gave her a camera, and
0: she the therapist?
1: No, she's just somebody. She's not in the footage.
0: Oh, okay.
1: You might hear her voice in maybe one place, she's the person who I call at the end when Ralphie passed away. She's like one of the first people I called because she was.
0: So those are the three chunks.
1: Yeah. So there's three big chunks, and then everything else is just our, you know, family archival stuff of the.
0: So yeah. In watching it, and we talked about this during the commercial break, and I wanted to bring it up, but from a person that watched it perspective, you can see Ralphie flip from, I felt one of the most happiest that you ever saw him. You know, he struggled all of his life with the food addiction, and to the point where he would even lie about, and I'm not trying to be disrespectful to Ralphie, I'm just reiterating what I saw in the documentary, and to the point where he concocted this huge, he was on KROQ, I think it was Frank and Heidi, I think that's their names, just knowing radio, and he concocted this whole, I got in a real bad car wreck and broke both of my femurs and had this pressure relief valve put in my head. And so he would make some of these stories up for people to feel sorry for him later in life to kind of justify his bad behavior. But that's some of his worst times. And I thought as you told the story, Lana, one of his most happiest times that he genuinely looked like he was on top of the world and he was happy is when he was driving your water had just broke for April, and you were headed to Cedar Sinai to have your first baby, and he was already doing jokes about the baby, you know, and say it, and I thought that was, and you can certainly elaborate on it, but I felt as if that might have been some of the happiest Ralphie that I saw in the documentary.
1: And he was so excited to become a dad at that point. I mean, a couple of things. One, that story about the accident.
0: Right.
1: He'd always had that story. In fact, when I first met him, he'd broken all of his bones in a car accident.
0: And right.
1: He told big stories, and on stage those big stories are awesome, but in life, you know, it's confusing why somebody would you know, blend fiction and truth so much. But it's Marissa does a good job of explaining the therapist in the films is, you know, they have to justify the addiction or the using, and so they need big stories.
0: By the way,
1: I think it's common.
0: Dr. Drew has a big part, and I think that adds credibility too, because Dr. Drew is able to brilliantly break down a lot of what, you know, of Ralphie's inner demons and things. I really think Dr. Drew and Jay Leno and some of the big that really Bob Saget, rest in peace.
2: A-listers.
0: Like they really brought the film a lot of credibility.
1: Yeah, they were. I'm so lucky. Like, they were just so great. And Bob,
2: you can tell,
1: is amazing.
2: Jay Leno loved him.
1: Jay is amazing. You know? He's like the nicest dude too. Like, I wasn't sure if I'd get an interview with Jay, and he's so nice that when I asked him, He gives me his cell phone number. Give me a call. And so I call him, and he's like, I can't talk right now. I'm under the sink. I'm fixing my sink.
2: And it's true, right?
1: Oh, and he's like on his back under the sink. And so I hang up, and I'm like, well, I guess I won't be hearing back from Jay. And the next day,
0: you kind of felt like you got blown off a little bit, right?
1: I did. I was like, oh, bummer, you know. And this is the next day, I'm like in the bath. I'm actually on the toilet, and my phone rings, and it's him. And I'm like, I have to answer. It's Jay Leno. So like, I booked his in. I wasn't doing anything. Like, I was just peeing, but like, I was using my plumbing while he was fixing his the day before, and I booked his interview. So I was like, I wasn't gonna not take the call, you know. It's
2: no
1: Jay
2: way
1: Leno.
2: You missed that one.
1: So yeah, and he's the nicest.
0: And he was brilliant. Oh my God! And the backdrop of all of his interviews, Jay's, it's his car collection.
2: Yeah, which, you know, he's got and the you most can tell when he genuinely likes somebody and when he supports their careers and he loves their comedy. He doesn't do that for anybody. He does that for people that he genuinely cares about.
1: Oh, he's amazing.
0: Come what may, it's going to be Friday night at the Sarasota Film Festival. Now, Lana, how can people become part of that if people want to go to that? Is that open to the public?
1: That is. And then there's screenings still. The next ones, there's one more in Los Angeles. We're going to do Boston and New York. And I think I might get a few others, but I've been doing this for a few months now, so I want to wind it down. I've got and get it actually out, but we'll see.
0: It's time to get out now. It's time, yeah. Like it's time for the public to be able to watch what I did because it's brilliant. It's a must watch. You can see your guys' timeline, you know, again, from having April to your marriage. You know, Ralphie looks like he's on top of the world, that there's a chance he goes in for bariatric surgery. He loses 200 and some pounds. You know, Lana's one thing that she tells him before they get married is you've got to become more healthy. And so that was kind of the underlying message throughout the entire piece, is the fact that he's kind of into it, he's not into it, he goes on the road ends up being not good for Ralphie, as most of the time the road can be very much not good for artists because you're out of your routine, you're out of your, you know, and
1: well,
0: so
1: he had
0: you
1: people
0: pick up
1: pushing him pretty heavily,
2: a lot of temptations, yeah, on the road.
0: So I actually told Lana this, there's and I'm not trying to give away everything, but there's this one part, and it actually made Erica cry, my fiance, and she was so mad at Ralphie, she wanted to fight him. She was like, that son of a bitch, he won't even talk to his own wife. Lana's full, she's over it, she's completely over it. Ralphie's checked out, he's not being the dad that he, you know, the kids want to go sledding, he can't, he's gotten so big that he's very unhealthy, he can barely get out of the house. Lana is just at wit's end, and she's trying to have a kind of an intervention where she talks to, you know, him, but he brings in his manager and his personal assistant. Mm-hmm. And so these two, who do nothing but through the entire movie and through their entire, you know, existence within the Ralphie ecosystem, they got to keep Ralphie on the road and working in order to get their percentage points. You know, the manager doesn't make money when Ralphie is being a good dad at home, trying to exercise and be good, you know, be good, mm-hmm, you know, with Lana. So this guy, so Lana starts telling him, well, he's not present, you know, he sleeps all day, you know, he just, it's just, you help me guys, help. And the manager starts making excuses for Ralphie. Mm. Ralphie won't even say a word. The manager starts saying, then the manager questions Lana's womanhood. Like, in my generation, when we grew up, I'll sleep till 10 o'clock and my wife takes the kids to school. And Lana's like, well, that's not the generation we're living in now. And like, she gets really, really upset. And this manager continues to double down and make excuses for Ralphie. And Ralphie doesn't even like, you know, I think most men will be like, listen, sir, whatever. What's that guy's first name, Lana?
1: Andrew.
0: Andrew. Listen, Andrew, this is my wife. Stop. You're not going to talk to her that way. Her and I will work this out. I know I can be a spokesperson for myself. I'm an F up. I need to work with her. I need not to lose her. She's the mother of my children. Just stop. But this guy's just absolutely dogging Lana in front of Ralphie, and both of them are enablers. That's all they do. I mean, they'll go out and buy 48 cans of Coca-Cola for Ralphie when he should be drinking water, on the tour bus, and Lana's just completely over it. Lana, within all the interviews you've done and the people that have watched it, do people agree with me or have the same comment with regards to that's kind of a turning point as to where Ralphie kind of picked and chose his navigation?
1: Well, I think your take on Ralphie, actually, most people don't direct their upset with him as much as with the manager, mm-hmm. because...
0: But he could have stopped the manager.
1: I mean, yeah, but Ralphie's really high. Like, and that's also not excusing Ralphie at all. He's clearly struggling with substance abuse, yes, at this point in the film. And so this person is just sort of predatory and like continuing to push him is the interpretation that a lot of people have. I'm not saying what you've interpreted is wrong. I love hearing everybody's, because everyone's going to see it from their own perspective.
0: These words came out of your mouth. I'm going to ask you to leave my house.
1: Yeah, and he didn't.
0: Jay, you don't understand. Lana was so mad at this dude.
2: Andrew wouldn't leave. That she
0: said, if you keep spewing that nonsense, and I'm going to ask you to leave my house.
2: See, it's really difficult when you have a group of people that are enabling and reinforcing all the negative influences in his life. And you have people like Lana who's trying to, like, open his eyes to see what's important and pay attention to your children and your family and your health. And then he's got these other people with alternative motives that just want to keep him grinding. And you know, when you know people that suffer from addiction, it's the temptation. They don't have the ability to run from temptation. One of the reasons I'm happily married, Lana, is I have this philosophy, run from temptation. And so I don't put myself in situations where there's temptation, because temptation's hard to fight. And so I run from temptation, and I don't surround myself with people that enable it. And so it sounds like that's one of his hurdles, was he had people that kept him away from you guys and in a position where he could do things that were self-harming.
1: Well, isn't it wild that the guy let all that be recorded? I mean, it was just so normal for him to say it, that he was like just saying it on.
2: I haven't even seen it. I can't wait to see it, because I'm dying to know what
0: and it's insane that this guy wouldn't say, man, I just made an ass out of myself. There's no way to whatever I just said to be sliced up, you know, nicely. I look like the biggest dick ever to live. I'm disrespectful to a man's wife right in front of him. Like, maybe we can keep that, cut it out. No, he didn't care.
1: What's so fun about that, I shouldn't say fun, but like wild about that scene, is that we had contemplated not editing it at all, like just leaving it, because there's a few breaks in it, but because it's a little long if you watch the raw footage. But it did nothing to change the sentiment of it. Like, I could show the whole thing in its entirety, and it's the
2: same,
1: like,
2: context.
1: It's just longer of him spewing more of the same thing. Which, and by the way, this is my film. I helped direct it, but I co-directed it with David Gantz is the other director. And anything that I'm in, any of the scenes, the entire film, I allowed David to have carte blanche, and especially anything that I'm in, because it would be really irresponsible for me to direct a film that includes me as a subject. So, like, David had full control of everything. I would jump in if there was anything he was doing with the kids that I didn't think was not okay, but he never did anything to the
0: kids.
1: No,
0: I thought the kids were portrayed perfectly. Like, you know. They were playing snot games, and then little August talks about his wiener one time flipping out. Like, I mean, like, it's just kid stuff.
1: Yeah,
0: but I thought that they were very much handled. You know, they were very much handled.
1: But the directing, and even in that scene, like, I'm not trying to slant anything in this film, and David was there to be the driving force more so. Like, if there was something I was like, oh, I don't think, do we want to cut this out? And Dave and I would have a conversation back and forth. And then ultimately, if he was like, no, we need to keep this in there, it stayed.
0: So to move kind of right along a little bit, kind of navigate through the documentary. So the three things, you know, so I got three or four different major bookmarks. My first bookmark, Lana, was, you know, your water broke. You're getting ready to have April. It looks like things are going great. And then my second bookmark is the manager issue we just spoke of, where I was full hot at Ralphie. I was mad at the guy. I was mad at him, too, because I was like, you know, you're just about the biggest asshole ever to live. And when a woman asks you to leave her home, man, you've really had to be an asshole. And then I thought the other turning point was the point of no return. And I thought at that point, Ralphie had let himself go so much that he had pretty much given up. And that's when you brought in a personal trainer, and he first talked to you about how you guys were going to approach Ralphie about getting a little bit more healthy and just doing things like walking outside the tour bus when the tour bus would be parked in the next city at a parking lot. You know, Ralphie would just black shade all of it and sleep all day. Well, most of the time you were with the kids either in Nashville or LA, and so that was him being on the road. But you would actually take the kids, load them up, find out what city he was in, you know, go and to be with him. And that's when you met this trainer, and the trainer's like, listen, we're just going to have to slowly do little things like walking just down the sidewalk and things like that. Ralphie didn't want to have anything to do with that. But remember when you guys are in like the cafe or the restaurant, and the camera's right on Ralphie, and this trainer's asking him questions, and Ralphie kind of starts spilling. I think that's the very opening part of the trailer.
3: That my story? Yeah.
0: No, like not that?
4: No?
1: No, I don't think it's in the trailer with the trainer.
0: Okay, but Ralphie, at that point, you could tell, just the footage alone, he was high. He was just absolutely gorted out of his mind. And I think that's where he kind of realized that he couldn't do it, or he didn't want to do it.
1: I mean, he says verbally, I'll be there. I'm going to eat your crappy food and do the painful exercises. But yeah, I mean, it's all so negative, right? Yeah.
0: Yeah. And so then comes the final part, and that's where he's hooked on pills, and he tells you that he's not, but he's only seeing you and talking to you over the phone, and he's sending videos back and forth to the kids. The kids are sending videos back to him. And you can even see in the videos that he's kind of effed up a little bit, like he's, you know, a little bit gorted out of his mind. And then you decide another time to come and join him on the road and bring the kids so he can see him. And at that point, you find an empty container of oxycodone or Oxycontins or whatever. And they were like 60 of them, and he had taken them in like a matter of days. And you knew at that point that this was very much not a deal breaker, but you were very, very unhappy with him. And the kids are in the car, and they can hear you two screaming at each other in the tour bus. And that's when you packed up the kids and left. And so rather than to responsibly address his wife and say, okay, listen, I'm sorry about the fight. I know you're mad at me. I know I'm not well. I know that I'm a piece of crap. Because you caught him, he then files divorce papers on you. Like, I just really thought that was really crappy.
1: Well, I mean, you know, when you make a documentary, it's everything you can have footage that you can show, and it's everything that you can fit into the 2 hours, which is long. So I wrote a book to go with this film when I do release it that describes more of the sort of the what happens, because you can't tell it all. So Ralphie had gone to rehab before. He'd been in and out of actually 11 rehabs and hospitals in the last 7 years of our marriage. Every 4 to 6 months.
2: We were doing and pills.
1: He did one pretty long stay, a couple months in it was so expensive. I mean, we emptied our savings account. It was some crazy, ridiculous place in Malibu that wasn't worth anything. Didn't work. And then he did another couple of weeks at a weight loss one, and he didn't want to do it.
2: Those didn't take.
1: Mm-mm. He didn't want to do it. And so when I left him in Wisconsin after finding the pills, I said, you need to go back to rehab. And he didn't want to go back to rehab. And there was really, there's not a whole lot of compromise in that. So,
0: and that's when he got really mean. At least the documentary showed like the really kind of non-caring, mean side of Ralphie, and he would have.
1: You think mean?
0: Yeah, I would. I did think mean, because can I tell you the one thing that makes? Can I tell you the one thing that makes it mean? When you have a visitation day with your children.
1: Oh yeah.
0: When you have when Lana has jumped through all the hoops you've made her jump through, and she still wants to procure a positive relationship with your children, meaning you're not ever talking bad about their dad. You know, you're not saying, "Hey, August, and hey, April, your dad's a fat piece of shiz, and he doesn't want to see you today." No, you are always so very kind with regards to how you positioned Ralphie and that he was sick and that daddy, you know, you always were very, the kids never heard a bad word about their father that came out of your mouth.
1: No, I mean, people, so Ralphie was very sick, and so, and we were in the midst of a divorce, and he said a lot of things to a lot of people about us, about me, and he was really angry because, you know,
0: meanwhile, he's the one that filed.
1: He's the one that filed, yeah, and so when he filed, there was one sticking point for him, which was I said that you can be with the kids anytime. I don't want to create a situation where you only have visitations between certain. We eventually had to get to that point because it wasn't, he could only call between certain hours because he wasn't calling at all. I've got to gather my thoughts on this, but like I had to say to him, look, I don't want you to be alone. I need you to have somebody with you with the kids. They were really little at that point. He would pass out and fall asleep without warning.
0: Supervised,
1: and
0: then he had supervised visitation.
2: Yeah.
1: And I just wanted like a babysitter or somebody that I knew to be with him.
0: And it wasn't because you're being spirited. It's because he literally, they were showing various pieces. At this point, he was so screwed up and he would fall asleep while having like a plate of tacos in his hand. And so he can't be, you know, in charge of a 5-year-old and a 7-year-old or a 5 and 6-year-old while you're in that condition. So you're only thinking about the healthiness of your children. Well, and so you put that provision in, and he would have days that he was supposed to come pick up the kid, supervise, and he would completely ghost you.
1: Yeah.
0: Like that's when I got, that's being mean.
1: Well, so it sucks because the kids, you know, they remember it.
0: Yeah.
1: So it's not like, that's the thing about like messy divorces and messy relationships when people are fighting over kids. Kids grow up and then they have their memories of the situation. So they do remember, which is really sad.
2: And addiction is really tough. You know, anyone who's had someone who's suffered with addiction, you know what you're saying, Bubba, is mean, but for them, it's just selfishness. They're all they want to do is get high again and continue doing what they're doing to the exclusion of everyone else. And so sometimes they're not intentionally being mean. They're just being selfish addicts. And I've had people in my life that have suffered horribly, thankfully not dead yet, and they still suffer. But I've seen these situations where they just turn up absent, and you know they're not trying to intentionally hurt you, but they're just being so selfish that they can't see everything else.
0: So as we were to timeline this documentary, come what may, which is available this Friday at the Sarasota Film Festival, and then go to Lana Turner's Facebook page to get more information as to different screenings, and then eventually she'll roll it out and distribute it. But, you know, Ralphie kind of predicts his own demise in the documentary. There comes a point where him and Lana are at wit's end. He knows the entire time. I think for the majority of the time you guys were together, he knew how upset he was making you. He knew you had good intentions for him to get healthier. He knew that you had fallen in love with him. It was a very odd looking marriage, but it worked. You absolutely loved him. And one of the things is when he filed a divorce on you, that shows you in bed crying like, oh my God, I don't want a divorce. And I think the actual words are, I know documentaries are supposed to end badly, but maybe there can be a silver lining in this one. And you still, at this point, at his worst, when he was nearly killing himself, you turned to the camera and said, I hope we can get back together. I hope we can fix this. So people, I don't think people realize just you absolutely love this man clear up until his last breath.
1: Oh, but you're not supposed to make me want to cry.
0: But you can tell I watched it very in-depthly. You can tell that I really watched it.
1: I'm the person. I took vows to be with somebody. My parents are still together. I'm very loyal. And I am the poster child of codependency in this film. I have my own role to play in this film. I definitely see myself in there and go that I had a role to play. And so, like, I learned a lot. I'm still very codependent. Like, that's... that's my flaw. And so I have a hard time letting go of things like that. And I did. I adored him. And it seemed so simple to me at the time. It's like, you just get off the pills. You just lose weight. It's not that simple. He had to deal with a lot of other things. And I think, it's the same story for everyone, by the way. It's like you were talking about your family member or your friends that have addiction. It doesn't matter if it's a comedian that people know of or your person that...
0: Working on your car.
1: Yeah. It's the same story with the same people. There's mm-hmm. there's somebody who's enabling them in some capacity. There's somebody who's codependent to them. Mm-hmm. It's just like these different roles that are people. And yeah.
2: And you unfortunately lived it publicly.
1: Yeah. Oh. And I'm putting it out publicly, which is really demented.
2: Have you found that cathartic a little bit to talk about it?
0: Jay, watch it with Candle. Watch it with your wife because it's such a great film. It's kind of a chick flick.
2: Before we had kids, I learned of Ralphie May from watching Last Comic Standing with my wife. We would watch that television show. So I know of him from this whole thing.
0: It's kind of a chick flick, though, and the fact that, like, the chick, you know, she stands by her man through thick and through thin. Her man is a piece of crap and he's not doing the right thing, and I'm not trying to be disrespectful, Lana.
1: We can say it's a chick flick with dick jokes.
0: Yeah, well,
1: can we say that three times fast?
0: Yeah, well, it runs you through all type of game. I mean, there's a part where I'm pulling for Ralphie. There's a part where I'm pulling for him when he's got his surgery and he's getting his act together. And he looked really, really good when you guys got married. He really did. And he was full of life. And when you guys had April, he was just cutting jokes. And you guys were just, I thought it was great. And then he falls into these really, really, really, really unhealthy behavior patterns and then starts making excuses for those. And then it feels like he just spirals out of control. And the entire time you're trying to keep yourself together, your family together. You now have two kids, the youngest being a boy, the oldest being a girl, a year apart, April and August, respectfully. The kids are cute. You're taking them out sledding. You're a great mom. You know, you're taking them on the road to go see their father. And he wants to just stay holed up in a tour bus all day and stay high. It's just such a, it'll run you through a roller coaster of emotions, including but not limited to the very last scene. I cried, and I'll give it to you now before we say goodbye, but the very last scene is Ralphie as if he's talking to August, his son, and he's make-believing that August is 15, soon to be 16, and he gives, this is part of his stage act, and he gives August these words of advice on what he needs to do with regards to getting a car, because, in full Ralphie May, because because 16-year-old girls don't give oral on bicycles.
1: That's right.
0: So you've got to get. So he's on stage
1: don't
0: saying,
1: "Don't let your mom touch your ceramic socks."
0: He's saying, "August, I'm just telling you. Now that your mom's out of the room, let me tell you, 16-year-old girls don't give oral on bicycles. You got to get you a car, and you're gonna have to work your mama into that. You're a really good, extra special person to get that car." And it's so funny, and it's just so profound. And then so you think that's maybe, you know, post the divorce, you know, and then all of a sudden the curtain goes down, the act is over, the curtain goes back up, and here comes Lana with the two kids. The son jumps into Ralphie's arms, gives him a big kiss, and like I'm like, oh my god. Like, oh my God, you know, and then obviously it talks about Ralphie's death, and it shows, I think the end of the whole thing shows the family, Lana, and everybody individually going to visit Ralphie's grave, tombstone. Is he buried in Los Angeles?
1: No, he's buried in Arkansas.
0: Okay.
1: And but, I wanted to show you, though, that, like, I brought something else, too, that I thought was really cool that I wanted to share with you guys. But, yeah, he's buried in Arkansas, and his mom wanted him there. So then there was, like, a whole controversy about his burial and his headstones and all this stuff. But
0: let's do words and see, and then keep Lana through.
4: Okay.
0: And we only got 5 minutes of words.
4: And then you got to try the jacket on.
1: I wanted to show you this, too. This is the comic book that I did for the film.
0: Okay, fantastic. So let's go into commercials, and then we'll come back in 5 minutes and wrap it up, okay?
4: Perfect.
0: Fantastic.
5: You know, he probably shouldn't have said that.
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0: Can we go long? Macho, can we go long and those that want to break off can break off? Or do you got it situated that we can't do that anymore? Which doesn't matter to me. Bubba the Macho.
1: I think he's scrambling.
0: Is he scrambling around?
1: Yeah, he's trying to figure it out what we can do.
2: I just disabled it so you can go along.
0: Oh, perfect. Because I want to step over and try Ralphie May's jacket on real fast. This is somewhat surreal. Now, is it going to be tight on me?
3: No. You know, it's going to be big on you.
0: Hold on. On me?
3: I think.
0: It might just fit. It might fit pretty damn good.
1: Might be a perfect jacket.
3: So. No, it's too big.
0: Yeah.
3: Yeah.
0: And I can zip it at least.
3: You're like a little petite flower.
0: I'm probably Ralphie in middle school.
4: Yeah. You're like a little petite flower.
0: I'm seventh grade Ralphie.
1: That's funny. He's got a little longer arms.
3: Tiny svelte thing.
4: Yeah, he did have long arms.
3: Doesn't that make you feel good though?
0: Wow. Well, he did have longer.
4: Longer arms.
0: Yeah, he had longer arms than me. Look, he had longer arms than me.
3: Well, he was bigger, like, you know.
0: He was bigger rotund.
3: Yeah.
0: Mm-hmm. But I'm gonna wear it for the rest of the show at least.
3: Okay.
0: I'm gonna
3: it looks good.
0: A bunch of heat.
3: Orange is your color.
0: Look at this. How much did that jacket cost?
3: It was expensive. It was custom made. I actually found it. There was this little store in Los Angeles.
5: Like
3: I went
5: alligator
3: in and,
5: or something?
0: Hold on.
5: It looks like it's some kind of
3: it's,
5: nice.
3: No, it's
0: there was
3: like
0: a store.
3: Italian leather.
0: There was a store in Los Angeles that had gotten it from Ralphie and then tried to sell it?
3: No. There was a store where it was made.
0: Oh,
3: I went
0: okay.
3: into the store and I found the jacket, but like in a regular size. And we went back and asked them if they could make it in his size.
0: Now,
3: and the guy was like,
0: I actually thought
3: that's a lot of cows.
0: I actually thought
3: orange
0: he
3: cows.
0: Looked the best during this era. Like I thought this was one of his better looking eras.
3: Yeah, he looked. I mean, he was. That was the one of those career making moments. Ostentatious is a great DVD. Like
0: now,
3: really great special.
0: Here's some uncomfortable questions that I didn't think I was going to ask, but
3: uh-oh.
0: Like because I know that these guys were keeping Ralphie on the air, I mean, on the road so long, and it had to be, you know, worth their while to have to go through all this. And I mean, was Ralphie, like, what would be, and I'm familiar with, like, when I used to hang out with Artie Lang, Artie used to make $200,000 a weekend.
3: Oh, wow.
0: And he'd do, like, he'd get there on Stern Show had Friday off, so he'd fly into a, like, Vegas or Atlantic City, and he'd do a $50,000 show on Thursday night, then he'd do two on Friday, and then one on Saturday. But he'd make like $200,000 on a weekend.
3: Yeah, like, I mean, I don't know that Ralphie was making Artie money consistently, but there'd be an occasional weekend or occasional show that would be just like, wow. But he did very well. I mean, you do the math on the tickets, and then, you know, what's the percentage of the door that the artist is getting? And
0: he was doing, you know, I know everybody starts out in, you know, the Chuckle Hut that has about 250 or 300. That's how everybody starts out. But then you start getting to, like, those Ruth Eckert Halls and,
3: right.
0: like, those 3,000 and 4,000 seat venues, and that's probably pretty good.
3: Yeah, I mean, yeah, you start at open mic making like $20 if you're lucky.
0: If they even let you,
3: yeah.
0: If they even let you, right?
3: Yeah, and then you work your way, and then you're like, yay, I'm headline or I'm featuring, I get $50 for the night or whatever. Yeah, maybe they'll give me a drink or like a burger.
0: yeah.
3: So yeah, there's a lot of years that you spend not making anything, but yeah, he was doing really, really well during that time, and when he died, there was $17 in his account.
0: Oh, what?
3: Yeah. And $300,000 in debt that I was responsible plus an $80,000 probate. So that's a fun fact that people don't know. Yeah.
0: Yeah. Everybody's like, oh, California. Yeah, Lana Turner, she walked away with millions and millions
3: yeah,
0: and millions. They don't realize that, no.
3: No, I survived for a while. I had about a 2-year runway after we had a second house in Nashville. That was where I was very fortunate. So I was able to sell that. And my whole goal at that time, I just want to stay in my house in LA and keep my kids in their life as best as I can
0: did
3: for 2 years.
0: Did they not like Nashville? Because I thought maybe that would be where you would stay just because of the expenses and because of maybe the, you know, better.
3: There was nothing for me to do in Nashville, though.
0: You can't do comedy gigs in Nashville?
3: Well, those guys are in Nashville. Like,
0: oh, the bad
3: that,
0: guy,
3: there's like
0: yeah.
3: one club in Nashville, and that's their club.
0: And
3: so
0: you did say in the documentary that you would, when you and Ralphie were at odds, you were trying to book some gigs and stuff, and Ralphie was being vindictive, yeah. And he would call the places up and say, hey, if you ever want me to be there ever again, ever, you won't let her be on there.
3: I mean, it came a lot from the guy that was sitting at the table. I mean, Ralphie was angry, but yeah, he dealing with your addict people that they have a hard time taking responsibility. And I was
5: rarely do.
3: And I was the closest one to him. So I give Ralphie a lot of grace. I've had to. I've had a lot of time to go through this and really like try to remember the good parts of our relationship and celebrate those and really try and understand. And actually, I feel like as I've gotten, what's going on with it? Can I say that? I don't know if
0: you're good.
3: Okay. Yeah. I don't know if like, I don't want to give him a break for it. It doesn't excuse what he did to me, but at the same time, I'm like, he's got his damage and it's not worth it for me to hold on to that. So, just let it go.
0: Lana Turner, today, I knew it would be great. Come What May is her official documentary that pretty much timelines her entire relationship with her late husband, Ralphie May, and with their two children. And it's a very, very great documentary. It would be one I certainly would recommend when you can finally get it. You make sure that you keep monitoring Lana's Facebook page, which is Lana Turner at Facebook, and she'll give you the where's and the when's and the why's as to how you could get it. And Friday night, the Sarasota Film Festival. For those, now you doing any stand up while you're in Tampa, or is it just strictly for the film festival?
3: I'm going to do a spot at McCurdy's on Wednesday in front of Flip Schultz. I love Flip, and so I'm just I try and pop up and do stand up in any town that I'm at. I love it more than anything. Right,
5: keep the comedy muscles working.
3: Yeah, I have never stopped doing stand up, and just. I look forward to coming back here and being like, hey, Bubba, I'm doing a show in Tampa.
0: I'd love to have,
3: Artie Lang cash.
5: That's right.
0: I'm making that Artie Lang cash.
5: Three shows in one week.
3: Yeah.
0: I got my kids' college paid for already after two gigs.
3: Two gigs done. That's what we need to do.
1: So what day are you going on before Flip?
0: Wednesday.
3: Yeah.
0: At McCurdy's.
3: Yeah, I'm just doing a guest set with Flip.
0: Make sure we put that on our various platforms,
1: yep. Lummy.
3: Yes, we'll do. Oh, great.
0: And then don't forget the film festival on Friday in Sarasota. And then always stay up on Lana's Facebook page. She'll tell you when finally come What May, the official documentary is available where you're going to be able to get it and watch it, whether it's AVOD, whether it's Amazon Prime, Apple. She'll figure it out. And Lana, as always, when you come to this area, you always are welcomed on my show. We've always had a great relationship. And I just want to let you know how much I really am impressed by your film. I think once it finally gets out, it's gonna get legs and do something. It's that good.
3: Thanks, Bubba.
0: All right.
3: I really appreciate it. You're awesome.
0: All right, man. Jay, appreciate you, my friend.
1: You as well, Bubba.
0: I'll see you tomorrow, Jay.
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1: It's north of California.
3: There's never been any good news
1: about
3: them.
1: Do you know the states that are hooked on to Oregon?
3: Not really.
1: Well, let's try this. You ready?
3: Yeah.
1: Have you heard of the state of Washington?
3: Okay, that's be above it.
1: That would be above it. Yes, indeed. Yes, indeed. So if you're a scoring, so you got the U.S. border, then you got Washington.
3: Yeah.
1: Then what's below Washington?
3: So Oregon, right?
1: Oregon, yes. Now, what's below Oregon?
3: Ooh, don't know that. Nebraska?
1: No, you had it. You had it, bud.
3: I did have it?
1: Mm-hmm.
3: Oh, I don't know. What was it?
1: California?
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0: was early by Jay standards, and I'm late getting everything all set up. Honestly, man, we may have to talk a lot about ourselves today. Oh, we do have a guest coming in at 9. Lana Turner, former wife of now deceased and former stand-up comedian Ralphie May. She's got a new documentary comes out, I think, next week. And she's at the Sarasota Film Festival, which I think is Saturday. And I got a chance to watch it. Poor thing, I was driving her. Because, you know, Lummy, I'm technically, basically retarded.
1: No.
0: She sends me, like, this thing, and I'm supposed to screen mirror it onto my phone. But I made a mistake, and I transferred to Merch Crick for her to screen mirror it. And I think at that point, like, it was supposed to only screen mirror on my phone, not her phone. So I'm on my Facebook and YouTube and X and TikTok looking for potential reactionary videos today while she's literally in bed with the big TV down trying to go through, like, get all these apps. Like, she spins like, well, here's the other thing. We had a barbecue yesterday for some friends.
1: Nice.
0: And for the first time, and I don't know how long, we actually started drinking a little, and I'm not a big drinker.
1: Really?
2: Oh, man.
3: Like, are you like fun, Bubba, on alcohol? You get giggy?
0: I don't care. Like, I don't care that we're having a major meltdown trying to get this documentary up that I need to watch in its entirety so that I'm prepared for Lana today. Like, I just don't want to have her on promoting her documentary and not having seen it. You know, you got to watch it in order to really. And I got so many great questions for her. I wish I would have been taking notes when I watched it, but I watched it. You know, I watched it in its entirety. I think it's 2 hours and 9 minutes. And that's why I got to bed a little bit late. But I'm kind of drunk and maybe a little bit high and not like normally I'd be so stressed out. You got it yet? You got it done yet? What's going on? She takes like 30 minutes trying to get it to screen mirror on our TV. Well, finally, I text Lana, and the first thing I'm going to say to her today is, Lana, I'm so sorry that I was, you know, acting like Johnny Boomer because I couldn't get it going. So I finally text her about 5:30. Like, Lana, do you have this on Vimeo or whatever the hell? Do you have it anywhere else so I can watch it? She's like, listen, on your phone, take your two fingers to the extreme right, slash it down. It'll have two little options that says screen mirror. Hit that. The AirPlay gimmick will come up on your TV if you're Bluetoothed on and on the right Wi-Fi, and then just hit play. Maximize your screen, and you're good.
3: You didn't know that?
0: Well,
3: Bubba, you didn't know that? That's like 10 software updates ago, dude.
0: Jay, not when you're drunk and high.
3: Oh, okay.
0: And it's on Sunday. Yeah, I mean, not when you're drunk and high.
3: You forgot.
0: And you're like, I'm like, man.
1: What were you drinking?
3: Yeah.
0: Okay. If I tell you, you guys are going to push me out.
1: Well, no, because I'm drinking that seltzer every morning. Or something.
0: No, I drank, Malibu rum, which I love. But, you know, those steel supplement sodies?
1: Yes.
0: The pineapple sodies, which are 5 calories, 0 carbs.
1: Yes.
0: They're like a soda, but they're like a diet soda, and they're called sodies. And I had the pineapple sody with Malibu rum, and I had about 4 glasses. You don't understand. I may drink 4 drinks all year.
3: I've never seen you drink 4 drinks in one seating.
0: Ever.
3: Never.
0: So I am hammered. Then I ate a gummy. I'm triple hammered on that deal.
1: Oh, boy.
0: And so I throw her my phone. I tell her the pass. She knows the passcode to get in. For the first person I've ever dated or been married to or whatever the hell my situation is, I've never given my phone code to a woman. Even my wife, Heather, like, she didn't have my phone code. Or, you know what? I have nothing to hide. Here's my phone. Look at anything you want. pictures, texts, emails. You know who taught me that, Lummy?
1: Who?
0: Ty J.
1: Oh, there you go.
0: Ty J said, listen, bro, if you stop the screwing around and talking to other bitches, it makes life so much easier.
2: Sure does.
0: You don't have to worry about nothing.
2: Sure does.
0: You don't have to worry about some text that comes through. Sometimes a text will come through and I'll be like, my phone will be like in the kitchen and I'll be like, hey, will you check that for me? Don't forget it. My code, exactly. My code's 12345, you know, whatever my code is. She's like, oh, it's Lummy. Lummy never texts me, you know, but it's Jimmy Clevis telling you that he's buying two new jet skis and get ready because we're bringing the band back. Jimmy Clevis did text me last week, Jay, and said, I'm just telling you, bro, there's this one thing that's back that I can't talk about publicly, but I can tell you privately, there's two things that are coming back, bro. One is I'm buying two brand new jet skis.
2: Nice.
0: And two, this other thing's coming back. And one of the things that me and Jimmy Clevis used to absolutely love is like why you, Jay, were having to be at Diaco Adams. What was the big firm?
2: Adams and Diaco.
0: While you were at Adams and Diaco, you know, 75,000 square foot of retail space between all of your locations, 400, 500 employees. I mean, you had to be there almost every day, multi-million dollar settlements for Progressive. All like, you know, when you were at when you were running the hardest, right? You had to be there. You were one of the firm. You were one of the stewards, one of the major partners of the firm, and you were there.
2: For sure.
0: Well, but I do mornings at 98 Rock or 102.5 or whatever, and I could literally be at my house by like 10:45, and Jimmy, because you know Jimmy, Jimmy's, you know, went working for his dad, running the big, you know, Jimmy can do whatever he wants, his schedule wise. And so he'd meet me at my dock at 11 o'clock, like on a Tuesday. And, you know, when you go out on the water at 11 o'clock on a Tuesday, the guy like J.D. Acco and Dan and Steve, they're all working.
2: Yeah, there's no one there.
0: These guys are all, most humans are working. And we would have the complete waterways to ourselves. And awesome. we would do a few things. And then we would just jet ski all day until one time I passed out so bad he had to pull me in like a manatee.
2: With a gaff.
0: He had to pull me. I got so gimmicked out that he draped me over my jet ski like I was like a bird, like a buffalo, and he sea towed my jet ski into the dock. Last week, Jimmy Clevis proclaims that I'm bringing the jet skis back.
2: Nice.
0: For, you know, Wednesday midday jet skis, and I'm bringing one other thing back. You know, my kids start school. And boom, we're going to start day drinking and day partying. So, I got that to look forward to.
1: So, pretty much what you're telling me is that all I need, Macho and I, just need to bring you like a shot each morning. And
0: coconut
2: rum.
1: Yeah, exactly.
0: No.
1: Some Malibu.
2: Bubbly or whatever.
1: Some Malibu and pineapple soda.
2: Pineapple soda and his coconut rum.
0: You guys don't want me all jacked up doing the show.
2: Most unmasculine sounding drink. I'm sure it's amazing
0: no, it's
2: tasting.
0: Not.
2: Can I have
0: not.
2: A Malibu and a soda, please?
0: A pineapple.
1: Okay, that doesn't help.
0: I take a
2: with the pineapple soda.
0: Yes. I'm so rugged. I can't get a whiskey or a Jack and Coke.
2: Exactly.
0: I get a pineapple with a Malibu soda and half and half, boy.
2: I bet you're fun. I need to do that one time with you. That sounds fun.
0: We had a cookout with some friends yesterday, and I worked the grill. Well, let me work in the grill. I ain't worked the grill. It's hard.
2: Oh, it's hard.
1: Yeah, it is. It is, Bubba, especially with the Florida heat.
0: Oh, my God. So, you know, I got two grills, and I'm like, okay, I'm going to do my baked potatoes and my chicken on one grill. And then I got that Blackstone. I'm gonna Pittsburgh style, and I have a cast iron skillet. I'm gonna cook my steaks because most everybody wanted it medium to medium well. Well, at medium well, you need to be about 140 internal temperature, not any pink. Well, I like mine pink. I like mine a little medium. So I went to this meat market. I Googled Tampa's best meat market.
1: Oh, where did you go to one that's somewhat close to here?
0: I went to the one on 275 at MLK.
1: Tampa Heights?
0: Yes.
1: That's a good one. They got like three places.
0: Yeah, well, Tampa, I mean, have you seen the prices?
1: Yeah, they're expensive.
0: I will tell you this, though. So I did pay a lot of money for my meat. I did.
2: You get what you pay for.
0: More than I've ever paid for in my entire life. I bought three Australian Wagyu fillets, and then I bought an Australian Wagyu ribeye. Then I bought a pack of chicken, and I bought a pack of hamburgers. And so I cooked it all up. I also had baked potatoes and corns on the cob. So that's what I had going. I had to, you know, regulate that. You know, corns on the cob only takes 10 minutes once the water's boiling. Baked potatoes take, if you put them on the grill. And by the way, I did my baked potatoes where I washed them all. Then I poked them all with holes and I cut them down the middle. And I covered them with kosher sea salt, then wrapped them up in tin foil, baked them for 45 minutes at 500. And so, but I will tell you this, even though it was probably triple the amount that you would spend, say, at Publix, it's by far the best tasting ribeye I've ever had in my entire life.
1: Wow.
0: I mean, you really do kind of get what you pay for.
2: Grocery store meat is terrible. I can tell immediately when I put my first bite into it.
0: Yeah. And I'm not usually that, you know, bougie. Much of a meat. Yeah, I'm not that bougie at all. So, we have a big cookout yesterday. And then, you know, the cleaning of the cookout, really. So, I'm
1: that's another thing.
0: My friends come over, and they're all kind of in nicer, well, just like a button-down shirt with a pair of shorts and flip-flops. Well, I'm in my swim trunks with like a old work shirt, because when you work the grill, you smell like the grill.
1: Smell like the grill. Yeah. You're getting sweaty. Yeah.
0: So I get the food all done and it's kind of time to eat. I should have went and jumped in the shower, but I just stayed sweaty and ate, and apologize to everybody if I had any type of body odor or grill odor to myself, which I'm sure I did. But man, oh my Lord, that food was so good. So, but I was jacked up, you know, drunk and high while I'm working the grill.
1: Sounds like a good time. So
0: finally get everything all cleaned up. I look at my app, the Rays got their ass kicked. What happened? More homers?
1: 2 out of 3. Yeah. I mean, they won 2 out of 3.
0: They lost 2 out of 3.
1: No, they won 2 out of 3. They won Friday and Saturday.

0: all of it is to me.
1: Yeah.
2: So anyway, Lummy, it's about 5:30. Lana Turner's Ralphie May documentary is about 2 hours and 10 minutes long. I'm like, oh my God. Yeah, I'm looking at 7:30 now or so. That's before the 30 minutes of me not being able to get it turned on.
1: Oh.
2: So when she first comes in here today, I have to apologize. Lana, I am so sorry. I was a little, jacked up yesterday. So I think the problem was, it worked perfectly on my phone. But when I sent the link to Erica's phone, I think it might have been phone specific on where you can play the documentary from.
1: I gave you the access, so you could.
2: Yeah, so I think it was only maybe only my IP would pull it up. But Merch Crit goes for like 30 and 45 minutes. Now she's a little tore up too, but she starts getting violent, getting really mad. I don't even want to watch this documentary. Screw this. Screw that. And I'm like, okay, baby, whatever. I mean, whatever, man. Whatever. Whatever.
0: Did you jump in the pool when you're all lit up like that?
2: I should have.
0: When you're all hot?
1: Yeah, that's what you do.
2: I had to pool all clean because we had like a little mini tornado that came through.
1: Friday. That was insane.
0: Friday night.
1: I was in St. Pete.
2: Friday. Jay, did you have any, Friday night, we had like a little whip up around here.
0: Yeah, we got home from the airport. We had a 3-hour delay. We were supposed to be home at like 3:30. We ended up getting home at like 6:30.
2: Friday.
0: Yeah. And at 6:40, this crazy storm comes in. My power goes off. And then my generator comes on. And we're doing the happy dance. And then it went off.
2: So you're happy dance because we got
3: I was literally doing the
2: you almost probably like, you almost probably like, deep down kind of yearn for a few power outages because it makes you feel like you really did the right thing and I'm responsible and I got power and this thing's paying for itself like you wouldn't believe. I'm Johnny prepared,
0: just got it serviced
2: and that was, just got it good. Just got it serviced, it fired right up with hardly any eruption, and then the power come like, oh man, I kind of wanted the generator to run for a couple hours. So everybody else had to be, all my other neighbors had to be pitch dark, and they had me over here having a concert.
0: Yeah, but then we had no air conditioning, and I was freaking out, and so I started going to try to troubleshoot it myself, and then, Jeff is the one who works with Generac, and I have a guy, Mike Genovese, that knew Mike, a candle since
1: high school. Yeah, Bavari Proud.
4: Yeah, he's
0: known candle since high school, and so that dude is the salt of the earth. I literally texted him within a few minutes. He called me, got on remotely, and fixed it remotely, Bubba. Generac is the bomb. Then my whole house was lit up like a Christmas tree, and my wife offered battery fans to my neighbors.
2: yes, sir. Macho has told me that Jay's mic needs to be a head-on, Willie. That RE20.
0: Head-on?
2: Yeah, there you go.
0: Can I get Dan's mic? He lets me use it.
2: Well, you can
0: write. If it's better.
2: Whatever.
1: Yeah, we'll give you the gold during the thing.
2: During the merch.
0: If it's better, I'll change it up.
2: But if you work it right like that, it sounds good.
0: Okay, so I just didn't know where to go.
2: However you want it, my friend. So anyway, today at 9, we got Lana Turner. She was formerly she's the widow because they were going through a divorce, and it didn't get finalized.
0: I watched him come up on that comic show. You remember they had that silly comic show, the reality
2: Last
0: one?
2: Last Comic Standing.
0: He was one of the first winners, and I watched it with Camden real time before we had children.
2: He actually got second place.
1: Oh.
2: He didn't win. He got second place.
0: Who won? The guy,
2: some guy named Joe Hum or some Asian dude that end up not being nearly as successful.
0: What's funny is I remember him.
2: Yeah. Well, that's part of this documentary and the fact that America fell in love with Ralphie May at the time of The Last Comic Standing. Yep. But the NBC executives thought that he was too unsightly and too fat. And that America wouldn't go for that.
0: Really?
2: So they put the skinny Asian in there to win. And realistically, it kind of backfired on them because the skinny Asian didn't do anything. And then that kind of propelled Ralphie May's career into being like... Well, I think the next week he was on the Jay Leno show wearing a number 2 jersey that, second place.
0: That's awesome.
2: And it was kind of like his gimmick in the fact that he didn't win, but everybody loved him. And then Jay Moore, who I think hosted Last Comic Standing.
0: Oh, yeah. I forgot that guy.
2: We had him for a long time.
0: He's a funny guy.
2: Yeah, he was Ralphie May. He actually was the headliner.

0: for like 2 years, and Ralphie May opened up for Jay Mohr. And Jay Mohr's all throughout the documentary, it seems like they've positioned Jay Mohr to be like Ralphie's best friend. Like, that was Ralphie's best friend. Bob Saget's in it. He's dead now. So I think, here's the thing. They started shooting this documentary when Lana and Ralphie first met, like 25 years ago. And they would document him being on the road, the kids growing up, giving birth to both children, the rise of his rising star and the rise of his fame and the rise of his career, and then his pill addiction, and then, you know, her always trying to get him to eat healthier and be healthier, and, you know, because she was this teeny tiny little thing, and he was like, at one time he was 800 pounds.
1: Wow.
0: Yeah.
1: At
0: one time he was 800 pounds. Now, he went in for that surgery. And,
2: well, is it gastric bypass, or was it the one that controlled it, or was it the one they actually like removed half your tummy?
0: I think it was gastric bypass. And he lost like 213 pounds, but, you know, then I guess maybe that failed or whatever. And then he got kind of addicted to opioids. And that was kind of the beginning, and weed. And he would mix weed and opioids, and it got so bad.
2: Sounds like your barbecue.
1: Yeah.
0: Lon, I had a hard time watching the documentary because I was about in the same condition as Ralphie May was. Sorry.
3: Sounds like a good time.
0: Oh, it's let me tell you something. Yeah, it's, I don't know where they're going to distribute it. She'll obviously tell us when it debuts and where you can get it. But it's really good. It's really good. And you really feel for her because she loves him. Everybody says that she's crazy for loving somebody so fat. Yeah, let me, a lot, I saw a lot of me in Ralphie May, less the substance abuse.
3: Oh, when you were like 48 or?
0: Well, when I was really fat, and I've always struggled with my weight. I've always struggled with my weight, you know? I mean, like, I was 297 today.
3: Oh, not under 300.
0: Not good. Not good.
3: Well, it's under 300.
0: Remember, I was 289 about 2 weeks ago.
3: Yeah.
0: But one bad weekend for me. Just see, Jay, you being so skinny, can you have a bad weekend and put on 8 pounds? Because I can.
2: I actually went to Jersey and ate nothing but crap, and I put on a few pounds, but I've been dying to do this. I've been working out a lot, and so actually, the heaviest I've been in about 10 years.
0: Yeah, but the heaviest you've been in 10 years looks like a normal man.
2: Looks like a skinny man.
0: Yeah, hold on. The heaviest you've been in 10 years looks like a guy that's still 15 pounds too thin.
2: Yeah.
0: The heaviest I've been in 10 years really makes me look fat.
2: Okay.
0: So
2: I was 185 from 20 to 30. I was 180 from 30 to 40. I was 170 from 40 to 50. And I'm in my 160s now, but I just hit almost 170.
3: Yeah, I haven't seen under 200,
2: but I'm in really good shape right now.
0: Yeah, so like, great. Is 170 and in good shape where you feel and look the healthiest?
2: I feel great right now. Yeah, I do. I feel great, but I've been putting literally a couple of months in now because I got Surf Ranch coming up this week, and I had Mexico a couple of weeks ago, and so.
0: Oh, you got Surf Ranch.
2: Surf Ranch is on Sunday.
0: You usually leave on Thursday?
2: You go on Wednesday. Going to go out and meet Rob Machado and a couple of my buddies out there, surf for a few days.
0: Who all part of the Tampa Pity?
2: Pity, Danny, Steven, Scott, me, my whole firm.
0: Dan and Scott.
2: Dan's going to fly in from Jersey and then fly back to Jersey. Mom's going to watch the kids for a few days.
0: Wow.
2: So, and then
0: Dan's jet setting, bro.
2: Yeah, well, you know, he's been doing an amazing job. He went to a Phillies game with his kids. He took my mom to Nona's in New York, where that show's based out of. Dan's been awesome.
3: Nice.
2: Dan's really been like super dad.
0: I can't even tell you. Because I usually find out through Jay and Steve. I can't even tell you the last major Dan drama fest.
2: I keep out of it now.
0: In fact, Steve was here on Tuesday, and we were talking about how it usually goes down, and usually it goes to Steve's plate.
2: Yep.
0: Steve has to navigate through it, and then Steve said, I'll let Jay know on a need-to-know basis on how, you know, like, as it escalates, and he goes, if it doesn't escalate much more than what Steve can handle, he goes, I keep it off Jay's plate. He goes, but if I need a little bit of backup or a little bit of insight or a little bit of whatever, then I have to get Jay involved. And Jay's position is usually, make this go away, please.
2: Well, you know that when something's really bad.
0: Was that a pretty good timeline, though?
2: 100%.
0: Yeah.
2: And if it's really bad, you know about it, Jimmy knows about it, and I know about it.
0: That's about all.
2: Maybe Terry Glenn. Well, usually Terry Glenn finds a word on the street. Terry, word on the street, Glenn.
0: And Pity knows.
2: Of course, Pity knows. Pity knows
0: Jay,
2: all.
0: Jay, Pity, Bubba, Dan.
2: Jimmy.
0: Steven. Jimmy.
2: Yep.
0: Yeah. That's kind of like the circle of the wagons. But that's only on real bad stuff. Because on stupid stuff,
2: great.
0: Everybody finds out Terry from Terry's Auto, you know, like in an Enzo moment being like not a bad thing. It's like, hey, have you heard the latest on Dan?
2: Yeah.
0: What? He did such and such. Man, Dan, you know, for being so smart, sometimes he's so did you hear the latest on Dan? What? He paid $6,400 for this dog out of South Carolina.
3: Did you get it?
0: No, it was a scam. It was a puppy mill scam, Willie. Not to be confused with the fake Rolex that he did never got and a $12,000 carbon fiber bike that he didn't get either.
2: out of Kenya.
0: Out of Kenya, yeah, exactly.
2: No, Dan has been amazing. I got nothing but love for Dan at all right now. He's been doing great.
0: And I want everybody to know, I'm not trying to be critical of Dan. I'm proud of Dan. Dan is really in the midst of his new situation. He's really, we all have, you know, have an over under when Dan's going to implode based on having new freedoms and things like that. And he's already smashed all of our records.
2: Smashed his own records.
0: He's doing quite well. He's being responsible. He's being a good dad.
2: Great
0: dad. Traveling with his kids. He's really, really defying what our criticalness was. Is he not? I mean, Jay,
2: sure.
0: He's nailing it.
2: He is doing a great job.
0: Dan's going to be out of town with a different bimbo.
2: He's so much
0: every
2: happier,
0: night.
2: Right?
0: Yeah, he seems way happy.
2: Yeah, divorce is a stress. I think for everybody, you know, just the process of it, I think, is an unnecessary stress for everybody. So, and Romina's great.
0: Yeah, I think they're co-parenting great. I think the kids have adapted well.
2: It's weird. It's one of those situations. Sometimes you've known it where you have friends that when they're together, they're worse than they are when they're apart. You know, they're awesome. They're great. Romina is always going to be the mother of the children. She's a great woman.
0: Now, when you guys go to surf camp, you start surfing Thursday.
2: We're going to go to California on Wednesday and hopefully surf out there for a few days, and then we drive Saturday to the surf ranch and we stay there Saturday night, surf Sunday. And then back Monday.
0: So, does it, when you go to the surf ranch and you know you got a good wave, mm-hmm. 'cause that's what they make, good waves. They're manufactured waves.
2: Perfect.
0: And so when you're in the wild, so to speak, meaning you're not in the surf ranch where they manufacture waves, does it suck, you know, having to take a wild, natural made wave over one that you know is going to be absolutely badass every time the wave train goes?
2: The simple answer is yes, but it's a challenge. And when you have everyone in the park watching you, even though you've been surfing for 40 years and this wave's coming, even though it's all perfect, there are times when you mess up. I mean, and so that happens. There's a certain humility that comes with that because it ain't cheap.
0: Now, when you're
2: it's so worth it.
0: When you're in the wild and you're watching, you're out there floating. How many waves ahead are you looking for? And are there certain things that you're looking for?
2: Oh, that's a great
0: as
2: question.
0: To what? Yeah, I'm sure you just don't sit out there and be like, okay, no. The next wave's mine.
2: It's called wave selection.
0: Yeah, I mean, so you got to probably will you go through 5-10 waves?
2: You're looking out at the horizon and you're looking at where it's anticipated to break about 10 yards in front of you. And so with years of experience, you can literally read the ripples on the waves hundreds of yards out, and you can kind of tell when they're coming in at the right spot. Now, if I take off on a wave and I blow it, then the next guy gets in cycle. Like when we go to Mexico, there's a lot of us in the water. It's one point break. It's 680 yards long. It's 0.4 miles. So you don't screw that. If you go to the point and you miss it, you're back at the end of the line. I missed very few because you just take off on the right wave.
0: Oh, but so it's kind of like an unwritten code where if you miss it, you paddle down to the end of the line, and those guys ahead of you get their opportunity to catch one.
2: And so, same thing at surf ranch.
0: Do you ever
2: if you
0: get
2: miss
0: a guy,
2: your primary wave, you're screwed.
0: Do you ever get a guy that misses the primary, and he tries to get back into early rotation?
2: Oh, yeah.
0: And you're like, hey, no, no, no, no, no, buddy. You're behind all of us. Get back there.
2: That's exactly what happens in Mexico. There's a really strict rule on that. There's a couple guys that, you know, that don't abide by it, and it gets everyone
0: wave,
2: super pissed.
0: Wave etiquette.
2: Exactly.
0: Right?
2: Yes.
0: Get your ass kicked once you get back on shore, right?
2: Oh, they get verbally assaulted for days.
0: When we returned, I never knew that Chris Brown was, had skirted this many problems. And my question, we have Jay in here.
3: Yeah, he's been a problem.
0: Well, we have Jay in here, and we'll be like, how can this guy get away with all of this?
2: I can't believe anyone pays money to see him on.
0: Is it the reverse stage. Bubba factor where you get to be such a star where they just kiss your ass and give you a pass on everything as compared to me where you can never get a break or get in, you can never get prosecuted? Anybody to stick up for you? I don't know. I guess that he's ordered to pay $13 million to his housekeeper after his dog mauled his housekeeper, and then he allegedly refused to call 911.
2: Model citizen.
0: Now, how collectible is he, Jay? I mean, if you got a guy...
2: Oh, I think he's got $13 million.
0: Right.
2: No, you're going to get that.
0: I think
2: you're going to get most of
0: that. No, is that his insurance, or is that him, is that his umbrella?
2: Well, interestingly, Bubba... Certain dog breeds are excluded from insurance policies, including Rottweilers, Pit Bulls, Great Danes. There's a lot of dogs that are absolutely uninsurable.
0: Dobermans.
2: Those are the those are the three biggest ones. Are
0: Pit Bull.
2: Dobermans, Pit Bull, and Rottweilers.
0: Yeah. So at that point, if a jury, because a jury did come up with the amount. So the jury at this point, it's my understanding, Jay, they don't care what your insurance policies are. They're just going for what they think is owed to you.
2: Yeah, they don't even know about insurance.
0: Right. So that's not even admissible?
2: Nope, it's not admissible.
0: Right.
2: So reversible error. If the judge, if the jury finds out there's insurance, it's reversible error every single time.
0: Meaning let's say you're to sue a big corporation and they had insurance and you're going to the jury. They are not to know what those policy limits are because they need to just pick a number based on what they feel the damages are, not based on what they feel the coverage is.
2: Correct. And there's an even additional factor, which is the jury system is afraid that if jurors know there's insurance coverage, they're just going to give money to people.
0: Right. Mm. Right. So, the insurance is not a non-factor.
2: It's called the non-joinder statute. If a witness mentions it by accident and says, oh, come on, you all know there's insurance here. Boop. Your Honor, we'd like to move for a mistrial. That is granted.
0: Boom.
2: Thank you.
0: Immediately.
2: Sustained.
0: We'll get into that next.
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5: I have Lana Turner, widow of Ralphie May, and her new documentary, I think, comes out maybe Monday. And it's called, here's the trailer. I'm not going to play it till she's here. I watched it yesterday, or last night, actually, before I passed out. Come What May is what it is. Oh, it premiered. I guess it's already out.
6: Yeah.
5: Or maybe, well, yeah, it said it premiered April 28th.
7: Alonzo Bodden, I remember him from that show.
5: Yeah. So anyway, this is the documentary, and I'll wait till Lana gets here. I'll find out where it's being distributed and where you can find it. It really is a good watch. I would say catch it if you can. Also, don't forget, on July 22nd, which isn't that far off, the Video Killed the Radio Star documentary, which I think Ian and the guys are supposed to be getting me some teasers, or working with Gary to build some teasers. But the documentary that I was involved in, Video Killed the Radio Star, the film, not the video from the Bugles, but Video Killed the Radio Star film, that documentary, available for free on Tubi starting on, I think, is it Wednesday or Thursday?
6: It's 7/22.
5: Yeah, I know.
6: It's Wednesday.
5: Wednesday.
7: It's Wednesday.
5: Wednesday. Well, it's a week from, I think it's a week from this Wednesday.
7: It is.
6: It is, yep.
5: And when you go to Tubi, you just type in under the search deal, Video Killed the Radio Star film. And it's gonna start with it's a 3-part series. That's what it was always intended to be. When we went with Apple TV and Amazon Prime, they made us put it all together. But it was always intended to be a 3-part series, and it's way less long. And I think it plays better as a 3-part series. So it'll be available in 3 parts on Tubi. Now, well, here's what I'm asking the Bubba Army: as soon as it's available to watch it, go watch it, because it's free. Doesn't cost anything. I'm not trying to take $4 or $9 out of your pocket. But if you do go watch it, and you watch it, you know, a lot, and tell your friends and
7: forward it to your friends. I mean, it's actually, you know what, TV sucks, and this is good TV. I mean, I liked it better in the 3-part series because of the end of every series show, there was like a little cliffhanger. Like, you remember when the one time when Whatchamaface walked in at the
5: Roger
7: end
5: of
7: the
5: Stone.
7: Empty chair? Exactly. I didn't
5: he
7: want to
5: said,
7: say,
5: do you know
7: exactly.
5: When Michael Cohen's lying? When his lips are moving.
7: And when he walked in, that was the end of the show.
5: Jay appeared on it, what were you, 8 times?
7: A bunch of times.
5: Yeah, a bunch. Jay, Steve, Tom Bean.
7: Well, we all lived it.
5: We all did. So Brent, Kevin Hazlett,
7: mm-hmm.
5: A bunch of great people participated.
7: Tuttle did a great job. Hazlett did a great job. Tom Bean did a great job. There's a lot of people that really did a great job explaining what was complicated. And I think it's also easier to understand it with 3 parts.
5: Yeah.
7: Because, you know, the first part's featuring, you know, kind of you, and then it gets into the relationship, and then it gets into the craziness. And it's just like, what? You would never think something like that originated in little old Hillsborough County, Tampa Bay.
5: Yeah. You would never. I mean, I did the 77 Roger Stone, 77 WABC Roger Stone show last Sunday about Michael Cohen's involvement.
7: You did?
5: Yeah. And what people don't realize is the feds, when Donald Trump got inaugurated in January of 17... In February of 17, the Wall Street Journal comes out with this big, big, big hit job on Trump. And the FBI pretty much used that to navigate through this investigation.
7: Mm-hmm.
5: And they had, within the Wall Street Journal, it had mentioned that they're the guy that brokered all of the sex tapes in all of Hollywood, including the ones that involved, you know, Stormy Daniels and Karen McDougal, that guy was named Keith Davidson. And that guy had been arrested and no processed in Florida in 2012. That was a there was a 10-year statute of limitations on conspiracy, extortion, and all of that. And, you know, they had, you know, 4 or 5 years left of the statute of limitations. And so why don't they go ask that guy some questions? So the feds rolled into California, Keith Davidson. What do you, and we have warrants.
7: It's
5: and,
7: unbelievable.
5: And Keith Davidson tells them to pack sand. They're like, okay, you don't have to cooperate with us, the FBI. And by the way, you're not necessarily the target of what we're looking for. We're looking for your correspondence with Michael Cohen. But if you don't give it to us and you don't, because Jay, you know, you're a lawyer and you've had to navigate through the feds coming in and taking things before. You've had to represent various partners and stuff like that. It's an absolute nightmare when they come in and they leave you little to no choices.
7: Not much you can do.
5: No, they leave you good news and they give you bad news and worse news.
7: Good news, here comes the team. Bad news is you can't choose anything that they're pulling.
5: So they tell Keith Davidson, if you don't want to give us all of your correspondence with Michael Cohen, if you don't want to do that, that's fine. But do you remember that little thing we had, that little dust-up that you were part of in Tampa where we had you face down and in handcuffs at the Sand Pearl Hotel when you were extorting Hulk Hogan and you actually took possession of the first down payment of $300,000? Hulk Hogan actually wrote you a check for $150,000? Yeah. Well, do you know that we got 5 or 6 more years to prosecute you? That's a, I don't know what type of felony it is, but it is a, you know, you're going to be spending about 8 to 10 years for extortion, you know, across federal lines, racketeering, all this kind of deal. Or you can just give us all of your emails and texts and nearly 10,000 pieces of correspondence with a man named Michael Cohen.
6: Oh,
5: I can either go to prison, or I can give you my correspondence with the attorney, the personal attorney of the president of the United States. Let me just give this to you. So the feds roll in to another federal judge, and they're like, "Listen, we want warrants for Michael Cohen's both of his offices in New York." And a federal judge is going to say, "Listen, I'm just not going to give you a fishing expedition like that. What evidence? I don't care what evidence you got." And they're like, "Well, Your Honor, we don't even have evidence. We have the actual correspondent, but it came from the party he was emailing, so we already have it." So at that point, I forget what it's called. Brent says it in the documentary. But when they already have the conversation and they're only going to Michael Cohen's just to get his side of the conversation, but they already got his side of the conversation from another dude, the judge warrants that every time because there is no specific fishing expedition. You know exactly what you're looking for. And Jay, you'll admit, you know that he's got it. Like, you know he participated in it. If, let's say this, Lummy, the feds came to me and I emailed, well, with Jay and I, it'd be different because it would be privileged work product. But let's say you and I had emailed back and forth, okay? Hell, maybe Lummy and I could maybe be potentially privileged if it's work.
6: Yeah.
5: Let's just say you and I did something shady, Lummy.
6: Okay.
5: And it wasn't protected. And they already busted you and they found everything that I'd emailed you, right?
6: Yeah.
5: Well, they could just go to a judge. They don't have to go to a judge and get this big wide net that they have to cast to find all of my stuff. They're like, "Your Honor, we're only looking for these 5,462 documents that we already have. We just need to get them again from the other dude." So the judge grants them because early on in 17, Trump hadn't cleaned the swamp out and his own agencies were trying to get to him. The FBI wanted him done. His own agency.
6: It's kind of like, yeah, you and Trump are really kind of the same person.
5: There's some similarities.
6: Oh, yeah.
5: And so they go and guess. So when Trump faced those charges in New York, those 38 felony charges, guess who 2 of the 3 government witnesses were? I'll tell you. Michael Cohen and Keith Davidson.
6: Oh boy.
5: And the other one was Stormy Daniels.
6: Oof.
5: So they used my videotape to broker so that they could try to get our president of the United States.
6: So you were a pawn.
5: Oh, yeah, the tape was a pawn.
7: And I watched that cross-examination with pity, and I was, like, screaming at the TV, why isn't someone asking him, why are you a confidential informant? What did you do? Because normally, when you have, like, say, a murder trial, right?
5: Why have you been redacted from all of these?
7: Right.
5: Right?
7: So you see, like, you know, murder trial, you have the cell confession, and you have the cellmate come in, and they're like, okay, well, in return for your testimony, you've agreed to talk, but you also get 10 years off your sentence, don't you?
5: But the lawyer puts that on record.
7: Right. The jury gets to hear it so they can consider the credibility, the weight of the testimony.
5: And, Jay, that's a direct question. That's on direct, right?
7: I would be cross-examined. Him, I would definitely have brought it out on direct if he's my witness. So there's no, like, you take the wind out of their sails.
5: And then cross tries to clean it up, but you can't.
7: But the cross, you just say, isn't it true that you were facing this, this, and this, and instead you decided to testify here? You're a confidential informant. They were calling him a cooperating witness.
5: And so,
7: is what they
5: and
7: were
5: Mr.
7: calling
5: Cohen,
7: him.
5: Oh no, not well, Mr. Cohen. Why has your name been redacted from the entire Hulk Hogan, case? Why is it the audio sting and all of the transcripts and all of the 302 investigation? Why is your name if you're not a cooperating witness with the United States government, why has your name been redacted from every piece of evidence in the Gawker versus Hogan deal?
7: Yeah, if I remember correctly, he was identified as a quote-unquote cooperating witness, I believe, and no one really cross-examined him at all on it. What they cross-examined him on was, like, you know, that you deal in smut, you were involved in this deal and that deal and this deal and that deal, and they tried to take his credibility away that way, but that's not going to work with a New York jury that hates Trump.
5: No. No. So anyway, back to the Chris Brown stuff. So Lana Turner on today about right at 9, Lummy, I'll try to clear so that I got a break. I'll try to clear 6, like at 8:55, bring Lana in for a good 45, 50 minutes, at least a good 45 straight minutes of not having to go to commercials, because I think I can navigate through it all. I got some great questions. Oh, Ralphie and Lana have two beautiful kids, April and August. His youngest son is just a little ham. He's funnier than hell. And again, one of the things about this documentary is they followed, I mean, Ralphie and Lana started taping like the first day they met. Like the first day that he courted her, he met her in a Houston comedy club, and she was just up there with her little guitar, and she'd sing goofy little, you know, she wasn't near the comedian that Ralphie was a very established comedian by the time that she just started the art, and so she would do, you know, goofy little songs and what have you, and her and Ralphie fell in love, and he asked her to marry her every 9th of every month. He met her on like January 9th, and February 9th he asked her to marry him, and he asked for a year straight, he asked every month on the 9th if she would marry him. Finally, she gave in, but under the condition that I think he might have been 800 pounds at the time, that he get surgery and that he try to, you know, better himself and get more healthy, because, you know, she wanted kids, he wanted kids, and she just knew that, you know, you don't see a bunch of, you know, one of the things, I mean, I want to start, in fact, I really want to start buckling down and being a little bit more healthy. After watching that, I saw some, not similarities, but I just saw, because I've struggled with my weight, and I'm not Ralphie May fat, you know, I mean, yeah. I'm 200, I'll just be honest with everybody, I was 297.9 pounds this morning nude, and it was just, you know, 3 weeks ago I was 289, so I've put on a little bit of weight. Just taking my mom, I took my mom out to dinner on Saturday. Well, you can't ever, you know, it's tough to, like, Jay, you know, you being an investor at Union, mm-hmm. and I'm sure you like to go, you mm-hmm. know, with your friends and your wife and what have you. But it's, and Union has some healthy choices. But, you know, when you normally go out to dinner in a social setting, it's tough to be on a diet.
7: No, I eat well when I'm out in that kind of setting. For
5: right.
7: Sure.
5: So, you know, and a lot of our life evolves around meeting somebody for lunch, meeting somebody for dinner. Now, if you just are laser locked and you stay home mostly, you can buy, you know, your carb free or your whatever your caloric, you know, conscious stuff at the grocery store, and you don't have to entertain a lot. You know, sometimes let me having kids makes it tough to be able to diet
6: because
5: kids want macaroni and cheese and chicken nuggets and
6: hot dogs.
5: And as you're making them, man, you gotta have some of that macaroni.
6: Well, you gotta
5: and
6: sample
5: cheese.
6: It, make sure it's okay for them.
5: Make sure it's not too hot. Make sure it's the consistency's good. So I took Janie Cakes out to Culver's on Saturday. You know, I had to get the fish and shrimps with the fries and the cheese curds. Then I had the big cookout on Sunday, baked potato, two corns of cobs, you know.
7: That's not bad food, though. I mean, come on. That's just protein and vegetables,
5: but it puts it on me, my friend.
7: Was it the carbs?
5: Probably.
7: The potatoes and, like, the chicken curds and all that stuff, the french fries?
5: Yeah.
7: You could just, you can eliminate a lot of that and just eat the other stuff and just eat healthier, like carbs.
5: Sure, you can, Jay.
7: I'm learning that from myself.
6: Jay, you're not understanding it. It's when it's in front of you. Yeah. You gotta have it.
5: Yeah, Jay, you're a guy.
7: There's a reason why, Jay,
5: if we look at the entire body of work here, buddy, there's a reason why you look pretty damn good and I don't look, because you've been able to say no to that Snickers bar and to that Reese's cup and to those I walk into Lummi and my mom has just gotten back from Indiana, and there's this famous candy maker from Fort Wayne called De Beers, and she's got these De Beers. Like, each one of them's $25. They're, like, the size of, like, a small pancake, but they're turtles. You know, like the...
7: The
5: pecan with the caramel.
7: The real turtles.
5: Yeah, the real turtles. Well, I had to have one of those.
7: Oh, man.
5: You got to have a nice big glass of milk, you know, and then next thing you know, mom... I don't know about you, but my mom always has the best snacks.
7: And that's what killed me last week. Yeah. She had a bucket that just had different candy every day. One day was the Reese peanut butter cups. And then there were cookies, and there was Tootsie Rolls, and there
5: Janie
7: was
5: Cakes
7: mints,
5: got
7: and
5: Oreos,
7: was like, man, every day.
5: And Pringles, and Ruffles with Dean's Dip, and Reese, like you said, mom's just, I think your moms want you to be fat.
7: They just want you happy.
5: Yeah.
7: It's like, here's some comfort food, and you're walking by it, Jay.
5: Yeah. So today, man, I'm actually going to try to start my regiment and start eating a little bit better, trying to work out a little bit, swim a little bit. Let me ask. I noticed that you started swimming. Have you kept up on that, or was that just a one-time deal?
6: I mean, unfortunately for this weekend, like you're saying, when we went to the Rays game, it was the all-you-can-eat, all-you-can-drink section. Walker wanted one of the cookies that was humongous. I had one. Next thing I know, I got about nine down.
5: Yeah.
6: It's hard.
5: It's tough to say. Here's the thing. As a fat ass, it's really tough to say no to free cookies.
6: Exactly.
5: It really is.
7: They had free ice cream at the Enclave on Saturday. I didn't even get any.
5: I know. So, Jay, let me ask you a question. You, Johnny Fitness, in shape. mine's cookies and Pringles. Like, if I go and it's free cookies, like, I'm done. Like, do you have anything particular, Jay, what's your weakness where you can't say no, food-wise?
7: And I know it's going to screw my sleep up. I slept like crap last night. I found some M&Ms at, like, 10 o'clock.
5: Peanut or regular?
7: It doesn't even matter, but just, I love regular chocolate M&Ms. I mean, I just will pound those at 11 o'clock, even if I know it's going to make me sleep like crap. So I did that last night. I know Candle's not listening.
5: Thank God.
7: I'd be in trouble. I had to hide the wrapper. Like Sparkles with the strip club. I have to hide M&M wrappers.
5: Sparkles at the strip club, man. I've gotten busted for that before.
7: Yep, I get busted for like M&M wrappers.
5: Where you been? I go, nowhere. And she goes, there's no place you could have gone that you, this is with Heather.
7: Yeah.
5: And me, and I think, I'm not going to mention any names.
7: No.
5: But it's our little circle.
7: Yep.
5: Okay? And we decide to go to the Dollhouse for the day shift. And it was when I worked at night. It's
7: for the menu.
5: Yeah. So I'm with Heather, and she was actually pretty cool about it. She's like, I'm working late. I got a couple client meetings, a couple of WPOs. She's like, she never really cares. She's like, all right, whatever. Just get here when you can. So I show up about 2:30, 3 o'clock in the afternoon after I've been to the Dollhouse for a couple hours. No, I think it was at Oz. Day shift at Oz. Yeah, let me, because Dollhouse, it was at Oz, because the girls at Oz, man, day shift at Oz. I got to tell you, your money goes way further. Because the girls at Oz, man, it's day shift. Not a lot of people are coming and going. If you bring a couple high rollers in there that's spinning 200 or 300, I mean, they really take it right around the farm. That's all I'm going to say. So I got these, I got glitter all over me. And so my buddy, we actually go to, I'm not kidding you, we go to the, down there by my house. You know, you get off of 54th Avenue South, you would go straight to go to my house, Bayway. We made a right because there was a car wash, a manual car wash, and we put a dollar worth of quarters in the vacuum, and we're trying to vacuum our shirts off. You know, well, no matter how well you vacuum your shirt, that glitter just has a, you know,
7: gets in the fabric of your seats.
5: Yeah, or it wasn't sparkling when you saw you did the, but now it's spark. So I get out, and she has like something made for me to eat, and I'm sitting at the counter, and it just, the sunlight is beaming through the breakfast nook, and I guess you can see like 4 or 5 or 6 speckles of this glitter like around my neck. She goes, "What did you have strippers on the show today?" And I go, "Nope." "Well, why do you got glitter all up and down your neck?" "See, we vacuumed our shirts, but we forgot about our..."
6: Yeah, our, the skin?
5: Our, yeah. I go, "Oh, I met... You know that client I was meeting with was the guy who owns... Paul, who owns Oz. I went down to Oz and he spent a couple hours there because they're thinking about advertising." She looked at me. She's like, "Okay, what? I mean, but yeah, stripper glitter got me. I didn't get in too much trouble."
6: Oh, that's good.
5: Chris Brown has been found liable for a jury for $13 million over his dog mauling and disfiguring the housekeeper. But Jay, these are the kind of cases that you're looking for all day, right? Rich, rich, rich dude who has a housekeeper and who dogs... Now, you wouldn't wish this upon anybody, but if anybody had a case like this, this would certainly be one you'd want to sign up with. And, you know, somebody that's worth as much money. She was seeking $90 million in damages. She got $13 million. She was taking out the trash when she was viciously attacked by his 200-pound, I don't know what, is there such thing called a Caucasian Shepherd?
7: That's what it looks like.
5: Okay. Brown allegedly fled the scene. Fled the scene?
7: That's craziness.
5: Brown allegedly fled the scene instead of calling 911, reportedly fearing a media circus. So it further breaks down. Chris Brown is on the hook. So blah, blah, blah, blah. Chris Brown has always fascinated me. I understand that famous people get away with more than what regular folks do. This is how it works. But Chris Brown, is he really that talented? Does he really dance that well? Is he really that attractive? I wrote a blog about him 3 years ago, and his crew allegedly beat up Usher outside of a roller rink on Cinco de Mayo. In that blog, I did a quick breakdown of all of Chris Brown's alleged transgressions. I didn't spend that long on it either. I didn't have to look hard. I probably even missed some stuff, but here's what he came up with. So he assaulted Rihanna, and there were pictures and evidence and everything in 2009. And remember,
6: oh, yeah, he beat the crap out of her.
5: I mean, like, she had a fat lip and like a black eye.
7: I never thought he'd come back from that alone.
5: I didn't think, Jay, that he would get out of that.
7: That's like, that's horrible.
5: Allegedly stormed off the stage of Good Morning America, shattered a dressing room window with a chair, 2011, dressed as a terrorist for Halloween in 12. Well, that doesn't really matter. Fought Drake at a nightclub in 12, punched Frank Ocean in 2013, arrested for felony assault in 2013, kicked out of rehab the nightclub in Miami in 14, assaulted a different woman, a Brazilian model, in 16, pointed a gun at a woman while at his home, proceeded to get into a 9-hour standoff with the police in 16, bought an illegal monkey, and was permanently banned from owning primates in 2018, accused of rape in 19, accused of hitting a woman in 21, accused of sexual assault in 22, and a couple years later, he smashed a tequila bottle over a producer's head and then proceeded to ruthlessly stomp him. How do you do all that? And I don't know that he's ever spent a day in jail. I don't know that he's spent a day in jail.
6: I don't think he has.
5: Yeah.
6: Yeah.
7: I'm speechless at that.
5: Remember, have a seat. Have a seat.
6: Yeah.
5: Chris Hansen. Have a seat. I don't know what he's doing with now.
6: Oh, he does his own kind of thing. I've tried to get him on for interviews.
5: But he works with these various agencies.
7: Oh, yeah.
5: And he just most recently worked with Marion County / Ocala. And he, I guess, the amount of men and just the salaciousness of the sick bastards in Marion County / Ocala really took Chris Hansen back. I think he has. I think he's on with Sean Hannity.
7: It looks like it.
5: Yeah, him and Sean Hannity. And did you know, Lummy, that Sean Hannity now does all? He lives in Florida.
6: Yeah, he lives on the East Coast, right?
5: Yeah, West Palm Beach, and does all of his shows out of here. We'll get to that next.
3: Bubba the Love Sponge? Hell yeah.
8: I love them all, man. They're all great.
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0: I've got an idea.
1: Time to man up.
2: I gotta poop so bad.
1: Man up and be brutally honest.
3: And you're calling me crazy?
1: Or I'm gonna kill you. We now return to the Bubba the Love Sponge.

0: very much a sad day within the Bubba Army world, if you will. We, I don't think that he was necessarily happy with us, Lummy, in the latter part of say 2 years. I think maybe he may have defected a little bit, but that doesn't matter. We had so many good times with him, and he was such a good dude. And for whatever we did wrong, whatever, does it even matter at this point?
1: Yeah.
0: Whatever we did to upset him or whatever, I mean, like, whoever's fault it was, I'll never forget the great times that we had with Donkey Teeth. His real name was Ben. I do know for like the last couple of years, I think maybe our, you know, maybe our conservative leaning, you know, which really sucks. And I know that we've had over the years some hardcore, really, really great Bubba Army people, like, you know, Unsavory and Jamie from Northern Heat and Air and you know, obviously Donkey Teeth and some others that have left the show for whatever reason. And they're very big critics of the show. And that's whatever. I mean, that's your opinion. When I go out here and do something for 4 hours a day and try to be as transparent as I can, most of the time telling on myself. Like, Lummy, did you see there was a lot of negative comments with regards to the Nielsen lawsuit talk that I was talking about?
1: Well, of course.
0: I was trying to be just transparent and say, yes, you know, one of my biggest missteps in life was getting involved in the rating scandal. But I went on to say that, you know, Nielsen and I settled. It's a sealed settlement. We can't get into the details. If you were able to get into the details, there are two sides to every story, and I think it would bode well for both parties to see, you know, the settlement. That'll never be in play. But I think the one thing I wanted people to know was that I've since that scandal or misstep that I made. Nielsen has been so good to me. I mean, I've been rated in 4 or 5 additional other markets. None of my rate, you know, in the industry, they call it, you know, they can keep your thumb on you. No, they have always been super, super, super transparent. That's what they are, is they're fair. That's what they pride themselves on. And so they've not kept their thumb on me at all. That's kind of what I wanted to the message I wanted to get out, but while saying that I had made some mistakes and was sorry for him. Oh my God, the comments of everybody.
1: Well, of course, I mean, the trolls were there with you during that whole thing, right?
0: Yeah.
1: In the courtroom and everything, whatever happened.
0: Oh, you mean?
1: They were
0: actually in there when Todd Foster and the magistrate was coming up with the settlement terms.
1: Yeah, exactly. Tom
0: Bean, they know. Ty was actually there's only me. Even Jay doesn't know. Jay was not of counsel.
2: No, I was.
0: This was a federal deal, and it was Todd Foster and Tom Bean.
2: Yep.
0: And then their counsel and the magistrate.
2: You don't have a Chris Brown list, do you? Yours is just a couple silly little things that you didn't even do. A
0: couple little silly things that really, really are really pretty silly.
2: They're old, too, by the way. That's old. What's that, 10 years old?
0: So anyway.
1: You think the trolls would actually go after someone like a Chris Brown?
2: Why don't they?
1: Or someone like that? And
0: I am their Chris Brown, so whatever.
3: If they can't see when someone's changed their personality and they've grown and progressed as a human being, then someone hasn't listened to the show and listened to you progress.
0: It's their way of having some worth and having a group of people that they can correspond with, and it gives them a sense of groupness and togetherness. And for that, that's great. And what keeps them together and keeps them...
3: They could be Facebook friends on the Bubba Hater website.
0: ...is hating me. And just, that's fine. That's fine. But Donkey Teeth at one time didn't hate us. And I am just as sad as if he would be still coming to, you know, select Bubba 199s with his beautiful wife. And, you know, he was a major, major player in the Bubba Army, you know, inner circle. I mean, like, he was just a good dude. And for whatever reason, we pissed him off. And he distanced himself from the show. And that's fine. But it doesn't take away the tragedy of him and what he potentially went through. I don't know any other details other than the obituary that his family posted, but I reposted up on Facebook Just RIP to our good friend Donkey Teeth. Yes, Donkey did defect. He was no longer Bubba Army. But, you know, to me, even if you hate us, once Bubba Army, still kind of Bubba Army. You know, because I think you hate us because you want us to be better and you have an opinion on what we can do to be better, but we could never be as good as you think we should be. So we'll just always suck. So, you know, I'm sorry for the defectors, but, you know, if we didn't have any defectors and we didn't have people that were critiquing the show and how much the show sucks, then maybe the show wouldn't be relevant. Because there's other personalities and that don't have full blown, you know, forums where hundreds of people go to a day. I'm sorry, where 15 people with hundreds of accounts go to every day and argue with themselves as to how much we suck and things like that. But I will say this: rest in peace, Donkey. Rest in peace, Ben. I'm so sorry for your I'm thinking about mostly your wife. I didn't know your mom and dad or any of your surviving siblings, if you have any, but I was very close to your wife. She was just absolutely the coolest, most attractive little, I don't know what her ethnicity is, maybe, I don't know what she is, Vietnamese. She's something, yeah. I think, maybe from that area, but she was always so nice, and Donkey was just a great guy. And, you know, rest in peace, Donkey. And I wish I knew more, but maybe it's better that I don't know more because it's really none of my business. All I need to know is that he's gone and I'm sad. And, I want to pay my respects to Donkey Teeth, Ben. So Jay, we had this discussion. So Dan was like, yeah, 4th of July, you know, Jay was up at the shore. And so me and my kids, I was grilling, and we were swimming in and out of the pool, and then I decided to get on the jet ski, went on some jet skiing, had a great time. It's great. I go, let me ask you a question. Don't you and Jay have kind of matching jet skis? Yep, matching jet skis. Except Jay is kind of a poser when it comes to his boat and his jet ski. He really doesn't take it out much. I go, well, let me ask you a question. Let's say that you were to have me over, and, you know, and I wanted to ask, could I ask Jay to drive his jet ski? And he's like, nope, not going to happen. Jay's very anal about his jet ski and his boat. And you, Steve, Pity, nobody is allowed to drive Jay's jet ski. I'm like, I never really think of Jay that way. So, Jay, what say you?
3: Do you know how dangerous those things are?
0: No, don't start with that. No, I got more hours than any of you guys.
3: I would
0: guys
3: let you
0: combined.
3: Do it. Okay. As you can say, I mean, I swear to you, I would let you do it. I would let Pity do it. I would let Danny do it. I would let Steven do it. I would not let any child I know do it,
0: and
3: nor maybe, would I let anybody
0: and Jimmy
3: else.
0: Clevis.
3: Oh, definitely Jimmy Clevis. I'd probably let Rob Elder do it. There's certain people that, A, have the knowledge and skills to use it, and B, have the resources if they screw something
0: and
3: up to take care of it.
0: I even told Dan, I go, tell Jay I would even flush it out for him and put the cover back on because I know how to do that. I know how to flush out a jet ski and how to, you know, you're
3: They're
0: supposed
3: easy
0: to...
3: easy now. They're killer.
0: Yeah, you just plug them into this one little hole. But back in the day when I had them, you had to get this adapter, and you had to practically get down almost underneath it to get to... I mean, it was a pain in the ass. You had to run it for 5 minutes, and then you had to, you know, take off the hose and then run it just so it starts trickulating water so it's all out of the system. Then you sprayed it down, and then Fabrizi even had like this little chamois towel that he wanted you to dry it all down so you didn't get wet spots on it, and then put the cover back on. That's the, you know, the proper protocol to borrow somebody's jet ski.
3: Yeah.
0: And then you're right. If somebody dings it up or whatever, they have the resources to get it fixed. So Dan's wrong because he's saying...
3: Well, he's really right, but just not about you and a couple of handful of people that, you know...
0: I even mentioned Steve, Pity, and Jimmy Clevis, and Dan said no. I go, well, I don't believe that.
3: No,
0: I don't believe
3: that.
0: Would
3: I leave my jet ski over there for them to just use randomly?
0: No. And like, if I was to have to borrow your jet ski, I'd have to probably drive to your house, and because that's where I'm gonna take it and put it back in your house.
3: Right.
0: Like, I'm not, because I'm not getting on the back of Dan's jet ski and having him shuttle me over there. I'm just not. Now, I'm not riding bitch with Dan.
3: No.
0: I'm not riding bitch with him. I'm too big.
3: No, never. I don't like riding shotgun
1: really
3: with him.
1: Awkward picture
0: and,
1: to
0: and,
1: see.
0: And here's the deal. And riding bitch, the big guy always has to be in the front. Like, it just doesn't look right. If you're a bigger dude.
3: If you guys doing a wheelie on his jet ski.
1: Yeah.
0: We would be. Damn, you're like, Bubba, I can't see. I can't get the nose to plane out. Because you got 297 laying back there, cuzzo. So he's wrong. Now, here's the thing. I would ask to use your jet ski. I'd never ask to use a guy's boat. Boats are a whole other level. Like, that's... Mm-mm. I wouldn't use your boat. But jet skis are, you know...
3: Captain Biddles can use my boat with me. A couple of friends that are captains that I would definitely let drive my
0: boat. Yeah, I'm not a captain. I mean, I've driven a lot of boats, but I just
3: probably
0: don't...
3: Probably Snizuki Slayer.
0: I'm just not going to take your boat out. But your jet ski, I've got...
3: Carte blanche, dude. Come on.
4: We were in Marion County, Florida, right, just 2 days ago, and we had...
0: So this is the Hannity podcast, right, Lemmy? See, it says Hannity.
1: Yeah.
0: Hangout Hannity.
4: Yes. 51 guys show up in 6 days.
5: Slow down a second.
4: Yeah.
5: 51 guys online.
0: Now, Macho, do you think that that's an actual studio, or do you think that's a backdrop?
3: That's legit. He's got a new studio.
0: So that's like that area behind him, that's real. That's like rustic, like a rustic, you know, Western bar kind of deal.
1: Yeah, you can see the shadowing on the rugs and everything. It's real.
0: Okay.
4: Online.
5: Talking to people they know are
4: in Marion County, Florida. This is Ocala.
5: Wow.
4: We've done it in Martin County, just down the
5: 51
4: road.
5: 51 in a week.
4: Time. In 6 days.
0: I mean, did you know Sean Hannity is engaged to that...
3: Ainsley Earhart.
0: Yeah, Ainsley Earhart.
1: Really?
0: I did not yet for 2 years now.
1: Wow.
0: Yep. And Brian Kilmeade, when we had him on last week, alluded to it.
3: Oh, you had him on?
1: That's
3: Brian's
1: right.
3: Awesome.
1: Yeah, that's right. Yeah. He, who do you want to hang out with?
0: We had him on for 30 minutes.
3: He's a funny man.
0: I had to tape him the day before. He just did a gig in Pensacola this past Saturday. Jay, his next gig, I think, is Friday, November. No. I think Saturday, November 7th. It's either the 7th or the 8th of November at Ruth Eckert Hall. If you'd like to go, we can get VIP.
3: I would go with you in a second.
0: Yeah. We can do it like couples deal.
3: For sure.
4: So, you know, in Marion County,
0: they stop by Union.
3: 100%.
0: Have a little pre-dinner.
3: Or even do like Fort Beachy, St. Pete.
0: No, that's...
3: That's too far from Union. No, I was thinking the old... Yeah, no,
0: Union West Shore.
3: November 7th. Union West Shore.
0: November 7th. What day is that?
1: Great question.
3: With a Union on the way. We'll meet there.
0: Yeah, I'll give me a Union. What?
1: Saturday.
0: Saturday, November 7th.
3: Hannity's got 147,000 subscribers on Hanging Out with Sean Hannity.

0: Is it official that we get beta today?
1: No comment. I saw that and I thought I was going to be yesterday, but...
0: Well, they're supposedly... They had it amongst themselves this weekend. We're able to find a couple bugs that they wanted to fix before giving it to us. It's my understanding we get it today or tomorrow to work on it all week.
1: Perfect.
0: Now I got Rainey Hall that wants to work on it. I got a couple of, you know, I got Bob, I'm going to give it to Bob Cook, a couple other high end users, WAGs that, you know, that I want to send the beta to some good people that, you know, pretty much catch everything so that we can get it so that it, when we finally say, okay, here's what we found wrong with it, there's no other things that could be wrong with it because we got 14 people that really tried to trip it up. And that's the new Bubba Army app.
1: Yes.
2: A huge staff once a year.
0: And let me, I'd like, if you can tell Mike Rowe, I mean, I'd like for, I know that it's Bubba Army HQ, but I'd like for the app just to say Bubba Army. Just
1: exactly.
0: Like,
1: When it's listed yeah, on it's the listed, search engine, yeah.
0: It just literally has this logo right there.
1: Yep.
0: Just that.
1: That's
0: right
1: what
0: here.
1: It should be.
0: Just Bubba Army. That's it.
1: All right.
0: That's what I would prefer. Not the because the Bubba Army HQ logo is a little different. And I think that's going to be confusing. This is the logo that we've had since 1997.
3: Just chevrons with your name it. Above and below it.
1: Yeah, yeah, exactly.
2: The counties do it. Other jurisdictions do it.
0: 51 in Ocala.
2: Smaller doses.
1: You got to get your races back going. These guys are horny.
0: My next race is Saturday, July 25th, two weeks from now. I'll be in Ocala all this weekend pre-roughing the track in. Oof. Takes me 2 weekends to get the track ready. I'll be there all week. That's where I'll be all weekend long.
2: Across the year. But this was shocking to even me. And in the kinds of cases, Sean, we had a guy show up at the county jail to pick up a 14-year-old girl. And in the decoy scenario, she said, well, I just was visiting my dad who's locked up. I don't have a ride. And he wants to pick her up and sexually exploit her. We had a guy show up at a Target to meet who he thought was a dad offering up his 7 and 14-year-old son. And if you saw this guy in Target standing in line, he doesn't stick out of the crowd, Sean. You wouldn't have even thought twice about this.
0: Now, where is all this content available?
1: On YouTube.
0: On Sean Hansen's, I'm sorry.
1: No, it's on
0: Chris Hansen's YouTube?
1: Yes.
0: What's his YouTube channel called? Do we know?
2: Guy being gamer.
0: Is it to catch a predator?
4: True Blue.
5: Grown adult predators meeting
4: TRUBLU.
5: True Blue. And Chris Hansen. Sex is a massive problem in and America. Chris Hansen. And if you take a look at this, Chris Hansen, through his two shows, has been credited with about 500 arrests. And these are people who are going to meet children for sex. Now, let me show you another wild one. There was another sting that took place. This one was in Ohio, and they had 104 men arrested in one day. Charges like attempted unlawful sexual conduct with a minor.
0: See, these are the kind of people they need to be getting. Not the mama-san and the Asian workers at the Jack Shack who are not there against their will and are offering, you know, grown men $80 upticks for full service. Because I got to think those men that go to those... You know, the Wild Orchid Day Spa, that these girls are really gummed up. They're really stressed out. They need to catch their party. And, you know, having a woman to lend you a helping hand, no pun intended, to catch your party, I think is somewhat of a community service. Now, when you go in and raid this joint, you ask each one of these women, are you being trafficked? Or do you come here with your, you know, as with your free will every day, do your job, try to get as many men to get the uptick, cost $80 to get in, and then, you know, they have all these different kind of hand motions that they use for oral and intercourse and a handy and things like that, and then guys pay them directly for whatever that could potentially be. Now, to me, that's keeping these weirdos that are really, really gummed up and need to have a party off the streets. I don't know why you're arresting those chicks. They're healthcare heroes.
5: So we have Chris Henson.
0: But the guy that's meeting a man at a guy that's meeting what he thinks is a dad of a 7 and a 4.

0: 13-year-old at Target to buy or give him money to have his way with these two children? That's the guy we need to get off the streets, rightfully so. Absolutely, get those weirdos off. Throw the book at them. Chemically castrate them.
1: Had like over 50 in one day. Here we have 104 in one day. And again, these are just in one location. Now imagine...
0: Don't bust the hookers.
2: Yeah, bust the guys in Ocala.
0: So much, before I go to words, Laura Ingram, from what I can gather with regards to this video, this van, she can be anywhere and do her Fox News show. Now, she's a daily contributor to...
2: Well, she has her own show.
3: 7 p.m.
0: Right. 7 p.m., the Laura Ingram from 7 to 8, right before Jesse, right?
3: Yep.
0: So, Mach, I don't think that the cream machine is going to be anything like this, but watch. Just what this is amazing.
4: All right, time to do the show. What is here? What's behind here? Uh-oh. There it is. And it's Adamus.
5: She does not do it from a truck.
4: So, time to destroy the Democrats.
0: There it is.
5: Are you kidding
0: there
5: me?
0: There it is. Now, Macho, do you believe... I believe that they probably have, you know, the capabilities of doing that.
5: Yep.
0: What do you think?
2: I think she's taping it because if they don't have a fiber connection, I don't think it's stable enough to go on network television.
6: What do you mean, Starlink?
0: What if they had
6: Starlink?
2: What if it's not, you need a fiber connection, guys. Mm.
4: Go, time to destroy the Democrats.
6: Could there be
4: socialists?
6: A plug-in, a landline for a truck like that? Much?
2: If they could plug it onto offshore, yeah.
6: If they had the
2: onshore, I mean.
0: So you're saying chances are, Mach, they're taping it there. Much like when we do the cream machine, we're not going to go live. We're just going to tape. You know, when I do the cream machine and I'm going to have, you know, four total stools sitting in there.
2: I didn't see the top of the van. Is there a satellite uplink on top of the van?
5: It didn't show.
0: It didn't really show.
4: All right, time to do the show.
5: No, there's not.
0: It doesn't look like there is one.
2: Yeah, she's taking it.
4: What is here? What's behind?
0: And by the way, it looks like they got a dent right there,
5: exactly.
0: Too. Is it not? Look.
4: What is here? What's behind here?
6: Uh-oh. You need Dennis McGinn guy to go out there.
0: Yeah, not only that, but they also need Terry to squirt some WD-40 silicone
6: I know,
0: on
6: the door.
0: That latch.
4: Here? What's behind here? Uh-oh. There it is.
2: Is there a timestamp on this recording?
0: No. What do you mean? Like what day?
2: Like, is it like right before 7 o'clock when she goes on?
0: Oh, I don't know. Let me
4: hear. What's behind?
0: Maybe we go to Laura Ingram here, and here we go. I'm looking at her various videos.
6: It's the first one. That first one
5: it's
6: was
5: the one right there.
6: Right here. Right now, that's your right.
5: Two more.
0: Right here.
6: There. Yep.
0: All right. So it would say.
4: All right. Time to do the show.
0: It doesn't really give you
5: 5 million views.
6: Go to your three little dots.
5: 5 million views on that
6: underneath
5: clip.
6: The Ford. Oh no! Yeah.
0: No.
5: Wow.
6: Sorry, Mach.
0: Mach, yeah, they may have.
2: I'm curious, but I think it's recorded.
0: Yeah.
5: How do you get those people to listen to us?
4: I'm here. Uh oh. There it is. And it's Adam.
0: Don't give Jay any ideas. He'll have a remote van next thing. He'll rip out all of his conclave stuff and have a van.
6: We got a screen coming from behind me already.
4: Time to destroy the Democrat Socialist.
0: Yeah, I don't
5: know. I did get a green screen for him, though.
0: I will tell you this, Mach. It really makes me excited about what the capabilities of being able to get really good recording quality out of the cream machine.
2: But we're going to have guests in there. See, she's by herself, so there's
0: true.
2: No room.
5: Oh, that's kind of cool. There's that show where they bring a van around and they have guests in the show. That's brilliant.
0: Well, we're going to have for the racers.
6: Busting the boys.
0: So as soon as the racers get done, this is only going to be for the month of February. So like when Lucas Late Model runs, you know, like a Wednesday night, I'll take the top three, you know, first, second, and third, and then me, and we'll go right to the cream machine and literally tape an episode of what just happened in that race.
6: Are you going to have the cream machine parked at the winner's circle?
0: No, I'll probably have it parked up in the pit area near their hauler so I can be on 50 amp shore power.
6: Okay.
0: You know what I'm saying?
6: Yeah.
5: You could probably tape remote podcasts with that thing for people that don't want to come out here to the studio. You could probably drive into Tampa Bay or go places with that and actually do sit down interviews and podcasts with that thing.
0: Yeah. At the end of the day, yeah. That's another great idea. Hey, listen, you don't want to make it all the way out here. I get it. I'll be. Tell me where you live. and Macho Man could literally make it, you know, foolproof. So that, you know, like Lummy, the way we do our podcasting now, Lummy, Macho Man sets the cameras, he frames it up, and then he turns on the buttons on, which I know where those buttons are, and then when we get done, I just turn the buttons off. Well, I could turn the buttons on, too, and Macho Man, I think you've taught me how to zoom and use the lens. I think you taught me that, so I think I could do it all.
6: Yeah, you probably could.
0: Maybe we should try that today, that I try to do it all today with Pete. Oh, today, guess what we're breaking down today?
6: What?
0: Richard Ramirez, the original Night Stalker.
5: Really?
0: Remember him from California, I think it was?
5: Yeah.
0: Jay, last week we did this guy from Anchorage, Alaska. And he would fly to cities 2 years before he was going to kill somebody and put together a death kit. And then bury it in the woods exactly what? And so then 2 years later, he would fly from Anchorage, Alaska to like Chicago, then drive down to Louisville, again, distancing himself from the crime. He'd rob a bank. His MO was he would rob a bank in the town, then go and kill somebody and sexually assault them, and he didn't have to buy any materials or travel with any materials because he'd been there 2 years later to bury a death kit. Now, is that not just
5: that's diabolical at a whole different level of premeditation?
0: And my boy Pete finds these.
5: What?
0: Yeah, he finds these stories. Yeah. First one, which Lummy, I think we're releasing next Tuesday. That's my date. I'm sorry. Next Wednesday, because what's our current release? Mondays are going to, day we do a Bubba Reactionary. I bet you didn't know. Look it up, lock it in. We do those every, except I missed Friday. So Tuesdays, what do we,
6: That's the body cam.
0: All right, so Tuesdays are the body cam.
6: Yes.
0: And then that's it.
6: Then Wednesday, because then it's open for everyone. So, I mean, realistically, when we do release it, we can just run the version of Pew and Pete on Monday, that Monday.
0: I don't want to release new episodes of... I think I could tell everybody what the podcast is going to... I mean, we're only 1 week away from rolling it out. Do you think I could tell everybody what the name of the podcast is, or would you still hold off?
6: It's a great question. Gary's the one who wanted to wait.
0: Okay. I think we release them on Wednesdays or Thursdays.
6: Okay.
0: The new episodes of me and Pete. It's really Pete, and I'm just kind of the cook.
5: Leave that to Gary, because there's definitely an algorithm on what days to do it. I don't know if it's Tuesdays and Thursdays, but there's a day.
0: Well, we already released my Bubba Breaking It Down with Bubba, where I break down hot chicks getting arrested by the cops. We do that on Tuesdays. Now, let me, the new Pete and Bubba podcast, long form true crime podcast, I think needs to come out on Thursday. The reason why is on Wednesday, I can promote what dropped on Monday, Tuesday, and Wednesday. I can promote what we dropped on Tuesday,
6: yes,
0: meaning the reactionary. Then on Wednesday and Thursday and Friday, I can promote what's coming up with me and Pete. Then they're gonna get a weekend review from you on Fridays and a sports show on Thursdays.
6: Yes.
0: When does Tristan and Tuttle drop?
6: Usually whenever we get it. It drops when we get it.
0: So we're going to, that's a little bit in the over the line. Is that the same thing when we get it? All right. So the over the line in the Tristan deal is just whatever.
6: It's just benefit.
0: But you can lock in my Breaking It Down with Bubba on Tuesdays and my, I'm just going to say it, Lummy. You ready?
6: Okay. Mm.
0: Deadly Intentions.
6: Oh.
5: Mm.
0: My Deadly Intentions podcast starring Pete. That's right. Deadly Intentions. So Tuesdays, Break It Down with Bubba. Thursdays, our Deadly Intention. I've seen a lot of scuttlebutt and a lot of haters saying, you guys are lazy. You're not doing any. I got 4 Deadly Intentions in the can, and I'm cutting 2 more today. I'll have 6, and my target is, Gary, next Thursday to have the Gilgo Beach one done and ready to go.
5: Really?
0: It goes Gilgo Beach, number 1. Number 2 is the Golden State Killer, which was a guy out of California Listen to this, Jay. He would sexually molest. He would go in the night before and see if the guy that he was getting ready to go break in, if he had any guns. He wouldn't take the guns. He would take all the bullets out of the guns. Because what? think about this. We got guns, right?
5: Sure.
0: But we don't go check our drawers or wherever every day to make sure that they're... We just assume there are bullets in them. Like, we don't go check them every day because nobody messes with our guns. And so, why do you got to go check every day, right? You don't.
5: I haven't.
0: It's like checking air pressure in your car. That's you it. Don't check it until the light comes on. But, you know, like, you're like, before every trip, I go and check. No. So he would go pre-break in, take the bullets out of the gun. So when he would make entry with his shotgun, you know, the husband would quickly go get his gun. And the guy would be like, ha, and start trying to blow him away. And click, click, click. He'd tie him up. He would rape their wife in front of them. And he would put a stack of dinner plates on the guy's back. And if the guy stayed still and no dinner plates fell off, he didn't kill you.
5: What?
0: But if you got a little bit and you were hogtied with your hands and your legs behind your back with the stack of plates on the small of your back, and if the stack of plates fell off, guess what?
5: Oh, my God.
0: Yeah. Then sometimes he would say... He would rape him for 3 or 4 hours, and sometimes he would say he'd leave. Like, and so
5: that's pre-Viagra, 3 hours?
0: He would leave, but really he'd be sitting like around the corner or in a closet, and the man and the wife would talk to each other. Okay, it's been 20 minutes. I think we can maybe start.
5: What a sick F.
0: Now, hold on. So 20, 30 minutes would go by. They'd start trying to untie each other, which means the plates fell off, and he'd jump out of the closet and said, I'm still here. And blow him away.
5: Is he the one that they got like 20 years later from his DNA and, yeah. On the other coast, and he was an old man?
0: Nope. This was a guy that was a former cop. Oh. And he would go to the nearest town that was outside of his jurisdiction, and then he could keep up on intel as to how much they were investigating this guy. Yeah.
5: Diabolical.
0: That's the garden. That's the level. Golden State Killer. Then last week was the Anchorage, Alaska guy. Who went and put these murder kits all across America and would rob a bank. And then we also, Pete did 28 years in federal prison for working with the cartel. So our fourth episode will be how the cartel actually functions in the United States. And Jay, it's fascinating how much we don't know and how much the media has misinformed us.
6: But Jay, yeah, you're right. Sorry, the Golden State Killer was that guy that they found through the DNA in 2018.
0: Yes. Okay.
6: When he was an old man.
0: Yes.
5: Right. They did the genetic genealogy where they found some.
0: That's
5: like,
0: where they caught him. Yes, like a 23andMe gimmick caught him.
5: Yeah.
0: Yes. And then today's Richard Ramirez. And maybe another, how the cartel launders their money.
5: That's crazy. Jay, I want to watch all of them.
0: Did you know that 50% of the cartel's money goes directly to the Mexican government?
5: And 2% goes to Sinaloa Surf Camp.
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0: Jay in for all four today, which I really like.
4: Wow.
0: Prefer yeah, that.
4: 2 days
0: than the,
4: in a row.
0: I prefer that than the change out. Really do. Let's get Jay to 1,000 thumbs up, please. Jay's not as active on the chat as his brother. His brother likes to engage and sometimes ban.
4: I would if I could sign in, but I don't have the ability to sign in.
0: Can we get Jay an account?
5: He has an account. He has his own account. It's YouTube. He's got a login with his name.
4: Account. I got to pay.
0: No,
4: you should follow me.
0: No, I don't think.
5: What? No, no, you have to log into YouTube with your name.
4: I can't even do it on my own. It won't let me comment unless I subscribe.
0: Let me look at it in the next off break, if you could.
5: We talked about
4: this is members only.
5: Yeah, we made you an
0: person. Admin.
5: Yeah.
4: Oh, then I just got to go back and find that text because I don't remember getting that, but that's fine.
0: Yeah, Lemmy might be able to do it.
4: Yeah.
0: Okay. We'll figure it out.
4: Okay.
0: Jay's about as technically retarded as I am.
5: I would never have expected that.
0: When I was trying to get Lana Turner's documentary up last night.
4: I needed Merch Crick to do this
0: for me. I felt like
4: me.
0: Such a boomer, and she couldn't do it. So I said, Lana, I gotta watch this before I have you on tomorrow. I cannot interview you efficiently about this documentary. Mm-hmm. That's been out since mid-April. She'll tell you all the distribution places of where you can get it. I got to watch it. And I've known Lana for a long time. This is like maybe her third or fourth, maybe fifth appearance on the program. And she's been working on this documentary since the day her and Ralphie actually started dating or actually met each other. All through childbirth, all through the addiction, the bariatric surgery. And I wrote some notes, and you can just, if you watch the documentary, you can see the exact minute he flips into a bad guy. Prior to him flipping into a bad guy, he was just he was on the road a lot, but he was still present and trying and was a good father and wasn't mean. And then he got hooked on opiates.
4: Mm.
0: And he turned into just a monster. And a lot of people don't know this. And I'm not going to give all the secrets away of the documentary, but a lot of people don't know this. He filed divorce on her. She didn't file on him. And she was so depressed. She wanted to, there was a part of a documentary after she'd been served where she's crying in bed saying, I know all documentaries are meant to, end badly, but I'd love for there to be a silver lining in this one where we get back together. He starts, losing weight and getting healthy and starts being with the kids and not missing. There'd be times where he was supposed to meet her somewhere in L.A. to spend the weekend with the kids, and he would no show, completely not even show up.
4: Mm.
0: And the kids were getting all, they loved their dad. And so I'm trying to watch this thing, and it's really quite simple. I just needed to pull it up from the text that she gave me. Take my two little fingers and move my iPhone screen down, hit the iPhone mirroring shared screen mirroring gimmick, and then type in the code that appeared on my TV. That's it. Merch Crick worked for 45 minutes, including but not limited to cussing everything out. But I watched it. It was great. I can't wait to have her in. She'll be here in about an hour. So we got to be looking for her.
5: Will do.
0: Let her in through our We don't. We no longer have a green room. We have a garage for you to sit in.
4: Yes, it's a nice one though.
0: Yeah.
6: Or Lindsey Graham of.
0: So Lindsey Graham, age was it 71, 72?
4: Early 71.
5: 71.
0: Lindsey Graham, was it from South Carolina?
4: Yes.
5: Yeah.
0: Senator, senator, or congressman?
4: Both. And now senator. He's been a senator for quite some time.
5: He ran the pretty much GOP. They say.
4: Yeah.
6: Tonight, Senator Lindsey Graham of South Carolina is being remembered as one of the Republican Party's most prominent and powerful voices. Graham's sudden death at age 71 has stunned Washington. Flags in the nation's capital and across the country have been lowered to half staff. President Trump on social...
0: Now, Jay, do they do like a special election or does the governor... I think the governor comes in maybe and appoints a person... I don't know.
4: The special election.
0: Well, yeah, and you got to understand there's an election in November.
4: Right.
0: So a person might only be there for 3 months.
4: Correct.
0: Right? Yeah.
4: Media and he's usually going to pick somebody that they hope can win in the special election like they did with Senator Moody.
0: Right.
4: Ashley Moody took Senator Marco Rubio's spot when Trump tapped him for all the things he's doing in the administration. We lost a guaranteed Republican senator, and they appointed her, and then she won. And so that's so the thought process.
0: A lot of the appointing process is this person strong enough to carry the election when it comes around?
4: Yes.
0: Yeah.
6: Political ally and frequent golf partner, one of the greatest people and senators I have ever known. CBS News chief congressional correspondent Nicole Killian leads us off with more on Graham's life and legacy. Nicole, good evening to you.
7: Hey, good evening to you, Tom. According to Senator Graham's office, preliminary findings show that he suffered from cardiovascular disease. News of his death is coming as a shock.
0: Jay, is that heart attack?
4: He had a ruptured or severed aortic artery. He had a very acute injury, but from chronic heart disease.
7: To many here on Capitol Hill.
8: Today, flags were lowered to half staff at the Capitol and the White House as Washington paused to mourn the loss of South Carolina Senator Lindsey Graham.
9: What a terrible loss it is. He's a great politician. He was a natural.
8: President Trump said he spoke with Graham last night just before paramedics were called to his D.C. home.
10: Long time no see.
11: Happy birthday.
10: Thank you very much.
8: The 71.
0: They're going to do an autopsy on him,
4: They are.
0: Aortic
4: dissection.
0: Of course they are. Just like they should have done one on Hogan.
4: Exactly. Until
0: his wife said, no, don't do one, don't do one. That's where the medical examiner should have said, I don't care what you say, Sky Daniels. I'm going to do one.
4: And it says, according to the preliminary findings of the District of Columbia medical examiner, you think the family asked the permission or you think they just did it?
0: I did it. That's their job.
4: It's of great public importance to know what happened to one of those most important 100 people in the United States.
8: Your old lawmaker had just returned from a visit to Ukraine, where he met with President Volodymyr Zelensky Friday.
9: He sounded a little tired, but perfect.
8: Bipartisan tributes poured in for the South Carolina Republican from former Presidents Joe Biden and George W. Bush to global leaders like Zelensky and Israeli Prime Minister Benjamin Netanyahu.
12: Israel has lost one of the great champions of the American-Israeli alliance.
8: Known as a foreign policy hawk, the retired Air Force colonel was first elected to the U.S. House in 1994, where he served as an impeachment manager during President Clinton's trial. In 2002, he was elected to the Senate and worked across the aisle on a range of issues, from gun control to comprehensive immigration reform.
13: I'm Lindsey Graham.
8: In 2016, Graham ran for president, often clashing with then-candidate Donald Trump. He broke publicly with him in 2021 after the January 6th attack.
13: All I can say is
0: look how stupid we looked with the masks.
4: Yes,
0: when realistically I think they're saying now that didn't really matter.
4: It didn't work. And look what it is, January 6, 2021, a year and a half after it happened.
0: Yeah.
13: Count me out.
8: But the pair later repaired their relationship, becoming close allies.
14: The bond that he forged on the golf course that made him
0: people don't realize like Trump's like 6'3".
4: He's a big man.
5: Yeah, he is. Yeah, he's 6'3", 6'4". Yeah.
14: A powerful ad.
0: Man, he's looking old there, though, is he not? Whew.
5: Yeah, you're on the golf course. It's hot.
0: I think
4: he's almost 80, though.
0: But no, I think he is 80. I think he is now officially the oldest sitting president.
4: Mm-hmm.
0: He like is yeah.
14: President and a powerful advocate for us with the president, and so we'll need.
0: I like this Tim Scott guy.
4: He's a great guy.
0: I like this guy. I'd like to see him maybe be a president. Just, is he presidential material?
5: Well, he's tried a couple times.
4: Oh, he's just not. I don't know if he has the care. He's not charismatic enough. He was not engaging enough.
0: How about a vice?
4: He could run a lot of things. He's a very, very smart guy, and I like him a lot.
14: That, but more importantly, what we'll need.
0: Man, look at that. Let me look at that set. Phew.
14: That's not a champion who's.
0: What's that?
5: I said that's not in a van.
0: No.
4: Big ass van.
0: No.
14: Steps up to the plate. Not for politics.
0: But realistically, ours in a more Bat-Cavey type way is almost as impressive as that.
4: This is killing. Yeah. I love it.
14: But for serving our country. Mm-hmm. That is who Lindsey was.
7: Now, just before his death, Senator Graham was working on a bipartisan bill to impose more sanctions on Russia to help end the war with
0: the war.
4: So, you know, I'm going to say something that's probably a little bit controversial because I'm very sad that he died. But I've said for a long time that I'm sick of seeing the Lindsey Grahams and the Nancy Pelosi's on both sides.
0: Yep.
4: And so
0: the Jesse Helms.
4: I want to see a younger breed of politician that comes in that has fresher ideas than this guy who was a bit of a neocon.
0: People forget have,
4: there's not a word that Lindsey Graham didn't like that he didn't support.
0: I think we should have like age limits on
4: term limits.
0: Well, yeah exactly. Two. If the president is allowed to, most governors can only do two. You should only be able to do two. Why does the Congress and the Senate have we can do as many as we want? And then you get some of these people that have been congressmen and senators for 20, 30, 40 years.
4: He was one of the Senate the government's impeachment lawyers against Bill Clinton. So that mean that happened between 1992 94 to 2002. Yeah. It's unbelievable.
0: Actress Margaret Cho, who I've actually seen some of her stuff and I like some of her stuff, but I don't like this. This I think that actresses and actors and stuff like this, when you have a political person that dies, that you should just, I even if you don't like them. Like, I don't like the Jasmine Crockett. And there's a lot of these woke, like the three new Democratic socialists that are going to be Congress people out of New York. The one out of Colorado. You know, Mandami.
4: Mm-hmm.
0: If Mandami.
4: Al-Sayed out of Michigan.
0: Ilhan Omar. If any of these people had died, I'm just going to keep my mouth shut. Like, or RIP. You know, to them. That's it.
4: Or you'd say, like you just said, I mourn their death, but I didn't like the policies.
0: No, I wouldn't even say that. Just be like, RIP. You know what? I wouldn't say nothing. Because saying RIP is kind of paying respects to them. So I just wouldn't say nothing. You can't get in trouble for not saying nothing.
5: Exactly.
11: Bye, Lindsey. Bye, Lindsey Graham. From the closet to the coffin. Real seamless.
4: Really?
11: Real seamless. Mitch McConnell. So it's Mitch McConnell, Lindsey Graham. It does happen in threes.
4: Oh, really?
0: Hope. Now, I wonder if
4: she's wishing for President Trump's death, that you're saying hope is in threes.
0: Yes.
5: Mitch McConnell's dead?
4: No, but he's very, very sick. Well, one foot in the grave.
0: Yeah, he's practically dead. He's practically dead.
4: He gave a public statement without speaking yesterday, I think.
5: Yeah. With a picture of him in the bed.
4: Yeah.
0: Is this the story about the attacks?
5: Yeah.
0: Huge development.
5: Well, they're also talking about building a massive pipeline, just pretty much cut out the whole strait.
0: Now, Iran did a propaganda video using AI. I got to tell you, they got some pretty good AI guys over there.
5: They sure do. They love the Legos.
0: And they love the Legos, and this is Iran. That is, you know, making fun of the fact that that Lindsey Graham died, and then they got a checklist as to who's next.
4: Is the nurse Monica Lewinsky?
0: I don't know.
4: This is Monica on her.
0: It might, well, but it's an African American woman, so it's just maybe they don't really know of any other American names other than Monica.
5: Exactly. Yeah.
0: I'm assuming that's Lindsey Graham playing with his granddaughter.
4: Yeah, or the dolls.

0: Now, are they intimating that they killed him?
1: Mm-hmm.
2: Yes.
0: That Iran killed him.
1: Mm-hmm. They'll take credit for spontaneous aortic rupture.
0: A guy that's got a full-blown, medical emergency, they're going to take credit.

0: so morbid.
1: Lindsay? Now, is that Laura Ingram?
2: Laura Trump?
1: Or Laura Trump? What does KT stand for? Is this some kind
2: Kill
1: of...
2: Trump, baby? Who knows?
3: Oh, jeez.
1: What? You know what? If I'm Donald Trump...
3: Why is that allowed to be on...
1: If I'm Donald Trump, man, I am done Mickey Mouse bombing you people. But, we're giving you the Nagasaki with a Hiroshima chaser.
3: What was that on? Was that on YouTube?
1: That was just on X.
3: Okay, X is different.
1: And all their various... You know, places they could potentially have distributed, TikTok, what have you. Huge development when we return. The U.S. is reportedly in talks to unveil a massive pipeline that bypasses the Strait of Hormuz with Syria and Iraq. It would be 500 miles long, and it could be announced in D.C. This comes as Iran continues to attack ships. And we are firing back. Iran would be furious even if this was ever successful. I'd say build it. Right?
2: Yeah, I mean, like, it takes power from them.
1: Now, where's the stories that you had for of the big bombing that happened? Is there bombing that happened?
2: Yeah, I sent it to you. Mean you resend it? Make it easier?
1: Let me see. Yeah, well, yeah. Was it just one?
2: Yeah, it was just the CBS, and then there was a couple of X. I'll resend it to you.
1: Send them all to me.
2: Will do.
1: We'll do it next.
4: In the Love Sponge monarchy, thou shalt not challenge King Bubba's authority ever.
1: Me, say it, me.
5: He's not on drugs. He's just weird.
4: The Bubba the Love Sponge show returns after these words.
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his rhetoric slowly sinks into your skull. 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And there's no way to stop it.

0: to my internet. Hold on. Let me see.
1: Is it back?
0: No, it's no.
2: It should not be Wi-Fi dependent. It should be directly Ethernetted in.
0: I know. Hold on here.
2: There it is.
0: There it is. But let me go over here.
2: Refresh.
0: See if I got a refresh on that. Oh no, Lummy, look what just happened.
1: Why is it black?
0: Completely blanked out. And it's now saying your device ran into a problem. You need to restart your entire computer. I can't even move. Lummy, if you want to, well, you can't see it. It gives
1: it's
0: me
1: just
0: that
1: black, yeah.
0: Yeah, it just gives me a complete. Macho, do we have any idea what do I like, do I have like a computer bug?
2: You got a gremlin
0: or
2: in there.
0: Something like, because it now does it at all hours of, like, at least three times a week, and it does it at different hours. Like, it's never done it at 8:11 ever.
1: Yeah, I mean, when I check everything, it's just, you've got so much going on with those browsers, man. I mean, every time you open an X, it's the whole X platform opens in that tab. So you're running multiple versions of all the stuff that's going on in that platform.
0: I know, but even there's really no other way for us to do it. Can we build?
1: Well, we got the Mac Daddy coming.
0: Will that eliminate this? Is that computer going to be better? Is that computer better than this?
1: They're saying the way that is written, the OS is written, it should handle this situation better.
3: Yeah, I mean, it's the best computer that is on the market.
0: Might as well say known to man.
3: Yeah, it's known to man. Thank you.
2: So
3: yeah.
2: Does he have too many boxes open at once, so it's just taking over all the...
1: Yeah,
2: all
1: so
2: the,
1: like he has multiple Facebooks open, so every Facebook has a chat window in it, blah, blah, blah, and it just eats up the resources.
2: I see.
0: Yeah, but I mean, but it's amazing, Mach, like how I don't have any more open than normal today. I have about my normal amount open, and like I'll go through a complete day.
1: Well, there's something going on with Windows in general right now. I'm having some glitches back here too. They're doing some kind of updates. Probably the Russians.
0: Mm. Yeah. So right now I'm completely black screened. Now it will give me to its credit, it will give me a restore. You know, it looks like Google Chrome has been somewhat shut down, and would you like to restore all pages? And it'll give me that option here probably in the next 30 seconds. And I'll say, yes, of course. And probably in the next 45 seconds to a minute, I'll have everything back. Right now, it's still thinking. It says master control. I mean, you don't see my right screen.
3: No, can't see
0: all
3: it.
0: All right. So
1: the other issue that you have, too, is you'll leave them open for days. And if there's an update for Chrome, it won't do the update.
0: Mm. Okay.
1: So we need to make a better practice of recycling that.
0: So see it, Lummy?
3: Yes.
0: Now it'll say, so I'll hit restore, and it'll do that.
3: Oh.
0: And it'll give it all to me. There you go. So we're back. There we go. We're fine. Thank you.
3: Thank you. Thank you, Windows.
0: Thank you, Windows. Is this the CBS
4: deal? U.S. trade attacks,
3: yes.
4: American forces hitting 140 targets. Now to the war with Iran. The Middle East back on high alert as Iran and the U.S. trade attacks.
0: I'm just telling you, man, this is the same thing that we heard last week, that they're kind of, you know, mosquito bombing us, that they're just being dicks. And I just don't think it's ever going to end. I think it's going to be a continual Afghanistan type deal where us Americans just, you know, are immune to what's really happened in Iran, and it just ends up being a very long situation. And I think that's going to be the death of the midterms that's coming up. And I don't know that Trump doesn't like that. He has to get this thing over with. If you get it over with fairly quickly, and I don't think America really cares about how you make it over. Like, okay, I think you know that at this point it's going to cause some casualties. We're going to have to bomb and kill some people. We're going to have to. Or these people will never give up. And I think we're too far down the line to just pull out and say, okay, that's kind of a bad. We didn't really predict what was going to happen correctly. We thought that they were going to lay down quicker. We didn't know how just that these people just don't have any type of give up in their fiber, and they're going to keep fighting us until we do something like Nagasaki or Hiroshima.
2: Really?
0: Yeah.
4: It's American forces hitting 140.
2: Isn't there like a happy meeting in between, like,
0: okay,
2: you know, take over Kargil and open up the Straits of Hormuz?
0: There is.
2: You
0: know what it is? You tell me. Because I don't know. I mean, there. I think there is, Jay, and you might have a better understanding as to what a happy medium would be, because I said, let's go scorched earth like Nagasaki and Hiroshima, and you're like, that seems a little aggressive. What? And so my question to you is, what's your opinion?
2: I feel like he did the ceasefire just through the 4th of July, like we said. He didn't want to have an active war going on through the 4th of July so we could celebrate the 4th of July and the 250th. They violated it. So now he's bombing regularly again. And so I think that the way that you win this war is by taking out the remaining military assets of Iran, taking the Straits of Hormuz and saying, we control it, and I don't care about your little John boats. You can get your John boats and cram them right up your A-frame, and then we're going to just blow everything else up that's in the Straits of Hormuz. What's also happened is he just had a NATO summit last week, and all of a sudden now NATO's supporting us a little bit more than they did before. So having this little ceasefire has helped us get people, allies within the Gulf region, the Arab states, as well as now Europe is starting to see these things. And so when they say they want to drop bombs on us, they're showing the world how crazy they are. And I think that we're going to ultimately get a little bit more support. China's not messing with us.
0: That's why the world will support a little bit more of an aggressiveness, because they see how bat crap crazy these people are.
2: Because, you know, in the past, when this kind of stuff happened, Russia would come in and support. China would come in and support. They'd give them munitions. You don't see that happening right now. China wants this over too. They get, I thought it was like 70% of their oil through the Straits of Hormuz. They want this over. And so
3: Russia supposedly is helping Iran.
2: They are some, but not in the way they used to, because they're in the middle of the Ukraine war and they don't have the assets they used to have. So I think it's going to take a little more time. I don't think it's going to be over before the midterms.
0: I don't think that that's the winning combination for America or for the Republican Party. The longer this takes, I think the worse it is for the midterms, and there's going to be a bloodbath.
2: Yeah, but you know, talking like the fast food mentality, like the Russia-Ukraine war has been going on for over 3 years.
0: I know.
2: This has been going on for a few months, and it sucks, and it's too long.
0: We can't absorb much more of it.
2: It's 40 years of a maniacal theocratic government.
0: I know.
4: It's overnight. Shipping traffic in the Strait of Hormuz has now slowed to a crawl after Iran said it's closing the critical waterway again. And CBS is a living.
0: And Jay, here's the deal. The Strait of Hormuz was, I talked to Brian Kilmeade about this on Friday. Is it, okay, prior to us starting Epic Fury, right? The Strait of Hormuz was a 29-mile free international waterway. Nobody had to pay anything to navigate through it. You just had to go through it. Well, it didn't become a thing until we started this war with them, and we really, Strait of Hormuz wasn't even one of our initial things because it wasn't a thing. So, but once we, you know, our three things was to maybe get a new regime in there that doesn't, you know, kill people for protesting or being gay, and to stop their long-range ballistics. We had intel, and they actually blew off a rocket that almost made it to London. So now all of Europe's in play, which is really scary. And then we had found out that they did not get rid of their, you know, uranium-enriched nuclear program. So we wanted to basically, you know, stop the long-range ballistics and make sure that they can never have a nuclear weapon. Then all of a sudden, they're like, okay, that's fine. We're not going to give you the one of them. But we're now controlling the Strait of Hormuz.
2: They've always kind of controlled the Strait of Hormuz. I mean, they've always really been in control over it.
0: I know, but
2: it.
0: They don't think they ever charged people.
2: No, they haven't. And the government's not going to let them. That's the big talking point on the other side. There's no way the United States government's going to allow Iran to control an international waterway and tax people. It's just not going to happen.
1: Yeah.
2: There's no way he's going to allow that, because that is a big fat L. You lost if that happens.
0: But
2: and
0: that's
2: so that's
0: that,
2: not happening.
0: That's where all the bombing and all the excursions of all the things that they do to us happens, as they go out and peskily, you know, attack a couple ships out there. That's what they do.
4: Ali is at the White House. So, Olivia, what's the latest?
5: Well, good evening, Tom. The U.S. is refuting Iran's claim that the strait is closed. This morning, U.S. Central Command said Iran...
0: And here we do. We negotiate. Trump says the Strait of Hormuz is wide open. We just escorted 36 ships there yesterday. And then these stinky bastards come back with, it's closed. And we're going to attack you.
2: But, you know, don't you think the world should help us when we don't even get 10% of our oil from the Straits of Hormuz?
3: You would think.
2: Where are you, UN? Where are you, China? I mean, the time that's killing you, that bothers you so much, and all of us, is allowing the international community to feel the pain of, this is your battle, guys. You remember he just went to NATO last week, and he just scolded Spain like a 12-year-old child. Yeah. He made a joke of them because they didn't do anything. And he said, I'm not happy with you. And so since he took over in 2016 when he went to NATO and they said he's going to destroy NATO, he said to the countries, you must pay 2%. If you don't pay your 2%, we're not going to defend you. Oh, my Lord, I can't do it. Now it's up to 5%.
5: Not
2: and they've
5: gotten
2: billions and billions and billions of dollars from these other countries to defend themselves. NATO defends themselves. Where are the NATO countries defending America? There is no NATO countries surrounding America.
5: Traffic is flowing, and the U.S. is prepared to ensure the freedom of navigation. This as strikes continue tonight.
0: I would just take over Karg Island. You know what? Sorry.
3: You should.
0: But we're going to. What are you guys going to do about it? Put together some Lego propaganda video?
2: Exactly.
0: Please don't bust me up with your Legos, everybody. I got a whole bunch of these machines coming your way, buddy.
5: A violent night in the Middle East. The U.S. attacking Iran by air and launching cruise missiles by sea, with the most strikes in a single night this week. The response came after Central Command said Iran struck a ship in the Strait of Hormuz. A crew member is still missing.
2: He struck
5: Secretary
2: a ship.
5: Pete Hegseth.
0: A ship and killed a person, maybe.
2: Which sucks, but it's a ship in the middle of the strait.
0: But
2: did they really control it?
0: But they shouldn't even have the capabilities of doing that.
2: I agree.
5: Seth had this warning. Iran made a poor choice. Now they pay.
0: Okay. Let's make them pay. Let's stop half-assing on the pay. Let's bring the big boys in here.
2: Have you noticed that there's something about Trump that people really forget to appreciate? He doesn't like killing people.
0: No.
2: He really, really does not like killing people.
0: But we need to.
6: Bombed the hell out of them last night. They're very, very evil and sick people.
5: President Trump told NBC's Meet.
0: I mean, can you see the about face, though? Since, you know, like, they broke the, I don't know how many times, ceasefire. They're no longer reasonable. Remember, this whole thing started out with they're reasonable. I got the right people to talk in. Now he just thinks they're a bunch of, you know, fanatic, stinky bastards like we've known all along. And he's completely changed course that they're bad, they're evil, and they're impossible to deal with.
5: Press that Iran agreed to a deal yesterday before the attack.
0: And here's the deal. The American public are tired of hearing how many deals we've cut with these people. Because what are we on, like the eighth deal now?
3: If that.
0: Talk about, I mean, I feel like I need Howie Mandel playing Deal or No Deal with these people. Because, I mean, we never get a deal with them.
6: They gave up everything. Mm-hmm. And then after that, they left the room. And then within an hour, they launched a drone at a ship.
0: Yeah, so, I mean, that means that they cannot negotiate in good faith. They have a deal, and then within an hour, they're launching these drones hitting a ship.
5: Iran unleashed missiles and drones at Jordan, Kuwait, Bahrain, and Qatar following the U.S. assault and targeted another ship, leaving control of the strait uncertain. Retired General Frank McKenzie explained on Face the Nation.
0: Which, by the way, Lummi, and as all this happens, crude futures continue to climb. $74 today. Ugh. Let's not forget it was, you know.
2: $74 is still cheap.
0: Yeah, I know. But let's not forget, you know, we need it to be like, you know, like 65, you know, 55. Back in, let me see here. I have it right here, you mother effer. Oh, it went down. Like in December 12th, it was $57 in December.
2: It was $120 for Joe Biden in 2021 and 2022.
5: Traffic in the Strait is still not freely flowing.
7: No, it's not right now because we have not deployed all the capabilities that we have to open the strait. We certainly can do that. It would require putting warships up into narrow waters.
0: May 30th of 2022, it was 117.
2: Yep.
0: Now, the highest it's gotten under Trump during Epic Fury was 112 on March 30th.
5: A consequence of the ambiguity in the strait, the risk of oil prices surging again. The national average for a gallon of gas is up 7 cents since the ceasefire fizzled out. Tom?
0: And see,
4: Olivia Rinaldi for us tonight at the White
0: House. And that's what Americans...
3: I sent you two new things that just came out.
0: That I might play instead of?
3: Yeah.
0: In lieu of?
3: This one.
0: Oh, you know
3: just
0: what?
3: Just because they're the
0: did
3: two.
0: Did it sign me out of my... out of my gimmick?
3: Yeah, you are signed out, but they're in there when you sign back in.
0: Hey,
3: there's those two. The one of them is what Iran just dropped with their little missile propaganda, and then the other one's an hour ago, Fox News, just talking about what happened overnight.
0: All right, hold on. So they just dropped one an hour ago?
3: Fox News did, yeah, talking about what happened overnight, and then no, the propaganda from Iran happened about 10 minutes ago.
0: Is this the prop? Which
3: no,
0: one?
3: That's the Fox
8: Iran
3: News.
8: And Kuwait all took fire. In the back and forth,
3: you'll see the propaganda
8: for control
3: one. It's like 10
8: over the Strait of Hormuz has Iran once again firing on its neighbors: Jordan, Oman, Bahrain, and Kuwait. All.
0: So this just came down this morning on Fox and Friends.
3: Yeah.
8: Took fire. The Kuwait is saying that border crossings, even an oil rig, were hit out there. There's been a lot of social media traffic suggesting that U.S. service members were injured in Kuwait. Those reports are not true. But this follows another round of U.S. strikes inside of Iran. There may be some fresh reporting today about new strikes. The U.S. says everything from missile launching sites to maritime locations that Iran was using to menace shipping in the Straits were hit. Dozens of targets were hit by land-based and sea-based fighter jets. Guided missiles were fired from ships in the area.
0: See, I feel like, Jay, we have the capabilities of probably hitting the necessary targets to the extent of them having nothing, but I feel like we still kind of just leave, little stragglers here and there, which give them the opportunity to launch up a drone and hit, you know, a targeted, you know, cargo ship. We have all these aircraft carriers, all these airplanes. Why don't we just, one night, get them all. Just get them all. We don't have to hit anything that's going to kill any people, but we target all of their drones, all of their missiles, all of their boats, you know, and we tell them, listen, we're not going to go anything that's not not associated with the military. But if it's associated with your military in any way, shape, or form, and it can be used against us or the world, it's no longer going to exist as of tomorrow night at midnight.
3: Yeah, the problem is that a lot of times that Iran puts those kind of things where people are, and so it looks like it's
0: right. Well,
3: public.
0: Well, I'm just sorry. I mean, if you decide to put your new drone operations next to a schoolyard, I mean, you know, you might not want to do that.
3: Yeah, but that's what happened about a year ago when they killed, 60, what was it, Jay? The girls' school?
0: That should be Iran.
3: Be a drone thing.
0: That should be in Iran. Iran's the one that moved them over.
3: Yeah.
8: This round of airstrikes came after Iran fired on a Cyprus flag cargo ship crossing the strait. It was traveling outside of the route designated by Iran and following the route encouraged by the U.S. One sailor is now missing and the ship was disabled.
0: It was following the U.S. recommended route and got smoked.
8: Yeah. Says Iran triggered this round of violence.
6: Agreed to a deal yesterday, a perfect deal for us. No nuclear, no this, no that, no nothing. They gave up everything. Mm-hmm. And then after that, they left the room. And then within an hour, they launched a drone and a ship.
8: As far as the plot to assassinate President Trump, as relayed by Israeli intelligence, the U.S. Secret Service issued a statement. While we do not confirm or comment on intelligence matters, we consume information on a global level to effectively execute our protective operations.
9: This is pretty serious. You know, you can't just make these kind of claims. I think it's important for Americans to understand that what the Iranians are saying and doing is nothing that they haven't been doing for 47 years.
8: Meantime,
0: let's put a stop to it. It's been 47 too many.
8: 20 vessels, upwards of 20 vessels, crossed the strait yesterday. That's about half the volume before this latest round of strikes. Oil is now up 3.5% a barrel to $79 a barrel.
0: And meanwhile, here's what I don't understand, Lummy, is that the oil that is being cargoed or transported through the Strait of Hormuz has nothing to do with the oil that we get to put in to put into our refineries, but yet it affects us tremendously.
3: Well, Denison gifted 10 membership. Yeah, because China and those people, they pay top dollar then for the U.S. thing. My buddy works for a big-time oil company. He says the amount of exports that they've been doing overseas blows away what we're doing here in the U.S.
0: So now is this more propaganda?
3: This is what they just released, yeah.
0: So this is what Iran just released this a matter of minutes ago to scare us or to...
3: Yeah, it's not Legos this time. It's a missile.
2: AI missile, looks like. Those clouds are
3: beautiful. Oh, you don't think it's real?
2: Those clouds are beautiful.
0: Yeah, well, where's it going?

0: fresh explosions inside of Iran. What we've got coming through the Reuters news agency is that missile launching capability in Iraq, in Iran, I should say, was hit. The area the explosions are reported is Keshem Island and Bandar Abbas. That is to the northwest side of the Strait of Hormuz. And all of this follows a fresh round of airstrikes that are confirmed by, or there is confirmed by, the U.S. Central Command. The U.S. says sea-based and land-based fighter jets, as well as drones and munitions fired from ships, were all used in the attack. The U.S. says the targets included missile, drone sites, naval capabilities, and sites used for surveillance. 140 targets were hit in last night's round of strikes. That latest round of strikes was triggered by Iran firing on another commercial ship crossing the Strait of Hormuz. A ship flagged out of Cyprus was hit. There was a fire on board and damage to the engine room. At last report,
1: I honest to God, I have to go to words, but I think that this is going to be over by the end of this week.
2: It's going to be over.
1: I think Trump's over it. I think Trump is like, I'm done. I'm going to do whatever I need to do to make them, you know, not capable of fighting back. Boom, and we start withdrawing.
2: Yeah, and then that would be, and that would, that new pipeline,
1: and that would be a win. That would be a W for him. That would be an absolute W for him. Back when we return.
3: If you want a deep dive into the Bubba the Love Sponge show from the past, go to BubbaArmyHQ.com. We'll be back after these words.
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4: Whenever someone asks, how was your weekend? Or, what have you been up to? Or just, what's new? Have a good answer. Just do what you love. Toyo Tires.
5: Eudora.
6: It's easy to say because I have no skin in the game or anything like that, but I would probably, with Trevor Lawrence specifically, I'd flip a coin and go Shador at this point.
5: Does anybody wish that Jameis Winston was still playing for the Bucs?
7: No. Trevor Lawrence was, you got to remember what he was. I mean, Trevor Lawrence will only be in 26, though. I mean, that's where...
8: Is he only 26?
7: Yeah.
8: He's a baby.
7: Exactly.
6: But when do we start giving guys, like, we start...
7: Daniel Jones, Baker, and
6: Darnold.
7: Darnold. How old are they right now?
6: I know. Well, they're...
7: 29,
6: they're,
7: I think?
6: Yeah, 30, like Baker's 30, but we...
5: So, I thought Sam Darnold was like 40. He's only 29?
6: Yeah, but...
5: Really?
6: But here's the thing. But we've made up our mind on Zach Wilson. We've made up our mind on Trey Lance, Mac Jones, Justin Fields. We've made up our minds on Bryce Young, all these other guys, CJ Stroud, all these other guys that have been drafted. But it's still like we still have to hold out more hope that Trevor Lawrence is going to be the generational talent that he's supposed to be. What is it, Lummy? What is it?
7: I don't know.
6: Like he gets a free pass.
7: I think he does, and he will with him, you know, obviously going through different coaches. I think they'll give him another 2 years and pretty much go from there. Because I feel like Liam thinks that he's going to be able to transform him into like the next Baker Mayfield.
6: I mean, look, I'm not saying the guy sucks at all. I'm just like it was a good question that Dan kind of asked, and well, I don't know what Shador is going to do, but maybe these intangibles, maybe the confidence that he has, maybe that moxie that people always talk about with Baker Mayfield. I don't know. Maybe that's enough to to help put something in the Browns that hasn't been there in a long time.
7: David Ashworth, $50.
6: Hell yeah, David. Now what? Lummy, is this from the Cleveland Raiders game yesterday?
7: Yes.
6: All right.
7: I just found it funny, the Browns fan.
6: I have not watched this yet.
7: You haven't?
6: No. This was the game was in Vegas, right?
7: Yeah.
6: And there was a lot of Browns fans. Obviously, they travel well. I was wondering what it would be like to be in a dome with just Browns and Raiders fans. I mean, what do you think they're hurling, you know, insults back at each other for? I mean, I just feel like, hey, I know how you feel. I know how you feel. So let's just sit here and, you know, see which one of our teams is going to get the top pick in the draft and who's going to escape with a win today. Let's see what this, let's see the scuffle. Oh, wait, hold on. Let me try this.
7: I'm not sure 100% on the language.
6: Okay, it's okay. Let's see. I'll

0: By the way, just watch. There's no security either.
1: It's a big ass stadium. What's happening?
2: When are people going to learn not to punch up this, uphill on the stadium? The guy that's lower on the stadium is going to lose 99 out of 100 times.
1: That's what Gene Lasker told us, you know, when he talked about fighting. He's like, hey, he's like, never, he said never punch up, right?
2: No, exactly. Always punch down.
1: But what does this guy do? This guy is laying on seats right now. Yeah. I mean, I don't know what position this guy's in, but it's not in an advantageous one. Okay. Are there going to be...
2: You know, pull him apart like a spider?
1: It looks like they're trying to stretch Armstrong this guy. Is he trying to escape?
2: It looks like it.
1: Okay, now there's a row separating. Wait, this Browns...
2: We got the DMZ.
1: Hold on, this Browns guy's whole stomach is exposed now. What? Is that a costume or is that his belly?
0: That's his belly.
2: 38.
1: No, you see...
2: The guy in the back?
1: Yeah. Here we go.
2: Well, he's talking. Oh, he's trying to get through still. Oh, nipples!
0: See, now he's
2: okay. Now he's above.
1: Okay, all right. Wow, what a turn of events, guys. That's like when they show a score. They're like, hey, the Giants were up by 10, and they ended up losing, you know, by 7 to the Lions. That's like what this is. Like, this guy was flat on his face, on the seats. You thought he was counted out, and now look at this. He's choking out this 300-pound dude who's wearing a jersey as, like, a halter top. He's doing the Zeke Elliott. Oh, my God. Oh, my God. What a...
0: Oh, no.
1: What a range of emotions here. What's 09 doing?
2: I don't know.
1: We got to zoom back in.
2: The Cleveland boy, is he big.
1: That's a bad big, man. That's a bad big.
2: Bad big, like not good big?
1: Yeah, no,
2: like
1: that's just a bad big. I mean, you could be big and there could be, you know, muscular or something, but that guy's bad big.
2: You think the Cleveland Brown halter top is not a good look?
1: I don't know if he should have maybe opted for the full shirt that day. Wow, very interesting fight, Lummy. I always thought that.
2: Oh. It's all about balance, kid. It's all.
1: I'm telling you guys, when COVID happened and people couldn't go to sporting events, I said when they let fans back in, fans are going to be so well behaved. There's not going to be any more of this stuff. I was like, you know, Eagles fans and Giants fans, they're going to be, you know, arm in arm. And then it probably took about 1 week for things to get back to normal. And man. This is just not... Is this alcohol or what?
2: But is it pathetic that you have literally a three-row clearing fight and there's still no security?
1: Well, yeah. With a couple of 2-8 teams, I think that's the... it's not.
2: Well, they don't spend money on players or security.
1: That's right. I don't know where security is. I don't know where they are in the stadium. I mean, I know the stadium is absolutely massive. I mean, I'm sure they have enough people that are employed there. But just seeing there's no reason a Browns fan and a Raiders fan needs to fight. It all starts about your teams, right? I mean, and there's no reason that these guys should be going back at each other. They should be. They should understand one another. So, man, that was something else. Yeah,
0: I never understood fighting at a sporting event anyhow. But I think if you go on Twitter, which I'm sure you have it, it seems like almost every game now has people fighting.
1: Oh, it's all the time, man. And everybody says that, you know, the Miami fans or the Philly fans or the Giants fans. To me, any fan that's been drinking... And once it started shouting at another team's fans, like it's all about the alcohol. It's not about the color of the jersey that you're wearing. Do you see a lot of stuff where you are, Lummy, or because like you and Dan have, you know, good seats? I mean, nobody's fighting in the boxes or anything, but do you ever see anything?
2: We almost had a few fights. I mean, Sapp almost started a couple fights in the box. We almost had two fights specifically with Sapp in the box.
0: With us regular people out there, no, most of the fights are in the 100 level or like right around the pirate ship.
1: Yeah, Dan, so your fights weren't about like, this team sucks, this team sucks. It was like, hey, Warren Sapp's being a complete dick to the guy that owns this box, right?
2: Yes.
1: It's that kind of thing. Yes. So you're not going to be a kind of guy. Like, if you were down there for like a regular game, and let's say, I don't know who they're playing.
2: Philadelphia.
1: Yeah, let's say they're playing Philly.
2: And this, some asshole tries to steal my cell phone.
1: Right, they start chirping at you, they start yelling at you and all this stuff. Like, are you going back and forth with them, or are you just going to let them just have their fun and not engage?
2: Well, you know, back in the day, you could, you know, say, you know, Eagles suck, Bucks suck, and no one would fight over it. Now, people get so ass hurt if you criticize anything that they have an interest in, that they want to fight. And which is so bizarre because everyone's got a camera. You're going to look like a douchebag. Even if you win the fight, you're going to look like a douchebag.
1: Well, plus you're right in the fact that you don't know, you know, somebody might want to follow you to your car or something like that after the game, you know, if there's some sort of fight that goes wrong. Plus, I remember seeing it. It was years ago. Wasn't it the... it was a was it a Dodgers fan that hit a Giants fan, or was it the other way around? And the guy was like went brain dead.
0: Yeah.
1: in front of his kid.
0: I think it was a Dodgers fan hit the Giants fan.
1: He, whatever it was, like you saw the guy, like his life was completely over, and he again I don't know what's happening with him now. I know that he was going to need like a lifetime of care, but like that, I think that happened in front of his kid and all that stuff. So
2: brutal.
1: Yeah, I would try to avoid the fights over over defending your team's integrity, you know, every day of the week. But that's just me, you know. I love sports, but I'm still not engaging with anybody because that's just not what I would do if I was out anywhere else. So no reason to put a football jersey on and think that all of a sudden I can start mixing it up with other people. Lum, you said there's some Diddy stuff going on.
0: Yeah, they got some, behind the scenes footage or like in jail footage of Diddy.
1: How are they getting footage of Diddy? Did he get moved to a different prison?
0: Four dicks, I guess.
2: Perfect.
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2: All right, here we go. I'm feeling it now. What it do? My name is Seth Kushner, filling in for Mr. Todd. Bubba the Love Sponge, Clem. Where is he? You don't want to know. I am joined by Lummy, the executive producer, and Dr. Dan, the doctor and man of the people. We got some stuff to talk about with Dan. We might want to be get together on Thanksgiving or the day after. We'll get to that in 1 second.
3: Lummy's going to help me build a field goal post.
4: Told me you should get little Danny as a field goal kicker.
2: Are you going to? I mean.
3: I just don't want a Big Red helps.
2: You don't want Big Red to help build anything?
3: No, I do want Big Red to help.
2: Hey, Lummy, is this...
3: just wanted to bring a level.
2: Is the Christmas tree... did you guys just put that up on Friday?
4: Yes, it's all ready to go. Oh, okay. I just didn't want to turn the lights on without...
3: Like, I don't want my pole to look like that. I want the field goal to look like that.
2: Like the Leaning Tower of Pisa?
3: Yeah, just because it's Italian. Just because Lummy's Italian doesn't mean everything's got to be crooked.
2: Well, Lummy, what's going on here? Why all of a sudden is Dr. Dan critiquing your work and being able to level and not level? I mean, and now are you offended by this?
4: I'm looking at it. I mean, I don't think it's on level. I think the top part...
3: I think the wind's blowing from the right. Come on.
2: I hope I can do this as a Jewish man here.
4: I think
2: it's leaning to the left a little bit.
3: Yeah, it leans.
2: Yeah, it's... I mean, but...
4: That's the floor.
2: They're not supposed to stand straight up, are they?
4: Well, we also... we didn't tighten everything down exactly because we wanted Bubba to...
2: What do you just did kind of like a loose setup so when Bubba tells you everything you did wrong, it's easier to fix?
4: Correct.
2: Okay.
4: Yeah, we've done... Me and Big Red have done it... I think I'm on year 7 now. Red's on, like, I think year 4 or 5, so we know.
2: Dan, you're not really putting a field goal post in your backyard, are you?
3: I think I may.
4: I told him he should do a baseball-football combo.
3: We're doing a hybrid field with a football-baseball field where you have the football lines in the clay.
2: What's your idea to do in the backyard? What have you thought about?
3: A high school field goal. A high school goalposts. Yeah.
2: But no baseball. I mean, no baseball.
3: No. I want to do a pitching mound and I want to do a home plate. Yes.
2: Oh,
3: I do.
2: Okay.
3: I want to do both.
2: So that's 60 feet, 6 inches, right, Lummy?
3: I got that all day long.
2: Yeah. Oh, no. You definitely have that. So who would build, like, so Big Red would build like a diamond, like a baseball?
3: No, I wouldn't use Big Red for the diamond. I think that Lummy and I could come up with that. But if I needed to sink a goalpost, I mean, it would be someone that I would think that I would need, like, literally, like, beyond even the Get Fresh crew. I don't know. It seems like a big endeavor, but
4: no,
3: let's
4: you
3: do
4: just,
3: it.
4: We get called, you know, I'm sure, like, Red Machine from, like, Sunbelt or even Average Joe could probably...
2: You just cement it in there?
3: Is that what you do? You just cement it?
4: Yeah, you drill the hole down and pop it in. It's almost like putting up a fence post.
2: Now,
4: make
2: Dan,
4: sure it's level on all over.
2: Are you doing this for your son, or you think it would just be fun to have a goalpost in your backyard?
3: Both.
2: Okay.
3: Both. I mean, I don't want my wooden helicopter to run into the goalpost, but...
2: it's like, come over and, you know, want to come over and kick some field goals? I mean, you know, nobody really gets that offer at all, so I think that could be fun.
3: It would be fun. And I have the room back there to do something. So, you know, it was great when I did the flag football coaching. We had a full football field back there, all marked out. It was a regulation flag football field. It was really helpful.
2: I want to ask you guys, just because it is it's the week of Thanksgiving. I'm not sure if I know some people are off. Brian was telling me happy Thanksgiving on Friday. I'm like, what the hell? And then I realized he was going on a cruise and my neighbors are going on a cruise. And then I started to wonder, is that the move? Is the move to leave town on Thanksgiving, or can you only do it if you have a certain family dynamic to where maybe you don't have a massive family or something and you just kind of want to escape? Because I started getting in my own head about what's the right thing to do, because we always talk about going on vacation or leaving somewhere for Thanksgiving. We never actually do, because I feel like I need to be here, you know, just around everybody. But now I'm starting to second guess that. How do you guys, what's your take on it?
4: I've always been around. We've only not had Thanksgiving 1 year. And other than that, like, it's always here. So I'm just stuck here.
2: I mean, have you ever thought about going somewhere?
4: No.
3: Jay's gone every Thanksgiving. He goes to Costa Rica every
2: time.
3: Does
2: he?
3: Yeah.
2: Does his family go?
3: Yeah, he goes with his family.
2: Oh, okay, all right. I thought.
4: He gets away.
3: He has this really pretty untouched fishing rod he brings every time.
2: I wanted to be sure. I wanted to see if that. I didn't know if all of a sudden he's like, yeah, I'm going to go ahead and leave my family. That's a whole nother. That'd be a whole nother tradition that I'd be learning about.
3: Yeah, that'd be a fun tradition. I'm going to just ditch everybody for the holiday.
2: Do you know, Dan? Do you know a lot of people that like that leave town and go on cruises and things like that
3: for Thanksgiving? No, really? I don't know anyone.
2: Okay,
3: I've never met anyone that did that.
2: Oh, really? Okay, all right.
3: That's a great idea. Though I mean, but you know, again, most Thanksgivings are what, 2 to 10 people.
2: Oh,
3: but if that group went on a cruise together, that would be fun. The same group.
2: Yeah. Mm. Yeah. I'm not thinking.
3: You want to go on a cruise with your entire family and neighbors?
2: Dan, I don't want to go on a cruise. I want to go on a cruise in the first place.
3: I hate cruises. Yeah, I don't have no desire.
2: I was trying to imagine a scenario where I'm like, yeah, this is, you know, I like the holiday feel of Thanksgiving. Like Thanksgiving isn't, you know, my favorite holiday, but I like how it kind of kicks the holidays into full gear. Obviously, we have football on Thursday. We've got football on Black Friday with the Bears and the Eagles. So I just wanted to see, you know, what everybody did. And if there was any sort of Thanksgiving vibe that you could catch on a cruise, it seemed like that's what people are doing. But it might just be the only two people that I know in my life that are actually doing it. And it seemed like more than it really was.
4: See, I don't get the Thanksgiving vibe when I go to my parents' house. It absolutely kills it. So,
3: how? What do you mean?
2: They start yelling at you like you were a kid or
4: no, because it's hot. It's Florida. We live in, my parents live on the beach area. So you go down there. My dad thinks it's 50 degrees when it's, you know, 85.
2: What does he have? The window? He has like doors open and stuff like
4: doors
2: that?
4: Doors open, windows open, everything. It's horrible.
3: You guys carve up a seagull instead of a turkey?
4: I want the thigh.
2: What is your setup? Do you have to go to Ashley's house? How many Thanksgivings are you going to, buddy?
4: Two.
2: Oh, God. Man.
4: And they live on opposite sides.
2: Opposite sides of the state?
4: There's like the count. Like, one lives on the opposite side of Hillsboro, and then one lives on the farthest point of Pinellas.
2: Can you already see why, before I go into your day, can you already see why people leave town now? I'm already about to. This is why, because you're driving all over Florida and seeing a bunch of people. You're getting stressed out.
3: Can't you do Zoom?
2: That's how they did it during COVID. It didn't stick at all. Everybody loved only having to check in with their family. Remember, people were doing funerals, via Zoom. It was a
3: why not?
2: There was absolutely
4: we can't do a Zoom with my parents. My parents don't have my dad. Like we think Bubba's bad with AOL. My dad doesn't have an email.
2: So what do you do?
3: Like, he doesn't have
4: a cell phone.
3: They have electricity though, right?
4: Yeah, they have that, but he doesn't have a cell phone.
2: Lummi, what's your deal on Thursday? How does it start, and then how does it wrap up?
4: Starts with a positive, and then heads to Ashley's parents, which makes you feel, because they have it all decorated, and AC, and it feels good.
2: is the food good? Like, is it good food?
4: Oh, yeah,
2: there?
4: It's good, okay. But we eat lunch, so it's a lunch, and then we get in the car, and we haul an hour, 20 minutes over to the beach.
3: Jeez, that's torture.
4: And then the beach is always busy, and you see always happy people going to the beach, usually, and then we get to my parents'
3: house. Do you know why they're happy?
4: Why?
3: Because they're not doing Thanksgiving BS with anybody else.
2: Does anybody? How?
3: Who makes? Does turkey make anybody happy? Does anybody really like turkey?
2: I mean,
3: it's dry. It's.
2: No, I'm with you. I don't even.
3: Turkey sucks.
2: I get jealous when I see pictures of all these people that love Thanksgiving with the, you know, the macaroni. I've actually always been jealous, Dan, of Italian people, because I feel like for Thanksgiving it's like they got chicken parmesan.
3: Yeah,
2: it's
3: we ditched turkey the last couple of years. I don't know what's happening this year because I have zero planning this year, but the last couple of years we ditched the turkey and went with Italian food, and everyone was way happier.
4: Yeah, well, that's what we've always done too. He said seagull, but we always have our family made ravioli.
2: All right.
3: Yeah. Seagull ravioli?
4: Yes.
2: How come it's like no parents ever go, you know what? I know that my kid has to go to this Thanksgiving and this Thanksgiving. I'm going to take it easy on him. I'm going to go to them, or I'm just going to make them go to one Thanksgiving or all that. But man, we have to run the gamut of this whole state here when you have to visit both parents. And we're very happy that all the parents are alive and everything like that. But still, I mean, poor Lummi. I mean, what enjoyment's Lummi going to get out of Thursday?
4: I just found out that Ashley's parents is having lasagna because they're Italian too. So I'm having lasagna and then going to ravioli. So
2: wow, Carb City, Lummi.
4: I'll be back here at 3:15.
2: You're gonna have so much energy for whatever you want to do.
4: For watching the Bears game on Friday.
2: That's right, man. Is that the first ever Black Friday game? I don't know.
4: I think they had it last year, but normally it's for college.
2: Oh, yeah, that's true. That's true. I do feel like they go college. So NFL is trying to take over and just play on every single day.
4: What are you doing for Thanksgiving?
2: I'm doing a we're just doing a little Thanksgiving at our house this year.
3: Who's gonna be there?
2: Me, my wife, and my daughter.
3: Are you doing what about your in-laws?
2: No, we're gonna see them. We used to go to breakfast. We used to meet them at Lenny's over in Clearwater for breakfast every Thanksgiving, and then you know we would end up, and then they would have the turkey trot. Yeah. So and then we'd all end up going, and then all the turkey trot people would be there, and we'd always end up waiting forever. So we finally we put the kibosh on going to Lenny's for breakfast. So they're just gonna come to the house in the morning, and just you know, I don't, maybe we're gonna get bagels or something. Nothing too fancy. Dan, more not every meetup on Thanksgiving is a meal. It's more of just like seeing each other. So that's kind of what Thursday is going to be for us. Does that work?
3: That works.
2: I feel like that's the dream right there.
5: Yeah, it is.
2: It's the fewer amount of people, the better. Lemmy, do you dream of doing a Thanksgiving at your house one day?
5: We did one year, and now 2 years ago,
2: and now your families are not having that anymore. They're pulling you guys both ways.
5: Yeah.
2: I'm sorry about that.
5: I know.
3: Thanks. We've had some massive Thanksgivings at my house, and a huge pain in the ass.
2: What's your setup, Dan? Is it like
3: Well, this year, I don't know, but you know, like a couple years ago, we'd have, God, I must have had 25 people. We had the English people in one room, the Hispanic people in the other room, they could communicate.
2: Does anybody in your family ever invite, because I was trying to get Bubba to invite Tuttle to Thanksgiving and all, because I'm not sure if Tuttle, you know, was going to be alone. And you always start to feel bad when people are alone on Thanksgiving for some reason. I don't think those people ever feel bad being alone on Thanksgiving, but you feel bad for them. There was one year that my mom invited a waitress from a sushi restaurant she went
3: really?
2: To.
3: Really?
2: Yes. Her name was Koo. So
3: was she Asian?
2: Yeah, very Asian. Yes.
3: Was she thankful?
2: I don't know if
3: you don't know if she was polite.
2: No, she was nice. She was thankful to be in America or thankful to be at Aunt Joy's.
3: I didn't think she was thankful to be in America and working at a restaurant. Was she thankful that you guys included her for Thanksgiving?
2: Yeah, but I just didn't. I didn't know. I mean, I don't. To me, you know, especially an Asian woman, I didn't think that you know Thanksgiving meant that much to her. So I just didn't know how important it was to you know make sure that she was with us. Because when you throw in that random stranger. Dan, I don't know about you, but it makes me feel weird whenever there's somebody.
3: But my cousin Scott, Brian, always brings some random chick from New York when he comes down.
2: That's weird,
3: it's
2: right?
3: It's always a random chick. Every year it's someone different, and then every year there's a problem, like they leave something somewhere, or they...
2: And then you gotta
3: act, they're dirty or they're obnoxious or something.
2: Right, and then you gotta act like she's gonna be around next year and you give her a hug and all this stuff.
3: She won't even be around till Christmas.
2: Right, she's not even gonna be around till Christmas. It's like there's always those weird boyfriends and girlfriends of the you know, cousins and everything that we've met over the years that end up not sticking around. So
5: do your parents go to Samurai Blue a lot to like invite like the person there?
2: Yeah, it was it was for a while.
3: They don't go to the dollhouse. No. A bunch of strippers over there. Hey, you're there's no dad. You don't have a dad. You don't have a husband. Here, have Thanksgiving with us, kid.
2: That's
3: you and your four illegitimate kids.
2: Yeah, that's actually a good point. I wonder how many strippers do get invited over for Thanksgiving. Is Thanksgiving?
3: So we're gonna go. We should go to dollhouse on Wednesday. Invite strippers for Thanksgiving.
2: Is Thanksgiving a big night at the strip club? Do people go out to? Because I know people go out. Don't people normally go out to bars and stuff after?
5: Yeah.
3: I've done that, and I've been to a strip bar before on a Thanksgiving.
2: What the hell, Dan?
3: And it's sad because there's people there all by themselves, and they're it's sad.
2: Well, hold on, it was depressing. You can't put yourself above anybody that was there that day. I mean, you're in the same boat as those people that were at the strip club on Thanksgiving.
3: Yeah, but I'm burping because I ate too much pot pie, and they're twerking because they don't have any money for a pot pie.
2: Who were you with? Were you with your brothers or friends?
3: Friends, okay. Brothers. Yeah, it was back in college.
2: Oh, okay. All right. So that's not...
3: It was a thing to do.
2: I just didn't know if like the strippers are like, oh my God, I make a ton of money on Thanksgiving. Or if it's a
3: people feel
2: day.
3: Badly for them. They probably do make a ton of money. They probably do make a good amount.
2: But that's the thing,
3: Dan.
2: They
3: pay for their eyelashes.
2: Why do we feel bad for people that are potentially alone on Thanksgiving? Aren't these people potentially alone on every other day of the year? What about all those other days? Does the loneliness only kick in on Thanksgiving?
4: Yeah.
3: Yeah, I don't think people cry on the pillow only Thanksgiving. They cry year-round.
2: Okay, exactly. So let's just start inviting people to dinner every single night. Thank you. There's a Thanksgiving rant. We'll figure out what Bubba's...
3: You're right. You shouldn't be a hypocrite and only be thankful and generous on Thanksgiving. Yes. It should be year-round.
2: That's what I'm saying. I'm saying be a good person year-round is exactly what I was getting at. All right, Lum, you keep me up. I said I didn't want to do any news today. Not covering Marjorie Taylor Greene resigning or...
3: But is she... I mean, who cares?
2: Yeah, no, she is. I don't know. I mean,
3: who cares?
2: Just suckered me into a conversation about it.
3: she's just like a 40-year-old non-MILF.
2: What about the Trump meeting the mayor of New York? What do you think about that? Any feelings on it?
4: No, we don't live in New York. I don't care.
2: No, I just
4: I know. I
2: agree. Seemed like Trump liked him. I don't know. It's just
4: yeah. I think it was kind of like a. Hey, like, great. I'm glad they can get along.
3: I have a couple opinions. First of all, it shows that what they say during their campaign has nothing to do with how they're going to run their administration.
2: Sure.
3: That the words said during a campaign are invisible to the other people because they don't care. Because they both said nasty things about each other and both just didn't care. It does legitimize Ma'am Donnie. I thought it... I didn't like the look of Trump sitting down and looking up at him. It looked like he was standing over him like a teacher standing over someone at the desk.
2: Yeah, like they said like he was looking up like for approval. And yeah, I get that.
3: That was weird. That was, I listen.
2: But he does that with everybody. Everybody, he's had everybody in there that stands next to him. You
3: right,
2: know?
3: He does that a lot. It's a weird, I don't like that dynamic. But I do think that it's wonderful that the people can put their gloves down and start talking about trying to do something constructive. But it was weird because I think it upset everybody. You know, I don't think the liberals were happy that he talked to Trump. I don't think the conservatives were happy that he talked to the mayor. I remember when Fetterman talked to Trump, and then the left attacked him, and then didn't a couple like really very liberal news people went to see Trump and they attacked him. So you know, Ma'am Donnie again said a lot of things that he can't do. And they're just not attacking him now for seeing Trump, which just surprises me.
2: I just thought I didn't pull any audio from it, but it just all the interaction. I just was in, they asked him if he still thinks President Trump's a fascist, and you know Trump's like, you can go ahead and say yes. He's like, it's cool. Yeah, you're not gonna get in trouble. So I don't know. But like you said, Dan, this whole Lego, let's all come together. Like that's never going to happen in this lifetime, in this world. That's just not how this is all supposed to be. But when you can get people that can sit there and talk, obviously when you're going through the election process, I feel like, yeah, you have to say all these things. But when you can actually sit down and talk, especially as quickly as these guys did, it can't be bad. It's
3: maturity.
2: Yes.
3: Listen, we have a job to do, even though we disagree. I don't like your hat. You don't like my hat. But we still have to work together in order to get, you know, what we're trying to accomplish, which is a better life for the people that we are representing.
2: There we go. We ended up talking about the mayor and Marjorie Taylor Greene. Boom. Just like that. Knocked it out. Now we're getting to the hard-hitting stuff. What is this? This is Fort Dix, you said, that Diddy's in right now?
4: Yes.
2: Is this in New
3: York?
2: It's
3: hard not to laugh. You know someone did that. So let's send him to Fort Dix.
2: What? He got... Now he just
3: go anywhere.
4: It's in New Jersey, but whatever. New Jersey, New York.
2: But he got moved here because what? Did somebody try to kill him and...
3: It's more of a terminal place, right? It's not like a transition place. It's more of a place you stay.
4: Yes.
2: Okay. So yeah. This is
3: more of a permanent location.
4: This is his more permanent location.
2: And there's been footage that's been coming out of. There was already footage of him like in the yard, and now we've got more footage of him.
4: Well, yeah, and I guess he's been drinking, and you know he's drinking the toilet beer or wine or whatever.
2: Let's see what this. Let's see this first video right here. Oh boy, hold on. Oh no, I'm just doing a Bubba right now.
4: In the media, alcohol was made out of Fanta, sugar, and apples.
2: How do you know all this? How do you know this information?
4: That's what TMZ sources with knowledge tell TMZ. The alcohol was made of Fanta, sugar, and apples, which inmates give 2 weeks to ferment into an alcohol substance.
2: Okay, so hold on, sir. I'm buffering right now. I'm buffering.
4: Oh no!
2: You've sent me multiple. The first videos of the mogul behind bars, and then we've got the other one. We've got the other one of
4: Fortune.
2: Yeah, there we go. That's if you need your roofing done. Go to Fort Gen. Somebody asked a question in chat. I'll get to the Diddy stuff in a second. Somebody asked a question in chat. They said, what is the best place to show off the holidays and Christmas in Florida. They said that they were coming from out of town and they wanted to show somebody, like, I think they were going in the Sarasota area, and they wanted to know where the best place to show Christmas was and everything. And I honestly couldn't think of anything.
5: Like Christmas lights.
2: I'm saying, is there anything in this area? Are we known for anything? Is there any setup? Is there anywhere to go that runs, like, I don't know, fake snow or anything?
3: There is a place that runs fake snow, like a half hour, 40 minutes north of here, right?
2: Is there?
5: The one with the hill. Like, yes. You could go tubing.
3: It's got like a slide.
5: Yeah. Then you got Peabody's in Orlando. They do the ice thing. And so that's Orlando.
3: And
5: that's
3: the Gaylord Palms used to do the Christmas ice thing.
5: That's what I meant. Not Peabody's.
3: Okay. It's the coldest Palms I've ever been.
2: So there are places that people can go for.
5: Yeah, the tubing thing is up in, I think, Hernando County. They do fake snow, and you could tube in the snow. And
3: have snowball fights, do things like that.
2: Yeah. Okay.
5: Snowcat Ridge Alpine Snow Park, 60-foot tall.
3: Snowcap Ridge.
5: Yeah.
2: All right, so
5: I've
2: got the I've got the video right here. I can't make it bigger; it's not going to play. But here is the first videos of the bad boy mogul Diddy behind bars.
5: Oh yeah!
2: Oh yeah, brother!
3: Does he get to wear a scarf?
2: He's
3: wearing a scarf. Yeah, he's wearing a scarf. I was making a stupid joke. He's actually wearing a scarf. He's like, he's going to get hung by it.
2: Where are, you shouldn't have a scarf in prison.
3: No, it seems like it's a choke thing.
2: Right, I could probably kill myself with that hat too, or the jacket, or really everything.
3: He's killed it with fashion.
2: Yeah, that vine that's hanging up on the top. Who is getting this footage?
3: How many more times do we have to see a quiet video of Diddy getting undressed?
2: Well, I don't know.
3: Now I got Diddy taking his clothes off with four men. Surprise.
2: But I really, honestly, I do. Where is this coming from? Like, who is getting this and who is sending this out? And
3: are these burner prison phones?
5: I guess so.
2: And so what? So some guys, you think some guy's making money by sending this to TMZ?
3: Oh, it's valuable. Look at it.
2: I wonder if Diddy's in on it. I wonder if Diddy's like, get this video of me and you get 10 grand from TMZ and you split it with me.
5: Yeah, I mean, he's really not doing anything wrong in it.
2: Diddy's not doing anything wrong. Yeah. It is fascinating, though, too. I don't know why it's fascinating just to see him walking around in prison.
5: I guess he delivers books and DVDs.
2: Oh, whoa, this is like Shawshank.
3: That's him?
2: Yeah.
3: Jeez.
5: Yeah, he works in the media library.
2: Oh, man.
3: Because he can actually read.
5: He gives out movies and religious materials to inmates.
2: You got the info on him. Is he a changed, is he like a reverend or something now, Lummy? Is he some sort of changed man?
3: Well, Mace became a preacher, right?
2: Mace did, yes. But I think Mace became a preacher because
3: he watched Diddy like naked once.
2: Well, I think Diddy like had his way, I think, with him. So I think that made him
3: scared him into God.
2: Yeah, I think that made him go to God for a second. Hold on, where's my other thing? Well,
3: where do you go from one of those parties?
2: Because
3: hell has a basement, right?
2: That's what I hear. No, I believe that Mace found the Lord when he was hanging around Diddy and probably saw a lot of things that, you know, maybe he found that were a little bit unsavory. And I feel like those pushed him all the way, you know, to fully embracing Jesus Christ.
3: He didn't want to see any more colonoscopies of Justin Bieber.
2: Poor Mace, that was long before Justin Bieber. I don't know who they were doing it to, if they were doing it to Usher or if they were doing it to Black Rob or, you know, whomever they were doing it to. Dan, are you up on the Las Vegas F1 race that happened?
3: Mm-hmm.
2: Okay, is this like is this a big deal, this race?
3: Well, Formula One races are like the circus comes to town, and it's a massive deal for the communities. You know, there's 20 of them a year, probably more now. It's probably like 22 or 23, and it's the third race in America because they did one in Miami, they did one in Texas, and now they're doing Vegas. So it's three races in 1 year, and Vegas, you know, has the reputation of overdoing everything.
2: So I found this video, and it says you're not allowed to stop and watch the Vegas Formula Grand One Prix without a ticket, and stopping in a pedestrian walking zone will get you a ticket. But a few tourists are circumventing this by utilizing the escalators at Spring Mountain Mall. As long as you keep moving, security will leave you alone. So this is how people were sneaking to try to watch to try to watch the race.
6: And they have taken over Las Vegas in an effort to get a view of the Formula One race. There's an ordinance that makes it illegal to stop and watch the race unless you have a ticket. And almost all of the pedestrian views are aggressively blocked and guarded, aside from a very few escalators.
2: Dan, are you a big enough fan to where that would do anything for you? Or is this just... is this crackhead behavior from these Formula One people?
3: The tickets are so expensive, and you know, you sit there and and then you sit there for another minute and a half, nothing happens, and then all of a sudden 20 cars go past you. So I can understand people doing this. It's a complete ripoff if you think about value. Watching a Formula One race is got zero value.
2: Like it's thousands,
3: and everything inside's expensive. But it's, you know...
2: And you can't even see anything is what you're saying, because
3: exactly,
2: it happens so fast.
3: Right.
2: But can you feel it?
3: You can feel it. Your testicles tingle.
2: They
3: do tingle.
2: That might be what people are paying for.
3: Yeah, that's a good part.
2: So would this be... I'm not a racer.
3: It's a different... Different cars make your testicles tingle differently.
2: What makes yours tingle the best?
3: Formula One cars.
2: Okay. Now, these guys must be...
3: Any cars make them tingle.
2: NASCAR?
3: I've never been to a NASCAR race, and I think it would feel like someone was hitting them with a hammer.
2: Do you tingle on a funny car? Do you tingle on a bus of destruction? One of those school buses. Would this be like walking by the Super Bowl, Dan? And just like every time I walk by, like I get a glimpse. Maybe there's a play running. Maybe it's not. But like,
3: this is like being in the parking lot in Lot 5 at Raymond James and looking at the Jumbotron.
2: Oh wow!
4: I've been
6: this
4: to
6: one
4: a,
6: outside of
4: F1.
2: You've been to one?
4: Yeah, I went to one at St. Pete. And it's like with Dr. Day.
3: Well, that's the St. Pete Grand Prix. It's not really F1, but it's,
4: oh, okay,
3: it's the Indy cars.
4: But yeah, I mean, same kind of cars.
3: They tingle. You tingle, right?
4: Yeah, we were getting close. But like you said, you know, after you watch it, it's like 5 seconds. They all go by. And then you're just sitting there looking at concrete.
2: I just thought this was pretty smart, but I didn't know if it was just all for naught. If this was just maybe
3: makes
2: just,
3: sense, man. It's free, and they're getting some shots, and you know, God bless them.
2: And by the way, this is going to be completely shut down next year, or whenever the next event is. They're going to have like 15 armed security guards here, because I can tell there's no way that they want people watching that thing for free. We have Beyonce was there. Beyonce's breasts were, if I may say. Or were completely exposed. She did a hot lap with Lewis Hamilton. Jay-Z was there. People are saying that Beyonce is. People are saying that she's fat and that she shouldn't have been wearing what she did. And I figured because there's F1 and we're talking about dissecting a woman, it'd be perfect for Dr. Dan. And we'll get to that next.
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3: Welcome back to the Bubba Love Sponge Show. My name is Seth Kushner. Lummy, Dr. Dan with me. Macho Man in the back holding it down. Macho Man, not a fan of his belly button. We went over it earlier with Dr. Dan. If you missed that segment, feel free to rewind. It's Macho Man's going to get... Macho Man thought he put up a picture of himself on Facebook and Instagram looking ripped over the week, which we love. It's great. We love the content. Brings in a lot of likes. A lot of positive comments, too, but there was about four that said Macho Man had a disgusting belly button. It threw him for a loop. He talked to Dr. Dan, and what is it? It's a hernia, Dr. Dan.
4: Yeah, he's got a book of hernia. All he's got to do is start wearing mom jeans, and no one will see it.
3: It's just the high waisted
4: jeans. Yeah, some '80s mom jeans.
3: Did those go out? I like the high waisted jeans.
4: I freaking hate them. They're not flattering.
3: I don't think they're getting worn anymore.
5: Well, they're coming back.
3: Are they?
4: Yeah. Well, they came back like 10 years ago. They're coming back again.
5: Yeah, aren't they?
3: I'm not, throw
4: them away. Ladies, if you have them in your drawers, throw them away. Burn them.
3: Is it only like a certain kind of woman that could wear them, or you just find all high-waisted jeans to be a terrible?
4: I don't care if you're Cindy Sweeney or Oprah. Mm. Don't wear them.
3: Okay. All right.
4: Beyonce should wear them.
3: Dan, or I'm sorry, Lummy, what were you saying about college girls, you pervert?
5: I think, sicko! I think I actually will agree that, you know, all the games, like when we go to USF or when we've been to Florida State or whatever, like all those girls have those like high-waisted.
4: I was just at UT and a single chick was wearing high-waisted jeans. Sophia's like, how come everyone's got their belly button hanging out? Dude, can you go to class like that? I'm like, it's Florida, dude. You need flip-flops, shorts, and something covering your nipples. And that's about it in Florida.
3: Well, maybe that's why Macho Man wants his belly button work done. Maybe it's in fashion to, you know, show your belly button and have one that you're not ashamed of.
4: He can wear a half shirt all day long, man.
3: He's
4: a college football player.
3: Well, I think now that once you snip that, I think he's, I don't think he'll ever wear a shirt again. Well, how do you do that?
4: You stuff it and stitch it. You don't really snip it.
3: Well, Dan, I don't know what a stuff and stitch is. I mean,
4: and stitch is different than a snip. Well, okay. I mean, a snip's like a circumcision.
3: Okay, I don't know a snip and a stitch. Forgive me. I don't know anything. Don't take, I'm not Bubba up here saying I have a medical degree just because I've watched you, you know, do a few procedures, okay? I just want to know what do you do with the extra, with that little part of it?
4: Okay, so you make a little incision above the belly button, like a frowny face.
3: Okay.
4: And then you free the skin from what's probably the peritoneum, which comes out through the hernia, which is like the sort of the membrane that surrounds the hernia sac. And you push it back in underneath the muscle. And then once it's pushed in, you sew the muscle back together.
3: Okay.
4: It's a stuff and stitch.
3: And how long would that procedure take?
4: Yeah, it usually takes about a half hour.
3: Oh, look at that, Macho Man. You're going to be back to normal in no time. I'm excited for you guys to set that up and to have that happen.
5: Me too.
3: All right. So here is the... Macho, if you want to throw this up, this is Beyonce at F1. It says, welcome to the paddock. What's that? Is that where it all goes down, Dan?
4: The paddock's like the pit area.
3: The pit area, okay. I know there's a lot of sponsorships. There's a lot of money involved in these races. I'm assuming that Beyonce and Jay-Z were like paid to be there or something, I'm guessing. But,
4: I mean, they're VIPs. I mean, I don't think they're paid to be there. They get paid to be there. But, you know, they roll up and people, you know, roll out the red carpet for them.
3: Well, they did. I guess they did a hot lap with Lewis
4: Hamilton. What is she? A vampire? She got a cape on?
3: It looks like a cape, yeah. I just wanted to bring it up just because it was F1, which I know that you're into. And I enjoy the pop culture stuff. I enjoy when people like to, you know, like to critique women online. And Beyonce's been called you know, very large for this, not thick, but they're saying that she's fat and that there's all these angles, and I just wanted to play it. I didn't see anything.
5: Yeah, she's got her hoots out.
3: There's a lot of, I mean, that's a
5: Dr. Dan, are those real or fake,
4: her breasts?
5: Yes,
4: I think it could be a combination of both. It's hard to tell. They're a little floppy and sloppy, but you know they could be.
3: Are they sloppy?
4: They're a little bit. They're floppy and sloppy. She got floppy, sloppy.
3: But I like floppy, that. Sloppy. I like that.
4: That's fine. There's nothing wrong with it. Okay. They're just floppy, sloppy.
3: Okay, I just want.
5: What do you mean combination of both?
4: Like she has some breast and some implant.
3: Like a lift or something?
4: No, she's not flat-chested, naturally, but she may also have an implant. It looks like there's an implant in there from that angle. That looks like an implant.
3: Is that too much cleavage to go on a hot lap with Lewis Hamilton? Is that too much? I think Jay-Z was in the car as well, but it seems like a bit much for me.
4: Well, I would hope that she'd be in like a real racing suit and she was in a Formula One car, because there's always a risk of fire and you don't want to have your cleavage burned.
3: I'm sure I
4: know that when I got a car, you know, the racing seats don't like adjust, and most Formula One drivers are pretty thin. So I don't know how she got her, you know,
3: how she got all that junk in that trunk.
4: Her junk in the car's seat. I'm not sure. She's not fat by any means. She's just, you know, curvy, which is wonderful for, you know, a middle-aged African-American woman.
3: Are you holding back how you really feel because the Beyonce people have found you before the Beehive and they've tried to shut you down, Dan? They've tried to shut your business down when you've said bad things about Beyonce and all that. You don't think Beyonce's bigger?
4: She's absolutely bigger.
3: Okay.
4: She's not skinny, but she's not fat. She's not Rosie O'Donnell. She's not, you know, even Whoopi Goldberg is like fat right now. Beyonce's still thick-licious, but she's thick. She ain't thin-licious.
3: Is this the hot
5: word? Is that away at the top? Oh, what happened?
3: I got somebody's Twitter feed right here. Hold on.
4: And I don't know why Jay-Z wants to look like a homeless person.
5: Looks like Teddy Bridgewater, like you said.
3: They do, yeah.
5: I sent you.
3: We got something else now. It's
5: from that guy's page. I don't know why it took you right to his page.
3: Okay, hold on. Let's see, Lummy. I love this. Oh, here we go. Yeah. Here's a hot lap. All right, let's see what she's wearing. You're right, Dan. We don't want her cleavage to catch on fire. This is why
4: she's got a race suit on. Is that her in the yellow helmet? Oh, that's
3: no,
4: Lewis
3: that's
4: Hamilton.
3: That's Hamilton.
4: Okay. All right, here, so that's not a Formula One car either. That's just a regular car.
3: Oh, is that okay?
4: That's not a Formula One car. Those are open.
5: It looks like she has. Her outfit on.
6: Yeah, man. Let's do it, huh?
4: They throw her in the back seat.
6: Okay, here I go.
4: Okay, so it's not a regular car. It's their 296 challenge car. It's their, you know, their street car converted to a race car.
3: But is there still a chance her cleavage could catch on fire in this thing?
4: Oh yeah, okay. They absolutely catch fire. No. You want a fire suit in any race car?
3: All right, that's what we're working on here, Dan. I just wanted to know.
4: Yes, that's you know, a Hans in a fire suit.
3: Because now we're taking a whole nother level of the story. Now we're saying that Beyonce doesn't follow safety precautions. Oh my god.
5: That seems really pushed together.
3: Is Jay-Z in the back?
4: No, they did two different rides.
3: Oh, okay.
4: I think it's only a two-seater.
3: Oh, good call, Dan.
4: They're just editing back and forth between the two.
3: I was like, she's up front with the cleavage, and then Jay-Z's in the back.
4: So that's fun, but you know those cars do, cars do like 1.5 g of acceleration, lateral acceleration and braking. The Formula One cars do 3 to 5 g's of lateral acceleration and braking. It's not even the same neighborhood.
3: But for somebody that
4: does fun, it's fun. It's exhilarating. It's a once in a lifetime experience. I would love to get a ride with Lewis Hamilton.
3: I
4: have to give him a car now to get a ride.
3: Do you
4: give Tony a glove?
3: Do you feel like he felt stress or pressure driving around with Beyonce and then Jay-Z, knowing that there's like a billions of dollars worth of people in your car?
4: Lewis Hamilton is one of the best drivers that ever lived. I would feel confident with him in any way whatsoever. He's going at speeds that are maybe 50% of the speeds that he'd be doing in Formula One. And so I'm sure he had complete confidence. Plus, he drives $8 million cars every day. So
3: yeah.
4: He's $1 billion. He's as valuable as they are. You realize that, right?
3: Yeah,
4: they ain't richer than him. If they are, it's barely. He's one of the wealthiest men on earth.
3: He's a billionaire from racing?
4: Yeah, he should absolutely be a billionaire by now. He should be a billionaire by now. Lummy, he's not. Yeah, he's got bad. He's got to be worth $400 million.
3: Hold on. Now, we know that these are never official, but they are always fun to go to. Lewis Hamilton's net worth, Lummy.
5: It says $434 million.
4: I just said $400 million. So he's no chump. He may not be a billionaire, compared to, you know, these super celebrities that he's driving around, he's wealthier than the majority of them.
3: My only thing is, Dan, it's just like, if you were, you know, would you feel more pressure if, you know, you were driving me around or if you were driving Beyonce around? I feel like it's when you have...
4: It'd be easier to drive you around.
3: Well, of course, yeah, but I think...
4: Less weight. less talking. wouldn't smell all the perfume. We don't have to worry about your boobs flying out of the car.
3: Oh, man. Are those boobs are out there, dude. I mean, yeah. Man, even as fans of boobs, it's still that's still a lot going on there.
4: But yeah, she's thick. She's thick. And so she would never fit in a Formula One car. They'd about the Formula One station wagon.
3: That's thick. THICC. That's extra thick. Lum, so I saw something, University of Alabama at Birmingham.
5: Yeah.
3: One of their football players stabbed two teammates over the weekend, and they... Didn't they play USF?
5: Yes, they did. They played them 2 o'clock Central, but 3 o'clock Eastern.
3: Did the game didn't get canceled?
5: No, in USF, they took care of business.
3: Is that weird that a guy gets stabbed on a team? There's a guy that
5: two players got stabbed,
3: and one of the guys on the team was the one that did it, and they still go on with the game like nothing happened.
5: Yeah, I think that's a little odd, but it being business had to be business. They just went out and played and. They haven't really released what the beef was, you know, why the guy ended up stabbing the two players.
3: It says Daniel Mincy, an offensive lineman who transferred in May, was arrested and booked on charges of aggravated assault and attempted murder. Let's see. He was in custody. It's not immediately known if Mincy had legal representation. It says Mortensen to the team decided to play. Once they found out that the kid was going to be okay, the coach declined to share any further details about the incident at all. From what I heard, did they say he stabbed two defensive players, Lummy?
5: Yes.
3: They said it was an offensive lineman who stabbed two defensive players, and I saw something about that the guy was like humiliated at a practice or something like that.
5: Okay, then you know what? I mean, fortunately for him, he's able to transfer.
3: Yeah, I don't know if it's true or not. I'm just saying you don't really ever see a lot of guys stabbing their own teammates before. Normally it's like a brotherhood, the camaraderie, it's the stuff that guys live for, is that bond that you have. So to have someone completely go sideways and off the script on that one, it just, look, we see odd stuff in sports all the time. We do CTE, there's all sorts of odd behavior, but we haven't seen a guy stab his own teammate yet, have we?
5: No, and it's nuts that because he was embarrassed at practice or whatever. I mean, really, realistically, what's the worst that could have happened? I mean, what, that he was getting his ass kicked in some drills?
3: I don't know. It was just...
5: Get better and...
4: Maybe he took a shower with him and they started teasing him about his dinky winky.
5: Listen, when you take a shower in football, and listen, I showered when I was, you know, a couple of days at USF, okay? I looked like Tinky Winky, but no one made fun of you.
4: I understand no one made fun of you because you're a giant person and there weren't people much bigger than you, but there's definitely a little bit of a hierarchy in the shower.
5: But you're not looking.
4: The hell they're not. I just remember the guys, just the ones that were proud would swing. Yes, and they would walk with a swing. Yes, they'd do it on purpose. And they'd walk around naked all the time.
5: And yes, they don't wear towels when they're walking to the lockers.
4: Right. Yeah, the Tinky Winky guys put their towel in as soon as they got out of the water.
5: And you learn how to soap up correctly.
4: Yes, a lot of bubbles hide things.
5: I know that. Yes, that's what you do. But you don't go and stab anybody because you have a Tinky Winky.
4: I'm not saying you're going to slap someone's face with it, but I'm saying the Tinky Winky guys are very attached to their towels.
3: I like that we've completely, we have no idea why the guy stabbed his teammate. So we've taken it now to a Tinky Winky situation in the shower.
4: The two guys that he stabbed were like hung down to their knees.
3: By the way, Dan, don't act like you weren't a swinger. You know, don't act like you were one.
4: I wasn't a swinger, but I was swinging.
3: Yeah, you were. You were. You would have that.
4: I couldn't find my towel. I could never find my towel.
3: Exactly.
4: Has anyone seen my towel?
3: Exactly.
4: Has anybody seen my towel?
3: Lummy, what do you mean you soap up to hide it? Well, I mean,
4: I don't know this trick.
3: What do you do there?
5: Well, because the showers are, you know, they're pretty steamy normally when. By the time you get in there.
3: Yes.
5: And most of the guys are in there and they have the soap dispensers on there. So, you know, you just get to your spot and make sure that you got enough soap, you know, down there that it kind of covers things.
3: Okay. All right. Yeah. Would you be willing to do a demonstration of this?
4: A soap bush?
3: Oh my God! You've let me. Did you invent this? Did you invent? Do you have to copyright the soap bush? I think you might.
5: I might have to. This one. I mean, if you guys haven't heard about it,
4: look at my bubble bush.
3: I really think we might have something on our hands here.
5: Yeah, I mean, I felt pretty. Yeah, I felt fine showering after that point.
3: All right, I don't want to. No,
5: the whole thing is you're not looking at it, and like Dr. Dan says, yeah, the guys that no one sees towels. Yeah, I mean, you just know not to look straight ahead. You're usually just looking down to get to your locker and change.
3: But I think Dan's pretty honest because we've all seen Dan when we've been outside, you know, peeing before. Like, Dan will come up and look, and he doesn't care. Like, Dan's that kind of guy. That's why Dan's saying that people look is because Dan is one of those people.
4: But everyone looks. Bubba did a commercial about looking.
3: Well, that was...
4: The Zap commercial was all about that.
3: Yeah, with the Super Bowl ring and everything.
4: It was a watch, I thought.
3: Okay. Yeah. It was great. It was, you know, it had a lot of people talking. It was wonderful. It played off that old stereotype that, you know, black people have huge dongs. It was wonderful. It was great. I'm just saying that I don't know if that's really a thing now, if people walk in and, you know, look at someone else's unit when they're using a urinal.
4: So you're telling me that for about 50... million years they've been doing it and they just stopped in the last month or two?
3: Who's they? What do you mean? You mean guys?
4: You don't think guys have been looking at other guys' penises since the dawn of time?
3: From what I learned about urinating in public is that you go in
4: it's
3: and like
4: an art.
3: Like Lummy said, you go. Now I'm a stall guy, but I like if you have to use urinal, you lock eyes on the urinal.
5: Yeah, you look your head.
3: You just make sure that you have enough foot space, you know, to go in there, and you know, and then you go, and then boom, you're locked in, pretty much staring at the handle of the urinal. Mm-hmm. There's nothing around you. There's no even just trying to check out your peripheral vision at all.
4: I don't think guys are gazing at other guys in a normal bathroom situation, but in a locker room when everyone's walking around naked, yes, they're looking at each other's.
3: Man, you should see how I walk through the YMCA locker room at this point, man. It's just, I just have like, I just
5: towels on.
3: I just cover up. I just have my eyes closed, and yeah, I have a, you know.
4: What if you bump into somebody?
3: There's it's bad in there, man. Like, I don't know why, even though when the bathrooms are smaller, like, a guy will sit there and he'll blow dry his hair and he'll shave completely naked. I don't.
4: Those guys are weird guys. I know the guys you're talking about now. Like, going to, like you said, like a Gold's Gym or YMCA, which has even more of a kind of.
3: Yes.
4: And like butt naked getting ready with like, you know, aftershave and shaving and plucking his nails and, you know, that's weird.
3: That's the thing. That's weird. I know it's a place where you can get naked, but it's like, it's, you know, let's have a little respect for the people that aren't so confident that they want to stand there for 15 minutes and shave and, you know, blow dry their hair and all that
4: stuff. Who takes a blow dryer to the gym? I mean, seriously. Don't you got an apartment?
3: This guy did the other day. I just was like.
4: What time of day was it?
3: God, it was probably after work, probably like 1 or 2.
4: Like who blows dries their hair at 2 in the afternoon?
3: Well, he just got done in the shower, you know? I mean, this is, I don't know if he's homeless or what, but
4: dude,
3: I mean.
4: But guys blow dry their hair. Like, how many men, seriously, like, what percentage of men blow dry their hair?
3: Lummy.
5: I don't blow dry my hair.
4: I mean, God, no.
5: I'll look it up.
3: But if your hair is wet, can't you catch a cold if you go outside?
4: That's BS. Come on. That's like if you step on a crack, you break your mama's back.
3: That's not true either, Dan.
4: No, it's not.
3: Oh, my God. You're tearing my childhood cord.
2: If you want a deep dive into the Bubba the Love Sponge show from the past, go to BubbaArmyHQ.com. 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
1: Hello, we're back. Seth filling in for Bubba, Dr. Dan Lummy, Macho Man all here. I'm not sure if Bubba's going to take the rest of the week off or not. Lummy, do you feel like this is kind of like, I regret saying that we should work on Thanksgiving week, so I'm going to have the guys do it just so we're not totally shut down? Do you feel like it's one of those deals? Or did he just have so much fun at Glowbug's wedding last night and just had a little too much to drink? And this is just a one-off, and he'll be back tomorrow.
2: I think it's a one-off. I think he had so much fun. He was letting loose. He knows that you know, he's got you that can absolutely take it over.
3: Yeah. So unreliable.
2: Yes, exactly. And keep the fans entertained, not with some boring topics. So I feel like he'll be back tomorrow.
1: All right. I'm unsure just because we got a text from last night, I think around, what was it, like 8 o'clock or so?
2: Yeah, about 8 o'clock, yeah.
1: Yeah, 8 from Bubba. And what did it say again, Lummy? It said I'm tore up or I'm drowning in water or what?
2: It says I'm running hot, pushing water.
1: Running hot, pushing
2: I'm
1: water.
2: I'm not going to be home till midnight.
1: And we figured out that that meant that, because he said that he had to have Merch Crick drive home, and we figured out that that meant that he had been drinking, right?
2: Well, assume so,
1: I
2: yes.
1: mean, it's okay to, I mean, it was, you know, it was at a wedding. It's okay to.
2: Of course.
1: Say he had a couple. And I think he was worried about it being awkward because he doesn't normally do those things. So, I mean, I could see him drinking in those scenarios. So, that's where Sponge.

0: Thursday, Friday, Saturday, Sunday, whatever. I'd love to do it.
1: And I feel like you invited Lummy Friday, but I feel like then he started coming up with excuses all of a sudden about how he didn't want to be one of the guys and go play catch. Oh, first he said he didn't have a glove.
2: Well, I didn't. Yeah, my glove got stolen.
1: And well, Dan collects gloves. Dan, I mean, that's not a problem at all.
2: Well, see, I'm just one of those guys that, you know, grow it up. You never really borrowed someone's gloves,
1: right?
2: Gloves like a personal thing.
1: It's like a cup, right?
0: Yeah. I've got gloves like that though. I've got personal gloves and I got gloves I'm willing to let other hands go inside.
2: Oh.
1: So Lummy, do you just not want to play catch with Dan and I, or is there something?
0: He's got this glove fetish.
1: Yeah. Or is it truly a glove fetish, or are you locked in for some sort of like Black Friday outlet mall shopping, lining up at 4 o'clock in the morning that you just don't want to tell us about?
2: Oh no. No, Friday, the only thing with me is on Friday is depends on there is a Black Friday thing, but then I'm also, I got to sell some of that that merchandise that we've had, so we're doing that Friday show at Holiday Inn.
1: Wait, what?
2: The Holiday Inn, because we have like a bunch of like autographs and stuff like that from like a year ago.
0: When's that going to be?
2: Huh?
0: What time of day is that going to be?
2: I don't know. I got to look it up. Do you know the Holiday Inn right down the street?
1: Yes.
2: Yeah, you know they do that like card.
1: They have a card show?
2: Merchandise thing?
1: Yes.
2: Because I got like five or six boxes of stuff in my garage.
1: Oh, you're selling stuff there.
2: Yeah, so.
1: Oh, okay.
2: I got to get rid of it, so I have to bring it down.
1: I thought you meant you were doing this radio show Holiday Inn.
2: Sorry. Yeah, it's the card memorabilia. I'm trying to sell all that memorabilia.
1: Okay. All right. So, okay, Dan, so he's out. It'll just be you and I. I'll warm up the arm. I'll be able to play catch for 20, 30 minutes.
0: I got gloves for you.
1: Oh no, I know, trust me. I'm not I'm not worried about any baseball supplies when I come over to your house. You got eye black at all? You got any of that stuff?
0: Oh yeah, we got that.
1: Okay, good.
0: You can put that on.
1: I like that.
2: Wee76, $20.
1: Wee's, thank you. You're the man. So
0: I got jockstrap. You want jockstrap?
1: I would like to. I mean if we're gonna film, I mean, I know we filmed last time.
0: Gotta film with a jockstrap on, you can tell.
1: I'll wear a jockstrap. I don't, I mean, as long as you've, I mean, you've already seen what I'm working with and you're a doctor, so.
0: Right, so think of all sizes.
1: Yeah, I think it's, you know, it's, if I'm going to get naked in front of anybody, it'll be you. All right, so I pulled this story because I obviously thought Bubba was going to be here, but now I think it's even funnier that he's not here. I still want to get to it. The Rizzler, Dan, you hate the Rizzler just as much as Bubba does, right?
0: No one hates the Rizzler as much as Bubba does.
1: But you still know like you, the Rizzler.
0: Well, I'm starting to collect memorabilia from him now. I got all his merch.
1: You've got some of his game used pencils from first grade that he took a test.
0: Exactly. I got his cape.
1: So the Rizzler was on. He does some stuff with Big Justice and the Costco guys. They're on AEW from time to time. One of the
2: haven't they jumped the shark?
1: These guys or the
2: Costco guys?
1: Well, I mean, here's if Tony Khan's gonna pay you to be on the show.
2: But isn't the show how desperate AEW is?
1: It could be all that stuff, but I mean, if you're this kid, I don't know, 13, 14, and they're gonna pay you who knows what, $10,000-$20,000 to go, you know, make an appearance on these.
0: The Riz is 14?
1: No. Big, his buddy, you see this guy? Oh. If Macho might put it up in a second here.
0: I thought he was like 10. The Riz.
1: The Riz, I believe, just turned 9.
0: He's 9?
1: Yeah, and there's another...
0: But he's a 9-year-old in a 14-year-old's body?
1: He's, some people think he has the Andy Milonakis thing where he might really be 40 years old. You know, nobody's really sure. He's a medical marvel right now, Dan. We'll find him one day. But so, yeah, his friends in the back, I believe it's AJ and Big Justice. Him and his dad were the Costco guys. They would go to Costco, eat food, and they would go to the 5... Boom, boom, boom. Okay, I've done enough. I feel stupid. So here's the Rizzler at AEW from over the weekend. And just imagine,
2: he's
1: Bubba.
2: A cape.
1: Huh. Is he wearing a cape?
0: It looks like a cape.
1: Yeah, everybody's wearing a cape today, well, Beyonce.
2: Do you see the DC? So that's what I'm kind of trying to figure out here.
1: It's like sponsored, maybe.
0: Super Riz?
1: Let's see what happens. I don't know.
0: My guess is he can't fly.
1: Okay. Let's find out if Bubba
0: it's
1: really
0: like
1: could.
0: That big plane that they, you have to try to.
1: Would Bubba respect the Riz after he watches this?
3: I think he's wearing a cape.
4: Rocky's going to stretch the Rizzler.
2: Okay. First off, what I kind of miss about Bubba is he probably would have broke down how horrible. Because he was not in his place. Because the wrestler let him run behind. Okay, now I'm just breaking down wrestling.
1: Yeah. Are you? You're saying that you don't like
0: the
1: way
0: you're a pro wrestler, Lobby. You can break it down.
1: Yeah.
0: You've done these things. I've never done these things. I mean, I wrestled, but not like this kind of wrestling.
1: You didn't. Have you ever worn a cape on me at all?

0: No, I did not.
1: Okay,
0: did not
1: but, work but you have wrestled. So what are you picking up here?
2: You are.
0: Well, if you rewind it a little bit,
1: okay, yes.
2: Show us the techniques.
0: Technically, Big Justice or Little Justice or Eric or whatever, he should have been in position, but I think he realized, oh crap, I'm out of position. Because why would he?
2: Oh, he ran up fast.
1: Look at the Rizzler face to face. He's not scared.
3: Rocky's gonna stretch the Rizzler. No shame. Big Justice out there.
4: Justice is grown.
3: How old is that kid? 23?
4: Calm down, dog.
3: By the way, you're not even that big when you're that age, baby.
1: Oh, my God.
3: That brings Paul White to his feet. The Rizzler.
1: Dude, look at that. Look at that, guys.
3: Rocky's defending him.
1: The Rizzler was concerned for his buddy. I mean, that's some serious stuff right there.
2: Mm-hmm.
1: Big Justice getting thrown down right in front of the Rizzler. I'm sorry, guys. I love
2: Who's the big guy with the black suit?
1: I love Rizzler.
0: That's a big show.
1: The Big Show, Paul White.
2: That's Paul White?
1: Yeah.
2: Oh, okay.
1: Yeah.
0: Wait, hold on.
2: I didn't recognize him
0: so
2: from the side.
0: Did the Rizzler not wrestle?
1: No, he just, what do you mean? Did the
0: Rizzler stands there?
1: He just shows, yeah.
2: That's all he had to do, man.
1: Yeah, what do you mean?
2: He gets 10K for that.
1: What, exactly. I mean, at least he gets 10K
2: maybe
1: for
2: that.
1: Maybe
2: 20.
1: Let's see, yeah, it's Paul White. Here we go.
2: I love Paul White.
3: Rocky's defending himself.
1: Did you know him back in the day, Dan?
2: Oh, I know him.
1: Oh, you know him. Okay.
2: I know Paul. I've traveled with him. I went to the Super Bowl with him. I did the Country Music Awards with him.
1: Does he still live in town?
2: He not full time.
1: Okay.
2: He's got the biggest hands. He used to smoke cigarettes, and it would look like a toothpick in his hand when he would smoke a cigarette.
1: It's funny that a guy like that would smoke, a massive dude like that who wrestles. I when I worked at Burger King back in the day when I was 19, he might have lived out there in Lutz, but he came through the drive-through and everybody's like, oh my God. And by everybody, I mean me. I was like, that's the Big Show, and had him sign, I don't know, some piece of fax paper or whatever I could do. But he was super nice guy. Like, I just remember he was super nice. So,
2: but he's a real 7 foot.
1: Oh yeah. No, he's a,
2: he's 6'11 and a half all day. You know what I'm saying? Like, he's not like a 6'9 guy. They just say, oh, he's 7 feet tall. He was a massive human being.
1: But he's 400 pounds, isn't he?
2: Yeah, he was close to that. I remember, like, he and I, we were in tuxedos. He went to the Country Music Awards, and he split the pants of his tuxedo.
1: Was he cutting a rug?
2: No, he wasn't cutting the rug. We were just sitting there in the audience,
1: just being a giant.
2: Just being a giant, and he got so mad. And you know, it's the only thing worse than a giant is an angry giant. And we had to leave.
1: Like, the pants were totally ripped. There was
2: right up the butt. Right, I mean, just split right up the butt.
1: Man,
2: he was out.
1: I wonder if he carries extra clothes now because of that event. I don't know. I mean, or maybe he just gets stuff that fits him properly. But I feel like when you're that big, there's always a chance that you know, you could absolutely tear something.
2: Well, everything's bespoke. I mean, no one, you know, you don't buy off the rack when you're 7 feet tall.
1: All right, so here is you mentioned Jameis Winston earlier in the show, Lummy. I think you meant, or maybe Dan did. Somebody asked about bringing Jameis Winston back. Jameis is starting for the Giants right now.
0: This was quite impressive.
1: This was Dan. Have you seen this?
2: I haven't seen it.
1: Okay.
2: Can't wait to see it.
1: This is you guys will watch Jameis Winston. Jameis Winston always entertaining. He has been embraced, you know, by all NFL fans now just for being the character that he is. We feel like we've known him for a long time because of the FSU and Buccaneers, and we watched him grow up. But here's Jameis starting for the Giants on yesterday. They did choke the game away, but they did have this.
5: Another trick play as Olszewski throws. Whoa! It's caught. Olszewski with the pass.
6: Whoa!
5: Into the end zone for a Giants touchdown, Jameis Winston.
1: What in the hell? A Jameis Winston touchdown catch. Holy hell, man. Dan,
2: it wasn't easy. It wasn't an easy throw. It wasn't an easy catch. It wasn't an easy touchdown.
1: No. Look at it. I mean, it was.
2: Look at this guy. This guy almost gets hit there. Almost gets sacked there.
1: Great throw. Jameis comes back.
0: A little stiff arm.
2: Fights the guy.
0: Linebacker.
2: Spins.
1: How are you a linebacker and miss that, man? That's a...
2: Jameis is 6'4".
1: There's no like sudden movements or anything like that. Like, it's just... Watch. Well, I feel like a Bubba when I'm breaking down like Warsaw high tape right here. Look, I mean, he just... Oh, not great.
2: It's beautiful,
1: awesome,
2: though.
1: Awesome.
2: I'm happy. That's a fun play.
1: That was nice. They had a they hung in there for a little bit yesterday until they eventually choked the game away.
0: Sorry, it's his pregame. I didn't know if you saw his pregame speech. You know, Jameis is known for his pregame speeches. And
1: no, hold on.
0: He didn't eat the W on this
1: hold
0: one.
1: Hold on. Here we go. Thank you, buddy. This is a good one.
6: Let's get it! Hey, yo, check this out. We outside, but we inside.
7: Come on.
6: We outside, but we inside.
7: Come on.
6: I want everybody to go outside of their boundaries and do whatever it takes to pull a win.
7: Come on, huh?
6: We got to be desperate for greatness. Yeah. Desperate for greatness.
7: Come on.
6: How bad do we want it? Let's find out. Here we go. Let's go. Family on three. 1, 2, 3. Family.
0: The outside, but the inside.
1: Are you fired up, Dan?
2: Can I ask you a question?
1: Yeah.
2: When the backup Selene gets to drive the car, I mean, how much do these players listen to him when he's like doing the cheer? You know what I mean? It's not like this is the quarterback. This isn't like
1: it's not Jackson Dart, like their starter kind of thing.
2: You saw it's Russell not Mahomes, like who's been leading the team for 8 years, right, cheering them on. This is a guy like, that was sitting on the bench 2 weeks ago.
0: You got Russell Wilson right there with him.
1: You know what it is, Dan, is that, and for Jameis, I don't know how other guys, you know, respond. And maybe some people think Jameis is kind of a character. Maybe it's hard to take him seriously. But they said that, like, when they've shown Jameis, when Russell Wilson was a star this year, they've shown Jameis, like, on the sideline praying with Russell, like, during the game and things like that. So I feel like Jameis has kind of, once you're a starting quarterback, I feel like it's kind of ingrained in you to be a leader. So I feel like he's trying to be a leader.
2: He participates actively when he's not starting.
1: Yeah.
2: As opposed to like Shedeur Sanders, who has to like, you know, I mean, they make him like tie the kicker shoes when he's not playing.
1: Yeah. I mean, I just feel like because they have a rookie quarterback and, you know, it's Russell Wilson's there and he got benched, I just feel like, you know, Jameis has, it sounds weird, but he, you know, has wisdom to impart on maybe some of the younger players.
2: He's a veteran. He's got leadership. He's entertaining. He's charismatic.
1: But when you're talking about we outside, but we inside, and these guys are saying yes after. Now, I'm saying I don't know if this would get me fired up, Dan. I might just go, all right, Jameis swung and missed with this one, but we still love the guy.
2: Yeah, I'm not sure what he said.
1: He said we outside. Here we go.
2: But what does it mean?
6: Hey, yo, check this out.
2: Insight.
6: We outside, but we inside.
7: Come on.
6: We outside, but we inside.
7: Come on.
1: Okay, so I don't know what they're saying. What are they
2: we're
1: saying?
2: We're outside, but we're inside. And then what's the reply?
0: Come along.
1: Is it come along? Is that what they say? Is it a football thing?
2: I don't know.
6: Come on.
2: Are they Dallas with the outside inside?
1: Oh, no, they were.
0: Detroit.
1: Yeah, but
2: Detroit.
1: I.
2: One of them stadiums.
1: Detroit's
2: still
1: closed. No, I think he meant.
2: Wait, sunroof? Wait, I mean, I don't understand.
1: Wait, hold on. I think there's rail. Well, there's. Hold on. Maybe he clears it up at the end.
6: Outside of their boundaries and do whatever it takes to pull a win.
7: Come on, huh?
6: We got to be desperate for greatness. Yeah. Desperate for greatness.
2: What's the record?
6: How bad do we want it?
1: 3.
6: Let's find out. Here we go. Let's
2: get it. Tennis for greatness? Like, for greatness, like, in your draft ranking?
1: Well, I mean, it's not his fault. I mean, they've fired their head coach. They've had, you know, Russell Wilson was their QB, then Jackson Dart. Now he's having concussion issues.
2: Well, hopefully they can get Todd Bowles next year.
1: I mean, I know that you guys want, Dan, you want Todd Bowles gone, don't you? You think they should have him off
2: as a coach? He's a nice guy. I don't think that he's the right fit for Tampa. I think Tampa requires a more charismatic coach.
1: Who would that be? Like,
2: I don't, you know, they had the best coach of all time and they got rid of him.
1: Gruden?
2: Yeah.
1: There's no way he would come. They'd bring him back, right? That'd be two. That'd be too dicey of a situation. I mean, it makes sense for Gruden to go to Florida or LSU, but to go right back to being the Bucs head coach, it seems a little dicey. Although he loves Baker Mayfield.
2: Yeah, he does. It's a little sketch, but
0: is it the Glazers? Is that what it is?
2: I don't think they had a problem with him. No, I mean,
0: they did take him off the Ring of Honor. But.
2: Well, everyone did. They all piled on. And everyone's backed off on that too.
0: Oh, yeah,
2: it's amazing how people overreact.
0: He's back there.
2: They put him back in the statue too.
0: Yeah, yeah, the statue.
2: Yeah. They rebuilt the statue.
1: Yeah, yeah. He's. I mean, he's good. I mean, I think they're just figuring out if Lane Kiffin's going to leave and if Lane Kiffin's going to go to Florida or LSU, and then I don't know. John Gruden's probably going to. I would assume get one of those jobs, don't you think, Lummy? No.
0: Yeah, I mean, hey, that Ole Miss job will be wide open.
1: That's okay.
0: If Lane does go, I mean, that Ole Miss job is ready to go.
2: Is USC going to change their coach, or are they going to give him another year?
0: Who, Bill?
2: Yeah.
0: I think Bill's there.
1: Oh, did you? Oh, man, there was.
2: Didn't Duke beat them?
1: Yes, Duke beat them.
2: Duke never beats Carolina.
1: Duke beat Carolina, I think, by by a touchdown.
2: Didn't they do like a fake field goal or a fake punt?
0: Yeah,
2: I think they did something at the end. A fake, they got him close to a first down, then a touchdown.
1: Did you see the did you see the fake field goal that UCLA tried?
0: Yeah, it was pretty pathetic.
1: Oh, you did? Okay, I wasn't sure. I wasn't sure if Dan saw it at all.
2: I did not.
1: Oh, yeah. Well, let me. Would you be able
0: I'll
1: to
0: get that one.
1: Send me the UCLA deal? Yeah. Okay, so let's see. That was Jameis. We got we covered the Diddy stuff.
2: The LA coach used to be an assistant coach under Gruden. He was their wide receivers coach under Gruden.
1: Sean McVay?
2: Yeah.
1: Yeah. No, he's I was talking to Lummy about him this morning. I mean, he's built quite a program with the Rams. So I mean, they've been, even when they were, you know, shedding, even after they won the Super Bowl and they were getting rid of guys like Jalen Ramsey and everything like that, and Aaron Donald retired, like, they still were competitive, and they're still able to turn late-round draft picks into gems. And, yeah, the guy is an absolute hell of a coach. I think maybe we don't focus on him as much because they're out west, but I think you guys saw last night why they're talking about Matt Stafford for MVP and why the Rams could go to the Super Bowl, man. They are fully legit up and down.
2: They did everything they wanted to do against the Bucs. The Bucs couldn't have, they had no answers for them. Zero.
1: This is the UCLA. These kids were getting clowned.
0: I don't blame them either.
1: Yeah, you don't blame them for getting clowned or.
0: This is
7: between 40 and 49 pathetic. Yards. Oh, it's a fake. They get it back to him, or they tried to. Scooped up by McLaughlin, and here he goes. Their leading tackler puts six on the board.
1: This was like a blind toss.
2: Wait, can I ask you a dumb question?
1: Yeah.
2: Is there really only like 6,000 people at the game?
0: Is the
2: upper seats are blanked out because there's no one there?
1: They're bad. I mean, they're bad. I think they have two. Their record's getting covered up because of this, but.
7: Oh, it's a fake. They get it back to
0: them. I mean, that's actually a pretty good crowd for UCLA.
1: Is that surprising to you, Dan, that there's only.
2: Yeah.
0: It's California. They don't have. They don't really sell out too well out there.
2: Really?
0: Cal, UCLA.
2: They don't do well in the attendance. They have two professional teams, but they can't field a crowd for a UCLA game.
1: How does USC draw? I feel like USC's probably got to draw pretty well.
2: Well, they're a real football team.
1: They played Oregon, so you know that that game was full from over the weekend. Are the new rankings out, Lum?
0: Without the college ones, they have that big, you know, I think it's what, Tuesday?
1: Yeah.
0: They come out or Monday or whatever it is, I think, or Tuesday.
1: Do we know who did well, who did better between Walker and Gene for the picks this week?
0: I think Gene got one or two of on him. I don't have it exactly in front of me.
1: Oh, okay. All right.
0: Well, I counted up because I wasn't sure if you were going to go over it or not.
1: I mean, we don't have to. I know that Gene, there was a listener that made the picks for Gene this week. I think he paid Gene $25 or $50 to make the pick. So if Gene did go one or two up on Walker, I mean, that means he's making his run. I mean, he threatened Walker. He said, hey, little guy, I'm coming for you. So
0: I'm bringing, people are going to pay. I'm going to be bringing him in because, you know, Gene realized that he wasn't going to be able to beat Walker.
1: Yeah, it's fine. Gene's. He said that there was a black lady on YouTube that he was getting advice from. He just said I was like, who is it? Who is it, Gene? Because I wanted to try to get her on the show. He's like, I don't know, just some lady, and she really knows her stuff. And so then I asked him when he came in on Friday. I said, hey, did you watch the black lady? And he said, no. He goes, I took this up another level. Like, I got people paying me now to make the picks. And so not only if they're paying him and making good picks. It's a win-win-win for Lasker. Lummy, did you tell me that it's Tuttle's birthday?
0: Yes, it is.
1: We should probably wish him a happy birthday,
0: of
1: right?
0: Of course.
1: Like an on-the-air happy birthday?
0: Yes.
1: Should I sing happy birthday in Hebrew to him?
0: I think that would be absolutely
1: Would that
0: amazing.
1: Be nice?
0: Yes.
1: Okay, I'll do that for him next. We'll get him on the phone.
0: Perfect.
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2: Bubba the Love Sponge Show. Bubba the Love Sponge is out today. He was partying too hard with Glowbug and Angus at Glowbug's wedding last night. If you don't believe me, I have proof that he was there. Jay Diaco is in the studio. Jay, I just want to let you know that we were talking about Thanksgiving and getting out of town and, you know, doing it here. Matroni went on a cruise. I know another family that went on a cruise. And then Dan said that you go to Costa Rica every single year and that you escape.
3: I did for 15 years straight, and then when my kid got in high school, it got very difficult, so I haven't done it for probably the last 3 or 4 years, so I'm just not able to do it this year.
2: Does it, and be honest, you know, we're all friends here, does Thanksgiving and around the family and all that, does it kind of take a toll on you?
3: 100%. In the old days, it used to more, but not really so much anymore.
2: But it was good. It was enough to where you wanted that, you were comfortable leaving and going to Costa Rica every single year to make sure that you didn't have to put yourself in that mix.
3: 100%.
2: Okay. You miss that at all, or you're good? You're still good just being around everybody?
3: No, I mean, I don't know if it's because I'm getting older, but I like seeing everyone come back from college and like seeing all the kids. They're all becoming young adults, and so it's different. It's not as hectic when everyone doesn't have little kids running around and you have, you know, multiple generations of family and in-laws. And, you know, our holidays used to be, what, 30, 35 people at times when you'd have everyone's in-laws around. I mean,
4: Jay's like the old prison guy that finds God. So he's like, but before he didn't give two rat's asses about God. And so Jay's now like that with family.
2: He loves the family older, now.
4: Familia. Because Jay's, until 5 years ago, Jay missed literally 90% of every family function. He was the best at it. He'd come up with an excuse from, oh, God, the glow bugs are mating this week. So I can't, can't come in.
5: So, Uncle Eric, $20, and Captain Creamsicle, $100.
2: Woo!
3: No, there's some truth to that.
2: So, Dan, so you don't feel the same way, Jay. Jay's giving...
5: Berto Perez, $100.
2: So, Jay, thank you, Berto. So, Dan, you feel the opposite?
4: Opposite. 100% the opposite. It's gone the other way. I used to be like, I'm not missing anything for anything, and now I'm like... I'm on a cruise with Brian.
2: Now you get irritated when the kids come home from college.
4: Yeah,
2: like
4: I'm
2: right?
4: ready to ask Tuttle if he wants to go on a cruise. Just you and me, Tuts.
2: Man, that would
4: have canned meat and it'll be a hell of a time.
2: Man, that would be some Thanksgiving, Dan and Tuttle on a cruise
6: great
2: together.
6: Content.
2: I know.
3: They're in the same cabin.
4: It ain't happening. Yeah. That's Mandami and Trump on a cruise together.
3: No. They love each other, Dan. You could be the same.
2: I could see them going on a cruise together.
6: Yeah, me too.
2: You never could see yourself hanging out with Tuttle, Dan. It's okay if there's no. You don't have to say yes. It's okay.
4: Okay.
2: Okay. All right, good. We'll go ahead and move on here. Here's the footage that Bubba took at the Glowbug wedding last night. Bubba's making fun of the people dancing, which is interesting. Tara's in this video. There is, let's see.
3: Do you dance at weddings, Seth? I do not.
2: No. I was kind of talking about it. We were kind of talking about it earlier about, we brought up cutting a rug, how people say cutting a rug, and nobody really knows what it means at all. But there's not, I normally leave when people start dancing is like normally after dinner and cake, and that's when everybody kind of hits the dance floor. That's kind of when I leave. I kind of like to leave during the melee and all that stuff. Like just go up on the dance floor, bride and groom, adios. So I'm just, I danced at my wedding because I was a little tipsy.
3: Right.
2: And
3: you have to. It's an obligatory dance.
2: Yeah. It was just, but you know, it was like, I can't really say I like to dance or I know how to dance. There's no way you dance at weddings, right?
3: 100% no, I do not.
6: If I've even contemplated dancing now, it's my stereotype of people like Dr. Dan though, because I feel like he,
3: doing the worm.
6: Well, no, just like I thought he would dance. I thought he would dance, but now I'm going to say that Dr. Dan's probably just sitting there judging everybody.
2: Well, would you think?
4: What made you think that?
2: Why did you think he could dance? What made you think that he was a dancer?
6: I don't know. He just seems like that type of guy. He just seems like a
2: flamboyant dancing man.
6: Yeah, like energetic.
4: Oh, thanks. Now I gotta be a fancy dancer.
2: Energetic? He said you're energetic. It's the new thing for gay.
3: Well, Dan used to strip in college.
6: Exactly.
3: I mean, Dan was a dancer. You know,
6: see?
3: He was instead of the Chippendales, he was the Chippendukes. Because he was at Duke University.
4: They're paying me. They're paying me, though.
3: Yeah, that's Dan. Every Chippendale gets paid. That doesn't make it any cooler.
2: But Dan, you're not looking to go out and dance on the weekends, right? I mean, that's not how you're looking to have fun.
4: Oh, no, that's not how I want.
3: You used to do it if you're going to call me out about holidays, you used to do it for a bar tab. He would go out and he would wear, like, leopard skin bicycle shorts with a leopard skin bikini brief a leopard skin G-string. And he would go to
4: win.
3: The clubs.
4: And I would win.
3: Dan.
4: Win.
3: It's still predicated with the sentence I just said about what you were wearing. Okay. So you're a winner in that context.
2: What did you win, Dan?
4: Oh, cruises, money.
2: Okay. All right. I feel like you're an OnlyFans lady.
3: Yeah.
2: Like,
3: he would have been. OnlyFans back then. OnlyFans existed when Danny was in college. It would have been a Duke OnlyFans page.
4: I've been like the number one guy on OnlyFans.
2: You would have never been a doctor, Dan. If you saw that money coming in, I mean, you would have dropped out right away.
4: Exactly.
2: Oh man,
4: bought Bitcoin.
2: That sucks, dude. I'm sorry. If only OnlyFans was around back when Dan was wearing his thong tennis shorts all around town. All right, here's the footage from the wedding. That
7: white people that can dance. That's what weddings are.
3: He sounds a little buzzed.
2: You know, look, these guys are just having a little fun, you know?
4: Yeah.
2: And there's Bubba, you know.
7: That's what weddings are.
2: All the love that's in the room, and Bubba's just sucking it up with his critiquing of the dancing.
3: Look at the dancing.
6: Look at the guy with the long hair.
3: The guy is dancing like Elaine.
2: It's not ideal dancing, but
3: it's hilarious.
4: It's a little Wilbur. It's afterbirth.
2: He's moving and grooving, man. Like
4: he's actually the only guy that's calmly dancing. Everyone else is over dancing.
2: He's
3: Oh, here it goes.
4: The whole point's not to overdance.
3: That's not overdoing it either.
4: No, that's not overdancing.
2: Well, this song is just really, there's no
3: cool way to dance as a man to this song.
2: There's not.
4: I like to dance to pedophile songs.
2: Is this a Michael Jackson?
4: Yeah.
2: Oh, okay. Is it a Jackson 5 or Michael Jackson?
4: Same thing.
2: Okay.
3: No, I think it's one of Michael Jackson's first ones.
2: So there's the wedding. So I had no idea that this was where Bubba was until he sent us all these videos last night, and I didn't watch them at all. But Lemmy told me this morning
3: there's some good one.
2: Oh,
3: looks
2: yeah.
3: Like they're gonna get there.
2: Oh wait, hold on.
3: They're gonna get down.
2: Hold
3: here.
2: Hold on. Let me get something.
3: It looks
2: here.
3: Like the sprinkler's coming out.
2: Let's see what this fella does right here.
3: Oh, look at that.
4: That's 80s dancing.
3: Yes.
4: Right there.
2: There's no way. There's no proper way to get low as a white man.
3: You wouldn't get low at the wedding?
2: Getting low is for chicks, man. Like, getting low is not for guys.
6: The guy
2: with
6: the ponytail got pretty low over there.
2: Who did?
6: The guy with the ponytail.
2: Did he?
6: Yeah.
2: Was it Angus? Okay. I don't know.
6: Angus doesn't have a ponytail.
2: Angus doesn't have a ponytail.
6: He's salt of the earth.
2: All right, hold on. There's something I wanted to show you guys. This was, did you guys?
4: Wait, Jay, what did you think about the ride along with Beyonce?
3: I agree with what you said.
4: Okay.
3: And it's no Formula One car because a Formula One car would probably make her vomit in her mouth.
4: She couldn't fit in a Formula One car. She's bigger than the distance between the two wheels.
2: Were you worried about her cleavage catching on fire, Jay, or did you not?
3: There was a distinct possibility that a spark could get in there and there could be a combustion.
4: I'm sure when she goes shooting, which she's probably never done, bullets get stuck in there too.
2: Oh my God. Who knows? Who knows what's in there?
3: Hot shells.
2: Put your garage door opener. I mean, there's all kinds of stuff you can put under there. All right. So I saw this came out. Was it
4: Captain came in.
2: Might have been on Friday. So this is Jake Paul, and he had a fight, and then the fight got canceled. And
4: you're not allowed to say these fights are fake, right? We can't say that?
6: No,
4: he'll sue you?
6: Yeah.
2: I think so. So now he's fighting this man named Anthony Joshua. Now, I'm not going to act like I know anything about boxing, but I know that this guy is massive.
4: Wow.
2: And I just want to know, you guys obviously know way more about boxing. Just tell me how you think this fight's going to play out.
4: Let me see. It's going to play out with Jake Paul winning. Because he always wins, no matter whether or not he's a better boxer or not. And I still think that what my whole childhood was spent idolizing the fury of Mike Tyson. And it ruined it. This is as bad for boxing as anything could be. What Jake Paul has done to boxing over the last 8 years, it's been a mockery of the sport. It's pathetic.
2: You don't think that he's...
4: He's a bitch.
2: Who... Now, I didn't know what Jake Paul's ultimate goal is. I guess it's to be the world champion in boxing, and he's
4: the world's clown of boxing.
2: But Dan, who else could have brought any eyes onto boxing like he's done right now? And you don't feel like he truly wants to be a serious boxer?
4: No, he's a clown. Everyone he's boxed has been either over the hill or nobody. And they all sit on their hands when they boxes them. They don't do anything. They just sit there and like, okay, let's beat me up a few times so I can make my couple $1 million. It's pathetic. It's the worst exhibition of sport that I've seen in professional sports in the last 5 years is what Jake Paul's done in professional boxing. He's made a mockery of the sport. It's now WWE. And why fight the Riz? bitch. Now, this little pussy bitch.
2: Again, I don't know anything about boxing, but what they're saying is that Jake Paul saying this is the fight that you guys wanted me to take. They're saying that this is a legit opponent for him. I mean, just from the guy's size, how do you
4: but with a couple $1 million, he too will become a paralyzed jellyfish like Tyson and everyone else who fights Jake Paul. Everyone just sells their soul to the devil so they can get the payday from Jake Paul. It's pathetic.
2: It's all.
3: What do you really think, Dan?
2: I love Dan's passion, Dan. So it's all predetermined.
4: Yes.
2: Okay.
3: In your opinion?
4: In my opinion, it's predetermined. In my opinion, it's been a mockery of the sport.
2: What would be going on with the sport if Jake Paul wasn't doing these fights at all? Don't you feel like it would be completely left in the dust by UFC and everything else?
4: Yeah.
2: Slap fighting, pillow fighting, all these other sports that are coming on right now?
3: If there was a charismatic heavyweight that could handle themselves like Mike Tyson or somebody, then it would be great for the sport. There's not. You know, we haven't had like a real superstar gold medalist from America that's been from the United States that's really been charismatic that you want to go watch. That's the problem.
4: Tyson had him lined up in his radar for a knockout punch 2 or 3 times in that fight and stopped. He stopped his arm from moving. It's a joke.
2: So you think that he's going to take down Anthony Joshua without a problem?
4: He takes down everybody. Everyone. He might as well fight the Rizzler. Because the Rizzler's got as much of a chance as this giant black man does.
2: I said that there was going to be zero intrigue with Jake Paul fights after Mike Tyson because I felt like he kind of maxed out with Tyson. But now because of this man is so much larger than Jake Paul, I feel like that's bringing some intrigue back into it. Now, I know Dan doesn't feel that way. Jay, do you feel like, in your opinion that, you agree with Dan?
3: In a much calmer manner, I agree with them in the sense that I think this has diminished the sport. I think that it's become more of a production than it is about an actual, a battle among the best and brightest fighters. I don't think that he's ever fought anybody who was really in their prime when they were, a threat. Like Mike Tyson in his prime, he destroyed people in the first round so many times, and it was a whole different thing to have a 50-plus Mike Tyson.
4: 20 years from now, Mike Tyson would have still knocked him out. 20 years from now.
3: I think his first comeback, when he was 40, he would have destroyed. I went to one, and it was, I felt like that guy had a chance to hit him and beat him here,
2: Is it hard to believe that Jake Paul could be good? Could be a very good boxer?
3: I think if he'd started when he was a kid, he probably could. But a guy that's been boxing for 6 years, because he's been doing it for a while now, but a guy that's been boxing for 6 years versus a kid that's been boxing for 16 years or 20 years and they're 20, 25, 26 years old, it's a whole different thing.
2: I also just feel like with the resources that Jake Paul has, because he has so much money, I feel like that can help him, possibly make up for a lack of experience of, not fighting since he was a kid. But I don't know. I don't know.
3: I think he's a physical specimen. I think he probably punches extremely hard. I think he trains very hard. And there's an entertaining element to it. I think a lot of people just want to be entertained and they don't care if it's real or not.
6: Chump it up, somebody's $20. Now, Jake Paul has lost before, correct?
3: Yes.
6: He lost to a legitimate boxer.
3: Yes.
6: Right?
3: Okay. I believe it was a Floyd Mayweather.
6: No.
2: I think his brother did the exhibition.
6: Tommy Fury.
3: Okay, yep.
2: Okay.
3: And he was a real boxer.
2: Is Fury, are one of the Fury brothers still the champion? Because
6: No.
2: Okay.
3: He was almost, he was at the end of his tour.
6: Tyson Fury, I think is who you're thinking of. But Tommy Fury, who I think is the same height and everything. I think he looks like he got the win.
2: I just feel like, and look, I am
3: towards the end of his career, I think.
2: I can be completely naive on this one, and I'm okay with it. I just feel like Jake Paul really wants to prove that he's a legitimate boxer, and he hasn't necessarily done that. And have things been discussed? You know, I'm not sure, but I feel like that whether we like it or not, like, I don't feel like these fights are going to stop at all. And I feel like he'll finally get into one, whether it's legitimate boxing or not, but I think he'll finally make his way into a real name in the sport sooner or later. I don't know how that happens. I don't know, but I feel like he won't give up until he's recognized as like a champion, a legitimate boxing champion.
3: What would do that for you? What kind of event? Who would he have to beat?
2: I mean,
3: you know what I mean? It's like he'd have to 20-0.
6: He would have to beat. The chat told me to look up Anthony Joshua's net worth, and it looks like his net worth is around $195 million.
2: What Jesus. The hell? Really?
6: So if he's looking for a quick payday, then I mean, he's got $195 million. So
8: Anthony Johnson has $195 million from doing what?
6: Boxing and endorsements. It looks like he's big over in.
2: Oh, he's from England, right? Yeah. Across the pond.
3: And that's brilliant. In Europe.
2: But maybe, are we talking about that he's worth 145 million pounds, though? Or is it million? Because it could...
3: Pounds would make it more by about 30%.
2: Oh, would it? Okay, oh, yeah. See, Jay knows the conversion rates are there. I have no idea.
3: Yeah.
2: I like to assume that. So, chat told us that. So, what does that mean? That means that he's not gonna lay down. Is that what we're taking from that?
6: Well, I think that's what they were trying to say, because I think Dr. Dan was saying he's gonna go in and get his $1-2 million, his payday, and lay down. Maybe because this guy, you know, has a lot of money, and he's not. I think this guy's 35. That maybe this fight will actually be legit.
2: And that's what Jake Paul's saying. I mean, that's what Jake Paul said. If Jake Paul wins this, are we still saying that this was all set up?
6: Of course.
2: Okay, I just want to keep asking. I just want to know. All right.
8: Watch the fight. You can tell.
2: I can tell.
8: But you can tell in our fight. You can tell that Tyson didn't try.
2: I could tell that something happened where, he slowed down right after the first. Was it the first round or there was something?
8: And he starts biting the glove like he was biting a pillow. I mean, that just showed you what was happening.
2: This,
8: he was getting it.
2: This is from, you guys will like this. This is from, I think, like the Philly Morning News. And I think they went to an elementary school, I don't know, on Friday.
6: Oh, my God.
2: And this is how Eagles kids at school were getting ready for the Cowboys game. Hold on. Here we go.
9: Oh, they're being cute about it. Oh, there we go.
2: What are you...
6: All right.
2: Are you guys cool with that? Is that... What the...
3: Punching bags with the faces of the opposing team on it.
9: Well, that guy's going after Dak.
3: I don't know how I feel about this.
2: These people are insane,
9: oh,
2: man.
9: My, look at, oh my, they ripped off the paper. Oh my God.
2: I wonder if the Cowboys watched us to get pumped up yesterday. Oh no, George Pickens.
3: Eagles fans are a little different than other fans, though. You see, they train them early.
2: They are. I mean, that's a.
8: If they didn't have the gloves on, they'd be. Man. Giving the bird to all the players.
2: I mean, that's, I mean, God, that's like,
6: I mean, it's a good way to get your kids exercise.
2: I was going to say.
3: Good way to promote violence.
2: I feel like I think these kids are like one grade away from like running. Look at that kid. I feel like they're one like grade away from running cockfighting rings or something like that. I mean, this is some real serious stuff here. Yeah. So Philly lost yesterday. They choked a big one away to the Giants.
3: Yeah, they did.
2: Or I'm sorry, the Cowboys. So I still thought that this was funny either way, but. Holy hell, you are, you're right. Lummy, anything from football this weekend that was notable for you? Anything that you wanted to mention? I don't think I brought up, you know, the Bears at all, which is totally fine. I just wanted to
6: know. I'm surprised. I mean, they played well.
2: Yeah, no, it was the Steelers. It's everybody says they haven't beat anybody, but I mean, you can only beat who they put in front of you. So I'm enjoying the ride right now. The Bucks are kind of not doing great, but are you doing okay, Lummy? That's what I want to know.
6: Yeah, no, I'm doing good. USF unfortunately has about 0.1% chance of making the playoffs, so it's a disappointing year on that. I've watched a lot of college football. Mm. I'm going to be disappointed if Lane Kiffin leaves Ole Miss. That would really, but for some reason, I just.
2: But they said that the LSU was preparing a $90 million offer.
6: Yeah, but how much? I understand you want to get paid, but Ole Miss can probably, $90 million, $25 million for his players, I think they said. But realistically, Ole Miss will come, at 67? But, I mean.
2: I know.
6: What's the point?
2: I know what you're saying. You're saying, what's the difference between 70 and 90 million?
6: Yeah.
2: I think there's a lot.
6: There is.
2: I think even.
6: But you also have to understand this. But you have to understand this. But if you look at Lane Kiffin, he bounces around, and then when he pretty much, I think it was after the USC job or something like that, he got fired and no one wanted him. And then obviously Saban brought him back for Alabama, and then the only team that hired him was FAU. And it was kind of like, okay, Lane Kiffin's, no one wants to deal with him. And then Ole Miss came out, and put their manhood on the line, took them in, that Lane would have a little bit more.
2: Are you going to say loyalty?
6: Yeah. But I guess that I thought maybe Lane learned and grew up and had a little more loyalty, but it looks like no.
8: And he's had a mixed career. And so he's correct. Finally at a place where he's successful and doing well with a fat contract. He should stay put.
6: Exactly. Even if he falls, I feel like an Ole Miss, even if he has a couple bad years, that Ole Miss would stick with him. But him jumping to an LSU or Florida, he's gonna have to prove it. But it is what it is. It just makes me
2: with coaching. With coaching, though, I feel like
8: Colorado job.
2: Oh God, no. Man. Dion is poor. Dion's getting crushed for his Colorado. It's Colorado coaching right now. Lummy, I was gonna say, as a coach, I feel like you maybe have one, maybe two opportunities to get a massive, massive deal. And although, Lane Kiffin is well taken care of, from, all his time in coaching, and he will be from, the time he retires as a coach, to get that guaranteed payday, which we know, college football is, I feel like that might be hard to pass up. I feel like it might be hard to pass up that extra 20 or 30 million. It might be hard to pass up that extra few million that you can use for NIL. I feel like those are deciding factors. Because if not, then everybody would just stay where they were, because, the thought of an extra 10, 20 million wouldn't be that enticing. But I think it is. I think that's what gets people, to finally leave their university and to look like they're not loyal.
6: Yeah, I mean, it's just one of those things where I guess I'm still thinking it's 10, 15 years ago with the different coaches, or even 20 years ago, where you have those legacy coaches like Bobby Bowden and guys like that.
2: Yeah, still around. No, those days are long gone, because they'll fire you and they'll just pay you out, Lummy. So, by the way, did you guys see Brian Kelly? I didn't know Brian Kelly's son played for LSU.
6: Yeah.
2: And they fired him. So on senior day. They had him. He had to come out by himself.
6: Yeah.
2: Do you know, Dan? You went to LSU, didn't you?
8: I did my general surgery residency.
2: Yeah. Did you know? I don't know if you guys knew that, but they wouldn't let Brian Kelly. They wouldn't let Brian Kelly walk his son out for senior day.
6: What?
8: Yeah. Dick move.
6: So he wrote a BK on his shirt.
2: He wrote free BK.
6: Yeah.
2: They said that he was acting like his dad just went to jail, even though he's about to settle on like a $55 million buyout.
6: Yeah.
2: They said he acted like he got locked up, but he tweeted that the new regime or whatever was not okay with him walking his son out for senior day.
6: Which is absolutely crazy. I just sent you his...
2: Oh, the walkout?
6: Yeah.
2: I wonder if there's more to this story, man, or if this is if that's really just what it was. All right, let's see here.
6: So they didn't kick him off the team.
2: Let's see.
10: Kelly's son. This is Kenzo Kelly coming out pregame. Pay special attention to that T-shirt he's got underneath his jersey.
11: Go Tigers! Long live BK! Long, free my boy! Free my boy, BK! You know who?
10: You ever call your dad your boy?
2: No.
8: That's a quick note. Nope.
3: My dad wouldn't have liked that very much.
2: Free my boy. But yeah, so they said it was a little dramatic, but yeah, the fact that LSU didn't let him I hope they clear that up, because like I said, I for some reason don't know if I fully believe they wouldn't let a father walk out with his son, but maybe there's just too much turmoil from getting fired there. I have no idea. He looks unfazed, though. This kid looks totally fine with everything. I don't know if I could have stayed at a program that my dad got fired from.
6: Yeah, then
8: yeah, he'll be there next year.
6: That'd
2: yeah,
6: be a little tough.
2: Yeah, that's well. Yeah, I think he's done. So what was he going to do? There was nowhere else to go. All right, this is we'll take a break. Coming back, I know it is it's Tuttle's birthday. I don't think he's not available anymore. He said he was only available till 9 o'clock. So wanted
3: two
2: to
3: minutes.
2: I wanted to wish Tuttle a happy birthday. I wanted to sing to him in Hebrew. We'll see if we get a chance to do that when we come back.
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1: 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Now returns

0: name is Seth. I am joined by Lummy, the executive producer, Macho Man, and Jay Diaco. Dan got the hell out of here. Oh, wait, hold on. Let me go. Wait, you on? Oh, you switched. Okay, there you go. There you go, Jay.
1: I just said, he sure did, didn't he? There, he was out with the quickness.
0: But you know what? It's okay, because a lot of people I know this week aren't working, and Dan's going to do surgery, and he came in here, obviously. So, you know, clearly he's still got a normal workload that he's doing this week. So
1: I do too.
0: Yeah, and not that there's nothing wrong with working. There's nothing wrong with not working. I used to have, I think, you know, like the whole week off back in the day. You know, when I would do radio like over at Cox, just because I had, you know, so much vacation. And I don't know, after a while I just get bored. I really have no issue working this week at all. So,
1: well, unless you have a friend to play with, it's really kind of boring. Yeah, right? Really. Just sit around the house. There's only so much that you could do where you're like, I'm bored out of my mind. Yeah,
0: it's like, it's more okay, you know, during that in between that like New Year's and Christmas time when you're kind of home and there's not a whole lot going on. There at least there's football games. There's stuff to at least make you feel like it's okay that you're being home and you're not doing anything. But we are all going to be here. I'm not sure if Bubba's going to be here the rest of the week. I feel like this is kind of leading into him saying, you guys just go ahead and take care of the show without me. Lummy feels like, you know, despite him possibly being hungover from the Globe Bug and Angus celebration last night, that he still will be with us for the rest of the week. Are you standing by that, Lummy?
2: Yes, I am.
0: Okay. Did you see... is it Diego Pavia?
2: Yeah, from Vanderbilt?
0: Vanderbilt, yeah.
2: His mom had they did something with Theo Vaughn, too.
0: Yeah, I'll pull it up right here. So he's are you already saying cheese?
2: Yeah.
0: He's a quarterback for Vanderbilt. He's having
2: good quarterback.
0: Great, having a great season.
2: He's like a little Baker.
0: He is, yeah. I don't think they're saying he does. I don't know if he's going to go to the pros or not, but. His mom is a good looking woman, and I'm not sure how it happened, but did he end up asking out Diego's mom or something?
2: Yeah, they went on a date or something like that.
0: They might have gone on a date. So here she is, and I was watching this game. Here she is at the game on Saturday. I don't know I don't know what the proper behavior for a mom is that's trying to get her kid to win the Heisman, but. You know, she's a good-looking lady, so, you know, they showed her about more than Taylor Swift.
2: Oh, boy.
1: What is...
0: Is that an oh, boy? Is that a...
1: Oh, boy.
0: That's an oh, boy right there? So, everybody's talking about how she, you know, it's one of those things where she's trying to make it about herself and all those other things, but there is a picture. Here it is. There's the picture of her with Theo Vaughn from Senior Day. So I don't know what's going on. I don't know.
1: What?
0: I don't know.
1: Short skirt and boots that are past her knees?
2: That's Senior Day.
0: Yeah,
1: Trey would love that.
0: That's what was dancing.
1: Let me tell you, man.
0: Is that...
1: Oh, boy.
0: What do you think, man? Is that is that just hot mom behavior, Jay?
1: No, it's not.
0: Is that a little too much?
1: It's a little thirsty, isn't it?
2: She was a single mother, you know, raising her son who's now in the spotlight. She wants to get hers.
0: How old?
1: She's getting it.
0: How? Oh, he's 24.
2: Yeah.
0: How old is she?
2: She's got to be what, like 48?
0: I don't even know. I don't think she's that old. I don't know. I was just looking at her. I don't feel like she can be much older than 40, but that means that she would have had him at 16. But clearly, just from the video that we've seen, and she might just be having a good time, but it does look like that she's, you know, she's putting it out there.
2: She's thirsty.
1: I think it's a little thirsty.
0: I'm not mad at her at all.
1: No, I'm not mad at her at all. I think it's something funny to look at, but I mean, I just think about like if that was my wife or my mom. Like if I were the Heisman Trophy candidate, would I want my mother doing that to put, you know, the highlight, the spotlight on me? You know, because isn't it voted on by like the media and the press? They may say, maybe not him.
0: They might like her though. I mean? They might like her though, Jay.
1: Maybe not him.
0: They might go, oh wow, we like this mom right here.
1: Yeah,
0: this,
1: we can see the Heisman Trophy Award, what it'll be like with her there.
0: Yeah, we gotta get
1: can you imagine if he wins, what she'll be doing? Right.
0: We could have this is just real, and I'll take the fall for it. This is just real perverse behavior by me. But more importantly by ESPN. They honestly were showing her every time her son completed a pass, and I think he threw for 500 yards. So it was a lot. And they got everybody. They got everybody going for her. And now with Vanderbilt doing well, I think she's going to continue to be in the spotlight a little bit, cross over more into mainstream. And they've made us thirsty for college kids' moms. That's yeah. how they've locked us in. The sport and the competition isn't enough now. Now they have to lure us in with it. Wasn't with the sideline reporters. Now they're luring us in with the MILFs. And
1: Stacey's mom is. Got that, it going on, that, I guess.
0: That's what's happening, and much as I want to be above it all, Jay, I can't. I can't. You know, look at this. I saw the story, and I go, I got to send this. There's really not even a story. All they're doing is showing a mom that's dressing, you know, a little bit.
1: It's hard to take your eyes away from it, though. I gotta admit, is that a tiara she's wearing as well?
0: Yeah, she's. Like, did they make a tiara
1: for grown-ups?
0: It's like she's a. It's not just like she's sitting there. I mean, she's a party girl. I know Bubba would love her, so
1: there's no doubt. I think he would find her attractive.
0: Why would he not?
1: For sure.
0: Why would he not like her? He's I mean, I think he's mentioned, you know, Dion's ex-wife Pilar before.
2: I sent you that one from a game with her in like a little cowboy hat because obviously
0: you little perv, you little rascal,
2: I mean,
0: you.
2: I'm going to give her a different angle.
0: Let's see it.
2: Yeah, I mean,
0: oh well, hold on. That's not delightful right there. Okay, that was what we just saw.
2: That one, you know.
0: That's yeah.
2: That's a mom.
0: What are you
2: trying to figure out her age. And that's what's coming up. I mean,
0: they should have just shown this.
1: Well, if he's 24, she's at least 44, and so yeah. You know, how far past 20 did she have him? Like you said, 24 make her 48. She's probably 50 or younger.
0: You think?
2: I think she's like probably four, in her.
1: I would say the youngest she could probably be, unless she had as a teen mom, would be, you know, 20 years plus 24, 44.
2: Yeah.
0: Man, I cannot figure it out. But thank you, college football, now for pulling us in with the moms. I wanted to say thank you to Macho Man for, you know, not only, you know, getting us on the air today and taking care of everything, but I love the positivity of everybody around here. Like Macho put up a note that everything was good and everything was upbeat. I mean, he could have been like, hey, you're putting the wrong buttons down, or you know, do this or do that. But like he's been totally cool, and that's something that you know, Bubba talks about a lot. When Bubba kind of says like this is the greatest lineup ever and everything like that, and people are like, oh yeah, not even close to what you guys, you know, what the show was back in the day. I just think that he means that there's just a lot of, you know, everybody kind of, you know, I don't want to say looks out for everybody, but no one's. What's the word that I'm looking for, Lummy? Like, it's just a normal working environment. There's no drama with anybody.
2: No.
0: Everybody comes in here to do their job. Like, everybody's, you know, working towards the common goal. Everybody's, like, understanding, and that's it. And I don't know. It's a good feeling most days.
1: Well, it's weird to explain when you have a business or when you're involved in a small group of people working together. When you have that unspoken tension, there's none of that. That doesn't exist here.
0: Right. And that's rare. Like, you know, I feel like that's something that exists in, you know, many businesses, you know, many groups. It feels like there's always, you know, an issue with somebody.
1: Right.
0: Or an issue with something. Mm-hmm. And I don't know. I just feel like we don't have that at all. And I appreciated Macho Man's note. Despite the fact that I feel like the show is probably one of the worst ones that's ever been held on this network. God, I would have to ask Gene Lasker what he thinks about this show. I do appreciate the positive vibes for Macho Man. Lummy, were you able to figure out how old his mom is yet? Or is this
2: it's undisclosed.
0: Is this information not on the internet anywhere?
1: Shocking.
2: It doesn't look like it's anywhere on the internet.
0: And this is something that's been going on. It seems like a lot more. Jamar Chase got suspended for
2: it. Yes, he did.
0: I saw this happen in college football maybe once or twice this past weekend.
2: Colorado State, Boise State.
0: Yeah, there's really no sense in pulling videos because if you've seen one guy, you know, get spat upon, then you've seen it all. What is that now that it's happening? It seems like it's happening a lot more in football. Do you think guys are getting caught now because we have cameras on all these guys? Do you feel like it's something guys feel like they can get away with because you're not putting your hands on anybody? I would never even think to possibly spit on somebody. That's not anything that would come into my head.
2: Yeah.
0: And I know it's what? It's assault, Jay, or battery or something like that?
1: Yeah.
0: What is it that is driving people to do this? And is that just behavior you get when you're in just that mood where you want to crush somebody, or is that behavior that's animalistic type stuff?
1: I think it's animalistic type stuff, and I mean that's like really crossing the line. If someone's going to spit on you, I mean that crosses the line on so many different levels, and I find that to probably be one of the most offensive things that you could do to somebody: spit in their face.
0: What was it that Lummy? What was it that Mike Tomlin said last week? Because it was Jalen Ramsey that Jamar Chase spit on, right?
2: Yeah, yes.
0: And I think they asked Mike Tomlin what he thought about it, and Mike Tomlin said, I think Mike Tomlin said something to the effect of that he's okay with whatever happens because once somebody spits on you, there's really no right way to handle things from there. Mm-hmm. So
2: yeah, he says if someone spits in your face, do what comes natural.
1: Mike Tomlin, that's the quote of the decade right there.
0: It's just disgusting, and it's happening in college football a lot. And it's happening in pro football. Wasn't it the first game of the year, Lummy, was it the Cowboys and Eagles with Jalen Carter spitting on Dak?
2: Yeah, I think it's
1: a lack of parenting, to be honest with you.
2: And then the Gator guy against USF when the Gators had probably a chance to win the game, and he spit on the USF guy.
0: You think it's a parenting thing, Jay?
1: I do. I do. I just think that if my kid ever did that, I mean, at any point in their life, there would have been such enormous ramifications. There would have been such punishment that it would be unthinkable for anybody in the normal world. Punishment would be, you know, in high school, you go to Admiral Farragut, you're in military school forever. I'm going to ship you off, period, for a spit. I would ship him off.
0: What if he got into like a fist fight? Would you be more understanding of that than spitting?
1: 100%.
3: 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Or, what have you been up to? Or just, what's new? Have a good answer. Just do what you love. Toyo Tires.
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1: Did they even like address it? I'm sure they were rude.
2: The first parent actually did address it. The second parent, I think, didn't see it. So it was kind of a he said, she said thing. But
0: so Walker came up to you and said somebody...
2: No, actually saw it. Actually saw it both times. And Walker just was like kind of like shocked and surprised. But I mean...
0: Did you tell him what to do if somebody spits on him again? Have you given them
1: the marching orders?
0: To go ahead to be violent is what I'm asking, Lummy.
2: Oh, you mean like what Mike Tomlin said?
0: Yeah, I'm just saying like, you spit on me, you know, all bets are off. Or did you just tell Walker if somebody spits on you, you know, go tell an adult?
1: He said, do what comes naturally.
2: Yeah, do it naturally. Go tell an adult.
0: I'm just wondering
2: how. Go tattle on him.
0: Dude, I would not be. I know that.
2: I don't know. It's actually discouraging. It's very discouraging. I bring it up, you know, kind of because now I'm sickening that you're, you know, they're probably seeing it in the college level and now the NFL, and these kids are watching football too, and they're just, you know, now at a 4 or 5 year old level, they're spitting on, you know, kids when they're mad at them.
0: I don't know. I'm gonna just err with Jay. I don't know how you get to be, you know, somebody that would spit on people. Punching somebody in the face seems, you know, more pleasant and more along the lines of things than spitting. I don't know. Nobody can necessarily die if you spit on them. You could possibly, you know, get punched in the head, hit your head, and die from that scenario. That, you know, who knows? But it's happening. It's happening so much, and it's a multi. It's like 3 or 4 games a week now.
1: Is it really that often?
0: Yeah, there were two games from this weekend. Then we had the NFL game that happened in last week, and now it's happening all over the playground with Walker. And it's bad news, man. Hey, let me ask you, what holiday movies are you having Walker watch? Like,
1: I love this.
0: What do you feel like is important to, you know, kind of introduce him to?
1: Got to be Elf, no?
2: Yeah, Elf, National Lampoon's Christmas Vacation.
1: Yeah,
0: isn't he kind of young for that?
2: Yeah, he can sit and watch it with, you know, me.
0: Or you feel like that's important to expose him to?
2: Yeah, I mean, we got the Mickey Mouse ones, you know, because everyone's coming out with kind of the Christmas ones. I guess the Christmas Story. I mean, it's going to be on TV so much, it's going to be hard to
0: like. It's

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2: Whenever someone asks, how was your weekend? Or, what have you been up to? Or just, what's new? Have a good answer. Just do what you love. Toyo Tires.
3: When do you get to introduce Bad Santa? When do you think that's is there a good time for that one?
4: Yeah, probably like 5.
5: Why wait that long?
4: Yeah.
3: Do you think I don't know why I tweeted about this on Friday, and it might have been because Gene mentioned something about Hanukkah or a harmonica when we were doing the show. Do you think that? And this is serious. I'm not even talking about doing this as a bit. Do you think that I should invite Gene? This sounds and like Gene and his like wife like over for Thanksgiving or over for Hanukkah, like to do a night of Hanukkah. Do you think that would be something that Gene could be into?
4: I think so, because I think Gene's becoming a little more religious with his wife, and I think that it would be good for Gene to do a night of Hanukkah. I've done a night of Hanukkah when I was growing up with
3: a
4: friend.
3: It's not even like a religious thing. Like,
4: no,
3: it's just about the temple and that, you know, it's the festival of lights and the miracle of lights and, you know, all that stuff. It's not even that religious. You play the dreidel, you do certain things, but I don't know if I was thinking about like maybe taking Hanukkah to him. I didn't want to do like a Hanukkah on the air thing, because I feel like that might take away from it a little bit. But I didn't know if it would be a good idea, or if I'm really trying to fast track a friendship with Gene, and that was my best way to go about it.
4: Yeah, I would invite him for a night. I would say not take it to him. Maybe have him come to the temple or something.
3: No temple.
5: You do it at the house, right?
3: Yeah.
5: Okay, so how long is
4: take
5: it?
4: Him to the temple.
3: It could be.
5: How long would a night be?
3: Honestly, it could be 3 minutes. I mean, it could be.
5: It sounds like, I mean, a way to expose him to something he's probably never seen before. Yeah. He's probably never seen a dreidel played before. He's probably never experienced it. I've never really heard those stories before. I'm sure it would be an amazing thing for him. And I bet you he would probably really enjoy it.
4: But you wouldn't want to take him to the temple, though?
3: No, there's no temple on Hanukkah. It's
4: I thought there was. I thought there was a night you went to. You went to temple.
3: No, I don't. Lummy, I'll tell you this, man. That a lot of people don't know this. It's Hanukkah is really like the least important holiday in the religion.
5: Yeah, it's not like Yom Kippur or Rosh Hashanah or any of those ones that are really, I mean,
3: it gets
5: like somber.
3: We get, you know, we get presents and it gets lumped in with Christmas, which is obviously a mega holiday, but this one, it's cool because, like I said, the kids get gifts, but it, as far as our celebration and our praise to God, that's lacking in this one. We're thanking him for the miracle of oil and lights and everything like that, but not much more.
4: Oh,
5: we still sing Happy Birthday, Jesus. My mom makes us sing Happy Birthday, Jesus.
3: That's
5: with a Carvel cake with a candle. And she's my dad would roll his eyes in the back. But yeah, it's a tradition because it's the celebration of the birth of Jesus.
3: She gets a cake, really?
5: 100% every single year.
3: I say this because you know, it's every year. And I'm ready to cave this year. But you know, my wife used to do this. And now my daughter does it, and they press me for a Christmas tree. And some people are like, "What's the big deal? You know, it's just a tree." And I'm like, "Well, it's a Christmas tree. Christmas is about, you know, Jesus and all that." So I look at it as like still a religious holiday, and some people don't. And that's where the disconnect of like potentially having, you know, Christmas type decorations at my house. I'm not trying to, I don't know, I haven't like pumped religion into my daughter or anything like that, but I don't know, just for some reason, I just, like, Lummy, you're not,

0: to put up a menorah at your house, right?
1: No.
0: Okay. Wow. Wow, the way you said that was like
2: pretty quick, wasn't it?
1: I'll put up a Jewish
3: star. Listen, Nick Fuentes over there.
0: Oh, my God. Nick Fuentes. What a reference. Holy hell, man.
1: I was trying to agree with you about your Christmas, you know, like cross-pollinating.
0: I'm not against it. I still look at it like a religious holiday, and I feel like a lot of that gets stripped out of it, and which is you know, fine. However you want to look at Christmas is totally up to you, but it's still a religious holiday to me.
3: Do you celebrate the other religious holidays in your house with your daughter?
0: Well, you know, the thing about being Jewish is there's not really a lot of celebration. It's more of like, it's more of like reflection and all that stuff. So, you know, as far as Yom Kippur goes, when we fast, you know, I haven't really exposed her to that. Like I fast, but I haven't told her about, you know, why I'm not eating or anything like that. Cause I think that she would get worried about me if I let her know that I wasn't eating that day.
3: When were you exposed? I mean, I don't know, like with Catholic kids, they're exposed at a very young age to, you know, the crucifixion and all these things that happened to Jesus. And it's a lot of sad and intense stuff. I'm just kind of curious. I don't really know.
0: Yeah, I was in Sunday school pretty early, so I haven't sent my daughter to Sunday school yet, which is where you, I think, you know, they teach you everything about being Jewish.
3: Yeah.
0: We've still been holding out on that, but I think that's where you get a lot of your information from. I don't, you know, I'll help guide if she has any questions, you know, but I don't, even being Jewish, like it's not like something I want to sit down and like
3: explain to her.
0: I'm not trying to make it a focal part of her growing up right now. I mean, obviously she loves Hanukkah and is making a Hanukkah list, but I'm not trying to, you know, explain God and all these other things and explain, you know, what all these other religions feel and all that. Like, she'll obviously get to a point like everybody does where you start asking questions and you start wondering and, you know, whatever you need at that point, you know, we'll tell her what, you know, what I do and, you know, what mom does and everything's along those lines. But yeah, I don't feel, I brainwashed her about the bears, like, but I have not brainwashed her about religion at all. I've been holding on to that.
3: Your priorities. Yeah.
1: With the gene thing, though, I think, I mean, my personal opinion, I think it would be good because I remember when I was, I think, 8, 9, 10 years old, we had a Jewish friend, and I remember being invited over for, I think, one or two nights of Hanukkah.
0: Did you get a gift?
1: Year.
0: Did they give you a gift?
1: No. But the mom I saw the whole process, you know, and she kind of explained it. So it kind of like opened my eyes to, you know, what goes on during it.
0: And it's not
1: like you said, I guess it's not a big deal, like religious wise, because I don't remember like a lot of preaching. It was at their house.
0: No, you just do the prayer. You do the prayer over the candles and you spin the dreidel and you open some presents and then, you know, boom, it's over.
1: Well, isn't it like a kind of like someone gets to light the menorah or whatever?
0: Yeah, the menorah.
1: Like a different kid each day or something, or is that?
0: I don't know. I only got one kid, Lummy. What do you think? I'm going down the neighborhood finding other kids to help light them. It's a one man band over there. I'm doing it every night. I'm the only one who knows the prayer.
1: Oh, okay.
0: But I like your idea. If there's any seven Jewish kids listening, you're needed for menorah duty in December.
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1: PayPal, Venmo, Cash App. I had to say it today. Somebody had to say it today. Welcome to the Bubba the Love Sponge Show. Bubba is out. He should be back tomorrow. My name is Seth, joined by Lummy the EP, Mr. J. Diaco, Macho Man. We are here the week of Thanksgiving. We will be on the air until Wednesday. That's right. We'll be working just for you guys, especially if you're off work and you have absolutely nothing going on. Lummy and I were kind of on the same page. I had a story about Jordan Hudson, Bill Belichick's 24-year-old girlfriend, and she announced on, I believe, Instagram yesterday that she is suing Pablo Torre, who reported that she was banned from, I think, you know, North Carolina. There were things like right after the incident with, I don't know if it was CBS or where she walked in and tried to put a stop to the interview and certain questions. So he reported about that they were having issues there and all that stuff. So
2: Uncle Eric, $20.
1: Uncle Eric, thank you. And so she posted a picture. She's wearing a necklace that says banned. And she said, P.S., I'm suing you. So Pablo, I think Pablo's going to be fine. Pablo goes, hi, Jordan. I assume this means you're declining my invitation to be a guest on my podcast. Either way, I look forward to hearing from you. So Pablo's not worried about it. But there's all this drama. Lummy, we were talking about that Bill Belichick's daughter-in-law went off on Jordan Hudson after a game. And what are they saying that she said to her?
2: Oh, that she's just a crazy bee. She's controlling. She's just trying to start drama the whole time, split up the family. I guess she really dressed her down.
1: That she's like poisoning Bill Belichick and all that?
2: Yes.
1: In front of Bill Belichick.
2: In front of, I guess, Bill and Steven. I think that's her husband.
1: Yeah. Steve's the husband.
2: I guess it was a closed door meeting with the family. And I guess she just totally went off. And I guess Jordan Hudson just pretty much blew it off.
1: I have no idea how the dynamics of that relationship are happening, where your son works for you, your wife hates your girlfriend, you know that you're stirring it up. I mean, at this point, I think Bill, I think really, really is into her, because if he wasn't, I think he might have dropped her just for all the distractions and everything that she brings to the table, which is everything he was always against when he was with the Patriots, is all this outside noise. And that's all it is outside noise. Like, I barely knew that North Carolina lost this weekend, but I sure knew that his girlfriend was suing Pablo Torre. And I sure knew that that she got yelled at by Bill Belichick's daughter-in-law. Like, I knew that Bill Belichick was at her cheerleading competition a couple of weeks ago. Like, we saw pictures of him in the crowd and we saw her. I'm following all that stuff. And I'm not saying Bill Belichick needs the care. The man's in his 70s, he's won championships, he's a millionaire. Let him live his life. But it's just, he is more of a pop culture joke now, almost more so than he is, you know, the greatest football coach of all time.
3: Yeah, they're not talking about, is it Brady or Belichick right now?
1: No,
3: you know, who's the GOAT? What's the reason why they won so many Super Bowls? Which one was it? I mean, it's like that conversation's over. Now it's let's talk about his girlfriend.
2: And it looks like she ripped Hudson for her snake skin shirt and pants and the way she's been dressing. And I guess on Saturday, Hudson wore the snake skin look.
1: Oh, my.
2: So pretty much telling Jennifer Schmidt, who's married to Steven Belichick, F off.
3: Did you see any of the quotes, Seth? She said, in front of her husband, who's working for Bill Belichick, he wants to fire, well, allegedly, these are the quotes, he wants to fire you, he wants to effing disown me, I don't effing care. And then she said she looked to Hudson and said, you also need to eat a burger.
1: I read that part, like, what? that was one of the more out there parts of it, I think, is saying that, you know, she needed to eat a burger. But I mean, nothing's come of it. She's still Bill Belichick's girlfriend, his son's still on the coaching staff.
3: That's bizarre.
1: They're still losing games. Maybe Bill's very understanding of a crazy family dynamic, or I don't know what.
3: How's Thanksgiving for them this year?
1: I mean,
3: Can you imagine?
1: I would think that Jordan Hudson and Bill are probably doing their own thing.
3: Yeah, I would imagine. I mean,
1: yeah, they're probably eating like some tofurkey or something like that. And yeah, they're maybe going to do like some acupuncture and drink some green juice and all that stuff. What do we have?
2: This is her look, and that's her on the sidelines before the game on Saturday.
1: Look at this. Lumbee's on it with the fashion. And you're saying she was wearing what, snakeskin boots, something like
2: and
1: that?
2: I guess that ring.
1: Is this too? What is this like? What are people saying? This is too much for a sideline or to go to a game?
2: I guess, but then that ring, like, is that a B? For Bill?
1: I don't know. I can't. I don't know.
3: She got it where we get the Bubba Arby rings.
1: Yeah, it's like yeah.
3: That looks like a Bubba Arby ring.
1: We get those from overseas. It's very reputable. So that's all the stuff that's going on with. It'll be very interesting to see her if she sues Pablo Torre. He seems like a very thorough journalist who probably meets with lots of lawyers before he ever puts out a story. But he's a guy in the sports world that's been digging up a lot of stuff lately, irritating a lot of people. And Jordan Hudson seems to be the first one that's going to line up and sue him. We were talking about Hot Moms, Diego Pavia from Vanderbilt. We were talking about his mom. Let's see. I got her. Let's see. Right there.
2: Antoinette.
1: They were showing her a lot over the weekend at the game. Then people started telling Lummy in chat that we need to check out Jackson Dart's mom. She is the mom of the quarterback of the Giants. This is Jackson Dart's mom?
2: Yeah. I mean, yeah. In good shape. She doesn't look like she's in her 40s.
3: Now that's her arm is ripped. I wish my arm looked like that.
1: Oh yeah, though. She's definitely ready. There's another one right there.
3: Well, she's an athlete. I mean, when an athlete has a child, they become an athlete. There's something to that. And you know, it doesn't surprise me that her son's a superstar.
1: Yeah, he just gotta get the kid over those concussion issues, man. He's had way too many.
3: That would be concerning.
1: Yeah, I think he's had, did they say four since the beginning of this year, Lummy? Yeah.
3: Oh, this year? Not like in his career?
1: No, I think it's been four this year from like preseason and training camp and everything. Or I'm sorry, they've I don't know if he's had four, but they've tested him for four?
2: Yeah, they tested it. But I mean, realistically, like Brett Favre said, pretty much most of your hits, you're getting some form of concussion to your brain.
1: I guess that's a way to just kind of, you know, just give up and look at it. So
3: CTE.
1: Yeah, I guess that's just one way to go. So okay, so that was Jackson Dart's mom. I don't think we've gotten too much into football. I played this earlier in the show. I think Dan and Lummy are like, what the hell? This was Shador after the game. I thought Shador played a good game. It was the Browns were definitely intriguing to watch yesterday. So this is Shador after the game, obviously feeling good after the win.
4: Win is crazy. It's amazing, you know. Off of 1 week of practice, you know what I mean? This 1 week of practice. So imagine, you know, what a full offseason looked like. It get dangerous. But it's just a 1 week of practice, so I'm just truly thankful, you know, that everything happened.
3: He's got all the confidence in the world, though. You know what I mean? That's, boy, he sure is Dion's boy. Man, that's his son for sure.
1: That is something, isn't that right there?
3: But you know what he's saying is he hasn't basically gotten any attention since he's been there. And that he's gotten 1 week of a real attention as a player. That's incredible.
1: You think he's throwing the coach under the bus here?
3: Yes.
2: Yeah.
3: 100%.
2: You think he's going to start this week?
3: Maybe not.
1: You know what the...
3: if he won, I think he should.
1: You know what the headline on ESPN is?
2: What?
1: Brown's mom on quarterback one for this week.
2: Oh, boy.
1: So...
3: Oh, maybe.
2: Quarterback controversy.
1: This is... I mean, I don't...
3: Do you understand what the undertone... Of course you understand it, but do you think I'm right on the undertone here?
1: Yeah. Oh, yeah. Yeah. Shador needs to be Shador, you know, he needs to be his genuine self, but this is what...
2: They played the Raiders, though.
1: I know, this is what people hate, though. Like, this is the stuff people that drive... Not that that should be important,
4: but... Win is crazy. It's amazing, you know, off of 1 week of practice, you know what I mean? This 1 week of practice. So imagine, you know, what a full offseason looked like. It get dangerous. But it's just a 1 week.
1: Who knows what a full offseason is going to look like?
3: See, that doesn't offend me at all. I'd look at a kid who's like so excited to have been given an opportunity and to win and say, look, I did this with very little preparation. And that should say to everyone who's a football fan, this guy's got some potential. I mean, do you think he has potential? I do think he has potential. And I think he'll be one of those guys that rises to the level like this and that becomes a great player. But we'll see.
1: Yeah.
3: I could be wrong. I thought that... Who were we talking about earlier? The quarterback from FSU.
1: Jameis?
3: Jameis. I thought he would be a superstar. I was a huge Jameis fan when he came into the NFL. I wanted him to be successful. So I could certainly be wrong, but I think this kid's got at least that attitude, that winning attitude that you need.
2: Well, we'll see it against the 49ers. Well, if he gets the chance.
1: He can play. I mean, yeah. I just don't know, you know, to what level at all. I don't know how much the Browns want to commit, but you know, getting your first start, getting the reps, you know, the practice that he did, you know, I could imagine, you know, feeling good like that. But yeah, this is going to be you're not going to be playing the Raiders every single week, but whether it's Shador, whether it's his last name, whether it's his personality, whether it's everything about him, he made people make a decision yesterday on, you know, if they wanted to watch him or not. You know, when you're just like, hey, it's just the Browns and the Raiders. Okay, whatever. But you go, hey, wait, Shador's playing. Do I want to see this? Do I want to check this out? Yeah, I wanted to check it out yesterday. You know,
2: it makes me feel like when Tim Tebow was playing.
3: Oh, really?
1: What is that? And what? How like did
2: when,
1: that?
2: When Tim Tebow when he was with the Jets, I think it was, or the Broncos too. Like
1: he got drafted by the Broncos.
2: Yeah, when he was actually starting and playing, you're like, I have to watch him. Like he made you want to watch exactly. the game. Like check it out.
1: Yeah. Oh wow, I didn't feel that way at all. Now I feel like I'm missing out. I never said I gotta watch Tim Tebow play at
2: you
1: all.
2: Didn't?
1: No, I think because I think because there was it, he was just this. He was always the same quarterback. There wasn't. I mean, outside of the outside of that pass to Demaryius Thomas, I don't know if there was anything really majestic that he did when he was playing. I'm not saying that doesn't mean that he wasn't intriguing.
2: Well,
1: but
2: it was all those comebacks. Remember the Denver to make the playoffs? Didn't they win like five in a row? To make it 8-8 and all these like comebacks for Tim Tebow.
1: Is that what it was?
2: I think so.
1: Did that kind of add to some Tebow lore?
2: It did. It also, you know, then people were saying, you know, God's helping him out and it's Tim Tebow time. Fourth quarter was Tebow time or second half was Tebow time.
1: What is Tebow? Was he on ESPN at some point? Is he on the SEC?
2: Yeah, he was on the SEC network.
1: He's SEC network now?
2: Yeah. And trying to help out kids that are trafficked. The foundation.
1: He does. I think he does something for. Is it kids with Down syndrome? Or I feel like he just had a prom. I don't know. I'm gonna look it up. Did you see it, Lemmy? At all? Did you see
2: the Tim Tebow Foundation?
1: Is prom? That yeah?
2: Yeah.
1: Did you see where he brings a bunch of kids to?
2: Yeah. The prom night.
1: Yeah. Are you not impressed by that at all?
2: I am. Okay. I am. Are you going to send you the video?
1: Yeah. I never understood all the Tebow hate. It was just because he was religious, wasn't it?
2: Yeah.
3: Yeah.
1: That had to be the only reason why. I will show this picture. By the way, let's see where to go. If you guys want to see where did I put it from earlier. Oh, I got rid of it.
2: Oh, I didn't want to send my.
1: Damn. No, go ahead. You want to send it? Go ahead.
2: It looks like, yeah, this is their website. I reached out to Tim Tebow's people, and unfortunately, they declined to come on.
1: Oh, well, that's nice that they at least got back to you.
2: They did.
1: So.
5: I hope that you know.
1: Yeah, this is just the kind of guy that Tim Tebow was, and always will be. Got a lot of hate. Although I will be honest with you, I do think that if he tried out a tight end, he probably might still be playing, or he probably would have had some sort of career. I really feel like he had the athletic ability to do that.
2: I mean, he was able to make a minor league team.
1: Yeah.
2: For the Mets.
1: All right, there you go. There's a little Hey, we don't do a lot of heartwarming stuff on this show, okay?
2: And this is it with Tim Tebow.
1: I know the most heartwarming thing we've done on this show is the end of the documentary with Bubba where people started crying. That's as like in-depth as it gets. So, Jay, Dr. Dan said he has no idea what's going on for Thanksgiving. Are your families getting together?
3: They are, and it's weird because Chris has been a bit cryptic about it with my wife too. And so normally my wife would want to help and bring over food, and so she literally got a text last night said, you know, bring some ice cream. And my wife's like, I'm not bringing ice cream. So,
1: like your wife wants to make something? Like, is that?
3: Yeah, that's like, you know, you don't like going someplace without giving something and contributing when you go to a a Thanksgiving dinner. So, but she doesn't want to just bring some random side or some random thing because she hasn't been included in the loop. And so we'll see. I don't know.
1: Wait, so is there
3: sometime on Thursday at Steve's house? I don't know exactly the details.
1: So is are there underlying issues already before we? I mean, it seems like there are.
3: No, not like it's just, you know.
1: Small issues.
3: Does your wife ever do like a bring type of meal, like a you know, like this kind of a Thanksgiving meal with people? Does she have sisters around or anything like that? Wives get along in an interesting way, and so all of the siblings' wives get along in a very interesting way, and it just depends on the year whether it's great, whether it's weird, whether there's tension. You know how we're just talking about unspoken tension here?
1: Yes.
3: And there is none. There is sometimes, and I don't know why.
1: Is it because is there something in a woman where she wants to like stake her claim, mark her territory? Like this is my Thanksgiving, and I'm handling.
3: Yes, I think that's it. My wife just wants to contribute and try to help, and I think it's like I don't know if it's like a little territorial thing.
1: We've gone to my aunt's house, my whole life for Thanksgiving, and I've seen her, knock people out of the kitchen, tell people to sit down,
3: Exactly.
1: You can't do anything. You can't really bring anything at all. I mean, you can, but I mean, she's rolling everything out there. It was like her thing. And I don't know if that's like an older woman thing. I don't know what the sense of pride is like, serving a bunch of people off stuff you make. I don't know how that fulfills you, but I feel like there's got to be something because I feel like this is a more common than we could believe. I saw this, Lummy.
2: I thought this was, I figured, and I forgot that I keep forgetting it pops up because Bubba always has it hidden.
3: They look like they're the same age.
2: Remember we were talking about heartwarming stories?
1: Yeah,
2: and I wasn't sure how long Jay's story was going to go. So I was like, well, in case we needed a last minute heartwarming story, I think this is could be a heartwarming story.
1: So what is this? This is Hasbulla, right?
2: Yeah.
1: And how old is he?
2: I don't know how. I think
1: he's not a baby.
2: No,
1: and people
2: he's not.
1: And people, I think Mike Tyson one time kind of treated him like a baby. Like he's
2: 23.
1: He's 23. Okay. So, he's an adult.
2: Yes.
1: Obviously looks like a kid. And he did, was he training with the Rizzler? Is that what it was?
2: He took him out. He took him through a training session.
1: All right. We'll go ahead and I'll play this other Rizzler piece of content so we don't have to play it when Bubba gets back.
5: Could the Rizzler become a champion? It was time. Hold on.
1: Door, he's wearing a DoorDash shirt. Is this sponsored, Lummy? Is this a? I mean, this has got to be.
2: The kid always does sponsor stuff.
5: Of Hasbulla. Could the Rizzler become a champion? It was time to find out.
6: Go, go, go, go, go. No, stop. 1, 2, 3. Okay.
1: Oh my god, what the hell,
2: I mean, those fists were coming to Fury, man. They were coming in quick.
3: It looks like it's AI. I just can't believe this is real.
1: What about all those other kids out there that have talent? What about the kids that can play basketball and do music, Lummy?
2: These kids fight.

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1: Dude, I'm not happy with you. And so since he took over in 2016 when he went to NATO and they said he's going to destroy NATO, he said to the countries, you must pay 2%. If you don't pay your 2%, we're not going to defend you. Oh, my Lord, I can't do it. Now it's up to 5%.
2: Not
1: and they've gotten billions and billions and billions of dollars from these other countries to defend themselves. NATO defends themselves. 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

0: Tuesday, July 14th, 2026. The Bubba the Love Sponge Show, Jay in for 4 hours. I like it. I'd rather have Jay in for 4 hours in the nothing against Steve or nothing against anybody, but I just like the 4 hour of consistency, especially with Jay. Jay's got a whole different delivery. There you go, delivery than Dan. Dan's a little bit more of an aggressive deliverer, whereas you, Jay, you're a little more subtle, can pretty much say the same thing. Now, I love Dan's aggressive swagger. I like it.
1: He's funnier than I am.
0: It's nice to get a little vacation from a little bit. You know?
1: Well, when he goes away, I'm happy to come do, you know, 4 hours. It's fun. Tell you what, it's exhausting. Your job is exhausting.
0: Oh, people, and then after, you understand. So yesterday, thank you for recognizing that, but then yesterday I taped with Pete for my new Deadly Intentions podcast, which debuts a week from this Thursday at 10 a.m. I taped from 10:30 to 1 o'clock, taping the podcast. And, yeah, so it and people don't realize, like, yeah, people think that we just sit behind a microphone, you know, for however many hours and BS, but one, it's a little bit different being the host because you got to keep things moving around and, you know, you're always fighting time and trying to be, you know, funny, informative, you know, what have fair. And then, you know, trying to incorporate your guest hosts as well. You guys it's exhausting for you guys to pick and choose your angles as to when you double dutch in. So it's a lot different than just, you know, sitting on a flight for 2 or 3 hours and chit-chatting with your next-door neighbor. You know, you got to be literally the aspect of being on. Like, you have to be on. Kind of like, you know, when you're sitting,
1: like being in court.
0: Well, I was just getting ready to say, you know, when you're at, you know, at your law office and you're prepping for, you know, your deposition or you're prepping for various things, motions you have to file, and you have your paralegals and what have you looking up case law, and they're all kind of reporting back to you, and you're trying to, like, traffic cop it and keep it all together and put it so it flows and what have you. That takes a certain amount of mental onness. But when you're cross-examining a guy, or better yet, you're opening and closing arguments, you have to be literally, you're on stage and you're on a high wire.
1: And if you
0: say something, just one little misstep could completely gut your case.
1: It could completely ruin the trial. You could have a mistrial.
0: Right.
1: But, you know, it's that attention to every moment that everyone's speaking that's very hard to replicate. And this actually does it. And I never really thought of it until we just were starting to talk about it. And that is, you know, you have to pay attention to everything that everyone's saying. Be aware of what they're saying, why they're saying it. Can I contribute? Should I contribute? Can I say something funny? How should I deliver something? And you have to be able to do all of that in an instant of a second
0: and
1: for 4 hours.
0: And with the fear of it falling flat and being stupid, and then our cynical asses calling you out on it.
1: That's the hardest. Or having you, you know, lead us down a path that we don't want to talk about,
0: right.
1: You know, which you've
0: right.
1: been historically great at doing.
0: So anyway, thank you, and I appreciate you coming in, and Lummy.
1: My pleasure.
0: Lummy, oh my God, if you, we just, ooh. You know, I'm so excited.
2: All right.
0: Because if I show you, well, I don't want to show the back end to our YouTube so everybody sees our numbers and our money and stuff like that. But I will tell you right now, the back end of our YouTube channel, and Gary Cantrell is sitting here hoping he can just get one extra person to get a notification and subscribe to our YouTube channel. 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Everything unilaterally across the board on all social media, with the exception of our TikTok, whether it's Kick, Twitch, Rumble, Instagram, X, YouTube, Facebook, I might have missed a couple. It's all, everything is at The Bubba Army. And currently on YouTube, we're at 144,999.
2: Woo!
1: What?
0: Yeah, we're one person away from 145,000 followers. So I just need that one extra person, and it's free if you're watching us on YouTube, or maybe you're on Facebook, maybe you're on X, maybe you're somewhere else right now. Flip, and you don't really watch us on YouTube. I would say, and let me, maybe you can agree or deny, I think YouTube is one of the most, like, go-to, you have to follow us on YouTube.
2: That's
0: you
2: right, too, yes.
1: 90% of what I get from you, I consume on YouTube.
0: Yeah, it's that's where we put some stuff that you can't find other places. It's YouTube is a must follow. Although our Facebook numbers have been, we're going to hit 300K like soon.
2: Yeah,
0: we'll hit
2: Facebook is blowing up.
0: We're going to hit 300K by the fall. Like Facebook's blowing up because, and I got to tell you, the guest that we had in yesterday, Lana Turner, not this past appearance, you know, yesterday, but the appearance before, which would have been what, maybe 5 years, 6 years ago?
1: Post right around COVID.
2: Yeah, about 6 years ago.
0: She took me aside, and we weren't really taking Facebook seriously because it wasn't really generating much money. And Facebook generates about half as much as YouTube, just their algorithm. They just don't pay as much. YouTube is the one that is, you know, that pays them out most. They have the mid-roll concept where you can put mid-roll in. It's just YouTube is where we need to be. But we really started concentrating and on not putting links on Facebook, but instead putting up that actual organic material that's, you know, that's exclusive to Facebook. Yup, we, man, 11 people just jumped over there now. 145.9.
2: All right.
0: 145.009. Nice. Thank you.
2: That was easy enough.
0: That was easy enough. I should just beg every day. So don't forget, it doesn't cost anything to give us a thumbs up, to comment, and more importantly, follow and get a notification. All the notification does is alert you when we have some new content up, which we're putting up, you know, we're putting up pretty much daily.
1: Gary Cantrell's been killing it.
0: Oh, Gary.
1: However long he's been doing it. He and Macho work so well together. With Lummy, I got to say, because it's a team. They produce.
0: Well, Lummy's the boss, man.
1: Edit and distribute. And there's all three aspects of that these guys do.
0: And
1: they do a hell of a job.
0: And Gary's got really, really, he's had 6 weeks. I hope that he's been really, you know, working on it, because the debut of Deadly Intentions with Pete and I start next Thursday.
1: I can't wait.
0: Right at 10 o'clock. And our first episode is the Gilgo Beach killer, the guy named Rex Heuerman or something like that. He was this big 6'5" accountant. So he was an accountant in Midtown Manhattan during the day. And then he lived out in Long Island and commuted. And when his wife, he had a wife and two kids, he was, you know, upper middle class. And when his wife would go on vacation with the kids, he would know, obviously, when they're going on vacation, he would turn his basement into a kill, like a kill den.
2: Jesus.
0: Like, kind of like how Dexter would put the Viz Queen all up and stuff. He would go get escort hookers, mostly petite, dark-haired chicks, and unalive them, Lummy, and then, you know, wrap, and then use his basement and wrap it all up, then bury them all. All 8 or 9 bodies were found within like 2 football fields of each other in this kind of little beachy area in the Gilgo Beach area.
1: Oh, that's that like marshy area, yes, between like, yeah, the beaches and the actual like city, and it's just that kind of dead area, yep, with a lot of like marsh.
0: Cattails.
1: Yeah, cattails and stuff. Just and like nobody, Jersey.
0: Unless you'd have an airboat, like your jet ski would get stuck in it.
1: Right.
0: Like you can barely walk. You would never want to walk in it ever, for in fear of what's below it. And so he would, yeah. So that's our first episode. Gary is going to build these as if they were like documentaries with visuals and all that kind of thing. Let me assure Gary that you told me what potential problems he's been having with the overtalk.
2: Yes.
0: And Pete and I will be more mindful to create more of a hesitation while speaking, because I think Gary's having a problem with the AI picking up where, you know, where I chime in and where Pete chimes in.
2: Yeah,
0: it's so just probably need to slow it down a little. But yeah. I get so excited.
2: Yeah, that's what it's saying too.
0: I get so excited. I'm like, oh my god, really? What, Pete? What? You know, I get so excited.
2: It tells you, it can tell that you're into the topic that you're talking about.
1: AI?
2: Yes.
0: So anyway, man, I'm so excited. So we've done the Gilgo Beach. That's episode one. Episode two is the Golden State Killer, which is the guy and that killed, I think, 8 or 9 in L.A. and would put plates on the back of the husband while he sexually assaulted the wife in front of him. And if the guy wasn't still enough and a plate fell off, that's what determined whether he got it or not. And then three was the Anchorage, Alaska guy, Israel Reyes guy. And that's the guy, Jay, that would fly around 2 years before.
1: That's nuts.
0: And Barry go into the woods and had a little map and had these kill kits. Because one of the first things that authorities do is when, especially if you've not, and he didn't have to even clean up his kill kit because he knew he didn't. So they couldn't go
1: to the Home Depot within the last 6 months. He had 2 years on him.
0: Right. And he didn't even, he would fly into Chicago, buy a kill kit in Chicago, drive to Louisville, and he always robbed a bank and then killed somebody. So, you know, like, Louisville, they're looking for a guy that went to Home Depot because he had a Home Depot bucket, you know, and there was no footage. So, you know, that guy, that's episode three. Then episode four is the ins and outs of how the Mexican cartel, kind of the appetizer is how do they do business in the U.S., which, oh my God,
1: it's crazy.
0: People have no idea how misinformed we are as Americans as to how the real Mexican drug cartel works.
1: They're embedded.
0: Oh, and then yesterday we did Richard Ramirez, the Night Stalker, from the Los Angeles area.
1: Oh my God, all of those are so good. Oh. I know, I think most of those stories, but not the details you've mentioned, are absolutely insane.
0: Like Ramirez, what people don't realize is Ramirez killed children too.
1: What?
0: And they didn't find out about the kids until after they'd caught him for the adults. They had 11 or 12 adults on his tab, and they didn't want to go back and investigate or hold him accountable for the kids because they didn't want the families to have to go through all of this, you know. So, yeah, he sexually molested and killed 4 kids that the media never told you about.
1: That is absolutely his first
0: child,
1: insane.
0: His first child that he killed was in the Tenderloin section of San Francisco. The dirtiest, worst part of San Francisco in the early 80s was what they called the Tenderloin section of San Francisco. So he killed a 9-year-old there, sexually molested and killed a 9-year-old, and then moved to L.A. and started his sprees there. Yeah, it was, and so these
1: those are great episodes.
0: All of these things, man, you find out just, you know, like, for instance, let me just give you this last one before episode three, what the Anchorage, Alaska guy, the Israel Reyes, he went to the beverage barn, like this drive-through coffee place in Anchorage, Alaska. The woman was closing up shop. She was like a 17, 18-year-old chick. She was closing up for the night. He abducts her. He takes her to his shed. He has like 10 acres out in the woods, and it's February, so it's really, really cold. He rapes her. He kills her, and he wraps her up like in a carpet. Well, then he goes and takes a 10-day vacation with his daughter. When he comes back, he finds out that the body has been preserved because it's so cold outside, and there was very little decomposition, very little. So to the point where she almost looked, he'd slit her throat. And so he took a really, really, really grainy black and white picture. He put makeup on her. He used fishing line to sew her eyes open, and had her dead hand hold that day's newspaper, took a picture of it, and used it as a ransom note to her family. So the picture that their family got, they're like, oh my God, Jennifer's alive. Really? She'd been dead for almost 2 weeks, and the cold had preserved her. Yeah, so that's the kind of stuff we get into. Like, it's unbelievable. And let me, you know what? Tell Gary that I'm going to have to, I mean, until the channel starts making money, which I have a deal with him on the percentage that he gets, but while it's not making money, I need to cut him off some, because this is a lot of work for him. So please tell Gary that I'll get with him and get him some money, because I know this is taking a lot of extra time. If he does it if he does it correctly, the way I think has to do it, it's going to take an ungodly amount of time, and I need to pay him.
2: Yeah, he's having to do a lot of manual cuts, so it's taking him a good amount of time. But
0: just tell him I'm going to take care of him.
2: Okay.
0: Anyway, Deadly Intentions start not this Thursday, but next. But hopefully all this time, Lummy, has given him time to start kind of whittling away on it, if you will. I mean,
1: I make a suggestion for number five?
0: Well, we got number five.
1: Oh, you do?
0: Well, we got five and six. What's seven?
1: There's a whole generation that doesn't know a lot about Ted Bundy.
0: Yeah, so we're doing Son of Sam.
1: Okay, perfect.
0: Ted Bundy.
1: Yes.
0: John Wayne Gacy.
1: Yes.
0: And Jeffrey Dahmer.
1: Okay, there you go.
0: We got those, but those are all we're getting those, absolutely. And yeah, the Ted Bundy, I think, is episode 8 or 9.
1: Those are pretty much the top 10 of all serial killers.
0: And we're going to do the Menendez brothers.
1: Ooh, that one was brutal.
0: And as we were doing the Night Stalker, Richard Ramirez, yesterday, you know, one thing that people don't know is wait till you hear this. Being a lawyer, this really hits home with being a lawyer, meaning like how egregious this is, okay? So he's got a jury. And he's on trial for, you know, 11 or 12 first degree premeditated. He got sentenced to the gas chamber, but he died. So while they're trying this, a female juror falls in love with him. Now, I mean, you've been in front of juries, you know, and you've seen probably every possible scenario, from a hung jury to somebody that disqualifies themselves to somebody being replaced, somebody talking. You know, you've seen it all. Yep. I guarantee you, you've never seen that.
1: No.
0: So this female jury.
1: Felt it a couple times.
0: This female jury, I mean, this juror, she falls in love with Ramirez and has to tell the judge, I can't go forward because I've fallen in love with him. Meanwhile, he's got like 10 other chicks that are coming every day.
1: Yeah.
0: And
1: so did Ted Bundy.
0: Yeah.
1: They had a whole following of women, young women that like supported them regardless. It's almost like the Mangione effect before Mangione, to be honest.
0: Yes. And Pete has a whole Mangione file. And Pete thinks that he can, Mangione can beat the state, but he can't beat the feds.
1: Oh.
0: But Pete has a, man, okay, you being a lawyer, you should listen to this guy's philosophy.
1: I will. I'm going to watch them all.
0: One of Pete, my co-host Pete, Jay, one of his claim to fames or one of the things is that he would write all the prisoners that he went to prison with, he would write their appeals. And so he was the most popular guy in prison.
1: Like, I was saying that to my son the other day, just making a joke. I said, you know, if I ever went to prison, I'd be fine because I'd be writing the appeal for the biggest, scariest guy.
0: You would have lobster and steak every night.
1: That's right.
0: I'm serious.
1: I'd have a desk and a pen, and people would refer to me as Mr. Diaco.
2: Even though he wasn't a lawyer, you'd be like Andy from Shawshank Redemption.
1: Exactly. I'd be teaching him how to write their own appeals, but I'd also be writing the biggest.
0: But Jay is a lawyer.
2: Yes.
0: So he is a lawyer. The other ones just know the process, you know. And so anyway, yeah, Pete did a lot of these guys' appeals, and what he would do, Jay, is say, okay, I'll do your appeal, but I own your book rights and your life story rights, and two or three have hit. He's published two or three books.
1: It's pretty amazing.
0: And has sold the rights to a couple different streamers for I think he wrote 15 appeals and got, listen to this, Jay, I think he was 12 for 15.
1: That's incredible.
0: On appeals. And the average time he would get you would be 7 to 10 years off.
1: Wow.
0: Yeah. This guy's brilliant.
1: It's amazing.
0: And I don't know how I found him. Well, I know how I found him. I'm not going to mention how I found him, but I found him. And he found me, and he comes over. And
1: I'd love to meet him sometime.
0: And he's a little bit like, you know, you look at him, and he's a little bit off. Like, you know, he's just, like, let me, like, when you look at him, like, you can just say he's all business. You know what I'm saying?
2: Yeah.
0: He did 25 years. He did 25 years in federal prison.
1: Oh, thanks. He's seen stuff that 99.9% of the world will never see, do, or understand.
0: No.
1: He has lived it for 25 years. That's insane.
0: This guy's unbelievable.
1: Yeah, he's got some cred, some street cred there.
0: Speaking of which, Lummy, the home run derby was last night. The Tampa Bay Ray guy got third.
2: Yeah,
0: did you see that, Junior Caminero?
2: They say he got kind of screwed.
0: What do you mean?
1: I thought you weren't going to watch.
2: I didn't. I just saw the highlights because I didn't want to watch the stupid home run derby. There was a foul ball. They said they called his foul when it wasn't foul, which eliminated him. Because they said there's big conspiracy, which is everything nowadays, is that it was set up.
0: I hate to. I mean the hometown Philly guy won?
2: No, the hometown Philly didn't win. Just Jordan Walker guy actually beat Kyle Schwarber.
0: Jordan Walker is the one that beat Junior Caminero in the semifinals to make the finals, and so I'm afraid to play this for in fear we'll get absolutely a copyright strike. Right?
2: I got you one that's recorded off of TV on the Junior Caminero one. I sent your messenger.
0: Okay. So the winner of last night's home run derby.
2: Which this guy, it just.
0: What?
2: Call me a boomer. He's got 49 home runs in his career. He hit 5 last year. He's got 20 this year.
0: So you're talking about the guy who won it last night?
2: Yeah, the St. Louis Cardinals guy.
0: The guy. He's not a prolific home run hitter, and he just kind of pulled one out of his ass last night.
2: Yep.
0: Yeah, but I mean, you know, it is what it is. Now, is this Junior?
2: Yes.
0: And they're calling a foul ball?
2: This is his last swing, so this is how he got eliminated.
0: No.
2: Yeah.
0: Do they show replay? It again, Lummy? I need a replay on it.
1: Do they not do replay in like all-star crap? In soccer.
2: Yeah, they have enough time.
0: I'm trying to find where the ball is.
1: Can't see it.
2: Right there. So it's to the right of the pole.
0: It hits like right here, isn't it?
2: Just to the left of it, but it curved around the pole.
0: Oh, absolutely. It's
1: inside there.
0: These guys right here got it.
2: That's where they got it, yeah.
0: And you can obviously tell it's coming. It curves in.
1: Yeah, so now I got to see where to look.
2: Yeah, right there. It curves in.
0: Is this it right here? Is that the ball
2: it just
0: there?
2: Landed. If you go back a little bit, you see it's real quick. It's unfortunately how we have to watch
1: it's right
2: it.
1: Where the one is.
2: If you keep going down right there.
1: There it is.
2: See
1: right,
2: the foul
1: perfect.
2: Hole? And that's behind the
0: right
2: foul
0: here?
2: Pole.
0: Yes. Yeah. Right there.
2: Yes. That's fair.
0: All right, so it's exactly. Right there. It's right there. Well, obviously it's behind the foul pole. Like it's on the right side of the foul pole.
2: Exactly.
0: Obviously. And here it is right here, I think. Hold on. Nope.
2: Right there. So that's behind the foul pole.
1: You can see it behind the pole there.
0: Yeah.
1: As crystal clear as possible, it goes behind the pole.
0: And if you just look at the fans that catch it, watch this. You can at least sell that. Right, hold on. Boom. It's right here. It's right here. And it comes in high, foul, fair, on the right side, and goes pew, right there. Man,
2: they don't want
0: that's
2: a screw.
0: That's a screw job.
1: Exactly, screw job.
0: So the Kyle Schwarber guy lost to Jordan Walker. Now Schwarber beat Wilson Contreras 9-8 in the semis, and Junior Caminero from the Rays got beat by the eventual winner 6-5. That would have tied it up at 6-6, right?
2: Yes.
0: And then Junior, it's not considered an out. You get to keep. you got to keep hitting.
2: Correct.
1: He could have hit another swing, right?
0: Yes. Well, he gets as many swings. I mean, because he had two outs at the time, right?
2: Yes.
0: So that was
2: his last swing. Or like that was his last opportunity.
0: They only get swings.
2: Yes.
0: So that means him and Walker met a tied and gone into an overtime.
2: Yes.
0: Yeah, whatever.
2: Exactly.
0: Is the game tonight?
2: I think so, or it's tomorrow. I don't know. Yeah,
0: how many,
2: 8 o'clock.
0: How many Rays are on? Is there any one? Do we got any starters? Probably not. And we should have Yonny Diaz. Yonny Diaz should be the starting designated hitter, batting what, 319 right now or something.
2: Yeah, he's killing it. Caminero is starting.
0: Caminero starting third.
2: Yes, and that's it for us for starters.
0: Okay, who all made the team?
2: Diaz,
0: Caminero.
2: Caminero, and I believe two pitchers. I'm trying to pull it up, the exact roster. But the All-Star game's a joke. It's an absolute joke, in my opinion.
0: Hey, it's not been a real game since Pete Rose took out the catcher. Remember that? Yeah. Pete Rose is like, I don't care that this game doesn't mean nothing and I can potentially hurt myself. I'm going to absolutely bulldog the catcher. And so now let me do they have it where the winner of the All-Star game that represents either the American or National League, then that team gets home field advantage for the because they used to. That's what the All-Star game. They've regulated on down to meaning. It really never meant much,
2: no,
0: except bragging rights. And then they actually put something that it kind of did mean something, meaning like if the AL would win, then in the World Series, the American team, because they won the All-Star game, gets home field advantage.
1: Right, meant something.
0: Four games to three games in a seven-game series.
2: Well, they took that away.
0: They did?
2: Right. Yeah.
1: So and in the typical rules
2: fashion,
1: now.
2: And in typical fashion, what happens is you get bragging rights and cash bonuses.
1: It sucks. It used to mean something. Home field advantage, you could win it two ways, either by winning more games on the other side, or that made the All-Star game a little bit more interesting, didn't it, Bubba?
0: Well, kind of did, because let's say you're an Atlanta Braves fan, you're pulling for the National League, because now if the Braves make it to the World Series, you get four home games instead of three.
1: Yeah.
0: Means a lot, actually.
1: And it's a good way to keep, American League and National League fans, like a whole swath of people, rather than just teams paying attention to the All-Star game.
2: Now you can cheer that the players get more money.
1: Oh!
0: Great. Yay.
2: They can get another, the prize has been around 800,000 divided among the active roster. So about 25,000 a player.
1: 100 grand for that?
0: 25,000.
2: 25,000, yeah.
0: The average guy probably has more in that and bringing his family to the town to watch him and take him out to dinner a couple nights and paying for their hotel rooms. I guarantee you that, it probably costs the average player at least that to bring his family in, have him watch, right?
2: Yeah.
0: I mean, please.
1: And when do they bring their families?
0: Well, they probably do. Your mom and your dad,
1: Now they do.
0: Yeah, probably. Before I go to words, I cannot play this in its entirety. I have to play it before the guy splats under the water. But this is just another example as I get older. Now, when I was, 30, 25, 20, I would have done this all day. I jumped out of an airplane.
1: Not in Thailand. You do that somewhere where they have like regulations, like America.
0: Well, a guy did it in Clearwater Beach years ago, remember? And the thing broke, and he ended up in Sand Key, and he hit the side of a building and died.
1: It happened in Miami once too.
0: Yeah, no, thank you. On the parasailing deal, Australian businessman. Now, here's what I understand: this is like a tandem deal. So the guy here, he's kind of the instructor, I think. And as they get going, he jumps on this guy's back.
2: That doesn't seem fun.
1: I don't see anything under his legs, like a harness. Is there anything under his legs?
0: I don't know. I don't know. Australian businessman Roger John Hussey tragically died after falling 30 meters into a shallow surf. Now, here's the thing. If he would have fell, if they'd made it out a little bit further, and because 30 meters probably won't kill you.
1: 90 feet? 100 feet?
0: No.
1: Oh, man. No. That's going to really break you up pretty good.
0: The Sunshine Skyway is 197 feet, 203 if you count jumping off the ledge. So, and
1: I bet you it's 50-50 if you're going to make it on a 90-foot drop when you're old. I mean, 71, man, you fall on the hard ice and you break your hip.
0: Anyway, he plunged into the sea within seconds after takeoff due to an improperly secured harness and a fatal error involving the control ropes. The horrifying moments leading up to the drop were caught on camera by his wife, who was filming from the shoreline. Following the incident, the boat operator and crewman were arrested and charged with recklessness, resulting in death. Now, I'm going to just play it, and then I'm going to stop it so that we don't show, you know, somebody dying on screen.
2: Yes.
0: So, here we go. And Jay, you're right. It's like the sumo diaper harness that you're supposed to have between your legs kind of looks like it's either really, you know, loosely fit or non-existent.
1: It doesn't attach in the front or something.
0: And
1: it's
0: this
1: weird.
0: This guy is like the crew member that I guess goes up there with you. And if you look when they first start, he kind of like jumps on top of the guy's shoulders. Here we go.

0: So everything's going good. Everything's going good. Now watch this move that this, I guess, assistant does. I guess he has to be up there to control, you know, maybe.
1: I've never seen any double tandem like that before.
0: You're right, Jay. As many, you probably have more beach time than any of us.
1: A lot of
0: it. Hold on. Add it up together.
1: For
0: meaning,
1: sure.
0: Meaning, you know, now the majority of it's surfing, but while you're surfing, you see stuff like this all the time. Like, you know, you see people laying out on the beach, you see people fishing, you see people, you know, paragliding, you see people with the hand gliders, you see it all.
1: Yep.
0: You see deep sea fish, you see it all. So this isn't something that would be that out of the ordinary.
1: And we've watched these things together for the last 20 years, and I can't ever recall. So remember the one last year where that social media girl unclipped herself and it was so horrible to see?
0: Yeah.
1: So we've been looking at these forever. Never seen a tandem takeoff.
0: Now watch the guy. He's already kicking his legs kind of be, you know, like
1: to ride his shoulders.
0: You know, like Jay, if not in today's world, but like when you were young, how old were you when you first met Candle? 28?
1: I was 31.
0: Okay, 31. So Jay 31.

0: triangle.
1: Yeah, so he kind of gets on top of the 71-year-old Australian businessman's shoulders, and maybe that's where he rides so that he can control the balloon or what have you. Well, in doing that...
0: You can see
1: the rope break. Watch. Right there. Something breaks. And then I can't play the rest. But now the bad thing about it is that if they were out there in this darker, deeper water, but this is, and Jay, as again, you can navigate.
0: It's pretty shallow.
1: You can navigate
0: where there's waves.
1: Optically, you know, where the deep end and the shallow end is. You can tell this is all sandy, you know, probably what, 2 foot, 3 foot deep max?
0: Maybe four.
1: And so that's where, I can't play it anymore. That's where this guy goes, lands right here. And, you know, completely, I think it killed him instantaneously.
0: So, okay. Can you show the very, very beginning again? Because I don't even...
1: No, I don't
0: I
1: have it
0: I think
1: the
0: now. First guy, Bubba, was even designed to go on... I think he was just there to try to get air in the parachute.
2: Yeah, I should have dropped off.
0: And let him go.
2: Yeah.
0: And I think what he found himself is, oh my God, I'm 30 feet above
1: you know,
0: it.
1: You
0: and
1: know
0: then
1: what
0: he
1: I
0: does
1: think?
0: Like a chokehold to the guy beneath him
1: you know
0: and
1: what
0: squirts
1: I think?
0: Him out.
1: I think... Here's what I think. I think you're exactly right. I can't play it and I don't have it.
0: Okay.
1: I took it down. But listen, here's what I think happens, Jay. I think you're exactly right. I think the guy initially is supposed to add resistance and get the balloon all fluffed
0: right.
1: up and then let go. And I think maybe perhaps he got somehow tethered into it and it took him with. And so at that point, that's when he kind of
0: saves himself,
1: manipulated his body to go on top of the guy's shoulders. But he was in the way this usually works is that he doesn't go with, but somehow he got, you know,
0: it looked like he got swept up at the beginning.
1: Yeah. And in saving himself, getting on the guy's shoulders, that might have in some way, shape or form. I don't think it would be a weight. It could be a weight issue because there's a lot of resistance there, right? I mean, there's a ton of resistance.
0: Well, think if he doesn't have any harness and he's just holding by his hands because he was holding, you know, like he was going to help him like take off, and then he's up 30 feet. Your survival instinct takes over. What are you going to do? I'm going to get on top of the guy with the harness.
1: Yeah. Well, anyway, when we return, Lummy, I feel for you. Airbnbs have turned into, and here's the problem. If they were arresting people, if they were arresting people for destroying other people's Airbnbs, like, here's what I don't understand. If somebody did this to your car or did this to any other thing that you potentially might own, they would certainly get in trouble. But, you know, these people that rent these Airbnbs have these big parties in them. They virtually walk. Lummy had the most horrible experience with an Airbnb situation, and the city of Tampa refused to prosecute.
2: Yes,
1: and cops didn't do anything. And there was how many they had rented it for three.
2: Yeah, I think
1: or
2: it was
1: two.
2: Ended up two, and it ended up being 18. I think 18.
1: Yeah. So on.
0: But did Airbnb do anything?
2: No.
1: What? No.
2: Yeah,
1: and how much did I'm going to get into this next, so I don't want to go too far down the line, but let me, how much did, after it was all said and done, what was it, $4,000?
2: Oh, no. Like $17,000.
1: What? Yes.
2: Yeah.
1: $17,000.
0: And you know who did it?
1: Oh, yeah, yeah. Absolutely.
2: The chick told.
1: The cops came.
2: Yeah.
0: What?
1: The cops came.
0: Oh, my God.
1: Lummy sees it on camera. Lummy goes there, tells him they got to break it up. They tell Lummy to basically go get effed. And so Lummy calls the cops, shows the cops, here's my Airbnb receipt. There's supposed to be two people in here. There's 18. There's people now that are in the attic. They're up in the attic.
2: Well, they were hiding from the cops.
1: The cops come, and
2: they got in the attic.
1: And not only were they in the attic, Jay, they had guns.
0: What?
1: They had guns. And oh guess what God. The TPD did?
0: Nada? De nada?
2: Yep.
0: Oh, my God. No, like with Bella and like with you and like with everybody.
2: The chick said that's why he's got insurance.
1: Yeah, the chick told the cops, hey, man, that's why the owner has insurance, so that when we come in here and go wildin',

0: We signed up for two and we got 18 and with guns and everything. I got a story next. This might be as bad as what they did to your place.
1: Huh.
0: But I mean, the cops, until you're putting these people in jail for doing, you prosecuting attorneys are prosecuting these people. It seems like most of it's caught on camera. It would be an absolute no brainer. But the pussification and the softness and the I got to tell you, one of the biggest problems we have isn't necessarily Republicans and Democrats. One of the biggest problems we have in America is our prosecutors are not. There's no checks and balances to your state prosecutor. He or she is God. And there's very little recourse you have to get any type of opinion or appeal or anything. It's like they play God. I mean, a lot of people, Jay, don't realize how powerful these people are.
2: You know, I as a lawyer, I always knew they were, but I didn't really realize it until COVID. I saw how powerful a police chief is, a sheriff is, and how really important the prosecutor is, because we saw all these prosecutors, these George Soros prosecutors around the nation, whether it was Gascon in L.A. or the guy in Pennsylvania, Philly, or the guy that's in Chicago, all of them that don't prosecute violent crimes that they just call nonviolent. You know, and when you take someone's purse forcibly and it's less than $1,000, no big deal in California.
0: I'll even one up you, and I'm not trying to get too political here. But what they did to Andrew Warren.
2: I agree.
0: I mean, God.
2: Selective politics prosecution is a huge problem.
0: Politics and prosecutors is so dirty.
2: Yeah,
0: oh my
2: more
0: God.
2: People need to pay attention to local politics, because that's what's happening with the Democrat Socialist Party.
0: Yeah.
2: And there's nothing Democrat about it, but the Socialist Party around the nation is winning with these local elections.
0: Oh, I got
2: they start
0: couple,
2: with the dog catcher.
0: I got a couple of these Democratic Socialists. As they are now championing and beating their chests that they're now going to be in Congress. And these people are absolutely insane. There's only going to be about five or six of
2: them.
0: They
2: hate America.
0: And you can look at it two different ways. Okay, there's going to be five or six of these Democratic Socialists in Congress, and they're pretty much going to get laughed at because their own Democratic Party is going to distance themselves from how weird they are, because it's not anything to do with anything that's resemblance of any type of political party, whether it's Republican or Democrat. The Democrats want nothing to do with these whack jobs.
2: But you know what the problem is? They still believe the same things that the whack jobs believe, and then the whack jobs make people like AOC, who's a whack job, look normal. And she's not normal. The stuff that she believes is not normal.
0: I think we need a new political affiliation called whack job.
2: That would be it.
0: Yeah, I'd have more respect for them if they just stopped trying to hide behind for some, you know, cute monikers, the Democratic Socialists, and just say, hey, I'm a whack job. I'm whacked and woke. Vote for me.
3: Mission accomplished. Sure. Another sure. Segment filled. More of the Bubba the Love Sponge Show after this.
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3: Did you hear it?
2: Huh?
3: Oh, yeah.

0: Who's this? Go ahead.
1: Hey, Bubba. So Jay mentioned that he can't believe how far left, like with the socialism that some of these people are electing. And I have a theory, man. I think they're trying to get as many socialists into office as possible so that it makes the AOCs and the Pocahontas, Liz Warrens, and people like that to look somewhat normal so they can say, well, yeah, but at least we're not socialists. At least we're middle of the road, and they are not.
0: Well, I think you might be right. I really do, but I don't know that if there's necessarily an assertive effort to do that. I think by natural selection that's happening, it makes AOC and everybody else look less radical and less whack job when you put these full blown whack jobs in there. But I mean, you got to understand, you got to have, 51 of, in order to have a Senate majority, 51. And then in order to have a House majority, what do you got to have, like 218
2: or more? It's more depending on how many. I think it's 435 total.
0: No, I think it's five.
1: Yeah, it's like 220.
2: It's 435, yeah. I believe.
0: No, I think you're wrong.
2: It's not five.
0: Hey, Alexa, how many U.S. congressmen and women are there?
3: There are 535 voting members in
2: 535.
3: Congress, with four vacancies in the House.
0: Well, how about that? I got you again, bud.
2: You did. I was off by a hundy.
0: Yeah.
2: But no, that's including Senate. Hold on a second. No, hold on a second.
0: All right, Hold on. Maybe I'm wrong. Hey, Alexa.
2: Take a hundy out of there.
0: How many U.S. congressmen? Right. So there. Never mind.
2: I figured that one out.
0: So there's 430.
2: 435.
0: Minus a. Or add 100
2: senators.
0: That puts you at 530 or five. Let's call it 540 all in, Senate and House. That means Jay's correct with the House portion of it. It's like 440. 438.
2: It's 435.
0: Yeah, 435. There you go. Jay, I was trying to jump on it. I thought for sure. Damn it. Anyway, sir, I mean, I don't think...
2: We were both right, Bubba.
0: Indirectly. But here's the deal, sir. I mean, there's 6 to 8 of them now. That's a long, long, long road to haul. And I think that America is going to get hip on what's going on. And I think they're, people don't start getting involved and start maybe sometimes going to the polls on elections they may sit out on because, Americans for the most part are lazy. I think this democratic socialism movement will get otherwise, African-American and white and Hispanic people that normally won't go to the poll. I think they're going to go to the polls now and vote for somebody other than these weirdos just because I think these weirdos are really, really. I think the one thing these weirdos are going to do is maybe make otherwise people that may not go to the polls go to the polls. I don't know.
2: I think it's going to make it's going to be motivating for, I think, Republicans. And I think the problem is, if you remember way back to like 2010-ish with the Tea Party movement, they made everybody seem like they were crazy right-wing Tea Party guys, teabaggers. Remember, it was such a derogatory phrase for someone who is a conservative. And there was only a handful of people that made in because they marginalized them. Even Republicans marginalized them. No one is marginalizing the Democratic Socialist Party within the Democrat Party. No one is saying that these politicians have policies that are bad. They're just saying, oh, it's a big tent party, and these are charismatic young people, and we need young people, and it's a local issue, and we'll just let Maynards do what Maynards do if they want to vote for a Nazi who beats women allegedly, or if you want a guy that's going to take away your property rights because socialists don't believe in individual property rights. That's absolutely nuts. And so where's the Democrat, like, Harry Ford, the guy on The Five. He was a congressman in the 90s and early 2000s, Harold Ford, for, I believe, Tennessee, a Democrat. He's one of the few people that will speak with some common sense and say, these policies are not what I believe in. I believe in capitalism. I believe in a free market. I do believe in a social safety net, not like these guys believe in. Where are the blue dog Democrats? Where are those people that were still, like, there used to be pro-life Democrats? There were people that were middle of the road Democrats, and I have this debate with all my surfing buddies out in Mexico, because half of them are super liberal, super woke California guys. And Pity and I say all the time, there's 80% of everything we agree on. There's 10% of people that are nuts on both sides. And if we just talk about what we agree on, then most people like you and I, Bubba, can talk to a liberal, and we could probably come to an agreement on abortion, on gun rights, if it's a reasonable person. It's not hard.
0: Yeah, I agree. Anyway, buddy, anything else?
1: Yeah, one more thing, Bubba. You mentioned yesterday that you were tired of Trump just toying with the with Iran and like, man, we ought to turn that place into a parking lot. The issue with that is 75 to 80% of their population wants to return to a secular freedom of religion nation. The only issue is their population is not armed. They can't go against the 10 to 15% that wants to remain Muslim, Islamic, whatever. And so the remaining 80% of the nation, you'd be hurting the people that actually want the change, but they can't do anything because they have no way to fight back.
0: Then they need to get the hell out of there, because we're coming. That's what I would be. If I was a president, I'd be like, you know what? For all you 80% people that don't believe in the regime and the way that they've governed for 50 plus years, get the hell out of there. I'm sorry. Sometimes life ain't fair, but I'm fixing to make this place a parking lot.
2: Though? He's right about is like a big difference is we have the Constitution and we have the Second Amendment.
0: And they don't.
2: And one of the reasons that we have the ability to say and do what we want is the government would be very hard for this government to take over these citizens. When you have 300 million citizens and a billion guns.
0: Right.
2: It's going to be very difficult to try to take over the government, to take over citizens here.
0: Sir, that's a really good point, my friend. It really is. It's kind of the first time I've heard that, but I buy into it and I believe you. I think that probably is a major issue as to why we can't really press the gas more.
2: Yep. And then what he's saying is, the people that are in control, the 15%, is the Iranian Revolutionary Guard, the IRG. You hear him talk about all the time. That's the military. Yeah.
1: Go ahead, get out in the street and protest. And now they're saying there's like 40 some odd thousand that have been killed by the IRGC. Go ahead, hit the streets, and you'll be killed too. Like
2: they already did that before the war. And what? How did it end up? Yeah. 40,000 people got killed.
0: Yeah. Anyway, sir, I appreciate your call. Thank you. Got to move on. Here's the Airbnb footage I was talking about, and this really hits home because this very same thing, less the fireworks, happened to Lummi.
2: And this is not a setup. This is real.
0: No, this is real. And so it says a group of scholars destroy an Airbnb with leftover fireworks. Unreal. And so these people here are renting this place on an Airbnb type deal, much like what happened to Lummi.
4: Yep.
0: And they just don't care about other people's property. Being respectful of other people's property, leaving the place. You don't have to leave it cleaner than you got it because the...
2: I do.
0: I always do, and most good people do. But even if you're just not necessarily that good of a person and you don't bag up the trash and you don't, wipe the counters down and you don't strip the beds and you don't, take the little duster and kind of dust around like all of us people that try to be good guests do. Well, I mean, I'm sure you probably get a cross section of people that rent your Airbnb that are absolutely perfect. They abide.
4: Oh, yeah.
0: They abide by the rules. They don't damage anything. They potentially leave it as clean as they got it.
4: I had a military guy that came in because when they do that military thing downtown Tampa.
0: Right.
4: I didn't even know he stayed there. I watched him on camera. He always took his shoes off before he went in. You could tell he just went straight to the bedroom. He made his bed when he left. Everything was like almost like he never stayed there.
0: And that's what, probably 80% of good Americans do. They're like, "Man, I'm fortunate and I'm grateful enough to have gotten a probably save $300-400 and I would have just a regular hotel room." But then you got these assholes who are this new generation of entitlement where I'm not afraid of the police. I don't respect the police. I don't respect other people's property. I live in my own little bubble, and I answer to myself. And I've never been held accountable. I've never been held accountable. This is somebody's Airbnb. Watch this.
2: Spray paint on the walls. Bro,
5: this shit wild, bro.
6: Okay.
2: Oh my God, that's marble.
0: Yeah, that's marble. Let me just pause it. That's either corian or marble. Oh, no, that's marble.
2: That's like a slab of, like, it could be
0: granite.
2: You know, granite or quartzite.
0: And let me, this looks like a really nice Airbnb. Hardwood floors, crown molding on, you know, for the trim. Looks like to be white corian or white granite. And this is what they've done to it. And when something like, listen to this, it was, Lummy's Airbnb experience was so bad that when he got there, Lummy told him he's calling the cops. A bunch of them went up in the attic, and when the cops were there, they fell through the ceiling with guns.
4: Well, yeah, they found the guns.
2: And no one got arrested.
0: Nobody.
4: Well, one got arrested because of they had an outstanding warrant.
0: Okay,
4: and then the other one got arrested because he was involved in the theft of the watch and was hiding out. But I mean, he was later released. Now I found
0: none of them, Jay, got arrested for what they did to Lummy's property.
4: Correct. Yeah,
0: they got arrested because one had an outstanding warrant and one was involved in a watch theft. None of which took place on the property of Lummy's house. Lummy, though, has $17,000 of damage they've done, and none of them got charged for any of that. Didn't have to make restitution.
4: Nope.
0: Nothing. And the state attorneys are like, man, you know, what was the official state attorney's excuse as to why they didn't proceed?
4: There wasn't anything. They had nothing to prosecute on.
0: Yeah.
4: That's
0: meanwhile, Lummy's got, you know, his living room ceiling is completely caved in, out, I should say. They completely trashed the place. $17,000 worth of damage. And
4: it was, pretty much.
0: So as we're talking, this is Rashida Tlaib. And she is a congresswoman that will take office in January.
2: She already is in office.
0: She's already
2: in office. She's one of the original squad who used to be called a progressive. Now she's calling herself a DSA.
0: Yeah, now she's a Democratic Socialist.
2: You watch how many people turn over.
0: And I can't.
4: She's Michigan, right?
0: I can't even play
2: because
0: she says, listen, in the first 2 seconds, she says, listen, motherfuckers. Mother Uckers. Mm. And she says the real word, and then she now lays out her political ideology and what she is spewing in Congress. And this is, you know, again, Lummy, you said she represented a district in Detroit. I mean, I'm sorry, Michigan.
4: Michigan? Yeah.
7: We ain't going anywhere! Political
2: nice shot.
7: Structures that I have to work in, that we all are surrounded by, was built on slavery and genocide and rape and oppression.
0: Really? So the Constitution of the United States of America that you are elected to defend and to regulate and to, you know, make your district and constituents live according to those rules.
2: You took an oath to protect and preserve, even a step further, Bubba.
0: Yeah. Let me, I want to rewind it again. Here we go.
7: Anywhere. Political structures that I have to work in, that we all are surrounded by, was built on slavery and
0: it was built on the Bill of Rights and the Constitution of the United States of America, and nowhere in that document or documents that you have sworn to taken an oath to does the word slavery or genocide or rape or oppression exist? Those are your interpretations of what you think has happened.
7: Genocide and rape and oppression. Real change doesn't come from the cowards and warmongers. in Congress. It comes from the streets. It comes from all of us mobilizing and seizing the power to resist and fight back. Gaza is the compass in this country.
6: What? You heard what she just said?
0: Yes. I'm going to play it again.
6: What?
0: I'm going to play it again to get you even madder, bud. This show might not be good for your mental. It's going back to work. It's full hot. I mean,
6: I'm
0: going to
6: get shot out of the cannon like Danny.
0: Who's your main girl? Your main girl that handles... who's your main girl?
2: Melanie.
0: Melanie. Darlene. I'm going to get a call from Melanie today and be like, Bubba, Jay came to work today mad as hell. I gotta scale back his time, bud.
7: Fight back. Gaza is the compass in this country.
4: Wow, look at that. There's delegates.
0: I think that's her area. Those are the people she represents.
2: Her constituents.
0: Yeah, that's the district of constituents. You know, those are the constituents that live within her district.
7: Now we're in Congress, and we're every corner of the United States.
0: And so, hold on, it gets worse. Minnesota has gotten so bad that the police now say that they're Somalians first before they're America. We came to this country as refugees. Now we're hired and we work for our own people. And so this guy here is obviously I don't know if he's the sheriff or he's a spokesperson for the sheriff's department, but he's obviously at the minimum a deputy sheriff. Now, I don't know if, I don't think as a deputy sheriff having to report to like a sergeant that reports to a lieutenant, that reports to a captain, that reports to a major, that reports to an undersheriff, that reports to the sheriff, maybe throw a corporal in there as well. I don't know if you can make these type of statements without potentially getting your ass fired by the sheriff. So this guy is in Minneapolis. He's representing himself as a lawman, which obviously he is, and he can't even speak American or English.
2: American. He can't speak American.
0: He can't speak American. He can't speak English. He speaks Somalia.
8: What?
0: Day and night, we stand for you. So let me go ahead and interpret it for you. As Somalian police officers, we work for you, Somalians. Day and night, we stand for you and we serve you. And as you know, we came to this country as refugees. There were no Somalian police officers. It means we are working for our own people, Somalians. We understand the culture, we understand the language, we understand the way of life. That's why we are different from foreigners or white officers.
6: Foreigners?
0: We help bridge the gap. So thank you again. And know this, every Somalian police officer, whether you're in the homeland or abroad, works for you, the Somalians. When you are asleep at night, when you're resting, we are the ones protecting you. Why wouldn't you, sir, as a Somalian police officer, protect and serve everybody of the area of Minneapolis or surrounding areas? Why do we have to make this a Somalian versus American deal? Why do we have to even make it that? Why can't you, yes, protect, of course, Somalians who have legally entered into the area that you are, you know, your jurisdiction, but also, you know, protect, you know, Hispanics and Latins and white people and black people? Why do we got to make this a Somalian deal? Man, if I was Bubba Trump, I would double down on my ICE efforts in Minneapolis, and I would be talking to the sheriff, being like, "Did you see what your guy said on there, talking Somalian and everything?"
4: Yeah, it looks like the sheriff is a pussy.
0: Mm-hmm.
4: that he had to walk back statements too on anything against the Somalians in Minnesota.
0: So the sheriff, rather than say, man, this guy's an outlier, this is not how necessarily I want my officers to act, meaning like to sliver out a subsection of people that they may be part of and make sure that they know that they're there protecting them, that I want all my sworn police officers, whether you're white, black, or Somalian, to treat every law-abiding citizen in our jurisdiction the same, and we are very much interested in getting people that break the law, regardless of your ethnicity. Yeah, right, Jay? I mean, like, that would be the, you know, and if that means if you're a white guy and we need to bust you, so be it. If you're a Somalian and we need to bust you, so be it.
2: Exactly.
0: Let me, is this it right here?
4: Well, this is just an example. This is the sheriff. So he started targeting or saying that there was a group of East African kids, or like, you know, there's groups in Minnesota that were committing more crime, and people lost their minds.
0: Now this seems to be a Somalian woman that's speaking in the native Somalian tongue at a press conference in Minneapolis. And the chief of police, which what I would say would probably be a different agency than the sheriff guy. The sheriff obviously represents the county of which Minneapolis is in. And then Minneapolis city proper is, you know, that police department is, you know, ran by this guy. Now, let me, what's this chick saying? Do we know?
4: This chick is pretty much going back and apologizing for his comments. Were
0: for the sheriff's comments?
4: For the sheriff? No, for the chief of police who talked out about the sheriff and about the Somalians.
0: So hold on. So this chief of police kind of called out the guy like we did,
4: but then had to walk back his statements.
0: But then some Somalian bitch calls him out, and he's got to sit there at the press conference shoulder to shoulder while she speaks Somalian about how much of a piece of shiz you are?
4: Yeah, well, he's also saying, I'm sorry for making those comments. He's resigned.
0: This guy resigned?
4: Yeah.
0: Just for saying listen, I don't know how the sheriff runs their deal, but I, as the chief of police for the Minneapolis Metropolitan, am not going to allow my officers to either stick up or not stick up for a subsection of people. We're all Minneapolisans. I don't even know what a Minneapolis person. We all are residents of Minneapolis. We see no creed or color. We enforce the law, you know, uniformly and fairly across the board.
2: Yep, everything you just said will get you fired.
0: Can you believe that?
2: No.
0: Everything I just said would get me fired. If I'm not sucking Somalian D, I'm going to get fired.
4: Well, it looks like the reason he resigned, and this is where it gets even more crazier. The mayor said that he was there was a scandal over an investigation that he was at and that he had to resign over it.
0: Can you look up just what's the percentage of the Minneapolis population that's Somalian?
4: Yes.
2: You know, I just looked up something, Bubba, because I thought I remembered it. You know, do you know how difficult it is to swim from Somalia here? You have to be flown here.
0: Yeah.
2: So the United States government did this. In 1992, we did this. You know how we have the temporary protected status of the Haitians that the United States Supreme Court just said Trump has the right to revoke all the Haitians that were in Springfield, Ohio? Well, remember he was talking about they're eating cats and dogs and all that stuff?
0: Right, right.
2: Okay. So that was something, a law created in 1980. In 1992, we started bringing in hundreds of thousands of Somalis. They all relocated to Minnesota, and now we have a community of Somalis that control the politics,
0: much like the
2: government,
0: much like outside of Detroit, they have a huge Muslim contingency,
2: which is, you know, I have no problem with people that assimilate, and I don't have a problem with Somalis that assimilate, but what they've done is they've taken over local government, police agencies, prosecutorial agencies, and you see like the alleged corruption between a lot of these fraudsters and Ilhan Omar's office. They have direct communications between some of these people that have been prosecuted for millions of dollars of fraud in Minnesota. and they don't even prosecute the politicians involved in it.
4: 1% of the population of Minnesota.
0: 1%
2: controls the state.
0: What's up, Ross Edang? How you doing, buddy?
4: But he's
0: Steve's the best.
4: It's the largest.
0: 1%
4: population
0: of Minneapolis. You're saying 1% of America or
4: 1%? No, 1% of Minnesota, which makes it the largest in America.
9: The Somali community here in Minneapolis has been welcoming and has shown love towards me, and I appreciate it. Over the last 3 years, we have been working together to try and address some of the real serious problems that we have in our community. We have to be honest at times with the problems that we're having in our community, and we need our community to help us fix those problems together because it's real and it's serious. At the same time, if people have taken anything that I have said out of context in a way that's caused harm, I apologize and I'm sorry for that because that's not my intention at all.
0: And by the way, he got fired. Right?
4: Yes. Good luck, Minnesota.
0: When we come back, man, it's a little embarrassing. But yes. But here's the difference. When you make love to a vacuum cleaner, you cannot make love to a vacuum cleaner in broad daylight. When I made love to a vacuum cleaner in my 7th, 8th, and 9th grade years, like 1979, 1980, when I made love to a vacuum cleaner, I would use a vacuum cleaner to achieve orgasm. It was in the privacy of my father's garage, and I had it conveniently, strategically positioned where my dad had these two windows. You could see the west side and like the north side of anybody approaching. There was only one. There was two doors to my dad's garage, and I'd positioned the vacuum cleaner when I was making love to it so that nobody could roll up on me, and nobody. Of course, I never got caught. And in fact, had I not been so transparent in my radio career dating back to circa 1998, I would have never. Nobody would ever knew that I used to use a vacuum cleaner to achieve orgasm. And no, I told on myself, but you know, rest assured that nobody ever saw it. I would have been just mortified had somebody rolled up on me with my wiener inside of the tube. But a guy from, I think, was he visiting Orlando in a Disney? I think it was a Disney park, wasn't it?
4: I believe so. Yeah, the Orlando.
0: Yeah, I got that story next. A guy was in Orlando, you know, kid, you know, and I making love in broad daylight to a vacuum cleaner. And not only, you know, am I going to cover the story, here it is. Man found guilty of vacuum cleaner sex.
2: The Florida man, like they all.
0: Yeah, oh, yeah.
2: Every headline.
0: And then, let me, my girl, Martha Sagursti, whatever the hell her name is. Yeah. The hottest looking 55-year-old with three kids I've ever seen in my entire life. She covers the story. But then, let me, don't forget that, you know, Manson back in the day had a parody song about it as well. So I might actually bump in with the parody. Mach, I can control it from right here. I got a story, and you guys are going to think that I am absolutely the sickest son of a bitch in the world. All right. So, yeah. Now, I just need to formatically have you guys help me out here. Do we navigate this one where we play the Orlando story and then we play my love in the vacuum cleaner, or do we play mine first and go into that?
4: I think we play the yours first.
2: I agree.
0: Okay. So we'll come out with Mach, if you just want to build it right in and so it fires, go ahead if you want. And if not, I can fire it, either or.
4: I got you.
0: But we're going to come out with, I'm 30 years ahead of this game.
2: Exactly.
0: The only thing is, please know that, you know, my sickness, pervertedness, depravity, if you will, was when I was in, you know, 7th and 8th grade. Just, you know, at that point, masturbation becomes a major way of life as a child, as a kid, a young man. I don't want to say a child. But, you know, the minute that us young boys discover our penis and that our penis can give us pleasure and it's not just there to pee and urinate and that our penis actually has a purpose And that if you fiddle around with it enough, you get this unbelievable feeling all over your entire body and something comes out. And you're like, oh my God. And then once you do that the first time, no pun intended, you're literally addicted to it. You're addicted to masturbation.
2: For the rest of your life.
0: You masturbate in the shower. Now, things slow down as you get to be our age, you know, and you hope that you can get some, you don't have to masturbate all the time. You can substitute that with real interaction for whatever turns you on, as long as it's above 18. You hope that you can get real stuff, so to speak. But, you know, in the down times that you don't have a relationship going and you can't get the real stuff, what do we always revert back to? That good old masturbation. It's there for you. I happened to be able to find a shortcut in masturbation in 1979 with my dad's broken down shop vac. Now, had it been a shop vac that was not broken and didn't have much suction left on it, I would have probably hurt myself. Because, I mean, I have a nice shop vac in my shop. Oh. And if you got a nice, you know, 3 or 5 horsepower Craftsman shop vac, it would suck your wiener right off.
2: Yeah.
0: I mean, it would hurt you.
2: You get a degloving injury.
0: You would hurt yourself. But my dad's broken down, hoopty ass shop vac. And my dad, there was like probably no less than 2 or 3 times that we had like a let's clean out the garage Saturday. And my dad was like, it was green. Man, that your mom's old green vacuum cleaner, why do we even keep that thing around? Because my dad had a new one at that time. Why do we even keep that around? Like, let's throw that away. That thing ain't worth nothing.
4: Did you fight
0: for it? Be like, Dad, when you have me pick up your lead shavings, this one doesn't seem to break the lead down as much.
2: Don't get rid of Farrah. The vacuum.
0: Yeah, don't get rid of Rhonda. Or don't get rid of Veronica the vacuum.
2: Exactly.
0: And he's like, all right, just put it in the corner, roll the cord up. If I trip over that see, I would sometimes I was using Veronica, and then after Veronica made me, you know, have a party, I'd just be spent and I'd just throw the hose down and, you know, like, and so my dad would go out the next day and he'd trip over it. And he'd be like, God damn it, who was messing with this and so We're cleaning one particular Saturday. We're cleaning out the garage. He's like, I tell you one thing. I'm tired of tripping over that damn green vacuum. That thing sucks anyway. No pun. Like, it doesn't even work. I'm like, Dad, it does work. I use it on stuff. I didn't tell him I use it on my penis. He's like, so I can't remember. There's nothing. He's like, just as long as I'm not tripping over the goddamn cord all the time. Every time I go back in that corner, because I had a little corner kind of cubby holed out. Where I could sit down on this stool and, you know, and be positioned so that I could see everybody coming from the east and everybody coming from the north or wherever the hell.
4: What was your average time?
0: Like 5 minutes.
6: Oh, five minutes? Yeah. That's a long time, dude.
0: Well, I mean, you really, well, sometimes you pull it out, you know, and like, you know, oh, I want to kind of extend my party a little bit.
4: Oh, wow.
0: Yeah.
4: Trying to make yourself
0: and
4: last.
0: I'm going into ninth grade and.
6: You're doing this all the way through ninth grade?
0: Yeah, well, I mean, you can't get any real stuff. So I kind of stopped doing it, not as much, because I kind of, you know, found some porn. I found a couple hustlers, and so I would do it. You know, I would masturbate in my bedroom. And so one day my dad, I think I have football practice or something, and my dad cleaned out the garage without me, and he threw it away.
4: Oh.
0: And I swear to God, I've never admitted this on the air, but I will. Well, we had those old school garbage trucks that had, you know, they dump it in the back and then the back end would open up and then it would like Cookie Monster it. And I actually followed the garbage truck around and asked him if I could get something out. He's like, once we dump your garbage and the big arm comes down, and then he goes, that whatever you're looking for, son, it's at the very front of my truck and I can't get it out at this point. Is it something really that valuable? Like, is it a bike? I was like, no.
2: Veronica.
0: Well, what is it? I go, it's nothing. It's just Victoria. Something my dad didn't mean to throw it away, but it's really not a big deal. He's like, well, what is it, son? You know, I might be able to. I'm like,
6: Are you serious?
0: Oh, yeah, I swear.
6: You actually did that?
0: Yeah,
6: were you a little depressed afterwards?
0: I was hoping that I caught him before he'd actually, because they dump like 5 or 6 houses before they would do the mechanism, before their bottom hopper was full, and they had to scoop it into the main hopper. And I was hoping that I caught him before he'd scooped it into the main hopper. Well, he scooped it into the main hopper.
2: Oh, man.
0: And me and Veronica broke up.
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7: I got a story, and you guys are going to think that I am absolutely the sickest son of a bitch in the world.
8: No, we already know that.
7: Let me tell you something. My father had this old-time vacuum in the garage, okay? And I was, like, in middle school, and I just discovered masturbation. You turn it on first, and then you put it on your unit, okay? And then your unit would get rigid. This involves a vacuum in my penis. A vacuum, vacuum, vacuum, vacuum.
9: Bubba's outside with his pants down. Shot back between his knees.
7: That was the best.
9: Vacuum hose is nice and round. Penis loves to feel the breeze.
7: Very little.
9: Gonna grease that vacuum up.
7: My penis.

0: hits the ground.
1: My dad had this vacuum cleaner, and this hose was just conveniently about the size of what my penis would be when it got, you know, right into the where the dust got contained. And it was the best. I burned motor up.
2: Can you imagine if you would have got caught doing that?
1: I had to go look outside the window, make sure nobody was coming. Got addicted to it. Every day after school, I'd run home because there was like a half an hour period.
3: Wow. You were in love with the vacuum cleaner.
0: Loving a vacuum cleaner. Sucking it up before it hits the ground.
1: You turn it on first, and then you put it on your unit. And like move it up back and forth a little bit.
0: Loving a vacuum cleaner. Sucking it up
1: on
0: hits the ground.
1: I burned motor up. That was the best. Vacuum.
0: Loving a vacuum cleaner. Sucking it up on hits the ground.
1: Man, that was so old that Cowhead was there. Jesus.
4: So like 97?
1: Yeah, like 96, 7, maybe 8. I think I fired him in 99, brought in Atlee. So less this thing being blue, this was identical to what my dad had, that what I'm putting on screen right now. And what I would do is I would it detached right here from the wand that would, you know, go on the floor, hardwood or carpet. And then it detached right here in case you like wanted to use like, you know, use the handheld part for like your floor mats or like, you know, cobwebs and whatever. And that is absolutely identical to what I used, less the fact that this was green and not blue.
5: That's some serious machinery there, right?
1: Bubba. But here's the thing.
5: You were taking that whole thing to a whole new level.
1: Here's the thing. My dad had used it for years. It originally started out as my mom's. Brand new. The life of this particular vacuum cleaner started out as my mom's, probably like back in 69, 70. And then my dad ended up, you know, this was actually kind of cumbersome to roll throughout the house and stuff like that. Then my dad finally got my mom like an upright deal was all one, you know, deal.
5: Those were revolutionary.
1: Yes. So she got that. And my dad was like, I'll just take this one into the garage, you know, to use to whatever, just clean cars. Or he used it mostly to when he was filing lead, as he was doing body work, he would completely empty this vacuum cleaner out. Didn't have a filter in it. So he took the filter out, and then he would make sure there was no dirt in it, and then he would suck up metal lead shavings and then take the lead shavings back to the foundry place and have them melted back into lead sticks.
5: That's even scarier, man. You got lead poisoning in the tip of your pee-pee.
1: Maybe.
4: Oh, man.
1: Maybe.
5: Oh, my goodness.
1: Maybe. So, after like, you know, my dad probably had it for 5, maybe 6 years using it out in the shop. Well, it started, you know, the motor and whatever, it just wasn't as powerful as it used to be. And because it was

0: want to get caught. It seemed like this guy was roaming the halls of a resort.
1: Of an Airbnb, it looks like.
0: Of an Airbnb with a vacuum cleaner attached to his penis.
2: Without any clothes on and engaging in a sexual act with the device. Further investigation revealed another incident reported by his HOA. That report details a similar performance with that.
0: Jay, for nearly 60, is she not amazing?
3: Oh, beautiful.
0: I think she had, didn't she have triplets one time, Lummi?
1: Yes.
2: Vacuum in the street. Deputies say.
0: So here's the actual report. A Florida man.
4: With a vacuum ad next to it.
0: Yeah. Yeah. Right. Well, that might be maybe what he was using.
4: Whoa.
0: A Florida man was found guilty today for having sex with a vacuum cleaner outside of a home in a gated garden, in a gated resort community near Disney World. Kevin Westerholt, age 51, entered a no contest plea for indecent exposure in connection with the incident earlier this year at the Windsor Hills Resort in Kissimmee. Following plea negotiations with prosecution, Westerholt was sentenced this morning to 12 months probation, a fine of $231 in order to undergo a psychosexual evaluation within the next month. Westerholt, seen at the right, was originally charged with a felony, but the court was subsequently reduced when he was named in a misdemeanor criminal information, blah, blah, blah, blah, blah. It doesn't talk about. According to police reports, a witness provided investigators a witness with photos and video showing Westerholt pleasuring himself with a vacuum in broad daylight.
1: Oh.
0: Another witness told and spotted Westerholt, who was naked from the waist down, consorting with an appliance outside a four-bedroom property owned by a female relative.
4: Consorting? Who wrote that?
0: The detective provided this play-by-play. He continued to penetrate the handheld section of the vacuum before using it to, and now I'm just reading this verbatim from the police report. So if this is, you know, if this is indecent or
3: anatomical,
0: not,
3: and this is anatomical.
0: Yeah. Using it to suction his testicles for further. Now, see, I always, Lummi, tried to keep my testicles out of the deal.
1: Yeah. It feels like it would hurt.
0: Yeah. I always was very mindful as to where my testicle placement was at all times. I did not want to suck it up, so to speak. My testicles. Anyway, using it to suction his testicles for further sexual gratification. The cop added that two witnesses advised that the suspect was obviously committed these acts for his sexual pleasure as he visibly reacted to the stimulus as he was becoming more engaged in sexual acts. So I think that means, you know, he was like, you know, you know, like that kind of deal. In addition to the vacuum episode, cops say that Westerholt engaged in other illicit acts at a second vacation property. Neighbors told police that Westerholt was seen on multiple occasions walking around the property entirely nude, wearing socks only, or just a tank top. The witnesses have gave cops doorbell video footage that recorded Westerholt naked in a shared hallway and masturbating. He lives with his wife, a nurse, in Oviedo, about 35 miles away from where this happened.
1: You think his wife left him, or?
0: I don't know.
3: I think he's got like a bunch of like weird searches for vacuums.
0: What's
3: his internet look like?
0: Yeah, I don't know. And where did he get the idea? You know,
1: maybe you used to listen to the show.
0: Well, I mean, we were at one time very much a rating juggernaut in Tampa.
3: Central Florida, from East Coast to West Coast.
0: I mean, I just don't think a person thinks of that unless he's been told. Yesterday, you gave me, Lummi, a report about these Flock cameras.
1: Yes.
0: Now, it has a very extensive. It doesn't have much of a. Oh, yeah, I guess it does have a video. In our municipality.
5: Every camera.
0: Here we go. I guess it pretty much lays it out.
1: Yeah, sure.
0: Right?
1: That video should lay it all out.
0: Now, is this a thing?
1: Yeah, no, people are going around cutting them down. You can kind of see it. I've talked to Macho about it.
4: They're in Florida?
1: Mitch DeMarc has talked about it. Yeah, they're all, you can look up where they're at. There's a couple down the street from

0: Us here.
1: Really?
0: Yeah. You, and they
1: now do the, does this see if you can maybe Google flock cameras near us or flock
0: cameras. Oh yeah, there's a whole website you could look them up, because and what people are saying is what they're doing is they're building the database on where we drive, how we drive.
1: Now supposedly these flock cameras read your license plate.
0: Correct.
1: And then they make a profile of you and your comings and goings based on your license plate number. And so, like, you know, your file isn't necessarily J, your face, or it's your license plate and where your, so they build your file according to where your license plate gets tracked. To me, that's very much something the ACLU should, like, that's
2: 100%.
1: That's something that's way beyond.
0: I sent you the map.
2: There's 225 in Tampa, including Brandon.
0: Yeah, you can look up where they're at.
2: I just looked at the map. It's scary.
1: And so, Jay, you know, like, they absolutely...
2: The violation of Fourth Amendment.
1: I would think it, that it would be absolutely. Oh, my God, let me just send me the map. Here's the map. Here we go.
2: Yeah, I just looked at it.
1: Boom.
2: It's crazy.
0: Look at that. So, you could zoom in and around us, Jay, and see everyone. So
1: if you zoom in here, it looks like our entire area is completely covered with and...
2: Those are the ones I'm looking at, too, right there.
1: So, like, you know...
2: Go up a little higher. Yep. Look at Tampa's all over. It's like middle of Gandy Bridge, both sides of the bridges, all the sides of all the bridges.
1: So you got the Howard Franklin coming and going. So yep. They got you here and here. It looks like, you know, they got you coming off the Courtney Campbell.
2: You can't get across the bridge without being caught on camera.
1: No. And so if you would try to go up here to Oldsmar...
0: Caught.
1: They got you there. Let me see. Where are we at here? Okay.
2: Go back down a little lower, and you'll go down to the Tampa Peninsula a little lower, right down there. Exactly. There's the three bridges going into Tampa.
1: Yeah, right there. And then if we look at, you know, I'm not going to pinpoint necessarily where Jay lives, but we do know where Jay lives. He lives like in somewhere in the, hold on. Jay lives somewhere in this area right here.
2: There's only about 200 of them.
1: I covered Brandon, Tampa, Town and Country, Temple Terrace, Carrollwood. Like, I mean, wow. And so let me, like, these are absolutely where these flock cameras are. And are they ran by the state?
0: Oh, they're saying the police departments are the ones that are building the databases.
1: Now look at this whole area. What is, oh, this is all...
0: My university.
1: High crime. So it looks like the higher and the little more ghetto the area is, the more they have. So, because if you like, let's look at my old island.
2: Ybor City.
1: Tierra Verde.
2: Yeah.
1: So my old island that I used to live on was, right here.
0: So they can't
2: get in and out.
1: No, but look, there's none.
0: Yeah.
1: I lived literally on this island right here.
2: Yep.
1: So I went this way, and then when I got on 275, I went, so look at you.
2: You could make it there without them knowing.
1: Yeah. Yeah. For no one, Fabrizi probably shot them all down.
0: Yeah, I guess people are going around and cutting them down too now.
1: Yeah. So, but you look, okay, so all this is super rich area, right?
0: Yep.
1: All that, they only got four. And then, you know, all this whole coast, they don't have, look at this. This is a super rich area. None. Look. So it's based on, you know, the affluency or the affluentness, I should say, I don't know what would say, of the area. So here's the story. I had a story. Did I miss it here? There it is. Here it is. Is this the flock camera?
0: Yes.
1: Yeah, here we go. Oh, sorry.
3: Stamped photo. Flock license plate readers take a time-stamped photo of every vehicle that passes every camera. Police can search your historical travel information for 30 days.
4: This creates a searchable database of everyone, not just the suspects of crime.
3: Security researcher Ben Jordan.
5: And it's like if you were to build a graph of that sheet, you know, and plot it to a map.
1: So it sounds like, Jay, they can type in your license plate number.
2: Yep.
1: And then that'll give them a complete history in the last 30 days of everywhere you've taken that vehicle.
2: And that's where you could ask AI to do something. Exactly. It used to take a human being to go back and look at all the things, and now you can just look up the thing and say, look up this license plate and tell me how many, what's been the...
1: Look at 6-9 or 4-9 or 6-9 or 1-9 You know, boom.
2: The travel for the last 30 days, what are their travel patterns?
5: Oh, boom. It's as if you've had a GPS on your car for an entire month.
4: By your own publications, 700,000 crimes a year are solved with Flock.
3: Flock Safety Chief Communications Officer Josh Thomas.
6: Reported crimes in America, yeah. So there's a lot more that probably are being helped that aren't being reported. But yes, we have about 700,000 crimes that we are aware of that are being solved in part with evidence that's derived
1: from... Now, Jay, do they cover their ass because it's public? It's a public venue? But still, like, you know, there's it's a very slippery Fourth Amendment slope, is it not?
2: It is a huge slippery slope. I wasn't aware of it until this very moment. But, you know, I've known that there's been police cameras that just pay attention. I didn't know they recorded it and they kept it. I've been told forever they don't.
1: Yeah, I mean...
6: Flock safety device.
4: In order for that historical data to be of investigative value, you have to track every car for 30 days.
6: I would challenge you on the word track. Tracking the whole of your movements is very different than knowing that you passed by one specific camera, 24 specific cameras. Those are different things.
7: No, and then the examples of tracking that vehicle.
1: Now they're wordsmithing.
2: It's just splitting hairs. That's complete crap.
1: You're completely right.
7: From location to location to location.
3: But Flock's own webinars talk about its license plate reader's ability to track vehicles and people.
1: Right. Here's the thing. You just can't do nothing nowadays.
2: Nope.
8: If you want to know how bad this Flock camera situation is, just watch the first 24 seconds of this video. Flock says its cameras don't track people. Its own training videos say otherwise. I watched this. My mouth literally dropped within 24 seconds.
1: Let me see if you can find this video, if they got it.
2: Okay. And
8: I'll play a little bit more for you, but just this...
1: Or maybe this guy's going to play it for us.
8: This part is wild. Pay very close attention to when he says... This is a police department, and these are all the other agencies and departments that it's sharing its information with.
2: Pedestrians as well, it says.
0: Yes.
1: Yeah.
8: It's mind-blowing. It's literally crazy. Watch this.
9: In Boulder, Colorado, inside a small coffee shop.
10: The brighter areas are where the really high density of Flock cameras are.
9: Will Freeman runs the largest police camera tracking system the nation.
10: If you click on any of these police departments, it'll show you who they're sharing with. So the lines going outward are...
1: What? Oh, so you click on those cameras and it shows where and who they're sharing this data with.
0: It's interesting, another story where the Flock got it wrong and they were investigating this lady.
8: Insane.
0: And they had all her her where she was driving for 30 days.
10: That can access their data directly.
2: A huge violation of your personal freedoms.
9: The app shows where the cameras are and which way they're pointed. How many cameras have you mapped?
10: 88,970 cameras at the moment.
9: Why did you want to do this?
10: The main reason is to...
1: All right, so let me, you sent me...
0: Is there like a story about a lady that was... getting investigated, and they showed her like where her driving was for the last 30 days, and they were pretty much saying like, she was guilty,
1: but she wasn't.
0: No,
11: we have cameras everywhere in that town. You can't get a breath of fresh air in or out without us knowing.
3: Chrisana Elzer learned the power of Flock firsthand.
11: You were in town from 11:52 until 12:09 exactly. Like I said, nothing gets in or out of the town without us knowing.
3: When a Colorado police officer showed up at her door holding Flock snapshots of her truck.
11: And here's when you left at 12:09. That's when you left town.
12: To get?
11: No, to stop at Ridge Trail.
12: Wait a minute.
11: And take a package. Well, there's no shushing. I don't need to be.
12: Yes, there is. I need to know where this is.
4: The first thing he pulled out on the body cam is that Flock picture, the clear photograph of your car.
13: But here's your vehicle in the neighborhood many, many times, apparently casing houses, because you just can't drive through for work or visit other businesses. You can only be casing houses.
11: It is her. It is 100%. It is locked in. There is zero doubt. I wouldn't have come here unless I was 100% sure. 100%. It is certain. It is on video.
2: Now, did I say asshole? What an asshole.
1: Do they only have her driving through the neighborhood? They don't actually have her.
0: No, they don't have her taking
1: the crime. All they do is they just have her traffic pattern, which, you know.
2: And this was like a porch pirate thing, I believe.
1: Right. Yes. Yeah. Right. Yes. So, but because she drove through the neighborhood consistently for 30 days, now that, and she's probably one of only a very few vehicles that take that same route every day, because she's probably using some shortcut to go to work or visiting some friends. That's a pretty big leap of faith that you're going to put her as a porch pirate just because she travels through that neighborhood for 30 straight days.
0: Yes.
1: I mean, Jay, I promise you, when you go to work, you probably travel through the same way every time.
2: Every single day. It's called your path to work.
11: Obviously, welcome to go to court.
4: Chrisanna was charged with stealing a package, but it wasn't her. The porch pirate was somebody else. Multiple times you tried to show him your video evidence. He didn't want to see it.
13: No, even when I called him back, he said, that's not my job.
12: You looked at a time of a crime. You saw my vehicle entering in the Flock camera.
11: No. What I did was, I did an investigation.
12: You called my wife a liar. You said this is fact.
11: I have video evidence. I don't know what you want me to say.
4: The charges were dropped after Chrisanna spent weeks trying to get the police chief to look at her evidence. Time-stamped video from her truck and a neighbor's doorbell camera showing she wasn't at the scene of the crime. What does it say about where we are that you feel you have to have more?
1: I mean, Jay, like,
2: you shouldn't have to prove it. They have to. You're innocent until proven guilty. What is this, like, burden shifting?
1: Yeah. But here's the deal. What? It's like, how about for the, you know, the African-American or Hispanic or even poor white guy that doesn't have the resources.

0: I mean, eventually, Lummi, it's going to be, let's see if I go to my last deal right there. I mean,
1: the whole country's going to be blue.
0: The entire...
2: Well, look at Florida.
1: It's almost all blue. What's up, Rick? Governor DeSantis? What's up, Ron?
2: Yeah.
1: What's up, man? I thought this was freedom-loving Florida. What is up with all the politicians in the state of Florida that aren't doing crap about Flock?
0: Regardless of your political affiliation.
1: Do something.
0: Lummi, what's this?
2: Well, that's because Jay was saying about a cast. So this person, I guess, started talking out about Flock cameras, and
0: they sent him a cease and desist.
2: Correct.
0: Lummi, send this to them. Send this to, and tell them to get a hold of Diaco Law.
1: Write your politician.
0: And specifically, Mr. Flock, get a hold of Jay Diaco, Joseph Diaco, head partner and main owner of Diaco Law. He'd like to have a word with you.
1: What I'd like to say is for everyone listening to this, write your senator, write your congressperson, write your local, your county
0: your
1: commissioner.
0: Governor.
1: You want to know the people that allow this crap? It's the same people that are running with the Democrat Socialist Society. That is who's running this country, and it's this kind of crap that they don't believe you have a right to, like, freedom. They don't even have ownership of property, let alone freedom of movement, a right to own a gun, a right to defend yourself. This is
0: a right to get an abortion.
1: Horseshiz.
3: I have received a cease and desist from Flock Cameras, and they said if I make any more posts telling my fans to put fuck Flock stickers on camera, then I will get pursued with legal action, and I can't make any more false or fake news posts pertaining to Peter Thiel. Or more so, whoever their CEO is. I don't know who that dick is. They said no more fucking talking bad about shareholders either. Guys, I told you to not.
0: This guy would have been taken far more credible, yeah, Lummi, had he not used the language.
2: Exactly.
3: But fuck Flocks.
0: Okay.
1: He's
0: okay,
1: also recommending that you deface the cameras,
0: yeah, which
1: by
0: I'm
1: covering
0: not.
1: Them, which we're not saying
0: no.
1: That. I'm saying is contact your local government, your state government, your federal government. As citizens of the United States of a democracy, we should demand better than this.
0: Look
1: this
0: at that.
1: This is horseshiz.
0: Look at that.
1: Ron DeSantis, where are you? Where are you, Trump? Where are you, conservatives?
0: Look at that.
1: In the whole nation.
0: Look at
1: where
0: that.
1: Where are you? Do something about this.
0: Even my boys up in
1: 2 years, it went from no cameras to 88,000?

0: York City.
1: Go to D.C. I bet it's completely covered.
0: Slashing girls that are on Charlotte Transit buses' throats. You know, the girl, the girl in Chicago that got shot in Grant Park. Like, it's a problem. And you know, the more that these these bad guys, now there's a lot of great illegal immigrants that, you know, there's probably 90%, 95% of illegal immigrants, they work that job that a white guy or a black guy won't work. You know, they're just unbelievable hard workers. They abide by the law. And those are the poor people that have been shipped out and not given a second chance. And then all the thugs, they're given a pass. And that's the problem in itself. We'll get that next.
2: If you love that segment, then check out BubbaArmyHQ.com and do a deep dive on past shows. Wow. The Bubba the Love Sponge Show will be right back.
3: Good morning, Bubba the Love Sponge Show. Okay, hold on, Dio. See, you come back after break, all right? Oh, he just went out to piss. Yeah. Oh, well, all right. Hold on. Good morning, Bubba the Love Sponge Show.

0: Yeah. Yeah, that's a good question. Hold on. Yeah, if you want to hold for during the break, and then I'll tell Bubba. All right. Good morning, Bubba. This one, Joe. It's in the middle of the night, normally. Yeah. Yeah, it's usually in the night. Yeah, exactly. Will do. All right, thanks. Thank you. Good morning, Bubba. This one, Joe. Oh, this is Lemmy. Hey, how's it going?
1: Harpeg.

0: Yeah, I think I saw that one. But you want to hold on, and I'll try to pull the story up while you're telling it. Yeah, I think I saw that one. So I'll try to pull it up.
1: Which channel? Light of Fire.
0: Just hold on. Hold on 1 second.
2: Right?
3: I were involved.
0: All the calls are full hot and want to talk to Ask Jay questions about the flock camera. Or talk about the flock camera.
4: Oh damn, Jay! The phone lines are fucking jammed.
0: Yeah,
4: flock camera, Willie.
0: Three would have held. He was it. They're blowing up about it. They want to ask Jay some questions.
4: Say it, flock camera, Willie.
0: Flock camera, Willie. Good caper. Yeah, they got a lot of questions. A couple of questions for you about the rights.
2: Yes, I just looked it up, and it looks like there's. And I'm not. Everything I just said is actually what's being pursued. Multiple high-profile lawsuits, civil rights challenges.
0: So it looks like
2: Fourth Amendment.
0: They saw them at night, and they picked the areas where they say the crime is a little higher, and then also for HOA, they can put them anywhere they want HOA. Monitor that.
2: That's such bullshit.
5: People in chat are saying that Google does it with your phone, but don't they have to get a warrant to get that information?
2: Well, there's a big lawsuit in Texas right now because of OnStar and various apps that track you, and they're selling your information to insurance companies that are using it to premium, to adjust your premium. And it tells you
5: so it's like
2: throttle, acceleration, brake, wow. GPS position, whether you're texting, who you were texting, when you were texting, craziest shit you've

0: ever seen.
1: How does OnStar know who you're texting?
0: It's different platforms. OnStar is one of the defendants. Okay. GM was one, but there's a couple of other ones. Gotcha. As well.
1: That's crazy.
0: It is nuts. It's usually those apps that, like, you know, if you have a GM and they give you your app, it's like, oh, you want to know what your tire pressure is? Just keep this app on.
2: They have the OnStar app.
0: Yeah, it's like OnStar. So what is it? So it tracks everything you're doing.
2: Yeah, I have the My Chevy and then OnStar app.
0: If you have it on when you're driving, it's tracking you and it's selling your information. So your insurance is being adjusted by it.
2: They started that, 10 years ago when you could install that little thing to get a discount?
0: Let me exactly. When people would voluntarily put the Progressive one in.
3: Let me use. Did Baker Mayfield get hurt?
2: I don't think she was just golfing.
3: Oh.
2: So he shouldn't have been. They showed him, got a couple golf tournaments the last 2 days. I think he was just talking.
4: 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Per FCC regulations, this program is on a 40-second delay.

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3: 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Everybody wants to talk to Jay, the lawyer, about this Flock camera situation. Hello, go ahead. You're on the air.
4: Good morning, Bubba. It's NorCal Mark.
3: What's up, bud?
4: Hey, I'm just calling to see if what are the legal parameters if I start ripping the Flock cameras down in my neighborhood?
5: You'll be convicted for destruction of property.
3: Yeah.
5: So, unfortunately, that's one of those things. That's why this guy's in trouble, saying just put a sticker over the camera, it can get you in trouble.
3: Yeah. Here's what I would do is I'd wear like a mask and have no identifying markers on myself at all and walk there and take a baseball bat to it. Make believe, of course. And then, if you're going to do something, just try to be a little bit smart about it.
5: Except they're going to be cameras that got you on the way in and out. Good luck doing that.
3: Unless you airdrop yourself. Yeah. Unless you parachute in, they're not going to get you. I mean, you're
4: done. What about if we get all the Bubba Army to pick a day in like a year from now? We all pick one camera.
5: No call to action for the Army. Nope.
3: No. We're not. In fact, the Bubba Army is completely opposite with lawyer in hand, as I have counsel here.
5: It's a fan group.
3: Hey, it's Bubba the Love Sponge, and we're not encouraging you to touch anybody's property, especially the Flock camera deal. Nope. Do not touch their property. It's private. They own it. We don't. Just be mindful of where they are, period.
5: But you can certainly write, email, show up at your local county.
3: That's how you get something done.
5: You find out where it's done, why it's being done. I'm seeing articles where local homeowners associations are just doing it because they are allowed to do it. That's a little different than public streets.
3: That's the way you do it.
5: There's all kinds of class actions in different states. California has class actions. Virginia, they've tried to test the legality of the Fourth Amendment violation. And even there, they said, not yet, but it's very close. And so I think, in my legal opinion, it violates your Fourth Amendment when they maintain the make, model, last visit, number of times you've been somewhere in 30 days, identifying characteristics of your vehicle like roof racks, bumper stickers, license plate surrounds. That is a violation of my First Amendment right. And by the way, Fourth Amendment rights. And then by the way, what if someone else is driving my car? It doesn't prove anything. Doesn't prove I went anywhere.
3: Somebody just made a comment on chat saying you need to get a Vogue phone number. They have Ask Gary. We need Ask Jay.
6: There you go.
3: 800 Ask Jay. You need to have an Ask Jay gimmick.
5: I like it.
3: I'm just saying. Me too. I do too. Hello.
7: Hey, Bubba.
3: Yes, sir.
7: Hey, I just talked to Lemmy a couple minutes ago. You ought to Google Plymouth, Minnesota traffic camera mishap.
3: I love you to death, my friend, but I know you got me on speaker, and I hate that. The quality is so hard to hear.
7: Is that any better?
3: Yeah. Yeah, oh, it's a lot
5: always.
3: Better.
5: Yeah.
7: Sorry about that. There was a Flock camera mishap. They called it a license plate reader camera in Plymouth, Minnesota here a couple days ago. They registered a Range Rover that was stolen, and it wasn't. And it was just a husband and wife on his way to doing whatever, and they surrounded him at gunpoint and pulled him out of the vehicle. Didn't pull him out. He came out of the vehicle. But
3: let me look at the news here. Plymouth, Minnesota. Okay, I got the story. Thank you for the heads up, buddy. I'll definitely look into it.
5: Looks like the ACLU's on it, too.
3: Good. Then
6: looks like they got over.
3: They're powerful, aren't they, Jay? I mean, they are very powerful.
6: 520,000 so far lobbying.
3: Hello, you're on the air. Go ahead.
6: So good luck.
8: Hey, Bubba, how's it going, man?
3: Good, sir. Go ahead, bud.
8: These Flock cameras, that's how they're busting all the drug traffickers on the highways, too. They literally have a company that has an algorithm that police stations subscribe to, that when they're in their territory, they pick suspicious vehicles, suspicious quick trips.
3: So now they got software that's handing them off to the local municipality or the cops, saying, okay, listen, you got a suspicious black Tahoe that's traveled from Phoenix, Arizona, now approaching I-10 in Florida.
5: Wow.
3: Meanwhile, it could be just a guy that lives in Jacksonville that visited his grandma in Phoenix.
5: Right.
8: And just went home the same day.
3: Right. Well, I don't know if we went home
8: here's
3: the same
8: how they
3: day,
8: get
3: but
8: you too. They pull you. Here's how they get you too. They pull you over for following too close or not proper lane change or something super simple, and they pull you out with the dog and they get you.
3: Yeah. Yeah, man. Thank you for your insight.
5: That's crazy. Not surprising, but absolutely crazy. Our personal freedoms are going to the wayside with the advent of these little things we have in our hand called cell phones.
3: Yeah.
5: And that is what Big Brother is. And when people stop paying attention to their privacies in the interest of convenience, and my family's guilty of it, drives me crazy. My wife is so private, but everything with her phone is for the convenience stuff. So everything tracks her.
3: Yeah.
5: And she doesn't care. I care. Nothing tracks me on my phone, and yet it still does.
3: Hello, obviously. You're on the air. Go ahead.
9: Hey, guys. How you doing this morning? Real quick about them flock cameras. Is it a crime if I'm driving down I-94 or I-95 and I physically write down everybody's license plate and the make model that I'm driving with, and then I take a video of that, and then I email it to the police and say, guys, this is the traffic I saw this morning. Is that a crime?
3: I don't necessarily think it's a crime. I don't. I mean, it's...
5: I think it's systemic.
9: I'm totally against it, by the way. Against what they're doing with the flock cameras.
5: Well, see, they're doing it with
9: a
5: private camera.
9: You have no right to privacy in public.
5: Well, see,
9: you have no right to privacy in public.
3: All
9: right,
3: be quiet. Jay's trying to answer you, dumbass.
5: So,
3: Jesus.
5: You know, we don't have a right to privacy in public, but we do have a right to the government not maintaining information that would normally otherwise be private, like our travel habits. And if the only way they can get your travel habits is by having a private company like Flock track your car in a way which would require a search warrant. That would normally require a search warrant for me to track you and your car, even if it's in public area. I can't just go put a tracker up under your bumper. I can't just go follow you. You have to get a search warrant from a judge with probable cause.
3: This is a workaround that. Is what it is.
5: This is now a private company are they technically doing anything illegally? Well, the federal government couldn't do it. The local government couldn't do it. You can't store people's information like this. And so it's the storage of the information. Remember found out, like, they had these data centers that keep all of our communications, and people are like, oh, no, that's not true. Yeah, it is. And it's a violation of our Fourth Amendment right.
3: Well,
5: and the federal government does it without regard. They don't care.
3: It not only is it the gathering of the information, but it's the algorithm or the software that potentially will then turn that data, group it all together, and hand deliver it to an agency.
5: Right. Make it actionable.
3: Right. Hello. Go ahead. You're on the air.
10: Hey, Bubba. You don't have protection anymore, do you?
3: No, I don't. But, you know.
10: Okay, I just didn't know if you did.
3: Fred from Detroit.
10: Okay. Well, I work for a major billboard company, and we for the billboards that we sell, there's like where you have impression numbers. So they give you impression numbers per week as people travel to go down a certain route or whatnot. And then so we have a company that basically does the – I don't know if they use Flock, but they use a whole bunch of geofencing technology with not only cameras to denote how many cars go down a specific road, but then they also geotrack it through what's on your cell phone.
3: And I was getting ready to say, if you weren't going to bring up the camera aspect of just, you know, counting the cars, I bet you they have a cell phone reader as to how many cell phones are going by that particular billboard. And maybe you might be able to tell me yes or no. Again, you're Fred from Detroit. Is your company privy, or the company that collects the data privy to potentially what that cell phone may be listening to?
10: Yes.
5: Wow. And is it possible?
10: We track by demo. track by demographics, by profession, like all it's crazy. When I first heard about it, I was sort of freaked out about it because I'm like, how do they get this data? Where do they get it from? And the amount of information they have, and that we can basically really do a deep dive into persons.
3: So with regards, you guys can go to, you know, let's say Fox 13, which is the television station here in Tampa, and they want to buy some Fox 13, you know, 6 o'clock news, billboards. And so your company can tell them not only how many just really, really vaguely impressions, meaning how many vehicles travel by there on a day and the hours that it's most traveled. But then they're saying that they have data that say, okay, within the, 100,000 people that travel through here, 62% are male. The demographics are this, between 25 and 72. And then if their cell phone would it be happen to, streaming, Spotify, Apple, Florida Man Radio, Bubba Army HQ, does your company even get that information as to what people are listening to?
10: I'm not sure what people are listening to, but we do a deep dive into all sorts of demographics. And so, you're 100%.
3: Yeah.
10: Accurate.
5: Do you guys sell real estate to the companies like Flock, because you have these billboards all over the place? Do you guys like sell the real estate to Flock or other companies where now they can use that billboard to put a camera?
3: Right.
10: Now that I don't know about. I'm not privy to that information. Huh.
3: But think about this. Let's say you're the CEO of your particular billboard company, and they have already established a tower-like, because billboards are very industrial built. They have to be built according to wind code and hurricane code.
5: And they're on thoroughfares.
3: Exactly. And so, maybe just putting a little 5-foot extra tall tower on top of that billboard or, behind that bill, whatever, would be, and think about the amount of money you could charge, the people that want that placement on that billboard, because like Jay said, it's a major intersection. It's a major thoroughfare. So, the billboard company could be double dipping in the fact that not only are we going to sell you billboard space, but we're going to rent out our infrastructure to various, camera manufacturers to be able to, the Frock camera type deal.
5: It looks like there was actually a Supreme Court ruling this July 10th, this month.
3: So hold on, 4 days ago.
5: Yes, this it said, Supreme Court ruling could be bad news for Flock, but won't stop mass surveillance. And it goes through and it says, the Supreme Court ruled in a landmark digital privacy case that could put the wind in the sails of local organizations challenging police deployment of automatic license plate readers. However, those organizations in large cities and small still face both powerful industry and police departments determining to outfit their forces with these latest cameras. The Supreme Court ruled on June 29th that the so-called geofence requests issued by police departments to big tech companies for data from cell phones located within a certain geographical boundary at a specific time cone are considered, quote, a search, end quote, under the Fourth Amendment. In other words, cops are supposed to get a warrant from a judge before demanding that a cell phone company or any company turn over the location data attached to any of its users who happen to be present near the scene of a crime, or, as this would be, any alleged Flock camera.
6: Well, good news, too, is that Flock came out with a drone that they're now selling to the cities.
3: Oh, nice, nice.
5: Now they could do it anywhere.
3: So, buddy, thank you for the insight on the billboard companies. I find the billboard companies fascinating, especially now that billboards don't have to just be the same message. They have like a every 30-second rotation, and you can, instead of selling one billboard, you can put six different clients on a rotator gimmick.
10: And that's what we do, and we even have it down to a science where, like, say you got a restaurant, like you can change your message every hour if you want, and so you got a restaurant that wants to pop up lunch, you can target people for lunch, and then you can change it for dinner. I mean, it's gone way beyond what we used to be with like painting billboards with regular paint.
3: You'd send two guys up there to have to wrap it with the wrap, the automatic wrap that the artwork company did. Now let me ask you a question: do clients of that particular billboard, do they have the ability to go in and change the message like through a portal, or do they have to call their rep up?
10: Both. Do both.
3: so they could do it. I mean, you would want them to probably have some kind of checks and balances so that you know that they're within regulatory, like they couldn't put any obscenity up there, you know.
10: Right.
3: Yeah.
10: But,
3: thank you for your insight. I appreciate you, bud.
10: Bye.
5: That's a whole issue. I didn't even realize that,
3: Jay, you're right.
5: Signs are tracking us.
3: Yes, think about this, Jay. You're right. They already have the infrastructure of the billboard built within, listen, and here's the thing. When companies put up billboards, they have to comply with hurricane code wind code and all
5: it's
3: types.
5: Expensive real estate.
3: Oh, it's very. And so you jump through all those hoops. You might as well throw some cameras up there, right, Jay, to recoup some of your money on the infrastructure.
5: Well, think about like the old radio towers. When cell phones came in, they started renting spaces off of radio towers, and that's what they do. So, yeah, I could see that happening with this as well.
3: Macho Man, on radio towers, I wouldn't say save the radio towers, but that was a huge windfall to operators that own their own towers. They would just absolutely clean up with the cell phone industry, didn't they?
11: It helped them with the financial aspects of it. Yeah,
3: absolutely. Hello, well, go ahead.
12: Yeah, I don't know if y'all had this down in Tampa, but up here in Panama City, they created an ordinance where you cannot have nothing impeding your license plate to where the cameras cannot read it all the way down to a license plate frame. They will pull you over and write you a ticket for it.
3: Yeah, if you even have like a Florida Gators or a Florida State Seminole and that plastic little frame that you bought for $10 at the gift shop, it does not impede your decal. It doesn't impede anything that a cop would need to read your license plate, meaning like your decal or your month expired, but just having a decorative plate that doesn't really impede on anything that they need to read, they've made that now illegal in various municipalities because that, I guess, mess ups the camera.
5: Yep. They had a new law that went into effect this year.
3: 101-1 Panama City.
5: And it's state of Florida. And, they have these things that you can put over your license plate that is like a screensaver where you can't see your next door, person on a plane next to you. Because
3: that's illegal, too.
5: That's illegal to put over your license plate to avoid.
3: I did see something that they're using in Europe, and it could be not true. Not true. But it was like an aerosol, Jay.
5: Yeah, there's a spray.
3: There's a spray. It was like an aerosol, and it's invisible. It's an invisible aerosol that you spray your license plate with, and it just adds some little coating, so like a reflective coating that it can't get picked up by camera, but it's naked to the human eye.
5: Yeah, but the way the law is written in Florida, it would include that as well.
6: Yeah, you'd get in trouble.
3: But how can a cop prove that you had that aerosol on there?
5: No, I guess they got to perform an investigation and find out what vehicle it is it's going through without a license plate reader, but then they can just go to the flock cameras and find you.
3: Yeah, and be like, hey, man, so now, Jay, it'd be like, okay,
6: I said you're going to be drone.
5: You can't get them at the toll booth, so let's get them with the flock cameras.
6: So it looks like, cities are putting in contracts. City of St. Pete has a five-year, $800,000 flock contract where they're getting these drones and cameras.
3: We're going to have to talk to Charlie about that.
6: Oh, I sent you a better one. The second one I sent. The Flock Alpha.
5: See, I'm not okay with this,
3: I'm
5: man.
3: Not
5: this
3: either.
5: Is crazy, everybody.
3: And Jay, see, Jay, you need to do this show more because you can get more mad about stuff now.
5: God.
3: Hold on here. Introducing Flock Alpha, the fastest DFR drone. By the way, it was good to get a call at Panama City today.
5: Yeah,
3: Florida Man Radio, 101.1, Panama City. Gonna go 60 miles an hour. Get range and endurance, 2 miles. Oh. The new standard for connectivity. Now, would they be like using these for like, let's say, a concert at Raymond James, or like if the World Series would make it to the Trop, or any large gatherings of people and that they, you know, might not want to make, you know, not want to put a full-blown, a fixed, permanent camera. So they put these drones up just to straight, you know, regulate a certain area.
6: Yeah, but they're also showing that, and then this video will show you, it literally just goes and tracks your cars, too.
5: It's unbelievable.
3: 15 antennas. One parachute. For that redneck that's going to shoot it out of the sky. Yeah. The most powerful camera ever built for DFR. Bet you Ty J would know about all this.
6: Oh, yeah.
3: Read license plates for up from up to 2,000 feet away.
6: Oh, boy.
5: DFR stands for Drone as First Responder.
6: See, Bubba, I can just pick where you're
3: so
6: at.
3: So you just a guy, a cop or a municipality or anybody for that matter could just go to the Walmart or even the like hold on during a Bucks game.
5: Yep.
3: And just read every license plate that's in the parking lot.
6: Yeah, it says that like I could throw up a drone if you go to a Bucks game and it can have it to read every single license plate in the parking lot.
5: From you know how high? 2,000 feet.
6: So you won't see it.
3: So yeah, you won't see it. The only thing that's going to save you on for the Bucks is that's a no-fly zone because it's so close to the airport. But they'd probably get a permit, were they not, Jay? I mean,
6: they
3: sure.
6: They got drones because you see sometimes they actually have drones going around.
3: Well, that's Fox and all those guys, but they have to get permits.

0: So what's it go up, Lemmy? It goes up and reads it all and then comes back to the docking station and then probably gives...
1: It gives it out while it's flying over. That's just so for it's charging.
0: So it's doing real-time reading.
1: Correct.
0: Okay. Yep. This is just to recharge itself.
1: Yes.
0: Oh, so it comes in, gets a new battery.
1: It goes
0: and
1: out.
0: And then goes back out.
1: Yep. No, boy.
0: Wow.
1: And those are going to be in St. Pete here soon.
0: You said St. Pete just signed an $800 million.
1: Well, yeah, they have a 5-year, $800,000 contract that they added 25 cameras. Now they're going to 50.
0: And here's the story in Plymouth, Minnesota before we go to words. I'm way late.
2: Can you come out to me, please?
3: Here?
2: Yes. Okay, is this your car?
3: It's complicated. Can I explain it?
2: You can explain it, yes.
3: I review cars for a living. I fly around the world and review cars. I have a different car every single week.
2: The reason you have four cabs here because your license plate is registered as stolen license plates in our system.
3: Are you serious?
4: That's why Flock has been reading it, because it's popping up as a stolen plate. Okay.
3: Got it. So this was picked up somewhere by Flock. The cameras that read my license plate now twice in the last couple of days. Mm-hmm. And it picked up and flagged it for the cops. You guys have been searching for this car.
2: Mm-hmm.
3: Unreal.
2: Can you come out to me, please?
5: Oh, God.
2: Yes.
0: It says, newly released body cam footage shows a car reviewer doing a test drive in Minnesota was swarmed by Plymouth, Minnesota cops. The confusion coming after a Flock camera marked the Range Rover he was driving as stolen. The technology continues to generate debate over public safety, privacy, and how license plate reader data is collected and used.
1: And it looks like it wasn't stolen. It Flock messed up.
6: Right.
0: Yeah. But when Flock messes up, that doesn't make it any less, cumbersome of having to navigate your way through being pulled over on the side of the road and maybe jailed.
6: Well,
0: right?
6: Your Fourth Amendment rights have been violated. You're now search and seizure. You've now been held against your will, all because a computer system got something wrong.
0: Right. And the guy that we heard from Flock just said, oh, well, that's the local municipality's problems, not ours.
6: Right.
7: He's not part of the solution. He's part of the problem. It's Bubba the Love.
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9: Whenever someone asks, how was your weekend? 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

Step towing will send a flatbed, and they'll put your car on the back of a flatbed, take you home, and unload your car. Nothing's worse than you got a really nice car. Well, probably the only person that would know that would be in this room would be Jay. He's got one of his really badass cars. He feels like maybe he drank a little too much. Although Jay's usually there's a lot of make-believe stuff in this particular story, one of which Jay's never going to be gorted out of his mind where he can't drive home. That's misbelief number one. But let's just say Jay went out, had three too many of his tequilas, and felt as if,

0: not. Seems like we haven't had an ICE shooting in a while.
1: Oh, there was one a couple of days ago in Houston.
0: Oh, I guess we've become immune to them somewhat.
1: Well, it's when they're
0: it's
1: not
0: when to, what?
1: When they're
0: just
1: shot.
0: Spit it out, Lemmy.
1: When they
0: don't
1: shoot the right person.
0: Oh, so when
1: it's not the ICE's fault, they don't want to cover it.
0: Mm.
2: We begin tonight with breaking news here. A man shot and killed by ICE. His car at one point going in circles in the street.
0: So you're saying the media picks and chooses when we get our ICE coverage?
1: Yes.
0: Okay.
2: After he'd been shot, gunshots rattling the neighborhood in Maine. Tonight, authorities say the man was on his way to work when he was shot and killed by ICE agents in Biddeford, Maine. His body seen laying in the street. Multiple gunshots echoing through that neighborhood, his car driving in those slow circles until an officer was able to stop it. A photo showing the windshield of the car riddled with bullets.
0: I mean, is it going to break down what he did wrong?
1: It should, yeah.
3: They didn't even call him an illegal immigrant. Man shot in Maine.
2: The agents involved were wearing body cameras tonight. Why one of the agents says he opened fire. Protesters now demanding answers. And late today, Maine Senator Angus King says Homeland Security has told him that the man who was shot and killed was not the target of their operation. Pierre Thomas.
0: No, oh, this is going to be an absolute crap show.
3: It's David Muir. You know it's going to be.
0: Oh, well, I don't know how it's going to be, you know, but that just seems they're already setting us up for it. It's going to be horrible.
2: Getting us off tonight.
4: Tonight, growing outrage after ICE agents apparently shot and killed someone who was not the target they were pursuing.
0: Well, now, hold on. That looks good in headlines. It wasn't necessarily the person they were pursuing. But if whether it's me or Jay or his wife or Erica or Lummy or Ashley, we may not be the target of who the cops necessarily are looking for, but if our actions, once they're trying to make initial contact with us, are ones of aggression or trying to run them over or fleeing or you know, going the wrong way down a road or something like that, even though we were not the initial target, when they tried to make a contact with us, our actions warranted lethal power, then there's a fine line there.
3: Like fleeing the scene with a vehicle?
0: Like normal people that aren't necessarily here illegally can do stuff that would make the cops shoot you.
3: How do you think they'd like it if I did that in like one of my cars? If I just tried to bully
0: past
3: them. Because
0: they couldn't catch you. They'd have to put the helicopter up to get you, Jay.
4: The second time in less than a week. The latest shooting just after 7 a.m. this morning in Biddeford, Maine. Video shows first responders surrounding a man who lay motionless in the street. Moments earlier, home cameras capturing the sound of 5 gunshots. Video circulating online shows the man white Kia after the shooting, slowly moving in a circle as an officer runs and tries to open the driver's door. Daniel Boucher says he saw agents pull the driver out.
5: Put him on the ground, and I heard the young man say, I tried to stop, clearly heard him say that. I tried to stop or I tried to pull over.
4: Boucher says one.
0: This could be bad. I mean, so far it ain't looking so good for ICE. I mean, right? They're positioning it like this guy's innocent.
4: This agent claimed the man tried to run him over.
5: I could no longer see any movement, which meant that he had expired. His head was bloodied. His face was bloodied. It was awful.
0: I need to see more. Like, all we see is his car going in circles after they already smoked him. I need to see him lunging at somebody or something to be able.
1: Well, I guess his car was he took off in his car.
0: So he
3: fled the scene.
1: He
3: tried to flee the scene.
0: Right. He tried to elude police.
1: Yes.
5: I mean, really, really.
0: Does that warrant having to get shot though?
5: Really bad.
4: The car's windshield was riddled with bullet holes.
3: I guess depending how erratic the vehicle's driving. I mean,
0: and if he's trying to run a cop over, right? You know, right.
6: Well, he did, but he didn't deserve to be executed in the street.
4: Maine Senator Angus King revealing today the man killed was not the target of the operation, but that DHS claims he weaponized his vehicle.
7: And the question is...
0: When they say that means you're using your vehicle to try to run over somebody. Now, I'd like to see that footage so I could make my own determination as to whether I think it was that.
7: What did he do with his vehicle? Were officers threatened? Were the threats rising?

0: to the left.
1: Let me, can I ask you a question?
2: Yes, sir.
1: What are these?
2: What the?
1: What?
2: Yeah, what
1: it
2: is
1: it? It looks like a ladder that maybe goes up to a fire escape, but like, are these like wood
3: elk? Charred hogs or pigs or?
1: Wood elk dolls or like what?
2: Yeah, that's.
1: Those people up in Maine, man, look. The governor's backdrop, the most important person in the entire state, his backdrop looks like he's got, I don't even know what it is.
0: Level that justified deadly force.
4: King says he was told none of the agents involved were wearing body cameras. DHS says they're still rolling them out to ICE agents across the country. Local immigration advocates are now demanding answers, saying the 26-year-old man from Colombia was authorized to work in the U.S. and was on his way to a job to support his family.
3: 26-year-old.
4: The shooting comes just...
1: I think this is this the guy right here?
2: Yes.
4: 6 days after an ICE agent in Houston killed an undocumented immigrant from Mexico.
3: That's the other guy.
4: DHS later saying Lorenzo Salgado Ajarujo was not the man ICE was looking for.
5: David, these shootings come as ICE is stepping up enforcement, aiming to make 2,000 arrests per day.
1: Let me. I sent you where a
2: witness said that the guy was using his car to.
1: So this might be the only thing that we actually have.
2: I'm looking for a video.
6: I was driving through the intersection at Hill Street and Pool Street, and as I was approaching, you could see flashing blue lights. And then as I got closer, they were unmarked, so I assumed they were ICE. And then you could see them with their green vests and stuff, and it said police, ICE. And so as I actually was going through the intersection, I heard yelling. So I know I'm supposed to be paying attention, but I heard yelling off to my... So I looked, and I was watching, and the ICE agent was yelling and drew his weapon, and he kept yelling and yelling and warning the person driving, which is when the car was put into drive and was trying to hit the ICE officer, and he fired, I would say, probably 4 shots at him. And then by that time, I was also...
1: I mean, we don't
3: that's
1: have...
3: That's an eyewitness.
1: Well, I'm saying we don't have the other side of this, so this is all we have to go by. If this is what really happened... then it's justified.
3: Well, why didn't David Muir even talk about the other side of the argument? Is there's an eyewitness that says this?
1: Why didn't David Muir play this piece of audio? Why did he obviously was privy to this, and this shows both sides.
3: De-escalate.
1: Then pick your side, but you got to see them both
6: through, you know, the intersection. So I just heard the popping, but I did see him draw his gun at the windshield, and then. So then the car, you could see the car in the back, like rolling down the street afterwards.
1: Hi, you're on the air quickly.
7: Bubba, good morning.
1: Hi.
7: Hey, bring the train horn back, please.
1: All right, so what else?
7: Another little one. It's not rugged enough. That's it, bro.
1: All right, thanks. Appreciate it. I'm not bringing the big one back. That means I have to have a compressor above me. And so if after I hit it, you know, 4 or 5 times and the pressure runs down, then we're going to, on the air, you're going to hear.
3: How's Jeans work?
1: Jeans is fine. You want to try it? Is it over there?
3: May I try it?
1: Sure, absolutely. It's really good. It's really good.
3: You want it over there?
1: No, I would keep it right here. Tell Diaco he's the only guy that can touch my horn.
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1: Attention, attention, people of Earth. A big fat blip on corporate radar screen. This is the Bubba the Love Sponge Show.
0: So, this is in my own backyard where I grew up, Fort Wayne, Indiana. And I'm under the understanding that in order for them to trespass you, they have to have some type of complaint and then issue you a trespassing warrant paperwork, that it's just not verbal. More police threatening to arrest Christians on public property. Fort Wayne, Indiana. Indiana officer threatens to arrest a Christian for trying to enter a free Arab fest being held in the public park. Now, this is a public park maintained by, you know, paid for by taxpayers and maintained, you know, by the probably Fort Wayne Parks Department. Now, the Arab gathering could have rented, you know, a couple shelters or picnic tables and things like that. And, you know, maybe have, you know, if you're not an Arab and you're a Christian, we don't want you in this area. But I don't think that that can stop you from enjoying the rest of the park. And so
2: no, not for a public park. They absolutely cannot, Bubba. You're right.
0: Right. So, you know, they can, and especially if, now, if you're being disruptive and climbing trees and, you know, being, yeah, they can kick you out of the park then and trespass you. But I don't think it goes down like this. And this female police officer from Fort Wayne, if indeed she's got it wrong, I hope the Fort Wayne Police Department does something.
3: They want you to leave their event.
4: I'm sorry?
3: They want you to leave their event.
4: Am I getting trespassed?
3: Yes.
4: Can I have that in writing, please?
3: No, we don't have to provide it.
4: I would like that.
0: See, that's where I think, I just don't think a cop can verbally trespass you.
2: No, they can't.
0: Because they have to have a record of you being trespassed. And because at that point, until you violate that trespass, you've done nothing wrong.
2: But
0: meaning,
2: they
0: can't come and just pick you up or arrest you at your home unless you have violated a written trespass warrant.
2: For true, that's for sure. But you also, they cannot give you a trespass warrant for exercising your freedom of speech. We talk about the proverbial public square. This is the public square.
0: Right.
2: And so it now, doesn't matter who rented the public square.
0: As long as you're safe distance away from their gathering and not being disruptive, you can be near their gathering.
2: You can be disruptive. Remember the lady that used to sit outside Project Pink, veterans' funerals with the microphone,
0: yes,
2: and all
0: Shirley
2: the people?
0: Shirley Phelps.
2: Yeah. It's called First Amendment right. And from sorry if there's some sort of a public event going on. There's a female here, Caitlin Bennett, that does it a lot in Pasco and in Lakeland. And she'll go to a public event and just start asking questions. And then they'll trespass her. It's a clear violation of your First Amendment right.
4: Writing.
2: What this person's doing.
4: If you're going to trespass me under law, by law, I would like that in writing.
3: By law, no. We do not have to provide that in writing.
0: Oh, man, I tell you one thing. This officer does not know the law.
2: Nope.
4: Are you sure?
3: Yes.
4: Are you absolutely sure? I would like it in writing.
3: I'm not giving it to.
4: I would like a supervisor. Sir.
0: And so here's a guy. He's like, hey, I accept the trespass. Okay, but can you give me documentation that I'm being trespassed, or it's just my word against your word at this point?
3: The supervisor is not going to come.
4: I would like a supervisor.
3: The supervisor is not going
4: to
3: come.
4: The supervisor will come, or I'll walk over to the Calhoun and I'll talk to the supervisor, one of the two. But I will stand right here then. Am I being ordered out by threat of arrest?
3: Yes.
4: Under threat of arrest if I don't leave, right?
3: Yes.
4: Okay.
3: Have a good day.
0: What a dumb bitch who doesn't know the law.
2: You know, when you go to the courthouse, Bubba,
4: I thank you,
2: and you see people out front and they have, you know, the biblical references, and there's
0: sure.
2: a dude selling, you know, palm fronds in the shape of a hat and of a cross, and there's someone that tells you, you know, believe in God or you're going to hell. That's the First Amendment.
0: Yeah.
4: The city's not going to thank you, but I thank you. I'll wait for a supervisor.
3: They're not coming.
4: You're refusing to call a supervisor? Okay.
5: Welcome.
4: Violating your own policy.
5: Right here.
4: It is part of department policy. Yes, ma'am. Yes. You're screwing up, young lady. You're screwing up. All right, guys, I just got trespassed off this public park because I refused to stop putting down my camera. They're violating my First Amendment right.
0: And at this point, Jay, he wasn't even there being disruptive. He's just taping the event.
2: And being disruptive, you asking questions is not being disruptive. That's what they would call disruptive. Right. But yes, he's just videoing an event.
0: Right.
4: All because of Arab Fest.
0: And here's Arab Fest. And here's the thing. So the cops want him gone because the people that are organizing this event want him gone. Okay, right. That's fine. Okay, I got it. But you need to give me documentation that what I've done wrong so that I have document, so that you just can't roll up on me and said, oh, we already trespassed you because according to this officer's testimony. No. We have to have this on file in order to violate a trespass, you have to have one in hand.
4: They didn't feel comfortable with a Christian coming to Arab Fest.
6: That's great. So now I'm a Christian. I guarantee
4: you. Nope. That's it. I have it all on video, and guess what? The whole world's going to see it. And then I'm going to sue the city. You have qualified immunity. The city doesn't. They have a permit. They're not renting the property. There's a difference. And you're violating the First Amendment. I'm letting you know now you're in violation of the First Amendment.
0: Oh, here comes Barney. See what Barney's going to do.
4: Of the United States Constitution.
0: I think he just wants to leave. He wants to know where the snow cone place is.
4: As well as the Indiana State Constitution. I will fight to get your qualified immunity removed. And I guarantee, if nothing else, you will get a couple warnings in your file for sure for violation about policy.
0: Oh, here comes the cop. Thinks she's getting mad.
4: What's that?
7: Are you going to identify yourself?
4: Why would I do that? Huh? No, you don't understand how that works. You have to give me a trespass warning.
7: Yeah, I told you that earlier.
4: And I stepped out.
7: Mm-hmm. So you came back.
4: No, I did not come back. I'm right here.
7: That's when we told you.
4: You didn't trespass me until right there.
0: Man, this bitch is absolutely has no idea of the law.
2: Nope.
0: And is and Jay, to me, it looks like there's a gate here.
2: There is.
0: He's on the other side of the gate.
2: Yep. And that's a public park, I assume.
0: Yes.
8: Well, I sent you with the Fort Wayne Police Department. They addressed
0: they're taking the officer's side.
8: Yes.
2: That's going to be a problem.
0: Fort Wayne Police Department addresses viral video of Arab Fest. The Fort Wayne Police Department on Wednesday said an officer followed policy when ordering a person to leave Arab Fest at Headwaters Park, which is shown in a viral video on social media. Police released the information to provide context for the video that showed only a portion of the interaction. A news release said the video shows the person filming being told to leave and the confrontation, which included the person saying they would sue the city for their First Amendment rights being violated. The person also asked whether the officer was threatening arrests if they didn't leave, which the officer confirmed. Arab Fest rented a section of the park for an event Saturday and Sunday and hired off-duty officers shown in the video. The officer asked the man to leave at the request of the event organizers. When a business property representative or event organizer with lawful control over a space directs someone to leave and that person refuses, the matter may become a trespassing situation. Under those circumstances, a person who refuses to leave is subject to arrest. Police also addressed the allegation made in the video that the officer violated department policy by not calling a supervisor when the person requested. The department does not have a policy that requires an officer to call a supervisor solely because a person requests one. Mm. Whether to request a supervisor is based on the circumstances and remains the officer's discretion. Police say the person's freedom of speech wasn't violated. I don't see it that way.
2: They got to try to sue them, just like this Caitlin Bennett did with Lakeland, and the Attorney General of the state of Florida agreed that when a government employee suppresses political or religious speech in a traditional public forum, it undermines basic constitutional rights we all share. And in this case, they found that Julie Townsend, the director of the Lakeland Downtown Development Authority, shut down a conservative unconstitutionally. And so this is the same exact type of thing. And so they're trying to say, the vendor asks us to leave, we can. Well, not if they are asking someone to leave for a constitutionally protected right.
0: And so here's the problem.
2: You can't trespass that.
0: I don't think that a cop can verbally tell you to leave and that you're trespassed. I think the police officer has to give you a ticket. A trespassing ticket
2: for violating a law,
0: right? Like, you know, that's like saying I get caught speeding, right, Lummy? And a cop comes up to my window and says, "I just want to let you know I caught you going 82 and a 55." Okay, so that's the violation, and you know, like, well, no, you got to give me a documentation that I can't be guilty unless you give me some type of ticket number or some type of paperwork that shows my violation. Otherwise, it's my word against your word. Now, you may have me on radar and you may have me what have you, but unless we have an instrument, some type of instrument that can physically show my violation, then there is no violation, right? I mean, a cop just, okay, I'm trespassing you. Well, you have to put down where I'm being trespassed, what time, what day, who's trespassing me, right? Or because the real act is the violation of trespass, and you can't violate something that you don't have record of, right? Hey, sir, I told you not to. Guy comes back an hour later, right? The woman says, oh, you violated my what trespassing order? What documentation do you have that I have been trespassed? Now, if she whipped out her ticket book and said, "Well, right here, 2 hours and 15 minutes ago, ticket number 1685-4219," boom, my signature, your signature, you've now violated that warning, and now you're going to be arrested for trespassing. I know, what a bunch of sod busters. What a bunch of just and why couldn't a police officer? She sat there with her hands on her lip. She said, "Listen, sir, you have every right to be here. You have every right to videotape this. I'm going to ask you to be in safe distances, not to be disruptive of these people. And if you stay safely away at a distance that's not disruptive, then you have every right to videotape anything you want in the park." As long as it's, like, not kids. I mean, I guess you can videotape kids, but I would prefer you not.
2: News Channel 8 could walk in the door and videotape it. What's the difference?
0: There's none. So, Lummy, did we bomb? Is this the third night of bombings?
8: Yes, it is.
0: Nice. Third night of bombings. We're not letting up.
8: Nope.
0: I mean, eventually, we're going to wear them down.
9: President Trump tonight.
0: Now, is it me, or does it seem like they show the same footage of the same plane taking off the same aircraft carrier? I don't know. Seems like they have this one file footage.
9: President Trump tonight.
0: That, or it's happening so frequently that, you know,
9: escalating the latest.
0: That's what I like to see right there. Maybe unlike a lot of you people, I like to see us blowing stuff up over there. We're over there. We might as well start doing something. Just idling out there. Those aircraft carriers just idling out there. That's burning up a lot of good fuel. We need to be doing something.
9: Battle with Iran over control of the Strait of Hormuz, ordering a naval blockade of Iranian ports back into effect, and a third consecutive night of airstrikes, according to CENTCOM.
10: We're attacking them tonight. We're taking out all of their capability for anything having to do with the Strait, with the Hormuz Strait. And I think in the end, we will end up just controlling the whole thing.
9: The president today insisting the vital waterway is open and that the U.S. would begin demanding reimbursement at a rate of...
0: Now, here's the deal. Doesn't there come a time where maybe, like, there's not much left? Like, they keep telling us they don't have much left, but we keep finding more stuff to bomb them. Why don't we go all in one night? Instead of making this 5, 6, 7 nights, let's bomb as much as we possibly can tonight, and they have no way of coming back from it.
9: ...of 20% of the value of any ship's cargo to pass through it. Marine traffic data shows shipping through the strait falling by half last week after Iran struck.
0: By the way, Lummy, oil futures last night, did you see?
8: Was it 78?
0: 80.
8: Oh.
0: It's climbing back up. We're in the 80s now.
9: Two commercial vessels triggering U.S. retaliation.
11: We'll become the guardian of the strait. Maybe we'll call it the guardian angel of the strait. And we should be reimbursed for that.
9: The UN agency, which oversees international shipping, saying there is, quote, no legal basis for applying such tolls. Tolls which, when imposed...
0: There's also no legal basis of them trying to put mines in the strait and blow up ships. There's no legal basis of that either.
9: Well, by Iran...
0: I got you. You got me two things I heard you say.
9: On earlier this year, Secretary of State Marco Rubio called, quote, completely illegal.
12: No country is allowed to charge tolls or fees on an international waterway. That's existing international law. That's the way it is.
9: It all comes after a weekend in which the U.S. and Iran traded missile and drone strikes across the region, including the U.S. deploying sea-based one-way attack drones in combat for the first time, destroying a ship and submarine maintenance facility. The tensions sending oil prices surging nearly 10%, as Democrats warn the president has no real plan to end the war.
0: Yeah, he does. He doesn't, but he should. And we can be done with this thing by Friday if he just really cranks it up a little bit. Then what are you going to say when it's over, when we've bombed him and there's nothing left?
13: It's very difficult to see the way out of what has become a kind of a quagmire.
0: Looks like a poor man's Kevin Spacey, does he not?
8: He does.
14: Okay, we're going to switch gears, Gary. I know you're also following some news of a scathing takedown of the president today with a judge throwing out his lawsuit against the IRS. Walk us through what happened.
0: Hold on. Trump's suing the IRS?
8: That's juice.
2: For releasing his tax returns.
0: Like, don't they work for you? That would be like one of your junior lawyers completely... doing you dirty, Jay. They work for Diaco Law.
2: Well, they released it during the Biden administration.
0: Oh, okay.
15: Yeah, Tom, this was a federal judge in Florida who ruled that the president's lawsuits against the IRS, which he controls, was brought to, quote, manipulate the judicial process. The judge even suggested sanctioning some of the president's attorneys for bringing this lawsuit at all. Oh. This appears to be the final word in the so-called anti-weaponization fund that came out of that initial settlement. Tom?
0: Whatever. Ridiculous.
8: Well, I got two things. The good news, Iran, I guess, has sent drones, 300 of them, to Cuba.
2: I heard that,
0: too. Oh, really?
8: Yes.
0: How do they even have enough drones?
8: They got them from Russia.
0: Oh, they did?
8: Yeah, right there.
0: Now, is this the story?
8: Well, no, there's the story.
0: Iran's, Iran's Shahid, 136 drones. Suicide drone designed to swarm attacks range. I don't know how many Dan would be able to make that conversion. Not me. I can't do kilometers.
2: That's pretty far. That's it's like two thirds. It's probably 1,500 miles, 1,200 miles.
0: 300 Shahids, 90 miles, 30 minutes. Iran's drone war just moved to America's backyard. Implications are staggering. And Jay, I got to tell you. You know, you live in fairly close to Setcom, and Dan being basically in his backyard, that's where they're going for. You know that. Classified U.S. intelligence leaks to Axios on May 26th confirmed that Cuba has acquired more than 300 military drones from Iran and Russia since 2023, a range up to 1,000 to 25 kilometers. Payload up to 20 kilograms of explosive. And so Guantanamo Bay.
2: That gets us to here. 1,500 kilometers is 932 miles. That gets you a lot of the United States.
0: Is this it right here? Let me.
10: We're looking into it now. We'll figure it out.
0: This is them asking the president whether Cuba has them or not?
8: Yes.
16: There are reports about Iranian drones in Cuba. There are concerns about that. Where does the...
0: Yeah, we're just going to blow Cuba up next. It's no big deal. It's not a big deal at all. It's going to be far easier than the stinky Iranians.
16: relationship with the U.S. stand there? Is military intervention still on the table there?
10: Well, if they do have that, and they might very well have that, we'll take care of it. Marco's just in the...
16: There is military intervention still on the table there?
10: Well, if they do have that, and they might very well have that, we'll take care of it. Marco's just in the other room. And if they do have that, we'll take care of it in short order. We're not going to have a problem. We're not going to allow that to happen. So it could be that they're storing some. We're looking into it now. It could be so, and it maybe isn't. But we'll figure it
0: out. I mean, I like that. I like the answer from Trump, and that is if they got it, we'll take care of it.
8: Well, let's hope they do it quick.
0: Yeah.
17: One, two, three.
1: Torture never stops. 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
5: Saying hi to the Gooch. I'll be seeing you in December, Gooch. Appreciate you, my friend. So it's been... It seems like it's dying down right now, the Bunny Jelly Roll divorce. There's footage of her making out with a guy named Dylan. Is it Dylan Wolf?
6: Yes.
5: I think he's... I don't know if he's an up-and-coming... Or an established country star, or I don't know what he is.
6: I believe he's up and coming country star.
5: And here's they add insult to injury, is like, they're not officially divorced yet. And Jelly Roll, I guess, has a club in Nashville. And Bunny and this guy last weekend were making out in Jelly Roll's club.
7: What?
5: Yeah.
7: No.
5: Yeah, in Jelly
7: Roll's.
5: That's
7: a whole different level.
5: Come on, bitch. Now, she did, initially when they filed for divorce, she did a podcast, kind of timelining, kind of going through what they've gone through and various insight into their potential, you know, disillusion. Is it called disillusion of when you get divorced?
6: Disillusion of marriage.
5: Yeah. And so she kind of scratches on a little bit. Well, she's now since taken that podcast down. This is her explaining.
8: All right. So I guess we're all gathered here today to hear about the divorce podcast. I took it down because I realized I just don't want one of the hardest moments of my life to become a permanent headline.
9: Yeah.
8: I don't want to live in that. You know, like I believe in being transparent with you guys. And that's never, ever.
5: I will tell you, man, she does her makeup beautifully. Yeah. I don't know what she looks like natural, but...
6: Yeah, those tattoos all over her hands ruin them. It's gross.
5: I don't have a problem with a woman having a tattoo as long as they stop it at the wrist bone. And even if it's sleeved, there are some instances where I find a sleeved, in-shape, hot chick. Like, I don't have a problem with it. She can always put a long shirt on. She can always hide it. But when you start getting up to your neck... To the back and to your hands and your fingers. That's when you lose me. I'm even very liberal enough to say that I don't have a problem with a sleeve in some cases, but when you get to the hands, I don't know. It just seems like only bikers, you know, only bikers should be allowed.
6: That's the way
5: to have,
6: it used to be.
5: Yeah, you should have hand or men that have been in prison.
8: Going to change, but I also believe that people deserve the space
5: to
8: feel.
5: You got such a beautiful face. You put your makeup on right, you filter it right, and then you got these tatted up hands.
8: Space to heal, to evolve, and to move forward. You know, like that episode.
5: Yeah, and then this chick, there just comes. Like, I think tattoos should have weight classes with women, and if you're over like 250. You just can't have them.
6: Half blue hair, half black hair, too. Yeah. She got straight down the part.
5: And I know that I'm being very hypocritical in the fact that I'm well over 250 and I have two little tattoos. So, yes, I realize that I'm being somewhat judgmental, stereotypical, and very hypocritical.
8: Like, that episode served a purpose for me at that time. And it was real. It was honest. And it came from exactly where I was emotionally in that moment.
9: Correct.
8: But I'm not in that same place.
5: I think that big fat chick just gets lummy. She's like the lummy.
6: She's like the
5: bunny's lummy.
6: Yeah.
8: Anymore.
5: You're right, Bubba. Yeah.
8: People are like, oh, well, she moved on so fast. And it's like, hold up. I've been mourning the loss of my marriage for at least a year. I had visions of the news breaking, of it happening, mm-hmm. you know? And there is so much behind the scenes that I have not spoken on and that I will never speak on. When people see me out having fun and, you know, just living my best life, I can see where they would be like, wow, they just announced a divorce. But really, you guys have to understand, I have been sitting in purgatory.
5: And I like to go to my husband's club and make out.
6: With other dudes.
5: With other dudes. Mm. Now go make out with all the chicks you want. No problem.
6: Just do it in a different place, please.
5: Yeah, exactly. Maybe do it at home. Oh, that's still my house. Sorry.
8: For 2.5.
5: Do it at his place. Oh, he lives in an apartment.
8: Half months in my studio house. Literally, there was times where I was on the floor screaming, crying, because I could not understand what the fuck was going on. Mm. There was moments where you guys had to call and get me IVs because I was going to have to go to the hospital because I was not eating. I wasn't drinking.
3: You're malnourished.
8: I couldn't even stand up because I was so fucking devastated.
5: Okay.
6: Oh my God.
5: That'd be like,
6: hey, lady,
5: that'd be
6: like a lot of people have been through divorces.
5: They'd be like Jay saying, you know what? My Ferrari, I'm 2,000 miles over on my oil change. And you know what, Bubba?
6: The divorce is really emotional.
5: Yeah.
6: It's really been hard on me going through a divorce. Yeah, you know what? You and 100% of everyone else that went through a divorce.
5: Exactly. Here is more of her talking about how they're dividing the assets and stuff.
6: Can't get out of bed.
7: Bunny XO and Jelly Roll may be ending their marriage. However, their divorce is taking an unexpected turn, especially when it comes to real estate. This week, Bunny revealed that the singer is giving her full ownership of their $6 million Tennessee estate as part of their divorce.
5: Let me one chick that we tried to say might have been part of this. What was her name? Amanda or what? I don't know. Some chick that ended up writing us and flipping out on us when really we were on her. And she wrote a country song about how hypocritical they were. Amanda somebody.
9: I'm looking up her email.
5: And we tried to say, listen, we're on your side and come on the show and wherever we're incorrect. And having
9: Nicole Arbor.
5: And she's all over this, calling out Bunny and Jelly Roll for being fake Christians and what have you. And we never said otherwise. We were kind of co-signing with her, and then she flipped out on us.
9: Yes.
5: And we're like, well, come on the show and right our wrongs.
7: Man, she even joked that he's taking care of her better during the divorce than he did in the marriage, adding that they are ending on the best possible terms. Furthermore, she revealed that her friends would be moving onto the compound with her. Meanwhile, Jelly Roll still owns a massive Tennessee farm, giving the exes plenty of space for their next chapter. For all the latest on celebrity real estate, make sure to check out Realtor.com.
5: Now, here is the guy that was making out with Bunny. Here's the footage. And it's kind of tough to make out, no pun intended, but you guys can see there's Bunny right there. And I think he's right there. And this is at Jelly Roll's Nashville bar. And you can see
9: him in the hat.
5: You can see him kissing. So this is him,
9: yeah.
5: mm-hmm. and that's her. Now that we can, our eyes kind of adjust.

0: hell does she, is she going to think that that's not going to get back to Jelly Roll or be a big viral sensation or what have you when you're in his bar?
1: I know. Isn't there other bars in Nashville you
2: Quote, you know, living her best life, Bubba. You know, whenever anyone says they're living their best life, you need to listen to them.
0: Or be leery of them. Now, here's the guy.
2: When do you ever say that, Bubba?
0: Living my best life?
1: Yeah.
0: Never? Because guess what? I've already lived it. That was like circa a long time ago.
3: Hey, Dylan. How are you?
4: How are you?
3: Good. I mean, people have been talking about seeing you and Bunny XL looking pretty cozy. I mean, what's going on between you two?
4: Just had a fun time in Nashville. Love Bunny. She's sick.
2: 15 minutes.
4: She's a great friend. And I said my goodnights to Nashville. That's about it.
3: Okay, so are you guys like dating or just hanging out?
4: No. Bunny's a great friend. She's a great person. And, you know, just had a fun time in Nashville for the 4th.
3: Okay, I mean, so how did you guys end up at Jelly Roll's bar?
0: Yeah, actually, this little paparazzi TMZ chick, she's digging. I like it.
3: Is that to like spite him or?
4: No, never. I didn't. No harm, no foul done. I've got love for the both of them, and that's all. That's all I got.
3: All right. Well, thanks so much.
0: Thanks so much. Now, Jelly Roll Lummy, supposedly he's all not doing so good over this, and he's got like an eating disorder, obviously, like me and Ralphie May and himself. We're fat asses. I got a conscious, if I let myself go, which I have, and I need to get back on my fitness regimen, which, you know, people can say, well, damn, Bubba, I've never really seen you on a fitness regimen except a couple different times when you were in better shape back in the day. So let's not make this about me. I'm not the one saying, well, obviously I'm impulse eating. Look at me. Obviously, you know, I have an eating disorder, but I didn't get, you know, and I did get super skinny at one time. So, you know, I can really feel. And when you are addicted to food and you're fat and you like food and you don't have the metabolism of J.D. Acco, who can literally not gain weight unless he weight trains. But I mean, Jay, you don't have really much of an appetite. See, I genuinely
2: love food. I just eat food to live.
0: Me and Lummy love food.
1: We love food. Yes.
2: Yeah.
0: And it can get away from me fast, real fast. And I do think, Jay, that you probably have you're wired a little bit differently, either your metabolism
2: for
0: or your taste buds or something. Now, see, Dan's the other way. Dan loves food too.
2: He does, and he's got a crazy metabolism because he eats like a horse.
0: Yeah, he does. Well, Dan's off. Just all bets are off when it comes to Dan on every aspect of life.
2: Yeah, nothing makes sense what that guy does.
0: Right. I mean, really. You're like, Dan, you got an IQ of... Dan, you have been tested professionally, and you are in the upper 1% of humanity, but yet you'll buy a $7,000 carbon fiber bike and a $6,000 dog on the internet, buddy.
1: And never get them.
0: I never get them. But you're in the upper 1%. I mean, think about this. Lawyers are probably in the upper 4%. There's a little more lawyers than doctors, I think. You might know more than me, Jay. But to be both, I mean, that has got to be such a rarity to be both. Those are the circles you travel in, Jay. Is it not really rare for a lawyer to also be not a doctorate, like you got your doctorate degree, but a real medical doctor?
2: That's correct. It's approximately 0.8% of the U.S. population holds a professional doctorate degree.
0: Point
2: of MD or JD, not both.
0: Yeah, point. So that might go to 0.4 if you take...
2: Probably half,
0: yeah.
2: At least, way less.
0: I mean, if you take 330 million times 0.00... Well, no, so 1% would be 0.01, right?
1: Yeah.
0: So 0.4% would be 0.0004. I don't know. I'm not good with my decibels. I just know Dan is so rare.
2: But
0: you could sell him his own shoes. You could sell him his own. That's what Steve told me one time.
2: Says in Florida, less than 0.1% have 2 degrees.
0: Yeah, but that's just 2 degrees.
2: Yeah.
0: How about the actual degree of lawyer and doctor?
2: It doesn't say, like you said, there's no official demographic from the Florida Bar tracking the exact percentage of attorneys holding both an MD and JD. However, given there are fewer than 500 such dual degree holders nationwide, less than 500 in the nation.
0: Hold on, in the nation?
2: Yeah.
0: In the nation? That's how special Dan is.
2: Wow.
0: My Lord.
2: Don't tell him.
0: No.
2: Don't let him know
0: that. You better roll a little differently, buddy, knowing how rarefied air your brother is. My God, less than 500 in the nation. Don't tell him this. Will he be impossible to live with?
2: More impossible.
0: So, yeah. So, let me, I guess.
5: Three or four days, and I was feeling myself stress eating. And then what else happened was the addict.
0: Stress eating.
2: Mm.
0: Let me, you know what that's called? A Thursday for me.
1: Yeah. 2,000 calories.
2: That's called Sunday.
0: That's called Sunday. Stress eating. I got to start work the next day.
5: We came out. We had this show at this one spot that I love their catering. And they have a...
0: I will tell you this, man. Jelly Roll looks great.
1: I sent you what he looked like when he was at the studio.
0: Oh, did we get pictures?
1: Yeah.
0: We did?
1: In the green room.
0: Why aren't we ever...
1: They gave McGillicuddy $20.
2: So, Jay, how many fewer tattoos on his face.
0: So hold on, Jay. This is when... You know, so I don't have to validate how early in Jelly Roll's career I supported him.
2: No.
0: To the point where he, you know, even wanted to take a picture in front of my logo.
2: With no face tattoos. You've known him since before he had all them face tattoos.
0: Yes. When he was wearing Anchorman 2, Anchorman 2 t-shirts and relatively skinny.
1: Yeah, it wasn't even that big.
0: It wasn't even that big. That's how early that. So listen, all the trolls and what have you, you're gonna be like, man, Bubba, you're out of gas. Thinking Jelly Roll doesn't owe me anything. He doesn't. But when you are a person or an artist, and somebody believed in you when you were nothing, and gave you airtime, and tried to promote your brand, and tried to do good by you, and put you on the air for an hour to try to sell out a 250-seat venue. And has, hold on, not just has the stories, but has the proof. Meaning, like, I mean, we could probably find the actual interview if we wanted to. I think we've posted it, have we not? We've
1: posted it, yeah, multiple times.
0: And then and have pictures of him noticeably in the young portion of his career. And then when that guy blows up, now we've never had a falling out and never said anything bad about the guy, never not supported him, always had mad love for him. Then once he blows up and becomes the mega, mega star that he is, you call in a favor. Like, listen, bud, I did you a favor when you were, you know, insignificant and not nearly on the level that you are now. Well, I am currently not on your level. I'm far less significant than you. So throw me a bone. Come on the show. You didn't have a problem coming on the show before promoting your gig. You thought the show was cool enough that you took a picture in front of my logo. So, and let me drink. Those are our edges, by the way. Those are our ice house edges.
1: Yeah, I think we actually had them even when we were moving out of the place. We still had them in there.
0: So, is this Nassau? Yeah, this is Nassau Street, because there's the window right there. Yeah, this is Nassau Street.
1: Yeah, because it was 2014.
0: Yeah. So, you know, Jay, I mean, I have every right to be a little mad at him for, you know, completely. And let me, I think that he's told, through his handlers have told you, because you're the one that books it, that Jelly Roll's, you know, beliefs don't necessarily align with what Bubba, and he doesn't want to go on Bubba's show.
1: Correct, yeah. His handler, yeah.
0: Something about, like, I'm a Christian and Bubba's a bad guy.
1: It just, yeah, it wouldn't work out. That's what his handler's saying.
0: But that proves, right? Now, for you trolls and you haters and you supporters and Jay and everybody else, if you were me, wouldn't you be like, man, that's bull crap. That's absolutely BS. That, you know, that you won't even, you know, do when you're in town, you won't swing by the studio, or when you're in town, you won't allow Bubba to do a little recorded segment with you, or do a Zoom interview, or, you know, like I did with Brian Kilmeade, tape something and then we'll play it the next day, or anything for that matter.
2: It's kind of surprising. I mean, honestly, you should never forget those people that helped you when you first are coming up. And I mean, look, I'm on your show 2 days a week. You and I have completely different personalities and different positions on a lot of things. And it doesn't make me less of a person because I come on your show and express my opinions. As a matter of fact, I think it shows what a big person you are to allow people of different political persuasions, different opinions to come on and talk the way they want to talk. Brian and I have completely different opinions on things, and we can sit in a room and have interesting conversations. And so, yeah, man, why aren't you?

0: intellectually argue your point without having to be abrasive, personal, or demeaning. You guys can't, you know, that's, you and Brian are, is exactly the way our Congress should treat each other.
1: Yeah.
0: If our Congress had that type of decorum, friendly, not necessarily on the same page, but we can talk about it through positive, you know, discussion, and we can still walk away our separate directions, but we don't have to mother F each other.
1: No.
0: And be in the name calling, and if you don't follow me, you're stupid, and if you follow him, you're stupid, and things like that. Jelly Roll talks about being addicted to food. Another thing we have in common, Lummy.
2: Yeah. 2,000 calories isn't that crazy.
0: No.
3: Skillet cookie. Yeah, yeah. I don't eat nothing like that. I'm like a drug addict. You can't eat that because if I eat one, I'll eat two. Yeah, you eat two. I eat four.
0: Yeah. And that, you know what? That's the same thing with me with Pringles.
4: Oh, yeah.
5: Who can eat one Pringle, though, dude?
0: No. I mean,
5: come on. I'll eat half a stack myself.
0: Yeah. And you know what? I'll full can you.
4: I can.
0: I'll full can it.
3: So later that night, I'm at the taco truck getting the peanut butter fluff. Next thing I know, we're at the rest stop. I'm looking for a chocolate bar. I'm like, damn, I don't know. That fast went from now to consume 2,000 extra calories today that I didn't even see coming.
6: Yeah.
3: And then that breeds the last 3 days of having to really, now I have to pay attention to it because it's like the taste of blood.
6: Yeah. Yeah.
3: So now it's going to take me a whole nother week to get that back completely out of my mouth. I tell people that you don't.
0: So I see him doing his various interviews and being a Christian and being, you know, better, holier than thou and all this kind of deal. But yet you hear of all the shady, unchristian-like stuff that him and his wife participated in. And then I firsthand know that if you're the bad guy or you're somewhat outspoken or you got a reputation or whatever I may or may not have, he'll basically tell you, no, I'm not interested in doing an interview with you. And that's just, he has every right. He has every right. It just adds insult to injury when I never judged him and for being virtually a nobody trying to sell out the Capitol Theater for two, you know, like, wasn't he the opening act? He was the opening act, I think, for somebody.
1: Yeah, and he used to be the opening act of the Moonshine Bandits, and he blew them off.
0: So, you know, I have zero. That would be like, Jay, you when you were early on at just getting out of law school and you go work for a firm, right?
1: Yep.
0: And then after you've established yourself, have your own brick and mortar, when you were at your largest representing a Progressive with five or six different satellite offices, and one of the partners of the firm that you used to work with, that you were a junior attorney on, you know, wants you to maybe do a favor for him or, you know, whatever. And you're like,
5: The answer is yes.
0: I'm way too big, buddy. I got six offices and I'm sorry that you gave me a chance when I was a nobody, but You'd nope. never do that.
5: Nope. I actually hired my first boss back to work with me.
0: When his firm, for real?
5: Yeah, when his firm broke up, I said, come work with me, Jerry Newman.
0: I got to go to words. Where was your very first lawyer job right out of law school?
5: Shear, Newman, Hahn, and Rosencrantz doing medical malpractice for a lawyer named Jerry Newman.
0: So hold on. Shear?
5: Shear, Newman,
0: yeah.
5: Hahn, and Rosencrantz.
0: Right. Big firm.
5: It was a good firm. It was a silk stocking, blue ribbon firm that did medical malpractice and high stakes type litigation. I worked for Jerry Newman. I was his last associate. They were supposed to have 18-month rotations, and he said, nope, I'm sticking with Jay. And so I was there for about 4.5 years. And then
0: long?
5: I asked, like you're supposed to, I asked for his permission to leave the firm, even though I had a plan. And he said, what are you going to do? And I said, I'm going to join my brother, Steven. And he said, of course you may. And so I went and joined Steve. About 6 months later, the firm broke up, and I said, hey, Jerry, do you want to come work with me? And he came over and worked with me of counsel for at least 10 years.
0: At Adams and Diaco?
5: Yep.
0: Nice. When did Rob get folded in?
5: He was right off the bat.
0: Was it Adams and Diaco with Steven?
5: Blackwell Diaco at first.
0: Okay.
5: And then about 2004, it became just Adams and Diaco, me, Steve, and Rob.
0: But originally, it was Stephen, Rob, and the Blackwell guy.
5: Yep, Ken Blackwell and me.
0: And then Blackwell rolled in and you rolled out.
5: We were all together at the same time. We just didn't need to have Diaco more than once.
0: Yeah, you didn't need
5: Diaco was fine.
0: Adams, Diaco, and Diaco.
5: Right. ADD?
0: It's not a wonder Dan hasn't decided to do that.
5: No.
0: Diacos and Dan Diaco.
5: Exactly.

0: He's calling shenanigans on the deal. The Bubba the Love Sponge Show returns after these words.
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0: I love this too. So this guy decides to stab an innocent bystander in, of all places, Utah. You would think that Utah, you know, there's a bunch of Mormons out there. They're very, you know, not very violent and what have you. Bystanders knocked out a suspect after he stabbed an employee at the Valley Fair Mall in West Valley City, Utah. Well, the Charlie Kirk thing happened in Utah, did it not?
1: Sure did.
0: Yeah. So this asshole stabbed somebody, and then the towns, you know, the men of this area hold this guy until the cops get there, but they give him an absolute ass whipping. Wait till you guys see this. Now hold on here.
1: Oh
0: yeah. Man. So this guy stabs the bad guy they're holding, stabs an innocent person.
1: Look at the guy in the white shirt.
0: Yeah, and before he can get away, three guys grab him, and they absolutely pummel him, waiting for the cops.
1: Oh my God!
2: Babe!
0: Wait, now wait till you see some of these hits.
1: You are allowed to use the same force against somebody who has threatened you or somebody else in your presence.
0: Yes.
1: Equal force you may use.
0: Yes. Hmm. That's very, and that's a state statute, isn't it, Jay?
1: It's the law.
0: It's the law.
1: Self-defense.
0: Right.
1: And you can defend someone else as well.
0: Watch this. Hold on.
2: Babe.
0: So the guy's in the blue shirt getting yoked up.
2: Babe.
0: Watch this.
1: Do I still got the gun? Drop it.
0: Watch this.
1: I mean the knife.
2: Babe.
0: Watch this.
2: Babe!
1: Oh.
2: Babe! Oh my God, babe!
0: I think he's knocked out. He's done.
1: Now.
0: He's done.
1: He was asking him to drop it.
0: Woman gets. I needed this for Danny, but I can't hold it till Monday because I got to go now. Woman gets life-changing breast reduction. From a 36G,
1: oh my lord,
0: to a 37C. Ellen Larson was 24 when she first started considering breast reduction. Now the 31-year-old and the founder of a jewelry brand called Darling Devotion, or was it Zad?
1: Yeah, Devotion.
0: Larson noticed that her back hurt, her posture is getting worse. She kept convincing herself that she could keep pushing through. That was until the Minnesota moved to Barcelona, Spain. Look at these.
3: Holy.
0: Now, these aren't, you know, some woman that walked into Dan and said, give me 1200s. This is a woman that just was naturally born with, you know, 30.
1: She looks otherwise skinny, too. I mean, look at her face, yeah, and her neck and her arms. I mean, she's not.
0: And she's only a 36 around. So that, you know, she's fairly skinny.
1: No, that's a. That's something that needs to be taken care of anatomically. I mean, that's not healthy for your back.
0: I thought, oh, I'm going to go move to Spain and walk around, and I'm going to get so skinny. And then I gained a bunch of weight, she said. The weight gain caused my breasts to get even heavier, weighing over 6 pounds each. I could really tell my breasts were dropping a lot, and they really became uncomfortable to work out, run, get dressed, find clothes that fit me. She began researching breast reduction surgery to get the various, you know, and I guess she had them reduced. Here's a TikTok video of her
4: getting a chest reduction. A couple of videos that I posted recently about my chest reduction have gotten a lot of attention, and I wanted to respond to this comment asking.
0: I mean, those things are absolutely. I mean, they go down to her. You know the expression when a like a grandma has boobs. And they say that her nipples can scrape her belt buckle. This is genuinely that situation with a 31-year-old.
4: Do I ever go jogging? Do I get back?
0: Oops.
4: Do you guys want to know why I'm getting a chest reduction? A couple videos that I posted recently about my chest reduction have gotten a lot of attention. And I wanted to respond to this comment asking, do I ever go jogging? Do I get back pain? No, I don't go jogging really because it's not enjoyable for me. Technically I can jog. And yes, I get back pain. Yes, so I want to share with you guys all the reasons why I'm getting a chest reduction, but first, I thought it would be fun for you guys to guess from my collarbone here in the middle to each guess how long that
0: is.
4: Now,
0: hold on. Now, hold on.
1: Oh, my goodness.
0: Hold on. Here's the thing. I know what Dan's magic number is because when we were doing the 12 Boobs of Christmas, I would pre-qualify, like, they would take, I would do pre-measurements on chicks. Oh. And the magic, Dan will, I promise you, Lummy, make sure you, we ask, open the show up Monday, or when Jay comes in, we do the exchange so that he's here, if he's going to be here.
3: Okay.
0: And it's 22 to 23 centimeters is absolutely one of them, is a very symmetrical, good number for a woman to have from her nipples to her collarbone is between 22 and 23 centimeters. I just, you know, Jay, I just have these odd factoids that just stick in my head. No.
1: You don't forget that.
0: I don't forget that. Let's see what her distance is, because let me, now everybody keep in mind, the perfect symmetrical, easy to do, a breast augmentation, probably not going to have very many complications, is between 22 and 23 centimeters. Let's see what hers is. If she's probably going to do inches, I mean, we're going to have to do the conversion, and we don't have Dan here.
1: I got my converter up.
4: Because there's an ideal length, which is roughly 19 to 22 centimeters.
1: Like am I'm looking up right now.
0: Am I not? Just, come on. Was I not? What did I? Yeah. And Lummy, I swear on my son's life, raise my hand to God, I have not watched this video before. Otherwise, I would have been 19 to 22. Dan likes 22 to 23. That's what Dan likes. I guess we don't even need Dan now because she knows.
3: No, we got her.
0: Yeah.
4: It's longer than that, which is part of the reason I'm getting a reduction. And a lot of people kept saying,
0: well, what is your number? The perfect number is 22. What's your number?
4: Comments like, get a lift. A reduction comes with a lift. So, yes, I will also be getting a lift. That's kind of like half the point. Now let me list some more reasons why.
1: What's the number?
0: What's the number? We're ripping.
1: Yeah, I'm sitting here with my converter.
4: It is not clear to anyone. My back hurts. I can't run. I sit like a shrimp all the time. My posture is terrible. They ruin my outfits and my aesthetic, and I don't want them on me. I don't feel confident.
0: Maybe Google Ellen Larson's breast in distance in centimeters. I don't know. It's such an obscure search. You may not be able to find anything.
1: It's probably pretty good. Normal centimeters from clavicle to breast augmentations. What I looked up and it came up with a 19 to 21.
3: No, he's saying, what's her number?
0: What's her number?
1: But say from clavicle.
4: It hurts. It feels like you're tweaking.
0: Yeah, from your collarbone. From your collarbone. Dan calls it the magic triangle.
4: Every time you wake up, this part of my neck is hurting on a daily basis. But that is why I'm getting these cut off in 2 weeks. Do you guys want to know why I'm getting a chest reduction?
0: All right, I guess she never really gave us a number now, did she?
3: No. Of course.
0: You know, here's the thing. If you're going to protest and you're going to close a road and create a human chain and you super glue your hands to the cement or to the roadway, I think they should just go yoke your ass up and whatever skin you pull off your hands. Instead, what they have to do, they have to hire the officials and the EMTs to come in and put solution and chip it away. These are people that are protesting in Germany, and they super glued their hands to the roadway. Let me tell Mach, I'm potted up just ready for him to fire.
3: Okay.
0: I got 30 seconds to get out once he fires. You want to super glue your hands to the road? No problem. We're going to rip them right off. I tell you one thing, Jay, that would make people stop super gluing their hands.
3: Sure would.
0: Hey, listen, Johnny got half of his palms ripped off. Typical cops. 13 of them standing around. You know why? Because they're all afraid to do something. They're afraid to do something without having a supervisor tell them because they're afraid these type of yo-yos would yoke them up.
1: I know. It's so stupid. No one ever remembers what the hell to protest about.
0: No. It turns into more about them chipping their... They're having to, you know, get gauze and... Get a hammer and like a chisel.
1: You know they're gonna take the brick underneath it?
0: Yeah, I think they're taking the brick underneath it. they have to bring in the medical people and just a bunch of nonsense. Absolutely nonsense. Jay, I appreciate you being here, my friend.
1: My pleasure.
3: It's saying 14 inches.
0: Well, is that what the conversion is? To what's 22 centimeters?
3: Well, it says each distance of her nipples and her sternum was around 14 inches.
1: Hold on, I'll tell you what that is converted.
0: Hey, Alexa, how many centimeters is 14
1: inches? 35.

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0: his commitment for the Super Bowl, Aflac, you know, all, you know, when you're like Dion, you have corporate sponsorships. You know what I'm saying, Brian, that you have to appear you have a bunch of obligations. I guess when you're a big time, you know, you have.
1: Remember when he had a party here with Winky Wright and Diddy or something?
0: Yeah. So he's got all that, but so it's. So
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0: Tuesday, July 14th, 2026. The Bubba the Love Sponge Show, Jay in for 4 hours. I like it. I'd rather have Jay in for 4 hours in the nothing against Steve or nothing against anybody, but I just like the 4 hour of consistency, especially with Jay. Jay's got a whole different delivery. There you go, delivery than Dan. Dan's a little bit more of an aggressive deliverer, whereas you, Jay, you're a little more subtle. Can pretty much say the same thing. Now, I love Dan's aggressive swagger. I like it.
1: He's funnier than I am.
0: It's nice to get a little vacation from him a little bit. You know?
1: Well, when he goes away, I'm happy to come do, you know, 4 hours. It's fun. Tell you what, it's exhausting. Your job is exhausting.
0: Oh, people, and then after, you understand. So yesterday, thank you for recognizing that. But then yesterday, I taped with Pete for my new Deadly Intentions podcast, which debuts a week from this Thursday at 10 a.m. I taped from 10:30 to 1 o'clock, taping the podcast. And, yeah, so it and people don't realize, like, yeah, people think that we just sit behind a microphone, you know, for however many hours and BS, but one, it's a little bit different being the host because you got to keep things moving around and, you know, you're always fighting time and trying to be, you know, funny, informative, you know, what have fair. And then, you know, trying to incorporate your guest hosts as well. You guys it's exhausting for you guys to pick and choose your angles as to when you double dutch in. So it's a lot different than just, you know, sitting on a flight for 2 or 3 hours and chit-chatting with your next-door neighbor. You know, you got to be literally the aspect of being on. Like, you have to be on. Kind of like, you know, when you're
1: sitting, like being in court.
0: Well, I was just getting ready to say, you know, when you're at, you know, at your law office and you're prepping for, you know, your deposition or you're prepping for various things, motions you have to file, and you have your paralegals and what have you looking up case law, and they're all kind of reporting back to you, and you're trying to like traffic cop it and keep it all together and put it so it flows and what have you. That takes a certain amount of mental onness. But when you're cross-examining a guy, or better yet, you're opening and closing arguments, you have to be literally, you're on stage and you're on a high wire.
1: And if you
0: say something, just one little misstep could completely gut your case.
1: It could completely ruin the trial. You could have a mistrial.
0: Right.
1: But, you know, it's that attention to every moment that everyone's speaking that's very hard to replicate. And this actually does it. And I never really thought of it until we just were starting to talk about it. And that is, you know, you have to pay attention to everything that everyone's saying. Be aware of what they're saying, why they're saying it. Can I contribute? Should I contribute? Can I say something funny? How should I deliver something? And you have to be able to do all of that in an instant of a second
0: and
1: for 4 hours.
0: And with the fear of it falling flat and being stupid, and then our cynical asses calling you out on it.
1: That's the hardest. Or having you, you know, lead us down a path that we don't want to talk about,
0: right,
1: you know, which you've
0: right
1: been historically great at doing.
0: So anyway, thank you, and I appreciate you coming in, and Lummy, oh my God, I'm so excited.
2: All right.
0: Cause if I show you, I don't want to show the back end to our YouTube so everybody sees our numbers and our money and stuff like that, but I will tell you right now, the back end of our YouTube channel, and Gary Cantrell is sitting here hoping he can just get one extra person to get a notification and subscribe to our YouTube channel. 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I might have missed a couple. Everything is at The Bubba Army, and currently on YouTube, we're at 144,999.
2: Woo!
1: What?
0: Yeah, we're at 1,000. We're one person away from 145,000 followers. So I just need that one extra person, and it's free if you're watching us on YouTube, or maybe you're on Facebook, maybe you're on X, maybe you're somewhere else right now. Flip, and you don't really watch us on YouTube. I would say, and let me, maybe you can agree or deny, I think YouTube is one of the most, like, go-to, you have to follow us on YouTube.
2: That's
0: you
2: right.
1: You have to, yes. So 90% of what I get from you, I consume on YouTube.
0: Yeah, that's where we put some stuff that you can't find other places. YouTube is a must follow. Although our Facebook numbers have been, we're going to hit 300K. Like soon.
2: Yeah.
0: We'll hit
2: Facebook is blowing up.
0: We're going to hit 300K by the fall. Like, Facebook's blowing up. And I got to tell you, the guest that we had in yesterday, Lana Turner, not this past appearance, you know, yesterday, but the appearance before, which would have been what, maybe 5 years, 6 years ago?
1: Post right around COVID.
2: Yeah, about 6 years ago.
0: She took me aside, and we weren't really taking Facebook seriously. Because it wasn't really generating much money. And Facebook generates about half as much as YouTube. Just their algorithm. They just don't pay as much. YouTube is the one that is, you know, that pays the most. They have the mid-roll concept where you can put mid-roll in. It's just YouTube is where we need to be. But we really started concentrating and on not putting links on Facebook, but instead putting up that actual organic material that's, you know, that's exclusive to Facebook. Yup, we, man, 11 people just jumped over there now. 145.9.
2: All right.
0: 145.009. Nice. Thank you.
2: That was easy enough.
0: That was easy enough. I should just beg every day. So don't forget, it doesn't cost anything to give us a thumbs up, to comment, and more importantly, follow and get a notification. All the notification does is alert you when we have some new content up, which we're putting up, you know, we're putting up pretty much daily.
1: Gary Cantrell's been killing it.
0: Oh, Gary.
1: However long he's been doing it. He and Macho work so well together. With Lummi, I got to say, because it's a team. They produce.
0: Well, Lummi's the boss, man.
1: Edit and distribute. And there's all three aspects of that that these guys do.
0: And
1: they do a hell of a job.
0: And Gary's got really, really, he's had 6 weeks. I hope that he's been really, really, really, you know, working on it, because the debut of Deadly Intentions with Pete and I start next Thursday.
1: I can't wait.
0: Right at 10 o'clock. And our first episode is the Gilgo Beach killer, the guy named Rex Heuerman or something like that. He was this big 6'5" accountant. So he was an accountant in Midtown Manhattan during the day. And then he lived out in Long Island and commuted. And when his wife, he had a wife and two kids, he was, you know, upper middle class. And when his wife would go on vacation with the kids, he would know, obviously, when they're going on vacation, he would turn his basement into a kill, like a kill den.
2: Jesus.
0: Like, kind of like how Dexter would put the Viz Queen all up and stuff. He would go get escort hookers, petite, mostly petite, dark-haired chicks, and unalive them, Lummi. And then, you know, wrap, and then use his basement and wrap it all up. Then bury them all. All 8 or 9 bodies were found within like 2 football fields of each other in this kind of little beachy area in the Gilgo Beach area.
1: Oh, that's that like marshy area between the beaches and the actual like city. And it's just that kind of dead area with a lot of like marsh.
0: Cattails.
1: Yeah, cattails and stuff. It's just like Jersey.
0: Unless you'd have an airboat, like your jet ski would get stuck in it.
1: Right.
0: Like you can barely walk. You would never want to walk in it ever, for in fear of what's below it. And so he would, so that's our first episode. Gary is going to build these as if they were like documentaries with visuals and all that kind of thing. Lummi, assure Gary that you told me what potential problems he's been having with the overtalk.
2: Yes.
0: And Pete and I will be more mindful to create more of a hesitation while speaking, because I think Gary's having a problem with the AI picking up where, you know, where I chime in and where Pete chimes in.
2: Yeah.
0: So we just probably need to slow it down a little. But yeah. I get so excited.
2: Yeah, that's what it's saying, too.
0: I get so excited. I'm like, oh, my God, really? What? Pete, what? You know, I get so excited.
2: It can tell that you're into the topic that you're talking about.
1: AI?
2: Yes.
0: So anyway, man, I'm so excited. So we've done the Gilgo Beach. That's episode one. Episode two is the Golden State Killer, which is the guy that killed, I think, 8 or 9 in L.A. and would put plates on the back of the husband while he sexually assaulted the wife in front of him. And if the guy wasn't still enough and a plate fell off, that's what determined whether he got it or not. And then three was the Anchorage, Alaska guy, the Israel Reyes guy. And that's the guy, Jay, that would fly around 2 years before.
1: That's nuts.
0: And Barry go into the woods and had a little map and had these kill kits.
1: So kits.
0: Because one of the first things that authorities do is when, especially if you've not, and he didn't have to even clean up his kill kit because he knew he didn't. So they
1: couldn't go to the Home Depot within the last 6 months. He had 2 years on him.
0: Right. And he didn't even, he would fly into Chicago, buy a kill kit in Chicago, drive to Louisville, and he always robbed a bank and then killed somebody. So, you know, like, Louisville, they're looking for a guy that went to Home Depot because he had a Home Depot bucket, you know, and there was no footage. So, you know, that guy, that's episode three. Then episode four is the ins and outs of how the Mexican cartel, kind of the appetizer is how do they do business in the U.S., which, oh, my God.
1: It's crazy.
0: People have no idea how misinformed we are as Americans as to how the real Mexican drug cartel works.
1: They're embedded.
0: Oh, and then yesterday we did Richard Ramirez, the Night Stalker. From the Los Angeles area.
1: Oh, my God. All of those are so good. Oh. I know. I think most of those stories, but not the details you've mentioned, are absolutely insane.
0: Like Ramirez. What people don't realize is Ramirez killed children, too.
1: What?
0: And they didn't find out about the kids until after they'd caught him for the adults. They had 11 or 12 adults on his tab. And they didn't want to go back and investigate or hold him accountable for the kids because they didn't want the families to have to go through all of this, you know. So, yeah, he sexually molested and killed 4 kids that the media never told you about.
1: That is absolutely his first
0: child,
1: insane.
0: His first child that he killed was in the Tenderloin section of San Francisco, the dirtiest, worst part of San Francisco in the early 80s was what they called the Tenderloin section of San Francisco. So he killed a 9-year-old there, sexually molested and killed a 9-year-old, and then moved to L.A. and started his sprees there. Yeah, it was, and so these.
1: Those are great episodes.
0: All of these things, man, you find out just, you know, like, for instance, let me just give you this last one before episode three, but the Anchorage, Alaska guy, the Israel Reyes, he went to the beverage barn, like this drive-through coffee place in Anchorage, Alaska. The woman was closing up shop. She was like a 17, 18-year-old chick. She was closing up for the night. He abducts her. He takes her to his shed. He has like 10 acres out in the woods, and it's February, so it's really, really cold. He rapes her. He kills her, and he wraps her up like in a carpet. Well, then he goes and takes a 10-day vacation with his daughter. When he comes back, he finds out that the body has been preserved because it's so cold outside and there was very little decomposition, very little. So to the point where she almost looked, he'd slit her throat. And so he took a really, really, really grainy black and white picture. He put makeup on her. He used fishing line to sew her eyes open and had her dead hand hold that day's newspaper, took a picture of it, and used it as a ransom note to her family. So the picture that their family got, they're like, oh my God, Jennifer's alive. Really, she'd been dead for almost 2 weeks, and the cold had preserved her. Yeah, so that's the kind of stuff we get into. Like, it's unbelievable. And let me, you know what? Tell Gary that I'm going to have to, you know, until the channel starts making money, which I have a deal with him on the percentage that he gets. But while it's not making money, I need to cut him off some because this is a lot of work for him. So please tell Gary that I'll get with him and get him some money, because I know this is taking a lot of extra time. If he does it correctly, the way I think he's has to do it, it's going to take an ungodly amount of time, and I need to pay him.
2: Yeah, he's having to do a lot of manual cuts, so it's taking him a good amount of time. But
0: just tell him I'm going to take care of him.
2: Okay.
0: Anyway, Deadly Intentions start not this Thursday, but next. But hopefully all this time, Lummy, has given him time to start kind of whittling away on it, if you will. I mean,
1: I make a suggestion for number five?
0: Well, we got number five.
1: Oh, you do?
0: Well, we got five and six. What's seven?
1: There's a whole generation that doesn't know a lot about Ted Bundy.
0: Yeah, so we're doing Son of Sam.
1: Okay, perfect.
0: Ted Bundy.
1: Yes.
0: John Wayne Gacy.
1: Yes.
0: And Jeffrey Dahmer.
1: Okay, there you go.
0: We got those, but those are all we're getting those, absolutely. And yeah, the Ted Bundy, I think, is episode 8 or 9.
1: Those are pretty much the top 10 of all serial killers.
0: And we're going to do the Menendez brothers.
1: Ooh, that one was brutal.
0: And as we were doing the Night Stalker, Richard Ramirez, yesterday, you know, one thing that people don't know is all... wait till you hear this. Being a lawyer, this really hits home with being a lawyer, meaning like how egregious this is. Okay, so he's got a jury and he's on trial for, you know, 11 or 12 first degree premeditated. He got sentenced to the gas chamber, but he died. So while they're trying this, a female juror falls in love with him. Now, I mean, you've been in front of juries, you know, and you've seen probably every possible scenario, from a hung jury to somebody that disqualifies themselves to somebody being replaced, somebody talking. You know, you've seen it all. Yep. I guarantee you, you've never seen that.
1: No.
0: So this female jury.
1: Felt it a couple times.
0: This female jury. I mean, this juror, she falls in love with Ramirez and has to tell the judge, I can't go forward because I've fallen in love with him. Meanwhile, he's got like 10 other chicks that are coming every day.
1: Yeah.
0: And
1: so did Ted Bundy.
0: Yeah.
1: They had a whole following of women, young women that like supported them. It's almost like the Mangione effect before Mangione, to be honest.
0: Yes. And Pete has a whole Mangione file. Huh. And Pete thinks that he can, Mangione can beat the state, but he can't beat the feds.
1: Oh.
0: But Pete has a, man, okay, you being a lawyer, you should listen to this guy's philosophy.
1: I will. I'm going to watch them all.
0: One of Pete, my co-host Pete, Jay, one of his claim to fames or one of the things is that he would write all the prisoners that he went to prison with, he would write their appeals. And so he was the most popular guy in prison.
1: Like, I was saying that to my son the other day, just making a joke. I said, you know, if I ever went to prison, I'd be fine because I'd be writing the appeal for the biggest, scariest guy.
0: You would have lobster and steak every night.
1: That's right.
0: I'm serious.
1: I'd have a desk and a pen, and people would refer to me as Mr. Diaco.
2: Even though he wasn't a lawyer, you'd be like Andy from Shawshank Redemption.
1: Exactly. I'd be teaching him how to write their own appeals, but I'd also be writing the biggest.
0: But Jay is a lawyer.
2: Yes.
0: So he is a lawyer. The other ones just know the process, you know. And so anyway, yeah, Pete did a lot of these guys' appeals, and what he would do, Jay, is say, okay, I'll do your appeal, but I own your book rights and your life story rights, and two or three have hit. He's published two or three books.
1: pretty amazing.
0: And has sold the rights to a couple different streamers for two of, I think he wrote 15 appeals and got, listen to this, Jay, I think he was 12 for 15.
1: That's incredible.
0: On appeals. And the average time he would get you would be 7 to 10 years off.
1: Wow.
0: Yeah. This guy's brilliant.
1: It's amazing.
0: And I don't know how I found him. Well, I know how I found him. I'm not going to mention how I found him, but I found him. And he found me, and he comes over. And
1: I'd love to meet him sometime.
0: And he's a little bit like, you know, you look at him, and he's a little bit off. Like, you know, he's just, like, let me, like, when you look at him, like, you can just say he's all business. You know what I'm saying?
2: Yeah.
0: He did 25 years. He did 25 years in federal prison.
1: Oh, he's seen stuff that 99.9% of the world will never see, do, or understand.
0: No.
1: He's has lived it for 25 years. That's insane.
0: This guy's unbelievable.
1: Yeah, he's got some cred, some street cred there.
0: Speaking of which, Lummy, the home run derby was last night. The Tampa Bay Ray guy got third.
2: Yeah,
0: did you see that, Junior Caminero?
2: They say he got kind of screwed.
0: What do you mean?
1: I thought you weren't going to watch.
2: I didn't. I just saw the highlights because I didn't want to watch stupid home run derby. There was a foul ball. They said they called his foul when it wasn't foul, which eliminated him. Because they said there's big conspiracy, which is everything nowadays, is that it was set up.
0: I hate to. You mean the hometown Philly guy won?
2: No. The hometown Philly didn't win. Just Jordan Walker guy actually beat Kyle Schwarber.
0: Jordan Walker is the one that beat Junior Caminero in the semifinals to make the finals, and so I'm afraid to play this for in fear we'll get absolutely a copyright strike, right? I mean, will we? I mean,
2: I think I got you one that's recorded off of TV.
0: Can you send it
2: on
0: to me?
2: Junior Caminero one. I sent your messenger.
0: Okay, so the winner of last night's home run derby.
2: Which this guy, it just.
0: What?
2: Call me a boomer. He's got 49 home runs in his career. He hit 5 last year. He's got 20 this year.
0: So you're talking about the guy who won it last night?
2: Yeah, the St. Louis Cardinals guy.
0: The guy. He's not a prolific home run hitter, and he just kind of pulled one out of his ass last night.
2: Yep.
0: Yeah, but I mean, you know, it is what it is. Now, is this Junior?
2: Yes.
0: And they're calling a foul ball?
2: This is his last swing, so this is how he got eliminated.
0: No.
2: Yeah.
3: Do we actually have a disagreement on that? That was on the foul, wasn't it? It's
0: been foul. Do they show it again, Lummy? I need a replay on it.
1: Do they not do replay in like all-star crap? Even in soccer.
2: Yeah, they have enough time.
0: I'm trying to find where the ball is.
1: Can't see it.
2: Right there. So it's to the right of the pole.
0: It hits like right here, isn't it?
2: Just to the left, but it curved around the pole.
0: Oh, absolutely. It's
1: inside
0: fair.
1: There.
0: If these guys right here got it.
2: That's where they got it, yeah.
0: And you can obviously tell it's coming. It curves in.
1: Yeah, so now I got to see where to look.
2: Yeah, right there. It curves in.
0: Is this it right here? Is that
2: no,
0: the ball
2: no, it
0: right
2: just
0: there?
2: Landed. If you go back a little bit, you see it's real quick. It's unfortunately how we have to watch
1: that's
2: it.
1: That's where the one is.
2: If you keep going down, right there.
1: There
2: see,
1: it is.
2: See
1: right,
2: the foul
1: perfect.
2: Pole? And that's behind
0: and
2: the foul
0: right
2: pole.
0: Yes.
2: Yeah,
0: right there.
2: Yes. That's fair.
0: All right, so it's exactly. Right there. It's right there. Well, obviously it's behind the foul pole. Like it's on the right side of the foul pole.
2: Exactly.
0: Obviously. And here it is right here, I think. Hold on. Nope. Right there.
2: So that's behind the foul pole.
1: You can see it behind the pole there.
0: Yeah.
1: As crystal clear as possible, it goes behind the pole.
0: And if you just look at the fans that catch it, watch this. You can at least sell that. Right, hold on. Boom. It's right here. It's right here, and it comes in high, fair, on the right side, and goes pew, right there. Man,
2: they don't want
0: that's a screw. That's a screw job.
1: Exactly, screw job.
0: So the Kyle Schwarber guy lost to Jordan Walker. Now Schwarber beat Wilson Contreras 9-8 in the semis, And Junior Caminero from the Rays got beat by the guy, the eventual winner, 6-5. That would have been, that would have tied it up at 6-6, right?
2: Yes.
0: And then Junior, it's not considered an out. You get to keep, you got to keep hitting.
2: Correct. Yeah, no, he could have hit another
0: swing, one. Right? Yes. Well, he gets as many swings. I mean, in many, because he had two outs at the time, right?
2: Yes.
0: So that,
2: well, that was his last swing. Or like that was his last get, opportunity.
0: They only get swings.
2: Yes.
0: So that means him and Walker met a tied and gone into an overtime.
2: Yes.
0: Yeah. Whatever.
2: Exactly.
0: Is the game tonight? Is the game tonight?
2: I think so, or it's tomorrow. I don't know. Yeah. How
0: many,
2: 8 o'clock.
0: How many Rays are on? Is there any, one, do we got any starters? Probably not. And we should have, we should have Yonny Diaz. Yonny Diaz should be the starting designated hitter, batting what, 319 right now or something?
2: Yeah, he's killing it. Caminero is starting.
0: Caminero starting third?
2: Yes, and that's it for us for starters.
0: Okay, who all made the team?
2: Diaz,
0: Caminero.
2: Caminero, and I believe two pitchers. I'm trying to pull it up, the exact roster. But the All-Star game's a joke. It's an absolute joke, in my opinion.
0: Hey, it's not been a real game since Pete Rose took out the catcher. Remember that? Yeah. Pete Rose is like, I don't care that this game doesn't mean nothing and I can potentially hurt myself. I'm going to absolutely bulldog the catcher. And so now let me do they have it where the winner of the All-Star game that represents either the American or National League, then that team gets home field advantage for the because they used to, that's what the All-Star game, they've regulated on down to meaning. It really never meant much,
2: no,
0: except bragging rights. And then they actually put something that it kind of did mean something, meaning like if the AL would win, then in the World Series, the American team, because they won the All-Star game, gets home field advantage.
1: Right, meant something.
0: Four games to three games in a seven-game series.
2: Well, they took that away.
0: They did?
2: Right. Yeah.
1: So in typical fashion,
2: what happens is you get bragging rights and cash bonuses.
1: It sucks. It used to mean something. Home field advantage, you could win it two ways, either by, you know, winning more games on the other side, or that made the All-Star game a little bit more interesting, didn't it, Bubba?
0: Well, kind of did, because let's say you're an Atlanta Braves fan, you're pulling for the National League, because now if the Braves make it to the World Series, you get four home games instead of three.
1: Yeah.
0: Means a lot, actually.
1: And it's a good way to keep, you know, American League and National League fans, like a whole swath of people, rather than just teams paying attention to the All-Star game.
2: Now you can cheer that the players get more money.
1: Oh!
0: Great. Yay.
2: They can get another, the prize has been around 800,000 divided among the active roster. So about 25,000 a player.
1: $100,000 for that?
0: 25,000. 25,000,
2: yeah.
0: The average guy probably has more in that and bringing his family to the town to watch him and take him out to dinner a couple nights and paying for their hotel rooms. I guarantee you that, you know, it probably costs the average player at least that to bring his family in, have him watch, right?
2: Yeah.
0: I mean, please.
1: And when do they bring their families?
0: Well, they probably do. Your mom and your dad, you know.
1: Now they do.
0: Yeah, probably. Before I go to words, I cannot play this in its entirety. I have to play it before the guy splats under the water. But this is just another example as I get older. Now, when I was, you know, 30, 25, 20, I would have done this all day. I jumped out of an airplane.
1: Not in Thailand. You do that somewhere where they have like regulations, like, yeah, America.
0: Well, a guy did it in Clearwater Beach years ago. Remember, and the thing broke, and he ended up in Sand Key, and he hit the side of a building and died.
1: It happened in Miami once too.
0: Yeah, no, thank you on the parasailing deal, Australian business.

0: plunged into the sea within seconds after takeoff due to an improperly secured harness and a fatal error involving the control ropes. The horrifying moments leading up to the drop were caught on camera by his wife, who was filming from the shoreline. Following the incident, the boat operator and crewman were arrested and charged with recklessness, resulting in death. Now, I'm not going to, Lummy, I'm going to just play it, and then I'm going to stop it so that we don't show, you know, somebody dying on screen.
1: Yes.
0: So, here we go. And Jay, you're right. It's like the sumo diaper harness that you're supposed to have between your legs kind of looks like it's either really, you know, loosely fit or non-existent.
2: It doesn't attach in the front or something.
0: And
2: it's
0: this
2: weird.
0: This guy is like the crew member that I guess goes up there with you. And if you look when they first start, he kind of like jumps on top of the guy's shoulders. Here we go.

0: So everything's going good. Everything's going good. Now watch this move that this, I guess, assistant does. I guess he has to be up there to control, you know, maybe.
1: I've never seen any double tandem like that before.
0: You're right, Jay. As many, you probably have more beach time than any of us.
1: Hold on.
0: Add it up together.
1: For sure.
0: Meaning, you know, now the majority of it's surfing. But while you're surfing, you see stuff like this all the time. Like, you know, you see people laying out on the beach, you see people fishing, you see people, you know, paragliding, you see people with the hand gliders, you see it all.
1: Yep.
0: You see deep sea fish, you see it all. So this isn't something that would be that out of the ordinary.
1: And we've watched these things together for the last 20 years, and I can't ever recall. So remember the one last year where that social media girl unclipped herself and it was so horrible to see?
0: Yeah.
1: So we've been looking at these forever. Never seen a tandem takeoff.
0: Now watch the guy. He's already kicking his legs kind of
1: ride his shoulders?
0: You know, like Jay, if not in today's world, but like when you were young, how old were you when you first met Candle? 28?
1: I was 31.
0: Okay, 31. So Jay, 31. Candle, she's what, 5 years younger than you are?
1: 10, 11. She was 21.
0: So, okay. Candle, 21. Jay, 31.
1: Yep.
0: And you guys are going to a concert.
1: Yep.
0: It wouldn't necessarily been uncommon for you to hike her up on your shoulders, because she's a little thing anyway, and for her to get her better view, especially if you guys were up there in the front row and it was general admission. And I did it when I was a kid. You know, now
1: everyone's done it.
0: In today's world, sorry, I can't do it.
1: No, it hurts my neck.
0: Exactly. But it looks like this little guy here, this assistant, kind of hikes him up on this guy's shoulders.
1: Mm-hmm.
0: And so I'm going to just back it up a little bit, and you can see him make this move. Watch the assistant, the guy in the back, hike him up on. See how he kind of.
1: Oh, my God. He puts him in like a triangle.
0: Yeah. So he kind of gets on top of the 71-year-old Australian businessman's shoulders, and maybe that's where he rides so that he can control the balloon or what have you. Well, in doing that, you can see the rope break. Watch. Right there. Something breaks. And then I can't play the rest. But now the bad thing about it is that if they were out there in this darker, deeper water, but this is, and Jay, again, you can navigate.
1: It's pretty shallow.
0: You can navigate
1: where there's waves.
0: Optically, you know, where the deep end and the shallow end is. You can tell this is all sandy, you know, probably what, 2 foot, 3 foot deep max.
1: Maybe 4.
0: And so that's where I can't play it anymore. That's where this guy goes, lands right here. And, you know, completely, I think it killed him instantaneously.
1: So can you show the very, very beginning again? Because I don't even.
0: No, I don't
1: I
0: have
1: think
0: it
1: the
0: now.
1: First guy, Bubba, was even designed to go on. I think he was just there to try to get air in the parachute.
2: Yeah, he should have dropped off.
1: And let him go.
2: Yeah.
1: And I think what he found.

0: himself is, oh my God, I'm 30 feet above
1: you know,
0: it,
1: you know,
0: and then he does like a chokehold to the guy beneath him,
1: you know,
0: and squirts him out.
1: I think, here's what I think. I think you're exactly right. I can't play it and I don't have it.
0: Okay.
1: I took it down. But listen, here's what I think happens, Jay. I think you're exactly right. I think the guy initially is supposed to add resistance and get the balloon all fluffed
0: right.
1: up and then let go. And I think maybe perhaps he got somehow tethered into it and it took him with. And so at that point, that's when he kind of manipulated his body to go on top of the guy's shoulders. But he was in the way this usually works is that he doesn't go with, but somehow he got, you know,
0: it looked like he got swept up at the beginning.
1: Yeah. And in saving himself, getting on the guy's shoulders, that might have in some way, shape or form. I don't think it would be a weight. It could be a weight issue because there's a lot of resistance there, right? I mean, there's a ton of resistance.
0: Well, think if he doesn't have any harness and he's just holding by his hands because he was holding, you know, like he was going to help him like take off, and then he's up 30 feet. Your survival instinct takes over. What are you going to do? I'm going to get on top of the guy with the harness.
1: Yeah. Well, anyway, when we return, Lummy, I feel for you. Airbnbs have turned into, and here's the problem, if they were arresting people,
2: yep,
1: if they were arresting people for destroying other people's Airbnbs, like, here's what I understand. If somebody did this to your car or did this to any other thing that you potentially might own, they would certainly get in trouble. But, you know, these people that rent these Airbnbs have these big parties in them. They virtually walk. Lummy had the most horrible experience with an Airbnb situation, and the city of Tampa refused to prosecute.
2: Yes,
1: and cops didn't do anything. And there was how many they had rented it for three.
2: Yeah, I think it ended up two, and it ended up being 18. I think 18.
1: Yeah. So on.
0: What did Airbnb do? Anything?
2: No.
1: No.
3: What?
1: No.
2: Yeah,
1: and how much?
2: Yeah,
1: how much did? I'm going to get into this next, so I don't want to go too far down the line. But let me. How much did after it was all said and done? What was it? $4,000?
2: Oh no! Like 17,000.
1: What? Yes.
2: Yeah.
1: 17,000.
0: And you know who did it?
1: Oh yeah, yeah. Absolutely.
2: The chick told.
1: The cops came.
2: Yeah.
1: What?
2: I was there all night.
0: Oh my
1: Lummy
0: God.
1: Lummy sees it on camera. Lummy goes there, tells them they got to break it up. They tell Lummy to basically go get effed. And so Lummy calls the cops, shows the cops, here's my Airbnb receipt. There's supposed to be two people in here. There's 18. There's people now that are in the attic. They're up in the attic.
2: Well, they were hiding from the cops.
1: The cops come, and
2: they got in the attic.
1: And not only were they in the attic, Jay, they had guns.
0: What?
1: They had guns. And guess what the TPD did?
0: Nada? De nada?
2: Yep.
0: Oh, my God. Like with Bella, and like with you, and like with everybody.
2: The chick said that's why he's got insurance.
1: Yeah, the chick told the cops, hey, man, that's why the owner has insurance, so that when we come in here and go wiling, we signed up for two, and we got 18, and with guns and everything. I got a story next. This might be as bad as what they did to your place.
2: Huh.
1: But, I mean, the cops, until you're putting these people in jail for doing, you prosecuting attorneys are prosecuting these people. It seems like most of it's caught on camera. It would be an absolute no-brainer. But the pussification and the softness and the non, you know, I got to tell you, one of the biggest problems we have isn't necessarily Republicans and Democrats. One of the biggest problems we have in America is our prosecutors are not. There's no checks and balances to your state prosecutor. He or she is God, and there's very little recourse you have to get any type of opinion or appeal or anything. It's like they play God. I mean, a lot of people, Jay, don't realize how powerful these people are.
0: You know, I as a lawyer, I always knew they were, but I didn't really realize it until COVID. I saw how powerful a police chief is, a sheriff is, and how really important the prosecutor is, because we saw all these prosecutors, these George Soros prosecutors around the nation, whether it was Gascon in L.A. or the guy in Pennsylvania, Philly, or the guy that's in Chicago, all of them that don't prosecute violent crimes that they just call nonviolent. You know, and when you take someone's purse forcibly and it's less than $1,000, no big deal in California.
1: I'll even one up you, and I'm not trying to get too political here. But what they did to Andrew Warren.
0: I agree.
1: I mean, God.
0: Selective prosecution is a huge problem.
1: Politics
0: and prosecutors are so dirty.
1: Yeah, oh, my
0: more
1: God.
0: More people need to pay attention to local politics, because that's what's happening with the Democrat Socialist Party.
1: Yeah.
0: And there's nothing Democrat about it. But the Socialist Party around the nation is winning with these local elections.
1: Oh, I got
0: to start with the dog catcher.
1: I got a couple of these Democratic Socialists. As they are now championing and beating their chests that they're now going to be in Congress, and these people are absolutely insane. There's only going to be about five or six of
0: them.
1: They
0: hate America.
1: And you can look at it two different ways. Okay, there's going to be five or six of these Democratic Socialists in Congress, and they're pretty much going to get laughed at because their own Democratic Party is going to distance themselves from how weird they are, because it's not anything to do with anything that's resemblance of any type of political party, whether it's Republican or Democrat. The Democrats want nothing to do with these whack jobs.
0: But you know what the problem is? They still believe the same things that the whack jobs believe, and then the whack jobs make people like AOC, who's a whack job, look normal. And she's not normal. The stuff that she believes is not normal.
1: I think we need a new political affiliation called whack job.
0: That would be it.
1: Yeah, I'd have more respect for them if they just stop trying to hide behind for some, you know, cute monikers, the Democratic Socialists, and just say, hey, I'm a whack job. I'm whacked and woke. Vote for me.
3: Mission accomplished. 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Another segment filled. 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
1: It's Bubba.
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4: Did you hear it?
2: Huh?
4: Oh, yeah.

0: Hey, Bubba. So Jay mentioned that he can't believe how far left, like with the socialism that some of these people are electing. And I have a theory, man. I think they're trying to get as many socialists into office as possible so that it makes the AOCs and the Pocahontas, Liz Warrens, and people like that to look somewhat normal so they can say, well, yeah, but at least we're not socialists. At least we're middle of the road, and they are not.
1: Well, I think you might be right. I really do, but I don't know that if there's necessarily an assertive effort to do that. I think by natural selection that's happening, it makes AOC and everybody else look less radical and less whack job when you put these full-blown whack jobs in there. But I mean, you got to understand, you got to have, 51 of, in order to have a Senate majority, 51. And then in order to have a House majority, what do you got to have, like 218
2: or more? It's more depending on how many. I think it's 435 total.
1: No, I think it's five.
0: Yeah, it's like 220.
2: It's 435, yeah. I believe.
1: No, I think you're wrong.
2: It's not five.
1: Hey, Alexa, how many U.S. congressmen and women are there?
3: There are 535 voting members in
2: 535.
3: Congress, with four vacancies in the House.
1: Well, how about that? I got you again, bud.
2: You did. I was off by a hundy.
1: Yeah.
2: But no, that's including Senate. Hold on a second. No, hold on a second.
1: All right, Hold on. Maybe I'm wrong. Hey, Alexa.
2: Take a hundy out of there.
1: How many U.S. congressmen? Right. So there. Never mind.
2: I figured that one out.
1: So there's 430.
2: 435.
1: Minus a or add 100
2: senators.
1: That puts you at 530 or five. Let's call it 540 all in, Senate and House. That means Jay's correct with the House portion of it. It's like 440. 438.
2: It's 435.
1: Yeah, 435. There you go. Jay, I was trying to jump on it. I thought for sure. Damn it. Anyway, sir, I mean, I don't think...
2: We were both right, Bubba.
1: Yeah, indirectly. But here's the deal, sir. I mean, there's 6 to 8 of them now. That's a long, long, long road to haul. And I think that America is going to get hip on what's going on. And I think they're, people don't start getting involved and start maybe sometimes going to the polls on elections they may sit out on because, Americans for the most part are lazy. I think this democratic socialism movement will get otherwise, African-American and white and Hispanic people that normally won't go to the poll. I think they're going to go to the polls now and vote for somebody other than these weirdos just because I think these weirdos are really, really. I think the one thing these weirdos are going to do is maybe make otherwise people that may not go to the polls go to the polls. I don't know.
2: I think it's going to make maybe. It's going to be motivating for, I think, Republicans. And I think the problem is, if you remember way back to like 2010-ish with the Tea Party movement, they made everybody seem like they were crazy right-wing Tea Party guys, tea baggers. Remember, it was such a derogatory phrase for someone who is a conservative. And there was only a handful of people that made in because they marginalized them. Even Republicans marginalized them. No one is marginalizing the Democratic Socialist Party within the Democrat Party. No one is saying that these politicians have policies that are bad. They're just saying, oh, it's a big tent party, and these are charismatic young people, and we need young people, and it's a local issue, and we'll just let Maynards do what Maynards do if they want to vote for a Nazi who beats women allegedly, or if you want a guy that's going to take away your property rights because socialists don't believe in individual property rights. That's absolutely nuts. And so where's the Democrat, like, Harry Ford, the guy on Fox 5, Fox, what is it? The Five.
4: The Five.
2: He was a congressman in the 90s and early 2000s, Harold Ford, for, I believe, Tennessee, a Democrat. He's one of the few people that will speak with some common sense and say, these policies are not what I believe in. I believe in capitalism. I believe in a free market. I do believe in a social safety net, not like these guys believe in. Where are the blue dog Democrats? Where are those people that were still like, there used to be pro-life Democrats. There were people that were middle of the road Democrats. And I have this debate with all my surfing buddies out in Mexico because half of them are super liberal, super woke California guys. And Pitty and I say all the time, there's 80% of everything we agree on. There's 10% of people that are nuts on both sides. And if we just talk about what we agree on, then most people like you and I, Bubba, can talk to a liberal and we could probably come to an agreement on abortion, on gun rights, if it's a reasonable person. It's not hard.
1: Yeah, I agree. Anyway, buddy, anything else?
0: Yeah, one more thing, Bubba. You mentioned yesterday that you were tired of Trump just toying with Iran and like, man, we ought to turn that place into a parking lot. The issue with that is 75 to like 80% of their population wants to return to a secular freedom of religion nation. The only issue is their population is not armed. They can't go against the 10 to 15% that wants to remain Muslim, Islamic, whatever. And so the remaining 80% of the nation, you'd be hurting the people that actually want the change, but they can't do anything because they have no way to fight back.
1: Then they need to get the hell out of there because we're coming. That's what I would be. If I was a president, I'd be like, you know what? For all you 80% people that don't believe in the regime and the way that they've governed for 50 plus years, get the hell out of there. I'm sorry. Sometimes life ain't fair, but I'm fixing to make this place a parking lot.
2: You know what, though? He's right about is like a big difference is we have the Constitution and we have the Second Amendment.
1: And they don't.
2: And one of the reasons that we have the ability to say and do what we want is the government would be very hard for this government to take over these citizens. When you have 300 million citizens and a billion guns.
1: Right.
2: It's going to be very difficult to try to take over the government to take over citizens here,
1: sir. That's a really good point, my friend. It really is. It's kind of the first time I've heard that, but I buy into it and I believe you. I think that probably is a major issue as to why we can't really press the gas more.
2: Yep. And then what he's saying is, the people that are in control, the 15%, is the Iranian Revolutionary Guard, the IRG. You hear him talk about all the time. That's the military. Yeah.
0: Go ahead, get out in the street and protest. And now they're saying there's like 40 some odd thousand that have been killed by the IRGC. Go ahead, hit the streets, and you'll be killed too. Like
2: they already did that before the war. Yeah. How did it end up? Yeah. 40,000 people got killed.
1: Yeah. Anyway, sir, I appreciate your call. Thank you. Got to move on. Here's the Airbnb footage I was talking about, and this really hits home because this very same thing, less the fireworks, happened to Lummi.
2: And this is not a setup. This is real.
1: No, this is real. And so it says a group of scholars destroy an Airbnb with leftover fireworks. Unreal. And so these people here are renting this place on an Airbnb type deal, much like what happened to Lummi.
4: Yep.
1: And they just don't care about other people's property. Being respectful of other people's property, leaving the place. You don't have to leave it cleaner than you got it because the...
2: I do.
1: No. I always do, and most good people do. But even if you're just not necessarily that good of a person and you don't bag up the trash and you don't, wipe the counters down and you don't strip the beds and you don't, take the little duster and kind of dust around like all of us people that try to be good guests do. Well, I'm sure you probably get a cross section of people that rent your Airbnb that are absolutely perfect. They abide.
4: Oh, yeah.
1: They abide by the rules. They don't damage anything. They potentially leave it as clean as they got it.
4: I had a military guy that came in because when they do that military thing downtown Tampa.
1: Right.
4: I didn't even know he stayed there. I watched him on camera. He always took his shoes off before he went in. You could tell he just went straight to the bedroom. He made his bed when he left. Everything was like almost like he never stayed there.
1: And that's what, probably 80% of good Americans do. They're like, "Man, I'm fortunate and I'm grateful enough to have gotten probably save $300-$400 and I would have just a regular hotel room. But then you got these assholes who are this new generation of entitlement where I'm not afraid of the police. I don't respect the police. I don't respect other people's property. I live in my own little bubble and I answer to myself. And I've never been held accountable. I've never been held accountable.
5: They stole Don't do it, Jay.
1: This is somebody's Airbnb. Watch this.
2: Spray paint on the walls. Bro,
6: this shit wild, bro.
2: Okay. Oh my god, that's marble.
1: Yeah, that's marble. Let me just pause it. That's either corian or marble. Oh no, that's marble.
2: That's like a slab of like it could be
1: granite,
2: granite or quartzite.
1: And
2: or
1: let me, this looks like a really nice Airbnb, hardwood floors, crown molding on, you know, for the trim. Looks like to be white. Corian or white granite, and this is what they've done to it. And when something like, listen to this, it was Lummy's Airbnb experience was so bad that when he got there, Lummy told him he's calling the cops. A bunch of them went up in the attic, and when the cops were there, they fell through the ceiling with guns.
4: Well, yeah, they found the guns.
2: And no one got arrested.
1: Nobody.
4: Well, One got arrested because of they had an outstanding warrant.
1: Okay,
4: and then the other one got arrested because he was involved in the theft of the watch and was hiding out. But I mean, he was later released. Now I found
1: None of them, Jay, got arrested for what they did to Lummy's property.
4: Correct. Yeah,
1: they got arrested because one had an outstanding warrant and one was involved in a watch theft. None of which took place on the property of Lummy's house. Lummy, though, has $17,000 of damage they've done, and none of them got charged for any of that. Didn't have to make restitution.
4: Nope.
1: Nothing. And the state attorneys are like, man, you know, what was the official state attorney's excuse as to why they didn't proceed?
4: There wasn't anything. They had nothing to prosecute on.
1: Yeah.
4: That's
1: meanwhile, Lummy's got, you know, his living room ceiling is completely caved in, out, I should say. They completely trashed the place. $17,000 worth of damage. And
4: it was, pretty much.
1: So as we are talking, this is Rashida Tlaib. And she is a congresswoman that will take office in January.
2: She already is in office.
1: She's already
2: in
1: office.
2: She's one of the original squad who used to be called a progressive. Now she's calling herself a DSA.
1: Yeah, now she's a Democratic Socialist.
2: You watch how many people turn over.
1: And I can't.
4: She's Michigan, right?
1: I can't even play because she says, listen, in the first 2 seconds, she says, listen, motherfuckers. Mother Uckers. And she says the real word, and then she now lays out her political ideology and what she is spewing in Congress. And this is, you know, again, you said she represented a district in Detroit. I mean, I'm sorry, Michigan.
4: Yeah.
7: We ain't going anywhere.
2: Nice shot.
7: Structures that I have to work in, that we all are surrounded by, was built on slavery and genocide and rape and oppression.
1: Really? So the Constitution of the United States of America, that you are elected to defend and to regulate and to, you know, make your district and constituents live according to those rules.
2: You took an oath to protect and preserve, even a step further, Bubba.
1: Yeah. I'm going to rewind it again. Here we go.
7: Anywhere. Political structures that I have to work in, that we all are surrounded by, was built on slavery and
1: it was built on the Bill of Rights and the Constitution of the United States of America, and nowhere in that document or documents that you have sworn to taken an oath to does the word slavery or genocide or rape or oppression exist. Those are your interpretations of what you think has happened.
7: Genocide and rape and oppression. Real change doesn't come from the cowards and warmongers in Congress. It comes from the streets. It comes from all of us mobilizing and seizing the power to resist and fight back. Gaza is the compass in this country.
1: What?
2: You heard what she just said?
1: Yes. I'm going to play it again.
2: What?
1: I'm going to play it again to get you even madder, bud. This show might not be good for your mental. It's going back to work. It's full hot.
2: I'm going to get shot out of the cannon like
1: Danny. Who's your main girl? Your main girl that handles... who's your main girl?
2: Melanie.
1: I'm going to get a call from Melanie today and be like, Bubba, Jay came to work today mad as hell. I got to scale back his time, bud.
7: Fight back. Gaza is the compass in this country.
4: Wow, look at that. There's delegates.
1: So. I think that's her area. Those are the people she represents.
2: Her constituents.
1: Yeah, that's the district of constituents. Those are the constituents that live within her district.
7: Now we're in Congress, and we're every corner the United States.
1: And so, hold on, it gets worse. Minnesota has gotten so bad that the police now say that they're Somalians first before they're America. We came to this country as refugees. Now we're hired and we work for our own people. And so this guy here is obviously I don't know if he's the sheriff or he's a spokesperson for the sheriff's department, but he's obviously, at the minimum, a deputy sheriff. Now, I don't think as a deputy sheriff having to report to, like, a sergeant that reports to a lieutenant, that reports to a captain, that reports to a major, that reports to an undersheriff, that reports to the sheriff, maybe throw a corporal in there as well. I don't know if you can make these type of statements without potentially getting your ass fired by the sheriff. So this guy is in Minneapolis. He's representing himself as a lawman, which obviously he is, and he can't even speak American or English.
2: American. He can't speak American.
1: He can't speak American. He can't speak English. He speaks Somalia.
5: What?
1: Day and night, we stand for you. So let me go ahead and interpret it for you. As Somalian police officers, we work for you, Somalians. Day and night, we stand for you and we serve you. And as you know, we came to this country as refugees.
5: And Askar Somalia.
1: There were no Somalian police officers. It means we are working for our own people, Somalians. We understand the culture, we understand the language, we understand the way of life. That's why we are different from foreigners or white officers.
2: Foreigners?
5: Yeah.
1: We help bridge the gap. So thank you again. And know this, every Somalian police officer, whether you're in the homeland or abroad, works for you, the Somalians. When you are asleep at night, when you're resting, we are the ones protecting you. Why wouldn't you, sir, as a Somalian police officer, protect and serve everybody of the area of Minneapolis or surrounding areas? Why do we have to make this a Somalian versus American deal? Why do we have to even make it that? Why can't you, yes, protect, of course, Somalians who have legally entered into the area that you are, you know, your jurisdiction, but also, you know, protect, you know, Hispanics and Latins and white people and black people? Why do we got to make this a Somalian deal? Man, if I was Bubba Trump, I would double down on my ICE efforts in Minneapolis, and I would be talking to the sheriff, being like, "Did you see what your guy said on there, talking Somalian and everything?"
4: Yeah, it looks like the sheriff is a pussy.
1: Mm-hmm.
4: Yeah, he had to walk back statements too on anything against the Somalians in Minnesota.
1: So the sheriff, rather than say, "Man, this guy's an outlier," This is not how necessarily I want my officers to act, meaning like to sliver out a subsection of people that they may be part of and make sure that they know that they're there protecting them, that I want all my sworn police officers, whether you're white, black, or Somalian, to treat every law-abiding citizen in my jurisdiction the same. And we are very much interested in getting people that break the law, regardless of your ethnicity. Yeah, right, Jay? I mean, like, that would be the, you know, and if that means if you're a white guy and we need to bust you, so be it. If you're a Somalian and we need to bust you, so be it.
2: Exactly.
1: Let me, is this it right here?
4: Well, this is just an example. This is the sheriff. So he started targeting or saying that there was a group of East African kids, or like, you know, there's groups in Minnesota that were committing more crime, and people lost their minds.
1: Now this seems to be a Somalian woman that's speaking in the native Somalian tongue at a press conference in Minneapolis. And the chief of police, which what I would say would probably be a different agency than the sheriff guy. The sheriff obviously represents the county of which Minneapolis is in. And then Minneapolis city proper is, you know, that police department is, you know, ran by this guy. Now, let me, what's this chick saying? Do we know?
4: This chick is pretty much going back and apologizing for his comments.
1: For the sheriff's comments?
4: For the chief of police who talked out about the sheriff and about the Somalians committing more crime.
1: This chief of police kind of called out the guy like we did,
4: but then had to walk back his statements.
1: But then some Somalian bitch calls him out, and he's got to sit there at the press conference shoulder to shoulder while she speaks Somalian about how much of a piece of shiz you are?
4: Yeah, well, he's also saying, I'm sorry for making those comments. He's resigned.
1: This guy resigned?
4: Yeah.
1: Just for saying listen, I don't know how the sheriff runs their deal, but I, as the chief of police for the Minneapolis Metropolitan, am not going to allow my officers to either stick up or not stick up for a subsection of people. We're all Minneapolisans. I don't even know what a Minneapolis person. We all are residents of Minneapolis. We see no creed or color. We enforce the law, you know, uniformly and fairly across the board.
2: Yep, everything you just said will get you fired.
1: Can you believe that?
2: No.
1: Everything I just said would get me fired. If I'm not sucking Somalian D, I'm going to get fired.
4: Well, it looks like the reason he resigned, and this is where it gets even more crazier. The mayor said that he was there was a scandal over an investigation that he was at and that he had to resign over it.
1: Can you look up just what's the percentage of the Minneapolis population that's Somalian?
4: Yes.
2: You know, I just looked up something, Bubba, because I thought I remembered it. You know, do you know how difficult it is to swim from Somalia here? You have to be flown here.
1: Yeah.
2: So the United States government did this in 1992. We did this. You know how we have the temporary protected status of the Haitians that the United States Supreme Court just said Trump has the right to revoke all the Haitians that were in Springfield, Ohio. Well, remember, he was talking about they're eating cats and dogs and all that stuff.
1: Right.
2: Okay. So that was something, a law created in 1980. In 1992, we started bringing in hundreds of thousands of Somalis. They all relocated to Minnesota, and now we have a community of Somalis that control the politics,
1: much like
2: the government,
1: much like outside of Detroit, they have a huge Muslim contingency,
2: which is, you know, I have no problem with people that assimilate, and I don't have a problem with Somalis that assimilate, but what they've done is they've taken over local government, police agencies, prosecutorial agencies, and you see like the alleged corruption between a lot of these fraudsters and Ilhan Omar's office. They have direct communications between some of these people that have been prosecuted for millions of dollars of fraud in Minnesota, and they don't even prosecute the politicians involved in it.
4: 1% of the population of Minnesota.
1: 1%
2: controls the state.
1: What's up, Ross Edang? How you doing, buddy?
4: But he's
1: Steve's the best.
4: It's the largest
1: 1%
4: population of America.
1: Minneapolis. You're saying 1% of America or 1%?
4: No, 1% of Minnesota, which makes it the largest in America.
8: The Somali community here in Minneapolis has been welcoming and has shown love towards me, and I appreciate it. Over the last 3 years, we have been working together to try and address some of the real serious problems that we have in our community. We have to be honest at times with the problems that we're having in our community, and we need our community to help us fix those problems together because it's real and it's serious. At the same time, if people have taken anything that I have said out of context in a way that's caused harm, I apologize and I'm sorry for that because that's not my intention at all.
1: And by the way, he got fired. Right?
4: Yes. Good luck, Minnesota.
1: When we come back, man, it's a little embarrassing. But yes. But here's the difference. When you make love to a vacuum cleaner, you cannot make love to a vacuum cleaner in broad daylight. When I made love to a vacuum cleaner in my 7th, 8th, and 9th grade years, like 1979, 1980, when I made love to a vacuum cleaner, I would use a vacuum cleaner to achieve orgasm. It was in the privacy of my father's garage, and I had it conveniently, strategically positioned where my dad had these two windows. You could see the west side and like the north side of anybody approaching. There was only one. There was two doors to my dad's garage, and I'd positioned the vacuum cleaner when I was making love to it, so that nobody could roll up on me, and nobody, of course, I never got caught. And in fact, had I not been so transparent in my radio career dating back to circa 1998, I would have never, nobody would ever knew that I used to use a vacuum cleaner to achieve orgasm. And no, I told on myself, but you know, rest assured that nobody ever saw it. I would have been just mortified had somebody rolled up on me with my wiener inside of the tube. But a guy from, I think, was he visiting Orlando in a Disney? I think it was a Disney park, wasn't it?
4: I believe so, yeah, the Orlando.
1: Yeah, I got that story next. A guy was in Orlando, and I making love in broad daylight to a vacuum cleaner. And not only, am I going to cover the story, here it is. Man found guilty of vacuum cleaner sex.
2: The Florida man, like they all.
1: Yeah, oh, yeah.
2: Every headline.
1: And then, my girl, Martha Sagursti, whatever the hell her name is.
4: Yeah.
1: The hottest looking 55-year-old with three kids I've ever seen in my entire life. She covers the story. But then, don't forget that, Manson back in the day had a parody song about it as well. So I might actually bump in with the parody. Mach, I can control it from right here.
9: I got a story, and you guys are going to think that I am absolutely the sickest son of a bitch in the world.
1: All right. So, yeah. Now, I just need to formatically have you guys help me out here. Do we navigate this one where we play the Orlando story and then we play my love in the vacuum cleaner, or do we play mine first and go into that?
4: I think we play the yours first.
2: I agree.
1: Okay. So we'll come out with Mach, if you just want to build it right in and so it fires, go ahead if you want. And if not, I can fire it, either or.
4: I got you.
1: But we're going to come out with, I'm 30 years ahead of this game.
2: Exactly.
1: The only thing is, please know that, my sickness, pervertedness, depravity, if you will, was when I was in, 7th and 8th grade. Just, at that point, masturbation becomes a major way of life as a child, as a kid, a young man. I don't want to say a child. But, the minute that us young boys discover our penis and that our penis can give us pleasure and it's not just there to pee and urinate, and that our penis actually has a purpose, and that if you fiddle around with it enough, you get this unbelievable feeling all over your entire body and something comes out. And you're like, oh, my God. And then once you do that the first time, no pun intended, you're literally addicted to it. You're addicted to masturbation.
2: For the rest of your life.
1: You masturbate in the shower. Now, things slow down as you get to be our age, you know, and you hope that you can get some, you don't have to masturbate all the time. You can substitute that with real interaction for whatever turns you on, as long as it's above 18. You hope that you can get real stuff, so to speak. But, you know, in the down times that you don't have a relationship going and you can't get to real stuff, what do we always revert back to? That good old masturbation. It's there for you. I happened to be able to find a shortcut in masturbation in 1979 with my dad's broken down shop vac. Now, had it been a shop vac that was not broken and didn't have much suction left on it, I would have probably hurt myself. Because, I mean, I have a nice shop vac in my shop. Oh. And if you got a nice, you know, 3 or 5 horsepower Craftsman shop vac, it would suck your wiener right off.
2: Yeah.
1: I mean, it would hurt you.
2: You get a degloving injury.
1: You would hurt yourself. But my dad's broken down, hoopty ass shop vac. And my dad, there was like probably no less than 2 or 3 times that we had like a let's clean out the garage Saturday. And my dad was like, it was green. Man, that your mom's old green vacuum cleaner, why do we even keep that thing around? Because my dad had a new one at that time. Why do we even keep that around? Like, let's throw that away. That thing ain't worth nothing. But like, Dad, when you have me pick up your lead shavings, this one doesn't seem to break the lead down as much.
2: Don't get rid of Farrah. I mean, the vacuum.
1: Yeah, don't get rid of Rhonda. Or don't get rid of Veronica the vacuum.
2: Exactly.
1: And he's like, all right, just put it in the corner, roll the cord up. If I trip over that, I was using Veronica, and then after Veronica made me, you know, have a party, I'd just be spent, and I'd just throw the hose down, and you know, like, and so my dad would go out the next day, and he'd trip over it. And he'd be like, God damn it, who was messing with this vacuum? And so, We're cleaning one particular Saturday. We're cleaning out the garage. He's like, I tell you one thing. I'm tired of tripping over that damn green vacuum. That thing sucks anyway. No pun. Like, it doesn't even work. I'm like, Dad, it does work. I use it on stuff. I didn't tell him I use it on my penis. He's like, so I can't remember. There's nothing. He's like, just as long as I'm not tripping over the goddamn cord all the time. Every time I go back in that corner, because I had a little corner kind of cubby holed out, where I could sit down on this stool and, you know, and be positioned so that I could see everybody coming from the east and everybody coming from the north or wherever the hell.
4: What was your average time?
1: Like 5 minutes.
10: Oh, five minutes? Yeah. That's a long time, dude.
1: Well, I mean, sometimes you pull it out, you know, and like, you know, oh, I want to kind of extend my party a little bit.
4: Yeah. Trying to make yourself
1: and
4: last.
1: I'm going into ninth grade, and
10: you're doing this all the way through ninth grade.
1: Yeah, well, I mean, you can't get any real stuff. So I kind of stopped doing it, not as much, because I kind of, you know, found some porn. I found a couple hustlers, and so I would do it. You know, I would masturbate in my bedroom. And so one day my dad, I think I have football practice or something, and my dad cleaned out the garage without me, and he threw it away.
4: Oh.
1: And I swear to God, I've never admitted this on the air, but I will. Well, we had those old school garbage trucks that had, you know, they dump it in the back, and then the back end would open up, and then it would like Cookie Monster it. And I actually followed the garbage truck around and asked him if I could get something out. He's like, once we dump your garbage and the big arm comes down, and then he goes, that whatever you're looking for, son, it's at the very front of my truck, and I can't get it out at this point. Is it something really that valuable? Like, is it a bike? I was like, no.
2: Veronica.
1: Well, what is it? I go, it's nothing. It's just Victoria. Something my dad didn't mean to throw it away, but it's really not a big deal. He's like, well, what is it, son? You know, I might be able to. I'm like,
2: Are you serious?
1: Oh, yeah, I swear.
2: You actually did that?
1: Yeah,
2: were you a little depressed afterwards?
1: Well, I was hoping that I caught him before he'd actually, because they dump like 5 or 6 houses before they would do the mechanism, before their bottom hopper was full, and they had to scoop it into the main hopper, and I was hoping that I caught him before he'd scooped it into the main hopper. Well, he scooped it into the main hopper.
2: Oh, man.
1: And me and Veronica broke up.
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13: 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Or, what have you been up to? Or just, what's new? Have a good answer. 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
1: 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It is.
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7: I got a story, and you guys are going to think that I am absolutely the sickest son of a bitch in the world.
8: Well, we already know that.
7: Let me tell you something. My father had this old-time vacuum in the garage, okay? And I was, like, in middle school, and I just discovered masturbation. You turn it on first, and then you put it on your unit, okay? And then your unit would get rigid. This involves a vacuum in my penis. A vacuum, vacuum, vacuum, vacuum.
9: Bubba's outside with his pants down. Shot back between his knees.
7: That was the best.
9: Vacuum hose is nice and round. Penis loves to feel the breeze.
7: Very little.
9: Gonna grease that vacuum up.
7: My penis.
9: So

0: hits the ground.
1: My dad had this vacuum cleaner, and this hose was just conveniently about the size of what my penis would be when it got, you know, right into the where the dust got contained. And it was the best. I burned motor up.
2: Can you imagine if you would have got caught doing that?
1: I had to go look outside the window, make sure nobody was coming. Got addicted to it. Every day after school, I'd run home because there was like a half an hour period.
3: Wow. You're in love with the vacuum cleaner.
0: Sucking it up before it hits the ground.
1: You turn it on first, and then you put it on your unit. And, like, move it up back and forth a little bit.
0: Loving a vacuum cleaner. Sucking it up before it hits the ground.
1: I burned motor up. That was the best. Vacuum, vacuum, vacuum, vacuum.
0: Loving a vacuum cleaner. Sucking it up before it hits the ground.
1: Man, that was so old that Cowhead was there. Jesus.
4: So like 97?
1: Yeah, like 96, 7, maybe 8. I think I fired him in 99, brought in Atlee. So less this thing being blue, this was identical to what my dad had, that what I'm putting on screen right now. And what I would do is I would, it detached right here from the wand that would, you know, go on the floor, hardwood or carpet, and then it detached right here in case you like wanted to use, like, you know, use the handheld part for like your floor mats or like, you know, cobwebs and whatever. And that is absolutely identical to what I used, less the fact that this was green and not blue.
5: That's some serious machinery there, right, Bubba?
1: But here's the thing.
5: You were taking that whole thing to a whole new level.
1: Here's the thing. My dad had used it for years. It originally started out as my mom's brand new. The life of this particular vacuum cleaner started out as my mom's, probably like back in 69, 70. And then my dad ended up, you know, this was actually kind of cumbersome to roll throughout the house and stuff like that. Then my dad finally got my mom like an upright deal was all one, you know, deal.
5: Those were revolutionary.
1: Yes. So she got that. And my dad was like, I'll just take this one into the garage, you know, to use to whatever, just clean cars. Or he used it mostly to when he was filing lead, as he was doing body work, he would completely empty this vacuum cleaner out. It didn't have a filter in it. So they took the filter out, and then he would make sure there was no dirt in it, and then he would suck up metal lead shavings and then take the lead shavings back to the foundry place and have them melted back into lead sticks.
5: That's even scarier, man. You got lead poisoning in the tip of your pee-pee.
1: Maybe.
4: Oh, man.
1: Maybe.
5: Oh, my goodness.
1: Maybe. So after, like, you know, my dad probably had it for 5, maybe 6 years using it out in the shop. Well, it started, you know, the motor and whatever, it just wasn't as powerful as it used to be. And because it was on its last leg and not very powerful is why it worked on my penis. And so it just had just enough suction where it could just pick up a little bit of dirt, but it could certainly get you where you needed to be penis-wise. So that's, this story is not even germane or relevant had there not been a story today from Orlando.
6: A Seminole County man is accused of having sexual performances with a vacuum cleaner in public at a resort. Now he is locked up. According to investigators, video shows Kevin Westerhold roaming the halls of Windsor Hills Resort in Kissimmee.
1: Yeah, I stayed in my dad's garage, and I did not want to get caught. It seemed like this guy was roaming the halls of a resort.
4: Of an Airbnb, it looks like.
1: Of an Airbnb with a vacuum cleaner attached to his penis.
6: Without any clothes on and engaging in a sexual act with the device. Further investigation revealed another incident reported by his HOA. That report details a similar performance with that.
1: Jay, for nearly 60, is she not amazing?
5: Oh, beautiful.
1: I think she had, didn't she have triplets one time, Lummy?
5: Yes.
6: Vacuum in the street. Deputies say.
1: So here's the actual report. A Florida man.
5: With a vacuum ad next to it.
1: Yeah. Right. Well, that might be maybe what he was using.
5: Whoa.
1: A Florida man was found guilty today for having sex with a vacuum cleaner outside of a home in a gated resort community near Disney World. Kevin Westerholt, age 51, entered a no-contest plea for indecent exposure in conjunction with in connection with the incident earlier this year at the Windsor Hills Resort in Kissimmee. Following plea negotiations with prosecution, Westerholt was sentenced this morning to 12 months probation, a fine of $231 in order to undergo a psychosexual evaluation within the next month. Westerholt, seen at the right, was originally charged with a felony, but the court was subsequently reduced when he was named in a misdemeanor criminal information, blah, blah, blah, blah, blah. It doesn't talk about, according to police reports, a witness provided investigators a witness with photos and video showing Westerholt pleasuring himself with a vacuum in broad daylight. Another witness told and spotted Westerholt, who was naked from the waist down, consorting with an appliance outside a four-bedroom property owned by a female relative.
7: Consorting? Who wrote that?
1: The detective provided this play-by-play. He continued to penetrate the handheld section of the vacuum before using it to, now I'm just reading this verbatim from the police report. So if this is, you know, if this is indecent or
8: anatomical,
1: not,
8: and this is anatomical.
1: Yeah. Using it to suction his testicles for further. Now, see, I always tried to keep my testicles out of the deal.
7: Yeah. It feels like it would hurt.
1: Yeah. I always was very mindful as to where my testicle placement was at all times. I did not want to suck it up, so to speak. My testicles. Anyway, using it to suction his testicles for further sexual gratification. The cop added that two witnesses advised that the suspect was obviously committed these acts for his sexual pleasure as he visibly reacted to the stimulus as he was becoming more engaged in sexual acts. So I think that means, you know, he was like, you know, you know, like that kind of deal. In addition to the vacuum episode, cops say that Westerholt engaged in other illicit acts at a second vacation property. Neighbors told police that Westerholt was seen on multiple occasions walking around the property entirely nude, wearing socks only, or just a tank top. The witnesses gave cops doorbell video footage that recorded Westerholt naked in a shared hallway and masturbating. He lives with his wife, a nurse, in Oviedo, about 35 miles away from where this happened.
7: You think his wife left him, or
1: I don't know.

0: extensive. It doesn't have much of a. Oh, yeah, I guess it does have a video. In our municipality,
1: every camera.
0: Here we go. I guess it pretty much lays it out.
2: Yeah, sure.
0: Right?
2: That video should lay it all
0: out. Is this a thing?
2: Yeah, no, people are going around cutting them down. You can kind of see it. I've talked to Macho about it.
3: They're in Florida?
2: Mr. Mark has talked about it. Yeah, they're all... You can look up where they're at. There's a couple down the street from us here.
0: Really?
2: Yeah,
0: Now, see if you can maybe Google Flock cameras near us or Flock cameras.
2: Oh, yeah, there's a whole website you could look them up because... And what people are saying is what they're doing is they're building the database on where we drive, how we drive.
0: Now, supposedly, these Flock cameras read your license plate.
2: Correct.
0: And then they make a profile of you and your comings and goings based on your license plate number. And so, like, you know, your file isn't necessarily J, your face, or it's your license plate. And where your... So they build your file according to where your license plate gets tracked. To me, that's very much something the ACLU should... Like, that's...
3: 100%.
0: That's something that's way beyond...
2: I sent you the map.
3: There's 225 in Tampa, including Brandon.
2: Yeah, you can look up where they're at.
3: I just looked at the map. It's scary.
0: And so, Jay, you know, like, they absolutely...
3: The violation of Fourth Amendment.
0: I would think that it would be, absolutely. Oh, my God, let me just send me the map. Here's the map. Here we go.
3: Yeah, I just looked at it.
0: Boom.
3: It's crazy.
2: Look at that. So, you could zoom in and around us, Jay, and see everyone.
0: So, if you zoom in here, it looks like our entire area is completely covered with... And
3: those are the ones I'm looking at, too, right there.
0: So, like, you know...
3: Go up a little higher. Yep. Look at Tampa's all over. It's like middle of Gandy Bridge, both sides of the bridges, all the sides of all the bridges.
0: So you got the Howard Franklin coming and going. So they got you here and here. It looks like, you know, they got you coming off the Courtney Campbell.
3: You can't get across the bridge without being caught on camera.
0: No. Then so if you would try to go up here to Oldsmar...
2: Caught.
0: They got you there. Let me see. Where are we at here? Okay.
3: Go back down a little lower, and you'll go down to the Tampa Peninsula a little lower, right down there. Exactly. There's the three bridges going into Tampa.
0: Yeah, right there. And then if we look at, you know, I'm not going to pinpoint necessarily where Jay lives, but we do know where Jay lives. He lives like in somewhere in the, hold on. Jay lives somewhere in this area right here.
3: There's only about 200 of them.
0: I covered Brandon, Tampa, Town and Country, Temple Terrace, Carrollwood. Like, I mean, wow. And so let me, like, these are absolutely where... these Flock cameras are they ran by the state?
2: They're saying the police departments are the ones that are building the databases.
0: Now look at this whole area. What is all this? Is all
2: my university
0: high crime? So it looks like the higher and the little more ghetto the area is, the more they have. So because if you like, let's look at my old island.
3: Ybor City,
0: Tierra Verde.
3: Yeah.
0: So my old island that I used to live on. Was let me see right here.
2: So they look,
3: Jay, you can't get in and out.
0: No, but look, there's none.
2: Yeah,
0: I lived literally on this island right here.
3: Yep.
0: So let's boom. I went this way, and then when I got on 275, I went. So look at you.
3: You could make it there without them knowing.
0: Yeah. Yeah. For no one. For Breezy, probably shot them all down.
2: Yeah, I guess people are going around and cutting them down too now.
0: Yeah. So, but you look, okay, so all this is super rich area, right?
2: Yep.
0: All that, they only got four. Huh. And then, you know, all this whole coast, let me, like, there's, they don't have, very, like, look at this. This is a super rich area. None. Look. So it's based on, you know, the affluency or the affluentness, I should say, I don't know what would say, of the area. So here's the story. I had a story. Did I miss it here? There it is. Here it is. Is this the Flock camera?
2: Yes.
0: Yeah, here we go. No, sorry.
4: Stamped photo. Flock license plate readers take a time-stamped photo of every vehicle that passes every camera. Police can search your historical travel information for 30 days.
5: This creates a searchable database of everyone, not just the suspects of crime.
4: Security researcher Ben Jordan.
6: And it's like if you were to build a graph of that sheet, you know, and plot it to a map.
0: So it sounds like, Jay, they can type in your license plate number, and then that'll give them a complete history

0: in the last 30 days of everywhere you've taken that vehicle.
1: And that's where you could ask AI to do something. Exactly. It used to take a human being to go back and look at all the things, and now you can just look up the thing and say, look up this license plate and tell me how many, what's been the...
0: Look at 6-9er, 4-9er, 6-9er, 1-9er. You know, boom.
1: The travel for the last 30 days, what are the travel patterns?
2: Oh, boom. It's as if you've had a GPS on your car for an entire month.
3: By your own publications, 700,000 crimes a year are solved with Flock?
4: Flock Safety Chief Communications Officer Josh Thomas.
5: Reported crimes in America, yeah. So there's a lot more that probably are being helped that aren't being reported. But yes, we have about 700,000 crimes that we are aware of that are being solved in part with evidence that's derived
0: from... Now, Jay, do they cover their ass because it's public? It's a public venue? But still, like, you know, there's it's a very slippery Fourth Amendment slope, is it not?
1: It is a huge slippery slope. I wasn't aware of it until this very moment. But, you know, I've known that there's been police cameras that just pay attention. I didn't know they recorded it and they kept it. I've been told forever they don't.
0: Yeah, I mean...
5: Flock safety device.
3: In order for that historical data to be of investigative value, you have to track every car for 30 days.
5: Again, I would challenge you on the word track. Tracking the whole of your movements is very different than knowing that you passed by one specific camera, 24 specific cameras. Those are different things.
6: No, and then not. The examples of tracking that vehicle.
0: Now they're wordsmithing.
1: It's just splitting hairs. That's complete crap.
0: You're completely right.
6: From location to location to location.
4: But Flock's own webinars talk about its license plate reader's ability to track vehicles and people.
0: Right. Here's the thing. You just can't do nothing nowadays.
1: Nope.
7: If you want to know how bad this Flock camera situation is, just watch the first 24 seconds of this video. Flock says its cameras don't track people. Its own training videos say otherwise. I watched this. My mouth literally dropped within 24 seconds.
0: Let me see if you can find this video, if they got it.
1: Okay.
7: I'll play a little bit more for you, but just this
0: part. Or maybe this guy's going to play it for us.
7: This part is wild. Pay very close attention to when he says, this is a police department, and these are all the other agencies and departments that it's sharing its information with.
1: Pedestrians as well, it says.
8: Yes.
0: Yeah.
7: It's mind-blowing. It's literally crazy. Watch this.
9: In Boulder, Colorado, inside a small coffee shop.
10: The brighter areas are where the really high density of Flock cameras are.
9: Will Freeman runs the largest police camera tracking system in the nation.
10: If you click on any of these police departments, it'll show you who they're sharing with. So the lines going outward are...
0: What? Oh, so you click on those cameras and it shows where and who they're sharing this data with.
8: It's interesting, another story where the Flock got it wrong and they were investigating this lady.
7: Insane.
8: And they had all her where she was driving for 30 days.
10: That can access the data directly.
1: A huge violation of your personal freedoms.
9: The app shows where the cameras are and which way they're pointed.
11: How many cameras have you mapped?
10: 88,970 cameras at the moment.
11: Why did you want to do this?
10: The main reason is to...
0: All right, so let me, you sent me...
8: Is there like a story about a lady that was... getting investigated, and they showed her like where her driving was for the last 30 days, and they were pretty much saying like, she was guilty,
0: but she wasn't.
8: No,
12: we have cameras everywhere in that town. You can't get a breath of fresh air in or out without us knowing.
4: Chrisana Elzer learned the power of Flock firsthand.
12: You were in town from 11:52 until 12:09. Exactly. Like I said, nothing gets in or out of the town without us knowing.
4: When a Colorado police officer showed up at her door holding Flock snapshots of her truck.
12: And here's when you left at 12:09. That's when you left town.
13: To get?
12: No, to stop at Ridge Trail.
13: Wait a minute.
12: And take a package. Well, there's no shushing. I don't need to be.
13: Yes, there is. I need to know where this is.
3: The first thing he pulled out on the body cam is that Flock picture, the clear photograph of your car.
14: But here's your vehicle in the neighborhood many, many times, apparently casing houses, because you just can't drive through for work or visit other businesses. You can only be casing houses.
12: It is her. It is 100%. It is locked in. There is zero doubt. I wouldn't have come here unless I was 100% sure. 100%. It is certain. It is on video.
1: Now, did I say asshole?
0: now,
1: what an asshole. Yes.
0: Do they only have her driving through the neighborhood. They don't actually have her.
8: No, they don't have her taking
1: the crime.
0: So all they do is they just have her traffic pattern, which, you know.
1: And this was like a porch pirate thing, I believe.
0: Right, yes. Yeah. Right, yes. So, but because she drove through the neighborhood consistently for 30 days, now that, and she's probably one of only a very few vehicles that take that same route every day, because she's probably using some shortcut to go to work or visiting some friends. That's a pretty big leap of faith that you're going to put her as a porch pirate just because she travels through that neighborhood for 30 straight days.
8: Yes.
0: I mean, Jay, I promise you, when you go to work, you probably travel through the same way every time.
1: Every single day. It's called your path to work.
12: Obviously, welcome to go to court.
4: Chrisanna was charged with stealing a package, but it wasn't her. The porch pirate was somebody else.
3: Multiple times you tried to show him your video evidence. He didn't want to see it.
14: No, even when I called him back, he said, that's not my job.
15: You looked at a time of a crime. You saw my vehicle entering in the flock.
12: No. What I did was I did an investigation.
15: You called my wife a liar. You said this is fact.
12: I have video evidence. I don't know what you want me to say.
4: The charges were dropped after Chrisanna spent weeks trying to get the police chief to look at her evidence. Time-stamped video from her truck and a neighbor's doorbell camera showing she wasn't at the scene of the crime.
3: What does it say about where we are that you feel you have to have more?
0: I mean, Jay, like,
1: you shouldn't have to prove it. They have to. You're innocent until proven guilty. What is this
0: anymore.
1: Like? Burden shifting.
0: Yeah, but here's the deal.
1: What?
0: It's like, how about for the African American or Hispanic or even poor white guy that doesn't have the resources to say, I have video footage as well, you know, and so. How many innocent people are being hemmed up on a flock camera gimmick?
1: A lot.
0: Now, granted, it's probably caught some bad guys, and there is some good to it, but there's also some, you know, margin of error.
1: I guarantee you're right.
0: Yeah.
3: Cameras than the police have in order to make sure you can prove yourself innocent.
14: It sounds like it flipped the script to you're guilty until you prove yourself.
0: You exactly what Jay just said 32 seconds ago.
14: Innocent.
3: Without a flock camera, that detective would not have been at her door. By his own admission, he pulled out the flock picture of her car. Do you want to apologize to Chrisanna Elzer for what
5: for
3: happened
5: to her? For the police misusing the tools? I don't
3: he
5: think that I have to apologize for
3: him. He wasn't charged with
5: him.
3: A crime. He wasn't, I mean, other than being reprimanded for his attitude.
5: Sure. No, but I would tell you that, like, should I apologize for somebody misusing a tool? I don't think so.
4: Flock Safety Chief Communications Officer Josh Thomas.
1: What a squid.
3: Who's watching the watchers in these cases?
0: This guy needs to get some ass.
1: Yeah.
5: Well, the city council, the city owns the data.
1: What's
5: so city council
1: of?
5: Would have the appropriate responsibility in that case. Our point of view has always been that it is not Flock's job to police the way police do their work.
1: I know, but you're giving the police access to information that's protected by the Fourth Amendment. We all have a right to privacy. We have a right to privacy in the way we walk on the public streets. You can't create a grid of system, a grid of cameras that now eliminate your ability to be free.
8: And that asshole's
1: unbelievable.
8: Making money off of us.
0: What's that?
8: That asshole's making money off of us.
0: Oh, a lot.
1: That's unbelievable.
0: Yes. A lot.
1: I can't stand it.
8: This is pretty much the timeline of how it's grown.
1: I need to find some sort of a class action against these assholes. This is terrible. You know, you want to talk about lawyers. You don't need lawyers. Here's where you need lawyers.
0: So let me. This is the map of the United States of how Flock has grown
8: in 2 years.
1: Okay. Yeah. We shouldn't know about this.
0: Yeah, and why should we just have to stumble upon it? Like, we're just now finding about this.
1: Are you kidding me?
0: I mean, eventually, Lummi, it's going to be... Let's see if I go to my last deal right there. I mean...
1: The whole country's going to be blue.
0: The entire...
8: Well, look at Florida.
1: It's almost all blue. What's up, Rick? Governor DeSantis? What's up, Ron?
8: Yeah.
1: What's up, man? I thought this was freedom-loving Florida. What is up with all the politicians in the state of Florida that aren't doing crap about Flock?
0: Regardless
1: Listen,
0: of your political
1: do
0: affiliation.
1: Something.
0: Let me, what's this?
8: Well, that's because Jay was saying about a cast. So this person, I guess, started talking out about Flock cameras. And
0: they sent him a cease and desist.
8: Correct.
0: Let me send this to them. Send this to and tell them to get a hold of Diaco Law.
1: Write your politician.
0: Specifically, Mr. Flock, get a hold of Jay Diaco, Joseph Diaco, head partner and main owner of Diaco Law. He'd like to have a word with you.
1: What I'd like to say is for everyone listening to this, write your senator, write your congressperson, write your local, your county
0: your
1: commissioner.
0: Governor.
1: You want to know the people that allow this crap? It's the same people that are running with the Democrat Socialist Society. That is who's running this country. And it's this kind of crap that they don't believe you have a right to, like, freedom. They don't even have ownership of property, let alone freedom of movement, a right to own a gun, a right to defend yourself. This is
0: a right to get an abortion.
1: Horseshiz.
16: I have received a cease and desist camera. Then I will get pursued with legal action. And I can't make any more false or fake news posts pertaining to Peter Holder's either. Guys, I told you to not.
1: He's also recommending that you deface the cameras
0: by covering them,
1: which we're not saying that.
0: No.
1: What I'm saying is contact your local government, your state government, your federal government. As citizens of the United States of a democracy, we should demand better than this.
0: Look at that.
1: This is horseshiz.
0: Look at that.
1: Ron DeSantis, where are you? Where are you, Trump? Where are you, conservatives?
0: Look at that.
1: In the whole nation.
0: Where are you?
1: Do something about this.
0: Even my boys up in
1: 2 years, it went from no cameras to 88,000? Come on.
0: Even my boys up in Indiana, let me look at that.
8: Oh, yeah. Wow. What state? What city is that?
1: ACLU.
0: I think this is terrible.
1: NAACP. Where are you people? Do you see where these cameras are?
0: Indianapolis.
1: Look where they are.
0: Yeah. You know where they are? They're in the African American communities is where they are.
8: $300 million is what they've made.
0: Look at Chicago.
1: Jesus.
0: Look at Chicago. Look at Minneapolis.
1: Does anyone else get as angry as me about this?
0: Look at Detroit. Look at Cleveland. Look at New York City.
1: Go to D.C. I bet it's completely covered.
0: Oh, yeah. Right here. If you look at D.C. Right here. Boom.
1: Yeah.
0: Completely covered. It's almost, isn't it? I mean, Jay, is it kind of racial profiling a little bit?
1: If I'm just looking at it initially, I would say that I would be suspicious and would want to investigate where they're placed and what's the purpose of where they're placed, because it certainly does look like it has that type of a tone to it.
0: Yeah, Phil does. So when we return, another ICE shooting, which may not necessarily be an unwarranted shooting. Seems like the people that the ICE are trying to track down are really, really, you know, a little bit more apt to make a cop have to shoot them. I believe in ICE. I think that we need to continue ICE operations. I think the problems if we have these sanctuary cities and all the bad guys flock to these sanctuary cities, and you got guys like, you know, mayors like Brandon Johnson that, you know, have basically given their police officers, you know, various directives to not incarcerate or hold and to, you know, people of illegal immigration status out. And then these illegal immigrants are going out and killing people, slashing girls that are on Charlotte Transit buses' throats. You know, the girl, the girl in Chicago that got shot in Grant Park. Like, it's a problem. And you know, the more that these ICE, these bad guys, now there's a lot of great illegal immigrants that, you know, there's probably 90%, 95% of illegal immigrants, they work that job that a white guy or a black guy won't work. You know, they're just unbelievable hard workers. They abide by the law. And those are the poor people that have been shipped out and not given a second chance. And then all the thugs, they're given a pass. And that's the problem in itself. We'll get that next.
17: 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Wow. 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
2: 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Everybody wants to talk to Jay, the lawyer, about this Flock camera situation. Hello, go ahead. You're on the air.
3: Good morning, Bubba. It's NorCal Mark.
2: What's up, bud?
3: Hey, I'm just calling to see if what are the legal parameters if I start ripping the Flock cameras down in my neighborhood?
4: You'll be convicted for destruction of property.
2: Yeah.
4: So, unfortunately, that's one of those things. That's why this guy's in trouble, saying just put a sticker over the camera, it can get you in trouble.
2: Yeah. Here's what I would do is I'd wear like a mask and have no identifying markers on myself at all and walk there and take a baseball bat to it. Make believe, of course. And then, if you're going to do something, just try to be a little bit smart about it.
4: Except they're going to be cameras that got you on the way in and out. Good luck. Good luck doing that.
2: Unless you airdrop yourself. Yeah. Unless you parachute in, they're not going to get you. I mean, you're
3: done. What about if we get all the Bubba Army to pick a day in like a year from now? We all pick one camera.
4: No call to action for the Army.
2: No. We're not. In fact, the Bubba Army is completely opposite with lawyer in hand, as I have counsel here.
4: It's a fan group.
2: Hey, it's Bubba the Love Sponge, and we're not encouraging you to touch anybody's property, especially the Flock camera deal. Nope. Do not touch their property. It's private. They own it. We don't. Just be mindful of where they are, period.
4: But you can certainly write, email, show up at your local county.
2: That's how you get something done.
4: You find out where it's done, why it's being done. I'm seeing articles where local homeowners associations are just doing it because they are allowed to do it. That's a little different than public streets.
2: That's the way you do it.
4: There's all kinds of class actions in different states. California has class actions. Virginia, they've tried to test the legality of the Fourth Amendment violation. And even there, they said, not yet, but it's very close. And so I think, in my opinion, in my legal opinion, it violates your Fourth Amendment when they maintain the make, model, last visit, number of times you've been somewhere in 30 days, identifying characteristics of your vehicle like roof racks, bumper stickers, license plate surrounds. That is a violation of my First Amendment right. And by the way, Fourth Amendment rights. And then by the way, what if someone else is driving my car? It doesn't prove anything. Doesn't prove I went anywhere.
2: Somebody just made a comment on chat saying you need to get a Vogue phone number. They have Ask Gary. We need Ask Jay.
5: There you go.
2: 800 Ask Jay. Or see, you need to have an Ask Jay gimmick.
4: I like it.
2: I'm just saying. Me too. I do too. Hello.
6: Hey, Bubba.
2: Yes, sir.
6: Hey, I just talked to Lemmy a couple minutes ago. You ought to Google Plymouth, Minnesota traffic camera mishap.
2: I love you to death, my friend, but I know you got me on speaker, and I hate that. The quality is so—it's so hard to hear.
6: Is that any better?
2: Yeah, yeah, it's a lot
4: always
2: better.
4: Yeah.
6: Sorry about that. There was a Flock camera mishap. They called it a license plate reader camera in Plymouth, Minnesota, here a couple days ago. They registered a Range Rover that was stolen, and it wasn't. And it was just a husband and wife on his way to doing whatever, and they surrounded him at gunpoint and pulled him out of the vehicle. Didn't pull him out; he came out of the vehicle. But
2: let me look at the Plymouth Minute. Okay, I got the story. Thank you for the heads up, buddy. I'll definitely look into it.
4: Looks like the ACLU's on it too.
2: Good. Then
5: looks like they got over.
2: They're powerful, aren't they, Jay? I mean, they are used to be. Very powerful.
5: 520,000 so far lobbying.
2: Hello,
5: politicians.
2: You're on the air. Go ahead.
5: So good luck.
7: Hey, Bubba, how's it going, man?
2: Good, sir. Go ahead, bud.
7: These Flock cameras, that's how they're busting all the drug traffickers on the highways, too. They literally have a company that has an algorithm that police stations subscribe to that when they're in their territory, they pick suspicious vehicles, suspicious quick trips.
2: So now they got software that's handing them off to the local municipality or the cops, saying, okay, listen, you got a suspicious black Tahoe that's traveled from Phoenix, Arizona, now approaching I-10 in Florida.
4: Wow.
2: Meanwhile, it could be just a guy that lives in Jacksonville that visited his grandma in Phoenix.
4: Right.
7: And just went home the same day.
2: Right. Well, I don't know if we went home
7: here's
2: the same
7: how they
2: day.
7: Get but you too. They pull you, here's how they get you, too. They pull you over for following too close or not proper lane change or something super simple, and they pull you out with the dog and they get you.
2: Yeah. Yeah. Man, thank you for your insight.
4: That's crazy. Not surprising, but absolutely crazy. Our personal freedoms are going to the wayside with the advent of these little things we have in our hand called cell phones.
2: Yeah.
4: And that is what Big Brother is. And when people stop paying attention to their privacies in the interest of convenience, and my family's guilty of it. Drives me crazy. My wife is so private, but everything with her phone is for the convenience stuff. So everything tracks her.
2: Yeah.
4: And she doesn't care. I care. Nothing tracks me on my phone, and yet it still does.
2: Hello, obviously. You're on the air. Go ahead.
8: Hey, guys. How you doing this morning? Real quick about them flock cameras. Is it a crime if I'm driving down I-94 or I-95 and I physically write down everybody's license plate and the make model that I'm driving with, and then I take a video of that, and then I email it to the police and say, guys, this is the traffic I saw this morning. Is that a crime?
2: I don't necessarily think it's a crime.
4: I think it's systemic.
8: I'm totally against it, by the way. Against what they're doing with the flock cameras.
4: Well, see, they're doing it with
8: a
4: private camera.
8: You have no right to privacy in public.
4: Well, see,
8: you have no right to privacy in public.
2: All
8: right,
2: be quiet. Jay's trying to answer you, dumbass.
4: So,
2: Jesus.
4: You know, we don't have a right to privacy in public, but we do have a right to the government not maintaining information that would normally otherwise be private, like our travel habits. And if the only way they can get your travel habits is by having a private company like Flock track your car in a way which would require a search warrant. That would normally require a search warrant for me to track you and your car, even if it's in public area. I can't just go put a tracker up under your bumper. I can't just go follow you. You have to get a search warrant from a judge with probable cause.
2: This is a workaround that. Is what it is.
4: This is now a private company are they technically doing anything illegally? Well, the federal government couldn't do it. The local government couldn't do it. You can't store people's information like this. And so it's the storage of the information. Remember found out, like, they had these data centers that keep all of our communications, and people are like, oh, no, that's not true. Yeah, it is. And it's a violation of our Fourth Amendment right.
2: Well,
4: and the federal government does it without regard. They don't care.
2: It not only is it the gathering of the information, but it's the algorithm or the software that potentially will then turn that data, group it all together, and hand deliver it to an agency.
4: Right. Make it actionable.
2: Right. Hello. Go ahead. You're on the air.
9: Hey, Bubba. You don't have protection anymore, do you?
2: No, I don't. But, you know.
9: Okay, I just didn't know if you did.
2: Fred from Detroit.
9: Okay. Well, I work for a major billboard company, and we use, so for the billboards that we sell, there's like where you have impression numbers. So they give you impression numbers per week as people travel to go down a certain route or whatnot. And then so we have a company that basically does the – I don't know if they use Flock, but they use a whole bunch of geofencing technology with not only cameras to denote how many cars go down a specific road, but then they also geotrack it through what's on your cell phone.
2: And I was getting ready to say, if you weren't going to bring up the camera aspect of just, you know, counting the cars, I bet you they have a cell phone reader as to how many cell phones are going by that particular billboard. And maybe you might be able to tell me yes or no. Again, you're Fred from Detroit. Is your company privy, or the company that collects the data privy to potentially what that cell phone may be listening to?
9: Yes. Yes.
4: Wow. And is it possible?
9: We track by demographics, by profession, like all there's, it's crazy. When I first heard about it, I was sort of freaked out about it because I'm like, how do they get this data? Where do they get it from? And the amount of information they have, and that we can basically really delve, do a deep dive into persons.
2: So with regards, you guys can go to, you know, let's say Fox 13, which is the television station here in Tampa, and they want to buy some Fox 13, you know, 6 o'clock news, billboards. And so your company can tell them not only how many just really, really vaguely impressions, meaning how many vehicles travel by there on a day and the hours that it's most traveled. But then they're saying that they have data that say, okay, within the, 100,000 people that travel through here, 62% are male. The demographics are this, between 25 and 72. And then if their cell phone would it be happen to, streaming, Spotify, Apple, Florida Man Radio, Bubba Army HQ, does your company even get that information as to what people are listening to?
9: I'm not sure what people are listening to, but we do a deep dive into all sorts of demographics. And so, you're 100%.
2: Yeah.
9: Accurate.
4: Do you guys sell real estate to the companies like Flock, because you have these billboards all over the place? Do you guys like sell the real estate to Flock or other companies where now they can use that billboard to put a camera?
2: Right.
9: Now that I don't know about. I'm not privy to that information.
2: But think about this. Let's say you're the CEO of your particular billboard company, and they have already established a tower because billboards are very industrial built. They have to be built according to wind code and hurricane code.
4: And they're on thoroughfares.
2: Exactly. And so, maybe just putting a little 5 foot extra tall tower on top of that billboard or, behind that bill, whatever, would be, and think about the amount of money you could charge, the people that want that placement on that billboard, because like Jay said, it's a major intersection. It's a major thoroughfare. So, the billboard company could be double dipping in the fact that not only are we going to sell you billboard space, but we're going to rent out our infrastructure to various, camera manufacturers to be able to, the Frock camera type deal.
4: It looks like there was actually a Supreme Court ruling this July 10th, this month.
2: So hold on, 4 days ago.
4: Yes, this it said, Supreme Court ruling could be bad news for Flock, but won't stop mass surveillance. And it goes through and it says, the Supreme Court ruled in a landmark digital privacy case that could put the wind in the sails of local organizations challenging police deployment of automatic license plate readers. However, those organizations in large cities and small still face both powerful industry and police departments determining to outfit their forces with these latest cameras. The Supreme Court ruled on June 29th that the so-called geofence requests issued by police departments to big tech companies for data from cell phones located within a certain geographical boundary at a specific time cone are considered, quote, a search, end quote, under the Fourth Amendment. In other words, cops are supposed to get a warrant from a judge before demanding that a cell phone company or any company turn over the location data attached to any of its users who happen to be present near the scene of a crime, or, as this would be, any alleged Flock camera.
5: Well, good news, too, is that Flock came out with a drone that they're now selling to the cities.
2: Oh, nice, nice.
4: Now they could do it anywhere.
2: So, buddy, thank you for the insight on the billboard companies. I find the billboard companies fascinating, especially now that billboards don't have to just be the same message. They have like a every 30-second rotation, and you can, instead of selling one billboard, you can put six different clients on a rotator gimmick.
9: And that's what we do, and we even have it down to a science where, like, say you got a restaurant, like you can change your message every hour if you want, and say you got a restaurant that wants to pop up lunch, you can target people for lunch, and then you can change it for dinner. I mean, it's gone way beyond what we used to be with like painting billboards with regular paint.
2: You'd send two guys up there to have to wrap it with the the automatic wrap that the artwork company did. Now let me ask you a question: do clients of that particular billboard, do they have the ability to go in and change the message like through a portal, or do they have to call their rep up?
9: Both. Do both.
2: So they could do it. I mean, you would want them to probably have some kind of checks and balances so that that they're within regulatory, like they couldn't put any obscenity up there,
9: Right, right.
2: Yeah.
9: Yeah.
2: I mean, thank you for your insight. I appreciate you, bud.
9: But, bye.
4: Whew. That's a whole issue. I didn't even realize that, you
2: think
4: know,
2: about this, Jay. You're right.
4: Signs are tracking us.
2: Yes, think about this, Jay. You're right. They already have the infrastructure of the billboard built within, you know. Listen, and here's the thing. When companies put up billboards, they have to comply with hurricane code wind code and you know, all
4: it's
2: types.
4: Expensive real estate.
2: Oh, it's very, very. And so you jump through all those hoops, you might as well throw some cameras up there, right, Jay, to recoup some of your money on the infrastructure.
4: Well, think about like the old radio towers. When cell phones came in, they started renting spaces off of radio towers, and that's what they do. So, yeah, I could see that happening with this as well.
2: Macho Man, on radio towers, didn't the cell phone industry, I wouldn't say save the radio towers, but that was a huge windfall to operators that own their own towers. They would just absolutely clean up with the cell phone industry, didn't they?
10: It helped them with the financial aspects of it. Yeah
2: absolutely. Hello, go ahead.
11: Yeah, I don't know if y'all had this down in Tampa, but up here in Panama City, they created an ordinance where you cannot have nothing impeding your license plate to where the cameras cannot read it all the way down to a license plate frame. They will pull you over and write you a ticket for it.
2: Yeah, if you even have like a Florida Gators or a Florida State Seminole and that plastic little frame that you bought for $10 at the gift shop, it does not impede your decal. It doesn't impede anything that a cop would need to read your license plate, meaning like your decal or your month expired, but just having a decorative plate that doesn't really impede on anything that they need to read, they've made that now illegal in various municipalities because that, I guess, mess ups the camera.
4: Yep. They had a new law that went into effect this year.
2: 101.1 Panama City.
4: And it's state of Florida. And, you know, they have these things that you can put over your license plate that is like a screensaver where you can't see your next door, you know, person on a plane next to you.
2: Because that's illegal, too.
4: That's illegal to put over your license plate to avoid.
2: I did see something that they're using in Europe, and it could be not true. Like, it could be, you know, not true. But it was like an aerosol, Jay.
4: Yeah, there's a spray.
2: Yeah, there's a spray. It was like an aerosol, and it's invisible. It's an invisible aerosol that you spray your license plate with, and it just adds some little coating, so like a reflective coating that it can't get picked up by camera, but it's naked to the human eye.
4: Yeah, but the way the law is written in Florida, it would include that as well.
5: Yeah, you would get you'd get in trouble.
2: But how can a cop prove that you had that aerosol on there?
4: No, I guess they got to perform an investigation and find out what vehicle it is it's going through without a license plate reader, but then they can just go to the flock cameras and find you.
2: Yeah, and be like, hey, man, so now, Jay, it'd be like, okay,
4: you can't get him at the toll booth, so let's get him with the flock cameras.
5: So it looks like, cities are putting in contracts. City of St. Pete has a 5-year, $800,000 flock contract where they're getting these drones and cameras.
2: We're gonna have to talk to Charlie about that.
5: Oh, I sent you a better one. The second one I sent. The Flock Alpha.
4: See, I'm not okay with this,
2: I'm
4: man.
2: Not
4: this
2: either.
4: Is crazy, everybody.
2: And Jay, see, Jay, you need to do this show more because you can get more mad about stuff now.
4: God.
2: Hold on here. Introducing Flock Alpha, the fastest DFR drone. By the way, it was good to get a call to Panama City today.
4: Yeah,
2: Florida Man Radio, 101.1, Panama City. Gonna go 60 miles an hour. Get range and endurance, 2 miles. Oh. The new standard for connectivity. Now, would they be like using these for like, let's say, a concert at Raymond James, or like if the World Series would make it to the Trop, or any large gatherings of people, and that they, you know, might not want to put a full blown affixed permanent camera, so they put these drones up just to straight, you know, regulate a certain area.
5: Yeah, but they're also showing that, and then this video will show you it literally just goes and tracks your cars too.
4: It's unbelievable.
2: 15 antennas. One parachute. for that redneck that's going to shoot it out of the sky. Yeah. The most powerful camera ever built for DFR. Bet you Ty J would know about all this.
5: Oh, yeah.
2: Read license plates from up to 2,000 feet away.
5: Oh, boy.
4: DFR stands for Drone as First Responder.
5: See, Bubba, I can just pick where you're at.
2: So you just a guy, a cop or a municipality or anybody for that matter could just go to the Walmart or even during a Bucks game.
4: Yep.
2: And just read every license plate that's in the parking lot.
5: Yeah, it says that I could throw up a drone if you go to a Bucks game and you can have it to read every single license plate in the parking lot.
4: From how high? 2,000 feet.
5: So you won't see it.
2: So yeah, you won't see it. The only thing that's going to save you on for the Bucks is that's a no-fly zone because it's so close to the airport. But they'd probably get a permit, were they not, Jay? I mean,
5: they
2: sure.
5: They got drones. You see sometimes they actually have drones going around.
2: Well, that's Fox and all those guys, but they have to get permits.

0: So what's it go up, Lemmy? It goes up and reads it all and then comes back to the docking station and then probably gives...
1: It gives it out while it's flying over. That's just so for charging.
0: So it's doing real-time reading.
1: Correct.
0: Okay. Yep. This is just to recharge itself.
1: Yes.
0: Oh, so it comes in, gets a new battery.
1: It goes
0: and
1: out.
0: And then goes back out.
1: Yep. No, boy.
0: Wow.
1: And those are going to be in St. Pete here soon.
0: You said St. Pete just signed an $800 million.
1: Well, yeah, they have a 5-year, $800,000 contract that they added 25 cameras. Now they're going to 50.
0: And here's the story in Plymouth, Minnesota before we go to words. I'm way late.
2: Can you come out to me, please?
3: Here.
2: Yes. Okay, is this your car?
3: It's complicated. Can I explain it?
2: You can explain it, yes.
3: I review cars for a living. I fly around the world and review cars. I have a different car every single week.
2: The reason you have four cabs here because your license plate is registered as stolen license plates in our system.
3: Are you serious?
4: That's why Flock has been reading it, because it's popping up as a stolen plate. Okay.
3: Got it. So this was picked up somewhere by Flock. The cameras that read my license plate now twice in the last couple of days. Mm-hmm. And it picked up and flagged it for the cops. You guys have been searching for this car.
2: Mm-hmm.
3: Unreal.
2: Can you come out to me, please?
5: Oh, God.
2: Yes.
0: It says, newly released body cam footage shows a car reviewer doing a test drive in Minnesota was swarmed by Plymouth, Minnesota cops. The confusion coming after a Flock camera marked the Range Rover he was driving as stolen. The technology continues to generate debate over public safety, privacy, and how license plate reader data is collected and used.
1: And it looks like it wasn't stolen. It Flock messed up.
6: Right.
0: Yeah. But when Flock messes up, that doesn't make it any less, cumbersome of having to navigate your way through being pulled over on the side of the road and maybe jailed.
6: Well,
0: right?
6: Your Fourth Amendment rights have been violated. You're now search and seizure. You've now been held against your will, all because a computer system got something wrong.
0: Right. And the guy that we heard from Flock just said, oh, well, that's the local municipality's problems, not ours.
6: Right.
7: He's not part of the solution. He's part of the problem. It's Bubba the Love.
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0: Steph towing us in a flatbed, and they'll put your car on the back of a flatbed, take you home, and unload your car. Nothing's worse than you got a really nice car. Well, probably the only person that would know that would be in this room would be Jay. He's got one of his really badass cars. He feels like maybe he drank a little too much. Although Jay's usually there's a lot of make believe stuff in this particular story. One of which Jay's never going to be gorted out of his mind where he can't drive home. That's misbelief number one. But let's just say Jay went out, had three too many of his tequilas, and felt as if he probably called pity, come get him. But anyway, make a long story short, you could call Steps Towing, Jay, have them load it right on up there.
1: Now I know that. I would call Steps.
0: And yeah, so they offer that service as well. Todd Steps, I've been a friend of Todd Steps for I don't know how long, since his dad was alive. What a great towing place. They're part of NASCAR. You'll be watching a NASCAR race, and you'll see a Steps Towing truck.
2: Yes.
0: Hauling in the wrecked car. Love you, Steps Towing. 10% off if you tell them when you call dispatch, Bubba Army. They know to give you 10% off right there. Steps Towing, love you guys. Thank you for all that you do. You've been with us for so long. You're so great. Another ICE shooting yesterday. Was it in Maine?
2: This one was, yes. This was Maine.
0: Now, I'm not going to preliminarily give you my opinion until I break this down a little bit as to whether it's justified or not. Seems like we haven't had an ICE shooting in a while.
2: Oh, there was one a couple days ago in Houston.
0: Oh, I guess we've become immune to them somewhat.
2: Well, it's when, they're
0: it's
2: not
0: when what?
2: When they're
0: just
2: shot.
0: Spit it out, Lemmy.
2: When they
0: Don't
2: shoot the right person.
0: Oh, so
2: when it's not the ICE's fault, they don't want to cover it.
0: Mm.
3: We begin tonight with breaking news here. A man shot and killed by ICE, his car at one point going in circles in the street.
0: So you're saying the media picks and chooses when we get our ICE coverage?
2: Yes.
0: Okay.
3: After he'd been shot, gunshots rattling the neighborhood in Maine. Tonight, authorities say the man was on his way to work when he was shot and killed by ICE agents in Biddeford, Maine. His body seen laying in the street. Multiple gunshots echoing through that neighborhood, his car driving in those slow circles until an officer was able to stop it. A photo showing the windshield of the car riddled with bullets.
0: I mean, is it going to break down what he did wrong?
2: It should, yeah.
1: They didn't even call him an illegal immigrant. Man shot in Maine.
3: The agents involved were wearing body cameras tonight. Why one of the agents says he opened fire. Protesters now demanding answers. And late today, Maine Senator Angus King says Homeland Security has told him that the man who was shot and killed was not the target of their operation. Pierre Thomas.
0: Oh, this is going to be an absolute crap show.
1: It's David Muir. You know it's going to be.
0: Oh, well, I don't know how it's going to be, but it just seems they're already setting us up for it. It's going to be horrible.
3: Getting us off tonight.
4: Tonight, growing outrage after ICE agents apparently shot and killed someone who was not the target they were pursuing.
0: Well, now, hold on. That looks good in headlines. It wasn't necessarily the person they were pursuing. But if whether it's me or Jay or his wife or Erica or Lummy or Ashley, we may not be the target of who the cops necessarily are looking for, but if our actions, once they're trying to make initial contact with us, are ones of aggression or trying to run them over or fleeing or going the wrong way down a road or something like that, even though we were not the initial target, when they tried to make a contact with us, our actions warranted lethal power. Then there's a fine line there.
1: Like fleeing the scene with a vehicle.
0: Like normal people that aren't necessarily here illegally can do stuff that would make the cops shoot you.
1: How do you think they'd like it if I did that in like one of my cars? If I just tried to bully past them,
0: they couldn't catch you.
1: They'd
0: have to put the helicopter up to get you, Jay.
4: The second time in less than a week. The latest shooting just after 7 a.m. this morning in Biddeford, Maine. Video shows first responders surrounding a man who lay motionless in the street. Moments earlier, home cameras capturing the sound of 5 gunshots. Video circulating online shows the man white Kia after the shooting, slowly moving in a circle as an officer runs and tries to open the driver's door. Daniel Boucher says he saw agents pull the driver out.
5: Put him on the ground, and I heard the young man say, "I tried to stop, clearly heard him say that. I tried to stop or I tried to pull over.
4: Boucher says one.
0: This could be bad. I mean, so far it ain't looking so good for ICE. I mean, right? They're positioning it like this guy's innocent.
4: This agent claimed the man tried to run him over.
5: I could no longer see any movement, which meant that he had expired. His head was bloodied. His face was bloodied. It was awful.
0: I need to see more. Like, all we see is his car going in circles after they already smoked him. I need to see him lunging at somebody or something to be able. No,
2: I guess his car was he took off in his car.
0: So he fled. He
6: fled the scene.
1: He tried to flee the scene.
0: Right. He tried to elude police.
2: Yes.
5: I mean, really, really.
0: Does that warrant having to get shot though?
5: Really bad.
4: The car's windshield was riddled with bullet holes.
1: I guess depending how erratic the vehicle's driving. I mean,
0: and if he's trying to run a cop over, right?
7: Well, he did, but he didn't deserve to be executed in the street.
4: Maine Senator Angus King revealing today the man killed was not the target of the operation, but that DHS claims he weaponized his vehicle.
8: And the question is...
0: When they say that means you're using your vehicle to try to run over somebody. Now, I'd like to see that footage so I could make my own determination as to whether I think it was that.
8: What did he do with his vehicle? Were officers threatened? Were the threats rising to the level?
0: Can I ask you a question?
2: Yes, sir.
0: What are these?
2: What the?
0: What?
2: Yeah, what
0: it
2: is?
0: It looks like a ladder that maybe goes up to a fire escape, but like, are these like wood
1: elk? Charred hogs or pigs or?
0: Wood elk dolls or like what?
2: Yeah, that's.
0: Those people up in Maine, man, look. The governor's backdrop, the most important person in the entire state, his backdrop looks like he's got, I don't even know what it is.
8: Level that justified deadly force.
4: King says he was told none of the agents involved were wearing body cameras. DHS says they're still rolling them out to ICE agents across the country. Local immigration advocates are now demanding answers, saying the 26-year-old man from Colombia was authorized to work in the U.S. and was on his way to a job to support his family.
1: 26-year-old.
4: The shooting comes just...
0: I think this is this the guy right here?
2: Yes.
4: 6 days after an ICE agent in Houston killed an undocumented immigrant from Mexico.
1: That's the other guy.
4: DHS later saying Lorenzo Salgado Ajarujo was not the man ICE was looking for.
9: David, these shootings come as ICE is stepping up enforcement, aiming to make 2,000 arrests per day.
2: A witness said that the guy was using his car to.
0: So this might be the only thing that we actually have.
2: I'm looking for a video.
10: I was driving through the intersection at Hill Street and Pool Street, and as I was approaching, you could see flashing blue lights. And then as I got closer, they were unmarked, so I assumed they were ICE. And then you could see them with their green vests and stuff, and it said police, ICE. And so as I actually was going through the intersection, I heard yelling. So I know I'm supposed to be paying attention, but I heard yelling off to my... So I looked, and I was watching, and the ICE agent was yelling and drew his weapon. And he kept yelling and yelling and warning the person driving, which is when the car was put into drive and was trying to hit the ICE officer. And he fired, I would say, probably 4 shots at him. And then by that time, I was also...
0: That's
1: an eyewitness.
0: Well, I'm saying we don't have the other side of this, so this is all we have to go by. If this is what really happened... then it's justified.
1: Why didn't David Muir even talk about the other side of the argument? Is there's an eyewitness that says this?
0: Why didn't David Muir play this piece of audio? Why did he obviously was privy to this, and this shows both sides.
1: De-escalate.
0: Then pick your side, but you got to see them both
10: through the intersection. So I just heard the popping, but I did see him draw his gun at the windshield, and then. The car, you could see the car in the rolling down the street afterwards.
0: Hi, you're on the air quickly.
11: Bubba, good morning.
0: Hi.
11: Hey, bring the train horn back, please.
0: All right, so what
11: else? Another little one. It's not rugged enough. That's it, bro.
0: All right, thanks. Appreciate it. I'm not bringing the big one back. That means I have to have a compressor above me. And so if after I hit it, you know, four or five times and the pressure runs down, then we're going to be on the air. You're going to hear.
1: How's Gene's work?
0: Gene's is fine. You want to try it? Is it over there?
1: May I try it?
0: Sure, absolutely. It's really good. It's really good.
1: You want it over there?
0: No, I would keep it right here. Tell Diaco he's the only guy that can touch my horn.
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1: Attention, attention, people of Earth. A big fat blip on corporate's radar screen. This is the Bubba the Love Sponge Show.
0: So, this is in my own backyard where I grew up, Fort Wayne, Indiana. And I'm under the understanding that in order for them to trespass you, they have to have some type of complaint and then issue you a trespassing warrant paperwork, that it's just not verbal. More police threatening to arrest Christians on public property. Fort Wayne, Indiana. Indiana officer threatens to arrest a Christian for trying to enter a free Arab fest being held in the public park. Now, this is a public park maintained by, you know, paid for by taxpayers and maintained, you know, by the probably Fort Wayne Parks Department. Now, the Arab gathering could have rented, you know, a couple shelters or picnic tables and things like that. And, you know, maybe have, you know, if you're not an Arab and you're a Christian, we don't want you in this area. But I don't think that that can stop you from enjoying the rest of the park. And so
2: no, not for a public park. They absolutely cannot, Bubba. You're right.
0: Right. So, you know, they can, and especially if, now, if you're being disruptive and climbing trees and, you know, being, yeah, they can kick you out of the

0: until you violate that trespass, you've done nothing wrong.
1: But
0: meaning,
1: they
0: can't come and just pick you up or arrest you at your home unless you have violated a written trespass warrant.
1: For true, that's for sure. But you also, they cannot give you a trespass warrant for exercising your freedom of speech. We talk about the proverbial public square. This is the public square.
0: Right.
1: And so it
0: now,
1: doesn't matter who rented the public square.
0: As long as you're a safe distance away from their gathering and not being disruptive, you can be near their gathering.
1: You can be disruptive. Remember the lady that used to sit outside Project Pink, veterans' funerals with the microphone,
0: yes,
1: and all
0: Shirley
1: the people?
0: Shirley Phelps.
1: Yeah. It's called First Amendment right. And so, sorry if there's some sort of a public event going on. There's a female here, Caitlin Bennett, that does it a lot in Pasco and in Lakeland. And she'll go to a public event and just start asking questions. And then they'll trespass her. It's a clear violation of your First Amendment right.
2: Writing.
1: What this person's doing.
2: If you're going to trespass me under law, by law, I would like that in writing.
3: By law, no. We do not have to provide that in writing.
0: Oh, man, I tell you one thing. This officer does not know the law.
1: Nope.
2: Are you sure?
3: Yes.
2: Are you absolutely sure? I would like it in writing.
3: I'm not giving it to.
2: I would like a supervisor. Sir.
0: And so here's a guy. He's like, hey, I accept the trespass. Okay, but can you give me documentation that I'm being trespassed, or it's just my word against your word at this point?
3: The supervisor is not going to come.
2: I would like a supervisor.
3: The supervisor is not going
2: to
3: come.
2: The supervisor will come, or I'll walk over to the Calhoun and I'll talk to the supervisor, one of the two. But I will stand right here then. Am I being ordered out by threat of arrest?
3: Yes.
2: Under threat of arrest if I don't leave, right?
3: Yes.
2: Okay.
3: Have a good day.
0: What a dumb bitch who doesn't know the law.
1: You know, when you go to the courthouse, Bubba,
2: I thank you,
1: and you see people out front and they have, you know, the biblical references, and there's
0: sure.
1: a dude selling, you know, palm fronds in the shape of a hat and of a cross, and there's someone that tells you, you know, believe in God or you're going to hell. That's the First Amendment.
0: Yeah.
2: The city's not going to thank you, but I thank you. I'll wait for a supervisor. You're refusing to call a supervisor? Okay.
4: Welcome.
2: Violating your own policy.
4: Right here.
2: It is part of department policy. Yes, ma'am. Yes. You're screwing up, young lady. You're screwing up. All right, guys. I just got trespassed off this public park because I refused to put down my camera. They're violating my First Amendment right.
0: And at this point, Jay, he wasn't even there being disruptive. He's just taping the event.
1: And being disruptive, you asking questions is not being disruptive. That's what they would call disruptive.
0: Right.
1: But yes, he's just videoing
0: right.
1: an event.
0: Right.
2: All because of Arab Fest.
0: And here's Arab Fest. And here's the thing. So the cops want him gone because the people that are organizing this event want him gone. Okay,
1: right.
0: that's fine. Okay, I got it. But you need to give me documentation that what I've done wrong so that I have document, so that you just can't roll up on me and said, oh, we already trespassed you because according to this officer's testimony. No. We have to have this on file in order to violate a trespass, you have to have one in hand.
2: They didn't feel comfortable with a Christian coming to Arab Fest.
4: That's great. So now I'm a
3: Christian. I guarantee you
2: there's a ton of Christians. That's it. I have it all on video, and guess what? The whole world's going to see it. And then I'm going to sue the city. You have qualified immunity. The city doesn't. They have a permit. They're not renting the property. There's a difference. And you're violating the First Amendment. I'm letting you know now you're in violation of the First Amendment.
0: Oh, here comes Barney. See what Barney's going to do.
2: Of the United States Constitution.
0: I think he just wants to leave. He wants to know where the snow cone place is.
2: As well as the Indiana State Constitution. I will fight to get your qualified immunity removed. And I guarantee, if nothing else, you will get a couple warnings in your file for sure for violation of about policy.
0: Oh, here comes the cop. Thinks she's getting mad.
2: What's that? Why would I do that? Huh? No. You don't understand how that works. You have to give me a trespass warning.
3: Yeah, I told you that earlier.
2: And I stepped out.
3: Mm-hmm. So you came back. And then
2: no, I did not come back. I'm right here.
3: You came back in. That's
2: when we told you. You didn't trespass me until right there.
0: Man, this bitch is absolutely.

0: absolutely not, has no idea of the law, and is apt. And Jay, to me, it looks like there's a gate here, he's on the other side of the gate.
1: Yep, and that's a public park, I assume.
0: Yes.
2: Well, I sent you with the Fort Wayne Police Department. They addressed the video.
0: I hope to God that they took the... They're taking the officer's side.
2: Yes.
1: That's going to be a problem.
0: Fort Wayne Police Department addresses viral video of Arab Fest. The Fort Wayne Police Department on Wednesday said an officer followed policy when ordering a person to leave Arab Fest at Headwaters Park, which is shown in a viral video on social media. Police released the information to provide context for the video that showed only a portion of the interaction. A news release said the video shows the person filming being told to leave and the confrontation, which included the person saying they would sue the city for their First Amendment rights being violated. The person also asked whether the officer was threatening arrests if they didn't leave, which the officer confirmed. Arab Fest rented a section of the park for an event Saturday and Sunday and hired off-duty officers shown in the video. The officer asked the man to leave at the request of the event organizers. When a business property representative or event organizer with lawful control over a space directs someone to leave and that person refuses, the matter may become a trespassing situation. Under those circumstances, a person who refuses to leave is subject to arrest. Police also addressed the allegation made in the video that the officer violated department policy by not calling a supervisor when the person requested. The department does not have a policy that requires an officer to call a supervisor solely because a person requests one. Hmm. Whether to request a supervisor is based on the circumstances and remains the officer's discretion. Police say the person's freedom of speech wasn't violated. I don't see it that way.
1: They got to try to sue them, just like this Caitlin Bennett did with Lakeland, and the Attorney General of the state of Florida agreed that when a government employee suppresses political or religious speech in a traditional public forum, it undermines basic constitutional rights we all share. And in this case, they found that Julie Townsend, the director of the Lakeland Downtown Development Authority, shut down a conservative unconstitutionally. And so this is the same exact type of thing. And so they're trying to say... Well, when the vendor asks us to leave, we can. Well, not if they are asking someone to leave for a constitutionally protected right.
0: And so here's the problem.
1: You can't trespass that.
0: I don't think that a cop can verbally tell you to leave and that you're trespassed. I think the police officer has to give you a ticket. A trespassing ticket.
1: For violating a law.
0: Right. Like, you know, that's like saying I get caught speeding, right, Lummy? And a cop comes up to my window and says, I just want to let you know I caught you going 82 and a 55. Okay. So that's the violation. And, you got to give me a documentation that I can't be guilty unless you give me some type of ticket number or some type of paperwork that shows my violation. Otherwise, it's my word against your word. Now, you may have me on radar and you may have me what have you, but unless we have an instrument, some type of instrument that can physically show my violation, then there is no violation, right? I mean, a cop just, okay, I'm trespassing you. Well, you have to put down where I'm being trespassed, what time, what day, who's trespassing me, right? Or because the real act is the violation of trespass, and you can't violate something that you don't have record of,
1: mm-hmm.
0: right? Hey, sir, I told you not to. Guy comes back an hour later, right? The woman says, oh, you violated my what trespassing order? What documentation do you have that I have been trespassed? Now, if she whipped out her ticket book and said, well, right here, 2 hours and 15 minutes ago, ticket number 16854219. Boom, my signature, your signature. You've now violated that warning. And now you're going to be arrested for trespassing. I don't know, what a bunch of sod busters. What a bunch of just and why couldn't a police officer? She sat there with her hands on her lip. She said, listen, sir, you have every right to be here. You have every right to videotape this. I'm going to ask you to be in safe distances, not to be disruptive of these people. And if you stay safely away, a distance that's not disruptive, then you have every right to videotape anything you want in the park. As long as it's, like, not kids. I mean, I guess you can videotape kids, but I would prefer you not.
1: News Channel 8 could walk in the door and videotape it. What's the difference?
0: There's none. So, Lummy, did we bomb? Is this the third night of bombings?
2: Yes, it is.
0: Nice. Third night of bombings. We're not letting up.
2: Nope.
0: I mean, eventually, we're going to wear them down.
3: President Trump tonight.
0: Now, is it me, or does it seem like they show the same footage of the same plane taking off the same aircraft carrier? I don't know. Seems like they have this one file footage.
3: President Trump tonight.
0: Better it's happening so frequently that, you know.
3: Escalating the latest.
0: That's what I like to see right there. Maybe unlike a lot of you people, I like to see us blowing stuff up over there. We're over there. We might as well start doing something. Just idling out there. Those aircraft carriers just idling out there. That's burning up a lot of good fuel. We need to be doing something.
3: Battle with Iran over control of the Strait of Hormuz, ordering a naval blockade of Iranian ports back into effect, and a third consecutive night of airstrikes, according to CENTCOM.
4: We're attacking them tonight. We're taking out all of their capability for anything having to do with the Strait, with the Hormuz Strait. And I think in the end, we will end up just controlling the whole thing.
3: The president today insisting the vital waterway is open and that the U.S. would begin demanding reimbursement at a rate of...
0: Now, here's the deal. Doesn't there come a time where maybe, like, there's not much left? Like... They keep telling us they don't have much left, but we keep finding more stuff to bomb them. Why don't we go all in one night? Instead of making this 5, 6, 7 nights, let's bomb as much as we possibly can tonight, and they have no way of coming back from it.
3: ...of 20% of the value of any ship's cargo to pass through it. Marine traffic data shows shipping through the strait falling by half last week after Iran struck.
0: By the way, Lummy, oil futures last night, did you see?
2: What is it, 78?
0: 80.
2: Oh.
0: It's climbing back up. We're in the 80s now.
3: Two commercial vessels triggering U.S. retaliation.
5: It will become the guardian of the strait. Maybe we'll call it the guardian angel of the strait. And we should be reimbursed for that.
3: The UN agency, which oversees international shipping, saying there is, quote, no legal basis for applying such tolls. Tolls which, when imposed...
0: There's also no legal basis of them trying to put mines in the strait and blow up ships. There's no legal basis of that either.
3: Well, by Iran...
0: I got you. You got me two things I heard you say.
3: On earlier this year, Secretary of State Marco Rubio called, quote, completely illegal.
6: No country is allowed to charge tolls or fees on an international waterway. That's existing international law. That's the way it is.
3: It all comes after a weekend in which the U.S. and Iran traded missile and drone strikes across the region, including the U.S. deploying sea-based one-way attack drones in combat for the first time, destroying a ship and submarine maintenance facility. The tensions sending oil prices surging nearly 10%, as Democrats warn the president has no real plan to end the war.
0: Yeah, he does. He doesn't, but he should. And we can be done with this thing by Friday if he just really cranks it up a little bit. Then what are you going to say when it's over, when we've bombed him and there's nothing left?
7: It's very difficult to see the way out of what has become a kind of a quagmire.
0: He looks like a poor man's Kevin Spacey, does he not?
2: He does.
8: Okay, we're going to switch gears, Gary. I know you're also following some news of a scathing takedown of the president today with a judge throwing out his lawsuit against the IRS. Walk us through what happened.
0: Hold on. Trump's suing the IRS?
2: That's news.
1: For releasing his tax returns.
0: Like, don't they work for you? That would be like one of your junior lawyers completely... doing you dirty, Jay. They work for Diaco Law.
1: Well, they released it during the Biden administration.
0: Oh, okay.
9: Yeah, Tom, this was a federal judge in Florida who ruled that the president's lawsuits against the IRS, which he controls, was brought to, quote, manipulate the judicial process. The judge even suggested sanctioning some of the president's attorneys for bringing this lawsuit at all. Oh. This appears to be the final word in the so-called anti-weaponization fund that came out of that initial settlement. Tom?
0: Whatever. Ridiculous.
2: Well, I got two things. The good news, Iran, I guess, has sent drones, 300 of them, to Cuba.
1: I heard that,
0: too. Oh, really?
2: Yes.
0: Why do they? How do they even have enough drones?
2: They got them from Russia.
0: Oh, they did?
2: Yeah, right there.
0: Now, is this the story?
2: Well, no, there's the story.
0: Iran's, Shahid? Iran Shahid, 136 drones, suicide drone designed to swarm attacks, range, I don't know how many Dan would be able to make that conversion. Not me. I can't do kilometers.
1: That's pretty far. That's, it's like two-thirds, it's probably 1,500 miles, 1,200 miles.
0: 300 Shahids, 90 miles, 30 minutes. Iran's drone war just moved to America's backyard. Implications are staggering. And Jay, I got to tell you, you know, you live in fairly close to SETCOM, mm-hmm. and Dan being basically in his backyard, that's where they're going for. You know that. Classified U.S. intelligence leaks to Axios on May 26th confirmed that Cuba has acquired more than 300 military drones from Iran and Russia since 2023, a range up to 1,000 to 25 kilometers, payload up to 20 kilograms of explosive, and so Guantanamo Bay.
1: That gets us to here. 1,500 kilometers is 932 miles. That gets you a lot of the United States.
0: Is this it right here? Let me.
4: We're looking into it now. We'll figure it out.
0: This is them asking the president whether Cuba has them or not.
2: Yes.
10: There are reports about Iranian drones in Cuba. There are concerns about that. Where does the
0: We're just gonna blow Cuba up next. It's no big deal. It's not a big deal at all. It's gonna be far easier than the stinky Iranians.
10: Relationship with the U.S. stand there? Is military intervention still on the table there?
4: Well, if they do have that, and they might very well have that, we'll take care of it. Marco's just in the other room. And if they do have that, we'll take care of it in short order. We're not going to have a problem. We're not going to allow that to happen. So it could be that they're storing some. We're looking into it now. It could be so, and it maybe isn't. But we'll figure it
0: out. I mean, I like that. I like the answer from Trump, and that is if they got it, we'll take care of it.
2: Well, let's hope they do it quick.
11: Yeah. 1, 2, 3.
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0: Saying hi to the Gooch. I'll be seeing you in December, Gooch. Appreciate you, my friend. So it's been... It seems like it's dying down right now, the Bunny Jelly Roll divorce. There's footage of her making out with a guy named Dylan. Is it Dylan Wolf?
2: Yes.
0: I think he's, I don't know if he's an up-and-coming or an established country star, or I don't know what he is.
2: I believe he's up-and-coming country star.
0: And here's they add insult to injury, is like, they're not officially divorced yet. And Jelly Roll, I guess, has a club in Nashville. And Bunny and this guy last weekend were making out in Jelly Roll's club.
1: What?
0: Yeah.
1: No.
0: Yeah, in Jelly
1: Roll's. That's a whole different level. That's,
0: come on, bitch. Now, she did, initially when they filed for divorce, she did a podcast kind of timelining, kind of going through what they've gone through and various insight into their potential, you know, disillusion. Is it called disillusion of when you get divorced?
1: Disillusion of marriage.
0: Yeah. And so she kind of scratches on a little bit. Well, she's now since taken that podcast down. This is her explaining.
11: All right, so I guess we're all gathered here today to hear about the divorce podcast. I took it down because I realized I just don't want one of the hardest moments of my life to become a permanent headline.
15: Yeah.
11: I don't want to live in that, you know, like... Mm-hmm. I believe in being transparent with you guys, and that's never, ever.
0: I will tell you, man, she does her makeup beautifully. Yeah. I don't know what she looks like natural, but...
1: Yeah, those tattoos all over her hands ruin them. It's gross.
0: I don't have a problem with a woman having a tattoo as long as they stop it at the wrist bone. And even if it's sleeved, there are some instances where I find a sleeved, in-shape, hot chick... Like, I don't have a problem with it. She can always put a long shirt on. She can always hide it. But when you start getting up to your neck, to the back, and to your hands and your fingers, that's when you lose me. I'm even very liberal enough to say that I don't have a problem with a sleeve in some cases. But when you get to the hands, I don't know. It just seems like only bikers. You know, only bikers should be allowed.
1: That's the way it used to be.
0: Yeah, you should have hand or men that have been in prison.
11: We're going to change, but I also believe that people deserve the space to feel.
0: You got such a beautiful face. You put your makeup on right. You filter it right, and then you got these tatted up hands.
11: Space to heal, to evolve, and to move forward. You know, like that episode.
0: Yeah, and then this chick, there just comes. Like I think. Tattoos should have weight classes with women. And if you're over like 250, you just can't have them.
1: Half blue hair, half black hair, too. Yeah. So you got straight down the part.
0: And I know that I'm being very hypocritical in the fact that I'm well over 250 and I have two little tattoos. So, yes, I realize that I'm being somewhat judgmental, stereotypical, and very hypocritical.
11: Oh, like that episode served a purpose for me at that time. And it was real. It was honest. And it came from exactly where I was emotionally in that moment.
15: Correct.
11: But I'm not in that same place.
0: I think that big fat chick just gets Lummy. She's like the Lummy.
1: She's like Ed McMahon. Yes.
0: Like she's like the Bunny's Lummy.
1: Yeah.
11: Anymore.
0: You're right, Baba. Yeah. Mm.
11: People are like, oh, well, she moved on so fast. And it's like, hold up. I've been mourning the loss of my marriage for at least a year. I had visions of the news breaking, of it happening, mm-hmm. you know? And there is so much behind the scenes that I have not spoken on and that I will never speak on. When people see me out having fun and, you know, just living my best life, I can see where they would be like, wow, they just announced the divorce. But really, you guys have to understand, I have been sitting in purgatory.
0: And I like to go to my husband's club and make out.
1: With other dudes.
0: With other dudes. Now go make out with all the chicks you want. No problem.
1: Just do it in a different place, please.
0: Yeah, exactly. Maybe do it at home. Oh, that's still my house. Sorry.
11: For 2.5.
0: Do it at his place. Oh, he lives in an apartment.
11: Half months in my studio house. Literally, there was times where I was on the floor screaming, crying, because I could not understand what the fuck was going on. There was moments where you guys had to call and get me IVs because I was going to have to go to the hospital because I was not eating. I wasn't drinking.
15: You're malnourished.
11: I couldn't even stand up because I was so...
0: Okay.
1: Oh my God.
0: That'd be like,
1: hey, lady,
0: that'd be
1: like a Jay, lot of people been like, through divorces.
0: They'd be like Jay saying, you know what? My Ferrari, I'm 2,000 miles over on my oil change. You know what?
1: The divorce is really emotional.
0: Yeah.
1: It's really been hard on me going through a divorce. Yeah, you know what? You and 100% of everyone else that went through a divorce.
0: Exactly. Here is more of her talking about how they're dividing the assets and stuff.
1: Can't get out of bed.
17: Bunny XO and Jelly Roll may be ending their marriage. However, their divorce is taking an unexpected turn especially when it comes to real estate. This week, Bunny revealed that the singer is giving her full ownership of their $6 million Tennessee estate as part of their divorce.
0: Let me that one chick that we tried to say might have been part of this. What was her name? Amanda or what? I don't know. Some chick that ended up writing us and flipping out on us when really we were on her. And she wrote a country song about how hypocritical they were. Amanda somebody.
2: I'm looking up her email.
0: And we tried to say, listen, we're on your side. And come on the show and wherever we're incorrect. And having
2: Nicole Arbor.
0: And she's all over this, calling out Bunny and Jelly Roll for being fake Christians and what have you. And we never said otherwise. We were kind of co-signing with her, and then she flipped out on us.
2: Yes.
0: And we're like, well, come on the show and right our wrongs.
17: Man, she even joked that he's taking care of her better during the divorce than he did in the marriage, adding that they are ending on the best possible terms. Furthermore, she revealed that her friends would be moving onto the compound with her. Meanwhile, Jelly Roll still owns a massive Tennessee farm, giving the exes plenty of space for their next chapter. For all the latest on celebrity real estate, make sure to check out Realtor.com.
0: Now, here is the guy that was making out with Bunny. Here's the footage. And it's kind of tough to make out, no pun intended, but you guys can see there's Bunny right there. And I think he's right there. And this is at Jelly Roll's Nashville bar.
2: Sure.
0: And you can
2: he's
0: see
2: the guy
0: him
2: in the hat.
0: You right can here see him kissing. So this is him,
2: yeah.
0: And that's her. Now that we can, our eyes kind of adjust.

0: Is she going to think that that's not going to get back to Jelly Roll or be a big viral sensation or what have you when you're in his bar?
1: I know. Isn't there other bars in Nashville
2: you can just go to? You know, living her best life, Bubba. You know, whenever anyone says they're living their best life, you need to listen to them.
0: Or be leery of them. Now, here's the guy.
2: When do you ever say that, Bubba?
0: Living my best life?
3: Yeah.
0: Never? Because guess what? I've already lived it. That was like circa a long time ago.
4: Hey, Dylan. How are you?
5: How are you?
4: Good. I mean, people have been talking about seeing you and Bunny XL looking pretty cozy. I mean, what's going on between you two?
5: Just had a fun time in Nashville. Love Bunny. She's sick.
2: 15 minutes.
5: She's a great friend. And I said my goodnights to Nashville. That's about it.
4: Okay, so are you guys like dating or just hanging out?
5: No. Bunny's a great friend. She's a great person. And, you know, just had a fun time in Nashville for the 4th.
4: Okay, I mean, so how did you guys end up at Jelly Roll's bar?
0: Yeah, actually, this little paparazzi TMZ chick, she's digging. I like it.
4: Is that to like spite him or?
5: No, never. I didn't. No harm, no foul done. I've got love for the both of them, and that's all. That's all I got.
4: All right. Well, thanks so much.
0: Thanks so much. Now, Jelly Roll Lummy, supposedly he's all not doing so good over this, and he's got like an eating disorder, obviously, like me and Ralphie May and himself. We're fat asses. I got a conscious, if I let myself go, which I have, and I need to get back on my fitness regimen, which, you know, people can say, well, damn, Bubba, I've never really seen you on a fitness regimen except a couple different times when you were in better shape back in the day. So let's not make this about me. I'm not the one saying, well, obviously I'm impulse eating. Look at me. Obviously, you know, I have an eating disorder, but I didn't get, you know, and I did get super skinny at one time. So, you know, I can really feel. And when you are addicted to food and you're fat and you like food and you don't have the metabolism of J.D. Acco, who can literally not gain weight unless he weight trains. But I mean, Jay, you don't have really much of an appetite. See, I genuinely
2: love food. I just eat food to live.
0: Me and Lummy love food.
1: We love food. Yes.
2: Yeah.
0: And it can get away from me fast, real fast. And I do think, Jay, that you probably have you're wired a little bit differently, either your metabolism
2: for
0: or
2: sure.
0: your taste buds or something. Now, see, Dan's the other way. Dan loves food too.
2: He does, and he's got a crazy metabolism because he eats like a horse.
0: Yeah, he does. Well, Dan's off. Just all bets are off when it comes to Dan on every aspect of life.
2: Yeah, nothing makes sense what that guy does.
0: Right. I mean, really. You're like, Dan, you got an IQ of... Dan, you have been tested professionally, and you are in the upper 1% of humanity, but yet you'll buy a $7,000 carbon fiber bike and a $6,000 dog on the internet, buddy.
1: And never get them.
0: I never get them. But you're in the upper 1%. I mean, think about this. Lawyers are probably in the upper 4%. There's a little more lawyers than doctors, I think. You might know more than me, Jay. But to be both, I mean, that has got to be such a rarity to be both. Those are the circles you travel in, Jay. Is it not really rare for a lawyer to also be not a doctorate, like you got your doctorate degree, but a real medical doctor?
2: That's correct. It's approximately 0.8% of the U.S. population holds a professional doctorate degree.
0: Point
2: of M.D. or J.D., not both.
0: Yeah, so that might go to 0.4 if you take...
2: Probably half, at least, way less.
0: I mean, if you take 330 million times 0.00... Well, no, so 1% would be 0.01, right?
1: Yeah.
0: So 0.4% would be 0.00... 04. I don't know. I'm not good with my decibels. I just know Dan is so rare, but you can sell him his own shoes. You can sell him his own. That's what Steve told me one time.
2: It says in Florida, less than 0.1% have 2 degrees.
0: Yeah, but that's just 2 degrees.
2: Yeah.
0: How about the actual degree of lawyer and doctor?
2: It doesn't say, like you said, there's no official demographic from the Florida Bar tracking the exact percentage of attorneys holding both an MD and JD. However, given there are fewer than 500 such dual degree holders nationwide, less than 500 in the nation.
0: Hold on, in the nation?
2: Yeah.
0: In the nation? That's how special Dan is.
2: Wow.
0: My Lord.
2: Tell him.
0: No, but no.
2: Don't let him know
0: you
2: that.
0: You better roll a little differently, buddy, knowing how rarefied air your brother is. My God, less than 500 in the nation. Don't tell him this. Will he be impossible to live with?
2: More impossible.
0: So, yeah. So, let me, I guess.
3: Last 3 or 4 days, and I was feeling myself stress eating. And then what else happened was the addict.
0: Stress eating.
2: Mm.
0: Let me, you know what that's called? A Thursday for me.
1: Yeah. 2,000 calories.
2: That's called Sunday.
0: That's called Sunday. Stress eating. I got to start work the next day.
3: We had this show at this one spot that I love their catering. And they have
0: I will tell you this, man. Jelly Roll looks great.
1: I sent you what he looked like when he was at the studio.
0: Oh, did we get pictures?
1: Yeah.
0: We did.
1: In the green room.
0: Why aren't we ever?
1: They gave me Gillicuddy $20.
2: So, Jay, how many fewer tattoos on his face.
0: So hold on, Jay. This is when, you know, so I don't have to validate how early in Jelly Roll's career I supported him.
2: No.
0: To the point where he, you know, even wanted to take a picture in front of my logo.
2: With no face tattoo. You've known him since before he had all them face tattoos.
0: Yes. When he was wearing Anchorman 2, Anchorman 2 t-shirts and relatively skinny.
1: Yeah, it wasn't even that big.
0: It wasn't even that big. That's how early that. So listen, all the trolls and what have you, you're gonna be like, man, Bubba, you're out of gas. Thinking Jelly Roll. Jelly Roll doesn't owe me anything. He doesn't. But when you are a person or an artist, and somebody believed in you when you were nothing, and gave you airtime, and tried to promote your brand, and tried to do good by you, and put you on the air for an hour to try to sell out a 250-seat venue, and has, hold on, not just has the stories, but has the proof, meaning, like, I mean, we could probably find the actual interview if we wanted to. I think we've posted it, have we not?
1: Posted, yeah, multiple times.
0: And then and have pictures of him noticeably in the young portion of his career. And then when that guy blows up, now we've never had a falling out and never said anything bad about the guy. Never not supported him. Always had mad love for him. Then once he blows up and becomes the mega, mega star that he is, you call in a favor. Like, listen, bud, I did you a favor when you were, you know, insignificant and not nearly on the level that you are now. Well, I am currently not on your level. I'm far less significant than you. So throw me a bone. Come on the show. You didn't have a problem coming on the show before promoting your gig. You thought the show was cool enough that you took a picture in front of my logo. So, and let me drink. Those are our edges, by the way. Those are our ice house edges.
1: Yeah, I think we actually had them even when we were moving out of the place. We still had them in there.
0: So, is this Nassau? Yeah, this is Nassau Street because there's the window right there. Yeah, this is Nassau Street.
1: Yeah, because it was 2014.
0: Yeah. So, you know, Jay, I mean, I have every right to be a little mad at him for, you know, completely. And Lummy, I think that he's told, through his handlers have told you, because you're the one that books it, that Jelly Roll's, you know, beliefs don't necessarily align with what Bubba, and he doesn't want to go on Bubba's show.
1: Correct, yeah.
0: Something about, like, I'm a Christian and Bubba's a bad guy.
1: It just, yeah, it wouldn't work out. That's what his handlers say.
0: But that proves, right? Now, for you trolls and you haters and you supporters and Jay and everybody else, if you were me, wouldn't you be like, man, that's bull crap. That's absolutely BS. That you won't even, you know, do when you're in town, you won't swing by the studio, or when you're in town, you won't allow Bubba to, do a little recorded segment with you, or do a Zoom interview, or, you know, like I did with Brian Kilmeade, tape something and then we'll play it the next day, or anything for that matter.
2: It's kind of surprising. I mean, honestly, you should never forget those people that helped you when you first are coming up. And I mean, look, I'm on your show 2 days a week. You and I have completely different personalities and different positions on a lot of things. And it doesn't make me less of a person because I come on your show and express my opinions. As a matter of fact, I think it shows what a big person you are to allow people of different political persuasions, different opinions to come on and talk the way they want to talk. Brian and I have completely different opinions on things, and we can sit in a room and have interesting conversations. And so, yeah, man, why aren't you here, Jelly Roll? If you watched Bubba, he didn't do anything that was disrespectful. He merely reported on what the other lady was saying. It was pretty fair. I was here that day.
0: Not only that, but I mean, this goes way back to like 4 years ago when we were not even saying anything bad about Jelly Roll. We were like, man, Jelly Roll. We had him on the show back in 16. We love that dude. Yeah. That guy's killing it. Jelly Roll, man, you're killing it. Let's get you on the air. You're going to be in Tampa in a month. Let's promote the deal. Like, Jelly Roll, come on, bud.
2: Everyone gets morals when they get popular,
0: yeah,
2: don't they?
0: Oh, yeah, exactly. And back to what you were saying about you and Brian. You guys could, you guys could even be on the show, not agree, be on opposite ends of the spectrum politically, but have the decorum to be able to intellectually argue your point without having to be abrasive, personal, or demeaning. You guys can't, you know, that's, you and Brian are, is exactly the way our Congress should treat each other.
2: Yeah.
0: If our Congress had that type of decorum, friendly, not necessarily on the same page, but we can talk about it through positive, you know, discussion, and we can still walk away our separate directions, but we don't have to mother F each other.
2: No.
0: And be in the name calling, and if you don't follow me, you're stupid, and if you follow him, you're stupid, and things like that. Jelly Roll talks about being addicted to food. Another thing we have in common, Lummy.
1: Yeah, 2,000 calories isn't that crazy.
0: No.
3: Skillet cookie. Yeah, I don't eat nothing like that. I'm like a drug addict. You can't eat that, because if I eat one, I'll eat two. I eat four.
0: Yeah. And that, you know what? That's the same thing with me with Pringles.
2: Oh, yeah. Who can eat one Pringle, though, dude?
0: No.
2: Come on. I'll eat a half a stack myself.
0: Yeah. And you know what? I'll full can you.
2: I can.
0: I'll full can it.
3: Mm. So later that night, I'm at the taco truck getting the peanut butter fluff. Next thing I know, we're at the rest stop. I'm looking for a chocolate bar. I'm like, damn, I don't know. That fast went from, now I consumed 2,000 extra calories today that I didn't even see coming.
6: Yeah.
3: And then that breeds the last 3 days of having to really, now I have to pay attention to it because it's like the taste of blood.
6: Yeah.
3: So now it's going to take me a whole nother week to get that back completely out of my mouth. I tell people that you don't.
0: So I see him doing his various interviews and being a Christian and being, you know, better, holier than thou, and all this kind of deal. But yet you hear of all the shady, unchristian-like stuff that him and his wife participated in. And then I firsthand know that if you're the bad guy, or you're somewhat outspoken, or you got a reputation, or whatever I may or may not have, he'll basically tell you, no, I'm not interested in doing an interview with you. And that's just, he has every right. He has every right. It just adds insult to injury when I never judged him and for being virtually a nobody, trying to sell out the Capitol Theater for two, you know, like, wasn't he the opening act? He was the opening act, I think, for somebody.
1: Yeah, and he used to be the opening act of the Moonshine Bandits, and he blew them off.
0: So, you know, I have zero. That would be like, Jay, when you were early on, at just getting out of law school, and you go work for a firm, right?
1: Yep.
0: And then after you've established yourself, have your own brick and mortar, when you were at your largest, representing a Progressive with five or six different satellite offices, and one of the partners of the firm that you used to work with, that you were a junior attorney on, you know, wants you to maybe do a favor for him, or, you know, whatever, and you're like,
2: The answer is yes.
0: I'm way too big, buddy. I got six offices, and I'm sorry that you gave me a chance when I was a nobody, but You'd never do that.
2: Nope. I actually hired my first boss back to work with me. Oh, when his firm,
0: for real?
2: Yeah, when his firm broke up, I said, come work with me, Jerry Newman.
0: I got to go to words. Where was your very first lawyer job right out of law school?
2: Shear, Newman, Hahn, and Rosencrantz doing medical malpractice for a lawyer named Jerry Newman.
0: So hold on. Shear?
2: Shear, Newman, Hahn, and Rosencrantz.
0: Right. Big firm.
2: It was a good firm. It was a silk stocking, blue ribbon firm that did medical malpractice and high stakes type litigation. I worked for Jerry Newman. I was his last associate. They were supposed to have 18-month rotations, and he said, nope, I'm sticking with Jay. And so I was there for about 4.5 years. And then
0: that long?
2: I asked, like you're supposed to, I asked for his permission to leave the firm, even though I had a plan. And he said, what are you going to do? And I said, I'm going to join my brother, Steven. And he said, of course you may. And so I went and joined Steve. About 6 months later, the firm broke up, and I said, hey, Jerry, do you want to come work with me? And he came over and worked with me off counsel for at least 10 years.
0: At Adams and Diaco?
2: Yep.
0: Nice. When did Rob get folded in?
2: He was right off the bat.
0: So
2: he,
0: was it Adams and Diaco with Steven?
2: Blackwell Diaco at first.
0: Okay.
2: And then about 2004, it became just Adams and Diaco, me, Steven,
0: Rob. But originally, it was Stephen, Rob, and the Blackwell guy.
2: Yep, Ken Blackwell and me.
0: And then Blackwell rolled in and you rolled out.
2: We were all together at the same time. We just didn't need to have Diaco more than once. Diaco was fine.
0: Adams, Diaco, and Diaco.
2: Right. ADD?
0: It's not a wonder Dan hasn't decided to do that.
2: No.
0: Diacos and Dan Diaco.
2: Exactly.
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0: I love this too. So this guy decides to stab an innocent bystander in, of all places, Utah. You would think that Utah, you know, there's a bunch of Mormons out there. They're very, you know, not very violent and what have you. Bystanders knocked out a suspect after he stabbed an employee at the Valley Fair Mall in West Valley City, Utah. Well, the Charlie Kirk thing happened in Utah, did it not?
1: Sure did.
0: Yeah. So this asshole stabbed somebody, and then the towns, you know, the men of this area hold this guy until the cops get there, but they give him an absolute ass whipping. Wait till you guys see this. Now hold on here.
1: Oh
0: yeah. Man. So this guy stabs the bad guy they're holding, stabs an innocent person.
1: Look at the guy in the white shirt.
0: Yeah, and before he can get away, three guys grab him, and they absolutely pummel him, waiting for the cops.
1: Oh my God.
2: Bang! Bang!
0: Wait, now wait till you see some of these hits.
1: You are allowed to use the same force against somebody who has threatened you or somebody else in your presence.
0: Yes.
1: Equal force you may use.
0: Yes. Hmm. That's very, and that's a state statute, isn't it, Jay?
1: It's the law.
0: It's the law.
1: Self-defense.
0: Right.
1: And you can defend someone else as well.
0: Watch this. Hold on.
2: Babe.
0: So the guys in the blue shirt getting yoked up.
2: Babe.
0: Watch this.
1: I still got the gun. Drop it.
0: Watch this.
1: I mean the knife.
2: Babe.
0: Watch this.
2: Babe! Oh my God, babe!
0: I think he's knocked out. He's done.
1: Now.
0: He's done.
1: He was asking him to drop it.
0: Woman gets. I needed this for Danny, but I can't hold it till Monday because I got to go now. Woman gets life-changing breast reduction. From a 36G,
1: oh my lord,
0: to a 37C. Ellen Larson was 24 when she first started considering breast reduction. Now the 31-year-old and the founder of a jewelry brand called Darling Devotion, or was it Zad?
1: Yeah, Devotion.
0: Larson noticed that her back hurt, her posture is getting worse. She kept convincing herself that she could keep pushing through. That was until the Minnesota moved to Barcelona, Spain. Look at these.
3: Holy.
0: Now, these aren't, you know, some woman that walked into Dan and said, give me 1200s. This is a woman that just was naturally born with, you know, 30.
1: She looks otherwise skinny, too. I mean, look at her face, yeah, and her neck and her arms. I mean, she's not.
0: And she's only a
1: 36
0: around. So that, you know, she's fairly skinny.
1: No, that's a. That's something that needs to be taken care of anatomically. I mean, that's not healthy for your back.
0: I thought, oh, I'm going to go move to Spain and walk around, and I'm going to get so skinny. And then I gained a bunch of weight, she said. The weight gain caused my breasts to get even heavier, weighing over 6 pounds each. I could really tell my breasts were dropping a lot, and they really became uncomfortable to work out, run, get dressed, find clothes that fit me. She began researching breast reduction surgery to get the various, you know, and I guess she had them reduced. Here's a TikTok video of her
4: getting a chest reduction. A couple of videos that I posted recently about my chest reduction have gotten a lot of attention, and I wanted to respond to this comment asking.
0: I mean, those things are absolutely. I mean, they go down to her. You know the expression when a grandma has boobs. And they say that her nipples can scrape her belt buckle. This is genuinely that situation with a 31-year-old.
4: Do I ever go jogging? Do I get back? Do you guys want to know why I'm getting a chest reduction? A couple videos that I posted recently about my chest reduction have gotten a lot of attention. And I wanted to respond to this comment asking, do I ever go jogging? Do I get back pain? No, I don't go jogging really because it's not enjoyable for me. Technically I can jog. And yes, I get back pain. Yes, so I want to share with you guys all the reasons why I'm getting a chest reduction, but first, I thought it would be fun for you guys to guess from my collarbone here in the middle to each guess how long that
0: is.
4: Now,
0: hold on. Now, hold on.
1: Oh, my goodness.
0: Hold on. Here's the thing. I know what Dan's magic number is because when we were doing the 12 Moves of Christmas, I would pre-qualify, like, they would take, I would do pre-measurements on chicks. Oh. And the magic, Dan will, I promise you, Lummy, make sure you, we ask, open the show up Monday, or when Jay comes in, we do the exchange so that he's here, if he's going to be here.
3: Okay.
0: And it's 22 to 23 centimeters is absolutely one of them, is a very symmetrical, good number for a woman to have from her nipples to her collarbone is between 22 and 23 centimeters. I just, you know, Jay, I just have these odd factoids that just stick in my head. No.
1: You don't forget that.
0: I don't forget that. Let's see what her distance is, because let me, now everybody keep in mind, the perfect symmetrical, easy to do, a breast augmentation, probably not going to have very many complications, is between 22 and 23 centimeters. Let's see what hers is. And she, if she's probably going to do inches, I mean, we're going to have to do the conversion, and we don't have Dan here.
1: I got my converter up.
4: Because there's an ideal length, which is roughly 19 to 22 centimeters.
1: Like am I'm looking up right now.
0: Am I not? Just come on. Was I not? What did I? Yeah. And Lummy, I swear on my son's life, raise my hand to God, I have not watched this video before. Otherwise, I would have been 19 to 22. Dan likes 22 to 23. That's what Dan likes. I guess we don't even need Dan now because she knows.
3: No, we got her.
0: Yeah.
4: It's longer than that, which is part of the reason I'm getting a reduction. And a lot of people kept saying,
0: well, what is your number? The perfect number is 22. What's your number?
4: Comments like, get a lift. A reduction comes with a lift. So, yes, I will also be getting a lift. That's kind of like half the point. Now let me list some more reasons why.
1: What's the number?
0: What's the number? We're ripping.
1: Yeah, I'm sitting here with my converter.
0: Maybe Google Ellen Larson's breast in distance in centimeters. I don't know. It's such an obscure search. You may not be able to find anything.
1: It's probably pretty good. Normal centimeters from clavicle to breast augmentations, what I looked up, and it came up with a 19 to 21.
3: No, he's saying, what's her number?
0: What's her number?
1: But say from clavicle.
4: It hurts. It feels like you're tweaking.
0: Yeah, from your collarbone. From your collarbone. Dan calls it the magic triangle.
4: Every time you wake up, this part of my neck is hurting on a daily basis. But that is why I'm getting these cut off in 2 weeks. Do you guys want to know why I'm getting a chest reduction?
0: All right, I guess she never really gave us a number now, did she?
3: No. Of course.
0: You know, here's the thing. If you're going to protest and you're going to close a road and create a human chain and you super glue your hands to the cement or to the roadway, I think they should just go yoke your ass up and whatever skin you pull off your hands. Instead, what they have to do, they have to hire the officials and the EMTs to come in and put solution and chip it away. These are people that are protesting in Germany, and they super glued their hands to the roadway. Let me tell Mach, I'm potted up just ready for him to fire.
3: Okay.
0: I got 30 seconds to get out once he fires. You want to super glue your hands to the road? No problem. We're going to rip them right off. I tell you one thing, Jay, that would make people stop super gluing their hands.
1: Sure would.
0: Hey, listen, Johnny got half of his palms ripped off. Typical cops. 13 of them standing around. You know why? Because they're all afraid to do something. They're afraid to do something without having a supervisor tell them, because they're afraid these type of yo-yos would yoke them up.
1: I don't. It's so stupid. No one ever remembers what the hell the protest about.
0: No. It turns into more about them chipping their... They're having to, you know, get gauze and... Get a hammer and like a chisel.
1: You really gonna take the brick underneath it?
0: Yeah, I think they're taking the brick underneath it. they have to bring in the medical people and just a bunch of nonsense. Absolutely nonsense. Jay, I appreciate you being here, my friend.
1: My pleasure.
3: It's saying 14 inches.
0: Well, is that what the conversion is? What's 22 centimeters?
3: Well, it says each distance of her nipples and her sternum was around 14 inches.
1: Hold on, I'll tell you what that is converted.
0: Hey, Alexa, how many centimeters is 14 inches?
1: 35.

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0: Tuesday, July 14th, 2026. The Bubba the Love Sponge Show. Jay in for 4 hours. I like it. I'd rather have Jay in for 4 hours in the nothing against Steve or nothing against anybody, but I just like the 4 hour of consistency, especially with Jay. Jay's got a whole different delivery. There you go, delivery than Dan. Dan's a little bit more of an aggressive deliverer, whereas you, Jay, you're a little more subtle. Can pretty much say the same thing. Now, I love Dan's aggressive swagger. I like it.
1: He's funnier than I am.
0: It's nice to get a little vacation from it a little bit. You know.

0: Yeah. So it and people don't realize, like, yeah, people think that we just sit behind a microphone, you know, for however many hours and BS, but one, it's a little bit different being the host because you got to keep things moving around and you know, you're always fighting time and trying to be, you know, funny, informative, you know, what have fair. And then, you know, trying to incorporate your guest hosts as well. You guys gotta, it's exhausting for you guys to pick and choose your angles as to when you double dutch in. So it's a lot different than just, you know, sitting on a flight for 2 or 3 hours and chit chatting with your next door neighbor. You know, you gotta be literally the aspect of being on, like you have to be on. Kind of like, you know, when you're
1: sitting, like being in court.
0: Well, I was just getting ready to say, you know, when you're at you know, at your law office and you're prepping for, you know, your deposition or you're prepping for various things, motions you have to file, and you have your paralegals and what have you looking up case law, and they're all kind of reporting back to you, and you're trying to like traffic cop it and keep it all together and put it so it flows and what have you. That takes a certain amount of mental onness. But when you're cross-examining a guy, or better yet, you're opening and closing arguments, you have to be literally, you're on stage and you're on a high wire.
1: And if you
0: say something, just one little misstep could completely gut your case.
1: It could completely ruin the trial. You could have a mistrial.
0: Right.
1: But you know, it's that attention to every moment that everyone's speaking that's very hard to replicate, and this actually does it, and I never really thought of it, and so we just were starting to talk about it. And that is, you know, you have to pay attention to everything that everyone's saying, be aware of what they're saying, why they're saying it. Can I contribute? Should I contribute? Can I say something funny? How should I deliver something? And you have to be able to do all of that in an instant of a second
0: and
1: for 4 hours.
0: And with the fear of it falling flat and being stupid, and then our cynical asses calling you out on it.
1: That's the hardest. Or having you, you know, lead us down a path that we don't want to talk about,
0: right.
1: You know, which you've
0: right.
1: been historically great at doing.
0: So anyway, thank you, and I appreciate you coming in, and
1: Lummy, my pleasure.
0: Lummy, oh my God, I'm so excited.
2: All right.
0: Because if I show you, I don't want to show the back end to our YouTube so everybody sees our numbers and our money and stuff like that. But I will tell you right now, the back end of our YouTube channel, and Gary Cantrell is sitting here hoping he can just get one extra person to get a notification and subscribe to our YouTube channel. 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
2: Woo!
1: What?
0: Yeah, we're at 1,000. We're one person away from 145,000 followers. So I just need that one extra person, and it's free if you're watching us on YouTube, or maybe you're on Facebook, maybe you're on X, maybe you're somewhere else right now. Flip, and you don't really watch us on YouTube. I would say, and let me, maybe you can agree or deny, I think YouTube is one of the most, like, go-to, you have to follow us on YouTube.
1: That's
0: you
1: right.
3: You have to, yes. So
1: 90% of what I get from you, I consume on YouTube.
0: Yeah, that's where we put some stuff that you can't find other places. It's YouTube is a must follow. Although our Facebook numbers have been, we're going to hit 300K like soon.
2: Yeah.
0: We'll hit
2: Facebook is blowing up.
0: We're going to hit 300K by the fall. Like Facebook's blowing up. And I got to tell you, the guest that we had in yesterday, Lana Turner, not this past appearance, you know, yesterday, but the appearance before, which would have been what, maybe 5 years, 6 years ago?
1: Post right around COVID.
2: Yeah, about 6 years ago.
0: She took me aside, and we weren't really taking Facebook seriously. because it wasn't really generating much money. And Facebook generates about half as much.

0: is YouTube, just their algorithm. They just don't pay as much. YouTube is the one that is, you know, that pays the most. They have the mid-roll concept where you can put mid-roll in. It's just YouTube is where we need to be. But we really started concentrating and on not putting links on Facebook, but instead putting up that actual organic material that's, you know, that's exclusive to Facebook. Yup, we, man, 11 people just jumped over there now. 145.9.
1: All right.
0: 145.009. Nice. Thank you.
1: That was easy enough.
0: That was easy enough. I should just beg every day. So don't forget, it doesn't cost anything to give us a thumbs up, to comment, and more importantly, follow and get a notification. All the notification does is alert you when we have some new content up, which we're putting up, you know, we're putting up pretty much daily.
2: Gary Cantrell's been killing it.
0: Oh, Gary.
2: However long he's been doing it, he and Macho work so well together. With Lummy, I got to say, because it's a team, they produce.
0: Well, Lummy's the boss, man. Let me
2: like edit and distribute, and there's all three aspects of that these guys do.
0: And
2: they do a hell of a job.
0: And Gary's got really, he's had 6 weeks. I hope that he's been really, you know, working on it, because the debut of Deadly Intentions with Pete and I start next Thursday.
2: I can't wait.
0: Right at 10 o'clock. And our first episode is the Gilgo Beach killer, the guy named Rex Heuerman or something like that. He was this big 6'5" accountant. So he was an accountant in Midtown Manhattan during the day. And then he lived out in Long Island and commuted. And when his wife, he had a wife and two kids, he was, you know, upper middle class. And when his wife would go on vacation with the kids, he would know, obviously, when they're going on vacation, he would turn his basement into a kill, like a kill den.
2: Jesus.
0: Like, kind of like how Dexter would put the Viz Queen all up and stuff. He would go get escort hookers, mostly petite, dark-haired chicks, and unalive them, Lummy. And then, you know, wrap, and then use his basement and wrap it all up, then bury them all. All 8 or 9 bodies were found within like 2 football fields of each other in this kind of little beachy area in the Gilgo Beach area.
2: Oh, that's that like marshy area between like the beaches and the actual like city. And it's just that kind of dead area with a lot of like marsh.
0: Cattails.
2: Yeah, cattails and stuff. Just and like nobody, Jersey.
0: Unless you'd have an airboat, like your jet ski would get stuck in it.
2: Right.
0: Like you can barely walk. You would never want to walk in it ever, for in fear of what's below it. And so he would, yeah. So that's our first episode. Gary is going to build these as if they were like documentaries with visuals and all that kind of thing. Let me assure Gary that you told me what potential problems he's been having with the overtalk.
1: Yes.
0: And Pete and I will be more mindful to create more of a hesitation while speaking, because I think Gary's having a problem with the AI picking up where I chime in and where Pete chimes in.
1: Yeah,
0: so we just probably need to slow it down a little. But yeah. I get so excited.
1: Yeah, that's what it's saying too.
0: I get so excited. I'm like, oh my god, really? What, Pete? What? You know, I get so excited.
1: It can tell that you're into the topic that you're talking about.
2: AI?
1: Yes.
0: So anyway, man, I'm so excited. So we've done the Gilgo Beach. That's episode 1. Episode 2 is the Golden State Killer, which is the guy that killed, I think, 8 or 9 in L.A. and would put plates on the back of the husband while he sexually assaulted the wife in front of him. And if the guy wasn't still enough and a plate fell off, that's what determined whether he got it or not. And then 3 was the Anchorage, Alaska guy, the Israel Reyes guy. And that's the guy, Jay, that would fly around 2 years before.
2: That's nuts.
0: And Barry go into the woods and had a little map and had these kill kits.
2: So kits.
0: Because one of the first things that authorities do is when, especially if you've not, and he didn't have to even clean up his kill kit because he knew he didn't So they would
2: couldn't go to the Home Depot within the last 6 months. He had 2 years on him.
0: Right. And he didn't even, he would fly into Chicago, buy a kill kit in Chicago, drive to Louisville, and he always robbed a bank and then killed somebody. So, you know, like Louisville, they're looking for a guy that has went to Home Depot because he had a Home Depot bucket, you know, and there was no footage. So, you know, that guy, that's episode 3. Then episode 4 is the ins and outs of how the Mexican cartel, kind of the appetizer is how do they do business in the U.S., which, oh my God.
2: It's crazy.
0: People have no idea how misinformed we are as Americans as to how the real Mexican drug cartel works.
2: They're embedded.
0: Oh. And then yesterday we did Richard Ramirez, the Night Stalker from the Los Angeles area.
2: Oh, my God. All of those are so good. Oh. I know. I think most of those stories, but not the details you've mentioned, are absolutely insane.
0: Like Ramirez, what people don't realize is Ramirez killed children, too.
2: What?
0: And they didn't find out about the kids until after they'd caught him for the adults. They had 11 or 12 adults on his tab, and they didn't want to go back and investigate or hold him accountable for the kids because they didn't want the families to have to go through all of this, you know. So, yeah, he sexually molested and killed 4 kids that the media never told you about.
2: That is absolutely his first child, insane.
0: His first child that he killed was in the tenderloin section of San Francisco. The dirtiest, worst part of San Francisco in the early 80s was what they called the tenderloin section of San Francisco. So he killed a 9-year-old there. What? Sexually molested and killed a 9-year-old. And then moved to L.A. and started his sprees there. Yeah, it was, and so these.
2: Those are great episodes.
0: All of these things, man, you find out just, you know, like for instance, let me just give you this last one before episode 3, with the Anchorage, Alaska guy, the Israel Reyes. He went to the beverage barn, like this drive-through coffee place in Anchorage, Alaska. The woman was closing up shop. She was like a 17, 18-year-old chick. She was closing up for the night. He abducts her. He takes her to his shed. He has like 10 acres out in the woods, and it's February, so it's really, really cold. He rapes her. He kills her, and he wraps her up like in a carpet. Well, then he goes and takes a 10-day vacation with his daughter. When he comes back, he finds out that the body has been preserved because it's so cold outside and there was very little decomposition, very little. So to the point where she almost looked, he'd slit her throat. And so he took a really, really, really grainy black and white picture. He put makeup on her. He used fishing line to sew her eyes open. And had her dead hand hold that day's newspaper, took a picture of it, and used it as a ransom note to her family. So the picture that their family got, they're like, oh my God, Jennifer's alive. Really, she'd been dead for almost 2 weeks, and the cold had preserved her. Yeah, so that's the kind of stuff we get into. Like, it's unbelievable. And let me, you know what? Tell Gary that I'm going to have to, you know, until the channel starts making money, which I have a deal with him on the percentage that he gets, but while it's not making money, I need to cut him off some because this is a lot of work for him. So please tell Gary that I'll get with him and get him some money, because I know this is taking a lot of extra time. If he does it if he does it correctly, the way I think he's has to do it, it's going to take an ungodly amount of time, and I need to pay him.
1: Yeah, he's having to do a lot of manual cuts, so it's taking him a good amount of time. But
0: just tell him I'm going to take care of him.
1: Okay.
0: Anyway, Deadly Intentions start not this Thursday, but next. But hopefully all this time, Lummy, has given him time to start kind of whittling away on it, if you will. I mean,
2: may I make a suggestion for number 5?
0: Well, we got number 5.
2: Oh, you do?
0: Well, we got 5 and 6. What's 7?
2: There's a whole generation that doesn't know a lot about Ted Bundy.
0: Yeah, we're getting here's we're doing Son of Sam.
2: Okay, perfect.
0: Ted Bundy.
2: Yes.
0: John Wayne Gacy.
2: Yes.
0: And Jeffrey Dahmer.
2: Okay, there you go.
0: We got those, but those are all we're getting those, absolutely. And yeah, the Ted Bundy, I think, is episode 8 or 9.
2: Those are pretty much the top 10 of all serial killers.
0: And we're going to do the Menendez brothers.
2: Ooh, that one was brutal.
0: And as we were doing the Night Stalker, Richard Ramirez, yesterday, you know, one thing that people don't know is all... Jay, wait till you hear this. Being a lawyer. This really hits home with being a lawyer, meaning like how egregious this is, okay? So he's got a jury, and he's on trial for, you know, 11 or 12 first degree premeditated. He got sentenced to the gas chamber, but he died. So while they're trying this, a female juror falls in love with him. Now, I mean, you've been in front of juries, you know, and you've seen probably every possible scenario, from a hung jury to somebody that disqualifies himself to somebody being replaced, somebody talking. You know, you've seen it all. Yeah. I guarantee you, you've never seen that.
2: No.
0: So this female jury.
2: Felt it a couple times.
0: This female jury, I mean, this juror, she falls in love with Ramirez and has to tell the judge, I can't go forward because I've fallen in love with him. Meanwhile, he's got like 10 other chicks that are coming every day.
2: Yeah.
0: And
2: so did Ted Bundy.
0: Yeah.
2: They had a whole following of women, young women that like supported them. It's almost like the Mangione effect before Mangione, to be honest.
0: Yes. And Pete has a whole Mangione file. Pete thinks that he can, Mangione can beat the state, but he can't beat the feds.
2: Oh.
0: But Pete has a, man, okay, you being a lawyer, you should listen to this guy's philosophy.
2: I will. I can watch them all.
0: One of Pete, my co-host Pete, Jay, one of his claim to fames or one of the things is that he would write all the prisoners that he went to prison with, he would write their appeals. And so he was the most popular guy in prison.
2: Like, I was saying that to my son the other day, just making a joke. I said, you know, if I ever went to prison, I'd be fine because I'd be writing the appeal for the biggest, scariest guy.
0: You would have lobster and steak every night.
2: That's right.
0: I'm serious.
2: I'd have a desk and a pen, and people would refer to me as Mr. Diaco.
1: Even though he wasn't a lawyer, you'd be like Andy from Shawshank Redemption.
2: Exactly. I'd be teaching him how to write their own appeals, but I'd also be writing the biggest.
0: But Jay is a lawyer.
1: Yes.
0: So, he is a lawyer. The other ones just know the process, you know. And so, anyway, yeah, Pete did a lot of these guys' appeals. And what he would do, Jay, is say, okay, I'll do your appeal. But I own your book rights and your life story rights. And two or three have hit. He's published two or three books.
2: It's pretty amazing.
0: And has sold the rights to a couple different streamers for I think he wrote 15 appeals and got, listen to this, Jay, I think he was 12 for 15.
2: That's incredible.
0: On appeals. And the average time he would get you would be 7 to 10 years off.
2: Wow.
0: Yeah. This guy's brilliant.
2: It's amazing.
0: And I don't know how I found him. Well, I know how I found him. I'm not going to mention how I found him, but I found him. And he found me, and he comes over. And
2: I'd love to meet him sometime.
0: And he's a little bit like, you know, you look at him, and he's a little bit off. Like, you know, he's just, like, Lummy, like, when you look at him, like, you can just say he's all business. You know what I'm saying?
1: Yeah.
0: He did 25 years. He did 25 years in federal prison.
2: Oh, thanks. He's seen stuff that 99.9% of the world will never see, do, or understand.
0: No.
2: He has lived it for 25 years. That's insane.
0: This guy's unbelievable.
2: Yeah, he's got some street cred there.
0: Speaking of which, Lummy, the home run derby was last night. The Tampa Bay Ray guy got third.
1: Yeah,
0: did you see that, Junior Caminero?
1: They say he got kind of screwed.
0: What do you mean?
2: I thought you weren't going to watch.
1: I didn't. I just saw the highlights because I didn't want to watch stupid home run derby. There was a foul ball. They said they called his foul when it wasn't foul, which eliminated him. Because they said There's big conspiracy, which is everything nowadays, is that it was set up.
0: I hate to. You mean the hometown Philly guy won?
1: No, the hometown Philly didn't win. Just Jordan Walker guy actually beat Kyle Schwarber.
0: Jordan Walker is the one that beat Junior Cam Nanero in the semifinals to make the finals. And so I'm afraid to play this for in fear we'll get absolutely a copyright strike, right? I mean,
1: I got you one that's recorded off of TV. Junior Caminero one. I sent it to your messenger.
0: Okay. So the winner of last night's home run derby. Which
1: this guy, it just.
0: What?
1: Call me a boomer. He's got 49 home runs in his career. He hit 5 last year. He's got 20 this year.
0: So you're talking about the guy who won it last night?
1: Yeah, the St. Louis Cardinals guy.
0: The guy. He's not a prolific home run hitter, and he just kind of pulled one out of his ass last night.
1: Yep.
0: Yeah, but I mean, you know, it is what it is. Now, is this Junior?
1: Yes.
0: And they're calling a foul ball?
1: This is his last swing, so this is how he got eliminated.
0: No.
1: Yeah.
0: Do they show it again, Lummy? I need a replay on it.
2: Do they not do replay in like all-star crap? Even in soccer.
1: Yeah, they have enough time.
0: I'm trying to find where the ball is.
1: Can't see it. Right there. So it's to the right of the pole.
0: It hits like right here, isn't it?
1: Just to the left, but it curved around the pole.
0: Oh, absolutely. It's
2: fair. Inside there.
0: If these guys right here got it.
1: That's where they got it, yeah.
0: And you can obviously tell it's coming. It curves in.
2: Yeah, so now I got to see where to look.
1: Yeah, right there. It curves in.
0: Is this it right here? Is that the ball right
1: it just
0: there?
1: Landed. If you go back a little bit, you see it's real quick. It's unfortunately how we have to watch
2: that's
1: it.
2: That's where the one is.
1: If you keep going down. Right there.
2: There see, it is. See right, the foul perfect. Hole?
1: And that's behind the
0: right
1: foul
0: here?
1: Pole.
0: Yes. Yeah. Right there.
1: Yes. That's fair.
0: All right, so it's exactly. Right there. It's right there. Well, obviously it's behind the foul pole. Like it's on the right side of the foul pole.
1: Exactly.
0: Obviously. And here it is right here, I think. Hold on. Nope. Right there.
1: So that's behind the foul pole.
2: You can see it behind the pole there.
0: Yeah.
2: As crystal clear as possible, it goes behind the pole.
0: And if you just look at the fans that catch it, watch this. You can at least sell that. Right, hold on. Boom. It's right here. It's right here, and it comes in high, fair, on the right side, and goes pew, right there. Man,
1: they don't want
0: that's a screw. That's a screw job.
2: That is a screw job.
0: So the Kyle Schwarber guy lost to Jordan Walker. Now Schwarber beat Wilson Contreras 9-8 in the semis, and Junior Caminero from the Rays got beat by the guy, the eventual winner, 6-5. That would have tied it up at 6-6, right?
1: Yes.
0: And then Junior, it's not considered an out. You get to keep hitting.
1: Correct. Yeah, he could have hit another swing, one.
0: Right? Yes. Well, he gets as many swings. Because he had 2 outs at the time, right?
1: Yes.
0: So that was
1: his last swing. Or like that was his last opportunity.
0: They only get swings.
1: Yes.
0: So that means him and Walker met a tied and gone into an overtime.
1: Yes.
0: Yeah, whatever.
1: Exactly.
0: Is the game tonight?
1: I think so, or it's tomorrow. I don't know. Yeah, 8:00.
0: How many Rays are on? Is there any one? Do we got any starters? Probably not. And we should have Yonny Diaz. Yonny Diaz should be the starting designated hitter, batting what, 319 right now or something.
1: Yeah, he's killing it. Caminero is starting.
0: Caminero starting third.
1: Yes, and that's it for us for starters.
0: Okay, who all made the team?
1: Diaz,
0: Caminero,
1: and I believe 2 pitchers. I'm trying to pull it up the exact roster, but the All-Star game's a joke. It's an absolute joke, in my opinion.
0: Hey, it's not been a real game since Pete Rose took out the catcher. Remember that? Yeah. Pete Rose is like, I don't care that this game doesn't mean nothing and I could potentially hurt myself. I'm going to absolutely bulldog the catcher. And so now let me do they have it where the winner of the All-Star game that represents either the American or National League, then that team gets home field advantage for the because they used to, that's what the All-Star game, they've regulated on down to meaning. It really never meant much,
1: no,
0: except bragging rights. And then they actually put something that it kind of did mean something, meaning like if the AL would win, then in the World Series, the American team, because they won the All-Star game, gets home field advantage.
2: Right, meant something.
0: Four games to three games in a sevens-game series.
1: Well, they took that away.
0: They did?
1: Right. Yeah.
2: So and in the typical rules fashion,
1: and typical fashion, what happens is you get bragging rights and cash bonuses.
2: It sucks. It used to mean something. Home field advantage, you could win it two ways, either by, you know, winning more games on the other side, or that made the All-Star game a little bit more interesting, didn't it, Bubba?
0: Well, kind of did, because yeah. Let's say you're an Atlanta Braves fan, you're pulling for the National League, because now if the Braves make it to the World Series, you get four home games instead of three.
2: Yeah.
0: Means a lot, actually.
2: And it's a good way to keep, you know, American League and National League fans, like a whole swath of people, rather than just teams paying attention to the All-Star game.
1: Now you can cheer that the players get more money.
2: Oh,
0: great. Yay.
1: They can get another, the prize has been around 800,000 divided among the active roster. So about 25,000 a player.
2: 100 grand for that?
0: 25,000.
1: Yeah.
0: The average guy probably has more in that and bringing his family to the town to watch him and take him out to dinner a couple nights and paying for their hotel rooms. I guarantee you that, you know, it probably costs the average player at least that to bring his family in, have him watch, right?
1: Yeah.
0: I mean, please.
2: And when do they bring their families?
0: Well, they probably do. Your mom and your dad, you know.
2: Now they do.
0: Yeah, probably. Before I go to words, I cannot play this in its entirety. I have to play it before the guy splats under the water. But this is just another example as I get older. Now, when I was, you know, 30, 25, 20, I would have done this all day. I jumped out of an airplane.
2: Not in Thailand. You do that somewhere where they have like regulations, like America.
0: Well, a guy did it in Clearwater Beach years ago. Remember, and the thing broke, and he ended up in Sand Key, and he hit the side of a building and died.
2: It happened in Miami once too.
0: Yeah, no, thank you. On the parasailing deal, Australian businessman. Now, here's what I understand: this is like a tandem deal. So the guy here, he's kind of the instructor, I think. And as they get going, he jumps on this guy's back.
1: That doesn't seem fun.
2: I don't see anything under his legs, like a harness. Is there anything under his legs?
0: I don't know. I don't know. Australian businessman Roger John Hussey tragically died after falling 30 meters into a shallow surf. Now, here's the thing. If he would have fell, if they'd made it out a little bit further, and because 30 meters probably won't kill you.
2: 90 feet? 100 feet?
0: No.
2: Man, you're going to break you up pretty good.
0: I mean, the Sunshine Skyway is 197 feet, 203 if you count jumping off the ledge. So, you know,
2: bet you it's 50-50 if you're going to make it on a 90-foot drop. When you're old. I mean, 71, man, you fall in the hard ice and you break your hip.
0: Anyway, he plunged into the sea within seconds after takeoff due to an improperly secured harness and a fatal error involving the control ropes. The horrifying moments leading up to the drop were caught on camera by his wife, who was filming from the shoreline. Following the incident, the boat operator and crewman were arrested and charged with recklessness, resulting in death. Now, I'm not going to, I'm going to just play it, and then I'm going to stop it so that we don't show, you know, somebody dying on screen.
1: Yes.
0: So, here we go. And Jay, you're right. It's like the sumo diaper harness that you're supposed to have between your legs kind of looks like it's either really, you know, loosely fit or non-existent.
2: It doesn't attach in the front or something.
0: And
2: it's
0: this
2: weird.
0: This guy is like the crew member that I guess goes up there with you. And if you look when he first start, he kind of like jumps on top of the guy's shoulders. Here we go.

0: So everything's going good. Everything's going good. Now watch this move that this, I guess, assistant does. I guess he has to be up there to control, you know, maybe.
1: I've never seen any double tandem like that before.
0: You're right, Jay. As many, you probably have more beach time than any of us.
1: A lot of
0: it. Hold on. Add it up together.
1: For sure.
0: Meaning, you know, now the majority of it's surfing. But while you're surfing, you see stuff like this all the time. Like, you know, you see people laying out on the beach, you see people fishing, you see people, you know, paragliding, you see people with the hand gliders, you see it all.
1: Yep.
0: You see deep sea fish, you see it all. So this isn't something that would be that out of the ordinary.
1: And we've watched these things together for the last 20 years, and I can't ever recall. So remember the one last year where that social media girl unclipped herself and it was so horrible to see?
0: Yeah.
1: So we've been looking at these forever. Never seen a tandem takeoff.
0: Now watch the guy. He's already kicking his legs kind of
1: ride his shoulders?
0: You know, like Jay, if not in today's world, but like when you were young, how old were you when you first met Candle? 28?
1: I was 31.
0: Okay, 31. So Jay, 31. Candle, she's what, 5 years younger than you are?
1: 10, 11. She was 21.
0: So, okay, Candle, 21, Jay, 31.
1: Yep.
0: And you guys are going to a concert.
1: Yep.
0: It wouldn't necessarily been uncommon for you to hike her up on your shoulders, because she's a little thing anyway, and for her to get her better view, especially if you guys were up there in the front row and it was general admission. And I did it when I was a kid. You know, now
1: everyone's done it.
0: In today's world, sorry, I can't do it.
1: No, it hurts my neck.
0: Exactly. But it looks like this little guy here, this assistant, kind of hikes him up on this guy's shoulders.
1: Mm-hmm.
0: And so I'm going to just back it up a little bit, and you can see him make this move. Watch the assistant, the guy in the back, hike him up on. See how he kind of.
1: Oh, my God. He puts him in like a triangle.
0: Yeah. So he kind of gets on top of the 71-year-old Australian businessman's shoulders, and maybe that's where he rides so that he can control the balloon or what have you. Well, in doing that,
1: you can see
0: the rope break. Watch. Right there. Something breaks. And then I can't play the rest. But now the bad thing about it is that if they were out there in this darker, deeper water, but this is, and Jay, again, you can navigate.
1: It's pretty shallow.
0: You can navigate
1: where there's waves.
0: Optically, you know, where the deep end and the shallow end is. You can tell this is all sandy, you know, probably what, 2 foot, 3 foot deep max.
1: Maybe four.
0: And so that's where I can't play it anymore. That's where this guy goes, lands right here. And, you know, completely, I think it killed him instantaneously.
1: So can you show the very, very beginning again? Because I don't even.
0: No, I don't
1: I
0: have
1: think
0: it
1: the
0: now.
1: First guy, Bubba, was even designed to go on. I think he was just there to try to get air in the parachute.
2: Yeah, I should have dropped off.
1: And let him go.
2: Yeah.
1: And I think what he found himself is, oh my God, I'm 30 feet above
0: you know,
1: it.
0: You
1: and
0: know
1: then
0: what
1: he
0: I
1: does
0: think?
1: Like a chokehold of the guy beneath him,
0: you know,
1: and
0: I
1: squirts
0: think?
1: Him out.
0: I think, here's what I think. I think you're exactly right. I can't play it again. I don't have it.
1: Okay.
0: I took it down. But listen, here's what I think happens, Jay. I think you're exactly right. I think the guy initially is supposed to add resistance and get the balloon all fluffed
1: right.
0: up and then let go. And I think maybe perhaps he got somehow tethered into it and it took him with. And so at that point, that's when he kind of manipulated his body to go on top of the guy's shoulders. But he was in the way this usually works is that he doesn't go with, but somehow he got, you know,
1: it looked like he got swept up at the beginning.
0: Yeah. And in saving himself, getting on the guy's shoulders, that might have in some way, shape or form. I don't think it would be a weight. It could be a weight issue because there's a lot of resistance there, right? I mean, there's a ton of resistance.
1: Well, think if he doesn't have any harness and he's just holding by his hands because he was holding, you know, like he was going to help him like take off, and then he's up 30 feet. Your survival instinct takes over. What are you going to do? I'm going to get on top of the guy with the harness.
0: Yeah. Well, anyway, When we return, Lemmy, I feel for you. Airbnbs have turned into, and here's the problem. If they were arresting people, if they were arresting people for destroying other people's Airbnbs, like, here's what I understand. If somebody did this to your car or did this to any other thing that you potentially might own, they would certainly get in trouble. But, you know, these people that rent these Airbnbs have these big parties in them. They virtually walk. Lummy had the most horrible experience with an Airbnb situation, and the city of Tampa refused to prosecute.
2: Yes.
0: And cops didn't do anything. And there was how many? They had rented it for three.
2: Yeah. I think it ended up two, and it ended up being 18. I think 18.
0: Yeah, so on...
1: But did Airbnb do anything?
2: No.
0: What? No.
2: Yeah,
0: and how much did... I'm going to get into this next, so I don't want to go too far down the line, but let me... How much did, after it was all said and done, what was it, $4,000?
2: Oh, no. Like $17,000.
0: What? Yes. Yeah. $17,000.
1: And you know who did it?
0: Oh, yeah, yeah. Absolutely.
2: The chick told...
0: The cops came.
2: Yeah.
0: What?
2: I was there all night.
0: Oh, my God. Lummy sees it on camera... Lummy goes there, tells them they got to break it up. They tell Lummy to basically go get effed. And so Lummy calls the cops, shows the cops, here's my Airbnb receipt. There's supposed to be two people in here. There's 18. There's people now that are in the attic. They're up in the attic.
2: Well, they were hiding from the cops.
0: The cops come, and they got in the attic. And not only were they in the attic, Jay, they had guns.
1: What?
0: They had guns. And guess what the TPD did?
1: Nada? Yep. Oh, my God. Like with Bella and like with you and like with everybody.
2: The chick said that's why he's got insurance.
0: Yeah, the chick told the cops, hey, man, that's why the owner has insurance, so that when we come in here and go wiling, we signed up for two and we got 18 and with guns and everything. I got a story next. This might be as bad as what they did to your place.
2: Huh.
0: But, I mean, the cops, until you're putting these people in jail for doing, you prosecuting attorneys are prosecuting these people. It seems like most of it's caught on camera. It would be an absolute no-brainer. But the pussification and the softness and the non, you know, I got to tell you, one of the biggest problems we have isn't necessarily Republicans and Democrats. One of the biggest problems we have in America is our prosecutors are not. There's no checks and balances to your state prosecutor. He or she is God, and there's very little recourse you have to get any type of opinion or appeal or anything. It's like they play God. I mean, a lot of people, Jay, don't realize how powerful these people are.
1: You know, I as a lawyer, I always knew they were, but I didn't really realize it until COVID. I saw how powerful a police chief is, a sheriff is, and how really important the prosecutor is. Because we saw all these prosecutors, these George Soros prosecutors around the nation, whether it was Gascon in L.A. or the guy in Pennsylvania, Philly, or the guy that's in Chicago, all of them that don't prosecute violent crimes that they just call nonviolent. You know, when you take someone's purse forcibly and it's less than $1,000, no big deal in California.
0: I'll even one up you, and I'm not trying to get too political here, but what they did to Andrew Warren.
1: I agree.
0: I mean, God.
1: Selective politics prosecution is a huge problem.
0: Politics
1: and prosecutors are so dirty.
0: Yeah, oh my
1: more
0: God.
1: People need to pay attention to local politics, because that's what's happening with the Democrat Socialist Party.
0: Yeah.
1: And there's nothing Democrat about it, but the Socialist Party around the nation is winning with these local elections.
0: Oh, I got
1: they
0: a
1: start
0: couple.
1: With the dog catcher.
0: I got a couple of these Democratic Socialists as they are now championing and beating their chests that they're now going to be in Congress. And these people are are absolutely insane. There's only going to be about five or six of
1: them.
0: They
1: hate America.
0: And you can look at it two different ways. Okay, there's going to be five or six of these Democratic socialists in Congress, and they're pretty much going to get laughed at because their own Democratic Party is going to distance themselves from how weird they are, because it's not anything to do with anything that's resemblance of any type of political party, whether it's Republican or Democrat. The Democrats want nothing to do with these whack jobs.
1: But you know what the problem is? They still believe the same things that the whack jobs believe, and then the whack jobs make people like AOC, who's a whack job, look normal. And she's not normal. The stuff that she believes is not normal.
0: I think we need a new political affiliation called whack job.
1: That would be it.
0: Yeah, I'd have more respect for them if they just stop trying to hide behind for some, you know, cute monikers, the Democratic Socialists, and just say, hey, I'm a whack job. I'm whacked and woke. Vote for me.
3: Mission accomplished. Sure. Another segment filled. More of the Bubba the Love Sponge Show after this.
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1: Bubba.
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4: Did you hear it?
2: Huh?
4: Oh, yeah.

0: Who's this? Go ahead.
1: Hey, Bubba. So Jay mentioned that he can't believe how far left, like with the socialism that some of these people are electing. And I have a theory, man. I think they're trying to get as many socialists into office as possible so that it makes the AOCs and the Pocahontas, Liz Warrens, and people like that to look somewhat normal so they can say, well, yeah, but at least we're not socialists. At least we're middle of the road, and they are not.
0: Well, I think you might be right. I really do, but I don't know that if there's necessarily an assertive effort to do that. I think by natural selection that's happening, it makes AOC and everybody else look less radical and less whack job when you put these full-blown whack jobs in there. But I mean, you got to understand, you got to have, 51 of, in order to have a Senate majority, 51. And then in order to have a House majority, what do you got to have, like 218
2: or more? It's more depending on how many. I think it's 435 total.
0: No, I think it's five.
1: Yeah, it's like 220.
2: It's 435, yeah. I believe.
0: No, I think you're wrong.
2: It's not five.
0: Hey, Alexa, how many U.S. congressmen and women are there?
3: There are 535 voting members in
2: 535.
3: Congress, with four that, vacancies buddy? In the House.
0: Well, how about that? I got you again, bud.
2: You did. I was off by a hundy.
0: Yeah.
2: But no, that's including Senate. Hold on a second. No, hold on a second.
0: All right, maybe I'm... Hold on, maybe I'm wrong. Hey, Alexa.
2: Take a hundy out of there.
0: How many U.S. congressmen... Right. So there... Never mind.
2: I figured that one out.
0: So there's... there's 430
2: 435
0: minus add 100
2: senators.
0: That puts you at 530 or five, let's call it 540 all in Senate and House. That means Jay's correct with the House portion of it. It's like 440, 438.
2: It's 435.
0: Yeah, 435. Hey, there you go. Jay, I was trying to jump on it. I know. Anyway, sir, I mean, I don't think...
2: We were both right, Bubba.
0: Indirectly. But here's the deal, sir. I mean, there's six to eight of them now. That's a long, long, long road to haul. And I think that America is going to get hip on what's going on. And I think they're, people don't start getting involved and start maybe sometimes going to the polls on elections they may sit out on because, Americans for the most part are lazy. I think this democratic socialism movement will get otherwise, African-American and white and Hispanic people that normally won't go to the poll. I think they're going to go to the polls now and vote for somebody other than these weirdos just because I think these weirdos are really, really. I think the one thing these weirdos are going to do is maybe make otherwise people that may not go to the polls go to the polls. I don't know.
2: I think it's going to make it's going to be motivating for, I think, Republicans. And I think the problem is, if you remember way back to like 2010-ish with the Tea Party movement, they made everybody seem like they were crazy right-wing Tea Party guys, tea baggers. Remember, it was such a derogatory phrase for someone who is a conservative. And there was only a handful of people that made in because they marginalized them. Even Republicans marginalized them. No one is marginalizing the Democratic Socialist Party within the Democrat Party. No one is saying that these politicians have policies that are bad. They're just saying, it's a big tent party, and these are charismatic young people, and we need young people, and it's a local issue, and we'll just let Maynards do what Maynards do if they want to vote for a Nazi who beats women allegedly, or if you want a guy that's going to take away your property rights because socialists don't believe in individual property rights. That's absolutely nuts. And so where's the Democrat, like, Harry Ford, the guy on The Five. He was a congressman in the 90s and early 2000s, Harold Ford, for, I believe, Tennessee, a Democrat. He's one of the few people that will speak with some common sense and say, these policies are not what I believe in. I believe in capitalism. I believe in a free market. I do believe in a social safety net, not like these guys believe in. Where are the blue dog Democrats? Where are those people that were still, like, there used to be pro-life Democrats? There were people that were middle of the road Democrats, and I have this debate with all my surfing buddies out in Mexico, because half of them are super liberal, super woke California guys. And Pity and I say all the time, there's 80% of everything we agree on. There's 10% of people that are nuts on both sides. And if we just talk about what we agree on, then most people like you and I, Bubba, can talk to a liberal, and we could probably come to an agreement on abortion, on gun rights, if it's a reasonable person. It's not hard.
0: Yeah, I agree. Anyway, buddy, anything else?
1: Yeah, one more thing, Bubba. You mentioned yesterday that you were tired of Trump just toying with the Iran and like, man, we ought to turn that place into a parking lot. The issue with that is 75 to 80% of their population wants to return to a secular freedom of religion nation. The only issue is their population is not armed. They can't go against the 10 to 15% that wants to remain Muslim, Islamic, whatever. And so the remaining 80% of the nation, you'd be hurting the people that actually want the change, but they can't do anything because they have no way to fight back.
0: Then they need to get the hell out of there, because we're coming. That's what I would be. If I was a president, I'd be like, you know what? For all you 80% people that don't believe in the regime and the way that they've governed for 50 plus years, get the hell out of there. I'm sorry. Sometimes life ain't fair, but I'm fixing to make this place a parking lot.
2: Though? He's right about is like a big difference is we have the Constitution and we have the Second Amendment.
0: And they don't.
2: And one of the reasons that we have the ability to say and do what we want is that God would be very hard for this government to take over these citizens. When you have 300 million citizens and a billion guns.
0: Right.
2: It's going to be very difficult to try to take over the government, to take over citizens here.
0: Sir, that's a really good point, my friend. It really is. It's kind of the first time I've heard that, but I buy into it and I believe you. I think that probably is a major issue as to why we can't really press the gas more.
2: Yep. And then what he's saying is, the people that are in control, the 15%, is the Iranian Revolutionary Guard, the IRG. You hear him talk about all the time. That's the military. Yeah.
1: Go ahead, get out in the street and protest. And now they're saying there's like 40 some odd thousand that have been killed by the IRGC. Go ahead, hit the streets, and you'll be killed too. Like,
2: they already did that before the war. And how did it end up? Yeah. 40,000 people got killed.
0: Yeah. Anyway, sir, I appreciate your call. Thank you. Got to move on. Here's the Airbnb footage I was talking about, and this really hits home because this very same thing, less the fireworks, happened to Lummi.
2: And this is not a setup. This is real.
0: No, this is real. And so it says a group of scholars destroy an Airbnb with leftover fireworks. Unreal. And so these people here are renting this place on an Airbnb type deal, much like what happened to Lummi.
4: Yep.
0: And they just don't care about other people's property. Being respectful of other people's property, leaving the place. You don't have to leave it cleaner than you got it because the...
2: I do.
0: No. I always do, and most good people do. But even if you're just not necessarily that good of a person and you don't bag up the trash and you don't, wipe the counters down and you don't strip the beds and you don't, take the little duster and kind of dust around like all of us people that try to be good guests do. Well, I mean, I'm sure you probably get a cross-section of people that rent your Airbnb that are absolutely perfect. They abide, they abide by the rules. They don't damage anything. They potentially leave it as clean as they got it.
4: I had a military guy that came in because when they do that military thing downtown Tampa.
0: Right.
4: I didn't even know he stayed there. I watched him on camera. He always took his shoes off before he went in. You could tell he just went straight to the bedroom. He made his bed when he left. Everything was like almost like he never stayed there.
0: And that's what, probably 80% of America, good Americans do. They're like, "Man, I'm fortunate and I'm grateful enough to have gotten a probably save $300-$400 and I would have just a regular hotel room." But then you got these assholes who are this new generation of entitlement where I'm not afraid of the police. I don't respect the police. I don't respect other people's property. I live in my own little bubble, and I answer to myself. And I've never been held accountable. I've never been held accountable. This is somebody's Airbnb. Watch this.
2: Spray paint on the walls. Oh.
5: This shit wild, bro.
6: Okay. This blew up your head. Bro, what are you talking about?
2: Oh my God, that's marble.
0: Yeah, that's marble. Let me just pause it. That's either Corian or marble. Oh, no, that's marble.
2: That's like a slab of, like, it could be
0: granite,
2: you know, granite or quartzite.
0: And let me, this looks like a really nice Airbnb, hardwood floors, crown molding on, you know, for the trim. Looks like to be white Corian or white granite. And this is what they've done to it. And when something like, listen to this, it was Lummy's Airbnb experience was so bad that when he got there, Lummy told him he's calling the cops. A bunch of them went up in the attic, and when the cops were there, they fell through the ceiling with guns.
4: Well, yeah, they found the guns.
2: And no one got arrested.
0: Nobody.
4: Well, one got arrested because of they had an outstanding warrant.
0: Okay,
4: and then the other one got arrested because he was involved in the theft of the watch and was hiding out. But I mean, he was later released. Now I found
0: none of them, Jay, got arrested for what they did to Lummy's property.
4: Correct. Yeah,
0: they got arrested because one had an outstanding warrant and one was involved in a watch theft. None of which took place on the property of Lummy's house. Lummy, though, has $17,000 of damage they've done, and none of them got charged for any of that. Didn't have to make restitution.
4: Nope.
0: Nothing. And the state attorneys are like, man, you know, what was the official state attorney's excuse as to why they didn't proceed?
4: There wasn't anything. They had nothing to prosecute on.
0: Yeah.
4: That's
0: meanwhile, Lummy's got, you know, his living room ceiling is completely caved in, out, I should say. They completely trashed the place. $17,000 worth of damage. And
4: it was, oh, well, pretty much.
0: So as we are talking, this is Rashida Tlaib. And she is a congresswoman that will take office in January.
2: She already is in office.
0: She's already
2: in office.
0: She's
2: one of the original squad who used to be called a progressive. Now she's calling herself a DSA.
0: Yeah, now she's a Democratic Socialist.
2: You watch how many people turn over.
0: And I can't.
4: She's Michigan, right?
0: I can't even play
2: because
0: she says, listen. In the first 2 seconds, she says, listen, mother f***ers. Mother Uckers. Mm. And she says the real word, and then she now lays out her political ideology and what she is spewing in Congress. And this is, you know, again, Lummy, you said she represented a district in Detroit. I mean, I'm sorry, Michigan.
4: Yeah.
7: We ain't going anywhere.
2: Nice shot.
7: Structures that I have to work in, that we all are surrounded by, was built on slavery and genocide and rape and oppression.
0: Really? So the Constitution of the United States of America that you are elected to defend and to regulate and to, you know, make your district and constituents live according to those rules.
2: You took an oath to protect and preserve, even a step further, Bubba.
0: Yeah. Let me, I want to rewind it again. Here we go.
7: Anywhere. Political structures that I have to work in, that we all are surrounded by, was built on slavery and
0: No, it was built on the Bill of Rights and the Constitution of the United States of America, and nowhere in that document or documents that you have sworn to taken an oath to does the word slavery or genocide or rape or oppression exist. Those are your interpretations of what you think has happened.
7: Genocide and rape and oppression. Real change doesn't come from the cowards and warmongers. in Congress. It comes from the streets. It comes from all of us mobilizing and seizing the power to resist and fight back. Gaza is the compass in this country.
8: What? You heard what she just said?
0: Yes. I'm going to play it again.
8: What?
0: I'm going to play it again to get you even madder, bud. This show might not be good for your mental. It's going back to work. It's full hot. I mean,
8: I'm
0: going to
8: get shot out of the cannon like Danny.
0: Who's your main girl? Your main girl that handles... who's your main girl?
2: Melanie.
0: Melanie. Darlene. I'm going to get a call from Melanie today and be like, Bubba, Jay came to work today mad as hell. I gotta scale back his time, bud.
7: Fight back. Gaza is the compass in this country.
4: Wow, look at that. There's delegates.
0: I think that's her area. Those are the people she represents.
2: Her constituents.
0: Yeah, that's the district of those are the constituents that live within her district.
7: Now we're in Congress and we're every corner of the United States.
0: And so, hold on, it gets worse. Minnesota has gotten so bad that the police now say that they're Somalians first before they're America. We came to this country as refugees. Now we're hired and we work for our own people. And so this guy here is obviously I don't know if he's the sheriff or he's a spokesperson for the sheriff's department, but he's obviously at the minimum a deputy sheriff. Now, I don't think as a deputy sheriff having to report to like a sergeant that reports to a lieutenant, that reports to a captain, that reports to a major, that reports to an undersheriff, that reports to the sheriff, maybe throw a corporal in there as well. I don't know if you can make these type of statements without potentially getting your ass fired by the sheriff. So this guy is in Minneapolis. He's representing himself as a lawman, which obviously he is, and he can't

0: Vatin. And horta sida ogtiinba.
1: And as you know, we came to this country as refugees.
0: Wadankan anaga qaxootiyan imaanay. And askar Somalia.
1: There were no Somalian police officers.
0: Majrijirin. Marka hadda anaga markina lahay gireeyay waxay noqotay in aan dadkeena.
1: It means we are working for our own people, Somalians.
0: U shaqeyno. Dadkii dhaqankii ma fahmayna.
1: We understand the culture, we understand the language, we understand the way of life.
0: Qadima fahmayna, culture kima fahmayna. Marka qofka kale ma taqaana.
1: That's why we are different from foreigners or white officers.
2: Foreigners.
1: We help bridge the gap. So thank you again. And know this, every Somalian police officer, whether you're in the homeland or abroad, works for you, the Somalians. When you are asleep at night, when you're resting, we are the ones protecting you. Why wouldn't you, sir, as a Somalian police officer, protect and serve everybody of the area of Minneapolis or surrounding areas? Why do we have to make this a Somalian versus American deal? Why do we have to even make it that? Why can't you, yes, protect, of course, Somalians who have legally entered into the area that you are, you know, your jurisdiction, but also, you know, protect, you know, Hispanics and Latins and white people and black people? Why do we got to make this a Somalian deal? Man, if I was Bubba Trump, I would double down on my ICE efforts in Minneapolis, and I would be talking to the sheriff, being like, "Did you see what your guy said on there, talking Somalian and everything?"
3: Yeah, it looks like the sheriff is a pussy.
1: Mm-hmm.
3: That he had to walk back statements too on anything against the Somalians in Minnesota.
1: So the sheriff, rather than say, "Man, this guy's an outlier. This is not how necessarily I want my officers to act," meaning like to sliver out a subsection of people that they may be part of and make sure that they know that they're there protecting them, that I want all my sworn police officers, whether you're white, black, or Somalian, to treat every law-abiding citizen in my jurisdiction the same, and we are very much interested in getting people that break the law, regardless of your ethnicity. Yeah, right, Jay? I mean, like, that would be the, you know, and if that means if you're a white guy and we need to bust you, so be it. If you're a Somalian and we need to bust you, so be it.
4: Exactly.
1: Let me, is this it right here?
3: Well, this is just an example. This is the sheriff. So he started targeting or saying that there was a group of East African kids, or, like, you know, there's groups in Minnesota that were committing more crime. And people lost their minds.
1: Now, this seems to be a Somalian woman that's speaking in the native Somalian tongue at a press conference in Minneapolis. And the chief of police, which what I would say would probably be a different agency than the sheriff guy. The sheriff obviously represents the county of which Minneapolis is in. And then Minneapolis city proper is, you know, that police department is, you know, ran by this guy. Now, let me, what's this chick saying? Do we know?
3: This chick is pretty much going back and apologizing for his comments.
1: For the sheriff's comments?
3: For the chief of police who talked out about the sheriff and about the Somalians.
1: So hold on. So this chief of police kind of called out the guy like we did,
3: but then had to walk back his statements.
1: But then some Somalian bitch calls him out, and he's got to sit there at the press conference shoulder to shoulder while she speaks Somalian about how much of a piece of shiz you are?
3: Yeah, well, he's also saying, "I'm sorry for making those comments." He's resigned.
1: This guy resigned?
3: Yeah.
1: Just for saying, listen, I don't know how the sheriff runs their deal, but I, as the chief of police for the Minneapolis Metropolitan, am not going to allow my officers to either stick up or not stick up for a subsection of people. We're all Minneapolisans. I don't even know what a Minneapolis person, we all are residents.

0: Residents of Minneapolis, we see no creed or color. We enforce the law, you know, uniformly and fairly across the board.
1: Yep, everything you just said will get you fired.
0: Can you believe that?
1: No.
0: Everything I just said would get me fired. If I'm not sucking Somalian D, I'm going to get fired.
2: Well, it looks like the reason he resigned, and this is where it gets even more crazier. The mayor said that he was... there was a scandal over an investigation that he was at and that he had to resign over it.
0: Can you look up just what's the percentage of the Minneapolis population that's Somalian?
2: Yes.
1: You know, I just looked up something, Bubba, because I thought I remembered it. You know, do you know how difficult it is to swim from Somalia here? You have to be flown here.
0: Yeah.
1: So the United States government did this. In 1992, we did this. You know how we have the temporary protected status of the Haitians that the United States Supreme Court just said Trump has the right to revoke all the Haitians that were in Springfield, Ohio. Well, remember, he was talking about they're eating cats and dogs and all that stuff.
0: Right, right.
1: Okay. So that was something, a law created in 1980. In 1992, we started bringing in hundreds of thousands of Somalis. They all relocated to Minnesota. And now we have a community of Somalis that control the politics,
0: much like
1: the government,
0: much like outside of Detroit, they have a huge Muslim contingency.
1: Which is, you know, I have no problem with people that assimilate, and I don't have a problem with Somalis that assimilate. But what they've done is they've taken over local government, police agencies, prosecutorial agencies, and you see like the alleged corruption between a lot of these fraudsters and Ilhan Omar's office. They have direct communications between some of these people that have been prosecuted for millions of dollars of fraud in Minnesota, and they don't even prosecute the politicians involved in it.
2: 1% of the population of Minnesota.
0: 1%
1: controls the state.
0: What's up, Ross Edang? How you doing, buddy?
2: But he's
0: Steve's the best.
2: It's the largest.
0: 1%
2: population
0: of Minneapolis. You're saying 1% of America or 1%?
2: No, 1% of Minnesota, which makes it the largest in America.
3: The Somali community here in Minneapolis has been welcoming and has shown love towards me, and I appreciate it. Over the last 3 years, we have been working together to try and address some of the real serious problems that we have in our community. We have to be honest at times with the problems that we're having in our community, and we need our community to help us fix those problems together because it's real and it's serious. At the same time, if people have taken anything that I have said out of context in a way that's caused harm, I apologize and I'm sorry for that because that's not my intention at all.
0: And by the way, he got fired. Right?
2: Yes. Good luck, Minnesota.
0: When we come back, man, it's a little embarrassing. But yes. But here's the difference. When you make love to a vacuum cleaner, you cannot make love to a vacuum cleaner in broad daylight. When I made love to a vacuum cleaner in my 7th, 8th, and 9th grade years, like 1979, 1980, when I made love to a vacuum cleaner, I would use a vacuum cleaner to achieve orgasm. It was in the privacy of my father's garage, and I had it conveniently, strategically positioned where my dad had these two windows. You could see the west side and like the north side of anybody approaching. There was only one. There was two doors to my dad's garage, and I'd positioned the vacuum cleaner when I was making love to it, so that nobody could roll up on me, and nobody, of course, I never got caught. And in fact, had I not been so transparent in my radio career dating back to circa 1998, nobody would ever knew that I used to use a vacuum cleaner to achieve orgasm. And no, I told on myself, but you know, rest assured that nobody ever saw it. I would have been just mortified had somebody rolled up on me with my wiener inside of the tube. But a guy from, I think, was he visiting Orlando in a Disney? I think it was a Disney park, wasn't it?
2: I believe so, yeah, the Orlando.
0: Yeah, I got that story next. A guy was in Orlando, you know, kid, you know, and I making love in broad daylight to a vacuum cleaner. And not only, you know, am I going to cover the story, here it is. Man found guilty of vacuum cleaner sex.
1: The Florida man, like they all.
0: Yeah, oh, yeah.
1: Every headline.
0: And then, let me, my girl, Martha Sagursti, whatever the hell her name is.
2: Yeah.
0: The hottest looking 55-year-old with three kids I've ever seen in my entire life. She covers the story. But then, let me, don't forget that, you know, Manson back in the day had a parody song about it as well. So I might actually bump in with the parody. Mach, I can control it from right here. I got a story, and you guys are going to think that I am absolutely the sickest son of a bitch in the world. All right. So, yeah. Now, I just need to formatically have you guys help me out here. Do we navigate this one where we play the Orlando story, and then we play my Love in the Vacuum Cleaner, or do we play mine first and go into that?
2: I think we play the yours first.
1: I agree.
0: Okay. So we'll come out with... Mach, if you just want to build it right in and so it fires, go ahead if you want. And if not, I can fire it, either or.
2: I got you.
0: But we're going to come out with... I'm 30 years ahead of this game.
1: Exactly.
0: The only thing is, I did... Please know that, you know, my sickness, pervertedness, depravity, if you will, was when I was in, you know, 7th and 8th grade. Just, you know, at that point, masturbation becomes a major way of life as a child, as a kid, a young man. I don't want to say a child, but you know, the minute that us young boys discover our penis, and that our penis can give us pleasure, and it's not just there to pee and urinate, and that our penis actually has a purpose, and that if you fiddle around with it enough, you get this unbelievable feeling all over your entire body, and something comes out. And you're like, oh, my God. And then once you do that the first time, no pun intended, you're literally addicted to it. You're addicted to masturbation.
1: For the rest of your life.
0: You masturbate in the shower. Now, things slow down as you get to be our age, you know, and you hope that you can get some, you don't have to masturbate all the time. You can substitute that with real interaction for whatever turns you on, as long as it's above 18. You hope that you can get real stuff, so to speak. But, you know, in the down times that you don't have a relationship going and you can't get the real stuff, what do we always revert back to? That good old masturbation. It's there for you. I happened to be able to find a shortcut in masturbation in 1979 with my dad's broken down shop vac. Now, had it been a shop vac that was not broken and didn't have much suction left on it, I would have probably hurt myself. Because, I mean, I have a nice shop vac in my shop. Oh. And if you got a nice, you know, 3 or 5 horsepower Craftsman shop vac, it would suck your wiener right off.
1: Yeah.
0: I mean, it would hurt you.
1: You get a degloving injury.
0: You would hurt yourself. But my dad's broken down, hoopty ass shop vac. And my dad, there was like probably no less than 2 or 3 times that we had like a let's clean out the garage Saturday. And my dad was like, it was green. Man, that your mom's old green vacuum cleaner, why do we even keep that thing around? Because my dad had a new one at that time. Why do we even keep that around? Like, let's throw that away. That thing ain't worth nothing. Be like, Dad, when you have me pick up your lead shavings, this one doesn't seem to break the lead down as much.
1: Don't get rid of Farrah. I mean, the vacuum.
0: Yeah, don't get rid of Rhonda. Or don't get rid of Veronica the vacuum.
1: Exactly.
0: And he's like, all right, just put it in the corner, roll the cord up. If I trip over that dick, see, I would sometimes I was using Veronica, and then after Veronica made me, you know, have a party, I'd just be spent and I'd just throw the hose down, and you know, like, and so my dad would go out the next day and he'd trip over it. And he'd be like, God damn it, who was messing with this vac? And so We're cleaning one particular Saturday. We're cleaning out the garage. He's like, I tell you one thing, I'm tired of tripping over that damn green vacuum. That thing sucks anyway. No pun intended. Like, it doesn't even work. I'm like, Dad, it does work. I use it on stuff. I didn't tell him I use it on my penis. He's like, so I can't remember. There's nothing. He's like, just as long as I'm not tripping over the goddamn cord all the time. Every time I go back in that corner, because I had a little corner kind of cubby holed out, where I could sit down on this stool and, you know, and be positioned so that I could see everybody coming from the east and everybody coming from the north or whatever the hell.
2: What was your average time?
0: Like 5 minutes.
1: Oh, that's 5 minutes? Yeah. That's a long time, dude.
0: Well, I mean, you really, well, sometimes you pull it out, you know, and like, you know, I want to kind of extend my party a little bit.
2: Oh, wow. Trying to make yourself last.
0: I'm going into ninth grade, and
1: you're doing this all the way through ninth grade.
0: Yeah, well, I mean, you can't get any real stuff, so I kind of stopped doing it, not as much, because I kind of, you know, found some porn. I found a couple hustlers, and so I would do it. You know, I would masturbate in my bedroom, and so one day my dad, I think I had football practice or something, and my dad cleaned out the garage without me, and he threw it away.
2: Oh.
0: And I swear to God, I've never admitted this on the air, but I will. Well, we had those old school garbage trucks that had, you know, they dump it in the back, and then the back end would open up, and then it would like Cookie Monster it, and I actually followed the garbage truck around and asked him if I could get something out. And he's like, once we dump your garbage and the big arm comes down, and then he goes, that whatever you're looking for, son, it's at the very front of my truck, and I can't get it out at this point. Is it something really that valuable? Like, is it a bike? I was like, no.
1: Veronica.
0: Well, what is it? I go, it's nothing. It's just Victoria. Something my dad didn't mean to throw it away, but it's really not a big deal. He's like, well, what is it, son? You know, I might be able to. I'm like,
1: Are you serious?
0: Oh, yeah, I swear.
1: You actually did that?
0: Yeah,
1: were you a little depressed?
0: Well, I was hoping that I caught him before he'd actually, because they dump like five or six houses before they would do the mechanism, before their bottom hopper was full, and they had to scoop it into the main hopper. And I was hoping that I caught him before he'd scooped it into the main hopper. Well, he scooped it into the main hopper.
1: Oh man!
0: And me and Veronica broke up.
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7: I got a story, and you guys are going to think that I am absolutely the sickest son of a bitch in the world.
8: Well, we already know that.
7: Let me tell you something. My father had this old-time vacuum in the garage, okay? And I was, like, in middle school, and I just discovered masturbation. You turn it on first, and then you put it on your unit, okay? And then your unit would get rigid. This involves a vacuum in my penis. A vacuum, vacuum, vacuum, vacuum.
9: Bubba's outside with his pants down. Shot back between his knees.
7: That was the best.
9: Vacuum hose is nice and round. Penis loves to feel the breeze.
7: Very little.
9: Gonna grease that vacuum up.
7: My penis.
9: It's

0: hits the ground.
1: My dad had this vacuum cleaner, and this hose was just conveniently about the size of what my penis would be when it got, you know, right into the where the dust got contained. And it was the best. I burned motor up.
2: Can you imagine if you would have got caught doing that?
1: I had to go look outside the window, make sure nobody was coming. Got addicted to it. Every day after school, I'd run home because there was like a half an hour period.
3: You were in love with the vacuum cleaner.
1: So

0: you turn it on first, and then you put it on your unit. And, like, move it up back and forth a little bit.
1: Love it, a vacuum cleaner. Sucking it up before it hits the ground.
0: I burned motor up. That was the best. Vacuum, vacuum, vacuum, vacuum.
1: Love it, a vacuum cleaner. Sucking it up before it hits the ground.
0: Man, that was so old that Cowhead was there. Jesus.
2: So like 97?
0: Yeah, like 96, 7, maybe 8. I think I fired him in 99, brought in Atlee. So less this thing being blue, this was identical to what my dad had, that what I'm putting on screen right now. And what I would do is I would, it detached right here from the wand that would, you know, go on the floor, hardwood or carpet, and then it detached right here in case you like wanted to use, like, you know, use the handheld part for like your floor mats or like, you know, cobwebs and whatever. And that is absolutely identical to what I used, less the fact that this was green and not blue.
3: That's some serious machinery there, right, Bubba?
0: But here's the thing. You were
3: taking that whole thing to a whole new level.
0: Here's the thing. My dad had used it for years. It originally started out as my mom's brand new. The life of this particular vacuum cleaner started out as my mom's, probably like back in 69, 70. And then my dad ended up, you know, this was actually kind of cumbersome to roll throughout the house and stuff like that. Then my dad finally got my mom like an upright deal was all one, you know, deal.
3: Those were revolutionary.
0: Yes. So she got that. And my dad was like, I'll just take this one into the garage, you know, to use to whatever, just clean cars. Or he used it mostly to when he was filing lead, as he was doing body work, he would completely empty this vacuum cleaner out. It didn't have a filter in it. So it took the filter out, and then he would make sure there was no dirt in it, and then he would suck up metal lead shavings and then take the lead shavings back to the foundry place and have them melted back into lead sticks.
3: That's even scarier, man. You got lead poisoning in the tip of your pee-pee.
0: Maybe.
2: Oh, man.
0: Maybe.
3: Oh, my goodness.
0: Maybe. So after, like, you know, my dad probably had it for 5, maybe 6 years using it out in the shop. Well, it started, you know, the motor and whatever, it just wasn't as powerful as it used to be. And because it was on its last leg and not very powerful is why it worked on my penis. And so it just had just enough suction where it could just pick up a little bit of dirt, but it could certainly get you where you needed to be penis-wise. So that's, and that's, this story's not even germane or relevant had there not been a story today from Orlando.
4: A Seminole County man is accused of having sexual performances with a vacuum cleaner in public at a resort. Now he is locked up. According to investigators, video shows Kevin Westerhold roaming the halls of Windsor Hills Resort in Kissimmee.
0: Yeah, I stayed in my dad's garage, and I did not want to get caught. It seemed like this guy was roaming the halls of a resort.
2: Of an Airbnb, it looks like.
0: Of an Airbnb with a vacuum cleaner attached to his penis.
4: Without any clothes on and engaging in a sexual act with the device. Further investigation revealed another incident reported by his HOA. That report details a similar performance with that.
0: Jay, for nearly 60, is she not amazing?
3: Oh, beautiful.
0: I think she had, didn't she have triplets one time, Lummy?
2: Yes.
0: Yes.
4: Vacuum in the street. Deputies say.
0: So here's the actual report. A Florida man.
3: With a vacuum ad next to it.
0: Yeah. Right. Well, that might be maybe what he was using.
3: Whoa.
0: A Florida man was found guilty today for having sex with a vacuum cleaner outside of a home in a gated resort community near Disney World. Kevin Westerholt, age 51, entered a no contest plea for indecent exposure in connection with the incident earlier this year at the Windsor Hills Resort in Kissimmee. Following plea negotiations with prosecution, Westerhold was sentenced this morning to 12 months probation, a fine of $231 in order to undergo a psychosexual evaluation within the next month. Westerfield, Westerhold, seen at the right, was originally charged with a felony, but the court was subsequently reduced when he was named in a misdemeanor criminal information, blah, blah, blah, blah, blah. It doesn't talk about, according to police reports, a witness provided investigators, a witness with photos and video showing Westerhold pleasuring himself with a vacuum in broad daylight. Another witness told and spotted Westerhold, who was naked from the waist down, consorting with an appliance outside a four-bedroom property owned by a female relative.
5: Consorting? Who wrote that?
0: The detective provided this play-by-play. He continued to penetrate the handheld section of the vacuum before using it to... Now, I'm just reading this verbatim from the police report. So if this is, you know, if this is indecent or
3: anatomical,
0: not,
3: and this is anatomical.
0: Yeah, using it to suction his testicles for further... Now, see, I always tried to keep my testicles out of the deal.
2: Yeah, it feels like it would hurt.
0: Yeah, I always was very mindful as to where my testicle placement was at all times. I did not want to suck it up, so to speak. My testicles. Anyway, using it to suction his testicles for further sexual gratification. The cop added that two witnesses advised that the suspect was obviously committed these acts for his sexual pleasure as he visibly reacted to the stimulus as he was becoming more engaged in sexual acts. So I think that means, you know, he was like, you know, you know, like that kind of deal. In addition to the vacuum episode, cops say that Westerhold engaged in other illicit acts at a second vacation property. Neighbors told police that Westerhold was seen on multiple occasions walking around the property entirely nude, wearing socks only, or just a tank top. The witnesses gave cops doorbell video footage that recorded Westerhold naked in a shared hallway and masturbating. He lives with his wife, a nurse, in Oviedo, about 35 miles away from where this happened.
2: You think his wife left him, or?
0: I don't know.
3: I think he's got like a bunch of like weird searches for vacuums.
0: I don't.
3: What's his internet look like?
0: Yeah, I don't know. And where did he get the idea? You know,
2: maybe you used to listen to the show.
0: Well, I mean, we were at one time very much a rating juggernaut in Tampa.
3: Greater Central Florida, from East Coast to West Coast.
0: I mean, I just don't think a person thinks of that unless he's been told. Yesterday, you gave me, a report about these flock cameras.
2: Yes.
0: Now, it has a very extensive... it doesn't have much of a... Oh, yeah, I guess it does have a video. In our municipality...
6: Every camera.
0: Here we go. I guess it pretty much lays it out,
2: sure,
0: right?
2: That video should lay it all
0: now,
2: out.
0: Is this a thing?
2: Yeah, no. People are going around cutting them down. You can kind of see it. I've talked to Macho about it. Mitch DeMarc has talked about it. Yeah, they're all... You can look up where they're at. There's a couple down the street from us here.
0: Really?
2: Yeah,
0: see if you can maybe Google flock... cameras near us or flock cameras.
2: Oh, yeah, there's a whole website you could look them up because what people are saying is they're building the database on where we drive, how we drive.
0: Now, supposedly these flock cameras read your license plate.
2: Correct.
0: And then they make a profile of you and your comings and goings based on your license plate number. And so, like, you know, your file isn't necessarily J, your face, or it's your license plate and where your... So they build your file according to where your license plate gets tracked. To me, that's very much something the ACLU should... Like, that's
3: 100%.
0: That's something that's way beyond...
2: I sent you the map.
3: There's 225 in Tampa, including Brandon.
2: Yeah, you can look up where they're at.
3: I just looked at the map. It's scary.
0: And so, Jay, you know, like, they absolutely...
3: The violation of Fourth Amendment.
0: I would think that it would be absolutely. Oh, my God. Let me just send me the map. Here's the map. Here we go.
3: Yeah, I just looked at it.
0: Boom.
3: It's crazy.
2: Look at that. So, you could zoom in and round us, Jay, and see everyone.
0: If you, zoom in here, it looks like our entire area is completely covered with... And
3: those are the ones I'm looking at, too, right there.
0: So, like, you know.
3: Go up a little higher. Yep. Look at Tampa's all over. It's like middle of Gandy Bridge, both sides of the bridges, all the sides of all the bridges.
0: So you got the Howard Franklin coming and going. So they got you here and here. It looks like, you know, they got you coming off the Courtney Campbell.
3: You can't get across the bridge without being caught on camera.
0: No. And so if you would try to go up here to Oldsmar.
2: Caught.
0: They got you there. Let me see. Where are we at here? Okay.
3: Go back down a little lower, and you'll go down to the Tampa Peninsula a little lower, right down there. Exactly. There's the three bridges going into Tampa.
0: Yeah, right there. And then if we look at, you know, I'm not going to pinpoint necessarily where Jay lives, but we do know where Jay lives. He lives like in somewhere in the, hold on. Jay lives somewhere in this area right here.
3: There's only about 200 of them.
0: I covered Brandon, Tampa, Town and Country, Temple Terrace, Carrollwood. Like, I mean, wow. And so let me, like, these are absolutely where these flock cameras are, and are they ran by the state?
2: They're saying the police. The police departments are the ones that are building the databases.
0: Now look at this whole area. What is? Oh, this is all
2: by university
0: high crime. So it looks like the higher and the little more ghetto the area is, the more they have. So because if you like, let's look at my old island.
3: Ybor City,
0: Tierra Verde.
3: Yeah.
0: So my old island that I used to live on. Was right here.
2: So they look, Jay,
3: you can't get in and out.
0: No, but look, there's none.
2: Yeah,
0: I lived literally on this island right here.
3: Yep.
0: So let's boom. I went this way, and then when I got on 275, I went. So look at you.
3: You could make it there without them knowing.
0: Yeah. Yeah. For no one, Fabrizi probably shot them all down.
2: Yeah, I guess people are going around and cutting them down too now.
0: Yeah. So, but you look, okay, so all this is super rich area, right? Yep. All that, they only got four. Huh. And then, you know, all this whole coast, I mean, like, they don't have, look at this. This is a super rich area. None. Look. So it's based on, you know, the affluency or the affluentness, I should say, I don't know what, of the area. So here's the story. I had a story. Did I miss it here? There it is. Here it is. Is this the flock camera?
2: Yes.
0: Yeah, here we go. No, sorry.
6: Stamped photo. Flock license plate readers take a time-stamped photo of every vehicle that passes every camera. Police can search your historical travel information for 30 days.
7: This creates a searchable database of everyone, not just the suspects of crime.
6: Security researcher Ben Jordan.
8: And it's like if you were to build a graph of that sheet, you know, and plot it to a map.
0: So it sounds like, Jay, they can type in your license plate number, and then that'll give them a complete history in the last 30 days of everywhere you've taken that vehicle.
3: And that's where you can ask AI to do something. Exactly. It used to take a human being to go back and look at all the things, and now you can just look up the thing and say, look up this license plate and tell me how many, what's been the...
0: Look at 6-9er, 4-9er, 6-9er, 1-9er. You know, boom.
3: The travel for the last 30 days, what are their travel patterns?
8: Oh, it's as if you've had a GPS on your car for an entire month.
7: By your own publications, 700,000 crimes a year are solved with Flock?
6: Flock Safety Chief Communications Officer Josh Thomas.
9: Reported crimes in America, yeah. So there's a lot more that probably are being helped that aren't being reported. But yes, we have about 700,000 crimes that we are aware of that are being solved in part with evidence that's derived
0: from... Now, Jay, do they cover their ass because it's public? It's a public venue? But still, like, you know, there's it's a very slippery Fourth Amendment slope, is it not?
3: It is a huge slippery slope. I wasn't aware of it until this very moment. But, you know, I've known that there's been police cameras that just pay attention. I didn't know they recorded it and they kept it. I've been told forever they don't.
0: Yeah, I mean...
9: Flock safety device.
7: In order for that historical data to be of investigative value, you have to track every car for 30 days.
9: Again, I would challenge you on the word track. Tracking the whole of your movements is very different than knowing that you passed by one specific camera, 24 specific cameras. Those are different things.
10: No, and then not. The examples of tracking that vehicle.
0: Now they're wordsmithing.
3: It's just splitting hairs. That's complete crap.
0: You're completely right.
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6: But Flock's own webinars talk about its license plate reader's ability to track vehicles and people.
0: Right. Here's the thing. You just can't do nothing nowadays.
3: Nope.
11: If you want to know how bad this Flock camera situation is, just watch the first 24 seconds of this video. Flock says its cameras don't track people. Its own training videos say otherwise. I watched this. My mouth literally dropped within 24 seconds.
0: Let me see if you can find this video, if they got it.
11: Okay. And I'll play a little bit more for you, but just this
0: part, or maybe this guy's going to play it for us.
11: This part is wild. Pay very close attention to when he says, this is a police department, and these are all the other agencies and departments that it's sharing its information with.
5: Pedestrians as well, it says.
2: Yes.
0: Yeah.
11: It's mind-blowing. It's literally crazy. Watch this.
12: In Boulder, Colorado, inside a small coffee shop.
13: The brighter areas are where the really high density of Flock cameras are.
12: Will Freeman runs the largest police camera tracking system the nation.
13: If you click on any of these police departments, it'll show you who they're sharing with. So the lines going outward are...
0: What? Oh, so you click on those cameras and it shows where and who they're sharing this data with.
2: Essentially, another story where the Flock got it wrong, and they were investigating this lady.
11: Insane.
2: And they had all her where she was driving for 30 days.
13: That can access the data directly.
5: A huge violation of your personal freedoms.
12: The app shows where the cameras are and which way they're pointed. How many cameras have you mapped?
13: 88,970 cameras at the moment.
12: Why did you want to do this?
13: The main reason is to...
0: All right, so let me, you sent me...
2: Is there like a story about a lady that was... getting investigated, and they showed her like where her driving was for the last 30 days, and they were pretty much saying like, she was guilty,
0: but she wasn't.
2: No,
14: we have cameras everywhere in that town. You can't get a breath of fresh air in or out without us knowing.
15: Chrisanna Elzer learned the power of Flock firsthand.
14: You were in town from 11:52 until 12:09 exactly. Like I said, nothing gets in or out of the town without us knowing.
15: When a Colorado police officer showed up at her door holding Flock snapshots of her truck.
14: And here's when you left at 12:09. That's when you left town.
16: To get?
14: No, to stop at Ridge Trail.
16: Wait a minute.
14: And take a package. Well, there's no shushing. I don't need to be.
16: I need to know where this is.
17: The first thing he pulled out on the body cam is that Flock picture, the clear photograph of your car.
18: But here's your vehicle in the neighborhood many, many times, apparently casing houses because you just can't drive through for work or visit other businesses. You can only be casing houses.
14: It is her. It is 100%. It is locked in. There is zero doubt. I wouldn't have come here unless I was 100% sure. 100%. It is certain. It is on video.
5: Now, did I say asshole?
0: What an asshole. Do they only have her driving through the neighborhood? They don't actually have her.
2: No, they don't have her taking the crime.
0: So they just have her traffic pattern, which, you know.
5: And this was like a porch pirate thing, I believe.
0: Right, yes. Yeah. Right, yes. So, but because she drove through the neighborhood consistently for 30 days, now that, and she's probably one of only a very few vehicles that take that same route every day because she's probably using some shortcut to go to work or visiting some friends. That's a pretty big leap of faith that you're going to put her as a porch pirate just because she travels through that neighborhood for 30 straight days.
2: Yes.
0: I mean, Jay, I promise you, when you go to work, you probably travel through the same way every time.
5: Every single day. It's called your path to work.
14: Obviously, welcome to go to court.
15: Chrisanna was charged with stealing a package, but it wasn't her. The porch pirate was somebody else.
17: Multiple times you tried to show him your video evidence. He didn't want to see it.
18: No, even when I called him back, he said, that's not my job.
19: You looked at a time of a crime. You saw my vehicle entering in the Flock camera.
14: No. What I did was right, I did an investigation.
19: You called my wife a liar. You said this is back.
14: I have video evidence. I don't know what you want me to say.
15: The charges were dropped after Chrisanna spent weeks trying to get the police chief to look at her evidence. Time-stamped video from her truck and a neighbor's doorbell camera showing she wasn't at the scene of the crime.
17: What does it say about where we are that you feel you have to have more?
0: I mean, Jay, like,
5: you shouldn't have to prove it. They have to. You're innocent until proven guilty. What is this, like, burden shifting?
0: Yeah. But here's the deal. What? It's like, how about for the, you know, the African-American or Hispanic or even poor white guy that doesn't have the resources to say, I have video footage as well, you know, and so how many innocent people are being hemmed up on a Flock camera gimmick?
3: A lot.
0: Now, granted, they've probably, it's probably caught some bad guys, and there is some good to it, but there's also some, you know, margin of error.
3: I guarantee you're right.
0: Yeah.
7: Cameras than the police have in order to make sure you can prove yourself innocent.
18: It sounds like it flipped the script to you're guilty until you prove yourself.
0: Exactly what Jay just said 32 seconds ago.
18: Vincent.
7: Without a Flock camera, that detective would not have been at her door. By his own admission, he pulled out the Flock picture of her car. Do you want to apologize to Chrisanna Elzer for what happened to her?
9: For the police misusing the tools? I don't think that I have to apologize for him.
7: He wasn't charged with a crime. He wasn't, I mean, other than being reprimanded for his attitude.
9: Sure. No, but I would tell you that, like, should I apologize for somebody misusing a tool? I don't think so.
15: Flock Safety Chief Communications Officer Josh Thomas.
3: What a squid.
7: Who's watching the watchers in these cases?
0: This guy needs to get some ass. Yeah.
9: Yeah. Well, the city council, the city owns the data.
3: What's that tattoo
9: of? City council would have the appropriate responsibility in that case. Our point of view has always been that it is not Flock's job to police the way police do their work.
3: I know, but you're giving the police access to information that's protected by the Fourth Amendment. We all have a right to privacy. We have a right to privacy in the way we walk on the public streets. You can't create a grid of system, a grid of cameras that now eliminate your ability to be free.
16: And that asshole's unbelievable. Making money off of us.
0: What's that?
16: That asshole's making money off of us.
0: Oh, a lot.
3: That's unbelievable.
0: Yes. A lot.
3: I can't stand it.
2: This is pretty much the timeline of how it's grown.
3: I need to find some sort of a class action against these assholes. This is terrible. You know, you want to talk about lawyers. You don't need lawyers. Here's where you need lawyers.
0: So, let me, this is the map of the United States of how Flock has grown.
2: In 2 years.
3: Okay, yeah. We should know about this.
0: Yeah, and why should we just have to stumble upon it? Like, we're just now finding out about this.
3: Are you kidding me?
0: I mean, eventually, Lummy, it's going to be... Let's see if I go to my last deal right there. I mean...
3: The whole country's going to be blue.
0: The entire...
2: Well, look at Florida.
3: It's almost all blue. What's up, Rick? Governor DeSantis? What's up, Ron?
2: Yeah.
3: What's up, man? I thought this was freedom-loving Florida. What is up with all the politicians in the state of Florida that aren't doing crap about Flock?
0: Regardless of your political affiliation. Do something. Let me, what's this?
2: Well, that's because Jay was saying about a cast. So this person, I guess, started talking out about Flock cameras. And
0: they sent him a cease and desist.
2: Correct.
0: Let me send this to them. Send this to, and tell them to get a hold of Diaco Law.
3: Write your politician.
0: And specifically, Mr. Flock, get a hold of Jay Diaco, Joseph Diaco, head partner and main owner of Diaco Law. He'd like to have a word with you.
3: What I'd like to say is for everyone listening to this, write your senator, write your congressperson, write your local, your county
0: your
3: commissioner.
0: Governor.
3: You want to know the people that allow this crap? It's the same people that are running with the Democrat Socialist Society. That is who's running this country, and it's this kind of crap that they don't believe you have a right to, like, freedom. They don't even have ownership of property, let alone freedom of movement, a right to own a gun, a right to defend yourself. This is
0: a right to get an abortion.
3: Horseshiz.
20: I have received a cease and desist camera. Then I will get pursued with legal action, and I can't make any more false or fake news posts pertaining to Peter Holders either. Guys, I told you to not.
3: He's also recommending that you deface the cameras
0: by covering them,
3: which we're not saying that.
0: No.
3: What I'm saying is contact your local government, your state government, your federal government. As citizens of the United States of a democracy, we should demand better than this.
0: Look at that.
3: This is horseshiz.
0: Look at that.
3: Ron DeSantis, where are you? Where are you, Trump? Where are you, conservatives?
0: Look at that.
3: And the whole nation.
0: Where are you?
3: Do something about this.
0: Even my boys up in
3: 2 years, it went from no cameras to 88,000? Come on.
0: Even my boys up in Indiana, let me look at that.
2: Oh, yeah. Wow. What state? What city is that?
3: ACLU.
0: I think this is terrible.
3: NAACP. Where are you people? Do you see where these cameras are?
0: Indianapolis.
3: Look where they are.
0: Yeah. You know where they are? They're in the African American communities is where they are.
2: $300 million is what they've made.
0: Look at Chicago.
3: Jesus.
0: Look at Chicago. Look at Minneapolis.
3: Does anyone else get as angry as me about this?
0: Look at Detroit. Look at Cleveland. Look at New York City.
3: Go to D.C. I bet it's completely covered.
0: Oh, yeah. Right here. If you look at D.C., Right here. Boom.
5: Yeah.
0: Completely covered. It's almost, isn't it? I mean, Jay, is it kind of racial profiling a little bit?
5: If I'm just looking at it initially, I would say that I would be suspicious and would want to investigate where they're placed and what's the purpose of the where they're placed, because it certainly does look like it has that type of a tone to it.
0: Yeah, Phil does. So when we return, another ICE shooting, which may not necessarily be an unwarranted shooting. Seems like the people that the ICE are trying to track down are really, really, you know, a little bit more apt to make a cop have to shoot them. I believe in ICE. I think that we need to continue ICE operations. I think the problems if we have these sanctuary cities and all the bad guys flock to these sanctuary cities, and you got guys like, you know, mayors like Brandon Johnson that, you know, have basically given their police officers, you know, various directives to not incarcerate or hold and to, you know, people of illegal immigration status out. And then these illegal immigrants are going out and killing people, slashing girls that are on Charlotte Transit buses' throats. You know, the girl, the girl in Chicago that got shot in Grant Park. Like, it's a problem. And you know, the more that these ICE, these bad guys, now there's a lot of great illegal immigrants that, you know, there's probably 90%, 95% of illegal immigrants, they work that job that a white guy or a black guy won't work. You know, they're just unbelievable hard workers. They abide by the law. And those are the poor people that have been shipped out and not given a second chance. And then all the thugs, they're given a pass. And that's the problem in itself. We'll get that next.
1: 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Wow. The Bubba the Love Sponge show will be right back.
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2: 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Everybody wants to talk to Jay, the lawyer, about this Flock camera situation. Hello, go ahead. You're on the air.
3: Good morning, Bubba. It's NorCal Mark.
2: What's up, bud?
3: Hey, I'm just calling to see if what are the legal parameters if I start ripping the Flock cameras down in my neighborhood?
4: You'll be convicted for destruction of property.
2: Yeah.
4: So, unfortunately, that's one of those things. That's why this guy's in trouble, saying just put a sticker over the camera, it can get you in trouble.
2: Yeah. Here's what I would do is I'd wear like a mask and have no identifying markers on myself at all and walk there and take a baseball bat to it. Make believe, of course. And then, if you're going to do something, just try to be a little bit smart about it.
4: Except there are going to be cameras that got you on the way in and out. Good luck. Good luck doing that.
2: Unless you airdrop yourself. Yeah. Unless you parachute in, they're not going to get you. I mean, you're
3: done. What about if we get all the Bubba Army to pick a day in like a year from now? We all pick one camera.
4: No call to action for the Army. Nope.
2: No. We're not. In fact, the Bubba Army is completely opposite, with lawyer in hand, as I have counsel here.
4: It's a fan group.
2: Hey, it's Bubba the Love Sponge, and we're not encouraging you to touch anybody's property, especially the Flock camera deal. Nope. Do not touch their property. It's private. They own it. We don't. Just be mindful of where they are, period.
4: But you can certainly write, email, show up at your local county.
2: That's how you get something done.
4: You find out where it's done, why it's being done. I'm seeing articles where local homeowners associations are just doing it because they are allowed to do it. That's a little different than public streets.
2: That's the way you do it.
4: There's all kinds of class actions in different states. California has class actions. Virginia, they've tried to test the legality of the Fourth Amendment violation. And even there, they said, not yet, but it's very close. And so I think, in my legal opinion, it violates your Fourth Amendment when they maintain the make, model, last visit, number of times you've been somewhere in 30 days, identifying characteristics of your vehicle like roof racks, bumper stickers, license plate surrounds. That is a violation of my First Amendment right. And by the way, Fourth Amendment rights. And then by the way, what if someone else is driving my car? It doesn't prove anything. It doesn't prove I went anywhere.
2: Somebody just made a comment on chat saying you need to get a Vogue phone number. They have Ask Gary. We need Ask Jay.
5: There you go.
2: 800 Ask Jay. Or see, you need to have an Ask Jay gimmick.
4: I like it.
2: I'm just saying. Me too. I do too. Hello.
6: Hey, Bubba.
2: Yes, sir.
6: Hey, I just talked to Lemmy a couple minutes ago. You ought to Google Plymouth, Minnesota traffic camera mishap.
2: I love you. I love you to death, my friend, but I know you got me on speaker, and I hate that. The quality is so—it's so hard to hear.
6: Is that any better?
2: Yeah, yeah. It's a lot
4: always
2: better.
4: Yeah.
6: Sorry about that. There was a Flock camera mishap. They called it a license plate reader camera in Plymouth, Minnesota, here a couple days ago. They registered a Range Rover that was stolen, and it wasn't. And it was just a husband and wife on his way to doing whatever, and they surrounded him at gunpoint and pulled him out of the vehicle. Didn't pull him out; he came out of the vehicle. But
2: let me look at the news here. Plymouth, Minnesota. Okay, I got the story. Thank you for the heads up, buddy. I'll definitely look into it.
4: Looks like the ACLU's on it too.
2: Good. Then
5: looks like they got
2: now
5: over.
2: They're powerful, aren't they, Jay? I mean, they are
4: used to
2: very
4: be.
2: Powerful.
5: 520,000 so far in lobbying.
2: Hello,
5: politicians.
2: You're on the air. Go ahead.
5: So good luck.
7: Hey, Bubba, how's it going, man?
2: Good, sir. Go ahead, bud.
7: These Flock cameras, that's how they're busting all the drug traffickers on the highways, too. They literally have a company that has an algorithm that police stations subscribe to, that when they're in their territory, they pick suspicious vehicles make suspicious quick trips.
2: So now they got software that's handing them off to the local municipality or the cops, saying, okay, listen, you got a suspicious black Tahoe that's traveled from Phoenix, Arizona, now approaching I-10 in Florida.
4: Wow.
2: Meanwhile, it could be just a guy that lives in Jacksonville that visited his grandma in Phoenix.
4: Right.
7: And just went home the same day.
2: Right. Well, I don't know if we went home
7: Here's how they get you, too. They pull you over for following too close or not proper lane change or something super simple, and they pull you out with the dog and they get you.
2: Yeah. Yeah. Man, thank you for your insight.
4: That's crazy. Not surprising, but absolutely crazy. Our personal freedoms are going to the wayside with the advent of these little things we have in our hand called cell phones.
2: Yeah.
4: And that is what Big Brother is. And when people stop paying attention to their privacies in the interest of convenience, and my family's guilty of it. It drives me crazy. My wife is so private, but everything with her phone is for the convenience stuff. So everything tracks her.
2: Yeah.
4: And she doesn't care. I care. Nothing tracks me on my phone, and yet it still does.
2: Hello, obviously. You're on the air. Go ahead.
8: Hey, guys. How you doing this morning? Real quick about them flock cameras. Is it a crime if I'm driving down I-94 or I-95 and I physically write down everybody's license plate and the make model that I'm driving with, and then I take a video of that, and then I email it to the police and say, guys, this is the traffic I saw this morning. Is that a crime?
2: I don't necessarily think it's a crime.
4: I think it's systemic.
8: I'm totally against it, by the way. Against what they're doing with the flock cameras.
4: Well, see, they're doing it with
8: you
4: a private camera.
8: Have no right
4: camera.
8: To privacy in public.
4: Well, see,
8: you have no right to privacy in public.
2: All right,
8: right,
2: be quiet. Jay's trying to answer you, dumbass.
4: So,
2: Jesus.
4: You know, we don't have a right to privacy in public, but we do have a right to the government not maintaining information that would normally otherwise be private, like our travel habits. And if the only way they can get your travel habits is by having a private company like Flock track your car in a way which would require a search warrant. That would normally require a search warrant for me to track you and your car, even if it's in public area. I can't just go put a tracker up under your bumper. I can't just go follow you. You have to get a search warrant from a judge with probable cause.
2: This is a workaround that is what it is.
4: This is now a private company are they technically doing anything illegally? Well, the federal government couldn't do it. The local government couldn't do it. You can't store people's information like this. And so it's the storage of the information. Remember found out, like, they had these data centers that keep all of our communications, and people are like, oh, no, that's not true. Yeah, it is. And it's a violation of our Fourth Amendment right.
2: Well,
4: and the federal government does it without regard. They don't care.
2: It not only is it the gathering of the information, but it's the algorithm or the software that potentially will then turn that data, group it all together, and hand deliver it to an agency.
4: Right. Make it actionable.
2: Right. Hello. Go ahead. You're on the air.
9: Hey, Bubba. You don't have protection anymore, do you?
2: No, I don't. But, you know.
9: Okay, I just didn't know if you did.
2: Fred from Detroit.
9: Okay, well, I work for a major billboard company, and we use, so for the billboards that we sell, there's like a, we have impression numbers. So they give you impression numbers per week as people travel to go down a certain route or whatnot. And then, so we have a company that basically does the, I don't know if they use Flock, but they use a whole bunch of geofencing technology with not only cameras to denote how many cars go down a specific road, but then they also geotrack it through what's on your cell phone.
2: If you weren't going to bring up the camera aspect of just, you know, counting the cars, I bet you they have a cell phone reader as to how many cell phones are going by that particular billboard. And maybe you might be able to tell me yes or no. Again, you're Fred from Detroit. Is your company privy, or the company that collects the data privy to potentially what that cell phone may be listening to?
9: Yes. Yes.
4: Wow. And is it possible?
9: We track by demographics, by profession, like all there's, it's crazy. When I first heard about it, I was sort of freaked out about it because I'm like, how do they get this data? Where do they get it from? And the amount of information they have, and that we can basically really delve, do a deep dive into persons.
2: So with regards, you guys can go to, you know, let's say Fox 13, which is the television station here in Tampa, and they want to buy some Fox 13, you know, 6 o'clock news, you know, billboards. And so your company can tell them not only how many just really, really vaguely impressions, meaning how many vehicles travel by there on a day and the hours that it's most traveled. But then they're saying that they have data that say, okay, within the, you know, 100,000 people that travel.

0: interesting too, but we do a deep dive into all sorts of demographics. And so, yeah, you're 100%.
1: Yeah.
0: Accurate.
2: Do you guys sell real estate to the companies like Flock, where, because you have these billboards all over the place, do you guys like sell the real estate to Flock or other companies where now they can use that billboard to put a camera?
1: Right.
0: Now that I don't know about. I'm not privy to that information. Huh.
1: But think about this. Let's say you're the CEO of your particular billboard company, and they have already established a tower, like, you know, because billboards are very industrial built. They have to be built according to wind code and hurricane code.
2: And they're on thoroughfares.
1: Exactly. And so, you know, maybe just putting a little 5 foot extra tall tower on top of that billboard, or, you know, behind that bill, whatever, would be, and think about the amount of money you could charge, you know, the people that want that placement on that billboard, because like Jay said, it's a major intersection. It's a major thoroughfare. So, you know, the billboard company could be double dipping in the fact that not only are we going to sell you billboard space, but we're going to rent out our infrastructure to various, you know, camera manufacturers to be able to, you know, the Frock camera type deal.
2: It looks like there was actually a Supreme Court ruling this July 10th, this month.
1: So hold on, 4 days ago.
2: Yes, this it said, Supreme Court ruling could be bad news for Flock, but won't stop mass surveillance. And it goes through and it says, the Supreme Court ruled in a landmark digital privacy case that could put the wind in the sails of local organizations challenging police deployment of automatic license plate readers. However, those organizations in large cities and small still face both powerful industry and police departments determining to outfit their forces with these latest cameras. The Supreme Court ruled on June 29th that the so-called geofence requests issued by police departments to big tech companies for data from cell phones located within a certain geographical boundary at a specific time cone are considered, quote, a search, end quote, under the Fourth Amendment. In other words, cops are supposed to get a warrant from a judge before demanding that a cell phone company or any company turn over the location data attached to any of its users who happen to be present near the scene of a crime, or, as this would be, any alleged Flock camera.
3: Well, good news too is that Flock came out with a drone that they're now selling to the cities.
1: Cool. Oh, nice.
2: Now they could do it anywhere.
1: So, buddy, thank you for the insight on the billboard companies. I find the billboard companies fascinating, especially now that billboards don't have to just be the same message. They have like a every 30-second rotation, and you can, instead of selling one billboard, you can put six different clients on a rotator gimmick.
0: And that's what we do, and we even have it down to a science where, like, say you got a restaurant, like you can change your message every hour if you want. And say you got a restaurant that wants to pop up lunch, you can, you know, target people for lunch, and then you can change it for dinner. I mean, yeah, it's really gone way beyond what we used to be with, like, painting billboards back with regular paint.
1: You'd send two guys up there to have to wrap it with the automatic wrap that the artwork company did. Now, let me ask you a question. Do clients of that particular billboard, do they have the ability to go in and change the message, like, through a portal, or do they have to call their rep up?
0: Both.
1: So they could do it. I mean, you would want them to probably have some kind of checks and balances so that you know that they're within regulatory, like they couldn't put any obscenity up there, you know.
0: Right.
1: Yeah.
0: Yeah.
1: Thank you for your insight. I appreciate you, bud.
0: Bye.
2: That's a whole issue. I didn't even realize that,
1: Jay, you're right.
2: Signs are tracking us.
1: Yes. Think about this, Jay. You're right. They already have the infrastructure of the billboard built within, you know. Listen, and here's the thing: when companies put up billboards, they have to comply with hurricane code wind code and you know, all
2: it's
1: types.
2: Expensive real estate.
1: Oh, it's very, very. And so you jump through all those hoops, you might as well throw some cameras up there, right, Jay, to recoup some of your money on the infrastructure.
2: Well, think about like the old radio towers. When cell phones came in, they started renting spaces off of radio towers, and that's what they do. So, yeah, I could see that happening with this as well.
1: Macho Man, on radio towers, didn't the cell phone industry, I wouldn't say save the radio towers, but that was a huge windfall to operators that own their own towers. They would just absolutely clean up with the cell phone industry, didn't they?
3: It helped them with the financial aspects of it.
1: Yeah absolutely. Hello, well, go ahead.
4: Yeah, I don't know if y'all had this down in Tampa, but up here in Panama City, they created an ordinance where you cannot have nothing impeding your life.

0: license plate to where the cameras cannot read it all the way down to a license plate frame. They will pull you over and write you a ticket for it.
1: Yeah, if you even have like a Florida Gators or a Florida State Seminole, right, and that plastic little frame that you bought for $10 at the gift shop, it does not impede your decal. It doesn't impede anything that a cop would need to read your license plate, meaning like your decal or your month expired, but just having a decorative plate that doesn't really impede on anything that they need to read, they've made that now illegal in various municipalities because that, I guess, mess ups the camera.
2: Yep. They had a new law that went into effect this year.
1: 101-1 Panama City.
2: And it's state of Florida. And, you know, they have these things that you can put over your license plate that is like a screensaver where you can't see your next door, you know, person on a plane next to you.
1: Because that's illegal, too.
2: That's illegal to put over your license plate to avoid.
1: I did see something that they're using in Europe, and it could be not true. It could be, you know, not true. But it was like an aerosol, Jay.
2: Yeah, there's a spray.
1: It was like an aerosol, and it's invisible. It's an invisible aerosol that you spray your license plate with, and it just adds some little coating, so like a reflective coating that it can't get picked up by camera, but it's naked to the human eye.
2: Yeah, but the way the law is written in Florida, it would include that as well.
3: Yeah, you would get you'd get in trouble.
1: But how could a cop prove that you had that aerosol on there?
2: No, I guess they got to perform an investigation and find out what vehicle it is it's going through without a license plate reader, but then they can just go to the flock cameras and find you.
1: Yeah, and be like, hey, man, so now, Jay, it'd be like, okay,
2: Get them at the toll booth, so let's get them with the flock cameras.
3: So it looks like, cities are putting in contracts. City of St. Pete has a 5-year, $800,000 flock contract where they're getting these drones and cameras.
1: We're gonna have to talk to Charlie about that.
3: Oh, I sent you a better one, the second one I sent. Flock Alpha.
2: See, I'm not okay with this,
1: I'm
2: man.
1: Not
2: this
1: either.
2: Is crazy, everybody.
1: Jay, you need to do this show more because you can get more mad about stuff now.
2: God.
1: Hold on here. Introducing Flock Alpha, the fastest DFR drone. By the way, it was good to get a call to Panama City today.
2: Yeah,
1: Florida Man Radio, 101.1, Panama City. Gonna go 60 miles an hour. Get range and endurance, 2 miles. Oh. The new standard for connectivity. Now, would they be like using these for like, let's say, a concert at Raymond James, or like if the World Series would make it to the Trop, or any large gatherings of people and that they, you know, might not want to make, you know, not want to put a full blown, a fixed permanent camera. So they put these drones up just to regulate a certain area.
3: Yeah, but they're also showing that, and then this video will show you, it literally just goes and tracks your cars too.
2: It's unbelievable.
1: 15 antennas. One parachute. For that redneck that's going to shoot it out of the sky. Yeah. The most powerful camera ever built for DFR. Bet you Ty J would know about all this.
2: Oh, yeah.
1: Read license plates from up to 2,000 feet away.
3: Oh, boy.
2: DFR stands for Drone as First Responder.
3: See, Bubba, I can just pick where you're at.
1: So a cop or a municipality or anybody for that matter could just go to the Walmart or during a Bucks game.
2: Yep.
1: And just read every license plate that's in the parking lot.
3: Yeah, it says that I could throw up a drone if you go to a Bucks game and you can have it to read every single license plate in the parking lot.
2: From how high? 2,000 feet.
3: You won't see it.
1: So yeah, you won't see it. The only thing that's going to save you on for the Bucks is that's a no-fly zone because it's so close to the airport. But they'd probably get a permit, were they not, Jay? I mean,
3: they got drones. Cause you see, sometimes they actually have drones going around.
1: Well, that's Fox and all those guys. But they have to get permits.

0: So what's it go up, Lemmy? It goes up and reads it all and then comes back to the docking station and then probably gives...
1: It gives it out while it's flying over. That's just for recharging.
0: So it's doing real-time reading.
1: Correct.
0: Okay. Yep. This is just to recharge itself.
1: Yes.
0: Oh, so it comes in, gets a new battery.
1: It goes
0: and
1: out.
0: And then goes back out.
1: Yep. No boy.
0: Wow.
1: And those are going to be in St. Pete here soon.
0: You said St. Pete just signed an $800 million.
1: Well, yeah, they have a 5-year, $800,000 contract that they added 25 cameras. Now they're going to 50.
0: And here's the story in Plymouth, Minnesota. Before we go to words, I'm way late.
2: Can you come out to me, please? Here? Yes. Okay. Is this your car?
3: It's complicated. Can I explain it?
2: You can explain it, yes.
3: I review cars for a living. I fly around the world, review cars. I have a different car every single week.
2: The reason you have four cabs here because your license plate is registered as stolen license plates in our system.
3: Are you serious?
4: That's why Flock has been reading it, because it's popping up as a stolen plate. Okay.
3: Got it. So this was picked up somewhere by Flock. Cameras that read my license plate now twice in the last couple of days. Mm-hmm. And it picked up and flagged it for the cops. You guys have been searching for this car.
2: Mm-hmm.
3: Unreal.
2: Can you come out to me, please?
5: Oh, God.
2: Yes.
0: It says, newly released body cam footage shows a car reviewer doing a test drive in Minnesota was swarmed by Plymouth, Minnesota cops. The confusion coming after a Flock camera marked the Range Rover he was driving as stolen. The technology continues to generate debate over public safety, privacy, and how license plate reader data is collected and used.
1: And it looks like it wasn't stolen. It Flock messed up.
6: Right.
0: Yeah. But when Flock messes up, that doesn't make it any less, cumbersome of having to navigate your way through being pulled over on the side of the road and maybe jailed.
6: Well,
0: right?
6: Your Fourth Amendment rights have been violated. You're now search and seizure. You've now been held against your will, all because a computer system got something wrong.
0: Right. And the guy that we heard from Flock just said, oh, well, that's the local municipality's problems, not ours.
6: Right.
7: He's not part of the solution. He's part of the problem. It's Bubba the Love Sponge.
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0: towing us in a flatbed, and they'll put your car on the back of a flatbed, take you home, and unload your car. Nothing's worse than you got a really nice car. Well, probably the only person that would know that would be in this room would be Jay. He's got one of his really badass cars. He feels like maybe he drank a little too much. Although Jay's usually there's a lot of make-believe stuff in this particular story, one of which Jay's never going to be gored out of his mind where he can't drive home. That's misbelief number one. But let's just say Jay went out, had three too many of his tequilas, and felt as if, he probably called pity, come get him. But anyway, make a long story short, you could call Steps Towing, Jay, have them load it right on up there.
1: Now I know that, and I would call Steps.
0: And yeah, so they offer that service as well. Todd Steps, I've been a friend of Todd Step for I don't know how long, since his dad was alive. What a great towing place. They're part of NASCAR. You'll be watching a NASCAR race and you'll see a Steps Towing truck.
2: Yes.
0: Hauling in the wrecked car. Love you, Steps Towing. 10% off if you tell them when you call dispatch, Bubba Army. They know to give you 10% off right there. Steps Towing, love you guys. Thank you for all that you do. You've been with us for so long. You're so great. Another ICE shooting yesterday. Was it in Maine?
2: This one was, yes. This was Maine.
0: Now, I'm not going to preliminarily give you my opinion until I break this down a little bit as to whether it's justified or not. Seems like we haven't had an ICE shooting in a while.
2: Oh, there was one about a couple of days ago in Houston.
0: Oh, I guess we've become immune to them somewhat.
2: Well, it's when, they're
0: it's
2: not
0: when what?
2: When they're
0: just
2: shot.
0: Spit it out, Lemmy.
2: When they
0: Don't
2: shoot the right person.
0: Oh, so when the
2: It's not the ICE's fault, they don't want to cover it.
0: Mm.
3: We begin tonight with breaking news here. A man shot and killed by ICE. His car at one point going in circles in the street.
0: So you're saying the media picks and chooses when we get our ICE coverage?
2: Yes.
0: Okay.
3: After he'd been shot, gunshots rattling the neighborhood in Maine. Tonight, authorities say the man was on his way to work when he was shot and killed by ICE agents in Biddeford, Maine. His body seen laying in the street. Multiple gunshots echoing through that neighborhood, his car driving in those slow circles until an officer was able to stop it. A photo showing the windshield of the car riddled with bullets.
0: I mean, is it going to break down what he did wrong?
2: It should, yeah.
1: They didn't even call him an illegal immigrant. Man shot in Maine.
3: The agents involved were wearing body cameras tonight. Why one of the agents says he opened fire. Protesters now demanding answers. And late today, Maine Senator Angus King says Homeland Security has told him that the man who was shot and killed was not the target of their operation. Pierre Thomas.
0: Oh, this is going to be an absolute crap show.
1: It's David Muir. You know it's going to be.
0: Oh, well, I don't know how it's going to be, but that just seems they're already setting us up for it. It's going to be horrible.
3: Getting us off tonight.
4: Tonight, growing outrage after ICE agents apparently shot and killed someone who was not the target they were pursuing.
0: Well, now, hold on. That looks good in headlines. It wasn't necessarily the person they were pursuing. But if whether it's me or Jay or his wife or Erica or Lummy or Ashley, we may not be the target of who the cops necessarily are looking for, but if our actions, once they're trying to make initial contact with us, are ones of aggression or trying to run them over or fleeing or going the wrong way down a road or something like that, even though we were not the initial target, when they tried to make a contact with us, our actions warranted lethal power, then there's a fine line there.
1: Like fleeing the scene with a vehicle?
0: Like normal people that aren't necessarily here illegally can do stuff that would make the cops shoot you.
1: How do you think they'd like it if I did that in like one of my cars? If I just tried to bully
0: very
1: past them.
0: They couldn't catch you. They'd have to put the helicopter up to get you, Jay.
4: The second time in less than a week. The latest shooting just after 7 a.m. this morning in Biddeford, Maine. Video shows first responders surrounding a man who lay motionless in the street. Moments earlier, home cameras capturing the sound of 5 gunshots. Video circulating online shows the man, white Kia, after the shooting, slowly moving in a circle as an officer runs and tries to open the driver's door. Daniel Boucher says he saw agents pull the driver out.
5: Put him on the ground, and I heard the young man say, "I tried to stop clearly heard him say that. I tried to stop or I tried to pull over.
4: Boucher says one
0: ice. This could be bad. I mean, so far it ain't looking so good for ICE. I mean, right? They're positioning it like this guy's innocent.
4: This agent claimed the man tried to run him over.
5: And I could no longer see any movement, which meant that he had expired. His head was bloodied. His face was bloodied. It was awful.
0: I need to see more. Like, all we see is his car going in circles after they already smoked him. I need to see him lunging at somebody or something to be able. Well,
2: I guess his car was he took off in his car.
0: So he fled. He
1: fled the scene.
2: He
1: tried to flee the scene.
0: Right. He tried to elude police.
2: Yes.
5: I mean, really, really.
0: Does that warrant having to get shot though?
5: Really bad.
4: The car's windshield was riddled with bullet holes.
1: I guess depending how erratic the vehicle's driving. I mean,
0: and if he's trying to run a cop over, right? You know, right.
6: Well, he did, but he didn't deserve to be executed in the street.
4: Maine Senator Angus King revealing today the man killed was not the target of the operation, but that DHS claims he weaponized his vehicle.
7: And the question is...
0: When they say that means you're using your vehicle to try to run over somebody. Now, I'd like to see that footage so I could make my own determination as to whether I think it was that.
7: What did he do with his vehicle? Were officers threatened? Were the threats rising to the level?
0: Can I ask you a question?
2: Yes, sir.
0: What are these?
2: What the?
0: What?
2: Yeah, what
0: it
2: is?
0: It looks like a ladder that maybe goes up to a fire escape, but like, are these like wood
1: elk? Charred hogs or pigs or?
0: Wood elk dolls or like what?
2: Yeah, that's.
0: Those people up in Maine, man, look. The governor's backdrop, the most important person in the entire state, his backdrop looks like he's got, I don't even know what it is.
7: Level that justified deadly force.
4: King says he was told none of the agents involved were wearing body cameras. DHS says they're still rolling them out to ICE agents across the country. Local immigration advocates are now demanding answers, saying the 26-year-old man from Colombia was authorized to work in the U.S. and was on his way to a job to support his family.
1: 26-year-old.
4: The shooting comes just...
0: I think this is this the guy right here?
2: Yes.
4: 6 days after an ICE agent in Houston killed an undocumented immigrant from Mexico.
1: That's the other guy.
4: DHS later saying Lorenzo Salgado Ajarujo was not the man ICE was looking for.
8: David, these shootings come as ICE is stepping up enforcement, aiming to make 2,000 arrests per day.
2: A witness said that the guy was using his car to...
0: So this might be the only thing that we actually have...
2: I'm looking for a video.
9: I was driving through the intersection at Hill Street and Pool Street, and as I was approaching, you could see flashing blue lights. And then as I got closer, they were unmarked, so I assumed they were ICE. And then you could see them with their green vests and stuff, and it said police, ICE. And so as I actually was going through the intersection, I heard yelling. So I know I'm supposed to be paying attention, but I heard yelling off to my... So I looked, and I was watching, and the ICE agent was yelling and drew his weapon. And he kept yelling and yelling and warning the person driving, which is when the car was put into drive and was trying to hit the ICE officer. And he fired, I would say, probably 4 shots at him. And then by that time, I was also...
0: I mean, we don't
1: that's
0: have...
1: That's an eyewitness.
0: Well, I'm saying we don't have the other side of this, so this is all we have to go by. If this is what really happened... then it's justified.
1: Well, why didn't David Muir even talk about the other side of the argument? Is there's an eyewitness that says this?
0: Why didn't David Muir play this piece of audio? Why did he obviously was privy to this, and this shows both sides.
1: De-escalate.
0: Then pick your side, but you got to see them both
9: through, you know, the intersection. So I just heard the popping, but I did see him draw his gun at the windshield, and then. The car, you could see the car in the back, like rolling down the street afterwards.
0: Hi, you're on the air quickly.
10: Bubba, good morning.
0: Hi.
10: Hey, bring the train horn back, please.
0: All right, so what
10: another
0: else?
10: Another little one. It's not rugged enough. That's it, bro.
0: All right, thanks. Appreciate it. I'm not bringing the big one back. That means I have to have a compressor above me. And so if after I hit it, you know, four or five times and the pressure runs down, then we're going to, on the air, you're going to hear.
1: How's Jeans work?
0: Jeans is fine. You want to try it? Is it over there?
1: May I try it?
0: Sure, absolutely. It's really good. It's really good.
1: You want it over there?
0: No, I would keep it right here. Tell Diaco he's the only guy that can touch my horn.
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1: Attention, attention, people of Earth. A big fat blip on corporate's radar screen. This is the Bubba the Love Sponge Show.
0: So, this is in my own backyard where I grew up, Fort Wayne, Indiana. And I'm under the understanding that in order for them to trespass you, they have to have some type of complaint and then issue you a trespassing warrant paperwork. That it's just not verbal. More police threatening to arrest Christians on public property. Fort Wayne, Indiana. Indiana officer threatens to arrest a Christian for trying to enter a free Arab fest being held in the public park. Now, this is a public park maintained by, you know, paid for by taxpayers and maintained, you know, by the probably Fort Wayne Parks Department. Now, the Arab gathering could have rented, you know, a couple shelters or picnic tables and things like that. And, you know, maybe have, you know, if you're not an Arab and you're a Christian, we don't want you in this area. But I don't think that that can stop you from enjoying the rest of the park. And so
2: no, not for a public park. They absolutely cannot, Bubba. You're right.
0: Right. So, you know, they can. And especially if, now, if you're being disruptive and climbing trees and, you know, being, yeah, they can kick you out of the park then and trespass you. But I don't think it goes down like this. And this female police officer from Fort Wayne, if indeed she's got it wrong, I hope the Fort Wayne Police Department does something.
3: They want you to leave their event.
4: I'm sorry?
3: They want you to leave their event.
4: All right, am I getting trespassed?
3: Yes.
4: Can I have that in writing, please?
3: No, we don't have to provide it.
4: I would like that.
0: See, that's where I think, I just don't think a cop can verbally trespass you.
2: No, they can't.
0: Because they have to have a record of you being trespassed. And because at that point, until you violate that trespass, you've done nothing wrong.
2: But
0: meaning,
2: they
0: can't come and just pick you up or arrest you at your home unless you have violated a written trespass warrant.
2: For true, that's for sure. But you also, they cannot give you a trespass warrant for exercising your freedom of speech. We talk about the proverbial public square. This is the public square.
0: Right.
2: And so it now, doesn't matter who rented the public square.
0: As long as you're safe distance away from their gathering and not being disruptive, you can be near their gathering.
2: You can be disruptive. Remember the lady that used to sit outside Project Pink, a veterans' funerals with the microphone,
0: yes,
2: and all
0: Shirley
2: the people?
0: Shirley Phelps.
2: Yeah. It's called First Amendment right. And from sorry if there's some sort of a public event going on. There's a female here, Caitlin Bennett, that does it a lot in Pasco and in Lakeland. And she'll go to a public event and just start asking questions. And then they'll trespass her. It's a clear violation of your First Amendment right.
4: Writing.
2: What this person's doing.
4: If you're going to trespass me under law, by law, I would like that in writing.
3: By law, no. We do not have to provide that in writing.
0: Man, I'll tell you one thing. This officer does not know the law.
2: Nope.
4: Are you sure?
3: Yes.
4: Are you absolutely sure?
3: Sure.
4: I would like it in writing.
3: I'm not giving it to.
4: I would like a supervisor.
0: And so here's a guy. He's like, hey, I accept the trespass. Okay. But can you give me documentation that I'm being trespassed? Or it's just my word against your word at this point?
3: The supervisor is not going to come.
4: I would like a supervisor.
3: The supervisor is not going to come.
4: The supervisor will come, or I'll walk over to the Calhoun and I'll talk to the supervisor, one of the two. But I will stand right here then. Am I being ordered out by threat of arrest?
3: Yes.
4: Under threat of arrest if I don't leave, right?
3: Yes.
4: Okay.
3: Have a good day.
0: What a dumb bitch who doesn't know the law.
2: You know, when you go to the courthouse, Bubba,
4: I thank you,
2: and you see people out front and they have, you know, the biblical references, and there's
0: sure.
2: a dude selling, you know, palm fronds in the shape of a hat and of a cross, and there's someone that tells you, you know, believe in God or you're going to hell. That's the First Amendment.
0: Yeah.
4: The city's not going to thank you, but I thank you. I'll wait for a supervisor.
3: They're not coming.
4: You're refusing to call a supervisor? Okay.
5: Welcome.
4: Violating your own policy.
5: Right here.
4: It is part of department policy. Yes, ma'am. Yes. You're screwing up, young lady. You're screwing up. All right, guys. I just got trespassed off this public park because I refused to stop putting down my camera. They're violating my First Amendment right.
0: And at this point, Jay, he wasn't even there being disruptive. He's just taping the event.
2: And being disruptive, you asking questions is not being disruptive. That's what they would call disruptive. Right. But yes, he's just videoing
0: right.
2: an event.
0: Right.
4: All because of Arab Fest.
0: And here's Arab Fest. And here's the thing. So the cops want him gone because the people that are organizing this event want him gone. Okay, right. that's fine. Okay, I got it. But you need to give me documentation that what I've done wrong so that I have document, so that you just can't roll up on me and said, oh, we already trespassed you because according to this officer's testimony. No. We have to have this on file in order to violate a trespass, you have to have one in hand.
4: They didn't feel comfortable with a Christian coming to Arab Fest.
5: That's great. So now I'm
3: elected. I guarantee you there's a ton of Christians.
4: Nope. That's it. I have it all on video, and guess what? The whole world's going to see it. And then I'm going to sue the city. You have qualified immunity. The city doesn't. They have a permit. They're not renting the property. There's a difference. And you're violating the First Amendment. I'm letting you know now you're in violation of the First Amendment.
0: Oh, here comes Barney. See what Barney's going to do.
4: Of the United States Constitution.
0: I think he just wants to leave. He wants to know where the snow cone place is.
4: As well as the Indiana State Constitution. I will fight to get your qualified immunity removed. And I guarantee, if nothing else, you will get a couple warnings in your file for sure for violation of about policy.
0: Oh, here comes the cop. Thinks she's getting mad.
4: What's that?
3: Are you gonna identify yourself?
4: Why would I do that? No, you don't understand how that works. You have to give me a trespass warning.
3: Yeah, I told you that earlier.
4: And I stepped out.
3: Mm-hmm. So you came back. And
4: no, I did not come back. I'm right here.
3: Came back in. That's when we told you.
4: You didn't trespass me until right there.
0: Man, this bitch is absolutely has no idea of the law.
2: Nope.
0: And is and Jay, to me, it looks like there's a gate here. He's on the other side of the gate.
2: Yep. And that's a public park, I assume.
0: Yes.
6: Well, I sent you with the Fort Wayne Police Department. They addressed the video.
0: They're taking the officer's side.
6: Yes.
2: That's going to be a problem.
0: Fort Wayne Police Department addresses viral video of Arab Fest. The Fort Wayne Police Department on Wednesday said an officer followed policy when ordering a person to leave Arab Fest. At Headwaters Park, which is shown in a viral video on social media. Police released the information to provide context for the video that showed only a portion of the interaction. A news release said the video shows the person filming being told to leave and the confrontation, which included the person saying they would sue the city for their First Amendment rights being violated. The person also asked whether the officer was threatening arrests if they didn't leave, which the officer confirmed. Arab Fest rented a section of the park for an event Saturday and Sunday and hired off-duty officers shown in the video. The officer asked the man to leave at the request of the event organizers. When a business, property representative, or event organizer with lawful control over a space directs someone to leave and that person refuses, the matter may become a trespassing situation. Under those circumstances, a person who refuses to leave is subject to arrest. Police also addressed the allegation made in the video that the officer violated department policy by not calling a supervisor when the person requested. The department does not have a policy that requires an officer to call a supervisor solely because a person requests one. Mm. Whether to request a supervisor is based on the circumstances and remains the officer's discretion. Police say the person's freedom of speech wasn't violated. I don't see it that way.
2: that they got to try to sue them, just like this Caitlin Bennett did with Lakeland, and the Attorney General of the state of Florida agreed that when a government employee suppresses political or religious speech in a traditional public forum, it undermines basic constitutional rights we all share. And in this case, they found that Julie Townsend, the director of the Lakeland Downtown Development Authority, shut down a conservative unconstitutionally. And so this is the same exact type of thing. And so they're trying to say, the vendor asks us to leave, we can. Well, not if they are asking someone to leave for a constitutionally protected right.
0: And so here's the problem.
2: You can't trespass that.
0: I don't think that a cop can verbally tell you to leave and that you're trespassed. I think the police officer has to give you a ticket. A trespassing ticket
2: for violating a law,
0: right? Like, you know, that's like saying I get caught speeding, right, Lummy? And a cop comes up to my window and says, "I just want to let you know I caught you going 82 and a 55." Okay, so that's the violation, and you know, like, well, no, you got to give me a documentation that I can't be guilty unless you give me some type of ticket number or some type of paperwork that shows my violation. Otherwise, it's my word against your word. Now, you may have me on radar and you may have me what have you, but unless we have an instrument, some type of instrument that can physically show my violation, then there is no violation, right? I mean, a cop just, okay, I'm trespassing you. Well, you have to put down where I'm being trespassed, what time, what day, who's trespassing me, right? Or because the real act is the violation of trespass, and you can't violate something that you don't have record of, right? Hey, sir, I told you not to. Guy comes back an hour later, right? The woman says, oh, you violated my what trespassing order? What documentation do you have that I have been trespassed? Now, if she whipped out her ticket book and said, "Well, right here, 2 hours and 15 minutes ago, ticket number 1685-4219," boom, my signature, your signature. You've now violated that warning, and now you're going to be arrested for trespassing. I know, what a bunch of sod busters. What a bunch of just and why couldn't a police officer? She sat there with her hands on her lip. Like, she said, "Listen, sir, you have every right to be here. You have every right to videotape this. I'm going to ask you to be in safe distances, not to be disruptive of these people. And if you stay safely away, a distance that's not disruptive, then you have every right to videotape anything you want in the park." As long as it's, like, not kids. I mean, I guess you can videotape kids, but I would prefer you not.
2: News Channel 8 could walk in the door and videotape it. What's the difference?
0: There's none. So, Lummy, did we bomb? Is this the third night of bombings?
6: Yes, it is.
0: Nice. Third night of bombings. We're not letting up.
6: Nope.
0: I mean, eventually, we're going to wear them down.
7: President Trump tonight.
0: Now, is it me, or does it seem like they show the same footage of the same plane taking off the same aircraft carrier? I don't know. Seems like they have this one file footage.
7: President Trump tonight.
0: Better it's happening so frequently that, you know.
7: Escalating the latest.
0: That's what I like to see right there. Maybe unlike a lot of you people, I like to see us blowing stuff up over there. We're over there. We might as well start doing something. Just idling out there. Those aircraft carriers just idling out there. That's burning up a lot of good fuel. We need to be doing something.
7: Battle with Iran over control of the Strait of Hormuz, ordering a naval blockade of Iranian ports back into effect, and a third consecutive night of airstrikes, according to CENTCOM.
8: We're attacking them tonight. We're taking out all of their capability for anything having to do with the Strait, with the Hormuz Strait. And I think in the end, we will end up just controlling the whole thing.
7: The president today insisting the vital waterway is open and that the U.S. would begin demanding reimbursement at a rate of...
0: Now, here's the deal. Doesn't there come a time where maybe, like, there's not much left? Like, they keep telling us they don't have much left, but we keep finding more stuff to bomb them. Why don't we go all in one night? Instead of making this 5, 6, 7 nights, let's bomb as much as we possibly can tonight, and they have no way of coming back from it.
7: ...of 20% of the value of any ship's cargo to pass through it. Marine traffic data shows shipping through the strait falling by half last week after Iran struck...
0: By the way, Lummy, oil futures last night, did you see?
6: Was it 78?
0: 80.
6: Oh.
0: It's climbing back up. We're in the 80s now.
7: Two commercial vessels triggering U.S. retaliation.
9: We'll become the guardian of the strait. Maybe we'll call it the guardian angel of the strait. And we should be reimbursed for that.
7: The UN agency, which oversees international shipping, saying there is, quote, no legal basis for applying such tolls. Tolls which, when imposed...
0: There's also no legal basis of them trying to put mines in the strait and blow up ships. There's no legal basis of that either.
7: Well, by Iran...
0: I got you. You got me two things I heard you say.
7: On earlier this year, Secretary of State Marco Rubio called, quote, completely illegal.
10: No country is allowed to charge tolls or fees on an international waterway. That's existing international law. That's the way it is.
7: It all comes after a weekend in which the U.S. and Iran traded missile and drone strikes across the region, including the U.S. deploying sea-based one-way attack drones in combat for the first time, destroying a ship and submarine maintenance facility. The tensions sending oil prices surging nearly 10%, as Democrats warn the president has no real plan to end the war.
0: Yeah, he does. He doesn't, but he should. And we can be done with this thing by Friday if he just really cranks it up a little bit. Then what are you going to say when it's over, when we've bombed him and there's nothing left?
11: It's very difficult to see the way out of what has become a kind of a quagmire.
0: Looks like a poor man's Kevin Spacey, does he not?
6: He does.
12: Okay, we're going to switch gears, Gary. I know you're also following some news of a scathing takedown of the president today with a judge throwing out his lawsuit against the IRS. Walk us through what happened.
0: Hold on. Trump's suing the IRS?
6: That's news.
2: For releasing his tax returns.
0: Like, don't they work for you? That would be like one of your junior lawyers completely... doing you dirty, Jay. They work for Diaco Law.
2: Well, they released it during the Biden administration.
0: Oh, okay.
13: Yeah, Tom, this was a federal judge in Florida who ruled that the president's lawsuits against the IRS, which he controls, was brought to, quote, manipulate the judicial process. The judge even suggested sanctioning some of the president's attorneys for bringing this lawsuit at all. Oh. This appears to be the final word in the so-called anti-weaponization fund that came out of that initial settlement. Tom?
0: Whatever. Ridiculous.
6: Well, I got two things. The good news, Iran, I guess, has sent drones, 300 of them, to Cuba.
2: I heard that,
0: too.
2: Oh,
0: really?
6: Yes.
0: Why do they... How do they even have enough drones?
6: They got them from Russia.
0: Oh, they did?
6: Yeah, right there.
0: Now, is this the story?
6: Well, no. There's the story...
0: Iran's... Iran's Shahid, 136 drones... suicide drone designed to swarm attacks range. I don't know how many Dan would be able to make that conversion. Not me. I can't do kilometers.
2: That's pretty far. That's it's like two thirds. It's probably 1,500 miles, 1,200 miles.
0: 300 Shahids, 90 miles, 30 minutes. Iran's drone war just moved to America's backyard. Implications are staggering. And Jay, I got to tell you. You know, you live in fairly close to Setcom, and Dan being basically in his backyard, that's where they're going for. You know that. Classified U.S. intelligence leaks to Axios on May 26th confirmed that Cuba has acquired more than 300 military drones from Iran and Russia since 2023, a range up to 1,000 to 25 kilometers. Payload up to 20 kilograms of explosive. And so Guantanamo Bay.
2: That gets us to here. 1,500 kilometers is 932 miles. That gets you a lot of the United States.
0: Is this it right here? Let me.
8: We're looking into it now. We'll figure it out
0: first. This is them asking the president whether Cuba has them or not?
6: Yes.
14: There are reports about Iranian drones in Cuba. There are concerns about that. Where does the...
0: Yeah, we're just going to blow Cuba up next. It's no big deal. It's not a big deal at all. It's going to be far easier than the stinky Iranians.
14: relationship with the U.S. stand there? Is military intervention still on the table there?
8: Well, if they do have that, and they might very well have that, we'll take care of it. Marco's just in the other room. And if they do have that, we'll take care of it in short order. We're not going to have a problem. We're not going to allow that to happen. So it could be that they're storing some. We're looking into it now. It could be so, and it maybe isn't. But we'll figure it
0: out. I mean, I like that. I like the. I like the. I like the. I mean, I like the answer from Trump, and that is, if they got it, we'll take care of it.
6: Well, let's hope they do it quick.
0: Yeah.
15: 1, 2, 3.
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16: 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Or, what have you been up to? Or just, what's new? Have a good answer. Just do what you love. Toyo Tires.
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0: Saying hi to the Gooch. I'll be seeing you in December, Gooch. Appreciate you, my friend. So it's been... It seems like it's dying down right now, the Bunny Jelly Roll divorce. There's footage of her making out with a guy named Dylan. Is it Dylan Wolf?
6: Yes.
0: I think he's, I don't know if he's an up-and-coming or an established country star, or I don't know what he is.
6: I believe he's up-and-coming country star.
0: And here's they add insult to injury, is like, they're not officially divorced yet. And Jelly Roll, I guess, has a club in Nashville. And Bunny and this guy last weekend were making out in Jelly Roll's club.
2: What?
0: Yeah.
2: No.
0: Yeah, in Jelly
2: Roll's. That's a whole different level. That's,
0: come on, bitch. Now, she did, initially when they filed for divorce, she did a podcast kind of timelining, kind of going through what they've gone through and various insight into their potential, you know, disillusion. Is it called disillusion of when you get divorced?
2: Disillusion of marriage.
0: Yeah. And so she kind of scratches on a little bit. Well, she's now since taken that podcast down. This is her explaining.
22: All right, so I guess we're all gathered here today to hear about the divorce podcast. I took it down because I realized I just don't want one of the hardest moments of my life to become a permanent headline.
23: Yeah.
22: I don't want to live in that, you know? Like, I believe in being transparent with you guys, and that's never, ever.
0: I will tell you, man, she does her makeup beautifully. Yeah. I don't know what she looks like natural, but...
2: Yeah, those tattoos all over her hands ruin them. I mean, it's gross.
0: I don't have a problem with a woman having a tattoo as long as they stop it at the wrist bone. And even if it's sleeved, there are some instances where I find a sleeved, in-shape, hot chick. Like, I don't have a problem with it. She can always put a long shirt on. She can always hide it. But when you start getting up to your neck, to the back, and to your hands... and your fingers, that's when you lose me. I'm even very liberal enough to say that I don't have a problem with a sleeve in some cases, but when you get to the hands, I don't know, it just seems like only bikers, you know, only bikers should be allowed.
2: That's
0: the
2: way it used to be.
0: Yeah, you should have hand, or men that have been in prison.
22: We're going to change, but I also believe that people deserve the space to heal.
0: You got such a beautiful face. you put your makeup on right, you filter it right, and then you got these tatted up hands.
22: To heal, to evolve, and to move forward. You know, like that episode.
0: Yeah, and then this chick, there just comes. Like, I think tattoos should have weight classes with women. And if you're over like 250, you just can't have them.
2: Half blue hair, that, half black hair, too. Yeah. So you got straight down the part.
0: And I know that I'm being very hypocritical in the fact that I'm well over 250 and I have two little tattoos, so. Yes, I realize that I'm being somewhat judgmental, stereotypical, and very hypocritical.
22: Like, that episode served a purpose for me at that time, and it was real, it was honest, and it came from exactly where I was emotionally in that moment.
3: Correct.
22: But I'm not in that same place.
0: I think that big fat chick just gets lummy. She's like the lummy.
2: She's like Ed McMahon. Yes.
0: Like, she's like the bunny's lummy.
2: Yeah.
22: Anymore.
0: You're right, Bubba. Yeah. Mm-hmm.
22: People are like, oh, well, she moved on so fast. And it's like, hold up. I've been mourning the loss of my marriage for at least a year. I had visions of the news breaking, of it happening, you know? And there is so much behind the scenes that I have not spoken on, and that I will never speak on. When people see me out having fun and, you know, just living my best life, I can see where they would be like, wow, they just announced the divorce. But really, you guys have to understand, I have been sitting in purgatory.
0: And I like to go to my husband's club and make out.
2: With other dudes.
0: With other dudes. Now go make out with all the chicks you want. No problem.
2: Just do purgatory. It in a different place, please.
0: Yeah, exactly. Maybe do it at home. Oh, that's still my house. Sorry.
22: For 2.5.
0: Do it at his place. Oh, he lives in an apartment.
22: Half months in my studio house. Literally, there was times where I was on the floor screaming, crying, because I could not understand what the fuck was going on. There were moments where you guys had to call and get me IVs because I was going to have to go to the hospital because I was not eating. I wasn't drinking.
3: You're malnourished.
22: I couldn't even stand up because I was so...
0: Okay.
2: Oh my God.
0: That'd be like,
2: hey, lady,
0: that'd
2: be like a lot of people have been through divorces.
0: They'd be like Jay saying, you know what? My Ferrari, I'm 2,000 miles over on my oil change. And you know what, Bubba?
2: The divorce is really emotional.
0: Yeah.
2: It's really been hard on me going through a divorce. Yeah, you know what? You and 100% of everyone else that went through a divorce.
0: Exactly. Here is more of her talking about how they're dividing the assets and stuff.
2: Can't get out of bed.
5: Bunny XO and Jelly Roll may be ending their marriage. However, their divorce is taking an unexpected turn, especially when it comes to real estate. This week, Bunny revealed that the singer is giving her full ownership of their $6 million Tennessee estate as part of their divorce.
0: Let me, that one chick that we tried to say might have been part of this. What was her name? Amanda or what? I don't know. Some chick that ended up writing us and flipping out on us when really we were on her. And she wrote a country song about how hypocritical they were. Amanda somebody.
6: I'm looking up her email.
0: And we tried to say, listen, we're on your side and come on the show and wherever we're incorrect and having
6: Nicole Arbor.
0: And she's all over this, calling out Bunny and Jelly Roll for being fake Christians and what have you. And we never said otherwise. We were kind of co-signing with her, and then she flipped out on us.
6: Yes.
0: And we're like, well, come on the show and right our wrongs.
5: Man, she even joked that he's taking care of her better during the divorce than he did in the marriage, adding that they are ending on the best possible terms. Furthermore, she revealed that her friends would be moving onto the compound with her. Meanwhile, Jelly Roll still owns a massive Tennessee farm, giving the exes plenty of space for their next chapter. For all the latest on celebrity real estate, make sure to check out Realtor.com.
0: Now, here is the guy that was making out with Bunny. Here's the footage. And it's kind of tough to make out, no pun intended, but you guys can see there's Bunny right there. And I think he's right there. And this is at Jelly Roll's Nashville bar. And you can see
6: him in the hat.
0: You can see him kissing. Oh, So this is him,
6: yeah.
0: And that's her. Now that we can, our eyes kind of adjust.

0: in the hell does she, is she going to think that that's not going to get back to Jelly Roll or be a big viral sensation or what have you when you're in his bar?
1: I know. Isn't there other bars in Nashville you
2: can just go to? You know, living her best life, Bubba. You know, whenever anyone says they're living their best life, you need to listen to them.
0: Or be leery of them. Now, here's the guy.
2: When do you ever say that, Bubba?
0: Living my best life?
2: Yeah.
0: Never. Because guess what? I've already lived it. That was like circa a long time ago.
3: Hey, Dylan. How are you?
4: How are you?
3: Good. I mean, people have been talking about seeing you and Bunny XL looking pretty cozy. I mean, what's going on between you two?
4: Just had a fun time in Nashville. Love Bunny. She's sick.
2: 15 minutes.
4: She's a great friend. And I said my goodnights to Nashville. That's about it.
3: Okay, so are you guys like dating or just hanging out?
4: No. Bunny's a great friend. She's a great person. And, you know, just had a fun time in Nashville for the 4th.
3: Okay, I mean, so how did you guys end up at Jelly Roll's bar?
0: Actually, this little paparazzi TMZ chick, she's digging. I like it.
3: Is that to like spite him or?
4: No, never. I didn't. No harm, no foul done. I've got love for the both of them, and that's all. That's all I got.
3: All right. Well, thanks so much.
0: Thanks so much. Now, Jelly Roll Lummy, supposedly he's all not doing so good over this, and he's got like an eating disorder, obviously, like me and Ralphie May and himself. We're fat asses. I got a conscious, if I let myself go, which I have, and I need to get back on my fitness regimen, which, you know, people can say, well, damn, Bubba, I've never really seen you on a fitness regimen except a couple different times when you were in better shape back in the day. So let's not make this about me. I'm not the one saying, well, obviously I'm impulse eating. Look at me. Obviously, you know, I have an eating disorder, but I didn't get, you know, and I did get super skinny at one time. So, you know, I can really feel. And when you are addicted to food and you're fat and you like food and you don't have the metabolism of J.D. Acco, who can literally not gain weight unless he weight trains. But I mean, Jay, you don't have really much of an appetite. See, I genuinely
2: love food. I just eat food to live.
0: Me and Lummy love food.
1: We love food. Yes.
2: Yeah.
0: And it can get away from me fast, real fast. And I do think, Jay, that you probably have you're wired a little bit differently, either your metabolism
2: Sure.
0: your taste buds or something. Now, see, Dan's the other way. Dan loves food too.
2: He does, and he's got a crazy metabolism because he eats like a horse.
0: Yeah, he does. Well, Dan's off. Just all bets are off when it comes to Dan on every aspect of life.
2: Yeah, nothing makes sense with that guy, does it?
0: Right. I mean, really. You're like, Dan, you got an IQ of... Dan, you have been tested professionally, and you are in the upper 1% of humanity, but yet you'll buy a $7,000 carbon fiber bike and a $6,000 dog on the internet, buddy.
1: They never get them.
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0: But you're in the upper 1%. I mean, think about this. Lawyers are probably in the upper 4%. There's a little more lawyers than doctors, I think. You might know more than me, Jay. But to be both, I mean, that has got to be such a rarity.

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2: Have 2 degrees.
3: Yeah, but that's just 2 degrees.
2: Yeah.
3: How about the actual degree of lawyer and doctor?
2: It doesn't say, like you said, there's no official demographic from the Florida Bar tracking the exact percentage of attorneys holding both an MD and JD. However, given there are fewer than 500 such dual degree holders nationwide, less than 500 in the nation.
3: Hold on, in the nation?
2: Yeah.
3: In the nation, that's how special Dan is.
4: Wow,
3: my Lord!
2: Don't tell him.
3: No, but no.
2: Don't let him know.
3: You
2: that.
3: Better roll a little differently, buddy. Knowing how rarefied air your brother is. My God, less than 500 in the nation. Don't tell him this. Will he be impossible to live with?
2: More impossible.
3: So yeah. So let me. I guess.
5: Last 3 or 4 days, and I was feeling myself stress eating. And then what else happened was the addict.
3: Stress eating.
2: Mm.
3: Let me, you know what that's called? A Thursday for me.
4: Yeah. 2,000 calories
3: a
2: Sunday.
3: That's called Sunday. Stress eating. I got to start work the next day.
5: We came out. We had this show at this one spot that I love their catering. And they have a.
3: I will tell you this, man. Jelly Roll looks great.
6: I sent you what he looked like when he was at the studio.
3: Oh, did we get pictures?
6: Yeah.
3: We did?
6: In the green room.
3: Why aren't we ever?
6: They gave McGillicuddy $20.
2: So Jay, many fewer tattoos on his face.
3: So hold on, Jay. This is when, you know, so I don't have to validate how early in Jelly Roll's career I supported him.
2: No.
3: To the point where he, you know, even wanted to take a picture in front of my logo.
2: With no face tattoo. You've known him since before he had all them face tattoos.
3: Yes, when he was wearing Anchorman 2, Anchorman 2 t-shirts and relatively skinny.
6: Yeah, it wasn't even that big.
3: It wasn't even that big. That's how early. So listen, all the trolls and what have you, you're going to be like, man, Bubba, you're out of gas, thinking Jelly Roll. Jelly Roll doesn't owe me anything. He doesn't. But when you are a person or an artist and somebody believed in you when you were nothing and gave you airtime and tried to promote your brand and tried to do good by you and put you on the air for an hour to try to sell out a 250-seat venue and has, hold on, not just has the stories, but has the proof, meaning like, I mean, we could probably find the actual interview if we wanted to. I think we've posted it. Have we not?
6: Posted it, yeah, multiple times.
3: And then and have pictures of him noticeably in the young portion of his career. And then when that guy blows up, now we've never had a falling out and never said anything bad about the guy. Never not supported him. Always had mad love for him. Then once he blows up and becomes the mega mega star that he is, you call in a favor. Like, listen, bud, I did you a favor when you were, you know, insignificant and not nearly on the level that you are now. Well, I am currently not on your level. I'm far less significant than you. So throw me a bone. Come on the show. You didn't have a problem coming on the show before promoting your gig. You thought the show was cool enough that you took a picture in front of my logo. So, and let me drink. Those are our edges, by the way. Those are our ice house edges.
6: Yeah, I think we actually had them even when we were moving out of the place. We still had them in there.
3: So, is this Nassau? Yeah, this is Nassau Street because there's the window right there. Yeah, this is Nassau Street.
6: Yeah, because it was 2014.
3: Yeah. So, you know, Jay, I mean, I have every right to be a little mad at him for, you know, completely. And Lummy, I think that he's told, through his handlers have told you, because you're the one that books it, that Jelly Roll's, you know, beliefs don't necessarily align with what Bubba, and he doesn't want to go on Bubba's show.
6: Correct, yeah.
3: Something about, like, I'm a Christian and Bubba's a bad guy.
6: It just, yeah, it wouldn't work out. That's what his handlers say.
3: But that proves, right? Now, for you trolls and you haters and you supporters and Jay and everybody else, if you were me, wouldn't you be like, man, that's bull crap. That's absolutely BS. That, you know, that you won't even

0: do when you're in town, you won't swing by the studio, or when you're in town, you won't allow Bubba to do a little recorded segment with you, or do a Zoom interview, or like I did with Brian Kilmeade, tape something and then we'll play it the next day, or anything for that matter.
1: It's kind of surprising. I mean, honestly, you should never forget those people that helped you when you first are coming up. And I mean, look, I'm on your show 2 days a week. You and I have completely different personalities and different positions on a lot of things. And it doesn't make me less of a person because I come on your show and express my opinions. As a matter of fact, I think it shows what a big person you are to allow people of different political persuasions, different opinions to come on and talk the way they want to talk. Brian and I have completely different opinions on things, and we can sit in a room and have interesting conversations. And so, yeah, man, why aren't you here, Jelly Roll? If you watched Bubba, he didn't do anything that was disrespectful. He merely reported on what the other lady was saying. It was pretty fair. I was here that day.
0: Not only that, but I mean, this goes way back to like 4 years ago when we were not even saying anything bad about Jelly Roll. We were like, man, Jelly Roll, we had him on the show back in 16. We love that dude. Yeah. That guy's killing it. Jelly Roll, man, you're killing it. Let's get you on the air. You're going to be in Tampa in a month. Let's promote the deal. Like, Jelly Roll, come on, bud.
1: Everyone gets morals when they get popular,
0: yeah,
1: don't they?
0: Oh, yeah, exactly. And back to what you were saying about you and Brian. You guys could, you guys could even be on the show, not agree, be on opposite ends of the spectrum politically, but have the decorum to be able to intellectually argue your point without having to be abrasive, personal, or demeaning. You guys can't, that's, you and Brian is exactly the way our Congress should treat each other.
1: Yeah.
0: If our Congress had that type of decorum, friendly, not necessarily on the same page, but we can talk about it through positive, discussion, and we can still walk away our separate directions, but we don't have to mother F each other.
1: No.
0: And be in the name calling, and if you don't follow me, you're stupid, and if you follow him, you're stupid, and things like that. Jelly Roll talks about being addicted to food. Another thing we have in common, Lummy.
2: Yeah, 2,000 calories isn't that crazy.
0: No.
3: Skillet cookie. Yeah. I don't eat nothing like that. I'm like a drug addict. You can't eat that, because if I eat one, I'll eat two. You eat two. I eat four. Yeah.
0: And that, that's the same thing with me with Pringles.
4: Oh, yeah.
1: Who can eat one Pringle, though, dude?
0: No.
1: I mean, come on. I'll eat a half a stack myself.
0: Yeah. And you know what? I'll full can you.
1: I can.
0: I'll full can it.
3: So later that night, I'm at the taco truck getting the peanut butter fluff. Next thing I know, we're at the rest stop. I'm looking for a chocolate bar. I'm like, damn, I don't know. That fast went from, now I consumed 2,000 extra calories today that I didn't even see coming.
5: Yeah.
3: And then that breeds the last 3 days of having to really, now I have to pay attention to it because it's like the taste of blood.
5: Yeah.
3: So now it's going to take me a whole nother week to get that back completely out of my mouth. I tell people that you don't.
0: So I see him doing his various interviews and being a Christian and being, better, holier than thou and all this kind of deal. But yet you hear of all the shady, unchristian-like stuff that him and his wife participated in. And then I firsthand know that if you're the bad guy or you're somewhat outspoken or you got a reputation or whatever I may or may not have, he'll basically tell you, no, I'm not interested in doing an interview with you. And that's just, he has every right. He has every right. It just adds insult to injury when I never judged him and for being virtually a nobody trying to sell out the Capitol Theater for two, wasn't he the opening act? He was the opening act, I think, for somebody.
2: Yeah, and he used to be the opening act of the Moonshine Bandits, and he blew them off.
0: I have zero. That would be like, Jay, you when you were early on at just getting out of law school and you go work for a firm, right?
2: Yep.
0: And then after you've established yourself, have your own brick and mortar, when you were at your largest representing a Progressive with five or six different satellite offices, and one of the partners of the firm that you used to work that you were a junior attorney on, wants you to maybe do a favor for him or, whatever. And you're like,
1: The answer is yes.
0: I'm way too big, buddy. I got six offices, and I'm sorry that you gave me a chance when I was a nobody, but You'd never do that.
1: Nope. I actually hired my first boss back to work with me. When his firm,
0: for real?
1: Yeah, when his firm broke up, I said, come work with me, Jerry Newman.
0: I got to go to words. Where was your very first lawyer job right out of law school?
1: Shear, Newman, Hahn, and Rosencrantz doing medical malpractice for a lawyer named Jerry Newman.
0: So hold on. Shear?
1: Shear, Newman,
0: yeah.
1: Hahn, and Rosencrantz.
0: Right. Big firm.
1: It was a good firm. It was a silk stocking, blue ribbon firm that did medical malpractice and high stakes type of litigation. I worked for Jerry Newman. I was his last associate. They were supposed to have 18-month rotations, and he said, nope, I'm sticking with Jay. And so I was there for about 4.5 years. And then
0: that long?
1: I asked, like you're supposed to, I asked for his permission to leave the firm, even though I had a plan. And he said, what are you going to do? And I said, I'm going to join my brother, Steven. And he said, of course you may. And so I went and joined Steve. About 6 months later, the firm broke up, and I said, hey, Jerry, do you want to come work with me? And he came over and worked with me of counsel for at least 10 years.
0: At Adams and Diaco?
1: Yep.
0: Nice. When did Rob get folded in?
1: He was right off the bat.
0: So
1: he,
0: was it Adams and Diaco with Steven?
1: Blackwell Diaco at first.
0: Okay.
1: And then about 2004, it became just Adams and Diaco, me, Steve, and Rob.
0: But originally, it was Stephen, Rob, and the Blackwell guy.
1: Yep, Ken Blackwell and me.
0: And then Blackwell rolled in and you rolled out.
1: We were all together at the same time. We just didn't need to have Diaco more than once.
0: Diaco was fine. Adams, Diaco, and Diaco.
1: Right. ADD?
0: It's not a wonder Dan hasn't decided to do that.
1: No.
0: Diacos and Dan Diaco.
1: Exactly.
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0: rare air at the top of the heap.
1: I mean, we know what's important.
0: More like the bottom feeders existing on the scraps of society. You do.

0: I love this too. So this guy decides to stab an innocent bystander in all places, Utah. You would think that Utah, you know, it's a bunch of Mormons out there. They're very, you know, not very violent and what have you. Bystanders knocked out a suspect after he stabbed an employee at the Valley Fair Mall in West Valley City, Utah. Well, the Charlie Kirk thing happened in Utah, did it not?
1: Sure did.
0: Yeah. So this asshole stabbed somebody, and then the towns, you know, the men of this area hold this guy until the cops get there, but they give him an absolute ass whipping. Wait till you guys see this. Now, hold on here.
1: Oh
0: yeah. Man. So this guy stabs the bad guy they're holding, stabs an innocent person.
1: Look at the guy in the white shirt.
0: Yeah, and before he can get away, three guys grab him, and they absolutely pummel him, waiting for the cops.
1: Oh my God!
2: Bang! Bang!
0: Wait, now wait till you see some of these hits.
1: You are allowed to use the same force against somebody who has threatened you or somebody else in your presence.
0: Yes.
1: Equal force you may use.
0: Yes. That's very, and that's a state statute, isn't it, Jay?
1: It's the law.
0: It's the law.
1: Of self-defense.
0: Right.
1: And you can defend someone else as well.
0: Watch this. Hold on.
2: Babe.
0: So the guy's in the blue shirt getting yoked up.
2: Babe.
0: Watch this.
1: Do I still got the gun? Drop it.
0: Watch this.
1: I mean the knife.
2: Babe.
0: Watch this.
2: Babe! Oh my God, babe!
0: I think he's knocked out. He's done.
1: Now.
0: He's done.
1: He was asking him to drop it.
0: Woman gets. I needed this for Danny, but I can't hold it till Monday because I got to go now. Woman gets life-changing breast reduction. From a 36G,
1: oh my Lord,
0: to a 37C, Ellen Larson was 24 when she first started considering breast reduction. Now the 31-year-old and the founder of a jewelry brand called Darling Devotion, or was it Zad?
1: Yeah, Devotion.
0: Larson noticed that her back hurt, her posture is getting worse. She kept convincing herself that she could keep pushing through. That was until the Minnesota moved to Barcelona, Spain. Look at these.
3: Holy.
0: Now, these aren't, you know, some woman that walked into Dan and said, give me 1200s. This is a woman that just was naturally born with, you know, 30.
1: She looks otherwise skinny, too. I mean, look at her face neck and her arms. I mean, she's not.
0: And she's only a
1: 36
0: around. So that, you know, she's fairly skinny.
1: No, that's a. That's something that needs to be taken care of anatomically. I mean, that's not healthy for your back.
0: I thought, oh, I'm going to go move to Spain and walk around, and I'm going to get so skinny. And then I gained a bunch of weight, she said. The weight gain caused my breasts to get even heavier, weighing over 6 pounds each. I could really tell my breasts were dropping a lot, and they really became uncomfortable to work out, run, get dressed, find clothes that fit me. She began researching breast reduction surgery to get the various, you know, and I guess she had them reduced. Here's a TikTok video of her
4: getting a chest reduction. A couple videos that I posted recently about my chest reduction have gotten a lot of attention, and I wanted to respond to this comment asking.
0: I mean, those things are absolutely. I mean, they go down to her. You know the expression when a grandma has boobs. And they say that her nipples can scrape her belt buckle. This is genuinely that situation with a 31-year-old.
4: Do I ever go jogging? Do I get back?
0: Oops.
4: Do you guys want to know why I'm getting a chest reduction? A couple videos that I posted recently about my chest reduction have gotten a lot of attention. And I wanted to respond to this comment asking, do I ever go jogging? Do I get back pain? No, I don't go jogging really because it's not enjoyable for me. Technically I can jog. And yes, I get back pain. Yes, so I want to share with you guys all the reasons why I'm getting a chest reduction, but first, I thought it would be fun for you guys to guess from my collarbone here in the middle to each guess how long that is.
0: Well, now hold on. Now hold on.
1: Oh my goodness.
0: Hold on. Here's the thing. I know what Dan's magic number is because when we were doing the 12 Moves of Christmas, I would pre-qualify, like, they would take, I would do pre-measurements on chicks. Oh. And the magic, Dan will, I promise you, Lummy, make sure you, we ask, open the show up Monday, or when Jay comes in, we do the exchange so that he's here, if he's going to be here.
3: Okay.
0: And it's 22 to 23 centimeters is absolutely one of them, is a very symmetrical, good number for a woman to have from her nipples to her collarbone is between 22 and 23 centimeters. I just, you know, Jay, I just have these odd factoids that just stick in my head. No.
1: You don't forget that.
0: I don't forget that. Let's see what her distance is, because let me, now everybody keep in mind, the perfect symmetrical, easy to do, a breast augmentation, probably not going to have very many complications, is between 22 and 23 centimeters. Let's see what hers is. And she, if she's probably going to do inches, I mean, we're going to have to do the conversion, and we don't have Dan here.
1: I got my converter up.
4: Because there's an ideal length, which is roughly 19 to 22 centimeters.
1: Am I looking up right now?
0: Am I not? Just, come on. Was I not? What did I? Yeah. And Lummy, I swear on my son's life, raise my hand to God, I have not watched this video before. Otherwise, I would have been 19 to 22. Dan likes 22 to 23. That's what Dan likes. I guess we don't even need Dan now because she knows.
3: No, we got her.
0: Yeah.
4: It's longer than that, which is part of the reason I'm getting a reduction. And a lot of people kept saying...
0: Well, what is your number? The perfect number is 22. What's your number?
4: Comments like, get a lift. A reduction comes with a lift. So, yes, I will also be getting a lift. That's kind of like half the point. Now let me list some more reasons why.
1: What's the number?
0: What's the number? We're ripping.
1: Yeah, I'm sitting here with my converter.
4: In case it is not clear to anyone. My back hurts. I can't run. I sit like a shrimp all the time. My posture is terrible. They ruin my outfits and my aesthetic, and I don't want them on me. I don't feel confident.
0: Maybe Google Ellen Larson's breast in distance in centimeters. I don't know. It's such an obscure search. You may not be able to find anything.
1: I found it pretty good. Normal centimeters from clavicle to breast augmentations. What I looked up, and it came up with a 19 to 21.
3: No, he's saying, what's her number?
0: What's her number?
1: But say from clavicle.
4: It hurts. It feels like you're tweaking.
0: Yeah, from your collarbone. From your collarbone. Dan calls it the magic triangle.
4: Every time you wake up, this part of my neck is hurting on a daily basis. But that is why I'm getting these cut off in 2 weeks. Do you guys want to know why I'm getting a chest reduction?
0: All right, I guess she never really gave us a number now, did she?
3: No. Of course.
0: You know, here's the thing. If you're going to protest and you're going to close a road and create a human chain and you super glue your hands to the cement or to the roadway, I think they should just go yoke your ass up and whatever skin you pull off your hands. Instead, what they have to do, they have to hire the officials and the EMTs to come in and put solution and chip it away. These are people that are protesting in Germany, and they super glued their hands to the roadway. Let me tell Mach, I'm potted up just ready for him to fire.
3: Okay.
0: I got 30 seconds to get out once he fires. You want to super glue your hands to the road? No problem. We're going to rip them right off. I tell you one thing, Jay, that would make people stop super gluing their hands.
1: Sure would.
0: Hey, listen, Johnny got half of his palms ripped off. Typical cops. 13 of them standing around. You know why? Because they're all afraid to do something. They're afraid to do something without having a supervisor tell them because they're afraid these type of yo-yos would yoke them up.
1: I know. It's so stupid. No one ever remembers what the hell to protest about.
0: No. It turns into more about them chipping their... They're having to, you know, get gauze and... Get a hammer and like a chisel.
1: You really gonna take the brick underneath it?
0: Yeah, I think they're taking the brick underneath it. they have to bring in the medical people and just a bunch of nonsense. Absolutely nonsense. Jay, I appreciate you being here, my friend.
1: My pleasure.
3: It's saying 14 inches.
0: Well, is that what the conversion is? What's 22 centimeters?
3: Well, it says each distance of her nipples and her sternum was around 14 inches.
1: So hold on, I'll tell you what that is converted.
0: Hey, Alexa, how many centimeters is 14
1: 35.
0: Inches?
1: 35.

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0: Tuesday, July 14th, 2026. The Bubba the Love Sponge Show. Jay in for 4 hours. I like it. I'd rather have Jay in for 4 hours in the nothing against Steve or nothing against anybody, but I just like the 4 hour of consistency, especially with Jay. Jay's got a whole different delivery. There you go, delivery than Dan. Dan's a little bit more of an aggressive deliverer, whereas you, Jay, you're a little more subtle. Can pretty much say the same thing. Now, I love Dan's aggressive swagger. I like it.
1: He's funnier than I am.
0: It's nice to get a little vacation from him a little bit. You know?
1: Well, when he goes away, I'm happy to come do, you know, 4 hours. It's fun. Tell you what, it's exhausting. Your job is exhausting.
0: Oh, people, and then after, you understand. So yesterday, thank you for recognizing that. But then yesterday, I taped with Pete for my new Deadly Intentions podcast, which debuts a week from this Thursday at 10 a.m. I taped from 10:30 to 1 o'clock, taping the podcast. And, yeah, so and people don't realize, like, yeah, people think that we just sit behind a microphone, you know, for however many hours and BS, but one, it's a little bit different being the host because you got to keep things moving around and, you know, you're always fighting time and trying to be, you know, funny, informative, you know, what happened, fair. And then, you know, trying to incorporate your guest hosts as well. You guys it's exhausting for you guys to pick and choose your angles as to when you double dutch in. So it's a lot different than just, you know, sitting on a flight for 2 or 3 hours and chit-chatting with your next-door neighbor. You know, you got to be literally the aspect of being on. Like, you have to be on. Kind of like, you know, when you're
1: It's like being in court.
0: Well, I was just getting ready to say, you know, when you're at your law office and you're prepping for, you know, your deposition or you're prepping for various things, motions you have to file, and you have your paralegals and what have you looking up case law, and they're all kind of reporting back to you, and you're trying to, like, traffic cop it and keep it all together and put it so it flows and what have you. That takes a certain amount of mental onness. But when you're cross-examining a guy, or better yet, you're opening and closing arguments, you have to be literally, you're on stage and you're on a high wire.
1: And if you
0: say something, just one little misstep could completely gut your case.
1: It could completely ruin the trial. You could have a mistrial.
0: Right.
1: But, you know, it's that attention to every moment that everyone's speaking that's very hard to replicate. And this actually does it. And I never really thought of it until we just were starting to talk about it. And that is, you know, you have to pay attention to everything that everyone's saying, be aware of what they're saying, why they're saying it. Can I contribute? Should I contribute? Can I say something funny? How should I deliver something? And you have to be able to do all of that in an instant of a second
0: and
1: for 4 hours.
0: And with the fear of it falling flat and being stupid, and then our cynical asses calling you out on it.
1: That's the hardest. Or having you, you know, lead us down a path that we don't want to talk about,
0: right.
1: You know, which you've
0: right.
1: been historically great at doing.
0: So anyway, thank you, and I appreciate you coming in, and Lummy, oh my God, I'm so excited.
2: All right.
0: Cause if I show you, I don't want to show the back end to our YouTube so everybody sees our numbers and our money and stuff like that, but I will tell you right now, the back end of our YouTube channel, and Gary Cantrell is sitting here hoping he can just get one extra person to get a notification and subscribe to our YouTube channel. 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I might have missed a couple. It's all, everything is at The Bubba Army. 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
2: Woo!
1: What?
0: Yeah, we're at 1,000. We're one person away from 145,000 followers. So I just need that one extra person, and it's free if you're watching us on YouTube, or maybe you're on Facebook, maybe you're on X, maybe you're somewhere else right now. Flip, and you don't really watch us on YouTube. I would say, and let me, maybe you can agree or deny, I think YouTube is one of the most, like, go-to, you have to follow us on YouTube.
3: That's
0: you
3: right.
1: You have to, yes. So 90% of what I get from you, I consume on YouTube.
0: Yeah, it's that's where we put some stuff that you can't find other places. It's YouTube is a must follow. Although our Facebook numbers have been, we're going to hit 300K like soon.
2: Yeah.
0: We'll hit
2: Facebook is blowing up.
0: We're going to hit 300K by the fall. Like Facebook's blowing up. Cause, and I got to tell you, the guest that we had in yesterday, Lana Turner, not this past appearance, you know, yesterday, but the appearance before, which would have been what, maybe 5 years, 6 years ago?
1: Post right around COVID.
2: Yeah, about 6 years ago.
0: She took me aside and we weren't really taking Facebook seriously because it wasn't really generating much money. And Facebook generates about half as much as YouTube, just their algorithm. They just don't pay as much. YouTube is the one that is, you know, that pays the most. They have the mid-roll concept where you can put mid-roll in. It's just YouTube is where we need to be. But we really started concentrating and on not putting links on Facebook, but instead putting up, you know, that actual organic material that's, you know, that's exclusive to Facebook. Yup, we, man. 11 people just jumped over there now. 145.9.
2: All right.
0: 145.009. Nice. Thank you.
2: That was easy enough.
0: That was easy enough. I should just beg every day. So don't forget, it doesn't cost anything to give us a thumbs up, to comment, and more importantly, follow and get a notification. All the notification does is alert you when we have some new content up, which we're putting up, you know, we're putting up pretty much daily.
1: Gary Cantrell's been killing it.
0: Oh, Gary.
1: For however long he's been doing it. He and Macho work so well together. With Lummy, I got to say, because it's a team. They produce.
0: Well, Lummy's the boss, man.
1: To produce, like, edit and distribute. And there's all three aspects of that that these guys do.
0: And Gary's,
1: and they do a hell of a job.
0: And Gary's got really, really, he's had 6 weeks. I hope that he's been really, you know, working on it, because the debut of Deadly Intentions with Pete and I start next Thursday.
1: I can't wait.
0: Right at 10 o'clock. And our first episode is the Gilgo Beach killer, the guy named Rex Heuerman or something like that. He was this big 6'5" accountant. So he was an accountant in Midtown Manhattan during the day. And then he lived out in Long Island and commuted. And when his wife, he had a wife and two kids, he was, you know, upper middle class. And when his wife would go on vacation with the kids, he would know, obviously, when they're going on vacation, he would turn his basement into a kill, like a kill den.
1: Jesus.
0: Like, kind of like how Dexter would put the Viz Queen all up and stuff. He would go get escort hookers, petite, mostly petite, dark-haired chicks, and unalive them, Lummy. And then, you know, wrap, and then use his basement and wrap it all up. Then bury them all. All 8 or 9 bodies were found within like 2 football fields of each other in this kind of little beachy area in the Gilgo Beach area.
1: Oh, that's that like marshy area, yes, between like, yeah, the beaches and the actual like city. And it's just that kind of dead area, yeah, with a lot of like marsh.
0: Cattails.
1: Yeah, cattails and stuff. Just and like nobody, Jersey.
0: Unless you'd have an airboat, like your jet ski would get stuck in it.
1: Right.
0: Like you can barely walk. You would never want to walk in it ever, for in fear of what's below it. And so he would, yeah. So that's our first episode. Gary is going to build these as if they were like documentaries with visuals and all that kind of thing. Let me assure Gary that you told me what potential problems he's been having with the overtalk.
2: Yes.
0: And Pete and I will be more mindful to create more of a hesitation while speaking, because I think Gary's having a problem with the AI picking up where, you know, where I chime in and where Pete chimes in.
2: Yeah.
0: So we just probably need to slow it down a little. But yeah. I get so excited.
2: Yeah, that's what it's saying, too.
0: I get so excited. I'm like, oh, my God, really? What? Pete, what? You know, I get so excited.
2: It can tell that you're into the topic that you're talking about.
1: AI?
2: Yes.
0: So anyway, man, I'm so excited. So we've done the Gilgo Beach. That's episode one. Episode two is the Golden State Killer, which is the guy that killed, I think, 8 or 9 in L.A. and would put plates on the back of the husband while he sexually assaulted the wife in front of him. And if the guy wasn't still enough and a plate fell off, that's what determined whether he got it or not. And then three was the Anchorage, Alaska guy, the Israel Reyes guy. And that's the guy, Jay, that would fly around 2 years before.
1: That's nuts.
0: And Barry go into the woods and had a little map and had these kill kits.
1: So kits.
0: Because one of the first things that authorities do is when, especially if you've not, and he didn't have to even clean up his kill kit because he knew he didn't. So they couldn't go
1: to the Home Depot within the last 6 months. He had 2 years on him.
0: Right. And he didn't even, he would fly into Chicago, buy a kill kit in Chicago, drive to Louisville. And he always robbed a bank and then killed somebody. So, you know, like, Louisville, they're looking for a guy that went to Home Depot because he had a Home Depot bucket, you know, and there was no footage. So, you know, that guy, that's episode three. Then episode four is the ins and outs of how the Mexican cartel, kind of the appetizer is how do they do business in the U.S., which, oh, my God.
1: It's crazy,
0: isn't it? People have no idea how misinformed we are as Americans as to how the real Mexican drug cartel works.
1: They're embedded.
0: Oh, and then yesterday we did Richard Ramirez, the Night Stalker, from the Los Angeles area.
1: Oh my God, all of those are so good. Oh. I know, I think most of those stories, but not the details you've mentioned, are absolutely insane. Well,
0: like Ramirez, what people don't realize is Ramirez killed children too.
1: What?
0: And they didn't find out about the kids until after they'd caught him for the adults. They had 11 or 12 adults on his tab. And they didn't want to go back and investigate or hold him accountable for the kids because they didn't want the families to have to go through all of this, you know. So, yeah, he sexually molested and killed 4 kids that the media never told you about.
1: That is absolutely insane.
0: His first child that he killed was in the Tenderloin section of San Francisco, the dirtiest, worst part of San Francisco in the early 80s was what they called the Tenderloin section of San Francisco. So he killed a 9-year-old there, sexually molested and killed a 9-year-old, and then moved to L.A. and started his sprees there. Yeah, it was, and so these.
1: Those are great episodes.
0: All of these things, man, you find out just, you know, like, for instance, let me just give you this last one before episode three, but the Anchorage, Alaska guy, the Israel Reyes, he went to the beverage barn, like this drive-through coffee place in Anchorage, Alaska. The woman was closing up shop. She was like a 17, 18-year-old chick. She was closing up for the night. He abducts her. He takes her to his shed. He has like 10 acres out in the woods, and it's February, so it's really, really cold. He rapes her. He kills her, and he wraps her up like in a carpet. Well, then he goes and takes a 10-day vacation with his daughter. When he comes back, he finds out that the body has been preserved because it's so cold outside and there was very little decomposition, very little. So to the point where she almost looked, he'd slit her throat. And so he took a really, really, really grainy black and white picture. He put makeup on her. He used fishing line to sew her eyes open and had her dead hand hold that day's newspaper, took a picture of it, and used it as a ransom note to her family. So the picture that their family got, they're like, oh my God, Jennifer's alive. Really, she'd been dead for almost 2 weeks, and the cold had preserved her. Yeah, so that's the kind of stuff we get into. Like, it's unbelievable. And let me, you know what? Tell Gary that I'm going to have to, you know, until the channel starts making money, which I have a deal with him on the percentage that he gets, but while it's not making money, I need to cut him off some because this is a lot of work for him. So please tell Gary that I'll get with him and get him some money, because I know this is taking a lot of extra time. If he does it correctly, the way I think has to do it, it's going to take an ungodly amount of time, and I need to pay him.
2: Yeah, he's having to do a lot of manual cuts, so it's taking him a good amount of time. But
0: just tell him I'm going to take care of him.
2: Okay.
0: Anyway, Deadly Intentions start not this Thursday, but next. But hopefully all this time, Lummy, has given him time to start kind of whittling away on it, if you will. I mean,
1: may I make a suggestion for number five?
0: Well, we got number five.
1: Oh, you do?
0: Well, we got five and six. What's seven?
1: There's a whole generation that doesn't know a lot about Ted Bundy.
0: Yeah, so we're doing Son of Sam.
1: Okay, perfect.
0: Ted Bundy.
1: Yes.
0: John Wayne Gacy.
1: Yes.
0: And Jeffrey Dahmer.
1: Okay, there you go.
0: We got those, but those are all we're getting those, absolutely. And yeah, the Ted Bundy, I think, is episode 8 or 9.
1: Those are pretty much the top 10 of all serial killers.
0: And we're going to do the Menendez brothers.
1: Ooh, that one was brutal.
0: And as we were doing the Night Stalker, Richard Ramirez, yesterday, you know, one thing that people don't know is all... wait till you hear this. Being a lawyer, this really hits home with being a lawyer, meaning like how egregious this is. Okay, so he's got a jury and he's on trial for, you know, 11 or 12 first degree premeditated. He got sentenced to the gas chamber, but he died. So while they're trying this, a female juror falls in love with him. Now, I mean, you've been in front of juries, you know, and you've seen probably every possible scenario, from a hung jury to somebody that disqualifies himself to somebody being replaced, somebody talking. You know, you've seen it all. Yep. I guarantee you, you've never seen that.
1: No.
0: So this female jury.
1: Felt it a couple times.
0: This female jury. I mean, this juror, she falls in love with Ramirez and has to tell the judge, I can't go forward because I've fallen in love with him. Meanwhile, he's got like 10 other chicks that are coming every day.
1: Yeah.
0: And
1: so did Ted Bundy.
0: Yeah.
1: They had a whole following of women, young women that like supported them. Regardless. It's almost like the Mangione effect before Mangione, to be honest.
0: Yes. And Pete has a whole Mangione file. Pete thinks that he can, Mangione can beat the state, but he can't beat the feds.
1: Oh.
0: But Pete has a, man, I tell you, you being a lawyer, you should listen to this guy's philosophy.
1: I will. I
0: you
1: can watch
0: one
1: them all.
0: One of Pete, my co-host Pete, Jay, one of his claim to fames or one of the things is that he would write all the prisoners that he went to prison with, he would write their appeals. And so he was the most popular guy in prison.
1: Like, I was saying that to my son the other day, just making a joke. I said, you know, if I ever went to prison, I'd be fine because I'd be writing the appeal for the biggest, scariest guy.
0: You would have lobster and steak every night.
1: That's right.
0: I'm serious.
1: I'd have a desk and a pen, and people would refer to me as Mr. Diaco.
2: Even though he wasn't a lawyer, you'd be like Andy from Shawshank Redemption.
1: Exactly. I'd be teaching him how to write their own appeals, but I'd also be writing the biggest.
0: But Jay is a lawyer.
2: Yeah.
0: So, he is a lawyer. The other ones just know the process, you know. And so, anyway, yeah, Pete did a lot of these guys' appeals. And what he would do, Jay, is say, okay, I'll do your appeal. But I own your book rights and your life story rights. And two or three have hit. He's published two or three books.
1: pretty amazing.
0: And has sold the rights to a couple different streamers for two of, I think he wrote 15 appeals and got, listen to this, Jay, I think he was 12 for 15.
1: That's incredible.
0: On appeals. And the average time he would get you would be 7 to 10 years off.
1: Wow.
0: Yeah. This guy's brilliant.
1: It's amazing.
0: And I don't know how I found him. Well, I know how I found him. I'm not going to mention how I found him, but I found him. And he found me, and he comes over. And
1: I'd love to meet him sometime.
0: And he's a little bit like, you know, you look at him, and he's a little bit off. Like, you know, he's just, like, let me, like, when you look at him, like, you can just say he's all business. You know what I'm saying?
2: Yeah.
0: He did 25 years. He did 25 years in federal prison.
1: Well, he's seen stuff that 99.9% of the world will never see, do, or understand.
0: No.
1: He's has lived it for 25 years. That's insane.
0: This guy's unbelievable.
1: Yeah, he's got some cred, some street cred there.
0: Speaking of which, Lummy, the home run derby was last night. The Tampa Bay Ray guy got third.
2: Yeah,
0: did you see that, Junior Caminero?
2: They say he got kind of screwed.
0: What do you mean?
1: I thought you weren't going to watch.
2: I didn't. I just saw the highlights because I didn't want to watch stupid home run derby. There was a foul ball. They said they called his foul when it wasn't foul, which eliminated him. Because they said there's a big conspiracy, which is everything nowadays, is that it was set up.
0: I hate to. You mean the hometown Philly guy won?
2: No. The hometown Philly didn't win. Just Jordan Walker guy actually beat Kyle Schwarber.
0: Jordan Walker is the one that beat Junior Caminero in the semifinals to make the finals, and so I'm afraid to play this for in fear we'll get absolutely a copyright strike, right? I mean,
2: I got you one that's recorded off of TV. Junior Caminero one. I sent it to your messenger.
0: Okay, so the winner of last night's home run derby. Which
2: this guy, it just.
0: What,
2: call me a boomer. He's got 49 home runs in his career. He hit 5 last year. He's got 20 this year.
0: So you're talking about the guy who won it last night?
2: Yeah, the St. Louis Cardinals guy.
0: The guy. He's not a prolific home run hitter, and he just kind of pulled one out of his ass last night.
2: Yep.
0: Yeah, but I mean, you know, it is what it is. Now, is this Junior?
2: Yes.
0: And they're calling a foul ball?
2: This is his last swing, so this is how he got eliminated.
0: No.
2: Yeah.
0: Do they show it again, Lummy? I need a replay on it.
1: Do they not do replay in like all-star crap? Even in soccer.
2: Yeah, they have enough time.
0: I'm trying to find where the ball is.
1: Can't see it.
2: Right there. So it's to the right of the pole.
0: It hits like right here, isn't it?
2: Just to the left, but it curved around the pole.
0: Oh, absolutely. It's
1: inside
0: fair.
1: There.
0: If these guys right here got it.
2: That's where they got it, yeah.
0: And you can obviously tell it's coming. It curves in.
1: Yeah, so now I got to see where to look.
2: Yeah, right there. It curves in.
0: Is this it right here? Is that the ball right
2: it just
0: there?
2: Landed. If you go back a little bit, you see it's real quick. It's unfortunately how we have to watch
1: that's
2: it.
1: Right where the one is.
2: If you keep going down, right there.
1: There
2: see,
1: it is.
2: See
1: right,
2: the foul
1: perfect.
2: Hole? And that's behind
0: and
2: the foul
0: right
2: pole.
0: Yes.
2: Yeah.
0: Right there.
2: Yes. That's fair.
0: All right, so it's exactly. Right there. It's right there. Well, obviously it's behind the foul pole. Like it's on the right side of the foul pole.
2: Exactly.
0: Obviously. And here it is right here, I think. Hold on. Nope. Right there.
2: So that's behind the foul pole.
1: You can see it behind the pole there.
0: Yeah.
1: As crystal clear as possible, it goes behind the pole.
0: And if you just look at the fans that catch it, watch this. You can at least sell that. Right, hold on. Boom. It's right here. It's right here, and it comes in high, fair, on the right side, and goes pew, right there. Man,
2: they don't want a screw job.
1: That is a screw job.
0: So the Kyle Schwarber guy lost to Jordan Walker. Now Schwarber beat Wilson Contreras 9-8 in the semis, And Junior Caminero from the Rays got beat by the guy, the eventual winner, 6-5. That would have tied it up at 6-6, right?
2: Yes.
0: And then Junior, it's not considered an out. You got to keep hitting.
2: Correct. Yeah, he could have hit another swing, right?
0: Yes. Well, he gets as many swing. Because he had two outs at the time, right?
2: Yes.
0: So that was
2: his last swing. Or like that was his last opportunity.
0: They only get swings.
2: Yes.
0: So that means him and Walker met a tied and gone into an overtime.
2: Yes.
0: Yeah. Whatever.
2: Exactly.
0: Is the game tonight? Is the game tonight?
2: I think so, or it's tomorrow. I don't know. Yeah. 8 o'clock.
0: How many Rays are on? Is there any one? Do we got any starters? Probably not. And we should have Yonny Diaz. Yonny Diaz should be the starting designated hitter, batting what, 319 right now or something.
2: Yeah, he's killing it. Caminero is starting.
0: Caminero starting third.
2: Yes, and that's it for us for starters.
0: Okay, who all made the team?
2: Diaz,
0: Caminero.
2: Caminero and I believe two pitchers. I'm trying to pull it up, the exact roster. But the All-Star game's a joke. It's an absolute joke, in my opinion.
0: Hey, it's not been a real game since Pete Rose took out the catcher. Remember that? Yeah. Pete Rose is like, I don't care that this game doesn't mean nothing and I could potentially hurt myself. I'm going to absolutely bulldog the catcher. And do they have it where the winner of the All-Star game that represents either the American or National League, then that team gets home field advantage for the because they used to. That's what the All-Star game they've regulated on down to meaning. It really never meant much,
2: no,
0: except bragging rights. And then they actually put something that it kind of did mean something, meaning like if the AL would win, then in the World Series, the American team, because they won the All-Star game, gets home field advantage.
1: Right, meant something.
0: Four games to three games in a seven-game series.
2: Well, they took that away.
0: They did?
2: Right. Yeah.
1: So in typical fashion.
2: And typical fashion, what happens is you get bragging rights and cash bonuses.
1: It sucks. It used to mean something. Home field advantage, you could win it two ways, either by, you know, winning more games on the other side, or that made the All-Star game a little bit more interesting, didn't it, Bubba?
0: Well, kind of did, because yeah. if you're let's say you're an Atlanta Braves fan, you're pulling for the National League, because now if the Braves make it to the World Series, you get four home games instead of three.
1: Yeah.
0: It means a lot, actually.
1: And it's a good way to keep, you know, American League and National League fans, like a whole swath of people, rather than just teams paying attention to the All-Star game.
2: Now you can cheer that the players get more money.
1: Oh,
0: great. Yay.
2: They can get another, let's see, the prize has been around 800,000 divided among the active roster. So about 25,000
1: a player. 100 grand for that?
0: 25,000.
2: Yeah.
0: The average guy probably has more in that and bringing his family to the town to watch him and take him out to dinner a couple nights and paying for their hotel rooms. I guarantee you that, you know, it probably costs the average player at least that to bring his family in, have him watch, right?
2: Yeah.
0: I mean, please.
1: And when do they bring their families?
0: Well, they probably do. Your mom and your dad, you know.
1: Now they do.
0: Yeah, probably. Before I go to words, I cannot play this in its entirety. I have to play it before the guy splats under the water. But this is just another example as I get older. Now, when I was, you know, 30, 25, 20, I would have done this all day. I jumped out of an airplane.
1: Not in Thailand. You do that somewhere where they have like regulations, like America.
0: Well, a guy did it in Clearwater Beach years ago. Remember, and the thing broke, and he ended up in Sand Key, and he hit the side of a building and died.
1: It happened in Miami once too.
0: Yeah, no, thank you on the parasailing deal. Australian businessman. Now, here's what I understand: this is like a tandem deal. So the guy here, he's kind of the instructor, I think. And as they get going, he jumps on this guy's back.
2: That doesn't seem fun.
1: I don't see anything under his legs, like a harness. Is there anything under his legs?
0: I don't know. I don't know. Australian businessman Roger John Hussey tragically died after falling 30 meters into a shallow surf. Now, here's the thing. If he would have fell, if they'd made it out a little bit further And because 30 meters probably won't kill you.
1: 90 feet? 100 feet?
0: No.
1: Oh, man. No. That's going to really break you up pretty good.
0: I mean, the Sunshine Skyway is 197 feet, 203 if you count jumping off the ledge. So, you know, and
1: I bet you it's 50-50 if you're going to make it on a 90-foot drop when you're old. I mean, 71, man, you fall on the hard ice and you break your hip.
0: Anyway, he plunged into the sea within seconds after takeoff due to an improperly secured harness and a fatal error involving the control ropes. The horrifying moments leading up to the drop were caught on camera by his wife, who was filming from the shoreline. Following the incident, the boat operator and crewman were arrested and charged with recklessness resulting in death. Now, I'm gonna just play it, and then I'm gonna stop it so that we don't show, you know, somebody dying on screen.
2: Yes.
0: So here we go. And Jay, you're right. It's like the sumo diaper harness that you're supposed to have between your legs kind of looks like it's either really, you know, loosely fit or non-existent.
1: It doesn't attach in the front or something.
0: And
1: it's
0: this
1: weird.
0: This guy is like the crew member that I guess goes up there with you. And if you look when he first start, he kind of like jumps on top of the guy's shoulders. Here we go.

0: So everything's going good. Everything's going good. Now watch this move that this, I guess, assistant does. I guess he has to be up there to control, you know, maybe.
1: I've never seen any double tandem like that before.
0: You're right, Jay. As many, you probably have more beach time than any of us.
1: Get a lot of
0: hold on, add it up together.
1: For
0: meaning,
1: sure.
0: Meaning, you know, now the majority of it's surfing, but while you're surfing, you see stuff like this all the time. Like, you know, you see people laying out on the beach, you see people fishing, you see people, you know, paragliding, you see people with the hand gliders, you see it all.
1: Yep.
0: You see deep sea fish, you see it all. So this isn't something that would be that out of the ordinary.
1: And we've watched these things together for the last 20 years, and I can't ever recall. So remember the one last year where that social media girl unclipped herself and it was so horrible to see?
0: Yeah.
1: So we've been looking at these forever. Never seen a tandem takeoff.
0: Now watch the guy. He's already kicking his legs kind of be on, like, to be, you know, like.
1: See, when to ride his shoulders?
0: You know, like, Jay, if not in today's world.

0: world. Sorry, I can't do it.
1: No, it hurts my neck.
0: Exactly. But it looks like this little guy here, this assistant, kind of hikes him up on this guy's shoulders. Mm-hmm. And so I'm going to just back it up a little bit, and you can see him make this move. Watch the assistant, the guy in the back, hike him up on... See how he kind of...
1: Oh, my God. He puts him in like a triangle.
0: Yeah, so he kind of gets on top of the... of the 71-year-old Australian businessman's shoulders, and maybe that's where he rides so that he can control the balloon or what have you. Well, in doing that... You can see the rope break. Watch. Right there. Something breaks. And then I can't play the rest. But Now the bad thing about it is that if they were out there in this darker, deeper water, but this is in JS again, you can navigate.
1: It's pretty shallow.
0: You can navigate
1: where waves.
0: Optically, you know, where the deep end and the shallow end is. You can tell this is all sandy, you know, probably what, 2 foot, 3 foot deep max.
1: Maybe four.
0: And so that's where I can't play it anymore. That's where this guy goes, lands right here. And, you know, completely, I think it killed him instantaneously.
1: So can you show the very, very beginning again? Because I don't even...
0: No, I don't
1: I
0: have
1: think
0: it
1: the
0: now.
1: First guy, Bubba, was even designed to go on... I think he was just there to try to get air in the parachute.
2: Yeah, I should have dropped off.
1: And let him go.
2: Yeah.
1: And I think what he found himself is, oh my God, I'm 30 feet above
0: you know,
1: it.
0: You know,
1: and then
0: I
1: he
0: think,
1: does like a chokehold to the guy beneath him,
0: you know,
1: and squirts him out.
0: I think, here's what I think. I think you're exactly right. I can't play it again. I don't have it.
1: Okay.
0: I took it down. But listen, here's what I think happens, Jay. I think you're exactly right. I think the guy initially is supposed to add resistance and get the balloon all fluffed
1: right.
0: up and then let go. And I think maybe perhaps he got somehow tethered into it and it took him with. And so at that point, that's when he kind of
1: saves himself,
0: manipulated his body to go on top of the guy's shoulders. But he was in the way this usually works is that he doesn't go with, but somehow he got, you know,
1: it looked like he got swept up at the beginning.
0: Yeah. And in saving himself, getting on the guy's shoulders, that might have in some way, shape or form. I don't think it would be a weight. It could be a weight issue because there's a lot of resistance there, right? I mean, there's a ton of resistance.
1: Well, think if he doesn't have any harness and he's just holding by his hands because he was holding, you know, like he was going to help him like take off, and then he's up 30 feet. Your survival instinct takes over. What are you going to do? I'm going to get on top of the guy with the harness.
0: Yeah. Well, anyway, when we return, Lummy, I feel for you. Airbnbs have turned into, and here's the problem. If they were arresting people,
2: yep.
0: If they were arresting people for destroying other people's Airbnbs, like, here's what I understand. If somebody did this to your car or did this to any other thing that you potentially might own, they would certainly get in trouble. But, you know, these people that rent these Airbnbs have these big parties in them. They virtually walk. Lummy had the most horrible experience with an Airbnb situation, and the city of Tampa refused to prosecute.
2: Yes,
0: and cops didn't do anything. And there was how many they had rented it for three.
2: Yeah, I think
0: or
2: it was
0: two.
2: Ended up two, and it ended up being 18. I think 18.
0: Yeah, so on.
1: What did Airbnb do? Anything?
2: No.
0: No.
3: What?
0: No.
2: Yeah,
0: and how much did I'm going to get into this next, so I don't want to go too far down the line, but let me, how much did, after it was all said and done, what was it, $4,000?
2: Oh, no. Like 17,000.
0: What? Yes.
2: Yeah.
0: 17,000.
1: And you know who did it?
0: Oh, yeah, yeah. Absolutely.
2: The chick told.
0: The cops came.
2: Yeah.
0: What?
2: I was there all night.
1: Oh, my
0: Lummy
1: God.
0: Lummy sees it on camera. Lummy goes there, tells him they got to break it up. They tell Lummy to basically go get effed. And so Lummy calls the cops, shows the cops, here's my Airbnb receipt. There's supposed to be two people in here. There's 18. There's people now that are in the attic. They're up in the attic.
2: Well, they were hiding from the cops.
0: The cops come, and they got, hold on, and

0: Not only were they in the attic, Jay, they had guns.
1: What?
0: They had guns. And guess what the TPD did?
1: Nada, de nada. Oh yep. My god. No, like with Bella and like with you and like with everybody.
2: The chick said that's why he's got insurance.
0: Yeah, the chick told the cops, hey man, that's why the owner has insurance, so that when we come in here and go wilding, we signed up for two and we got 18 and with guns and everything. I got a story next. This might be as bad as what they did to your place.
2: Huh.
0: But, I mean, the cops, until you're putting these people in jail for doing, you prosecuting attorneys are prosecuting these people. It seems like most of it's caught on camera. It would be an absolute no-brainer. But the pussification and the softness and the non, you know, I got to tell you, one of the biggest problems we have isn't necessarily Republicans and Democrats. One of the biggest problems we have in America is our prosecutors are not. There's no checks and balances to your state prosecutor. He or she is God. And there's very little recourse you have to get any type of opinion or appeal or anything. It's like they play God. I mean, a lot of people, Jay, don't realize how powerful these people are.
1: You know, I as a lawyer, I always knew they were, but I didn't really realize it until COVID. I saw how powerful a police chief is, a sheriff is, and how really important the prosecutor is. Because we saw all these prosecutors, these George Soros prosecutors around the nation, whether it was Gascon in L.A. or the guy in Pennsylvania, Philly, or the guy that's in Chicago, all of them that don't prosecute violent crimes that they just call nonviolent. You know, it, when you take someone's purse forcibly and it's less than $1,000, no big deal in California.
0: I'll even one up you, and I'm not trying to get too political here, but what they did to Andrew Warren.
1: I agree.
0: I mean, God.
1: Selective politics prosecution is a huge problem.
0: Politics
1: and prosecutors
0: is so
1: have,
0: dirty.
1: Yeah,
0: oh my
1: more
0: God.
1: People need to pay attention to local politics, because that's what's happening with the Democrat Socialist Party.
0: Yeah.
1: And there's nothing Democrat about it, but the Socialist Party around the nation is winning with these local elections.
0: Oh, I got
1: to start with the dog catcher.
0: I got a couple of these Democratic Socialists as they are now championing and beating their chests that they're now going to be in Congress. And these people are absolutely insane. There's only going to be about five or six of
1: them.
0: They
1: hate America.
0: And you can look at it two different ways. Okay, there's going to be five or six of these Democratic Socialists in Congress, and they're pretty much going to get laughed at because their own Democratic Party is going to distance themselves from how weird they are, because it's not anything to do with anything that's resemblance of any type of political party, whether it's Republican or Democrat. The Democrats want nothing to do with these whack jobs.
1: But you know what the problem is? They still believe the same things that the whack jobs believe, and then the whack jobs make people like AOC, who's a whack job, look normal. And she's not normal. The stuff that she believes is not normal.
0: I think we need a new political affiliation called whack job.
1: That would be it.
0: Yeah, I'd have more respect for them if they just stop trying to hide behind for some, you know, cute monikers, the Democratic Socialists, and just say, hey, I'm a whack job. I'm whacked and woke. Vote for me.
3: Mission accomplished. Sure. Another segment filled. More of the Bubba the Love Sponge Show after this.
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1: Bubba.
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4: Did you hear it?
2: Huh?
4: Oh, yeah.

0: who's this? Go ahead.
1: Hey, Bubba. So Jay mentioned that he can't believe how far left, like with the socialism that some of these people are electing. And I have a theory, man. I think they're trying to get as many socialists into office as possible so that it makes the AOCs and the Pocahontas, Liz Warrens, and people like that to look somewhat normal so they can say, well, yeah, but at least we're not socialists. At least we're middle of the road, and they are not.
0: Well, I think you might be right. I really do, but I don't know that if there's necessarily an assertive effort to do that. I think by natural selection that's happening, it makes AOC and everybody else look less radical and less whack job when you put these full blown whack jobs in there. But I mean, you got to understand, you got to have 51 of in order to have a Senate majority, 51. And then in order to have a House majority, what do you got to have, like 218
2: or more? It's more depending on how many. I think it's 435 total.
0: No, I think it's five.
1: Yeah, it's like 220.
2: It's 435, yeah. I believe.
0: No, I think you're wrong.
2: It's not five.
0: Hey, Alexa, how many U.S. congressmen and women are there?
3: There are 535 voting members in
2: 535.
3: Congress, with four vacancies in the House.
0: Well, how about that? I got you again, bud.
2: You did. I was off by a hundy.
0: Yeah.
2: But no, that's including Senate. Hold on a second. No, hold on a second.
0: All right, Hold on. Maybe I'm wrong. Hey, Alexa.
2: Take a hundy out of there.
0: How many U.S. congressmen? Right. So there. Never mind.
2: I figured that one out.
0: So there's 430.
2: 435.
0: Minus a. Or add 100
2: senators.
0: That puts you at 530 or five. Let's call it 540 all in, Senate and House. That means Jay's correct with the House portion of it. It's like 440. 438.
2: It's 435.
0: Yeah, 435. There you go. Jay, I was trying to jump on it. I thought for sure.
2: Damn it.
0: Anyway, sir, I mean, I don't think...
2: We were both right, Bubba.
0: Yeah, indirectly. But here's the deal, sir. I mean, there's 6 to 8 of them now. That's a long, long, long road to haul. And I think that America is going to get hip on what's going on. And I think they're, people don't start getting involved and start maybe sometimes going to the polls on elections they may sit out on because, Americans for the most part are lazy. I think this democratic socialism movement will get otherwise, African-American and white and Hispanic people that normally won't go to the poll. I think they're going to go to the polls now and vote for somebody other than these weirdos just because I think these weirdos are really, really. I think the one thing these weirdos are going to do is maybe make otherwise people that may not go to the polls go to the polls. I don't know.
2: I think it's going to make maybe. It's going to be motivating for, I think, Republicans. And I think the problem is, if you remember way back to like 2010-ish with the Tea Party movement, they made everybody seem like they were crazy right-wing Tea Party guys, teabaggers. Remember, it was such a derogatory phrase for someone who is a conservative. And there was only a handful of people that made in because they marginalized them. Even Republicans marginalized them. No one is marginalizing the Democratic Socialist Party within the Democrat Party. No one is saying that these politicians have policies that are bad. They're just saying, oh, it's a big tent party, and these are charismatic young people, and we need young people, and it's a local issue, and we'll just let Maynards do what Maynards do if they want to vote for a Nazi who beats women allegedly, or if you want a guy that's going to take away your property rights because socialists don't believe in individual property rights. That's absolutely nuts. And so where's the Democrat, like, Harry Ford, the guy on The Five. He was a congressman in the 90s and early 2000s, Harold Ford, for, I believe, Tennessee, a Democrat. He's one of the few people that will speak with some common sense and say, these policies are not what I believe in. I believe in capitalism. I believe in a free market. I do believe in a social safety net, not like these guys believe in. Where are the blue dog Democrats? Where are those people that were still like, there used to be pro-life Democrats? There were people that were middle-of-the-road Democrats, and I have this debate with all my surfing buddies out in Mexico, because half of them are super liberal, super woke California guys. And Pity and I say all the time, there's 80% of everything we agree on. There's 10% of people that are nuts on both sides, and if we just talk about what we agree on, then most people like you and I, Bubba, can talk to a liberal, and we could probably come to an agreement on abortion, on gun rights, if it's a reasonable person. It's not hard.
0: Yeah, I agree. Anyway, buddy, anything else?
1: Yeah, one more thing, Bubba. You mentioned yesterday that you were tired of Trump just toying with Iran and like, man, we ought to turn that place into a parking lot. The issue with that is 75 to 80% of their population wants to return to a secular freedom of religion nation. The only issue is their population is not armed. They can't go against the 10 to 15% that wants to remain Muslim, Islamic, whatever. And so the remaining 80% of the nation, you'd be hurting the people that actually want the change, but they can't do anything because they have no way to fight back.
0: Then they need to get the hell out of there, because we're coming. That's what I would be. If I was a president, I'd be like, you know what? For all you 80% people that don't believe in the regime and the way that they've governed for 50 plus years, get the hell out of there. I'm sorry. Sometimes life ain't fair, but I'm fixing to make this place a parking lot.
2: Though he's right about is like a big difference is we have the Constitution and we have the Second Amendment,
0: and they don't.
2: And one of the reasons that we have the ability to say and do what we want is the government would be very hard for this government to take over these citizens when you have 300 million citizens and a billion guns.
0: Right.
2: It's going to be very difficult to try to take over the government, to take over citizens here.
0: Sir, that's a really good point, my friend. It really is. It's kind of the first time I've heard that, but I buy into it and I believe you. I think that probably is a major issue as to why we can't really press the gas more.
2: Yep. And then what he's saying is, the people that are in control, the 15%, is the Iranian Revolutionary Guard, the IRG. You hear him talk about all the time. That's the military. Yeah.
1: Go ahead, get out in the street and protest. And now they're saying there's like 40 some odd thousand that have been killed by the IRGC. Go ahead, hit the streets, and you'll be killed too. Like
2: they already did that before the war. And how did it end up? Yeah. 40,000 people got killed.
0: Yeah. Anyway, sir, I appreciate your call. Thank you. Got to move on. Here's the Airbnb footage I was talking about, and this really hits home because this very same thing, less the fireworks, happened to Lummi.
2: And this is not a setup. This is real.
0: No, this is real. And so it says a group of scholars destroy an Airbnb with leftover fireworks. Unreal. And so these people here are renting this place on an Airbnb type deal, much like what happened to Lummi.
4: Yep.
0: And they just don't care about other people's property. Being respectful of other people's property, leaving the place. You don't have to leave it cleaner than you got it because the...
2: I do.
0: I always do, and most good people do. But even if you're just not necessarily that good of a person and you don't bag up the trash and you don't, wipe the counters down and you don't strip the beds and you don't, take the little duster and kind of dust around like all of us people that try to be good guests do. Well, I mean, I'm sure you probably get a cross section of people that rent your Airbnb that are absolutely perfect. They abide.
4: Oh, yeah.
0: They abide by the rules. They don't damage anything. They potentially leave it as clean as they got it.
4: I had a military guy that came in because when they do that military thing downtown Tampa.
0: Right.
4: I didn't even know he stayed there. I watched him on camera. He always took his shoes off before he went in. You could tell he just went straight to the bedroom. He made his bed when he left. Everything was like almost like he never stayed there.
0: And that's what, probably 80% of good Americans do. They're like, "Man, I'm fortunate and I'm grateful enough to have gotten probably save $300-400 and I would have just a regular hotel room." But then you got these assholes who are this new generation of entitlement where I'm not afraid of the police. I don't respect the police. I don't respect other people's property. I live in my own little bubble, and I answer to myself. And I've never been held accountable. I've never been held accountable. This is somebody's Airbnb. Watch this.
2: Spray paint on the walls.
5: This is wild, bro.
2: Okay. Oh my God, that's marble.
0: Yeah, that's marble. Let me just pause it. That's either corian or marble. Oh no, that's marble.
2: That's like a slab of like it could be
0: granite,
2: a granite or quartzite.
0: And
2: or
0: let me, this looks like a really nice Airbnb, hardwood floors, crown molding on, you know, for the trim. Looks like to be white. Corian or white granite, and this is what they've done to it. And when something like, listen to this, it was Lummy's Airbnb experience was so bad that when he got there, Lummy told him he's calling the cops. A bunch of them went up in the attic, and when the cops were there, they fell through the ceiling with guns.
4: Well, yeah, they found the guns,
2: and no one got arrested.
4: One got arrested because of they had an outstanding warrant.
0: Okay.
4: And then the other one got arrested because he was involved in the theft of the watch and was hiding out. But I mean, he was later released. Now I found
0: None of them, Jay, got arrested for what they did to Lummy's property.
4: Correct. Yeah.
0: They got arrested because one had an outstanding warrant and one was involved in a watch theft. None of which took place on the property of Lummy's house. Lummy, though, has $17,000 of damage they've done, and none of them got charged for any of that. Didn't have to make restitution.
4: Nope.
0: Nothing. And the state attorneys are like, man, you know, what was the official state attorney's excuse as to why they didn't proceed?
4: There wasn't anything. They had nothing to prosecute on.
0: Yeah.
4: That's
0: meanwhile, Lummy's got, you know, his living room ceiling is completely caved in, out, I should say. They completely trashed the place. $17,000 worth of damage. And
4: it was, pretty much.
0: So as we are talking, this is Rashida Tlaib. And she is a congresswoman that will take office in January.
2: She already is in office.
0: She's
2: she's
0: already in office.
2: She's one of the original squad who used to be called a progressive. Now she's calling herself a DSA.
0: Yeah, now she's a Democratic Socialist.
2: You watch how many people turn over.
0: And I can't.
4: She's Michigan, right?
0: I can't even play because she says, listen, in the first 2 seconds, she says, listen, motherfuckers. Mother Uckers. Mm. And she says the real word. And then she now lays out her political ideology and what she is spewing in Congress. And this is, you know, again, you said she represented a district in Detroit. I mean, I'm sorry. Michigan. Michigan.
4: Yeah.
6: We ain't going anywhere.
2: Nice shot.
6: Structures that I have to work in that we all are surrounded by was built on slavery and genocide and rape and oppression.
0: Really? So the Constitution of the United States of America that you are elected to defend and to regulate and to, you know, make your district and constituents live according to those rules.
2: You took an oath to protect and preserve, even a step further, Bubba.
0: Yeah. Let me. I'm going to rewind it again. Here we go.
6: Anywhere. Political structures that I have to work in, that we all are surrounded by, was built on slavery and
0: No, it was built on the Bill of Rights and the Constitution of the United States of America, and nowhere in that document or documents that you have sworn to taken an oath to, does the word slavery or genocide or rape or oppression exist? Those are your interpretations of what you think has happened.
6: Genocide and rape and oppression. Real change doesn't come from the cowards and warmongers. in Congress. It comes from the streets. It comes from all of us mobilizing and seizing the power to resist and fight back. Gaza is the compass in this country.
7: What?
2: You heard what she just said?
0: Yes. I'm going to play it again.
2: What?
0: I'm going to play it again to get you even madder, bud. This show might not be good for your mentals going back to work. It's full hot.
2: I'm going to get shot out of
0: who's your main girl? Your main girl that handles, who's your main girl?
2: Melanie.
0: I'm going to get a call from Melanie today and be like, Bubba, Jay came to work today mad as hell. I got to scale back his time, bud.
6: Fight back. Gaza is the compass in this country.
4: Wow, look at that. There's delegates.
0: So. I think that's her area. Those are the people she represents.
2: Her constituents.
0: Yeah, that's the district of constituents. Those are the constituents that live within her district.
6: Now we're in Congress, and we're every corner of the United States.
0: And so, hold on, it gets worse. Minnesota has gotten so bad that the police now say that they're Somalians first before they're America. We came to this country as refugees. Now we're hired and we work for our own people. And so this guy here is obviously I don't know if he's the sheriff or he's a spokesperson for the sheriff's department, but he's obviously at the minimum a deputy sheriff. Now, I don't know if, I don't think as a deputy sheriff having to report to like a sergeant that reports to a lieutenant, that reports to a captain, that reports to a major, that reports to an undersheriff, that reports to the sheriff, maybe throw a corporal in there as well. I don't know if you can make these type of statements without potentially getting your ass fired by the sheriff. So this guy is in Minneapolis. He's representing himself as a lawman, which obviously he is, and he can't even speak American or English.
2: American. He can't speak American.
0: He can't speak American. He can't speak English. He speaks Somalia.
8: What?
0: Day and night, we stand for you. So let me go ahead and interpret it for you. As Somalian police officers, we work for you, Somalians. Day and night, we stand for you and we serve you. And as you know, we came to this country as refugees. There were no Somalian police officers. It means we are working for our own people, Somalians. We understand the culture, we understand the language, we understand the way of life. That's why we are different from foreigners or white officers.
2: Foreigners?
0: We help bridge the gap. So thank you again. And know this, every Somalian police officer, whether you're in the homeland or abroad, works for you, the Somalians. When you are asleep at night, when you're resting, we are the ones protecting you. Why wouldn't you, sir, as a Somalian police officer, protect and serve everybody of the area of Minneapolis or surrounding areas? Why do we have to make this a Somalian versus American deal? Why do we have to even make it that? Why can't you, yes, protect, of course, Somalians who have legally entered into the area that you are, your jurisdiction, but also, protect, Hispanics and Latins and white people and black people? Why do we got to make this a Somalian deal? Man, if I was Bubba Trump, I would double down on my ICE efforts in Minneapolis, and I would be talking to the sheriff, being like, "Did you see what your guy said on there, talking Somalian and everything?"
4: Yeah, it looks like the sheriff is a pussy.
2: Mm-hmm.
4: Yeah, he had to walk back statements too on anything against the Somalians in Minnesota.
0: So the sheriff, rather than say, "Man, this guy's an outlier. This is not how necessarily I want my officers to act," meaning like to sliver out a subsection of people that they may be part of and make sure that they know that they're there protecting them, that I want all my sworn police officers, whether you're white, black, or Somalian, to treat every law-abiding citizen in my jurisdiction the same, and we are very much interested in getting people that break the law, regardless of your ethnicity. Yeah, right, Jay? I mean, like, that would be the, you know, and if that means if you're a white guy and we need to bust you, so be it. If you're a Somalian and we need to bust you, so be it.
2: Exactly.
0: Let me, is this it right here?
4: Well, this is just an example. This is the sheriff. So he started targeting or saying that there was a group of East African kids, or like, you know, there's groups in Minnesota that were committing more crime, and people lost their minds.
0: Now this seems to be a Somalian woman that's speaking in the native Somalian tongue at a press conference in Minneapolis. And the chief of police, which what I would say would probably be a different agency than the sheriff guy. The sheriff obviously represents the county of which Minneapolis is in. And then Minneapolis city proper is, you know, that police department is, you know, ran by this guy. Now, let me, what's this chick saying? Do we know?
4: This chick is pretty much going back and apologizing for his comments.
0: For the sheriff's comments?
4: For the sheriff? No, for the chief of police who talked out about the sheriff and about the Somalians committing
0: crime. So this chief of police kind of called out the guy like we did,
4: but then had to walk back his statements.
0: But then some Somalian bitch calls him out, and he's got to sit there at the press conference shoulder to shoulder while she speaks Somalian about how much of a piece of shiz you are?
4: Yeah, well, he's also saying, "I'm sorry for making those comments." He's resigned.
0: This guy resigned?
4: Yeah.
0: Just for saying, listen, I don't know how the sheriff runs their deal, but I, as the chief of police for the Minneapolis Metropolitan, am not going to allow my officers to either stick up or not stick up for a subsection of people. We're all Minneapolisans. I don't even know what a Minneapolis person. We all are residents of Minneapolis. We see no creed or color. We enforce the law, you know, uniformly and fairly across the board.
2: Yep, everything you just said will get you fired.
0: Can you believe that?
2: No.
0: Everything I just said would get me fired. If I'm not sucking Somalian D, I'm going to get fired.
4: Well, it looks like the reason he resigned, and this is where it gets even more crazier. The mayor said that there was a scandal over an investigation that he was at and that he had to resign over it.
0: Can you look up just what's the percentage of the Minneapolis population that's Somalian?
4: Yes.
2: You know, I just looked up something, Bubba, because I thought I remembered it. You know, do you know how difficult it is to swim from Somalia here? You have to be flown here.
0: Yeah.
2: So the United States government did this in 1992. We did this. You know how we have the temporary protected status of the Haitians that the United States Supreme Court just said Trump has the right to revoke all the Haitians that were in Springfield, Ohio. Well, remember, he was talking about they're eating cats and dogs and all that stuff.
0: Right, right.
2: Okay. So that was something, a law created in 1980. In 1992, we started bringing in hundreds of thousands of Somalis. They all relocated to Minnesota, and now we have a community of Somalis that control the politics,
0: much like the
2: government,
0: much like outside of Detroit, they have a huge Muslim contingency.
2: Which is, you know, I have no problem with people that assimilate, and I don't have a problem with Somalis that assimilate. But what they've done is they've taken over local government, police agencies, prosecutorial agencies, and you see, like, the alleged corruption between a lot of these fraudsters and Ilhan Omar's office. They have direct communications between some of these people that have been prosecuted for millions of dollars of fraud in Minnesota, and they don't even prosecute the politicians involved in it.
4: 1% of the population of Minnesota.
0: 1%
2: controls the state.
0: What's up, Ross Edang? How you doing, buddy?
4: But he's it's
0: your,
4: the
0: your
4: it's
0: dad
4: the,
0: Steve's the best.
4: It's the largest. It's
0: 1%
4: population
0: of
4: America.
0: Minneapolis. You're saying 1% of America or 1%?
4: No, 1% of Minnesota, which makes it the largest in America.
7: The Somali community here in Minneapolis has been welcoming and has shown love towards me, and I appreciate it. Over the last 3 years, we have been working together to try and address some of the real serious problems that we have in our community. We have to be honest at times with the problems that we're having in our community, and we need our community to help us fix those problems together because it's real and it's serious. At the same time, if people have taken anything that I have said out of context in a way that's caused harm, I apologize and I'm sorry for that because that's not my intention at all.
0: And by the way, he got fired. Right?
4: Yes. Good luck, Minnesota.
0: When we come back, man, it's a little embarrassing. But yes. But here's the difference. When you make love to a vacuum cleaner, you cannot make love to a vacuum cleaner in broad daylight. When I made love to a vacuum cleaner in my 7th, 8th, and 9th grade years, like 1979, 1980, when I made love to a vacuum cleaner, I would use a vacuum cleaner to achieve orgasm. It was in the privacy of my father's garage, and I had it conveniently, strategically positioned where my dad had these two windows. You could see the west side and like the north side of anybody approaching. There was two doors to my dad's garage, and I'd positioned the vacuum cleaner when I was making love to it so that nobody could roll up on me, and nobody, of course, I never got caught. And in fact, had I not been so transparent in my radio career dating back to circa 1998, I would have never, nobody would ever knew that I used to use a vacuum cleaner to achieve orgasm. And no, I told on myself, but you know, rest assured that nobody ever saw it. I would have been just mortified had somebody rolled up on me with my wiener inside of the tube. But a guy from, I think, was he visiting Orlando in a Disney? I think it was a Disney park, wasn't it?
4: I believe so. Yeah, the Orlando.
0: Yeah, I got that story next. A guy was in Orlando, you know, kid, you know, and I making love in broad daylight to a vacuum cleaner. And not only, you know, am I going to cover the story, here it is. Man found guilty of vacuum cleaner sex.
2: The Florida man, like they all.
0: Yeah, oh, yeah.
2: Headline.
0: And then, Lummy, my girl, Martha Sagursti, whatever the hell her name is. Yeah. The hottest looking 55-year-old with three kids I've ever seen in my entire life. She covers the story. But then, Lummy, don't forget that, you know, Manson back in the day had a parody song about it as well. So I might actually bump in with the parody. Mach, I can control it from right here. I got a story, and you guys are going to think that I am absolutely the sickest son of a bitch in the world. All right. So, yeah. Now, I just need to formatically have you guys help me out here. Do we navigate this one where we play the Orlando story and then we play my love in the vacuum cleaner, or do we play mine first and go into that?
4: I think we play the yours first.
2: I agree.
0: Okay. So we'll come out with Mach, if you just want to build it right in and so it fires, go ahead if you want. And if not, I can fire it, either or.
4: I got you.
0: But we're going to come out with, I'm 30 years ahead of this game.
2: Exactly.
0: The only thing is, please know that, you know, my sickness, pervertedness, depravity, if you will, was when I was in, you know, 7th and 8th grade. Just, you know, at that point, masturbation becomes a major way of life as a child, as a kid, a young man. I don't want to say a child. But, you know, the minute that us young boys discover our penis and that our penis can give us pleasure and it's not just there to pee and urinate and that our penis actually has a purpose and that if you fiddle around with it enough, you get this unbelievable feeling all over your entire body, and something comes out. And you're like, oh my God. And then once you do that the first time, no pun intended, you're literally addicted to it. You're addicted to masturbation.
2: For the rest of your life.
0: You masturbate in the shower. Now, things slow down as you get to be our age, you know, and you hope that you can get some, you don't have to masturbate all the time. You can substitute that with real interaction for whatever turns you on, as long as it's above 18. You hope that you can get real stuff, so to speak. But, you know, in the down times that you don't have a relationship going and you can't get the real stuff, what do we always revert back to? That good old masturbation. It's there for you. I happened to be able to find a shortcut in masturbation in 1979 with my dad's broken down shop vac. Now, had it been a shop vac that was not broken and didn't have much suction left on it, I would have probably hurt myself. Because, I mean, I have a nice shop vac in my shop. Oh. And if you got a nice, you know, 3 or 5 horsepower Craftsman shop vac, it would suck your wiener right off.
2: Yeah.
0: I mean, it would hurt you.
2: You get a degloving injury.
0: You would hurt yourself. But my dad's broken down, hoopty ass shop vac. And my dad, there was like probably no less than 2 or 3 times that we had like a let's clean out the garage Saturday. And my dad was like, it was green. Man, that your mom's old green vacuum cleaner, why do we even keep that thing around? Because my dad had a new one at that time. Why do we even keep that around? Like, let's throw that away. That thing ain't worth nothing. But like, Dad, when you have me pick up your lead shavings, this one doesn't seem to break the lead down as much.
2: Don't get rid of Farrah. I mean, the vacuum.
0: Yeah, don't get rid of Rhonda. Or don't get rid of Veronica the vacuum.
2: Exactly.
0: And he's like, all right, just put it in the corner, roll the cord up. If I trip over that desk, I would. Sometimes I was using Veronica, and then after Veronica made me, you know, have a party, I'd just be spent, and I'd just throw the hose down, and you know, like, and so my dad would go out the next day, and he'd trip over it, and he'd be like, God damn it, who was messing with this and so. We're cleaning one particular Saturday. We're cleaning out the garage. He's like, I tell you one thing, I'm tired of tripping over that damn green vacuum. That thing sucks anyway. No pun. Like, it doesn't even work. I'm like, Dad, it does work. I use it on stuff. I didn't tell him I use it on my penis. He's like, so I can't remember. Like, there's nothing. He's like, just as long as I'm not tripping over the goddamn cord all the time. Every time I go back in that corner, because I had a little corner kind of cubby hold out. Where I could sit down on this stool and, you know, and be positioned so that I could see everybody coming from the east and everybody coming from the north or wherever the hell.
4: What was your average time?
0: Like 5 minutes.
9: Oh, five minutes? Yeah. That's a long time, dude.
0: Well, I mean, you really, well, sometimes you pull it out, you know, and like, you know, oh, I want to kind of extend my party a little bit.
4: Trying to make yourself
0: and
4: last.
0: I'm going into ninth grade, and
9: you're doing this all the way through ninth grade?
0: Yeah, well, I mean, you can't get any real stuff. So I kind of stopped doing it, not as much, because I kind of, you know, found some porn. I found a couple hustlers, and so I would do it. You know, I would masturbate in my bedroom. And so one day my dad, I think I have football practice or something, and my dad cleaned out the garage without me, and he threw it away.
4: Oh.
0: And I swear to God, I've never admitted this on the air, but I will. Well, we had those old school garbage trucks that had, you know, they dump it in the back and then the back end would open up and then it would like Cookie Monster it. And I actually followed the garbage truck around and asked him if I could get something out. He's like, once we dump your garbage and the big arm comes down, and then he goes, that whatever you're looking for, son, it's at the very front of my truck and I can't get it out at this point. Is it something really that valuable? Like, is it a bike? I was like, no.
2: Veronica.
0: Well, what is it? I go, it's nothing. It's just Victoria. Something my dad didn't mean to throw it away, but it's really not a big deal. He's like, well, what is it, son? You know, I might be able to. I'm like,
2: Are you serious?
0: Oh, yeah, I swear.
2: You actually did that?
0: Yeah.
2: Were you a little depressed afterwards?
0: Well, I was hoping that I caught him before he'd actually, because they dump like 5 or 6 houses before they would do the mechanism, before their bottom hopper was full, and they had to scoop it into the main hopper, and I was hoping that I caught him before he'd scooped it into the main hopper. Well, he scooped it into the main hopper.
2: Oh, man.
0: And me and Veronica broke up.
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8: I got a story, and you guys are going to think that I am absolutely the sickest son of a bitch in the world.
9: Well, we already know that.
8: Let me tell you something. My father had this old-time vacuum in the garage, okay? And I was, like, in middle school, and I just discovered masturbation. You turn it on first, and then you put it on your unit, okay? And then your unit would get rigid. This involves a vacuum in my penis. The vacuum, vacuum, vacuum, vacuum.
10: Bubba's outside with his pants down. Shot back between his knees.
8: That was the best.
10: Vacuum hose is nice and round. Penis loves to feel the breeze.
8: Very little.
10: Gonna grease that vacuum up.
8: My penis.
10: So

0: hits the ground.
1: My dad had this vacuum cleaner, and this hose was just conveniently about the size of what my penis would be when it got, you know, right into the where the dust got contained, and it was the best. I burned motor up.
2: Can you imagine if you would have got caught doing that?
1: I had to go look outside the window, make sure nobody was coming. Got addicted to it. Every day after school, I'd run home because there was like a half an hour period.
3: You're in love with the vacuum cleaner.

0: you turn it on first, and then you put it on your unit. And, like, move it up back and forth a little bit.
1: Love it, a vacuum cleaner. Sucking it up before it hits the ground.
0: I burned motor up. That was the best. Vacuum, vacuum, vacuum, vacuum.
1: Love it, a vacuum cleaner. Sucking it up before it hits the ground.
0: Man, that was so old that Cowhead was there. Jesus.
2: So like 97?
0: Yeah, like 96, 7, maybe 8. I think I fired him in 99, brought in Atlee. So less this thing being blue, this was identical to what my dad had, that what I'm putting on screen right now. And what I would do is I would it detached right here from the wand that would, you know, go on the floor, hardwood or carpet, and then it detached right here in case you like wanted to use, like, you know, use the handheld part for like your floor mats or like, you know, cobwebs and whatever. And that is absolutely identical to what I used, less the fact that this was green and not blue.
3: That's some serious machinery there, right, Bubba?
0: But here's the thing.
3: You were taking that whole thing to a whole new level.
0: Here's the thing. My dad had used it for years. It originally started out as my mom's brand new. The life of this particular vacuum cleaner started out as my mom's, probably like back in 69, 70. And then my dad ended up, you know, this was actually kind of cumbersome to roll throughout the house and stuff like that. Then my dad finally got my mom like an upright deal was all one, you know, deal.
3: Those were revolutionary.
0: Yes. So she got that. And my dad was like, I'll just take this one into the garage, you know, to use to whatever, just clean cars. Or he used it mostly to when he was filing lead, as he was doing body work, he would completely empty this vacuum cleaner out. It didn't have a filter in it. So they took the filter out, and then he would make sure there was no dirt in it, and then he would suck up metal lead shavings and then take the lead shavings back to the foundry place and have them melted back into lead sticks.
3: That's even scarier, man. You got lead poisoning in the tip of your peepee.
0: Maybe.
2: Oh, man.
0: Maybe.
3: Oh, my goodness.
0: Maybe. So after, like, you know, my dad probably had it for 5, maybe 6 years using it out in the shop. Well, it started, you know, the motor and whatever, it just wasn't as powerful as it used to be. And because it was on its last leg and not very powerful is why it worked on my penis. And so it just had just enough suction where it could just pick up a little bit of dirt, but it could certainly get you where you needed to be penis-wise. So that's, this story's not even germane or relevant had there not been a story today from Orlando.
4: A Seminole County man is accused of having sexual performances with a vacuum cleaner in public at a resort. Now he is locked up. According to investigators, video shows Kevin Westerhold roaming the halls of Windsor Hills Resort in Kissimmee.
0: Yeah, I stayed in my dad's garage, and I did not want to get caught. It seemed like this guy was roaming the halls of a resort.
2: Of an Airbnb, it looks like.
0: Of an Airbnb with a vacuum cleaner attached to his penis.
4: Without any clothes on and engaging in a sexual act with the device. Further investigation revealed another incident reported by his HOA. That report details a similar performance with that.
0: Jay, for nearly 60, is she not amazing?
3: Oh, beautiful.
0: I think didn't she have triplets one time, Lummi?
3: Yes.
4: Vacuum in the street. Deputies say.
0: So here's the actual report. A Florida man.
3: With a vacuum ad next to it.
0: Yeah. Right. Well, that might be maybe what he was using.
3: Whoa.
0: A Florida man was found guilty today for having sex with a vacuum cleaner outside of a home in a gated resort community near Disney World. Kevin Westerholt, age 51, entered a no contest plea for indecent exposure in connection with the incident earlier this year at the Windsor Hills Resort in Kissimmee. Following plea negotiations with prosecution, Westerhold was sentenced this morning to 12 months probation, a fine of $231 in order to undergo a psychosexual evaluation within the next month. Westerfield, Westerhold, seen at the right, was originally charged with a felony, but the court was subsequently reduced when he was named in a misdemeanor criminal information, blah, blah, blah, blah, blah. It does it talk about according to police reports, a witness provided investigators a witness with photos and video showing Westerhold pleasuring himself with a vacuum in broad daylight. Another witness told and spotted Westerhold, who was naked from the waist down, consorting with an appliance outside a four-bedroom property a property owned by a female relative.
5: Consorting? Who wrote that?
0: The detective provided this play-by-play. He continued to penetrate the handheld section of the vacuum before using it to... Now, I'm just reading this verbatim from the police report. So if this is, you know, if this is indecent or
5: anatomical,
0: not,
5: and this is anatomical.
0: Yeah, using it to suction his testicles for further... Now, see, I always tried to keep my testicles out of the deal.
2: Yeah, it feels like it would hurt.
0: Yeah, I always was very mindful as to where my testicle placement was at all times. I did not want to suck it up, so to speak. My testicles. Anyway, using it to suction his testicles for further sexual gratification. The cop added that two witnesses advised that the suspect was obviously committed these acts for his sexual pleasure as he visibly reacted to the stimulus as he was becoming more engaged in sexual acts. So I think that means, you know, he was like, you know, you know, like that kind of deal. In addition to the vacuum episode, cops say that Westerhold engaged in other illicit acts at a second vacation property. Neighbors told police that Westerhold was seen on multiple occasions walking around the property entirely nude, wearing socks only, or just a tank top. The witnesses gave cops doorbell video footage that recorded Westerhold naked in a shared hallway and masturbating. He lives with his wife, a nurse, in Oviedo, about 35 miles away from where this happened.
2: You think his wife left him, or?
0: I don't know.
5: I think he's got like a bunch of like weird searches for vacuums.
0: I don't.
5: What's his internet look like?
0: Yeah, I don't know. And where did he get the idea? You know,
2: maybe
0: he
2: used to listen to the show.
0: Well, I mean, we were at one time very much a rating juggernaut in Tampa.
5: Central Florida, from East Coast to West Coast.
0: I mean, I just don't think a person thinks of that unless he's been told. Yesterday, you gave me, Lummy, a report about these Flock cameras.
2: Yes.
0: Now, it has a very extensive... it doesn't have much of a... Oh, yeah, I guess it does have a video. In our municipality...
6: Every camera.
0: Here we go. I guess it pretty much lays it out,
2: sure,
0: right?
2: Yeah, sure. That video should lay it all out.
0: Now, is this a thing?
2: Yeah, though. People are going around cutting them down. You can kind of see it. I've talked to Macho about it. Mr. Mark has talked about it. Yeah, they're all... You can look up where they're at. There's a couple down the street from us here.
0: Really?
2: Yeah,
0: Now, see if you can maybe Google Flock... cameras near us or Flock cameras.
2: Oh, yeah, there's a whole website you could look them up because what people are saying is what they're doing is they're building the database on where we drive, how we drive.
0: Now, supposedly these Flock cameras read your license plate.
2: Correct.
0: And then they make a profile of you and your comings and goings based on your license plate number. And so, like, you know, your file isn't necessarily J, your face, or it's your license plate and where your... So they build your file according to where your license plate gets tracked. To me, that's very much something the ACLU should... Like, that's
5: 100%.
0: That's something that's way beyond...
2: I sent you the map.
5: There's 225 in Tampa, including Brandon.
2: Yeah, you can look up where they're at.
5: I just looked at the map. It's scary.
0: And so, Jay, you know, like, they absolutely...
5: The violation of Fourth Amendment.
0: I would think that it would be, absolutely. Oh, my God, let me just send me the map. Here's the map. Here we go.
5: Yeah, I just looked at it.
0: Boom.
5: It's crazy.
2: Look at that. So, you could zoom in and round us, Jay, and see everyone.
0: If you zoom in here, it looks like our entire area is completely covered with...
5: Those are the ones I'm looking at, too, right there.
0: So, like, you know.
5: Go up a little higher. Yep. Look at Tampa's all over. It's like middle of Gandy Bridge, both sides of the bridges, all the sides of all the bridges.
0: So you got the Howard Franklin coming and going. So they got you here and here. It looks like, you know, they got you coming off the Courtney Campbell.
5: You can't get across the bridge without being caught on camera.
0: No. And so if you would try to go up here to Oldsmar.
2: Caught.
0: They got you there. Let me see. Where are we at here? Okay.
5: Go back down a little lower, and you'll go down to the Tampa Peninsula a little lower, right down there. Exactly. There's the three bridges going into Tampa.
0: Yeah, right there. And then if we look at, you know, I'm not going to pinpoint necessarily where Jay lives, but we do know where Jay lives.

0: diversity.
1: High crime. So it looks like the higher and the little more ghetto the area is, the more they have. So because if you like, let's look at my old island.
2: Ybor City.
1: Tierra Verde.
2: Yeah.
1: So my old island that I used to live on was, let me see, right here.
0: So they look, you can't
2: get in and out.
1: No, but look, there's none.
0: Yeah.
1: I lived literally on this island right here.
2: Yep.
1: So I went this way, and then when I got on 275, I went, so look at you.
2: You could make it there without them knowing.
1: Yeah. Yeah. Fabrizi probably shot them all down.
0: Yeah, I guess people are going around and cutting them down too now.
1: Yeah. So, but you look, okay, so all this is super rich area, right? Yep. All that, they only got four. Huh. And then, you know, all this whole coast, I mean, like, they don't have, look at this. This is a super rich area. None. Look. So it's based on, you know, the affluency, or the affluentness, I should say, I don't know what, of the area. So here's the story. I had a story. Did I miss it here? There it is. Here it is. Is this the flock camera?
0: Yes.
1: Yeah, here we go. No, sorry.
3: Stamped photo. Flock license plate readers take a time-stamped photo of every vehicle that passes every camera. Police can search your historical travel information for 30 days.
4: This creates a searchable database of everyone, not just the suspects of crime.
3: Security researcher Ben Jordan.
5: And it's like if you were to build a graph of that sheet, you know, and plot it to a map.
1: So it sounds like, Jay, they can type in your license plate number, and then that'll give them a complete history in the last 30 days of everywhere you've taken that vehicle.
2: And that's where you can ask AI to do something. Exactly. It used to take a human being to go back and look at all the things, and now you can just look up the thing and say, look up this license plate and tell me how many, what's been the...
1: Look at 6-9er, 4-9er, 6-9er, 1-9er. You know, boom.
2: The travel for the last 30 days, what are their travel patterns?
5: Oh, it's as if you've had a GPS on your car for an entire month.
4: By your own publications, 700,000 crimes a year are solved with Flock?
3: Flock Safety Chief Communications Officer Josh Thomas.
6: Reported crimes in America, yeah. So there's a lot more that probably are being helped that aren't being reported. But yes, we have about 700,000 crimes that we are aware of that are being solved in part with evidence that's derived from...
1: Now, Jay, do they cover their ass because it's public? It's a public venue? But still, like, you know, it's a very slippery Fourth Amendment slope, is it not?
2: It is a huge slippery slope. I wasn't aware of it until this very moment. But, you know, I've known that there's been police cameras that just pay attention. I didn't know they recorded it and they kept it. I've been told forever they don't.
1: Yeah, I mean...
6: Flock safety device.
4: In order for that historical data to be of investigative value, you have to track every car for 30 days.
6: Again, I would challenge you on the word track. Tracking the whole of your movements is very different than knowing that you passed by one specific camera, 24 specific cameras. Those are different things.
7: No, and then not. The examples of tracking that vehicle.
1: Now they're wordsmithing.
2: It's just splitting hairs. That's complete crap.
1: You're completely right.
7: From location to location to location.
3: But Flock's own webinars talk about its license plate reader's ability to track vehicles and people.
1: Right. Here's the thing. You just can't do nothing nowadays.
0: Nope.
8: If you want to know how bad this Flock camera situation is, just watch the first 24 seconds of this video. Flock says its cameras don't track people. Its own training videos say otherwise. I watched this. My mouth literally dropped within 24 seconds.
1: Let me see if you can find this video, if they got it.
0: Okay.
8: I'll play a little bit more for you, but just this...
1: Or maybe this guy's going to play it for us.
8: This part is wild. Pay very close attention to when he says... This is a police department, and these are all the other agencies and departments that it's sharing its information with.
2: Pedestrians as well, it says.
0: Yes.
1: Yeah.
8: It's mind-blowing. It's literally crazy. Watch this.
9: In Boulder, Colorado, inside a small coffee shop.
10: The brighter areas are where the really high density of Flock cameras are.
9: Will Freeman runs the largest police camera tracking system in the nation.
10: If you click on any of these police departments, it'll show you who they're sharing with. So the lines going outward are...
1: What? Oh, so you click on those cameras and it shows where and who they're sharing this data with.
0: Essentially, another story where the Flock got it wrong, and they were investigating this lady.
8: Insane.
0: And they had all her where she was driving for 30 days.
10: That can access their data directly.
2: A huge violation of personal freedoms.

0: The app shows where the cameras are and which way they're pointed. How many cameras have you mapped?
1: 88,970 cameras at the moment.
0: Why did you want to do this?
1: The main reason is to...
2: All right, Salami, you sent me...
3: Is there like a story about a lady that was getting investigated and they showed her like where her driving was for the last 30 days and they were pretty much saying like, she was guilty.
2: But she wasn't.
3: No.
4: We have cameras everywhere in that town. You can't get a breath of fresh air in or out without us knowing.
5: Chrisanna Elzer learned the power of Flock firsthand.
4: You were in town from 11:52 until 12:09. Exactly. Like I said, nothing gets in or out of the town without us knowing.
5: When a Colorado police officer showed up at her door holding Flock snapshots of her truck.
4: And here's when you left at 12:09. That's when you left town.
6: To get...
4: No, to stop at Ridge Trail.
6: Wait a minute.
4: And take a package. Well, there's no shushing. I don't need to be...
6: Yes, there is. I need to know where this is.
7: The first thing he pulled out on the body cam is that Flock picture, the clear photograph of your car.
8: But here's your vehicle in the neighborhood many, many times, apparently casing houses, because you just can't drive through for work or visit other businesses. You can only be casing houses.
4: It is her. It is 100%. It is locked in. There is zero doubt. I wouldn't have come here unless I was 100% sure. 100%. It is certain. It is on video.
9: Now, did I say asshole?
2: now let
9: what
2: me.
9: An asshole.
2: Do they only have her driving through the neighborhood? They don't actually have her.
3: No they don't have her taking
9: the crime.
2: So they just have her traffic pattern, which, you know.
9: And this was like a porch pirate thing, I believe.
2: Right. Yes. Yeah. Right. Yes. So, but because she drove through the neighborhood consistently for 30 days, now that, and she's probably one of only a very few vehicles that take that same route every day, because she's probably using some shortcut to go to work or visiting some friends. That's a pretty big leap of faith that you're going to put her as a porch pirate just because she travels through that neighborhood for 30 straight days.
3: Yes.
2: I mean, Jay, I promise you, when you go to work, you probably travel through the same way every time.
9: Every single day. It's called your path to work.
4: Obviously, welcome to go to court.
5: Chrisanna was charged with stealing a package, but it wasn't her. The porch pirate was somebody else.
7: Multiple times you tried to show him your video evidence. He didn't want to see it.
8: No, even when I called him back, he said, that's not my job.
10: You looked at a time of a crime. You saw my vehicle entering in the Flock camera.
4: No, what I did was, right, I did an investigation.
10: You called my wife a liar. You said this is back.
4: I have video evidence. I don't know what you want me to say.
5: The charges were dropped after Chrisanna spent weeks trying to get the police chief to look at her evidence. Time-stamped video from her truck and a neighbor's doorbell camera showing she wasn't at the scene of the crime.
7: What does it say about where we are that you feel you have to have more?
2: I mean, Jay, like,
9: you shouldn't have to prove you. They have to. You're innocent,
2: right,
9: until proven guilty. What is this,
2: anymore,
9: like, burden shifting?
2: Yeah, but here's the deal.
9: What?
2: It's like, how about for the, you know, the African American or Hispanic or even poor white guy,
9: right,
2: that doesn't have the resources to say, I have video footage as well, you know, and so. How many innocent people are being hemmed up on a Flock camera gimmick?
9: A lot.
2: Now, granted, it's probably caught some bad guys, and there is some good to it, but there's also some, you know, margin of error.
9: I guarantee you're right.
2: Yeah.
7: Cameras than the police have in order to make sure you can prove yourself innocent.
8: It sounds like it flipped the script to you're guilty until you prove
9: there
8: yourself.
9: You go.
2: Exactly what Jay just said 32 seconds ago.
8: Vincent.
7: Without a Flock camera, that detective would not have been at her door. By his own admission, he pulled out the Flock picture of her car. Do you want to apologize to Chrisanna Elzer for what happened to her?
11: For the police misusing the tools? I don't think that I have to apologize for
7: him. He wasn't charged with a crime. He wasn't, I mean, other than being reprimanded for his attitude.
11: Sure. No, but I would tell you that, like, should I apologize for somebody misusing a tool? I don't think so.
5: Flock Safety Chief Communications Officer Josh Thomas.
9: What a squid.
7: Who's watching the watchers in these cases?
2: This guy needs to get some ass.
9: Yeah.
11: Well, the city council, the city owns the data.
9: What's
11: so the city council
9: of?
11: Would have the appropriate responsibility in that case. Our point of view has always been that it is not Flock's job to police the way police do their work.
9: I know, but you're giving the police access to information that's protected by the Fourth Amendment. We all have a right to privacy. We have a right to privacy in the way we walk on the public streets. You can't create a grid of system, a grid of cameras that now eliminate your ability to be free.
6: And that asshole's unbelievable. Making money off of us.
2: What's that?
6: That asshole's making money off of us.
2: Oh, a lot.
9: That's unbelievable.
2: Yes. A lot.
9: I can't stand it.
3: This is pretty much a timeline of how it's grown.
9: I need to find some sort of a class action against these assholes. This is terrible. You know, you want to talk about lawyers. You don't need lawyers. Here's where you need lawyers.
2: So let me. This is the map of the United States of how Flock has grown
3: in 2 years.
9: Okay. Yeah. We should know about this.
2: Yeah, and why should we just have to stumble upon it? Like, we're just now finding about this.
9: Are you kidding me?
2: I mean, eventually, Lummy, it's going to be... Let's see if I go to my last deal right there. I mean...
9: The whole country's going to be blue.
2: The entire...
3: Well, look at Florida.
9: It's almost all blue. What's up, Rick? Governor DeSantis? What's up, Ron?
3: Yeah.
9: What's up, man? I thought this was freedom-loving Florida. What is up with all the politicians in the state of Florida that aren't doing crap about Flock?
2: Regardless of your political affiliation. Something. Let me, what's this?
3: Well, that's because Jay was saying about a cast. So this person, I guess, started talking out about Flock cameras. And
2: They sent him a cease and desist.
3: Correct.
2: Let me send this to them. Send this to, and tell them to get a hold of Diaco Law.
9: Write your politician.
2: And specifically, Mr. Flock, get a hold of Jay Diaco, Joseph Diaco. Head partner and main owner of Diaco Law. He'd like to have a word with you.
9: What I'd like to say is for everyone listening to this, write your senator, write your congressperson, write your local, your county
2: your
9: commissioner.
2: Governor.
9: You want to know the people that allow this crap? It's the same people that are running with the Democrat Socialist Society. That is who's running this country. And it's this kind of crap that they don't believe you have a right to, like, freedom. They don't even have ownership of property, let alone freedom of movement, a right to own a gun, a right to defend yourself. This is
2: a right to get an abortion.
9: Horseshiz.
12: I have received a cease and desist camera. Then I will get pursued with legal action. And I can't make any more false or fake news posts pertaining to Peter Holders either. Guys, I told you to not.
9: He's also recommending that you deface the cameras
2: by covering them,
9: which we're not saying that.
2: No.
9: What I'm saying is contact your local government, your state government, your federal government. As citizens of the United States of a democracy, we should demand better than this.
2: Look at that.
9: This is horseshiz.
2: Look at that.
9: Ron DeSantis, where are you? Where are you, Trump? Where are you, conservatives?
2: Look at that.
9: And the whole nation.
2: Look at
9: where
2: that.
9: Where are you? Do something about this.
2: Even my boys up in
9: 2 years, it went from no cameras to 88,000? Come on.
2: Even my boys up in Indiana, let me look at that.
3: Oh, yeah. Wow. What state? What city is that?
9: ACLU.
2: I think this is terrible.
9: NAACP. Where are you people? Do you see where these cameras are?
2: Indianapolis.
9: Look where they are.
2: Yeah. You know where they are? They're in the African American communities is where they are.
3: $300 million is what they've made.
2: Look at Chicago.
9: Jesus.
2: Look at Chicago. Look at Minneapolis.
9: Does anyone else get as angry as me about this?
2: Look at Detroit. Look at Cleveland. Look at New York City.
9: Go to D.C. I bet it's completely covered.
2: Oh, yeah. Right here. If you look at D.C. Right here. Boom.
9: Yeah.
2: Completely covered. It's almost, isn't it? I mean, Jay, is it kind of racial profiling a little bit?
9: If I'm just looking at it initially, I would say that I would be suspicious and would want to investigate where they're placed and what's the purpose of where they're placed, because it certainly does look like it has that type of a tone to it.
2: Yeah, Phil does. So when we return, another ICE shooting, which may not necessarily be an unwarranted shooting. Seems like the people that the ICE are trying to track down are really, really, you know, a little bit more apt to make a cop have to shoot them. I believe in ICE. I think that we need to continue ICE operations. I think the problems if we have these sanctuary cities and all the bad guys flock to these sanctuary cities, and you got guys like, you know, mayors like Brandon Johnson that, you know, have basically given their police officers, you know, various directives to not incarcerate or hold and to, you know, people of illegal immigration status out. And then these illegal immigrants are going out and killing people, slashing girls that are on Charlotte Transit buses' throats. You know, the girl, the girl in Chicago that got shot in Grant Park. Like, it's a problem. And you know, the more that these these bad guys, now there's a lot of great illegal immigrants that, you know, there's probably 90%, 95% of illegal immigrants, they work that job that a white guy or a black guy won't work. You know, they're just unbelievable hard workers. They abide by the law. And those are the poor people that have been shipped out and not given a second chance. And then all the thugs, they're given a pass. And that's the problem in itself. We'll get that next.
13: 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Wow. 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
2: 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Everybody wants to talk to Jay, the lawyer, about this Flock camera situation. Hello, go ahead. You're on the air.
3: Good morning, Bubba. It's NorCal Mark.
2: What's up, bud?
3: Hey, I'm just calling to see if what are the legal parameters if I start ripping the Flock cameras down in my neighborhood?
4: You'll be convicted for destruction of property.
2: Yeah.
4: So, unfortunately, that's one of those things. That's why this guy's in trouble, saying just put a sticker over the camera, it can get you in trouble.
2: Yeah. Here's what I would do is I'd wear like a mask and have no identifying markers on myself at all and walk there and take a baseball bat to it. Make believe, of course. And then, if you're going to do something, just try to be a little bit smart about it.
4: Except there are going to be cameras that got you on the way in and out. Good luck. Good luck doing that.
2: Unless you airdrop yourself. Yeah. Unless you parachute in, they're not going to get you. I mean, you're
3: done. What about if we get all the Bubba Army to pick a day in like a year from now? We all pick one camera.
4: No call to action for the Army. Nope.
2: No. We're not. In fact, the Bubba Army is completely opposite, with lawyer in hand, as I have counsel here.
4: It's a fan group.
2: Hey, it's Bubba the Love Sponge, and we're not encouraging you to touch anybody's property, especially the Flock camera deal. Nope. Do not touch their property. It's private. They own it. We don't. Just be mindful of where they are, period.
4: But you can certainly write, email, show up at your local county.
2: That's how you get something done.
4: You find out where it's done, why it's being done. I'm seeing articles where local homeowners associations are just doing it because they are allowed to do it. That's a little different than public streets.
2: That's the way you do it.
4: There's all kinds of class actions in different states. California has class actions. Virginia, they've tried to test the legality of the Fourth Amendment violation. And even there, they said, not yet, but it's very close. And so I think, in my opinion, in my legal opinion, it violates your Fourth Amendment when they maintain the make, model, last visit, number of times you've been somewhere in 30 days, identifying characteristics of your vehicle like roof racks, bumper stickers, license plate surrounds. That is a violation of my First Amendment right. And by the way, Fourth Amendment rights. And then by the way, what if someone else is driving my car? It doesn't prove anything. Doesn't prove I went anywhere.
2: Somebody just made a comment on chat saying you need to get a Vogue phone number. They have Ask Gary. We need Ask Jay.
5: There you go.
2: 800 Ask Jay. Or see, you need to have an Ask Jay gimmick.
4: I like it.
2: I'm just saying. Me too. I do too. Hello.
6: Hey, Bubba.
2: Yes, sir.
6: Hey, I just talked to Lemmy a couple minutes ago. You ought to Google Plymouth, Minnesota traffic camera mishap.
2: I love you. I love you to death, my friend, but I know you got me on speaker, and I hate that. The quality is so—it's so hard to hear.
6: That ain't better.
2: Yeah, yeah, it's a lot
4: always
2: better.
4: Yeah.
6: Sorry about that. There was a Flock camera mishap. They called it a license plate reader camera in Plymouth, Minnesota, here a couple days ago. They registered a Range Rover that was stolen, and it wasn't. And it was just a husband and wife on his way to doing whatever, and they surrounded him at gunpoint and pulled him out of the vehicle. Didn't pull him out; he came out of the vehicle. But
2: let me look at the news. Plymouth, Minnesota. Okay, I got the story. Thank you for the heads up, buddy. I'll definitely look into it.
4: Looks like the ACLU's on it too.
2: Good. Then
5: looks like they got over.
2: They're powerful, aren't they, Jay? I mean, they are very powerful.
5: 520,000 so far in lobbying.
2: Hello, you're on the air. Go ahead.
5: So good luck.
7: Hey, Bubba, how's it going, man?
2: Good, sir. Go ahead, bud.
7: These Flock cameras, that's how they're busting all the drug traffickers on the highways, too. They literally have a company that has an algorithm that police stations subscribe to, that when they're in their territory, they pick suspicious vehicles, suspicious quick trip.
2: So now they got software that's handing them off to the local municipality or the cops, saying, "Okay, listen, you got a suspicious black Tahoe that's traveled from Phoenix, Arizona, now approaching I-10 in Florida."
4: Wow.
2: Meanwhile, it could be just a guy that lives in Jacksonville that visited his grandma in Phoenix.
4: Right,
7: and just went home the same day.
2: Right. Well, I don't know if we went home
7: Here's how they get you too. They pull you over for following too close or not proper lane change or something super simple, and they pull you out with the dog and they get you.
2: Yeah. Yeah, man. Thank you for your insight.
4: That's crazy. Not surprising, but absolutely crazy. Our personal freedoms are going to the wayside with the advent of these little things we have in our hand called cell phones.
2: Yeah.
4: And that is what Big Brother is. And when people stop paying attention to their privacies in the interest of convenience, and my family's guilty of it. It drives me crazy. My wife is so private, but everything with her phone is for the convenience stuff. So everything tracks her.
2: Yeah.
4: And she doesn't care. I care. Nothing tracks me on my phone, and yet it still does.
2: Hello, obviously. You're on the air. Go ahead.
8: Hey, guys. How you doing this morning? Real quick about them flock cameras. Is it a crime if I'm driving down I-94 or I-95 and I physically write down everybody's license plate and the make model that I'm driving with, and then I take a video of that, and then I email it to the police and say, "Guys, this is the traffic I saw this morning." Is that a crime?
2: I don't necessarily think it's a crime.
4: I think it's systemic.
8: I'm totally against it, by the way. Against what they're doing with the flock cameras.
4: Well, see, they're doing it with
8: you
4: a private camera.
8: Have no right
4: camera.
8: To privacy in public.
4: Well, see,
8: you have no right to privacy in public.
2: All right,
8: right,
2: be quiet. Jay's trying to answer you, dumbass.
4: So,
2: Jesus.
4: You know, we don't have a right to privacy in public, but we do have a right to the government not maintaining information that would normally otherwise be private, like our travel habits. And if the only way they can get your travel habits is by having a private company like Flock track your car in a way which would require a search warrant. That would normally require a search warrant for me to track you and your car, even if it's in public area. I can't just go put a tracker up under your bumper. I can't just go follow you. You have to get a search warrant from a judge with probable cause.
2: This is a workaround that is what it is.
4: This is now a private company that's, are they technically doing anything illegally? Well, the federal government couldn't do it. The local government couldn't do it. You can't store people's information like this. And so it's the storage of the information. Remember found out, like, they had these data centers that keep all of our communications, and people are like, "Oh, no, that's not true." Yeah, it is. And it's a violation of our Fourth Amendment right.
2: Well,
4: and the federal government does it without regard. They don't care.
2: Not only is it the gathering of the information, but it's the algorithm or the software that potentially will then turn that data, group it all together, and hand deliver it to an agency.
4: Right. Make it actionable.
2: Right. Hello. Go ahead. You're on the air.
9: Hey, Bubba. You don't have protection anymore, do you?
2: No, I don't. But, you know.
9: Okay, I just didn't know if you did.
2: Fred from Detroit.
9: Okay, well, I work for a major billboard company, and we use, so for the billboards that we sell, there's like a, where you have impression numbers. So they give you impression numbers per week as people travel to go down a certain route or whatnot. And then, so we have a company that basically does the, I don't know if they use Flock, but they use a whole bunch of geofencing technology with not only cameras to denote how many cars go down a specific road, but then they also geotrack it through what's on your cell phone.
2: If you weren't going to bring up the camera aspect of just, you know, counting the cars, I bet you they have a cell phone reader as to how many cell phones are going by that particular billboard. And maybe you might be able to tell me yes or no. Again, you're Fred from Detroit. Is your company privy, or the company that collects the data privy to potentially what that cell phone may be listening to?
9: Yes. Yes.
4: Wow. And is it possible?
9: We track by demographics, by profession, like all there's, it's crazy. When I first heard about it, I was sort of freaked out about it because I'm like, how do they get this data? Where do they get it from? And the amount of information they have, and that we can basically really delve, do a deep dive into persons.
2: So with regards, you guys can go to, you know, let's say Fox 13, which is the television station here in Tampa, and they want to buy some Fox 13, you know, 6 o'clock news, you know, billboards. And so your company can tell them not only how many just really, really vaguely impressions, meaning how many vehicles travel by there on a day and the hours that it's most traveled. But then they're saying that they have data that say, okay, within the, you know, 100,000 people that travel through here, you know, 62% are male. You know, the demographics are this, you know, between 25 and 72. And then if their cell phone would it be happen to, you know, streaming, you know, Spotify, Apple, Florida Man Radio, Bubba Army HQ, does your company even get that information as to what people are listening to?
9: I'm not sure what people are listening to, but we do a deep dive into all sorts of demographics, and so yeah, you're 100%.
2: Yeah,
9: accurate.
4: Do you guys sell real estate to the companies like Flock, where because you have these billboards all over the place? Do you guys like sell the real estate to Flock or other companies where now they can use that billboard to put a camera?
2: Right.
9: Now that I don't know about. I'm not privy to that information. Huh.
2: But think about this. Let's say you're the CEO of your particular billboard company, and they have already established a tower, like, you know, because billboards are very industrial built. They have to be built according to wind code and hurricane code.
4: And they're on thoroughfares.
2: Exactly. And so, you know, maybe just putting a little 5 foot extra tall tower on top of that billboard, or, you know, behind that bill, whatever, would be, and think about the amount of money you could charge, you know, the people that want that placement on that billboard, because like Jay said, it's a major intersection. It's a major thoroughfare. So, you know, the billboard company could be double dipping in the fact that not only are we going to sell you billboard space, but we're going to rent out our infrastructure to various, you know, camera manufacturers to be able to, you know, the Frock camera type deal.
4: It looks like there was actually a Supreme Court ruling this July 10th, this month.
2: So hold on, 4 days ago.
4: Yes, this it said, Supreme Court ruling could be bad news for Flock, but won't stop mass surveillance. And it goes through and it says, the Supreme Court ruled in a landmark digital privacy case that could put the wind in the sails of local organizations challenging police deployment of automatic license plate readers. However, those organizations in large cities and small still face both powerful industry and police departments determining to outfit their forces with these latest cameras. The Supreme Court ruled on June 29th that the so-called geofence request issued by police departments to big tech companies for data from cell phones located within a certain geographical boundary at a specific time cone are considered, quote, a search, end quote, under the Fourth Amendment. In other words, cops are supposed to get a warrant from a judge before demanding that a cell phone company or any company turn over the location data attached to any of its users who happen to be present near the scene of a crime, or, as this would be, any alleged Flock camera.
5: Well, good news too is that Flock came out with a drone that they're now selling to the cities.
2: Oh, nice, nice.
4: Now they could do it anywhere.
2: So, buddy, thank you for the insight on the billboard companies. I find the billboard companies fascinating, especially now that billboards don't have to just be the same message. They have like a every 30-second rotation, and you can, instead of selling one billboard, you can put six different clients on a rotator gimmick.
9: And that's what we do, and we even have it down to a science where, like, say you got a restaurant, like you can change your message every hour if you want, and say you got a restaurant that wants to pop up lunch, you can, you know, target people for lunch, and then you can change it for dinner. I mean, yeah, it's really it's gone way beyond what we used to be with, like, painting billboards with regular paint.
2: You'd send two guys up there to have to wrap it with the automatic wrap that the artwork company did. Now, let me ask you a question. Do clients of that particular billboard, do they have the ability to go in and change the message, like, through a portal, or do they have to call their rep up?
9: Both. Do both.
2: So they could do it. I mean, you would want them to probably have some kind of checks and balances so that you know that they're within regulatory, like they couldn't put any obscenity up there, you know.
9: Right, right.
2: Yeah.
9: Yeah.
2: And thank you for your insight. I appreciate you, bud.
9: But bye.
4: Whew. That's a whole issue. I didn't even realize that,
2: about this, Jay. You're right.
4: Signs are tracking us.
2: Yes, think about this, Jay. You're right. They already have the infrastructure of the billboard built within, listen, and here's the thing. When companies put up billboards, they have to comply with hurricane code wind code
4: expensive real estate.
2: Oh, it's very. And so you jump through all those hoops. You might as well throw some cameras up there, right, Jay, to recoup some of your money on the infrastructure.
4: Well, think about the old radio towers. When cell phones came in, they started renting spaces off of radio towers, and that's what they do. So, yeah, I could see that happening with this as well.
2: Macho Man, on radio towers, didn't the cell phone industry, I wouldn't say save the radio towers, but that was a huge windfall to operators that own their own towers. They would just absolutely clean up with the cell phone industry, didn't they?
5: It helped them with the financial aspects of it.
2: Yeah, absolutely. Hello, go ahead.
10: Yeah, I don't know if y'all had this down in Tampa, but up here in Panama City, they created an ordinance where you cannot have nothing impeding your license plate to where the cameras cannot read it all the way down to a license plate frame. They will pull you over and write you a ticket for it.
2: Yeah, if you even have like a Florida Gators or a Florida State Seminole and that plastic little frame that you bought for $10 at the gift shop, it does not impede your decal. It doesn't impede anything that a cop would need to read your license plate, meaning like your decal or your month expired, but just having a decorative plate that doesn't really impede on anything that they need to read, they've made that now illegal in various municipalities because that, I guess, mess ups the camera.
4: Yep. They had a new law that went into effect this year.
2: 101-1 Panama City.
4: And it's state of Florida. And, they have these things that you can put over your license plate that is like a screensaver where you can't see your next door, person on a plane next to you.
2: Because that's illegal, too.
4: That's illegal to put over your license plate
2: I did see something that they're using in Europe, and it could be not true. It could be, not true. But it was like an aerosol, Jay.
4: Yeah, there's a spray.
2: It was like an aerosol, and it's invisible. It's an invisible aerosol that you spray your license plate with, and it just adds some little coating, so like a reflective coating that it can't get picked up by camera, but it's naked to the human eye.
4: Yeah, but the way the law is written in Florida, it would include that as well.
5: Yeah, you would get you'd get in trouble.
2: But how can a cop prove that you had that aerosol on there?
4: No, I guess they got to perform an investigation and find out what vehicle it is it's going through without a license plate reader, but then they can just go to the flock cameras and find you.
2: Yeah, I'd be like, hey, man, so now, Jay, it'd be like, okay,
4: Get him at the toll booth, so let's get him with the flock cameras.
5: So it looks like, cities are putting in contracts. City of St. Pete has a 5-year, $800,000 flock contract where they're getting these drones and cameras.
2: We're gonna have to talk to Charlie about that.
5: Oh, I sent you a better one. The second one I sent. The Flock Alpha.
4: See, I'm not okay with this,
2: I'm
4: man.
2: Not
4: this
2: either.
4: Is crazy, everybody.
2: Jay, you need to do this show more because you can get more mad about stuff now.
4: God.
2: Hold on here. Introducing Flock Alpha, the fastest DFR drone. By the way, it was good to get a call at Panama City today.
4: Yeah,
2: Florida Man Radio, 101.1, Panama City. Gonna go 60 miles an hour. Get range and endurance, 2 miles. Oh. The new standard for connectivity. Now, would they be like using these for like, let's say, a concert at Raymond James, or like if the World Series would make it to the Trop, or any large gatherings of people and that they, not want to put a full blown affixed permanent camera, so they put these drones up just to regulate a certain area?
5: Yeah, but they're also showing that, and then this video will show you, it literally just goes and tracks your cars too.
4: It's unbelievable.
2: 15 antennas. One parachute. for that redneck that's going to shoot it out of the sky. The most powerful camera ever built for DFR. Bet you Ty J would know about all this.
5: Oh, yeah.
2: Read license plates from up to 2,000 feet away.
5: Oh, boy.
4: DFR stands for Drone as First Responder.
5: See, Bubba, I can just pick where you're at.
2: So you just a guy, a cop or a municipality or anybody for that matter could just go to the Walmart or even during a Bucks game.
4: Yep.
2: And just read every license plate that's in the parking lot.
5: Yeah, it says that I could throw up a drone if you go to a Bucks game and you can have it to read every single license plate in the parking lot.
4: From how high? 2,000 feet.
5: So you won't see it.
2: So yeah, you won't see it. The only thing that's going to save you for the Bucks is that's a no-fly zone because it's so close to the airport. But they'd probably get a permit, were they not, Jay? I mean,
5: they
2: sure.
5: They got drones. You see sometimes they actually have drones going around.
2: Well, that's Fox and all those guys, but they have to get permits.

0: So what's it go up, Lemmy? It goes up and reads it all and then comes back to the docking station and then probably gives...
1: It gives it out while it's flying over. That's just for charging.
0: So it's doing real-time reading.
1: Correct.
0: Okay. Yep. This is just to recharge itself.
1: Yes.
0: Oh, so it comes in, gets a new battery.
1: It goes out.
0: And then goes back out.
1: Yep. No, boy.
0: Wow.
1: And those are going to be in St. Pete here soon.
0: You said St. Pete just signed an $800 million.
1: Well, yeah, they have a 5-year, $800,000 contract that they added 25 cameras. Now they're going to 50.
0: And here's the story in Plymouth, Minnesota. Before we go to words, I'm way late.
2: Can you come out to me, please?
3: Sure.
2: Yes. Okay, is this your car?
3: It's complicated. I can't explain it.
2: You can explain it, yes.
3: I review cars for a living. I fly around the world and review cars. I have a different car every single week.
2: The reason you have four cabs here is because your license plate is registered as stolen license plates in our system.
3: Are you serious?
4: That's why Flock has been reading it, because it's popping up as a stolen plate. Okay.
3: Got it. So this was picked up somewhere by Flock. Cameras that read my license plate now twice in the last couple of days, and it picked up and flagged it for the cops. You guys have been searching for this car.
2: Mm-hmm.
3: Unreal.
2: Can you come out to me, please?
5: My God.
2: Yes.
0: It says newly released body cam footage shows a car reviewer doing a test drive in Minnesota was swarmed by Plymouth, Minnesota cops. The confusion coming after a Flock camera marked the Range Rover he was driving as stolen. The technology continues to generate debate over public safety, privacy, and how license plate reader data is collected and used.
1: And it looks like it wasn't stolen. It Flock messed up.
6: Right.
0: Yeah. But when Flock messes up, that doesn't make it any less, cumbersome of having to navigate your way through being pulled over on the side of the road and maybe jailed.
6: Well,
0: right?
6: Your Fourth Amendment rights have been violated. You're now search and seizure. You've now been held against your will, all because a computer system got something wrong.
0: Right. And the guy that we heard from Flock just said, oh, well, that's the local municipality's problems, not ours.
6: Right.
7: He's not part of the solution. He's part of the problem. It's Bubba the Love Sponge.
0: Bubba Army, listen up. 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
8: Whenever someone asks, how was your weekend? Or, what have you been up to? Or just, what's new? Have a good answer. Just do what you love. Toyo Tires.

0: step towing us in a flatbed, and they'll put your car on the back of a flatbed, take you home, and unload your car. Nothing's worse than you got a really nice car. Well, probably the only person that would know that would be in this room would be Jay. He's got one of his really badass cars. He feels like maybe he drank a little too much. Although Jay's usually there's a lot of make believe stuff in this particular story. One of which Jay's never going to be gorted out of his mind where he can't drive home. That's misbelief number one. But let's just say Jay went out, had three too many of his tequilas, and felt as if you know, he probably called pity come get him. But anyway, make a long story short, you could call Steps Towing, Jay, have him load it right on up there.
1: Now I know that. I would call Steps.
0: And yeah, so they offer that service as well. Todd Steps, I've been a friend of Todd Steps for I don't know how long, since his dad was alive. What a great towing place. They're part of NASCAR. You'll be watching a NASCAR race and you'll see a Steps Towing truck.
2: Yes.
0: Hauling in the wrecked car. Love you, Steps Towing. 10% off if you tell them when you call dispatch, Bubba Army. They know to give you 10% off right there. Steps Towing, love you guys. Thank you for all that you do. You've been with us for so long. You're so great. Another ICE shooting yesterday. Was it in Maine?
2: This one was, yes. This was Maine.
0: Now, I'm not going to preliminarily give you my opinion until I break this down a little bit as to whether it's justified or not. Seems like we haven't had an ICE shooting in a while.
2: Oh, there was one a couple days ago in Houston.
0: Oh, I guess we've become immune to them somewhat.
2: Well, it's when, they're not.
0: When what?
2: When they're
0: just
2: shot.
0: Spit it out, Lemmy.
2: When they
0: Don't
2: shoot
0: be afraid.
2: The right person.
0: Oh. So when the.
2: When it's not the ICE's fault, they don't want to cover it.
0: Mm.
3: We begin tonight with breaking news here. A man shot and killed by ICE. His car at one point going in circles in the street.
0: So you're saying the media picks and chooses when we get our ICE coverage?
2: Yes.
0: Okay.
3: After he'd been shot, gunshots rattling the neighborhood in Maine. Tonight, authorities say the man was on his way to work when he was shot and killed by ICE agents in Biddeford, Maine. His body seen laying in the street. Multiple gunshots echoing through that neighborhood, his car driving in those slow circles until an officer was able to stop it. A photo showing the windshield of the car riddled with bullets.
0: I mean, is it going to break down what he did wrong?
2: It should, yeah.
1: They didn't even call him an illegal immigrant. Man shot in Maine.
3: The agents involved were wearing body cameras tonight. Why one of the agents says he opened fire. Protesters now demanding answers. And late today, Maine Senator Angus King says Homeland Security has told him that the man who was shot and killed was not the target of their operation. Pierre Thomas.
0: Oh, this is going to be an absolute crap show.
1: It's David Muir. You know it's going to be.
0: Oh, well, I don't know how it's going to be, you know, but that just seems they're already setting us up for it's going to be horrible.
3: Leading us off tonight.
4: Tonight, growing outrage after ICE agents apparently shot and killed someone who was not the target they were pursuing.
0: Well, now, hold on. That looks good in headlines. It wasn't necessarily the person they were pursuing. But if the, whether it's me or Jay or his wife or Erica or Lummy or Ashley, we may not be the target of who the cops necessarily are looking for, but if our actions, once they're trying to make initial contact with us, are ones of aggression or trying to run them over or fleeing or you know, going the wrong way down a road or something like that, even though we were not the initial target, when they tried to make a contact with us, our actions warranted lethal power, then there's a fine line there.
1: Like fleeing the scene with a vehicle?
0: Like normal people that aren't necessarily here illegally can do stuff that would make the cops shoot you.
1: How do you think they'd like it if I did that in like one of my cars? If I just tried to bully past them.
0: They couldn't catch you.
1: They'd
0: have to put the helicopter up to get you, Jay.
4: The second time in less than a week. The latest shooting just after 7 a.m. this morning in Biddeford, Maine. Video shows first responders surrounding a man who lay motionless in the street. Moments earlier, home cameras capturing the sound of five gunshots. Video circulating online shows the man, white Kia, after the shooting, slowly moving in a circle as an officer runs and tries to open the driver's door. Daniel Boucher says he saw agents pull the driver out.
5: put him on the ground, and I heard the young man say, I tried to stop, clearly heard him say that. I tried to stop, or I tried to pull over.
4: Boucher says, when I...
0: This could be bad. I mean, so far it ain't looking so good for ICE. I mean, right? They're positioning it like this guy's innocent.
4: This agent claimed the man tried to run him over.
5: I could no longer see any movement, which meant that he had expired. His head was bloodied. His face was bloodied. It was awful.
0: I need to see more. Like, all we see is his car going in circles after they already smoked him. I need to see him lunging at somebody or something to be able.
2: So I guess his car was he took off in his car.
0: So he fled. He
1: fled the scene.
0: He
1: tried to flee the scene.
0: Right. He tried to elude police.
2: Yes.
5: I mean, really, really.
0: Does that warrant having to get shot, though?
5: Really bad.
4: The car's windshield was riddled with bullet holes.
1: I guess depending how erratic the vehicle's driving. I mean,
0: and if he's trying to run a cop over, right?
6: Well, he did, but he didn't deserve to be executed in the street.
4: Maine Senator Angus King revealing today the man killed was not the target of the operation, but that DHS claims he weaponized his vehicle.
7: And the question is...
0: When they say that, that means you're using your vehicle to try to run over somebody. Now, I'd like to see that footage so I could make my own determination as to whether I think it was that.
7: What did he do with his vehicle? Were officers threatened? Were the threats rising to the level?
0: Can I ask you a question?
2: Yes, sir.
0: What are these?
2: What the...
0: What?
2: Yeah, what
0: it
2: is...
0: It looks like a ladder... That maybe goes up to a fire escape, but like, are these like wood elk?
1: Charred hogs or pigs or
0: wood elk dolls or like what?
2: Yeah, that's
0: those people up in Maine, man. Look, the governor's backdrop, the most important person in the entire state, his backdrop looks like he's got, I don't even know what it is.
7: Level that justified deadly force.
4: King says he was told none of the agents involved were wearing body cameras. DHS says they're still rolling them out to ICE agents across the country. Local immigration advocates are now demanding answers, saying the 26-year-old man from Colombia was authorized to work in the U.S. and was on his way to a job to support his family.
1: 26-year-old.
4: The shooting comes just...
0: I think this is this the guy right here?
2: Yes.
4: 6 days after an ICE agent in Houston killed an undocumented immigrant from Mexico.
1: That's the other guy.
4: DHS later saying Lorenzo Salgado Ajarujo was not the man ICE was looking for.
8: David, these shootings come as ICE is stepping up enforcement, aiming to make 2,000 arrests per day.
0: I sent you where a
2: witness said that the guy was using his car to...
0: So this might be the only thing that we actually have.
2: I'm looking for a video.
9: I was driving through the intersection at Hill Street and Pool Street, and as I was approaching, you could see flashing blue lights, and then as I got closer, they were unmarked, so I assumed they were ICE, and then you could see them with their green vests and stuff, and it said police, ICE, and so as I actually was going through the intersection, I heard yelling, so... I know I'm supposed to be paying attention, but I heard yelling off to my... So I looked, and I was watching, and the ICE agent was yelling and drew his weapon, and he kept yelling and yelling and warning the person driving, which is when the car was put into drive and was trying to hit the ICE officer, and he fired, I would say, probably 4 shots at him, and then by that time...
0: That's
1: an eyewitness.
0: Well, I'm saying we don't have the other side of this, so this is all we have to go by. If this is what really happened, then it's justified.
1: Well, why didn't David Muir even talk about the other side of the argument? Is there's an eyewitness that says this?
0: Why didn't David Muir play this piece of audio? Why didn't he obviously was privy to this, and this shows both sides.
1: De-escalate.
0: Then pick your side. But you got to see them both.
9: Through, you know, the intersection, so I just heard the popping, but I did see him draw his gun at the windshield. And then, the car, you could see the car in the back, like rolling down the street afterwards.
0: Hi, you're on the air quickly.
10: Bubba, good morning.
0: Hi.
10: Hey, bring the train horn back, please.
0: All right, so what else?
10: Another little one. It's not rugged enough. That's it, bro.
0: All right, thanks. Appreciate it. I'm not bringing the big one back. That means I have to have a compressor above me. And so if after I hit it, you know, four or five times and the pressure runs down, then we're going to, on the air, you're going to hear.
1: How's jeans work?
0: Jeans is fine. You want to try it? Is it over there?
1: May I try it?
0: Sure, absolutely. It's really good. It's really good.
1: You want it over there?
0: No, I would keep it right here. Tell Diaco he's the only guy that can touch my horn.
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1: Attention, attention, people of Earth. A big fat blip on corporate radar screen. This is the Bubba the Love Sponge Show.
0: So, this is in my own backyard where I grew up, Fort Wayne, Indiana. And I'm under the understanding that in order for them to trespass you, they have to have some type of complaint and then issue you a trespassing warrant paperwork, that it's just not verbal. More police threatening to arrest Christians on public property. Fort Wayne, Indiana. Indiana officer threatens to arrest a Christian for trying to enter a free Arab fest being held in the public park. Now, this is a public park maintained by, you know, paid for by taxpayers and maintained, you know, by the probably Fort Wayne Parks Department. Now, the Arab gathering could have rented, you know, a couple shelters or picnic tables and things like that. And, you know, maybe have, you know, if you're not an Arab and you're a Christian, we don't want you in this area. But I don't think that that can stop you from enjoying the rest of the park. And so
2: no, not for a public park. They absolutely cannot, Bubba. You're right.
0: Right. So, you know, they can, and especially if, now, if you're being disruptive and climbing trees and, you know, being, yeah, they can kick you out of the park then and trespass you. But I don't think it goes down like this. And this female police officer from Fort Wayne, if indeed she's got it wrong, I hope the Fort Wayne Police Department does something.
3: They want you to leave their event.
4: I'm sorry?
3: They want you to leave their event.
4: Am I getting trespassed?
3: Yes.
4: Can I have that in writing, please?
3: No, we don't have to provide it.
4: I would like that.
0: See, that's where I think, I just don't think a cop can verbally trespass you.
2: No, they can't.
0: Because they have to have a record of you being trespassed. And because at that point, until you violate that trespass, you've done nothing wrong.
2: But
0: meaning,
2: they can't.
0: Like, they can't come and just pick you up or arrest you at your home unless you have violated a written trespass warrant.
2: For true, that's for sure. But you also, they cannot give you a trespass warrant for exercising your freedom of speech. We talk about the proverbial public square. This is the public square.
0: Right.
2: And so it
0: now,
2: doesn't matter who rented the public square.
0: As long as you're safe distance away from their gathering and not being disruptive, you can be near their gathering.
2: You can be disruptive. Remember the lady that used to sit outside Project Pink, a veterans' funerals with the microphone,
0: yes,
2: and all
0: Shirley
2: the people?
0: Shirley Phelps.
2: Yeah. It's called First Amendment right. And so, sorry if there's some sort of a public event going on. There's a female here, Caitlin Bennett, that does it a lot in Pasco and in Lakeland. And she'll go to a public event and just start asking questions. And then they'll trespass her. It's a clear violation of your First Amendment right.
4: Writing.
2: What this person's doing.
4: If you're going to trespass me under law, by law, I would like that in writing.
3: By law, no. We do not have to provide that in writing.
0: All right, man, I tell you one thing. This officer does not know the law.
2: Nope.
4: Are you sure?
3: Yes.
4: Are you absolutely sure? I would like it in writing.
3: I'm not giving it.
4: I would like a supervisor.
0: And so here's a guy. He's like, hey, I accept the trespass. Okay. But can you give me documentation that I'm being trespassed? Or it's just my word against your word at this point?
3: The supervisor is not going to come.
4: I would like a supervisor.
3: The supervisor is not going
4: to
3: come.
4: The supervisor will come, or I'll walk over to the Calhoun and I'll talk to the supervisor, one of the two. But I will stand right here then. Am I being ordered out by threat of arrest?
3: Yes.
4: Under threat of arrest if I don't leave, right?
3: Yes.
4: Okay.
3: Have a good day.
0: What a dumb bitch who doesn't know the law.
2: You know, when you go to the courthouse, Bubba,
4: I thank you,
2: and you see people out front and they have, you know, the biblical references, and there's
0: sure.
2: a dude selling, you know, palm fronds in the shape of a hat and of a cross, and there's someone that tells you, you know, believe in God or you're going to hell. That's the First Amendment.
0: Yeah.
4: The city's not going to thank you, but I thank you. I'll wait for a supervisor.
3: They're not coming.
4: You're refusing to call a supervisor? Okay. Violating your own policy. Right here. It is part of department policy. Yes, ma'am. Yes.

0: Arab Fest.
1: And here's Arab Fest. And here's the thing. So the cops want him gone because the Arab, the people that are organizing this event want him gone. Okay, right. That's fine. Okay, I got it. But you need to give me documentation that what I've done wrong, so that I have document, so that you just can't roll up on me and said, oh, we already trespassed you because according to this officer's testimony. No. We have to have this on file that I've been, in order to violate a trespass, you have to have one in hand.
0: They didn't feel comfortable with a Christian coming to Arab Fest.
2: I guarantee you
0: there's
2: a ton of Christians.
0: Nope, that's it. I have it all on video, and guess what? The whole world's going to see it. And then I'm going to sue the city. You have qualified immunity. The city doesn't. They have a permit. They're not renting the property. There's a difference. And you're violating the First Amendment. I'm letting you know now you're in violation of the First Amendment.
1: Oh, here comes Barney. See what Barney's going to do.
0: Of the United States Constitution.
1: I think he just wants to leave. He wants to know where the snow cone place is.
0: As well as the Indiana State Constitution. I will fight to get your qualified immunity removed. And I guarantee, if nothing else, you will get a couple warnings in your file for sure for violation of policy.
1: Oh, here comes the cop. Thinks she's getting mad.
0: What's that?
3: Are you gonna identify yourself?
0: Why would I do that? No, you don't understand how that works. You have to give me a trespass warning.
3: Yeah, I told you that earlier.
0: And I stepped out.
3: Mm-hmm. So you came back. And
0: no, I did not come back. I'm right
3: you
0: here.
3: Came back in. That's when we told you.
0: You didn't trespass me until right there.
1: Man, this bitch is absolutely has no idea of the law.
4: Nope.
1: And is and Jake, to me, it looks like there's a gate here.
4: There
1: and
4: is.
1: He's on the other side of the gate.
4: Yep. And that's a public park,
1: right.
4: I assume.
1: Yes.
5: Well, I sent you at the Fort Wayne Police Department the address.
1: They're taking the officer's side.
5: Yes.
4: That's going to be a problem.
1: Fort Wayne Police Department addresses viral video of Arab Fest. The Fort Wayne Police Department on Wednesday said an officer followed policy when ordering a person to leave Arab Fest at Headwaters Park, which is shown in a viral video on social media. Police released the information to provide context for the video that showed only a portion of the interaction. A news release said the video shows the person filming being told to leave and the confrontation, which included the person saying they would sue the city for their First Amendment rights being violated. The person also asked whether the officer was threatening arrests if they didn't leave, which the officer confirmed. Arab Fest rented a section of the park for an event Saturday and Sunday and hired off-duty officers shown in the video. The officer asked the man to leave at the request of the event organizers. When a business, property representative, or event organizer with lawful control over a space directs someone to leave and that person refuses, the matter may become a trespassing situation. Under those circumstances, a person who refuses to leave is subject to arrest. Police also addressed the allegation made in the video that the officer violated department policy by not calling a supervisor when the person requested. The department does not have a policy that requires an officer to call a supervisor solely because a person requests one. Mm. Whether to request a supervisor is based on the circumstances and remains the officer's discretion. Police say the person's freedom of speech wasn't violated. I don't see it that way.
4: They got to try to sue them, just like this Caitlin Bennett did with Lakeland, and the Attorney General of the state of Florida agreed that when a government employee suppresses political or religious speech in a traditional public forum, it undermines basic constitutional rights we all share. And in this case, they found that Julie Townsend, the director of the Lakeland Downtown Development Authority, shut down a conservative unconstitutionally. And so this is the same exact type of thing. And so they're trying to say, the vendor asks us to leave, we can. Well, not if they are asking someone to leave for a constitutionally protected right.
1: And so here's the problem.
4: You can't trespass that.
1: I don't think that a cop can verbally tell you to leave and that you're trespassed. I think the police officer has to give you a ticket. A trespassing ticket
4: for violating a law.
1: Right. Like, you know, that's like saying I get caught speeding, right, Lummy? And a cop comes up to my window and says,

0: I just want to let you know I caught you going 82 and a 55. Okay. So that's the violation. And, you know, well, no. You got to give me a documentation that you just can't. I can't be guilty unless you give me some type of ticket number or some type of paperwork that shows my violation. Otherwise, it's my word against your word. Now, you may have me on radar and you may have me what have you, but unless we have an instrument, some type of instrument that can physically show my violation, then there is no violation, right? I mean, a cop just, okay, I'm trespassing you. Well, you have to put down where I'm being trespassed, what time, what day, who's trespassing me, right? Or because the real act is the violation of trespass, and you can't violate something that you don't have record of, right? Hey, sir, I told you not to. Guy comes back an hour later, right? The woman says, oh, you violated my what trespassing order? What documentation do you have that I have been trespassed? Now, if she whipped out her ticket book and said, well, right here, 2 hours and 15 minutes ago, ticket number 1685-4219. Boom, my signature, your signature. You've now violated that warning. And now you're going to be arrested for trespassing. I know, what a bunch of sod busters. What a bunch of just, and why couldn't the, why, you know, why couldn't a police officer, she sat there with her hands on her lip, like she said, listen, sir, you have every right to be here. You have every right to videotape this. I'm going to ask you to be in safe distances, not to be disruptive of these people. And if you stay safely away at a distance that's not disruptive, then you have every right to videotape anything you want in the park. As long as it's, like, not kids. I mean, I guess you can videotape kids, but I would prefer you not.
1: News Channel 8 could walk in the door and videotape it. What's the difference?
0: There's none. So, Lummi, did we bomb? Is this the third night of bombings?
2: Yes, it is.
0: Nice. Third night of bombings. We're not letting up.
2: Nope.
0: I mean, eventually, we're going to wear them down.
3: President Trump tonight.
0: Now, is it me, or does it seem like they show the same footage of the same plane taking off the same aircraft carrier? I don't know. Seems like they have this one file footage.
3: President Trump tonight.
0: That, or it's happening so frequently that, you know,
3: escalating the latest.
0: That's what I like to see right there. Maybe unlike a lot of you people, I like to see us blowing stuff up over there. We're over there. We might as well start doing something. Just idling out there. Those aircraft carriers just idling out there. That's burning up a lot of good fuel. We need to be doing something.
3: Battle with Iran over control of the Strait of Hormuz, ordering a naval blockade of Iranian ports back into effect, and a third consecutive night of airstrikes, according to CENTCOM.
4: We're attacking them tonight. We're taking out all of their capability for anything having to do with the Strait, with the Hormuz Strait. And I think in the end, we will end up just controlling the whole thing.
3: The president today insisting the vital waterway is open and that the U.S. would begin demanding reimbursement at a rate of...
0: Now, here's the deal. Doesn't there come a time where maybe, like, there's not much left? Like, they keep telling us they don't have much left, but we keep finding more stuff to bomb them. Why don't we go all in one night? Instead of making this 5, 6, 7 nights, let's bomb as much as we possibly can tonight, and they have no way of coming back from it.
3: Of 20% of the value of any ship's cargo to pass through it. Marine traffic data shows shipping through the strait falling by half last week after Iran struck.
0: By the way, Lummi, oil futures last night, did you see?
2: Was it 78?
0: 80.
2: Oh.
0: It's climbing back up. We're in the 80s now.
3: Two commercial vessels triggering U.S. retaliation.
5: It will become the guardian of the strait. Maybe we'll call it the guardian angel of the strait. And we should be reimbursed for that.
3: The UN agency, which oversees international shipping, saying there is, quote, no legal basis for applying such tolls. Tolls which would impose...
0: There's also no legal basis of them trying to put mines in the strait and blow up ships. There's no legal basis of that either.
3: Well, by Iran.
0: I got you. You got me two things I heard you say.
3: On earlier this year, Secretary of State Marco Rubio called, quote, completely illegal.
6: No country is allowed to charge tolls or fees on an international waterway. That's existing international law. That's the way it is.
3: It all comes after a weekend in which the U.S. and Iran traded missile and drone strikes across the region, including the U.S. deploying sea-based one-way attack drones in combat for the first time, destroying a ship and submarine maintenance facility. The tensions sending oil prices surging nearly 10%, as Democrats warn the president has no real plan to end the war.
0: Yeah, he does. He doesn't, but he should. And we can be done with this thing by Friday if he just really cranks it up a little bit. Then what are you going to say when it's over, when we've bombed him and there's nothing left?
7: It's very difficult to see the way out of what has become a kind of a quagmire.
0: He looks like a poor man's Kevin Spacey, does he not?
2: He does.
8: Okay, we're going to switch gears, Gary. I know you're also following some news of a scathing takedown of the president today with a judge throwing out his lawsuit against the IRS. Walk us through what happened.
0: Hold on. Trump's suing the IRS?
2: That's juice.
1: For releasing his tax returns.
0: Like, don't they work for you? That would be like one of your junior lawyers completely doing you dirty, Jay. They work for Diaco Law.
1: Well, they released it during the Biden administration.
0: Oh, okay.
3: Yeah, Tom, this was a federal judge in Florida who ruled that the president's lawsuits against the IRS, which he controls, was brought to, quote, manipulate the judicial process. The judge even suggested sanctioning some of the president's attorneys for bringing this lawsuit at all. Oh. This appears to be the final word in the so-called anti-weaponization fund that came out of that initial settlement. Tom?
0: Whatever. It's ridiculous.
2: Well, I got two things. Good news. Iran, I guess, has sent drones, 300 of them, to Cuba.
1: I heard that,
0: too. Oh, really?
2: Yes.
0: Why do they? How do they even have enough drones?
2: They got them from Russia.
0: Oh, they did?
2: Yeah, right there.
0: Now, is this the story?
2: Well, no. There's the story.
0: Iran's, Iran's Shahid, 136 drones. Suicide drone designed to swarm attacks. Range, I don't know how many Dan would be able to make that conversion. Not me. I can't do kilometers.
1: That's pretty far. That's it's like two-thirds. It's probably 1,500 miles, 1,200 miles.
0: 300 Shahids, 90 miles, 30 minutes. Iran's drone war just moved to America's backyard. Implications are staggering. And Jay, I got to tell you, you know, you live in fairly close to Setcom, and Dan being basically in his backyard, that's where they're going for. You know that. Classified U.S. intelligence leaks to Axios on May 26th confirmed that Cuba has acquired more than 300 military drones from Iran and Russia since 2023, a range up to 1,000 to 25 kilometers. Payload up to 20 kilograms of explosive. And so Guantanamo Bay.
1: That gets us to here. 1,500 kilometers is 932 miles. That gets you a lot of the United States.
0: Is this it right here? Let me.
4: We're looking into it now. We'll figure it out.
0: This is them asking the president whether Cuba has them or not?
2: Yes.
9: There are reports about Iranian drones in Cuba. There are concerns about that. Where does the...
0: Yeah, we're just going to blow Cuba up next. It's no big deal. It's not a big deal at all. It's going to be far easier than the stinky Iranians.
9: Relationship with the U.S. stand there. Is military intervention still on the table there?
4: Well, if they do have that, and they might very well have that, we'll take care of it. Marco's just in the other room. And if they do have that, we'll take care of it in short order. We're not going to have a problem. We're not going to allow that to happen. So it could be that they're storing some. We're looking into it now. It could be so, and it maybe isn't. But we'll figure it.
0: I mean, I like that. I like the answer from Trump, and that is, if they got it, we'll take care of it.
2: Well, let's hope they do it quick.
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0: Saying hi to the Gooch. I'll be seeing you in December, Gooch. Appreciate you, my friend. So it's been... It seems like it's dying down right now, the Bunny Jelly Roll divorce. There's footage of her making out with a guy named Dylan. Is it Dylan Wolf?
2: Yes.
0: I think he's, I don't know if he's an up-and-coming or an established country star, or I don't know what he is.
2: I believe he's up-and-coming country star.
0: And here's they add insult to injury, is like, they're not officially divorced yet. And Jelly Roll, I guess, has a club in Nashville. And Bunny and this guy last weekend were making out in Jelly Roll's club.
1: What?
0: Yeah.
1: No.
0: Yeah. In Jelly Roll's
1: club. That's a whole different level. That's,
0: come on, bitch. Now, she did, initially when they filed for divorce, she did a podcast kind of timelining, kind of going through what they've gone through and various insight into their potential, you know, disillusion. Is it called disillusion of when you get divorced?
1: Disillusion of marriage.
0: Yeah. And so she kind of scratches on a little bit. Well, she's now since taken that podcast down. This is her explaining.
16: All right, so I guess we're all gathered here today to hear about the divorce podcast. I took it down because I realized I just don't want one of the hardest moments of my life to become a permanent headline.
17: Yeah.
16: I don't want to live in that, you know? Like, I believe in being transparent with you guys, and that's never, ever.
0: I will tell you, man, she does her makeup beautifully. Yeah. I don't know what she looks like natural, but...
1: Yeah, those tattoos all over her hands ruin them. It's gross.
0: I don't have a problem with a woman having a tattoo as long as they stop it at the wrist bone. And even if it's sleeved, there are some instances where I find a sleeved, in-shape, hot chick. Like, I don't have a problem with it. She can always put a long shirt on. She can always hide it. But when you start getting up to your neck, to the back, and to your hands... and your fingers, that's when you lose me. I'm even very liberal enough to say that I don't have a problem with a sleeve in some cases, but when you get to the hands, I don't know, it just seems like only bikers, you know, only bikers should be allowed
1: to have. That's the way it used to be.
0: Yeah, you should have hand, or men that have been in prison.
16: We're going to change, but I also believe that people deserve the space to feel.
0: You got such a beautiful face. You put your makeup on right, you filter it right, and then you got these tatted up hands.
16: Space to heal, to evolve, and to move forward. You know, like that episode.
0: Yeah, and then this chick, there just comes. Like, I think tattoos should have weight classes with women. And if you're over like 250, you just can't have them.
1: Half blue hair, half black hair, too. Yeah. So you got straight down the part.
0: And I know that I'm being very hypocritical in the fact that I'm well over 250 and I have two little tattoos. So, yes, I realize that I'm being somewhat judgmental, stereotypical, and very hypocritical.
16: Like, that episode served a purpose for me at that time. And it was real. It was honest. And it came from exactly where I was emotionally in that moment.
17: Correct.
16: But I'm not in that same place.
0: I think that big fat chick just gets lummy. She's like the lummy.
1: She's like Ed McMahon. Yes.
0: Like, she's like the bunny's lummy.
16: Yeah. Anymore.
0: You're right, Bubba. Yeah. Mm.
16: People are like, oh, well, she moved on so fast. And it's like, hold up. I've been mourning the loss of my marriage for at least a year. I had vision.